0: somehow find out the details of it. There's not a lot of information out there, though, to go over.
1: They're sticklers for authenticity. You'll recall in that famous Abbey Road crossing.
0: Probably not.
1: John Lennon is wearing the nice, what color suit, Pat?
2: It's a white suit.
1: Yes, and he has a nice full beard.
3: Paul doesn't have shoes on.
0: And Paul is dead.
1: And Paul is smoking a cigarette, as you'll
3: recall. Unbelievable.
1: They used pubic hair from Yoko Ono to make John's beard just for authenticity.
4: Well, that's nice.
0: I don't believe you.
1: Okay,
0: who's playing Yoko? Do we know? Do we know the cast on this movie?
4: It's very controversial. Margot Robbie.
5: Oh, finally.
2: But she can act, though.
1: Halle Berry. There's many, many ways to go here that are all awful.
5: I thought the him casting Steve Buscemi as Paul was a little bit...
0: He's just stretch. That good, though. Yeah.
1: But that leads to another story about Abbey Road. Then we'll be done with this hunk,
6: okay.
1: I promise.
6: Paul McCartney's daughter has revealed that Sir Paul nearly got run over while trying to recreate the iconic Abbey Road crossing scene.
0: Stella!
1: This isn't for the movie. This is something else.
0: I'm sorry.
6: Mary McCartney said that the incident occurred while filming her debut documentary feature, If These Walls Could Sing, which celebrates 90 years of the world-famous London recording studio Abbey Road.
4: Was it
0: Paul and Ringo crossing? They did it for the lads or something?
6: The 53-year-old said, as we were leaving the studio, I said, I'll film you on the crossing. And we went over, and this car totally didn't stop for him.
4: What a story.
6: The film, which features interviews with her dad.
1: By the way, it would have been somewhat ironic if the car that ran him over was a VW Beetle. Remember the,
0: supposed to be a license plate code.
2: 28F.
0: Starting.
1: Yeah.
4: What a dork!
1: Okay, I'm
0: McCartney
1: sorry.
0: Did.
1: Sorry, Josh. Okay.
4: If only you were. If only you were.
0: Yeah, you know, because when somebody...
1: you're right. I'm not.
0: Because when somebody's sorry about something, they don't keep doing it.
2: Beep, beep, beep, beep, move.
1: Yeah. I don't know. I can't imagine these movies are going to be any good.
6: Yeah.
1: I don't know.
6: I don't want to see any of them.
4: Boy, now this is even more infuriating. Hey, we're going to spend 9 minutes on something,
0: right?
4: And I'm going to end it with, but I don't think they're going to be very good.
1: Well, it's because you're going on, and now it's going to be 10 minutes.
6: Wow.
4: You're right. I will self-flagellate.
1: Then you can join the Beatles.
0: Once again.
1: They're cranking it all together. You talk putting the heart in A Hard Day's Night.
0: Oh, again with that.
6: Do you know if they're going to release all the movies at the same time, or is it?
2: That's a good question. Yeah. April 28th, I think the first one comes out. Yeah. April in 2020.
4: So let's say you can only go see one. Who are you going to go see?
2: I think it's a unique thing doing all four. So
4: I think I'm going Ringo only because Barry Keoghan is such a stellar actor.
2: Yeah.
4: Right?
2: Yeah, yeah, yeah.
0: What if it's all from the angle of, and all you see is the him looking out at the backs of the other people as he's playing. That's all it is. You never see his
4: it's
0: face.
4: It's his POV.
0: It's POV from there.
1: They got Pete Best sitting in this crappy Liverpool apartment. I used to be in the Beatles.
4: That should be a post-credit scene. He's just sitting there watching them on Ed Sullivan as he's eating a TV
0: dinner.
4: Did
0: he just die or something?
2: No, he's still alive.
0: Is he still alive?
1: He was in here.
0: Of course he was. Yeah, he changed their oil. I forget.
1: It's unbelievable. It's amazing guests we have in here and Chick never can remember who they are.
0: You don't know what time it is. And you remember every guest we've ever had.
2: You didn't notice Christy left.
0: You thought Christy was gone all morning. You understand our frustration. My frustration.
4: Who would you go see? Which character?
0: You're so smart.
4: Paul?
1: I don't know.
0: Lennon probably would be. He was the leader, right?
4: If his doesn't end like The Sopranos.
2: Oh, man.
0: Now there's an idea.
1: Yeah, I don't know. I'm not even sure. I don't know. Making movies about real people never works for me.
6: Oh, okay.
1: The fictional semi, because they don't really know what they're talking about.
0: What about Brian's song?
6: Yeah.
1: About Brian's song?
0: Brian Piccolo.
1: Yeah.
0: Don't tell me you didn't like that.
6: The Queen one was good, right?
2: Very good. The Ray one was good, Ray Charles.
6: Yeah,
1: but
6: that's true.
1: The Queen was all fiction.
6: Oh.
1: I mean, that's not the way it happened.
6: Oh. Okay. Well, don't yell at me. I didn't make it.
5: She didn't direct it.
1: It's like the new Michael Jackson movie. They don't
0: You know what?
1: They don't mention the sodomy.
0: Let me ask you. You know that you're really hard to take sometimes. Did you know that?
1: No, just embrace all the stupidity that is contemporary culture.
0: What would make you happy?
6: Oh.
0: Would you even know a factual that everything was absolutely fact in a rock and roll movie? Is that does that exist?
1: The Queen movie is very manipulative, and they stagger some timing things for the sake of a giant lie. So
5: Ray and Walk the Line, I think both did really
6: Walk the Line. They were very good.
5: Yeah. Hmm. Those aren't if they stray, they don't stray by much.
4: What's Ray about?
2: The answer's 2 hours.
1: What have you got coming up over there so we can get Josh happy again?
6: We have bears.
2: That'll work.
6: You know what?
1: Do you have something about fishing lures?
6: Bears, bicycles.
5: Here's the thing. I don't come in and go, I'm going to do 9 minutes on fishing lures. And I don't lead it with, this will only be fun for Pat and I. Pat and I are going to, and poor Pat got dragged into
2: pulling
5: it.
2: Pulling me into it.
5: Yes. Yeah.
1: You had a nice
5: I save it for off the air.
1: You had a nice little
5: instead
1: song.
5: Instead of during off the air going, you know who died? I'm glad that son of a bitch is rotting. Yeah. I don't do things like that.
6: That happens a lot.
2: It does.
0: You're really hard to take sometimes.
1: and Pat, I appreciated your little parody song.
5: Yeah.
1: A parody of one of the lesser known Beatles songs.
5: How do you like it being referred to as your little parody song?
2: Yeah. I don't care for it.
0: Well, of course not.
1: I seem to have a lot of disgruntled, soon-to-be former employees.
5: I wasn't until you said I was!
0: Go, baby, go.
2: Where did we lose Josh?
5: Was it when I told him he was in a bad mood and maybe I could give him a sandwich to cheer him up?
0: Maybe some ice cream.
2: Maybe have a pizza delivered.
0: Maybe an elephant. Maybe an elephant ear dragged through chocolate. You think he'd like that? That'll get him back where he needs to be.
5: I may order an elephant ear dragged through chocolate.
0: And just say it that
1: way. Josh, here's your new desk. It's made of butter.
5: Man, I was buttering a piece of toast this morning, and Tom walked in, and I was like, son of a...
2: they never gave me enough butter.
5: This is the worst thing.
0: Was that sourdough?
5: English muffin bread that Jess made, yeah.
0: Oh, my God.
2: You made it?
6: Yeah.
0: It's in there. Is there some left still?
5: No.
0: What a day I'm having!
1: I'll say nothing. Right now, I want to talk to you about money. Money, money, money, money, money. Maybe you've got those credit card bills. 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
12: Okay, here we go. 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Now she's sitting around with bated breath from eating fish and worms. Fish and worms. 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Do your English homework. Underline a word. Circle direct object and transitive verb with a fish and worm. 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That's fish and worm. 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
1: Kostaki Economopoulos is our guest.
2: A Maryland burglar broke into a house, robbed a couple at gunpoint, and then forced them to play their piano so he could sing along. He was arrested for armed robbery, wanton endangerment, and aggravated karaoke. Jennifer Love Hewitt says she actually enjoys looking at her breasts on the internet. Huh. Well, then I should call her. Apparently we have a lot in common.
3: Apparently.
2: The National Museum of the Native American Indian is open in Washington, D.C. Unfortunately, they now have to move it to Oklahoma to make room for the Christopher Columbus Museum.
1: First of all, our guest in the studio, comedian Evan Davis. But you live in L.A., so you got to have a car.
4: Mm-hmm. You got to have something big. I don't think that's right, man. Housewives driving expeditions. I don't think you should be able to. You should be allowed to drive something that big unless you're really going on an expedition. Like, if you're picking up See's candy in a shower curtain, that's not an expedition.
5: No.
4: That's an errand.
5: Yeah.
4: You should have to take the Ford back in a second. I think they should have eye tests at the optometrist for, like, drivers. Like, instead of reading letters off a card, they should have you cover one eye. It's like, is that a roof rack or a cop car?
6: Magician's on stage, and he invites this guy from the audience to give him a sledgehammer. The magician says, I want you to hit me in the temple as hard as you can with a sledgehammer. Okay. Guy goes, all right. So the magician lays his head down on this block of wood, and this guy hauls back. Bam! Pops this guy in the temple. 10 years later, the magician wakes up out of a coma in the hospital and goes, ta-da!

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1: Right now, this is the Bob and Tom All Day Replay. 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
2: Hey, welcome back to the Bob and Tom Show in the O'Reilly Auto Parts studios. There's Jess Hooker at the news desk.
3: Hello.
2: There's Pat Godwin.
4: Hello.
2: There's Jeff Oskey.
5: Hey, man.
2: Hey. Hello, Josh Arnold.
1: Is there something about what I was just joking about that I'm not aware of? That
2: no,
1: I
2: no. Should?
1: Okay.
6: No, actually, I'm glad you did.
2: You're mention. In good shape. There's Ace Cosby.
7: Hello.
2: I'm Chick. Hello, Tom.
6: I will make arrangements. There is a famous sequence from this show. The damage to my hearing was done getting on board the locomotive of this famous fare train. Chick and I had to do a broadcast from it. And it was so incredibly loud that now I'm hearing my tinnitus, et cetera, et cetera. But that episode of me being genuinely furious, I'll have to find that
3: That's
6: and
3: good.
6: We'll have to post that.
2: Pretty good.
6: I've been getting emails about it.
2: Oh, yeah.
6: I'll acquiesce and we'll get that organized for you. Maybe we can get an excerpt. It's quite a long train ride as the damage to my hearing continues. But right now we have Jess Hooker sitting in for Christy Lee. She's over at the Bob and Tom news desk. What else you got over there?
3: A woman in Kentucky awoke to discover a bear had wandered into her house and eaten her leftovers.
2: Hello.
3: Ms. Kendra North told WDKY-TV that she had kept the door open in her Harlan County home on Wednesday night for air circulation and forgot to close it before going to sleep. She woke up when her sister called from a nearby house. Her sister told her a bear had just walked out of Kendra's home, down the steps, and then stared her directly in the eyes.
1: Yeah, that's right. What are you going to do about it?
2: Wow.
3: Inside, Kendra discovered the bear had helped itself to the KFC she'd left on the kitchen table.
1: You blame it?
2: Man.
3: Not only did the bear eat her food, he also shattered her glass table.
1: Oh, boy. Why? I wonder.
2: Sloppy.
1: Well, bear. Apparently.
7: You sat on it?
1: Yeah, I mean, sat on that glass table. Boy, oh, boy.
6: This should be a Super Bowl commercial. If I'm KFC, this would be a great Super Bowl commercial. You see the bear walking out, staring at the one lady. She looks around and they
3: has
6: go
3: a
6: in.
3: Chicken leg in his.
6: And Pat, you got your guitar on?
4: Well, if you're talking Kentucky, that's what I'm talking about. They lived in Kentucky, where brown bears run free. Out in a cabin, be careful, it's wild country. And I ain't joking. Don't leave your door open. Kentucky brewing. What's that you're chewing? KFC entices those 11 herbs and spices. If you got leftover chicken and live in the woods, lock it up at night. It's bear claw licking good. They like original recipe.

0: All right. Thank you very much. Kentucky. A little tribute to the great Neil Diamond. Wouldn't that be a great TV commercial, though? The bear eating the, eating the chicken. I always look forward to the Super Bowl. And, of course, we'll have all the NFL ratings pretty soon. You already got all the college rankings.
1: I like the fact KFC's using different kernels in all their commercials.
2: Are they still doing that?
1: Yeah, I saw some.
3: Oh, they're doing more?
1: After,
3: that,
1: yeah.
3: That was fun.
1: Yeah.
2: Who was the female? There was one female.
3: Reba McEntire.
1: Reba McEntire.
2: Oh, that's good.
1: Yeah.
3: Sorry. What were you going to say?
2: Oh.
4: I thought the new one had Rosie O'Donnell, but I could be wrong.
3: Oh. No, that was just Rosie O'Donnell at a KFC.
4: Oh. I got
3: confused. She was ordering a bucket of skin.
2: Did you guys know there's a KFC museum?
3: Yeah.
2: Yeah, I went. Over
3: you did
2: the summer.
3: Get to go?
2: Yeah, I took my mom and my daughter. They were excited. They thought they were at the Taj Mahal, to be honest. But yeah, it was so cool. You could go in there and you order your food and you can wander around and see all of it. It was
1: a lot of
2: fun. Do
1: they have the Colonel's bolo ties and things like that?
2: They had a couple of his full suits.
1: Oh,
2: yeah.
1: Cool. That's cool.
2: They had all the buckets through the years. The
0: 11 ushers all named Herb.
1: That's very funny.
2: It was cute. Let's see. A woman in Florida was arrested after allegedly aiming her speeding Mercedes at a pair of bicyclists.
0: Shooter.
3: What is this crazy person doing?
2: The cyclist told authorities that the driver of a white Mercedes convertible, Ms. Jill Allison Vernon, had shouted profanities at them after they told her to slow down.
4: Putting the C in C class.
2: Right?
1: Oh.
2: They said she repeatedly approached them at a high rate of speed and tried to hit them when the driver shouting at the victims, you don't live here, you don't live on this street, and that they had no reason to tell her to slow down. When an officer showed up at Vernon's house and tried to place her in handcuffs, she tried to flee into her house. The officer attempted to grab her hand, but she hit a wall and fell on the ground. She continued to try to pull away from the officer. She told him she needed to use the restroom and then soiled her pants.
1: Oh.
3: Look at Tommy.
1: Tommy soiled her pants, Tom.
2: The 58-year-old was arrested on charges of aggravated assault with a deadly weapon and resisting arrest.
3: Man, what a garbage person.
0: Yeah. Do they let you go shower and clean up before they haul you in?
2: I don't think they should.
3: No, I don't think so either.
1: Well, I think they do that. They don't want it in the squad car.
0: Yeah, I mean,
3: I would still throw a bit blank. I'd take one of her towels, put it down.
2: I'd hose her down in her front yard so everybody saw what an idiot she was.
1: All right.
0: Wow.
1: You guys are tough, but fair.
2: Oh, that tracks. That's exactly what I would have guessed.
1: Lord, how was I not married to that? Huh?
3: Good God. I know. Amy Madigan plays her in the movie.
1: Holy hell. Jiminy Christmas.
2: Oh, man.
1: Where do you think you're going? Is what? That face?
0: So she apparently turned her car around and came back at them?
2: Came back and kept trying to hit them over and over again, yeah.
0: Wow.
2: Yeah.
0: That's nuts.
3: Are you guys slow down yellers in your neighborhood?
1: A little bit.
2: Want to, but my husband told me that's how you get egged, so stop yelling at kids to slow down in the neighborhood. Yeah, but I remember when we would drive through our neighborhood, we would fly, like as teenagers.
3: Yeah.
2: And so I feel like I have it coming. God, there was this one guy who would yell at us all the time. He sat out there when we would all be driving to school, and he would yell at us to slow down. And we would always yell back, die already!
3: Die already.
1: Die already.
0: Oh, wow.
1: Well, aren't you a nice bunch of kids?
0: You're a little me in training.
2: Yeah. On a nicer note, a group of Italian nuns is fighting a local government plan to take away their beach club.
3: Why would they?
1: Nuns' beach club?
2: Yeah. The Guardian reports that nuns have operated the beach resort since 1946. They've been exempt from normal commercial rules because profits help fund their charitable work, including a school. Now the mayor wants to reclassify the property as a free public beach.
3: Our Lady of the Perpetual Tan Line.
0: Yeah, so they have this stretch of beach that they control.
2: Yeah,
0: and
2: which
0: it's
2: is
0: extremely
2: nice.
0: Popular. So they raise funds by renting out beach chairs and stuff.
3: Seems nice.
0: Yeah, so
2: if the nuns want to keep it running, they have to compete for the concession. The sisters say losing the income from their 165-foot stretch of sand could leave them unable to keep their school open.
5: Yeah, this
3: come
5: sounds,
3: on.
5: Yeah, and this is in Sicily, right?
2: Yeah, yeah.
5: So, this mayor is about to...
3: Yeah.
5: This mayor, you might want to get some cement shoes ready, because I don't think he's going to be...
6: I understand you got a couple nuns. Problems.
3: It won't be the nuns... But it will be somebody who is a fan of the
5: yes.
3: nuns.
2: Yeah. One of those nuns has a nephew.
3: You're right.
2: Yeah,
3: right.
4: Exactly.
5: I wonder, I mean, this is a stupid question. I presumably they don't wear the habits.
2: Do you remember we talked about this? I think some of them do.
4: Yeah.
2: Yeah, some of them can't go out in public without it.
5: Well, contemporary nuns in many cases dress in what we would call street clothes, more or less. But, I mean, I wonder if...
4: It depends the sect.
5: Yeah, it does vary. I mean, at the beach, that'd be really uncomfortable.
2: Yeah, and Jeff, you might know this. All sisters are nuns, but not all nuns are sisters.
4: I have no idea.
2: No? Okay.
4: I don't know.
2: It's one
1: I think
2: of those
1: that's
2: things.
1: Right.
2: Yeah.
5: That's confusing.
2: Yeah. Well, some of them some of them are charitable and they're out in the community and they work, and other ones, the nuns stay in and pray and they don't leave the convent. Yeah.
4: Yeah,
2: something
4: that makes
2: like
4: sense.
2: That. Yeah.
5: Okay.
3: Pat,
5: okay.
3: Your dad was a theater director and stuff. Were you ever exposed to the play Nonsense?
7: Oh, absolutely.
2: Oh, I saw that as a kid.
7: Crazy farce.
2: Yes. Yeah.
3: Nonsense was always showing at some community theater or dinner theater
2: the
3: somewhere.
2: Beef and Boards. Yeah.
5: I never saw it. What was the...
3: I never saw Nonsense either.
4: Did you see Nonsense 2 back in the Habit?
3: That's actually... Did you know that was actually Sister Act 2's?
1: Oh.
3: Sometimes. But there is a Nonsense 2.
4: Oh, really?
2: Oh, I didn't know that.
7: There's a Nonsense 3. It's about soccer. It's called Kicking the Habit.
5: Are you kidding?
7: If not,
5: that's a very fine joke.
7: Thank you very much.
1: Okay. Hello.
2: More news. Blockbuster, the once popular video rental store chain, isn't completely gone. The last remaining Blockbuster is located in Bend, Oregon.
3: Right.
2: Mm-hmm. Right. Yeah. Do you remember the last one you went to?
3: Yeah.
2: Yeah.
1: Tom loved going to Blockbuster.
5: I did.
2: That was a big Friday night thing for him.
5: And
1: the gentleman who worked at Blockbuster would have recommendations for him, and it was just...
5: It was great.
1: It was...
5: The guy knew me, and he knew the family.
2: Yeah.
5: And I would go over there, and he would always have stuff under the desk. He'd go, hey, I think you guys will like this one. He'd hold it for me.
3: I went above and beyond to not go to Blockbuster. I was a mom-and-pop video store purist.
1: Ah,
2: so
1: okay.
2: I worked at the Video Junction in my town when I was in high school, and that's where everybody got their movies.
3: Yeah.
2: And we even had the saloon doors.
5: Oh, you had the back door area?
2: We
5: the porno?
2: And there were two old guys that would come in the middle of the afternoon.
5: Oh.
2: Yeah, and they would go in there. And one of the guys always told me when he would check out, he goes, you know, it's illegal to tell anybody I get these.
4: Did he drive a Datsun B210?
2: I think so.
4: That was my dad.
2: You guys just lived in the next town.
3: He loved it. Yeah.
1: Wow.
5: Well, I know you're getting along with your dad now, and not anymore.
2: The last Blockbuster, the independently owned video rental store, is the last one in the world using the Blockbuster branding. It has become a popular tourist destination and even hosted sleepovers through Airbnbs in September of 2020. The store estimates that 80% of its income comes from selling merchandise.
5: Okay. That would be kind of cool and hip.
3: Sure, yeah.
5: What was the name of the place you went? Because you talked about it at some length. You went to an adult video rental.
3: Oh, there was a Ward Video and there was Spanky's.
1: Mm-hmm.
3: Yeah, those were the two I would go to.
5: Mm. But they're at least mom and pop.
3: When I was talking about mainstream film when I said earlier. Yeah,
5: I see. It'll be irritated. I just did Blockbuster have an adult area?
2: No, they were mainstream.
1: You can't win.
3: No,
7: that was C-Buster.
3: I'm putting in my 2 weeks. This is my 2 weeks.
5: Does that mean you're going to work for 2 weeks?
7: Oh, it's getting good.
3: I'm putting in my 1 day.
1: I'm putting in my 8 hours.
4: Well, Josh, you said you would do the trick where you would come in and look at the return movies before you even went to the wall,
3: yeah,
4: right?
3: Yeah, because for a while there I did have to go to Blockbuster, and that's what I would do.
1: That was always like the way to go.
3: Yeah.
1: All the
3: you
1: best
3: go
1: movies.
3: Right to the just returned movies.
1: Yep.
5: Mm-hmm. I remember USA Today, I want to say it was on Fridays, I forget, they would have a list of the most rented movies.
2: Yeah.
5: And I can remember one of the things that I remember was Jeff Foxworthy and the guys, they did a theatrical release of the Blue Collar Comedy right. Tour that it didn't do anything. It was, I guess, considered to be a box office flop, more or less. And then all of a sudden it started showing up as the most rented movie every week, week after week after week. And that's what really, those guys just all exploded.
2: Wow.
5: All friends of the show. But it was really cool to see what was out there that people really liked.
2: Yeah.
5: These days, obviously, with streaming, it's still different.
3: And they don't really release those numbers. It's kind of unfortunate. Because I think it's fun to look at those top 10. What's big this week, what's big that week.
5: And, and I'm such an idiot. I always find myself, someone will say, oh, you got to watch this movie. And then it'll take me half an hour to figure out which streaming service it's on.
2: Yeah.
3: I know. You got to push this button and that button and go to an app.
1: Everything's different.
3: Turn on the remote.
1: I called Jeff Bezos a prick. what channel is it on, damn it?
4: You can just ask Siri. She'll tell you.
1: Yep.
4: Yeah. You'll be like, hey, Siri, where can I watch the show at? And she'll tell you.
1: That's right. And there's an app called Just Watch. You enter it in there. And
5: thanks for telling me
4: where it is. Hey, I'm trying to save
1: it. It doesn't do anything to tell you these things because the next thing I know, well, the guy was over and the thing the chick recommended blew up my house.
3: Chick, you mentioned Just Watch once every 2 weeks.
1: Yes.
3: For him.
1: Absolutely. Yeah. Thanks for telling me.
5: So it's called Just Watch?
3: You won't know how to get it.
1: Oh, you know what it's called? 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
1: Thank you very much, Chick McGee. Coming up in the news, we have...
2: Alligator lizards.
0: Alligator lizards!
1: I was going to... This is
0: in the air, isn't it? Alligator
1: lizards. 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
2: Yeah.
1: I had no idea there was really such a thing. I just thought it was from that song. There really are alligator lizards, and we're going to find out what they're doing in somebody's pants when we come back to the O'Reilly Auto Parts Studios. 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
0: Right now, this is the Bob and Tom All Day Replay. Today's Bob and Tom Show replayed back to back to back. Next, it's Bob and Tom After Hours. 4 hours of Bob and Tom archive highlights, classic, and CD cuts.
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0: 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Hey, welcome back to the Bob and Tom Show. We're in the O'Reilly Auto Parts Studios. Jess Hooker at the news desk.
2: Hello.
0: There's Pat Godwin.
14: Hey, Chick.
0: Hey, there's Jeff Oske.
15: Hey, man.
16: Hey, dude.
0: There's Josh Arnold.
17: Hi.
0: Ace Cosby's here.
17: Hello, man.
0: I'm Chick. Hello, Tom.
1: Hello, Chick McGee. Now, we have Miss Hooker sitting in for Christy Lee over there. We've covered a lot of interesting things in the world of news today. But we're going to continue to do that. And what's interesting about this story to me is I didn't realize these critters existed, but go ahead and you'll see.
2: Japanese authorities arrested a man after he allegedly tried to smuggle nearly 200 lizards into the country.
1: Mm.
2: Tokyo's Metropolitan Police Department said the arrested 23-year-old Daniel Isaac Valesco Baltazar for trying to bring in the reptiles, including 9 Mexican alligators, alligator lizards.
1: Now, see, I know that song that has alligator lizards in the air.
2: I don't know that song.
17: In the air.
14: Yeah. That's your highway, yeah.
1: You've heard it.
14: Alligator lizards in the air.
2: That's what they say in Ventura Highway.
14: That's the real one, yeah.
2: I didn't know that.
1: But I always thought they were just, it was a story about some guy hallucinating. But
2: that would make more sense. Yeah.
1: There are really something, there's a critter called an alligator lizard.
2: The Tokyo customs officer, who had been on alert at Haneda Airport, inspected the man's suitcase and discovered the lizard squeezed into 22 pairs of socks.
1: Sheesh.
2: Mexican alligator lizards can be purchased from black markets in Mexico for about $3.50 and resold for over $600 in other parts of the world.
17: Boy, that's a good return. that's nice ROI.
0: That's right. And for that reason, I'm willing to give you what you're asking for. That's right. Shark Tank.
1: Okay. But yeah, just the only reason I wanted to do that story was because of the alligator lizards. I guess they're pretty sensitive to that

0: Because this was in Tokyo, right?
1: Yes.
0: Because they've got, obviously, Godzilla, so...
2: King of the lizards.
0: Yeah, I mean, Jim Morrison's a lizard king, no way.
2: Oh, yeah.
0: Now, there's a movie. Godzilla versus Jim Morrison.
2: I'd well, watch that. If it's a drinking contest, then they've got something. Yeah.
0: Morrison wins.
3: Or if you're trying to set a record for zero attendance during a movie, put Jim Morrison in it.
4: Oh, I'd watch that movie before I'd go to any of those Beatles ones.
3: Really?
4: Yeah. Oh, yeah.
3: All right.
4: Jim Morrison versus Godzilla all day long.
3: Godzilla and King Kong teamed up again. They're on in a movie now on one of the pay services. Godzilla and the guy whose idea it is, they go, what are you going to do? They don't have to like each other. They have to work together. King Kong and Godzilla. Yeah, it's really, I haven't watched it yet, but I'm going to.
0: But you do know, you know the song Bandura Highway, right?
1: I do now that you say that, but I wasn't aware of the lyrics. Yeah.
0: Great song.
1: I had no idea.
0: Terrific.
1: Did you look up these lizards?
2: Yeah, I mean, they look like, they're similar to alligators.
1: There's, oh, okay.
0: There you go. This is the, yeah.
2: Those are the socks.
0: The socks, the guy's got them in.
3: Look at them. Aye. They're kind of cute.
2: Yeah.
3: Coming
2: out of a sock like that.
3: Evil lizard.
2: How are you? Mm.
1: They're bigger than I thought.
2: Where are we headed?
4: If I just put 800 pairs of socks in my luggage, nothing will look suspicious.
2: Yeah, exactly. Right. There's no clothes.
0: Well, that's the thing.
2: Only socks.
0: But also, what guy travels with more than three pairs of socks anyway?
4: Exactly.
0: True.
3: Well, I always overpack.
4: Yeah.
1: If you have a sock fetish.
2: Maybe an amateur puppeteer.
0: So you're going. Say you're going to Austin for the weekend.
3: Yeah.
0: How many pairs of socks do you
3: six
0: pack?
3: Pair.
0: Yeah. You're kidding me.
3: No, got to go six pair. You never know.
2: I always pack one extra.
3: Yeah.
2: I'm just a one extra
4: guy. I do two a day.
3: Six pair
0: two
3: of underwear.
0: Two a day?
2: Sure.
3: Six pair of underwear.
5: Go out at night, be fresh?
2: Yeah.
3: Absolutely.
4: You've been walking around all day. You come back to the hotel, you take a shower, you put on some fresh socks and go out to dinner.
1: Yeah.
3: You don't want to go into sit and eat a dinner with shabby socks on, do you?
0: It sounds like one of those commercials. Well, it was such a romantic night, but then I smelled Tom's socks. It ruined my
3: especially
0: cordon bleu.
3: You have a foot odor problem.
0: I do not have a foot odor problem.
3: You do, too.
5: You mention that all the time that you do.
0: No, I don't.
3: Yes, you do. You have horrible feet, is what you've told me, and they smell like old tires.
0: I'll tell you what.
3: Okay.
0: We'll blindfold you tomorrow.
3: All right.
0: You sniff everybody's feet. You tell me which are mine.
3: Okay, you're on.
4: Oh, man.
1: I hope you do this.
3: Of course not. I'm not going to do that.
0: I bet you couldn't tell the difference.
1: You'd be scared. You'd be turned on.
3: Oh, if I could. Boy. This is the second time I've mentioned that this show, Tom and I, should get married. I told you this.
0: Coming up, we have an incredible surprise. I am so excited about it. Only Miss Hooker knows about it. Coming up. When is it, next week?
1: I think so. Maybe.
0: Okay.
1: I don't know.
0: Okay.
3: Does it have to do with?
1: It depends on which surprise you're talking about.
3: Is it a person or a food or both?
0: It's a thing.
1: It's a thing.
5: A thing.
3: Is it a hula hoop?
2: Is it a new robot?
5: Mm. Oh.
3: Is it a monkey?
0: It's not a monkey.
1: No.
0: But it's
1: You guys will like it a lot.
2: All right, cool.
0: You're going to be very pleased.
3: Okay.
0: Next week, maybe?
1: Next week. Maybe, yeah.
0: Okay, good.
1: Maybe
0: we'll certainly look forward to that. Well, thanks for joining us today. These are the O'Reilly Auto Parts Studios, and this is the Bob and Tom Show.
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0: We have Dr. David Wolf, American astronaut.
1: Hello, Dr. Wolf.
0: He's about to join you guys up in space.
1: Oh, we're looking forward to him getting here.
2: Здравствуйте.
1: Oh, you're telling me.
0: Hang on a second. What does Strasvitsia mean, David?
2: That's hello.
0: Oh, okay. That just means hello, you moron.
1: Yeah, listen. Hold on. Yeah, boy. Yeah.
3: What was that?
1: Russian wolfhound. He's very hungry.
0: Russian wolfhounds get really big, don't
4: yes.
0: they?
1: Who knew? You seen him. He was a cute little puppy when we bring him up.
3: Wow.
0: What is the name of your doggy?
1: Our dog?
3: Yes.
1: Well, now we call him Foamy.
0: Foamy. Foamy the Russian wolfhound.
5: I'm just sitting down at the tattoo parlor with my daughter. And
0: no, stop right there. That's pretty scary.
5: I'm having my tattoos redone. She's 14, and she's going to be a freshman in high school.
6: She's very witty. Oh. She's a sparkling, wonderful girl. Right. She's been on this show, and she better not get a tattoo, you idiot.
5: No, but everybody at the tattoo parlor thought she was 18, 19.
3: Yeah, going to get a tattoo.
5: Yeah.
3: And so you took – that was your daughter-daddy day?
5: Daddy-daughter day. We went to the tattoo
3: you
5: parlor.
3: You went to a tattoo parlor?
5: Uh-huh.
3: Classy.
5: I kept trying to talk.
0: Here's the one I want you to get, sweetie. It's I know that's there. That's a lawnmower, and that's the Pink Panther.
3: No daughters, man.
5: I kept trying to tell her.
6: Sorry.
5: You know, if you ever get a crush on a boy, here's what you need to do: just tattoo his name on your shoulder and walk up to him and go, "Look at this. You take me seriously now?" You know, stuff like that.
6: Yeah.
5: And
3: that's great advice.
7: Mm-hmm. There's a lady in town, she's an Orthodox Jew, and she needs to buy bread that is unleavened.

0: idea? That's my idea.
1: And now, from the Bob and Tom Archives, we dust off another classic. classic. A moment of frivolity.
2: Well, good morning. That's the voice of comedian Mike Armstrong.
3: Hey, Mike.
4: Anyway, Mike talks about his wife, you know, and he's been married so long.
2: That's actually one of my favorite jokes of all time, and I don't want to. I don't know how to get to that.
4: She's
5: not to say it. She knows it.
4: She's beautiful.
5: Your wife is beautiful. She works out all the time.
0: Yeah. Seven when you married her? She's really attractive.
5: Yeah, daycare. I picked her up at a daycare.
0: Hey.
2: Now, we should explain that you've been married for quite some time.
5: Yeah, long I don't even look both ways when I cross the street. I've been married all day long is usually what I say.
4: All damn day.
5: She wouldn't super glue me.
0: No.
5: My wife gives me hints whenever she's mad at me. She gave me a headstone one time with both dates on it.
0: Yeah, that's a good hint. Yeah.
4: By the way, that's the only kind of attitude that can exist in a house full of love. Yeah.
5: She always threatens me with a frying pan. That's why I hit you right upside the head with a frying pan. I really think she means it sometimes.
0: Yeah.
2: It scares me though when you see the I was at a cemetery not too long ago and there's the one gravestone with the guy in there, and then there's the one next to it that has her name and then the start date.
4: Her born-on date, freshness date.
2: And then the dash.
0: Then the dash, and there's no date. Yeah, right. I've seen those.
3: Well, there's a lot going on there, first of all.
0: Well, they're
3: going
0: to be buried together, yes.
2: Yeah. What if she meets a different guy and decides she likes him?
3: She still
5: should be buried next to him.
0: You mean maybe she likes him better than the other guy?
3: Yeah.
5: I always say my wife's going to be buried next to me, and she's going to put a little door on the side of my coffin. That way she can reach in after I'm dead. It's dusty in there. Fix your time.
6: You never clean your casket.
5: It's
6: filthy.
0: It is a little creepy.
2: All you do is lie there.
0: What happens when you go to visit?
4: You're the laziest dead person I know.
2: Yeah, that's just
0: when you go to visit your late husband or late wife,
2: just creepy.
0: And you see that your headstone is there next to it.
2: Yeah, I don't like that.
0: Isn't that weird?
2: Yes, I think that's
4: all right.
5: Yeah,
4: I think it's
0: reminding you that guess what, you're next.
5: You know,
4: I think it's time for this. My mother passed away this year, and she was very much in love with her second husband, and not my father.
0: Right,
4: and she is buried next to her second husband.
5: Well, that's fair.
0: Husband number two,
4: I guess.
0: All right.
2: So much for the comedy.
5: How did we get
1: The Bob and Tom Show, like a screen door on a submarine, well-meaning but pointless.
7: Hey man, it's Donnie Baker, man. You know, the other day I was cleaning out my room and stuff, moving some posters, and I stumbled upon my old high school yearbook, man. At first I was like, man, I kind of miss high school. Then it dawned on me. I mean, after the first few days, a school year can really be a drag, remember? I mean, after you first meet the teachers and then make fun of the exchange students, there just ain't a whole lot left to do, man. Man, this one time that me and Scotty Winkler told this one exchange student from India it was state law and school policy to buy lunch for seniors. Man, we ate free for the first 2 months of school before we moved back home. I swear to God we did, man. Plus, he used to bring us free 2 liters of Mountain Dew from his part-time job. That kid was crazy. Anyway, school systems should break up the monotony. I mean, education don't need a stupid routine. I learned more in defensive driving school than 4 years of high school, and that class was only once a week anyways. So kids, here are some much-needed tips from Donnie Baker so you can take a much-needed day off when you're just too tired to pick up a book or not in the mood for a stupid pop quiz. Number one, man, the easiest thing to do is put some white rice into a pencil sharpener. Make sure you grind it up good. Once it looks like sawdust, work it into your hair a little bit, man. Then the night before a big test or something, tell your mom to check your head for ticks. She won't find any dare ticks, but she'll find enough head lice in your scalp to keep you out of class for a week. She'll probably make you change the pillow covers, but it's worth it. Number two, man, make sure your VCR is working. Then be sure to tape the weather. Eventually, you'll trap a blizzard or a good ice storm in the forecast. Then if you need a day off, man, be sure to pop that tape in a replay it before your mom comes in the living room to watch Murphy Brown, or she's like my mom who TiVo's Maury Povich. She'll see the forecast and figure you're getting out of school anyways. Man, this one time Joe Emmerich had a good one. He was double jointed and had a high tolerance to pain. He used to pull his knuckles out of joint and stuff and tell his mom he got him caught in a timing belt while working on his Camaro. Man, I swear to God, his hands were so mangled he could make his fingers look like curly fries. He'd do it at least twice a month, man, and his mom didn't care. She said it'd keep him from flipping off another cop, which got him locked up in juvie for 3 months. You know what I hated about high school manners, how easy girls had it. Yeah, you, Christy. I mean, it was always a lot tougher for guys. I mean, girls could fake cramps on command, or slutty girls could just tell their parents it was morning sickness. Man, one of my stepsisters started this years ago. I remember this one chick telling Mr. Phillips the reason why she couldn't swim was because it was that time of the month. Liar. Then how's come you told me and Scotty the same thing the week before, Connie, when we went out and bought all the Boone's Farm and you promised to go all the way? I ain't stupid, Connie. I know how fallopian tubes work. I looked it up. And the fact that you got your lifeguard license before me is a joke. I should have taken that all the way to Supreme Court. Anyways, man, there's no need to go all out like Ferris Bueller, because I did all that stuff way before the movie came out. You can keep it simple, man. Just get a red magic marker and a box of Kleenex. Make the room look like a crime scene. I mean, more than a nosebleed, but not as much as an aneurysm. I mean, you don't want your mom wasting good copay on a CAT scan or x-rays. And if you need a really good one-timer, do the Donnie Baker 2-for-1. Tell your mom when you got on a bus you smell liquor on a driver's breath. Trust me, it only works one time because you'll have to testify. But hey, that's another day you'll get out of school. And finally, man, the granddaddy of them all, and it never fails. Wake up about 3 a.m., go to the fridge and get some chunky salsa. Mild works best because the fumes ain't as strong. Oh. Then dump the whole jar in the toilet and leave it for your mom to find. Man, when she sees that mess, I swear to God, she won't even ask you questions. I mean, that could be anything in there. Oh. She won't even check on you because she'll be afraid to catch what you got cooking. Just make sure you remember to hide the jar. Man, I gotta go.
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0: Show. Hello, everyone. I'm Chick McGee, and this is my first song. It's a song about something I'm very familiar with. My life as a ladies' man. Oh, yeah. Yes, yes, yes. I know that. Tell me something I don't know. Of that.
1: Nasty stuff.
0: Nasty stuff. Nasty stuff. Nasty stuff. I'm a sex machine.
2: Stanky.
3: Nasty stuff.
0: That's right. I am bad.
2: Oh, yeah. You bad. You bad. You bad.
0: I am a bad ass. Thank you. Thank you very much.
2: Testify.
0: I'd give that a right on, brother.

0: Does anyone have a towel or a moist towelette? Well, thanks for the bump and grind. I've got to bust a move. Peace out.
1: Nasty stuff!
0: Hello.
2: Hello, nasty stuff.
3: That's right. We're the O'Reilly.
2: How about that?
3: Auto Parts Studios. That's Blind Lemon Griswold over there. Hi.
2: It is what it is.
3: It's the Bob and Tom Show.
2: That's what it is.
3: I don't think anyone will get this. Maybe Tom. Christie's dress or top looks like a James Thurber drawing.
4: Oh, yeah.
3: You know?
4: Nice simple line drawing. It's very nice. It's okay, Christie. It's not a negative.
3: Well, okay. Hi, Christie.
5: Hi, Chick.
3: There's Pat Godwin.
6: Hello. My coffee stuck in my throat.
3: Well, that was mince-ish the way you were. Hi, Josh Arnold.
6: Hi.
3: There's Ace Cosby.
7: Hello.
3: I'm Chick. Hello, Tom.
8: Hello, Chick McGee.
3: Yes, sir.
8: That was a request.
3: Request.
8: The fabulous Chick McGee Nasty Stuff as performed live. That was a nice request from QT.
5: Oh.
8: Thank you, Q.
3: Well,
5: can't say his name. Down on the QT.
8: Just says QT.
5: Okay.
3: And what does QT stand for?
8: Probably,
3: you know what the DL
8: probably,
3: is.
8: Probably Quentin, maybe.
3: No. Down the QT.
5: Down the QT,
3: keep it on
5: man.
3: The QT.
8: Oh, yeah, of course.
3: What does QT mean? What does it stand for?
2: Quiet time.
8: I don't know.
5: Quiet time?
3: Quiet time again.
5: I like
2: time.
5: That.
3: It's quiet down time low. Again. You're going to leave me.
8: I don't know.
5: I'll look it up. Are you looking it up?
8: I've always heard that.
3: Are you familiar with the DL? Keep it on the DL?
8: Yeah, the down low.
3: The down low, right.
8: I'm hip to that.
3: By God, yes, you are.
8: I've been following this Tupac trial. Boy, timely.
6: Yeah.
8: 30 years down the road.
6: Big backlog.
5: It's been a long journey.
8: Swift justice.
3: Of all the things.
5: Yeah, I know.
3: Good morning.
8: That was once again a request for nasty stuff. This says, yeah, it must be Quentin. Actually, now that I look at the email address, well, thank you. Okay. Thank you, Mr. Q. You can reach us, of course, if you go to bobandtom.com. We got a little one click away from sending us your emails. We'd love to hear from you.
3: Wasn't there a
5: QT
3: villain?
5: QT is quiet. The abbreviation for quiet.
3: That can't be right. Wasn't there a Bond villain called Q? Or
8: no,
3: Q?
8: No.
7: Q was the...
8: He was the gadget guy.
3: Yeah. Oh, okay. I knew it was in there somewhere.
7: Yeah. Those pay attention, 007.
8: Yeah. Oh, those were the best scenes in those early movies.
3: The condescending, fun. Yeah. 007 messing
7: around.
3: Try
7: to bring this one back in one piece.
3: Yeah, please.
8: And who can forget the fabulous ejection seat? That was my favorite scene,
3: you know,
8: as a kid.
3: Far be it for me to agree with Tom, but when I saw that car and all the stuff I did, I lost my mind.
8: Awesome.
5: I still want an Aston Martin to this day. QT, an abbreviation for quiet, emerged in the early 1900s, particularly among jazz musicians and those involved in clandestine activities.
8: Ah, probably smoking the jazz cigarettes.
5: Yeah.
3: That's right. The jazz lettuce.
5: On the QT, baby.
8: Is it the jazz lettuce?
3: You came up with it.
8: Oh, sorry. I forget. I don't know.
7: It's jazz cigarettes and the devil's lettuce.
8: Ah, there Correct. We go. There we go.
3: Thank
8: it's
3: Josh.
8: So hard to keep up with.
3: Yes.
8: I got a letter here, Pat. This may involve your guitar.
3: He's got it right there.
8: Okay. Yeah, now when I say that, might be a good time to, I don't know, pick it up.
6: It's going to be about 20 minutes before you're done with the letter and all the setup, so I'm fine.
3: I have no comment.
8: Well, I could just skip the letter.
3: I'd like to hear the letter.
8: See, this is the problem we have on the show. We have guests on the show, and I try to plug their gigs, and often they don't even let me do it. I don't know what they're... it reads as follows. This is from Christy in a place known as Jasper, Indiana.
3: Oh, yeah.
5: Oh.
8: Good morning to the crew who brightens my day.
3: Wow.
8: And Tom.
3: Oh, that's a shot.
8: So right there, I should have just crashed the letter.
3: Yep.
8: I purchased tickets for the Pat Godwin show coming to the Jasper, this town of Jasper, at the Astra Theater. We're so excited, we can't wait to see him and laugh. Pat, if you need any recommendations on where to dine in Jasper, Indiana, or where to stay, just let me know.
6: Okay.
8: I've called this place home all my life. Well, that's nice. This is Christy in Jasper, Indiana.
3: Hmm.
8: A request. It was the birthday on the, let's see, what is it? A couple days ago was the birthday of the basketball great Sophie Cunningham.
3: Sophie Cunningham, yeah. Mm-hmm.
8: Sophie's got the pointer thing going.
5: Yeah.
8: She's
3: 3 points.
8: Very fine player in the WNBA, of course.
3: Tom, she's not fine. She's fine.
8: Yeah, well, she's also very attractive, but she's also an excellent player. And Pat, I believe you have a tribute to Sophie Cunningham.

0: They're very nice. Once again, Pat Godwin, the Astra Theater in Jasper, coming up Saturday, August 22nd. Tickets at astrotheater.com. 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Thank you very much, Razor.
1: The Astro Theater purchased by the gentleman who used to draw the Jetsons.
2: Oh.
0: Except it's Astra.
1: Astra.
0: It's not the Astro Theater. Ruh-roh.
1: Remember Astro's actual name?
0: Oh, what is it?
1: He adopted, the Jetsons adopted him. Tralfaz.
0: Oh, that's right. Yeah. Very good.
1: Yeah. God. Man, how about that for a trivia question?
0: That is some good trivia.
1: Yeah.
0: Got a story here for Christy. I just saw this, Christy, and I'm sorry, I didn't print it up for you.
1: I'm smart about nothing.
0: Christy is, of course, our car girl.
2: I like cars.
1: You ever try to work on a car? You get the creeper crawl up underneath there?
2: I have thought about it.
1: Yeah, you should.
2: Wow. I would like to restore one.
1: Yeah.
0: The first Ferrari.
2: Oh, I saw this story.
0: Sold, it's called the Loose. Sold for $40 million over the weekend.
2: At Monterey?
0: Oh, no, that includes the undercoating.
2: Yeah.
0: By the way, and the get ready.
2: $40 million.
1: Well, he's never done this before.
0: That's going to be, wow.
2: I bet, and they never drive those cars. That's what's sad. Where would you drive it?
0: Yeah, it is cool when you see
1: someone
0: with an older car and they're driving it all the time.
2: I'd have to drive it.
0: I got a couple of buddies that do that. They get a vintage car and you actually use it all the time.
2: Yeah.
1: What would your insurance premium be on a $40 million car?
2: Oof.
0: Yeah, that's going to be
1: crime.
0: Yeah, you're probably not allowed to drive it. Yeah.
2: Maybe not.
0: Oh, yikes. Well,
2: that's sitting in the middle of your foyer as you walk in the house.
0: Yeah. Who was it that... There was somebody we were talking about that actually you walk in their house and there's a right there in the you call it vestibule. They've got a car sitting there.
2: I believe it.
0: That's a little much.
2: Yeah. You think?
0: Yeah. Then you go to the next room and there's one of those T-Rexes they bought for $80 million. Just the bones.
1: That's a big home.
2: Yeah.
0: Coming up, we have your letters. We have sporting news. Anything breaking?
3: Whenever I go to a car dealership, I mean, I'm here for a test drive, and I always insist on test driving one of the cars that's already in the lobby.
1: Absolutely.
3: Like, I'll go somewhere else while they'll let me do it.
2: Yeah.
3: Just a hassle for them.
1: I don't think I've ever done that.
2: I don't think I've ever seen them take a car out of
3: it. I don't think I have either.
1: I should try that.
3: They'll do it. It's a whole thing. But I sit there and have a coffee, watch a team of men deal with it. And then I go, you know what? I changed my mind.
1: Do you think they're very excited? Because anybody who would come in and request something that most certainly is going to buy.
2: Sure.
3: Right.
1: However, you throw them the screwball right at the end. Right. I like that.
0: I recommend none of these.
1: Sports. We got the AP preseason college football. Man, that's coming up, a couple of weeks? That's right around the corner. Lakers troubles with Jeannie Buss. Jeannie Buss and her sisters and brothers, they're all fighting again.
3: The buses.
1: Honk, honk. let's see.
0: I didn't know until yesterday that when those two guys bought the Lakers.
1: I don't want to.
0: They didn't get the whole thing.
1: Right.
0: They got what was
1: that
0: it?
1: That can't be right because it
0: 82%.
1: Was $12 billion.
0: They got to buy the rest.
1: No, but they didn't. Maybe
2: they didn't want to give up the rest.
1: They didn't pay $12 billion for 17.8% minority ownership.
2: No,
0: they paid for the other half. Paid for the 82, whatever
1: 82?
0: It is.
1: Well, that's not it.
0: Buss family.
1: Still,
0: owns.
1: That's not the whole team, and it's $12 billion.
0: Yeah, that's what I'm saying.
1: Well, that's like going in and buying a pair of pants. You only get one leg.
2: But they still get courtside seats, right?
1: No, they have to pay extra.
0: There's another,
1: isn't that interesting?
0: Another billion if they want to meet Jack Nicholson. That's
1: We got NFL Fandom Index coming up. What do NFL fans, how do they spend their money? What do they do? Are they left-handed, right-handed?
0: It's an interesting survey.
3: Is it one index or many indices?
1: Indices.
2: Oh, I like
1: thank
2: that
1: you.
2: Word.
1: Yes, excellent. The plural of index.
0: Really?
1: And
0: I hear indices. I don't want to talk to that person.
1: That's interesting because I had you pegged as an indices guy.
0: Nope. Into land.
1: Guinness World Record with a guy.
0: That's a great world record.
1: Broke the record in Germany. We'll keep an eye on him.
0: We got nuns on the beach.
1: Nuns on the run.
0: In Italy.
2: And sex in the sauna.
0: Yeah.
3: Different stories?
2: Yes, different stories.
1: Boy, that's another.
0: Thank you.
1: Sex
0: Thank
1: in
0: you,
1: the
0: Jeff.
1: Sauna sounds like a good idea, but I bet it's not.
0: It's not.
2: It can't be
0: a
2: good idea.
1: Man. It's a lot.
3: Overexertion.
1: I sweat enough. And, I can't imagine.
0: And just for me and sweating? Pat, we have three Beatles stories today.
4: What do you think about that, Chick?
1: Now, wait a minute. Is it about the new Beatles movie they're shooting?
0: That's the first one.
1: Okay. Well, I will allow that.
0: But, I mean, it's...
1: But if it's Ringo went and got a cup of coffee and a pack of gum on this day...
3: Well, I'd like to know what pack of gum.
1: Somewhere in Chelsea, I'm leaving.
0: It's not Ringo. It's a couple of Abbey Road stories and a... circle jerk story.
1: All together. Beatles had a circle jerk?
2: Wow.
0: Yeah. Well, kind of, yeah.
4: It's in a book.
0: Yeah, we'll get to that.
1: They were very close. News.
0: And then my favorite story today involves, I'm not going to say which one it is, don't say it. It involves KFC. It's a fun story. Oh, and one other thing. I promised yesterday we never got to it. There is a critter out there that I thought didn't exist, and we have I found out that it does in kind of a sideways way. So,
1: didn't we have a survey one time that a really high number of people who cheat on their diets, their cheat meal is KFC chicken?
2: Is that true?
1: I think so.
0: Oh, oh wow.
1: They go
2: That's
1: right
2: an
1: for
2: interesting
1: it.
2: Question. What's your diet
1: What's your
2: breaker?
1: Cheat?
2: Yeah.
0: Well, that's because it's delicious.
1: You know what my cheat is? I can't pass it up. That's sweet. Boom.
2: Okay.
1: Oh, yeah.
2: Not any calories
4: you
2: in that.
4: Eat,
2: that
4: eating ain't cheating.
3: You get your fill, boy.
1: All right, get your fill. That's okay. Right.
2: You know what's little, not going to cost you?
0: A little patooey salad.
2: You know what car's not going to cost you $40 million?
0: What's that, Christy Lee?
2: A Hyundai.
0: Oh, of course.
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0: Thank you very much, Christy. Also coming up, update on zombie fat filler. We learned about that yesterday. Mm-hmm. The dead bodies being harvested for... fat filling, really kind of creepy. We got a little
1: fat
0: bit
1: filling.
0: Of an update.
1: That's fantastic.
0: A little bit of an update on that coming to you from the O'Reilly Auto Parts Studios. 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
3: Pat, what are you going to sing?
4: 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Me, John, and a couple more. Five, six, seven, eight guys in a circle. A, B, C, D. Won't you crank along with me? E, F, G, H, I, J, I, Z, Z. Boom, a boom. All together now. All together now.
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0: I said shh.
1: Oh, sorry.
0: It's a lot for a 5-year-old boy to take in.

0: Greg Hahn is our guest.
1: I went out with this one girl. Can I say this?
2: Yeah. Sure.
1: Get a load of this. I'm on a date. I was out with this girl, right? Here's what she says. It's true. She says, oh, I did something she didn't like. She goes, oh, you just lost some points. Oh, there's points involved. That's a point system that the women have. It's a point system. Men, we don't know what's going on. All we know is it involves points, and all of a sudden, we're down. You know what I mean? I was doing my impression of her mother. She's like, oh, you just lost some points. I'm like, really? How many did I start out with? Don't ask any questions. You're just going to lose more points. Well, transfer my account to your younger sister.
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4: Pat Godwin over there at the music desk.
6: Hello.
4: Already had a song. His ode to Sophie Cunningham. There's Josh Arnold.
7: Hello.
4: Ace Cosby.
8: Hello.
4: Hello. Hello, Tom.
0: Hello, Chick McGee. 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
4: Dear Bob and Tom Show, I was listening yesterday, and you folks played Shankers Away, and that reminded me of the sea captain, Dick Itchy, Eric writes.
0: And we hadn't heard Shankers Away in, I mean, a decade, it was.
4: Quite a while. A
0: long, long time ago.
4: Well, apparently, Eric has, or he has come by, he has stumbled across this and sent us the artwork of the comic book for Sea Captain Dick Itchy. There he is, there right he there. kind of like Captain Morgan with his foot up on a barrel and...
0: got a peg leg.
4: Yeah. Got a patch. And there. And Dick Itchy is spelled like it's the last name, I-C-H-I at the end there.
0: Yeah. D-I-C, okay.
4: Dick Itchy, there he is.
0: Well, perhaps we can bring back Dick Itchy for another episode.
4: Possibly.
0: Coming up later today, certainly.
4: Mm-hmm.
0: Now, I've got a letter over here.
4: All right.
0: Dear Bob and Tom Show, I live in Prescott, Arizona.
4: Oh, it's hot there.
0: Listen to you guys on The Wolf on the app. Heard you talking about Doc Holliday and Wyatt Earp and his brother Virgil. They lived in Prescott. Wyatt was the sheriff. There's a saloon there called The Palace. They used to drink and hold court there. They have tables there to this day dedicated to them along with Doc's girlfriend. Remember his girlfriend's name?
5: Big Nose Kate.
0: Big Nose Kate.
5: Mm-hmm.
4: I thought it was Flat Nose Kate.
5: No, she was Big Nose. Kate.
4: Okay.
5: Yeah.
0: A longtime listener, Jim, in Prescott, Arizona. Thank you, Jim. Thanks for
5: I recommend Tombstone, Arizona, if you're ever down in that area to visit. It's pretty cool. It's kind of a cool place.
4: How do they get over...
5: Living memory of all that era.
4: How do they get over the name of the city? Well, it's beautiful here in Tombstone, you know?
0: Yeah.
4: This it's Cremation, New Mexico. Yeah. Welcome. Yeah.
5: That's right? Not a big place.
0: Oh, well, that's what they're known for.
4: Because, you know, there's a Tombstone Kroger's.
0: Is there a pizza place?
4: Tombstone pizza. Well, yeah, there would have to be.
0: That does seem like an odd name for a pizza place, now that I think about
6: it. It is. Yeah.
5: It's good pizza, too.
9: On the TV commercial, they said, what do you want on your tombstone?
5: What do you want on your tombstone?
0: Very good.
5: There you go. Yeah.
4: That's right.
0: I just want my birth date, then a dash, and then nothing else. Like, I'm still alive. That'd be my preference.
4: Ah. I've never done that. Go to where you're going to be. I don't, you know what I mean?
5: What? Do you know where you're going to be?
4: There's the tombstone. No, I don't.
0: Oh,
4: I wouldn't want to see it if it existed.
0: No. Where they have
5: those
0: the couple.
5: Husbands and wives, yeah.
0: You know, typically, the husband's dead, and then it's got the wife.
5: And she's just waiting for fill in her spot.
0: Yeah, that's a little rough.
5: Yeah,
4: it's got to be a bummer.
5: Like that.
0: Yeah, then she gets remarried. It gets very awkward.
6: That happened.
0: What?
6: That happened to my mom, yeah. Her first husband passed away. She put her name on the tombstone, and then she remarried.
4: And then what? She had to take her name off?
6: Well, she's not dead yet, so I don't know what's
0: going on. Is there a plan?
6: No, I've asked.
5: You better find out.
6: I don't know if there is a plan.
4: I think I'd like to, in my later years, when I slow down.
5: Yes?
4: I think I'd like to become a tombstone artisan.
9: Oh, wow. Yeah, that's an art. It is an art.
4: You know, with the chisel?
5: Oh,
4: Because, mostly, I'm curious about how do you correct mistakes with a tombstone.
0: Right.
4: Or as Pat described, how do you...
0: Yeah. Bondo.
4: You know, change the whole last name, for Christ's sake. How do you do that?
5: Yeah, you don't insert marble, do you?
4: No.
5: That'd be hard to do. Fill in.
0: Is that all done now with like lasers and stuff?
4: I'm sure.
0: Rather than
4: an
0: artist?
4: Probably.
0: Are they doing it the old-fashioned way?
2: There are some. I know I am. In fact, I'll give you my. I'm the first order.
4: Thank you, Josh. Thank you very much.
2: Yes.
4: See, now I'll get his tombstone ready. I can go ahead and Josh Arnold.
5: Well, you'd put That's a nice fine. Design on it.
4: And I can your birthday, which is 79. What is it?
2: 8. Yeah.
4: 78. Uh-huh. There you go. Let's see if I'd put 79.
2: It wouldn't creep me out. That doesn't.
4: No?
2: No.
4: What about laying in a coffin? Would you lay in a coffin?
2: Ah, boy. I don't. You know, that's something I might not do.
4: I don't think I would.
2: No.
5: You mean lay in a coffin while you're still alive?
4: Yes. Right. I don't think you have any choice after you die.
5: Some people don't want to be in a coffin after they die.
4: Some people it doesn't bother.
2: Would you let them close it?
5: No.
4: No, I wouldn't get in it.
5: No.
2: Yeah, I know. Yeah. I'd have trouble just kind of lying in it. And then actually having them close it would be a weird
5: thing. Oh, no way.
0: It is kind of creepy, though, when you read about them and they talk about the softness of the pillow. And
2: yeah, I mean, right.
0: The interior.
2: I don't need to know what that feels like.
4: No, but because when I sleep, I don't sleep on one side. I like to switch back and forth, and then I get comfortable.
0: Oh, so you're gonna need the rotisserie casket.
4: Yes, I'm gonna need like the Boston Market.
0: You set it so that it turns you.
4: It turns you over
0: every 30 minutes,
4: right?
0: Until the battery runs out.
4: Yes.
0: Okay. Good. That's
4: absolutely.
0: A great topic. Let's move on.
5: Okay, I have a letter.
0: Go ahead, Christy Lee.
5: This is from Miller. That's from Wilmington, North Carolina. I was probably 8 or 9 years old. Went to a large car show with my dad in Boston. Good dad. They were so excited to see Bowser, who was there, signing autographs.
2: Grace for peace.
0: From Sean on up.
5: Exactly. My dad and I were in line to see Bowser, but across from us was a huge line wrapping all the way around the corner with no end in sight.
4: Oh, gosh.
5: I asked my dad, who's that line for? He said, it's some young lady. It turns out it was the Playboy Pet of the Year next door. And apparently, my dad never let me forget that I responded with, that's so dumb. Don't they know Bowser is here?
0: Oh.
5: That's so cute.
0: I never went to one of those signing things for a Playboy Playmate, but do they sign like the nude picture?
4: Sure.
5: Yeah.
4: Sure.
6: I bet they do.
0: I mean, do you say
5: the centerfold? Sure.
0: Hey, don't get your Sharpie too near the vaginal area. That's my favorite spot. I mean, it's just
4: don't cover up the vaginal area with your signature.
0: I mean, signing a naked. Have you ever been to one of those, Josh, where they have like a Playmate or some porno star signing stuff?
2: Yeah. Yeah.
0: Do they sign? Are they nudie photographs that they sign?
2: No, they're not. They weren't. Yeah. Most of them were not.
0: Because that would be awkward.
5: Could you bring your own magazine, though, and have them sign
2: probably.
5: It? You could? Oh, okay.
4: I get the feeling those special engagements at the old adult entertainment complexes when they come, the porn stars make a... They're well attended, right? I mean, people go crazy.
2: Yeah.
4: Yeah.
2: They were very well attended.
4: Yeah. Like Marilyn Chambers stops by. Well, that shows my age, but you know what I'm trying to say.
0: Are the OnlyFans stars doing that now?
2: I have no idea.
0: Are they going
2: I don't think they have to. I think, in fact, well, I won't. You know, I think the OnlyFans thing is, hey, this has supplemented what we used to do.
0: So they don't have to go on the live tour.
2: Right.
0: On a different topic, we were talking about great riffs in the world of rock and roll, primarily because there was a reunion of Deep Purple of sorts last week. Ritchie Blackmore got on stage for the first time in a few decades with Deep Purple and, of course, played a little bit of Smoke on the Water, which was just killer. And we talked about that being one of the greatest riffs in the history of rock and roll. Mm-hmm. I've got a letter here, and I completely concur. From Mason City, Iowa, Bob writes, you guys were talking about great guitar riffs. Nobody can tell me that this list is complete without the Rolling Stones' Can't You Hear Me Knockin'? And I absolutely agree. It's one of the great riffs of all time. Let's get right to the beginning of this, baby. Ready? Here we go. Other than the bad stereo separation.
4: Yeah. Well, what do you want? Stereo was new.
5: Yeah.
4: I thought it was a good idea.
0: What a great stuff. Mick Taylor. All right.
4: That's a good movie. Blow with Johnny Depp. That's where that movie starts.
0: Yeah, that's one of the, yeah, that's a great song in that. You got a letter over there, Chick McGee?
4: Dear Bob and Tom Show, this is Dylan from Urbana, Ohio, home of the Hill Climbers. They were in our football league when I was in high school.
5: Is there a big hill there?
4: I'm going to say yes. You had a brief discussion on foot fetishes earlier in the week. One thing I've always wondered, says Dylan, how many people who work at shoe stores or maybe even a podiatrist have a foot fetish?
5: Probably a lot.
4: And do they keep it to themselves?
2: Right.
5: Yeah.
4: Because you might want it to. It might make you more dedicated to your job if you liked feet. But then it might creep some people out.
2: Sure.
0: Yeah. This is a size 8. Just slip it in there.
4: P.S. This is just for Tom.
2: That's your mouth.
0: Deeper.
4: Get it out of your mouth. P.S. This is just for Tom. I hate to even bring this up, but Tom is right so many times about the song Mrs. Jones. There is clearly a lisp.
2: That letter should have just been thrown away.
5: Why did you mention that?
4: Mrs. Jones.
0: Me and Mrs. Jones. Great song. No.
4: Well, that's true, but there's no lisp.
0: We got one more letter here. This references something that Josh has made famous for me on this show. It comes to us from Steve. He is from Central Pennsylvania. He recently went to the Babe Ruth World Series in Branson, Missouri. The team he was rooting for finished third. He goes, Josh, we ate at Lambert's.
2: Oh, cool.
0: I got a chef salad. Biggest salad I've ever seen. I couldn't finish it. Lambert's is famous for what, Josh?
2: The home of the throat rolls.
0: I love this. We've got to check this out. Apparently, Josh has lost his enthusiasm for the throat rolls. I have yet to. They wing them at you and you catch them.
2: It is fun.
0: It sounds like a good idea.
4: It makes me curious about eating there, I'll tell you that. This is also for Josh. Dear Bob and Tom Show. Hello, Josh. I just wanted to say thank you, Josh. I took to heart what you said about shooting your shot by asking out a woman.
2: Yeah.
4: I didn't think I'd have a 1 in a million chance with. Turns out the odds were better than I imagined. We've now been dating for quite a bit, enjoying life.
2: That's great. Nice.
4: Thank you, Josh. Thank you very much. P.S. She has a great set of boobs.
2: Okay. Well, I'm proud of you, and you should be proud of yourself, sir.
4: Thank you, Zane. There you go.
2: Well done.
0: What was the exact nature of your suggestion? Just be bold?
2: Yeah. Just ask if you like somebody, ask them out.
4: Right.
0: Was that in the context of
6: Charlize
0: Theron?
5: Yeah. Saying she can't find a date.
4: She was complaining that no one. She doesn't understand why no one asks her out.
5: Yeah, because you're Charlize Theron.
4: I think it's got something to do with she's a movie star, but
5: and beautiful.
4: What is that? Atomic Blonde? Or
2: you and I went and saw.
4: Yeah, that was amazing. It was everything we could do to keep our hands off each other.
2: The credits ended. We just sat there, and the usher had to ask us to leave.
4: There was a scene in Atomic Blonde. Honest to gosh, this said we both said independently, "Oh my god!" She was in like the tub or something.
2: She's like standing there. And it's her ass, essentially. We were just like, well, we can't. How are we?
4: She was absolutely perfect.
2: How are we supposed to live?
4: Yeah. Knowing that's in the world.
2: Right.
4: Yeah.
0: Kind of glad you went with a buddy rather
4: than. Amazing. Yeah. I would attack a woman, certainly. You're right.
0: I have not seen this film. What is it about?
4: She's a spy.
2: It's a pretty good action flick.
4: Yeah. She's an atomic blonde. Yeah.
0: Oh, okay. Sounds good. No. We got to catch up with a bunch of stuff coming up in the world of sports.
4: Yes.
0: But right now, Chick McGee, tell me about your secure abode.
4: That's right. 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
0: Coming up, some of the unusual things that they have in these more exotic airport lounges these days, they're getting up kind of amazing. 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We'll find out about that. It's kind of a surprise, some really cool things going on in the world of first-class flying, I guess. We'll find out about that from the O'Reilly Auto Parts Studios. 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
0: Five.
4: Hey, welcome back to the Bob and Tom Show in the O'Reilly Auto Parts Studios. Chrissy Lee at the news desk.
5: Hi.
4: There's Pat Godwin.
6: Hello.
4: Hello, indeed. Hello, Josh Arnold.
2: Hello.
4: There's Ace Cosby.
13: Howdy.
4: Hello, Tom. How's things over
0: there? Hello, Chick McGee. Just excellent over here. All is well. We had an interesting story yesterday. A couple of interesting stories from the world of baseball. One sad story. The death of Tommy John.
5: Yeah.
0: Remembered, not for his 3 World Series appearances, but for his surgery.
5: I was shocked he wasn't already in the Hall of Fame.
0: There's a little section in the Hall of Fame, though, devoted to Tommy John surgery.
5: Is there?
0: And this is the famous surgery. The essence of it is they take a ligament from the other arm and they graft it into the elbow
4: the
0: area
4: or
0: more
4: somewhere.
0: Or less.
4: Yeah, something like that.
0: Pretty, but it's rescued many a pitcher in baseball over the years. I used to love it when Donnie Baker would reference Tommy John surgery, usually on a different part of the body.
4: I had Tommy John on my knee is what Donnie would say.
0: Or his tongue, I think, a couple times. Also, an odd story yesterday about a yet another alcoholic beverage brewed in an exotic manner. In this case, brewed with baseball bats, the actual fluid soaked in baseball bats. Another kind of stunt.
4: Beechwood aged or something, right? Something about
0: well, yeah,
4: that?
0: It was done in the spirit of celebrating the Field of Dreams. They created, as Josh pointed out, baseball bats are not usually made of this particular type of wood, but it's a Budweiser Beechwood Reserve, it's been called, made with Major League Baseball authenticated Marucci Beechwood bats.
4: Now, Josh, you were in the sporting goods industry for quite a while. Can you tell, looking at a baseball bat, what it is? Or pick it up or get an eyeball for it?
2: If I look at it, yeah. If I pick it up and look at it.
4: Okay.
2: I can't tell necessarily what somebody's swinging like on TV.
4: Right.
2: I can tell if the bat breaks what it was.
4: Oh, okay.
5: Really?
2: Ash will split. Maple sort of explodes.
4: Oh,
5: that's
4: okay.
5: Interesting.
2: So
0: when I was in high school, we would go skiing in Western New York, and there must have been a baseball bat factory somewhere around there, because we were in Ellicottville, New York, and this guy's dad had stacks and stacks and stacks of, I guess, what are they called, the slugs, or just the cutoff ends of baseball bats.
4: Yeah.
0: Mm-hmm. They were like a foot long and the thickness of a softball, but it was the greatest wood for starting fires.
4: I was going to say, yeah, I

0: Link's Bad Factory, wasn't it?
1: There you go.
0: So
1: beautiful country.
0: Yeah.
2: But this particular beer is available for a limited time. It's called Budweiser Beechwood Reserve. So I gather that they made these bats.
0: Yeah, Marucci may have. They've always kind of been inventive. So they may have a Beechwood bat that already exists. Right. I didn't realize it was Marucci.
2: Mm-hmm. So, and I don't know if it affects the taste of the beer.
0: Well, Budweiser's claimed to be Beechwood aged for how many
3: decades? That's their slogan, right?
2: But if the size of the bat, I don't know. It just sounds like something that's kind of fun.
1: You know, that's a thing I've seen and heard tell of, that people can recite word for word what's on the Budweiser label.
0: Yeah, that kind of banner thing.
1: This is the finest beer or whatever. I mean, people...
2: Of course.
1: ...have memorized
2: because they've been sitting at bars drinking it for quite some time.
1: let's not... look too closely at that aspect of it.
2: It's not someone who spent a great deal of time at the library.
1: Well, now, let's not...
0: They may also have the alphabet backwards memorized.
1: That's exactly right.
2: Just in case.
0: Yes.
1: And they're certain that if you put a penny in your mouth, they could beat a breathalyzer. Oh.
2: No.
1: Anyway.
2: I think it's time... Is it time to move on to sports?
1: Well, one more letter. And this is a good ending letter, I think. I don't know if you guys want to talk about this, we can. If you don't want to talk about it, we'll just move along.
3: All right.
1: You'll understand why I'm saying that when I tell you the letter. Dear Bob and Tom Show, this is from Kristen. Hey, I've always wondered, she asks, can funny people like yourselves be in relationships with non-funny partners? We want to know.
2: And you chose to read that.
0: Oh, why? What's the problem?
3: Oh, boy.
1: I have been both. I've been unfunny partner and a very funny partner.
0: Same.
1: And the unfunny partner, in my opinion, no way to live, boy. Okay? That's all I'm saying.
3: I think it helps to have somebody with a sense of humor.
2: That's really important.
3: Yeah.
0: The important thing is somebody that makes you laugh and smile.
1: Sure.
0: That's,
1: sure.
3: Yeah.
1: Absolutely.
2: I would say this. I am currently with someone who has a much different sense of humor than I do.
1: Oh, okay.
3: But a very good one,
2: much different.
1: Okay.
2: I am reminded of that.
3: A lot?
2: Never. Shut up, Christy. A lot? Yeah. Yes. You know.
1: That's an interesting question. Funny? No, I don't. I. You know me. I've been right up against somebody who's not funny anymore.
0: The person to ask is...
1: them.
0: Yeah.
1: Yeah.
0: Because being married to a funny person can't be...
3: A ball of laughs all the time. Yeah.
0: Yeah. Mm-hmm.
1: There was an interaction with one of my legal entanglements. I just remembered this where I forget what, but I didn't laugh. I just said, oh, that's funny.
0: Right.
1: And she shot back, you never laugh at anybody.
2: Well, that's what we do around here.
1: I tried to explain it to her. It's like a baker eating too much
0: chocolate cake.
1: Yeah, it's
2: different. But it's like sometimes the greatest compliment, none of us are laughing. I just the other day I remember stepping back saying to Josh, that's the funniest thing anybody said in the show in a year, but nobody laughed.
1: Right.
2: Because it's so great and shocking, you don't want to spoil
1: it. To say that, respect, you know?
0: Yeah, that's man, that's funny.
1: Yes.
0: We do that all the time.
1: Absolutely.
0: Yeah. A friend of mine hung out with some other comedians in St. Louis for a while.
1: Mm-hmm.
0: And one of her friends was like, oh, my God, you hang out with comedians? That must be great. She's like, no, it's not very fun.
2: I used to always say...
3: You're always talking about comedy.
2: I was always to say, you've got your pod of whales, your murder of crows, and your bitter of comedians.
3: Well, did you
2: remember,
3: see
2: we were talking with... who was it? I think we were talking with Graham Rahal, the race car driver.
3: Mm-hmm.
2: Remember this? And we asked him about, he said David Letterman calls him all the time because David owns the team.
3: Right.
2: Co-owns the team, whatever. And does he do a lot of jokes? And he goes, absolutely not. Because he's real serious. David Letterman is really serious about the racing aspect of things because he doesn't have to be funny all the time.
3: Right. Wow.
2: That's a fairly good, I think, fairly good example of what's going on.
1: Mm-hmm.
2: Now, are you funny?
3: Do you make your dogs laugh?
1: They seem to enjoy it when I talk to them.
3: Okay. Get a little smile out of them.
1: I guess I've been reading all these things about how to treat your dog and what it means and dog speak and their subtleties and how you communicate with your dog. And I guess the worst thing you can do to a dog is walk into a room and not recognize them. I mean, like, not

0: go over and pet them at least or say hello. If you ignore them, it's like a personal insult.
1: Oh.
0: They really take it to heart.
2: And you should always say goodbye to your dogs. Did you know that when you leave?
0: I
2: always
0: know
2: say,
0: that
2: yeah, no. I'll be right back. You know, like, okay, reassure them.
3: I talk to my dogs more than I do to anybody else in my house.
2: I believe that.
3: This reminds
0: no way
3: me.
0: To live, boy.
3: I've been meaning to mention this. It happened to me twice over the weekend. For those of you that walk dogs, sometimes you've got a dog and you know they have to do their business and you may be in a hurry and you get out there and you're trying to get things done.
0: They're
3: you know what I'm
0: filthy,
3: talking about.
0: Dirty business, yes.
3: Once a dog starts that process, do not interrupt.
2: Right.
1: Mm.
3: Twice over the weekend with my brand new puppy, someone has driven up, put their window down and go, oh, a puppy. Both times, mid-business.
0: Mm-hmm. Mid-scat.
3: Now it's over. So now I've got to walk around for another 20 minutes to get the encore. When this is going on, this is an unwritten rule. Shut up. Do not bother me or the dog.
1: Treat it like you would if you saw a if you were taking a crap.
0: Hey. Hi, Tom. How's it going? Yeah. Oh, you're taking a crap.
1: Well, you
0: I'm
1: know
0: sorry.
1: What? You set me back a little bit.
0: That's exactly right.
3: And I know this is unfair, but one of my dogs in particular cannot have any distractions of any kind. No, when I go out there, if a car comes down the street, this is going to kill the next 2 minutes. So, but then things are going okay. It's been 5 or 10 minutes. I think we're about ready to go. And then someone walked on the driveway with their dog. And I just go, oh, son of a.
2: Don't they? I just don't understand why they can't. You just can't open the door and let them outside and let them go. And not be
3: no,
2: there
3: no,
2: with
3: I enjoy,
2: them.
3: I enjoy walking. I'm just saying, don't bother the dog when they're mid-process. That's all I'm saying. That you should know that as an adult.
2: I didn't know that until you just told me.
3: So you would have walked up to me in the middle of little Bernie is finally pooping.
2: Yes, because I'm not talking to Bernie.
3: And by the way, Bernie is the size of a small loaf of bread, and yet he manages to admit a bagel's worth of poop.
1: Nice.
2: Did you know that?
3: I don't know how it's possible.
1: I've had dogs that have been the both.
2: Yeah, I had no idea.
1: Some unfazed by anything. Yeah. I could run a jackhammer next to them while they were crapping, and they wouldn't. And then others, you can't even look at them.
3: If there's a lawnmower going, my one dog will not do anything.
2: Aww.
0: My Golden is going to be 13 in 8 days. She's very delicate. Very. She can't. Yeah, she needs to concentrate. There's a certain process.
2: Can't watch her.
0: Can't watch. Yeah, she'll go behind a bush.
2: Yeah.
0: It's very funny.
3: Modest.
0: Yeah. Yes, very much.
3: You got to remind Amy so we can get a birthday cake out of that deal.
0: Oh, yeah.
3: That's all right. Now, coming up in sports, we have some interesting news.
0: Shape it like a big bone. the preseason college football rankings are out.
3: A little early.
0: No.
3: Haven't had any games yet. Calm down.
2: They're about to start, aren't they?
0: Yeah, like 2 weeks. Yeah. North Carolina is playing in Dublin or something.
1: Football rankings are ridiculous.
3: Why don't you read me the college football rankings from last year at this time? Let's see how they did. Yeah, I heard that driving in this morning. I want to go, really?
0: I'll have to look them up.
3: Isn't it listening a little bit early?
0: Trouble in Lakerland with Jeannie Buss, who is kind of hot, right?
1: Mm-hmm. Oh, yeah.
0: Jeannie Buss?
1: Yeah. Oh, let me take a look.
2: Is she married to a comedian?
4: Jay Moore.
2: Jay Moore, yeah.
1: Well, is that right?
2: Yeah.
0: There's no accounting for taste.
3: I like Jay Moore.
0: I love that TV series
3: he had.
0: Okay. News about LIV Golf this morning. We have a Major League Baseball player who's AWOL.
2: Oh.
0: What if they had a game, you made the team, but you just decided not to show up? Do you like that guy? Is he walking to a different drummer? Or do you get off our team?
2: What's going on?
0: I can't tell you yet.
3: Is it a health issue?
0: I'm not going to tell you yet.
3: Okay.
0: Would I be? Yeah, I probably would be if he had like it. Pleurisy or something, I'd be joking about it.
3: Pleurisy.
0: That's
3: right there in the news up there with syphilis right now.
1: And consumption.
0: Debilitating. And the NFL has new stats about you're a certain team and what do you like to buy and all sorts of buying habits.
3: That's a really interesting survey.
0: It is an interesting story, and I'm shocked and amazed that Tom came up with it.
3: So, I would be surprised if anybody here could pick the team that has the most avid fans.
2: Oh,
0: most loyal fans.
1: I know
0: fans.
1: I'm a hat man. If I like something, I'm getting the hat.
0: I like the hats.
1: Yeah.
0: You know I like a hat.
3: Mm, okay. As big as a hat.
0: Yes.
3: That's the punchline without the joke.
0: Mine's as big as
3: a hat.
0: We
3: will return to the beautiful O'Reilly Auto Parts Studios. 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
13: Hello, this is Ian St. Ian, guitar god / roadie. I've worked with all the rock legends, written some of the greatest riffs and lyrics too. But for some reason, they forget to give me credit. Bustle in your hedgerow? That was mine. Wrote that on holiday. Anyway, I keep getting let go. The least little thing goes wrong and I'm fired. But I've had some fun. Now here's me own story, featuring some of me favorite ripped off riffs.

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I'd finally hit rock bottom. I'd take anything. I got a gig with Karen Carpenter to do a catering.

0: Boy and Mia Farrow. What a bunch of wankers!
1: And now, from the Bob and Tom Archives, we dust off another classic. classic. A moment of frivolity.
2: Christy Lee is the one with the surprised look on her face.
3: Hi. Hi.
4: She kind of looks like a blow-up doll when she has that
2: Who
4: look
2: does?
4: On her face. Christy.
2: Do that again.
3: What
2: go.
3: Look?
5: You mean that old surprise look?
2: Wait
5: wow.
2: a second. Wait a second. Wait a second.
3: What?
2: Next year's back, the back of the album, or the inside of the album next year, let's get a blow-up doll. And would you mind doing this, or would it be too sexist?
3: Do what?
2: We'll get a blow-up doll.
5: Why not?
2: And
5: why
2: then
5: don't
2: have
5: we just...
2: you? Then have you? We'll get a makeup artist to make you look like the blow-up doll, and have you next to the blow-up doll on the inside of the album credits.
5: Tom, why don't we make a Christy Lee blow-up doll
4: and sell it for money?
2: Well, Bob, let me think. First, that would be sexual harassment. Can you imagine?
5: Not if we have her consent and she gets a percentage.
2: Can you imagine walking into the courtroom
5: with the doll?
2: Bob and I are wearing suits and carrying Bibles.
4: Right.
5: Guilty. That's charged.
2: And Christy walks in with her lawyer, a blow-up doll. We would be found guilty so fast.
4: The Lord knows I'm innocent.
3: Uh-huh. Oh, my kids God. Really need to go to college. That's a great idea, Bob.
5: Thank you very much, Christy Lee.
2: Do you want to do the Christy Lee blow-up
3: doll? No, I'm kidding.
2: Little glasses.
5: No. Little glasses, surprise
2: little
5: look.
2: Little blonde.
4: Oh, that would be great.
5: A wig. A little voice chip in there.
3: No voice.
5: And now the news.
2: But Christy, this idea of you as a blow-up doll. So your game, can I get you on record as saying you'll go for
3: no,
2: it?
3: I cannot be a blow-up doll.
2: Oh, so you're not going to go for it? No, but would you dress up, if we got a makeup artist to make you look just like one, would that be okay?
3: I don't even know what they look like.
5: Well, I do.
2: That's
5: know?
2: Irrelevant.
5: Come here, I'll show you.
4: Stick your arms out. Come put here. Your arms out.
3: Yeah.
4: Like you're going to hug somebody.
3: Like okay.
5: And then make a big O with your mouth.
4: And then go.
2: Make a big O with your mouth.
5: O with your
2: like
5: mouth.
2: Really surprised.
3: And your eyes have to be really.
2: No,
3: really
2: forget. Old. We don't care about your eyes. You can shoot
4: your mouth. We're worried about the orifices.
5: Yeah, okay. Yeah. O with your mouth and then just kind of look like a deer
2: yes.
5: in the headlights.
2: Oh, that's
5: yeah.
2: huge.
4: I'll be using that later.
2: Oh,
4: all
2: boy.
4: Right.
2: Yeah. Reference.
4: Reference.
2: Reference one. Go to fantasy. Go to fantasy.
4: Go to fantasy. I'm almost there. Oh, yeah.
3: Oh, boy.
5: I'll get that. Morning, Bob and Tom show.
6: Hey, Bob and Tom, it's Jumbo the Elephant.
5: Oh, hi, Jumbo.
6: Oh, listen, I heard you guys talking about the Christy Lee blow-up doll.
5: Yeah?
6: Listen, if you guys need one, I got one. You can borrow.
5: You have a Christy Lee blow-up doll?
6: Oh, I've had one for years.
5: Really?
6: I had to custom make my own.
4: I don't think a regular would accommodate you.
5: Yeah, you'd pop that thing in a heartbeat, wouldn't you?
6: Well, you know, I had to make mine kind of special out of a kid's blow-up pool.
5: Wow.
1: Bob and Tom, 24/7.
2: With us in the studio, degenerate gambler. I shouldn't say degenerate gambler. I should just say degenerate human. Let's just cover it all. I'm kidding. This is one of my favorite comedians.
5: You don't have to quantify species. I think you just say degenerate.
2: That's why I like Bob. Economy of wit. He gets right to the... Doug is a guy with issues. And I didn't even ask you to give me some talking points today. Is there anything that you want to talk about?
7: I just force it in there awkwardly.
2: I'm constantly
7: going through a Rolodex in my head of... Because I'll think, well, I could do that bit. That's kind of clean. And then you get through it to the end and you go, oh, wait, the punchline you can't use. Oh, yeah. So, yeah.
2: Oh, don't we know what that's
7: like. I have a government-imposed stutter now. So when I'm going, that's the FCC. Okay. I should sue the FCC for my stutter because that's me trying not to say the wrong thing.
2: Well, you're doing fine. You're doing let's talk about your life. Do you mind if I ask you some personal questions? Did you ever finish high school?
7: No, at ninth grade, I finished. It was the best move I ever made. Kids, if you're listening.
5: You're not helping.
2: By the way, do we need to...
7: No, I really did. I really...
2: Excuse me for one second, Doug. Could you work up some kind of a disclaimer? That it's not really a law we're violating. It's more of my moral code. Okay. College isn't for everybody.
3: No.
2: If you'd gone to college, you would have majored in beer drinking anyway. What good would it have done you?
7: Yeah, that's what I did in high school.
2: Mm-hmm. Again, could you make that disclaimer?
7: Whoa, did you what? You waited till you were 21?
3: Right.
7: And that's what I was saying before. This generation, when you listen to old people complain, they'll always bitch about the next generation is too crazy and too out of control. That's always the way it was. These kids today smoke marijuana sticks and they think they can fly. In our day, we just went to a barn dance and we didn't even blankety blank till we were 35 years old. We're going to be the first generation that's the opposite of that. We're going to be the first generation when we get really old and frail and scared going, look at these pussies. We used to do crank off of topless dancers. And these sissies, they drink Red Bull and they go outside to smoke. Scary.
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12: W. Welcome back to the Bob and Tom Show in the O'Reilly Auto Parts Studios. Disappointed myself. There's Christy Lee at the news desk.
3: Well, hello there.
12: Hello there indeed. There's Pat Godwin.
13: Hey, chick.
12: There's Jeff Oskey.
14: That's right.
12: Yeah, there's the one, the only Josh Arnold.
15: Hi.
12: There's Ace Cosby. Hello, Tom.
16: Hello, chick. I'm going to go off script.
12: Okay.
16: Not that we have one.
3: What did you say? When did that?
16: People
12: think we do have a script. You know that.
16: They were just talking in the green room, and it dawned on me. I mentioned I started talking about this baseball bat beer. That's a sort of a stunt done by Budweiser. We're getting a lot of things lately where there was a thing where they're making some kind of whiskey by sinking the bottles in a whatever. All kinds of tricks. Just fun. I get it. It's cool. But I was reminded we were talking about this baseball bat beer that when I was in high school, I remember a friend of mine's family had a house in Ellicottville, New York, Western New York. And we went there and they had they were portions of baseball bats that had, I guess before they'd lathe the bat, they would have these big chunks of wood.
15: They were pre-lathed?
16: Yeah, so they were
15: They called them bolts.
16: Okay, that's what they were then. Yeah, I don't remember, but they were. Imagine like a perfectly round log.
3: Sure.
16: About, I don't know, a foot long. But then they
12: as
16: were,
12: I understand it, one tree equals one bat.
16: Remember the cartoon where they have the factory making toothpicks?
12: Yeah, yes. Yeah. Same thing. Only they make.
16: And the point of the story was these things were great for building a fire, whatever they were, ash or whatever they were. Mm-hmm. But then I got thinking about what we had done on that trip. And I remember it was kind of one of my first encounters with alcohol. And it dawned on me, maybe there should be a class.
3: On how to drink?
16: Yeah, we're an adult. Because I remember it was something called Southern Comfort.
3: Sure, of course.
16: Oh, yeah. Which, as I recall, was absolutely ghastly.
12: That'll get you there, though.
3: I think most
15: SoCo
3: kids start on that, don't they?
15: Yeah. Yeah. Yeah.
16: But somebody
15: had, that's a gateway whiskey.
16: Yeah, somebody had smuggled that. It was so dreadful.
12: The nice thing about Southern Comfort is that first drink's, but the second one, you don't care.
15: We didn't mind it.
12: Yeah.
3: Isn't it a tequila sunrise? You mix it with orange juice? Isn't that orange juice in Southern Comfort?
12: I thought tequila.
15: No, it's a tequila. I thought it was tequila too, but I.
3: No, I think.
12: Okay.
16: But the point is maybe there should be someone should step in and go, okay, right? Fellas, here's what we're going to do. You don't open the gateway with something as crappy as Southern Comfort.
12: I'm trying to think the first alcohol I had.
15: I mean, you start wine, you start Boone's Farm.
3: Boone's Farm Strawberry Hill, I think, was my first.
12: I think it was a liqueur that I shoplifted at Kroger's, I think.
15: The first drink you ever
12: had? Yeah, and I'd go home and watch Don Kirshner's rock concert.
3: Oh, cherry vodka was big was when I was in high school.
16: All by
3: Did
16: yourself?
3: You guys do that?
12: Well, yeah.
15: I don't think so.
12: The beauty of an only child. Yeah, I didn't have to play grab ass with my naked brothers.
15: It was beer for me, man. The first.
12: Just a bottle of beer?
15: We would just go
13: keg.
15: Get beers.
12: Okay.
16: Well, do you remember your first encounter?
15: Delicious beer.
13: It would be a keg of beer at a party, yeah. A party in the woods.
12: Were you guys underage?
13: Oh, yeah.
12: Yeah.
15: Nothing better than a party in the woods.
13: Right?
15: Yeah. I'd go to one today.
13: They were a blast.
12: We should have a function, a listener celebration, call it a party in the woods.
3: Yeah.
12: And do it every year.
3: You have to have a pickup truck, sit on the back.
14: Oh, yeah. A Canadian Mist. I stole a handle from my parents' cabinet and just chugged as much as I could.
12: Stole the handle.
14: And this is kind of, my parents were gone at a baseball game. I decided if I went to bed at 7:30 p.m., they would be none the wiser that I was drunk. Except for I had to puke. I didn't want them to hear me, so I thought if I stuck my head under the toilet water, they wouldn't be able to hear me. And released it, but they did hear me, and they came in and pulled me up into the mirror, and I had a lion's mane of my own vomit around my face.
3: Oh, man.
16: Remember I said we were going to go off script? I'd like to apologize.
14: That was my first drinking experience.
3: Oh, my God.
12: Wow.
3: And you guys are right. Tequila Sunrise does have tequila in it. I don't know.
13: Sure.
3: Hey, Southern Comfort and orange juice was a big one.
14: Yeah,
3: I
14: remember that.
3: Yeah.
16: I just remember hating it and never drinking it again.
3: Well, that's fair.
14: We put SoCo with Mountain Dew.
3: SoCo.
14: Oh, yeah. We were hillbilly.
13: That is hillbilly. That's awesome.
16: Your Mountain Dew addiction is what you've been fighting lately.
14: Oh, no. I've been doing well. I haven't had any sunset one day.
12: You know, I was 18 from November on my senior year in high school. So
3: in Ohio, you could buy.
12: At that time, you could get 3-2 beer. Oh, yeah. I'd buy. It was quite a little cottage industry I had going for quite a while. Yeah.
16: I'm not sure what it says about me, but I chose to go to college in the state of New York because the drinking age was 18.
14: There you go.
12: Oh, yeah. Yeah.
14: What is 3-2 beer?
12: 3.2% ABV.
14: Oh, okay.
12: And then there's 6%, but it doesn't exist anymore, I don't think.
16: And the rumor always was that, who knows if it was true, that they really didn't do two different beers.
3: Oh, I never heard that, really?
12: Oh, yeah?
3: I didn't know that.
16: There were bars in Ohio that were, you could go into at 18, all they served was beer.
12: Right.
16: But is that rule gone? I don't know.
12: I'm pretty sure.
14: So you just had to drink twice as much, basically?
13: Sounds like it.
14: Oh, okay.
12: We would put the hurt on Shaneling Little
3: Kings. Yeah. Oh,
12: those
3: boy.
12: Little green
3: bottles.
12: 12 of those, man. Oh. Yes, sir.
16: Well,
15: ever go to a juice bar where you would bring your own drinks?
12: Right.
15: No.
3: Yes.
15: There was a strip club in Columbia, Missouri, that was a juice bar.
12: They had glasses and.
15: So we would go. I would walk in with a 12 pack. This was a weird strip club.
12: The strip clubs in Ohio were like that.
16: And then you had to buy your own beer back.
15: No. You just brought it. It would just be bring your own beer.
12: And the strip clubs in Ohio, if you wanted to buy the lady a drink, it was a Coke. But it was like, $19. But yeah, no liquor.
15: That was always the worst. And the servers knew. I mean, I get it, the business. Yeah. But you'd sit there, the girl would come over and sit on your lap, and then the server would come over.
12: Right. Don't you want to buy
15: You guys want anything? No, I'm good. And then she would go, can I get a?
12: Wait a minute. And then you think, they're working together.
15: Right. Yeah.
16: Coming up in sports.
12: Yes, we've got college football. We'll take a squint at that. The season opener, week zero, as they call it, is right around the corner. The LIV golf industry might be...
16: Not live much longer.
12: Taking a respite. Major League Baseball... Players in trouble with his team. He doesn't seem like he wants to be a member of the team. And the latest stats on the NFL and fandom and what they're doing when they're not watching NFL.
16: It's a pretty interesting survey.
12: Very interesting.
16: Yes. Also, coming up for Pat and for me, we have three really cool Beatles stories. One of them sort of timely. Because you may be aware they're making four different Beatles movies at the same time.
12: Oh, I didn't know about four different ones. Oh,
16: yeah.
12: I know the one with Barry Keoghan.
16: That's one of them.
12: That's the one.
13: He's Ringo.
12: Interested.
13: Yeah.
16: Who knows if it'll be any good? But they were filming a scene with all four of them, all four of the actors portraying the Beatles. They were filming probably one of the most famous photographs in the history of music. They were trying to recreate it, and we'll be talking about that and a couple of other fun things. Also. We have a cool world record. For those of you ever know the guy that could crush a can?
3: I mean, on his forehead?
16: Yeah. Remember before the cans were aluminum?
12: Made out of unibody construction or whatever they are.
16: Yeah, there was a time. Wait till you see what this guy can do. Plus, we have a cool story about KFC coming up. Anything else you want to highlight, Christy?
3: What else do we want to highlight? I want to talk about the saunas at the... There's a lounge in Paris that actually has, at the airport, a sauna in it.
16: Who's got that kind of time, by the way?
3: Right?
14: Who wants to sit next to a guy on a plane who just got out of the sauna?
12: Jeez. Let me tell you something. Two and a half, 3 hour layover, yeah. that's my favorite.
3: Man. You like that?
12: Yes.
3: Some of those international flights.
12: You get to know the airport. You walk around. Sure. You do some shopping. Yeah. You have a lot. You're not rushed.
16: I would disagree if I could.
12: Yes, exactly. I don't want to be rushed. I don't want to be late. I don't want to miss my plane.
16: And this is where Kelly and I differ. I like to get to the airport 2 hours earlier, and I'm okay with that.
12: I've said it before. If this were a movie, you and I would end up getting married. That's all there is to it. Bingo.
16: Brokeback Airport.
12: That's exactly right.
16: Right now, I want to talk a little bit about your money. Maybe you're getting those credit card bills every month and going, wait a second, I thought I tried to pay that off last month. But they've got that 20% interest thing going, which, by the way, is perfectly legal. 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You can pay those credit card bills off, maybe. 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
13: Bridget Bardot, right?
18: 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Yeah. He added, somebody would yell Bridget Bardot, and then everyone would thrash a bit more.
15: I can't stand it.
18: McCartney clarified that the experience, which he called good, harmless fun, happened no more than two times.
15: Oh, yeah. Okay. Uh-huh. Well, thank goodness it was only two times.
14: Yeah. Brokeback Basement.
12: And now it's fun.
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1: The O'Reilly Auto Parts Studios. At the news desk, it's Christy Lee.
2: Well, hello there.
1: Hello there. There's Pat Godwin.
3: Hey, chick.
1: Hello there.
4: Hello there.
1: Jeff Hoske.
5: Hey, man.
1: Oh. Hello, Josh Arnold.
6: Oh, there.
1: Hey, there's Ace Cosby.
7: Hello there.
1: I'm Chick. Hello, Tom. How are you?
2: Hello.
8: There we go. Testing. Okay, sorry.
1: Once again, is a surprise we're on the air.
8: No. The button was stuck. Dear Bob and Tom.
1: That's right.
8: Writes Tony.
1: Tony.
8: In Erie, Pennsylvania.
1: Hunky Tony.
8: You guys were talking about vanity plates. I happen to be a New York Yankees fan.
1: I'm sorry?
8: I was going to get a plate that said, Yank fan.
1: Ah.
8: And I found out that people might misunderstood and think that I like to yank it myself.
2: Yeah.
8: So I didn't get the plate. Then he says, P.S. Chick.
1: Yeah.
8: I went outside twice yesterday. Very good, Tony.
1: Well, that's two more times than I went. Okay. I'm kidding. Sort of.
8: Okay.
5: I had Yank Lover for a while.
1: Oh, yeah.
5: But I love Weird Al Yankovic, and I wanted people to know.
2: Oh, right? Yeah.
8: What was the one we had yesterday? CK. What was it again?
2: Monster. Cookie Monster.
1: CKMNSTR.
5: Oh. Yeah. Meant to be Cookie Monster.
8: Cookie Monster. Mm-hmm. Okay.
1: Sure.
5: But it looked more like ha.
8: Okay. Time for us to go that way and into the sports section.
1: You know, kids, listen to me now. Believe me later. 11 days from today, that's right, it's college football. Noon, North Carolina and TCU. They're going to be playing in somewhere in a country I've never been to.
5: TCU, what is it? Tennessee Central?
1: Texas Christian, you know, the Horn.
5: Oh, Frogs.
1: So, I will tell you, 11 days from college football starting, Tom, are you ready?
8: Yeah, but what are you getting at here? I don't understand.
1: Ohio State and Oregon give the Big Ten Conference the top two teams.
8: I loved that.
1: In the Associated Press top 25 preseason rankings. The first time.
5: What are you getting at here? I don't understand.
1: First time.
8: And I've asked you, can you read the preseason rankings from last year and see how they did?
1: I can
8: read. It seems to be a little bit early. They haven't played a single game and they're already.
1: So you got Ohio State, Oregon, Georgia, Notre Dame, and Texas. That's your top five. And then defending national champion Indiana is six, followed by Miami, Texas A&M, Mississippi, and Oklahoma. That's your top ten as we start college football. Are you not looking forward to college football?
8: Yeah, but it's a little early on to be.
5: So IU is still in the ranking, though.
1: Yeah. Oh, yeah. Yeah.
5: Even though the guy who did it all is no longer there.
1: Well, no, the coach is there.
2: Coach is there. You mean the quarterback.
5: No. Coaches have very,
8: man.
5: Coaches have very little to do with
8: it. Oh, really?
1: The quarterback from some of Hoover?
8: Welcome to let's light up the phone lines.
1: That's right. Let's see. Where is Josh Angers? Are you fans?
5: No, all fans. Coaches do very, very little.
1: Los Angeles Lakers governor. Well, hello, Governor. Jeannie Buss is legally contesting her siblings, to sell the family's remaining 17.8% minority ownership stake to the team of Josh Kushner and Bob Iger.
5: So she still wants some.
1: The siblings told ESPN they had voted to sell the family's trust remaining interest in the 17-time NBA championship team purchased by Doc Buss in 1979. The decision would have ended Jeannie Buss's tenure as the Lakers governor because the job requires at least a 15% ownership in the team. That makes sense. Jeannie Buss told her siblings through her attorney that no sale can happen without Jeannie's approval.
5: So the family thinks there's too much Jeannie Buss.
2: Well,
1: exactly.
2: Then what is Kate Hudson going to do? Because she's...
8: Oh, wait. Hold, I'm sorry. One more time?
2: I'm sorry.
5: The family thinks there's too much Jeannie Buss. Too much Jeannie Buss.
1: Too much, Jeannie Buss. You don't like Magic Bus, as I recall.
8: I love The Who. I hate that song.
1: Yes, that's what I remember.
8: You name a band I can tell you a song of theirs I hate.
1: The percussion at the start, all that stuff.
5: Kate Hudson is currently playing her, Christy?
2: Yes, based on her character on a show on Netflix.
5: Yeah. I see. It's good. Yeah.
8: So they're going to have an awkward Thanksgiving, huh?
1: Boy. They're probably all awkward, you know?
8: That's got to be tough being a billionaire.
1: Here you go, Tom.
5: You don't like the intro or anything?
8: I hate this one.
1: I think he dislikes the intro the most. Oh, and it's got the stereo.
5: I love it.
2: There's nothing wrong with this song. It's a great song.
1: Hello, Magic Bus. You can sing this drunkenly is why I like it. I remember that. Oh, Magic Bus. You know.
8: I thought you didn't like magic shows.
5: Too much.
1: I never said that.
8: Okay, we get it.
5: Oh, he likes it. He likes it. We're singing along. We're singing along.
1: You have all make all these.
3: You can make any song.
1: You make all these amazing points about so many topics, but you, when you break it down, it's like, yeah, yeah, yeah, yeah.
2: Hey, Jude.
1: Thank you, Tom. Live Golf, not to be confused with Live Tyler, is ending its season one tournament early.
5: What?
1: The Upstart League says the team champion that was supposed to be determined next week in Michigan
5: has been beheaded.
1: Will be decided. Cut that out. It will be decided this Sunday at Live Golf Indianapolis at Chatham Hills. That means only 12 tournaments this year, the fewest on the schedule since they launched behind Saudi funding in 22.
8: They give you the prize money in a bloody suitcase.
1: Saudi funding ended.
2: Oh, my God.
8: Ends oh, I'm year. Sorry. Your little truth getting in the way? Oh, forgive me.
1: The Arizona Diamondbacks have placed All-Star second baseman Ketel Marte, the one-man party, on the restricted list after he's AWOL for the second straight season. He failed to show up for Arizona's game against Boston Monday night in Boston, and manager Torrey Lovullo was still searching for answers after it was over.
5: A no-call, no-show?
1: No-call, no-show. Marte is dealing with a personal issue, said the manager. That's all he said. Lovullo said he spoke to Marte Monday morning. At least I thought it was him. And tried to find out what was going on, but he didn't get any answers.
5: Hello, coach. It's Marte. I will not be available.
1: Is there a problem with my aunt? And here's that interesting...
5: And it's aunt, probably.
1: Aunt, yeah, it probably is aunt. Here's that interesting story that Tom and I agree on. Nielsen has officially launched the inaugural Nielsen Scarborough NFL Fandom Index. The methodology utilizes 8 distinct metrics to capture the full spectrum of modern fandom.
5: Oh.
1: Apparel purchases, general interest levels, live event attendance, betting intent, social media, radio leadership, listenership, streaming habits, and TV viewership. The data identifies Buffalo, Kansas City, and Green Bay as the top 3 most passionate markets, followed closely by Cincinnati and Philadelphia. By contrast, New York, Los Angeles, and Miami underperformed.
5: Pat Godwin, do you own any Philly merch?
3: Some Philadelphia hats and stuff, baseball caps and stuff, yeah.
5: Oh, how about Eagles?
3: Eagles? No.
5: Attaboy.
8: I think it's kind of interesting that they're all pretty much cold weather towns to a degree.
1: That's because it's part of football, Tom. You would know nothing about it.
5: Do you think
1: football.
5: There's an argument to be made, though, that cold weather football towns, there's more apparel?
1: Oh, because you get more apparel?
8: Yeah. That was kind of going to be my point. Also, I think that it's...
1: Josh, I believe you stole his thunder.
8: No.
5: Well, I didn't mean to do that.
8: No, that's fine. No, I think but we agree on that. I think also it's... and they make the point in the story, I think, that there's less to do.
5: Yeah. Sure.
8: So yeah. if you're in New York, you've got a million different options.
2: Right. Buffalo, you're a little limited.
8: Yeah, I mean, Green Bay, that the whole town's all about football.
2: Oh, yeah.
8: Sure.
2: My husband's
8: makes
2: all
8: sense.
2: About the Packers.
5: And the Bob and Tom Show.
8: Mm-hmm. Well, thank you very much.
1: When's he moving? Would you?
2: The Packers play the Bears in Chicago on Christmas Day.
5: Whoa.
2: There was that discussion.
5: Well, that's an easy discussion.
2: I told him to go, and he goes, no, I'm not going to do
1: what,
2: it.
1: What?
5: I'll go with him. One out of mine. You know, I'll go too.
1: How did the discussion start?
2: He brought it up.
1: Oh.
2: He said, because my daughter was...
3: I prefer to go.
5: Was it a lean back in a chair with a piece of paper?
1: Huh. Look at that.
5: How about that? What's that, dear?
1: Oh, look at that. What's that, honey?
5: Right. I didn't know this was happening.
8: Oh, look at this. The Packers are in Chicago.
2: Yeah.
5: Isn't that something?
1: Oh, that sounds like a great game.
8: Well, it's funny. I was able to get a hotel room.
1: What a shame.
5: Oh, but it's on Christmas Day.
3: Oh, boy.
2: I told him he should go, and he said, no, absolutely not. We'll find another game.
5: How did you tell him he should go?
2: No, I did. He'll tell you. Go ahead.
8: Does he have a Green Bay buddy?
2: Oh, yeah. He's got a bunch of Green
1: What's
2: Bay.
1: What's her
2: they
1: name?
2: They go to one game every year.
1: This is Felicia.
2: Last year they went to Pittsburgh.
5: He's got a Packer buddy?
2: Mm-hmm.
1: I didn't see that coming.
8: Either did he, because his ass was the other one.
2: I think he has three-packer, buddy.
5: He is a sharp dresser.
1: Sharp dresser man.
5: That would surprise me more than anything.
8: Is it a... what time of day is the game, do you know?
2: I don't know the...
1: I don't know, man.
2: I don't know the name.
3: That's a two-hour drive. I could be back by four.
2: That's triple. What I said. Everything done in the morning anyway.
1: It's a triple header on Christmas.
8: I know. Which game is it?
1: Yeah, I don't know.
5: Well, the thing, could you also have a proper Christmas Eve? Like a really do everything then and then...
2: I am very accommodating.
5: But you wouldn't want to go?
2: Oh, I don't go. No. Yeah. How about a Zoom call? That's his guy thing.
8: A Zoom call Christmas.
5: It's a Zoom call Christmas.
1: I'm here for the game, honey. Yeah. You're going to have to speak up. There are people yelling and screaming here.
3: What, I get a tie? Thank you.
2: I thought that would be a great Christmas gift for him.
1: Merry Christmas, honey.
8: Is he listening right now?
2: I don't know.
5: Okay. That is a great gift.
8: This is what you should do.
3: Set it all up.
8: You set it all up. You give them that early Christmas gift.
2: Let's find out. Give it to them now.
8: Get a couple of tickets.
2: What are you doing?
1: No, I'm not doing anything.
3: We didn't have Christmas this year.
1: Well, I knew it was over when he decided to go to a game.
2: Oh, you guys are so wrong.
1: Spending Christmas with me.
5: What would you do then?
2: What would I do? Yeah. Well, the girls would be home, so we'd
5: great.
2: We'd just hang out.
1: I can't imagine why he'd want to go to a game.
5: It's a shot glass.
8: It's Christmas.
2: It's a 1 o'clock game.
5: Compliments for everyone.
8: Oh, there you go. Easily.
1: Yeah.
8: It's a 1 o'clock game.
2: It's a 1 o'clock.
8: Open the gifts at 6 a.m.,
2: sure.
8: Hop in the car.
2: Hop in the car and go.
5: Yeah.
8: Okay.
1: Yeah, zip right up to Chicago.
5: Tom, I want you to go home today and suggest that you... You would tell something like, you know, I'm thinking about having a live show on Christmas Day at in Green Bay.
1: And see, just for fun, see what happened.
5: Now, the problem is the backfire. Oh, that'd be great.
8: That'll give me an opportunity to go to London or something.
2: I honestly think you should go. I think it would be fun. You could go in the morning.
5: Pretty cool.
2: Yeah.
8: That'd be great.
2: That's a day trip. Easy.
1: It's a test.
8: Now, would he wear...
1: It's a test.
8: Would he wear Green Bay gear going into Soldier Field?
2: Oh, yeah.
1: See, I don't do that. Not that I go to games in person anymore. I've had it. I don't go.
2: They wore Packer stuff at a Steelers game last year, and I was kind of worried about that. But
5: no, I started doing it, too.
1: A little bit?
5: Like if I go to a Blues game, I won't wear Blues stuff, per se, but I will wear like a nicer blue button-down shirt.
1: Oh, okay.
5: I want people to think that I'm like... in the accounting department for the team.
1: That's nice.
8: You're a fan, but you had to go to an important brunch that morning.
2: I like that.
4: Christy, does he own any jerseys?
2: Mm-hmm. Oh, yeah.
4: Okay, here's how you present them. You take each ticket, you apply one to each breast, you put on just the jersey over the top, you strip them off, two tickets. Oh,
5: that's two tickets to paradise, baby.
4: That's right, baby.
2: That's a sweet idea.
4: I love it.
8: I've got a tag for that joke I'm not going to do.
1: Hey.
2: Go ahead. What's stopping you now?
1: It's fantasy football time.
8: Where's the third? Never. And then surprise, there's a fourth?
5: Well, it is Christmas.
1: Tom, did you say you wanted to get involved in fantasy football for the upcoming NFL season?
8: I'd rather do nothing less.
1: Well, this is a video of fantasy football team members where they run 40-yard dash. The quickest time gets to draft first.
5: I love it.
8: That's great.
1: Isn't this great?
8: That guy's quick.
3: He is pretty
1: quick.
3: He's
1: not bad. You know, they're sick.
5: But they're hurting themselves.
8: Yeah. I thought the first guy was going to have a coronary.
1: I would fall over about 5 yards in. Yeah, it's unbelievable.
8: These guys are on a football field.
2: Look at that guy. A big guy.
1: Oh, yeah.
8: Oh, yeah, that guy's been sitting for a long time.
1: 7.5.
5: You know, but they all kind of run like they once played.
1: Yeah,
5: don't they?
1: True.
3: Yeah,
1: yeah,
3: they do, actually.
1: Good form. Yeah.
8: That's great.
1: Man, oh, man.
5: That's fun.
8: And some exercise.
1: and the latest fantasy football loser story I've seen is that the one who... number one loser and has to sit in a closet in the dark and put a jigsaw puzzle together.
5: Oh, that sucks bad. That's like a nightmare.
2: And he can't
1: leave until
8: that could take
5: oh, yeah.
8: weeks.
2: How many pieces? I mean, come on.
4: The one I saw
1: can't wait.
4: Last week was the guy had to dress like the Hungry Caterpillar and eat everything in the book. like,
1: yeah.
4: And he does. He dresses up like a caterpillar and just food for like 2 hours.
2: What are these frat boys that just grew up in?
3: Is that Richard Scarry? Who wrote that?
1: It seems like it should be, right?
4: I don't.
5: Who would win in a race, a foot race here, if we had to do a 40-yard dash? Lord. In this room right now.
1: Probably Pat.
5: I would go Godwin.
4: Christie.
2: No, I'm not fast at all.
4: I'm very fast.
2: Are you? I bet you are fast.
1: I used to be fast for my size. I'm under right around 5'1", 5'2".
2: I bet's fast.
5: But he's not in the room.
2: Yeah. Oh, that's
1: he's
2: right.
1: He's not in the room. He doesn't count.
4: Know who's coming in last place. Ole Ace.
5: That's true.
8: Yeah.
5: I'll walk with you, Ace.
8: I think most of us, I've seen Ace drive out of here. Most of us could do the 40 faster than he can do it in his car.
3: He's a very careful driver. Yeah.
2: Very careful.
5: Thank you. Yes.
8: Yeah. We could do that one day. What do you think? The 40?
2: No.
5: Yeah.
1: Let's get out in the parking lot.
5: Can we make it the 4?
8: Coming up in sports, what do you got over there?
1: We got a world record just for you, Tom. And you say you love it. And you say we will love it.
8: It's a good one. I think it's a...
5: wrapping some hard candy over there?
8: Kind of a badass.
2: Jeez.
8: We got nuns in the news. We got a lady getting arrested and something bad happens. We've got we got some really cool Beatles stories coming up. And then a little update on the last remaining Blockbuster video store.
1: Again.
5: I saw there's an app that can turn your streaming stuff into a virtual Blockbuster.
8: What?
5: So, I don't know if it's available yet, but I just saw a story about
8: it. That's cool. Yeah. We'll find out about that and many other things when we return to the O'Reilly Auto Parts Studios. This is the Bob and Tom Show.
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7: Each boy would also call out names as inspiration. See, Josh, that's not gay.
3: Bridget Bardot, right?
7: Bridget Bardot was one, yes. Yeah. He added, somebody would yell Bridget Bardot, and then everyone would thrash a bit more.
5: I can't stand it.
7: McCartney clarified that the experience, which he called good, harmless fun, happened no more than 2 times.
5: Oh, yeah. Okay. Well, thank goodness it was only 2 times.
4: Yeah. Brokeback basement.
7: That's great.
1: Now, it's fun.
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1: That's a great idea, leaving from the lounge right onto the plane.
5: That's huge.
7: You don't have to go to the gate at all.
1: No, you don't have to see any normal people. That's great.
8: How does that work exactly? They have a different door?
7: They just have a gate, that's near there. Yeah.
8: That's going to slow things down.
1: Yes, Tom, they just have a different door.
8: What am I saying? That sounds delightful.
1: Yes. 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
1: 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Christy Lee at the news desk.
2: Hello there.
1: There's Pat Godwin.
3: Hey, chick.
1: There's Jeff Hoskey.
4: What's up, handsome?
1: Oh, thank you, Jeff.
8: Well, not much.
1: Oh, sorry. Oh. There's Josh Arnold.
5: I believe you mean Jeffrey Sprouts Hoskey.
1: Yeah, did you hear the latest? He likes sprouts on a bagel sandwich.
5: Yeah.
8: Very few restaurants serve them anymore.
5: Yeah, they're
2: awful. You know what they taste like, right?
1: They taste like dirt.
8: No, because there was so much poop in them.
1: Sweet, sweet poop.
5: Sprouts are mostly poop.
2: Yeah, they're...
4: Yeah, 75%.
1: They taste like semen?
2: Mm-hmm.
5: Wait, what?
2: Sprouts?
1: When did that start?
4: When? I heard a clean avocado, or an avocado tastes like that. Oh, no, that was peen.
1: Well... Am I right? Or
8: what happened to the intro?
4: I blame me. She's the only one that would know
1: what sprouts taste like, right?
2: Am I?
1: Am
2: I?
8: Didn't they stop serving sprouts at restaurants because they had E. coli in them or something?
5: Possibly for a while.
2: That was a long time ago.
8: That was a big thing.
5: didn't affect me at all.
2: Me either.
5: That's one food that I haven't really been able to get behind. It's too earthy or
8: it's
5: too
8: a vegetable.
5: No.
2: Jeez. Do we have to go back to you being a big man again?
1: Does that make you feel like a big man?
2: Yeah, does it?
8: Yes, it brings me joy.
1: Wait a minute. I'm here, and I'm running the show, and I see that Josh is having a reasonably good time. Well,
8: I'll put a stop to that.
1: I'll put an end to that.
5: Do you like sprouts, Tom?
8: I wouldn't even notice.
5: Oh, see, yeah, I notice. I think they're kind of... dirt.
8: They're like nothing.
1: They taste like dirt to me. Absolutely. Like
8: nothing.
1: Mm. They taste like nothing.
8: Okay. Let's move forward. Are the intros over? Because we've got a special request here.
1: Stupid.
8: Stop the train. We're not going to play that yet. Pat's been rehearsing. He got his guitar fixed and got it all, got the battery put in. Everything's ready to go.
5: Uh-huh.
8: And,
2: yeah.
1: Wow. No one needed to know that, but keep talking.
8: Well, he's been doing all this work behind the scenes while you guys were jawing in the green room.
1: Pat?
5: By the way, we need a green room.
1: Yes.
3: We need an annex.
5: Sometimes we go into the green room for peace and we don't get it.
1: Yeah. So. It's all the joy of going to a grocery store and running into someone room. You don't want to talk to. In our green room. Oh, hey, yeah. Tell me more about that, will you?
8: Pat, the news story in question involves what?
2: Fat transfers have long been a staple of plastic surgery, but with the rise of Ozempic...
1: Excuse me, I have a fat transfer.
2: Folks don't have the fat to transfer within their bodies, so now they are using what they call zombie filler.
5: Can we call them men fat and transfers?
8: Oh, that's very funny.
1: Oh, wasn't that a great group, Tom? Are you with me on this?
8: Oh, no, thank you.
2: Surgeons.
5: The Sprouts of Music.
1: The Manhattan Transfer. They had a TV show for a while.
8: Did
2: they really?
1: Yeah.
2: Wow. Oh,
8: PBS, yeah. I'm guessing.
1: No, CBS, man.
2: Instead, doctors are turning to cadavers to render the fat that is now being used in breast augmentation or butt lifts or things of that nature. So they call them zombie filler.
8: Oh. No.
3: Ready to go?
8: Ask the question, can you donate fat from a living person to another person?
2: I don't know the answer to that.
8: Because
1: I think you can.
2: It sounds like you can.
8: If someone has liposuction, can they take that goop and squirt it in somebody else?
1: Yes.
8: So maybe one of us could go get a new ass, or at least a larger one.
5: I'd love a new
1: one. One of us would have to donate.
8: Well,
5: I'll hook you up. Yeah, you're willing to part?
1: Yeah.
2: Well, according to Dr. Rossi, he says it's not discarded liposuction fat or anything like that. It's actually from cadavers.
5: I know. He almost makes it sound like would be.
2: You can't do
5: it. That would be gross.
2: So I don't know.
8: I don't know. Would you want to have tissue of.
2: God, no.
8: Because wouldn't you start having their dreams? And
5: oh, there's a chance.
3: Yeah. They could curse you, yeah.
8: Suddenly have a.
5: You have pig in you. Do you have pig dreams?
3: Yes, cow.
8: I have a heart valve made out of a cow.
5: Do you have grazing dreams? Wouldn't that be amazing? Man, last night I had one of those grazing dreams.
1: And then as I was grazing, stupid kids come and push me over. I can't believe it.
8: Hasn't affected me at all. I was eating last night and I coughed up my food and ate it again.

0: if you have a heart transplant, you have to take anti-rejection medications, obviously, pharmaceutical. But I don't, maybe, I guess for this fat transfer, you don't.
1: I don't know.
0: But they do call it zombie filler, which is gross. But Pat, you have a tune about this?

0: Thank you very much.
1: I particularly enjoy Marlon Brando.
2: Marlon Brando.
0: He was a big fella. He could be a big donor there at the end. Well, thank you very much, Pat. Oh, now it's time to return to the sports page.
3: Stupid world record.
4: Make sure that people get my fat. Give me a shove.
5: A man from Germany has broken the Guinness World Record for the fastest time to crush 50 cans with his hand.
1: Wow.
5: He's known as Hammer Hands. That's right. Mohammed Karamanovich. He achieved the title after obliterating all the cans in just 21.32 seconds.
0: This guy looks exactly like you think he's going to look. He looks kind of like that Dick the Bruiser type guy.
5: He does?
0: You don't think so?
5: He looks like an accountant. He looks like he's about 80 years old. He's very old.
0: Roll the video.
5: Yeah. His t-shirt's too tight. Oh. That's a big head, too.
1: Looks like Eli Wallach.
5: He does look like
0: Yeah, there you go.
5: Yeah.
0: Now, with his hand, he's hammering down on these, and these cans are all full.
6: Yes.
1: Yeah, so they're exploding
5: open
1: as he's crushing them. This is a feat.
5: But he's wearing something over the hand he's crushing.
0: It's just a glove.
5: Well, you don't know what's in the glove.
1: And the cans are laying sideways. They aren't top to bottom crush. I thought
6: I'm with you, Jeff.
1: You know what? I thought so, too, but I'm not going to lie. I'm still impressed by this.
2: Yeah, I agree. Yeah.
0: Huh. Could you take a can, put it sideways, and smash it with your hand and open it up?
6: No.
2: No.
6: Could you?
2: I wouldn't either.
1: I mean, anyone could.
5: You hit it too close to the front or too close to the back, though. That hurts.
1: Oh, yeah.
5: But, man.
0: And a couple of them, he's had to go back and take a second crack at it. Mm-hmm.
1: I think we could, too.
5: It would hurt.
1: Yeah.
5: Hammer Hands holds a number of other records, including most walnuts smashed with one hand in 1 minute, blindfolded, 224.
6: Ooh.
5: Most baseball bats broken with the hands while holding an egg.
0: I think about that.
1: I don't understand.
5: I don't understand that either. 1 minute, it was...
0: he's got an egg in the hand.
5: 10 bats broken.
0: And he's got an egg in his right hand, and he's hitting things with his right hand, and the egg stays in his right hand.
6: And it doesn't break.
0: It doesn't break the egg.
1: He's able to break a baseball bat, so it's got to be close to the handle then.
0: Right. Yeah. So,
1: like, just by the top of his hand, essentially doing a karate chop with the top of his hand. Is that what it is?
0: Yeah. I assume that when he does the egg thing, I would assume that he's doing it with more or less the back of his hand. So the egg stays.
5: Okay. Most coconuts smashed with his hand in 1 minute. 148.
6: Oh.
2: In a minute?
5: A coconut. You ever try to smash a coconut?
6: No.
5: Most pine boards broken with the hand while throwing and catching an egg in 1 minute, 37.
1: Boy,
5: and
1: hope he's not a boob guy.
6: No joke.
1: His wife.
6: I'm squeezing mine.
1: His wife old.
5: Smash.
1: Deflated.
6: Yeah.
5: Bottles broken with one hand and with
0: the
5: hand.
0: Wait, his zipper. Hate it when it's time to go down. Don't touch me with that thing.
5: 66. That's...
1: I'm having trouble.
5: Hammer Hands.
1: Doc, I'm having trouble peeing. Loosen your grip.
0: The hammer hand sounds kind of like a sex move. Give her the old hammer hand.
6: No.
1: She hates it.
6: Yes.
1: Won't be.

0: won't be walking right for a week.
1: Nobody likes
2: nothing good about that.
1: Right, right.
0: I didn't say it was a good idea.
3: You don't like it rough at all, Chrissy?
2: No.
3: Not even a little bit?
2: No.
3: Not even a little, a playful little spank?
1: Maybe. How many different hammers do you own?
2: Hammers? It's funny you'd say that because I just got rid of some hammers when we moved. I had like 4 hammers in my tool bag.
1: What were they? Did you have a ball peen, a claw, a rubber mallet?
0: A sledge, a mini sledge?
2: Yeah. I have a mini sledge. I have a ball peen.
0: You have a ball peen hammer?
2: Yes. And I don't know. What do you mean?
3: You can have a ball peen hammer.
2: Yeah.
1: Sure.
2: And then a regular claw hammer.
0: Hold on.
2: Now I have 3.
3: What is it? What?
0: Do you have a ball peen hammer?
3: Yes.
0: I bet you don't.
3: I have a ball peen hammer.
0: What do you do with it?
3: I don't do anything with it. I just have it.
2: It's good for tacks.
3: Yes, guys do that. They have tools they never use.
0: I have lots of tools. I don't have a ball peen hammer.
1: I also make ammo in my garage.
4: What's he building in there?
2: How many screwdrivers do you think he
0: has? Oh, screwdrivers. I bet I have 30.
1: I'll be honest.
3: I don't have a lot of screwdrivers. I have a lot of drill driver bits, I can tell you that. Yeah.
1: I have the perfect amount of screwdrivers.
3: Is that right?
1: Yes. And I just made sure I had.
0: Do you have the mini? Do you have the ones that has the 10 mini ones in it? It's a little case.
1: I don't have the case with them.
3: I don't like those.
1: They're in the screwdriver itself, in the butt of the screwdriver.
0: Oh yeah, I've got one of those too.
1: But I have them in 3 different rooms.
2: So you have the little ones that, like, especially for kids' toys and stuff.
0: Yeah, it's a jewel case, and it's got 10 little screwdrivers.
1: Oh, you mean like for eyeglasses and stuff?
0: Yeah, but it starts at eyeglasses, and then it goes up.
1: Gotcha, yeah.
0: And then I've got so many other ones. I love that one when you're in the top of the ladder.
1: Changeable bits.
0: Changeable bits because you're already up there. And, oh, wait a minute, it's a flathead. Here we go.
2: We must have had 15 flathead screwdrivers and 0 Phillips head.
1: Where the hell did they go? You get the urge to match all of your tools. So you either go all DeWalt or you go all...
3: Milwaukee.
1: That's not what I have working, but I want that.
3: Yeah. Oh, yeah.
1: I'd like to be sponsored.
0: Then do you want your tools to be free of dust and never used? So you can just look at them and admire them.
1: In a way. But I love using
3: you,
1: them.
3: How do you turn this into we're all lazy and don't use our tools?
1: Oh, I thought he just meant like OCD.
3: No.
0: No, I did mean OCD.
4: How do you think it's called Old Milwaukee Tool Set? That's beer. It's just Milwaukee.
3: Is it just Milwaukee?
1: But I thought you were being playful. Like, you know, you can use the old DeWalt or the old Milwaukee.
3: I thought it was old Milwaukee.
0: Last time we got in this discussion, I remember my favorite part was when Mr. Roske started talking about how someone stole his license plate off his car.
1: And put theirs on yours.
0: You got pulled over because they thought you had a stolen car.
1: Yeah.
0: Because someone swapped their license plate with
1: you.
0: Wow.
1: Yeah.
2: Glad you moved out of that neighborhood.
1: Oh, yeah, me too. Yeah.
4: I remember that.
1: That was a scary neighborhood.
0: That's why you put your plate on with one of those special screwdrivers that nobody has. Coming up, we have more news.
3: I put my license plates on with a ball peen hammer.
1: That's right. Ball peen hammer is a good way to fake hail damage for the insurance company.
3: Damn right.
1: Oh, yeah.
0: If you don't fall off the roof. Coming up, we have interesting stuff about the Beatles. We have nuns on the beach, airport lounges in the news, and there's a bear in your house. That's what she said to her sister. We'll find out about that from the O'Reilly Auto Parts Studios. This is the Bob and Tom Show.
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11: Comedian Dan Cummins is here with us. Dan from the Great Northwest.
9: Yeah.
11: Getting a divorce. I'm sorry to hear that. But yeah. You do have kids.
9: I do. So yeah, I do have
11: it
9: kids.
11: A little more difficult.
9: Yeah, I got a little 3-year-old son, Kyler, and daughter, Monroe, and you know, and for anyone listening, you know, like if you don't have kids yourself, you really should start. It's really easy. Mm-hmm. You know, I hope some high schoolers are listening. Just start cranking them.
2: Dan,
9: just
2: wait a minute.
9: Relationships. It's so easy. Just get them started because people lie to you like, oh, it's so hard to have kids. No, I have 2. I don't even know where they are right now. Kids are adorable. Somebody will watch them.
12: Yeah, somebody will.
9: Somebody will always watch them. Oh, yeah. But I do have I do have kids, and I like every parent, you know, now with the cell phones, I got a picture of them.
11: Sure. Oh yeah.
9: Yeah, and I actually found an added benefit to this because I'm always stuck on a plane next to some chatty Cathy, mm-hmm. and if I like talking to them, I can show them this picture, and we have something new to talk about.
11: Yeah.
9: Even better if I don't like talking to them, because then I just show them that picture, and they're like, "Oh, I didn't know you have kids." Oh, I don't. I just saw these hotties at a mall and had to get a pic.
11: Oh my.
9: Yeah. I get to go back to sleep.
12: Uh-huh, yeah. Or to the front of the plane in cuffs.
9: Yeah, yeah, yeah.
3: We're going to be landing in Albuquerque. Just briefly.
13: Well, they're not cuffs, they're really zip cuffs. Ties.
12: It's more like a zip line.
3: We'll be meeting a couple of federal marshals.
12: Uh-huh.
9: You know, it is amazing, like especially with my son, like my first, it is amazing like how much you can love another person.
11: Mm-hmm.
9: And how much you can be annoyed by the same person. I've never loved somebody more than myself or been annoyed by somebody more than myself. Like in the course of any given day, I have a moment where I'm like, I couldn't love you anymore. And then I also have a moment where I'm like, I'm going to leave you at the next gas station.
3: Hey, Dan.
9: Stop talking. Did your kids all go through the question, the why? Why?
12: Oh,
9: why?
12: Yeah. Absolutely.
9: Oh, he never, like, for like a year. It's been a nonstop barrage of questions, and it's a question, and it's the opposite. Why are we going to the park? Well, because it'd be fun to go to the park.
12: No. You know why? You know your answer. What? Because
2: I said so.
12: You know, because
9: I found myself saying that. I'm like, I'm not going to say that, and now I'm like, because Daddy said so. That's why we're going there. Oh, and I find myself, but it's not just, why are we going to the park? Why are we not going to the park? Where are we going then? Why are we not going then? Why are you on a chair? Why is the rope from the fan? Why are you quiet? Why are you swinging? Why is there a note on the table?
12: Why aren't you saying anything? Yeah,
9: why are you saying anything? Why? And he's a know-it-all now, like a three-year-old. And they're the worst know-it-alls because their knowledge base is almost zero.
11: Mm-hmm.
9: Like he doesn't know anything. And he questions everything. Like, I'll be reading him a story. Everything's a challenge. Just like, and then the jaguar walked through the forest. That's a tiger. No, says jaguar.
13: Uh-huh. Nope, it's a tiger.
9: Yeah, he's like, you're wrong. And I'm like, okay, let's play a little game. Raise your hand if you have a degree. Oh, this is embarrassing. I graduated on the dean's list. You can't wipe your own butt. That's a jaguar. This is a winner. Next story.
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16: Bees, how you doing?
17: Real good, man. Making up a shopping list over here. My wife's eating in bed now. She's at that part of the pregnancy where they crave all this food.
11: Mm. Uh-huh.
17: Some people have mirrors over the bed. We got a sneeze guard. Sleeping on those Posturepedic Sealamil, man. Hey, you ain't lived till you're making love, and your wife says, "Go slow, I'm spilling my chili."
18: And now, from the Bob and Tom Archives, we dust off another classic. classic. A moment of frivolity.
11: We have a quick phone call. If I'm not mistaken, this is from someone who aspires to be the Doug Stanhope of life in general.
12: Yeah? Morning, Bob and Tom Show.
19: I'm Ernest Donnie Baker.
2: Hey, Donnie.
19: You're crazy, Stanhope, man.
17: Hey.
19: I got a bunch of your tapes and stuff. Hey, you know Joe Emmert?
11: No.
19: Your mommy has Stanhope because he's crazy. He's funny as you are, man. I swear to God he is. You just got to be around him more, you know. He ain't real funny as quick as you are, but he's funny and stuff, man.
12: Uh-huh, yeah.
19: He's got a big heart, man. Do anything for anybody. Great guy, man. I can't wait till he gets out. Hey,
12: yeah, me too.
19: You guys do the trick or treating thing last night?
11: Oh yeah. Had a blast.
19: I had to stay home last night because of probation and stuff. Man, you know what? I don't understand, man. Kids all got the same costume nowadays. What happened, man?
12: What do you mean?
19: I mean, nobody's creative. Everybody's doing the same stuff. I've seen at least 15 of them Dora the Builder costumes. You know,
11: yeah.
19: Little Mexican girl with a Dutch boy haircut.
11: Yeah.
19: There was this one kid though. He came up to the door dressed up like Elvis. Man, I swear to God he did, man. I was like, you ain't even old enough to know who Elvis is anyways. He's all nervous. He's like, trick or treat. And I was like, what do you want, candy or painkillers? I said it right to his mom's face, man. We split the difference. I put some Skittles in a pill bottle for him, man.
12: That's nice.
19: That kid's going places. His mom was hot, too, man. Halloween's easy. You know, most of these kids can't even see with them big masks on.
12: I know.
19: Kind of dangerous. And they don't know what you're giving away. They'd come up to the porch, you know, just kind of waiting to hear if something hit the bag, you know, because they couldn't see anything.
11: Uh-huh.
19: I went through like two boxes of wet naps and sugar packets last night. I swear to God I did. I like to thank Heaven's Ribs for being good to me.
11: That's very nice.
19: They hooked me up. And I got at least 14 new flashlights at home now, too.
11: Really?
19: Yeah, I kept telling Small Fries they had to give them up to get the candy.
11: Nice.
19: Care, man. As long as something hits the bag, they'll give you anything. I got one kid to give me his mom's cell phone number. And about 7:30, some mom got up in my face because my boat was blocking the sidewalk and stuff.
11: Yeah.
19: She's like, "What is this, Donnie? A boat or a roadblock?" I was like, "Well, why don't you hop in? We'll make it a pork vessel." I'll drop anchor on you. Soccer moms. And kids kept coming to the yard, too, so finally I put some 10-pound test fishing line from the mailbox up to the gas grill on the front porch.
12: Yeah.
19: Stop kids from cutting through, man. We had a 15-kid pile-up of Power Rangers, man. And one blind ninja that didn't make it. I didn't know this, but the Jehovah's Witness can't even trick-or-treat, man.
11: No, they can't.
19: That's crazy, just like Amish kids. I mean, Amish kids can go. They just got to dress up like other Amish kids. And stay aside There's a loophole everywhere. Yeah. I feel sorry for kids in Hawaii, though, man.
11: Why is that?
19: Because every year they get their faces all cut up and stuff.
2: You know,
19: parties, bobbing for pineapples.
11: Sure. That'll happen.
19: You know, against me, man, our kids are too old to trick or treat. They just won't give it up. You know, them kids are like, drive up your door, man, that deep voice, trick or treat, man.
11: Uh-huh.
19: I always tell them, nice acne there, Dracula. Your face looks like the cheese on a school pizza. Why don't you get some Oxy-10s anyways, man? Hell, even I quit when I was 19, man.
12: You did.
19: At some point, you got to give it up and stuff, man.
11: Yeah, I guess.
19: Get off the phone now, Donnie. You shut up, Randy. Why don't you check out my sack for some candy?
11: All right, see bye. You,
12: bye, Donnie.
16: All day, all night, all Bob and Tom. This is Bob and Tom 24/7.
11: Bob and Tom show. Hello.
20: Yeah, you guys were talking about the British stripper poles a few weeks ago. They're portable stripper poles.
11: Oh, the portable stripper pole, yeah. Sure.
20: Our store actually sells them at Spencer's. They're about $80. They come with a DVD that actually shows you how to dance on a stripper pole.
11: Really?
20: Yeah.
2: Have you looked at the video?
20: Yes, I bought one for one of my girlfriends because she used to be a stripper and she was like fiending really bad.
11: Yeah.
20: So I bought her one. And the video, it's even got its own theme music. It goes, peekaboo, and she starts dancing.
11: Uh-huh.
2: Oh, my goodness.
20: Yeah, and she's dancing on an office table. It's all set in an office.
11: Uh-huh.
20: And she's on top of the table dancing, and none of the people are paying attention to her. And like one of them's asking her, like, how do you spell peekaboo? And so she says it, and she's all bending over and stuff.
21: Sounds like a pretty good gift idea to me.
11: It really does. I think I may change my big gift idea.
21: So you had a friend who was a stripper?
20: Yeah, actually a couple.
22: Did you hear that? That's what men got out of this story.
21: You had a friend that was a stripper.
22: You know strippers? Really?
2: Why does she need her? Why does she need the video if she's been a stripper?
22: Well, you said it
11: reminds her of good times.
22: No, she didn't. You say she was fiending to get back on the pole?
20: Yeah, she was. It actually comes with a video with a garter strap and fake money.
2: Fake money. There you go.
20: They also made peekaboo lap dance kits.
22: I beg your pardon.
11: Tips.
22: Oh.
20: Kit. Oh. As in like,
21: kit.
20: You look through the book and it teaches you how to do a lap dance.
11: Oh, a kit.
20: Okay. Yeah.
11: All right. Well,
22: how old are you?
11: Hey, will you stop that? Thanks for the tip.
20: Not a problem.
11: All right. Okay,
20: bye.
21: Nice gift, Christy.
11: Yeah.
21: Stripper pole?
2: No.
11: Why not?
2: Well, it depends. I mean, that depends on your situation.
22: I would imagine that would have to go into a beam. If you're going to put a stripper pole up at home, you're probably going to have to find a joist in your ceiling. And your
21: depends how rigorous your routine
2: is. Hefty.
11: Is it one of
2: those?
11: You don't
2: want it in
11: the... Now, is it a telescoping pole?
22: I would imagine you'd have to... Kind of
2: like a shower rod, you know, with the tension. Yeah.
11: Well, those seem kind of flimsy to me. How are you going to swing around 100 pounds a woman on
22: that? That was my point.
21: Even 100 pounds. Excuse me, while you worry about whether or not you have to find a beam.
11: The missus breaking her back.
22: The structural integrity would certainly be compromised. If you put it just into drywall, there's no way it's going to hold.
11: Yeah, come on.
22: She's going to be rubbing up and down on that thing, swinging around by her leg.
11: Morning, Bob and Tom show.
0: Hey, it's President Clinton calling.
12: I know.
2: Yeah, we figured that.
0: Did I hear stripper lap dance?
12: You did.
0: Woo! Man, the
21: Tang alarm went off. Hey, Mr. President, how are you?
0: I'm doing well. Let me look at the Tang alarm. Oh, yeah, it's what it says, stripper lap dance.
12: That's right.
21: Your Tang alarm went off.
12: It's working properly.
0: Tang-a-tang, tang-tang-tang. That's what it sounds to me.
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3: Woo! Hey, welcome back to the Bob and Tom Show. We're in the O'Reilly Auto Parts Studios. There's Jess Hooker at the news desk.
2: Hello.
3: There's Pat Godwin.
23: Hey, chick.
3: There's the one, the only Jeff Oskey.
23: Hey, man.
3: There's Josh Arnold.
23: Hi there.
3: Ace Cosby.
24: Howdy.
21: Can we do the Bob and Tom time machine and go back 15 minutes?
3: Hello, Tom, and let's go into the Bob and Tom time machine.
21: Tell Ms. Hooker the world record that you just described to me.
3: The hammer hands guy? Is
21: Check.
3: That what you're talking about? Yeah. A man from Germany broken the Guinness World Record for the fastest time to crush 50 cans with his hand. These are full cans.
2: Full cans, okay.
3: He's known as Muhammad Hammerhand Karamanovich.
2: That's a cool name.
3: He achieved the title after he obliterated all the cans, 50 cans in 21.32 seconds with just his right hand.
21: So he's going down, he's hammering like, but he also has a couple records where he's holding an egg in the same hand he's hitting with.
2: Oh, okay.
21: And doesn't crush the egg. I think we have that video. Okay. Okay. In his right hand, he has an egg.
3: Right.
21: And
23: those are eggs.
24: He's about to crush eggs. Yeah, he's crushing eggs.
23: Oh, no, those are walnuts.
21: He's crushing walnuts.
23: Yeah.
21: But he doesn't break the egg in his hand. And he's hammering very quickly.
3: If you've ever tried to break a walnut with your hand.
24: I don't get this.
3: I can't imagine how he's doing that.
24: So, I know.
21: In other words, he's so strong that he can encapsulate, I guess, the egg without it bursting.
24: He must have adamantium in his hand.
3: Yes, I think he does.
21: His hand is just, he's got his wrist taped, but
3: I like that t-shirt. It says Mr. Hammerhand.
21: He's the man. He's the hammer.
23: Down at the recycling plant where he works, if they just think he's a show-off, they're like, hey, we have machines for that. Like, you don't have to use your hands.
24: Do you have one of those in your garage, like a wall thing where you crush your cans?
23: Oh, my grandfather did. We loved it as a kid.
2: Yeah.
3: Remember the trash compactor for the kitchen? You put all your cans in, just mush it down, and it was nice.
21: I had one of those.
3: Easy to carry. Did you?
2: Yeah,
24: we never had one.
21: I didn't. It was came with the house, and
3: I knew you had
21: to empty everything out, or you'd have leakage and odor. And,
23: yeah, it was like you had your own garbage truck.
3: Yeah.
23: Smell and leak in your kitchen.
2: But all the rich kids had those.
3: Yeah.
2: And they had the tiny white TV mounted under the cabinets.
3: Oh, my gosh. Yeah.
21: I remember those kids.
3: Snooty, stop. Like Griswold.
21: Do they still make the crusher thing?
2: Yeah. We have one in our garage. Yeah.
24: Those are fun.
21: All I want is an industrial grade shredder.
24: You can get them, man. You can spend as much as you want.
21: I love the one we have here in the office.
2: Well, just take that one. No one's using it.
24: Shred license plates.
21: Oh, that thing is badass.
24: Yeah.
21: You could shred a license plate in that thing. It's great.
3: I need to see this. I've got a shredder, but I don't.
21: This thing is the size of a mini fridge. It's about 4 feet off the ground.
3: Hmm.
21: And it just kills.
24: Remember, when I worked at Rawlings Sporting Goods, my first job there was in the mail office. I was the mail boy. And one of my jobs was to disassemble and clean the shredder when somebody put too many pieces of paper at once. I got quite good at it.
21: Did you have to be careful not to slice your fingers off?
24: I made sure I unplugged it first.
3: What's the number one item they put in paper shredders? And it's not paper.
2: Credit cards.
3: Yeah. That's exactly right.
24: Some have a special allocated.
3: Yeah.
21: Oh, that's cool.
24: Yeah.
21: That's the high end.
3: Think about that, Tom. You could get the upper hand in your home again. You go, let me see those credit cards. There. Yeah. Now what do you say?
24: Oh. Yeah, you want to get the Fawn Hall 2000.
3: Yeah. Why hasn't she done it?
21: Today's most obscure reference. Now, Ms. Hooker is sitting over there in Christie's spot. Christy had a meeting to get to.
3: No, she's...
2: Yeah.
3: No. What? Jess has been here all morning.
5: I don't know what you're talking about.
3: What are you talking about?
21: You're trying to fool me.
24: No. Is there a chance that by 10 o'clock we could have him convinced Jess has been here all morning?
3: Yeah.
21: Well, what do you have over there? What's on top of your stack?
6: Christy left me this story first. The sauna at an Air France airport lounge has been shut down, apparently because passengers keep having sex in it.
3: Oh! Those French, so yes. Amorous.
21: But I mean, first of all, who has that kind of time to take a sauna at the airport?
3: Well, of course, they have.
6: You guys just said you love a 3-hour layover.
21: No, I like it in there early, but I...
24: They honestly, you're not supposed to be in the sauna longer than 10, 15 minutes.
6: Yeah.
5: 20 tops.
24: Yeah.
3: They have the massage stations. What's the difference? That takes like an hour.
21: Have you ever gone to one of those?
3: No.
21: But
6: you're supposed to shower after the
24: sauna. Who has time to stand in the Starbucks line at some airport?
5: No kidding.
24: You ever been to O'Hare?
21: Yeah.
3: If I get a massage at the airport, I go into the bathroom and have a birdie bath right there at the men's bathroom.
21: I thought you were going to say you go to the bathroom, men's room and get a massage in there from some stranger with a wide stance.
5: With your heels.
3: And then I clog up the drain.
21: Who was the wide stance guy? What was it?
24: Some congressman
5: from Minnesota, yeah.
21: Was it a congressman?
3: Jamie DuPont.
21: Okay. So the Air France... I was in a pretty nice airport lounge in Denver recently.
6: Okay.
21: They've got a buffet, the whole deal. That's pretty nice.
6: Oh, that is nice.
21: And the Denver airport.
3: Well, no, the clubs.
21: They've been redoing the Denver airport since they built it.
3: Do you go to the airline clubs? Like the Admiral's Club or the Sky Club or any of those?
21: I've been to a couple of them over there.
3: Those are nice, yeah.
21: But this one, the Air France one actually had a sauna. So
24: I slept during a layover once. It was coming home from Korea. I had... No? A 6-hour layover in Japan.
3: Did you get a bin or a drawer?
24: Yes, it wasn't quite the drawer, but it was a closet, and it had like a bed.
3: Nice.
24: And I slept for a few hours. It was $40.
3: Good sleep.
24: Yeah.
5: Was it quiet?
24: Yes. Really? And pitch black.
3: That's awesome. Nice. You know, they took most of your bodily fluids while you were.
24: Oh, yeah. I woke up with new scars.
3: That's exactly.
21: Was it near the Cinnabon? Did you get a quick snack?
24: You know, I'm not an airport Cinnabon guy. That's too sticky.
3: Best food at the airport, in my book, chips and salsa.
24: Oh, the Chili's too?
3: Chili's to go. Yeah. Absolutely.
21: And it has certain airports now are better than any mall you'll ever be in.
24: You like an Aubon Payne?
3: I do. Right. You can't take chips and salsa on the plane, though. That's just kind of rude.
6: Yeah, you can.
3: Yeah.
24: You can. Yeah.
21: We also have a list there. I don't know if she left it for you.
6: Yes, she did.
21: This is kind of cool, some of the stuff that's still out there.
6: Yeah, some airport lounge amenities, Peloton bike workouts.
24: Ugh, again, Oskay brought this up.
3: Wow.
24: I don't want to sit next to the person who just did that.
5: Yeah.
6: Well, it says that this place offers shower facilities after the workout.
24: Oh, so, okay. All right.
6: Yeah, that's a good one. Direct lounge boarding. Emirates lounges at airports around the world offer direct access to flights from the lounge.
24: Lounge boarding sounds like how they torture rich people.
23: Yeah, I was lounge boarded.
3: It's unbelievable. I absolutely could not have one more hot dog. I was lounge boarded. That's a great idea. Leaving from the lounge right onto the plane.
24: That's huge.
6: You don't
24: that's
6: have amazing. To go to the gate at all.
3: No, you don't have to see any normal people. That's great.
21: How does that work exactly? They have a different door.
6: They just have a gate. Yeah, that's near there. Yeah,
21: they that's just gonna have slow things down.
3: Yes, Tom. They just have a different door.
21: What am I saying? That sounds delightful.
3: Yes. If you think about it, it's just right up our alley.
6: The speakeasy access, the Amex lounge at JFK Airport features a prohibition-style secret speakeasy.
24: That's fun.
6: Yeah. Exclusive entry to the bar is gained by pushing against an invisible door. Not just another door, an invisible door.
3: There's all kinds of these things in New York City. The last time my daughter and I were in New York, there like a candy shop. But it was a bar in the back, and if you asked for a certain candy in a certain order, the door would open, and you'd go, and it was a
6: there's two
3: a
6: here
3: full, a full bar.
24: Oh, really? Yeah. That's fun. Yeah,
3: very cool. Yeah.
6: Coming up next, we'll cover the rest. There's many.
21: Oh, okay.
3: Cool. Many.
21: We've got a great story again about bears. They are invading our lives, it would seem, everywhere.
24: Yeah. Or are we invading theirs?
21: Yeah.
24: Something to think about.
21: Yeah, there's a good argument to be made
3: would
21: there.
3: Would you ever have a pet bear?
21: No. God, no.
3: You want to come over and see my bear?
24: What does he run a cartel?
7: Why is it, yeah, those guys that run the, well, I've got hippos and bears and a Michael Jackson, yeah. But he got a giraffe. Yeah. What's wrong with people? We know you got a lot of money. You don't have to have a pet bear. Coming up, though, we do have bears in the news. What else have you got over there, Ms. Hooker, that's of interest?
6: This Beatles story really bothers me.
3: Okay.
6: We
7: have three of them.
3: Along with everybody else.
6: Well, this is...
24: We have a bothersome one?
6: Yeah, this one's about circle jerks.
24: The Beatles did that.
6: It's close. It's real close.
24: Let's get back to back.
7: Yeah. Talk about come together.
3: Toe jam football, huh?
7: We'll get to that one coming up. 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
13: Hi, Bob and Tom. It's Donnie Biker. How are you guys like me, man? Do you ever have days when you're just plain bored? I swear to God you do, and I have them all the time. And it ain't because I'm lazy, Randy. It's normally because I'm drunk. Learn the difference. But boredom is a real disease, man. Actually, it's a syndrome. Just like the kind where little kids can't sit still. You know, AT&T. It's just like that. And it's getting harder to fight this disease every day. I think most of the time I get bored because there ain't a lot to challenge me anymore. I mean, pretty much everything I've ever wanted to do, I've already done anyways. Hell, I'm the owner of 2 black belts, a pet snake, and a boat. And that was all before I turned 30. And I tell you, that's life's trifecta. I swear to God it is. But it's hard fighting boredom these days. I mean, when we was kids, it was easy. I remember going over to Bobby Raper's house and moving their trampoline from the backyard into their great room. We'd scoot it right under the ceiling fan and play Forehead Frogger for like hours on end. I swear to God we would. Man, to this day, Bobby still can't grow eyebrows. But now that we're both full grown, we just can't do that stuff anymore. And it sucks. I mean, we used to do everything, man. I remember being bored out of my mind one summer at Vacation Bible School, so me and Scotty Winkler started snorting Fun Dip. I swear to God we did. You know, if you snort Fun Dip, you can fart in 3 different flavors. Hell, I could change from Grape Ape to Sour Apples on command. Still can to this day. Like I said, I accomplished so much so soon. But Scotty got me hooked on cracking knuckles. Not everybody can do it. And to this day, he's the best knuckle cracker I know of. God gave him triple joints in his middle fingers, so he could still crack his knuckles to Hot for Teacher on command. He could synchronize it to music. Anyways, here's a few tips on how to beat boredom at your workplace. Number one, man, this is universal. If you got a computer, just play solitaire. I mean, every computer has to come equipped with solitaire. It's state law. How my mom Phyllis is hooked on it. Only time she leaves the computer is to open a new carton of smokes or reheat some pizza rolls. But what else are you supposed to do when you're running a daycare? Number two, if you have your own office, then always get to work early and always leave late. I mean, if you get to work before everyone else and still end up being the last one to leave, ain't nobody going to question what you're doing in between. So hit the movies, man. Hell, my Uncle Sonny did it like 3 jobs ago. He said you don't feel so bad spending $12 on snow caps and popcorn when work's paying for it. Man, if you check out a movie in the afternoon, it's always full of sales guys. I mean, why else would you wear a suit to see The Matrix? Number 3, you're married, start an inter-office affair. Hell, everybody does it. And the only people who ever get caught are the stupid people anyways. I mean, as long as you don't get caught with lipstick or glitter, you're home free. How else are they going to prove it? I mean, thank God all pubes look the same. I swear to God they do.
14: Donnie, get back to work and stop rambling about... Oh, what's that smell?
13: Shut up, Randy. It's sour apples.
14: No, it kind of smells like old grapes.
13: No, it ain't. It's sour apples.
14: I like feet.
13: I got the fun dip to prove it. It's sour apples.
14: Oh, it's gross, Donnie. It
13: Shut up,
14: like feet.
13: Randy. No, it ain't.
22: And the announcer for the Super Friends, dead on, too, by the way. I don't know who that guy was.
15: Yeah, he was the guy who was after Ted Knight. Ted Knight did the original ones.
22: Right.
15: Meanwhile, back at the Hall of Justice, Jackie and Sarah Monroe, get ready. Aquaman, I want you on the golf course in 5 minutes. Chop, chop.
17: Hey, Superman, you're going to free ball the soup with that hat or what?
15: Talk to the judge.
18: I got thrown out of J.C. Penney the other day.
19: Really?
18: Yeah, fondling up the mannequins. Believe it? And that ain't my fault. Have you seen the mannequins in there?
19: Uh-huh.
18: And they taunt you, too. They got the little short skirt on, arm up, kind of waving you over. You know what I mean? Shoot. I tell you what, if you asked me, the little whore was asking for it.
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3: Welcome back to the Bob and Tom Show. We're in the O'Reilly Auto Parts Studios at the news desk. It's Jess Hooker.
26: Hi.
3: There's Pat Godwin.
27: Hello.
3: Hello, hello, hello. There's Jeff Hoske.
27: Yeah.
3: There's Josh Arnold.
27: Hi.
3: There's Ace Cosby.
28: Hey.
3: Hello, Tom.
21: Hello, Chick McGee.
3: Thank you.
21: Now, we're going to head back over to the news desk. We were talking about the story. Air France has closed their sauna at the Charles de Gaulle Airport. That seems, I don't know, it seems kind of odd. But we have some of the other amenities at some of the other airports that are out there. And both Chick and I enjoy being at the airport, getting there early.
3: Certainly.
21: I've had some very long layovers.
3: It's the only way to fly.
21: And in some airports, a layover isn't too bad.
3: Right.
26: Okay.
23: Do you know? Are they allowed to smoke in the airport in France?
21: That's a really good question.
24: Probably certain areas.
3: I bet even in France, in certain areas.
24: Or do you think they have non-smoking sections? So
26: yeah.
24: Little glass rooms that the non-smokers get to sit in.
23: I like that.
26: All-you-can-eat sushi is available at the Tokyo airport. There are also separate fine dining and ramen restaurants in the lounge, all free.
24: Ooh. All free? Oh, in the lounge.
3: On the lounge.
26: Yeah.
3: You know, Tom is off sushi. I never thought he would not eat sushi, but
21: Stopped eating it a while back. I don't know.
3: All right.
26: You don't even, like, want it?
21: No, just lost interest in it.
26: Oh, okay.
3: Son of a gun.
26: All right.
21: I don't like to eat too much before I get on an airplane.
3: Mm-hmm.
26: I have very specific snacks that I need to eat that settle my stomach before I get on an airplane.
21: Oh.
26: Usually Bugles.
24: I totally get that.
26: Like something really salty, right? And then I have to have something a little sweet. We have to have both. And then I have to have gum.
24: That's where you put an M&M in the cone of Bugle.
26: That's a really good idea.
27: I have a special snack that I take, too. I eat it on the plane. It's called Xanax.
24: You just want something a little salty.
27: Yeah, the Blues are a little salty.
24: The footballs.
27: Yeah, the footballs.
26: Do you like to be the first one on the plane?
21: No.
26: No, I'm the last one on the plane.
3: I like to be the first
21: one.
3: But
21: it's changed now.
3: First.
26: Yeah.
21: Because now with everyone bringing all their stuff on the plane.
26: Yes.
21: If you get on late, there's nowhere in the bin for your stuff. Right.
26: But I think checking your bag at the gate is actually the way to go.
21: Absolutely.
24: It's not terrible.
26: It's good. Yeah, because then you don't have to load it on
27: comes
26: the plane.
27: Right off.
26: It's right there when you get off. You don't have to go to baggage
24: At most,
26: claim.
24: You have to wait 10 minutes, which you're going to do.
26: Yeah.
21: The greatest thing is not having anything in at all.
26: Just, right. Oh, yeah.
24: It is amazing.
26: Rawed
21: getting on a plane and, I don't have anything to stow.
24: I've only had occasion to do that maybe 3 times.
26: It's
24: just awesome.
26: Yeah.
21: It's the best. Yeah, but getting on the plane now, if you get on early...
7: we've talked about this before.
26: Yeah.
7: I like it when they load the plane from the back to the front, and but they can't allow the people who are in the back to put their stuff on the front. So when you get on, if you're in the front, you don't have a place to put your bags.
24: I tell you this, though. When you go on a flight and you have no bags and it's a one-way, you get searched. Good.
26: Yeah.
24: Good. Right. Go ahead and look everywhere.
26: Yeah. Yeah.
3: That's the dream flight. Checked bags, nonstop, both ways, first class.
26: I didn't realize that, but I fly to Atlanta often to pick up my niece and come straight back. And that is every time I get searched, like pulled and searched.
3: Yeah.
26: Every single time.
7: My 13-year-old gets searched. I don't know what it is. I don't know what list we're on. Every time.
26: Huh,
24: that's kind
26: wild.
24: Of annoying. Man. Hmm.
7: So who knows? We're on some list.
26: There's a yoga studio in Perth if you want to do some yoga between flights.
3: All right. Now, one time I was in the TSA line, and my Perth was thirst. Nothing.
24: It was thirst?
3: It was thirst.
24: Why are you thirsting my Perth?
3: Stop thirsting my Perth.
27: You have liquids in your Perth?
3: Every time I hear Perth, Australia, I think of a Perth and a Colin Firth. And okay.
26: The Virgin Atlantic lounges in London and JFK feature Bumble and Bumble trained hairstylists offering complimentary cuts.
3: That's my shampoo.
26: Yeah, Bumble and Bumble is a hairline product.
24: It's Bumble
26: company.
24: And Bumble.
26: Bumble and Bumble.
24: Like Johnson and Johnson.
26: Yes.
3: So Steve Bumble and Don Bumble. Bumble.
7: So you can get a haircut?
26: Yeah, you can get a haircut.
3: That's a great idea.
26: It is.
23: Yeah, I like that.
24: So long as they really make sure you don't have...
26: You better have a leaf
24: the
26: blower.
24: The post-haircut itchy neck.
3: Yeah. But think of the joy that it brings you to have your shoes shined.
7: And I do. I enjoy that.
3: Incorporate that into a haircut.
24: Well, what I kind of do, I go to the shoe shine place and I have them shine my pate. they buff my scalp.
27: I like the word pate. Don't you like the word pate?
3: They snap the towel as they're shining your head. Snap.
7: My million-dollar idea...
3: Okay.
7: Because I would say these days it seems to me 90% of the people are wearing athletic shoes at the airport.
3: Yeah.
26: Yeah.
7: Most of them are filthy. The people
3: most
7: and
3: of the
7: shoes.
3: People, he sees people in an athletic shoe and he thinks, look at that filthy shoe.
7: No. The shoes are
27: prefer them to
7: fun.
27: Float really? Off the ground when they walk.
3: Oh, yeah.
7: If you had a machine that you could walk up, put a pair of athletic shoes in there.
26: Yeah.
24: Go to any mall.
23: They have that.
27: Buy a magic
23: they have
27: eraser.
23: People at the mall now. Who clean your athletic shoes.
3: Absolutely.
23: Just like a shoe shine guy, but for tennis shoes.
27: Yeah.
7: I had no idea.
24: Don't go to that one
7: do it
24: mall
7: at the airport.
24: You normally go to.
23: Yeah, they don't have it at your mall.
24: Oh, right, you got to go to our mall.
7: Sorry, I don't have
3: the
7: a
3: mall. Bullet. You
7: I,
3: go to.
7: I don't have a bulletproof vest.
24: You can borrow mine.
7: I still
24: go to the movie theater at that mall.
7: Last time I checked. So they've got, I didn't know they had that. I've never.
23: Yeah, no, it's like a new thing. Like,
24: now, they'll try to sell you the stuff.
23: Yeah.
24: But just ignore that.
7: Yeah. So, but do they do it by hand?
24: Yeah.
7: Okay. I was thinking of a machine.
3: No, they use their feet.
7: No, I was thinking of a machine.
26: Stick
7: your shoes in and they...
24: Oh, that surprises me because you like the hand shoe shine guy.
26: Yeah.
7: Do you sit in a shoe shine or do you have to take your shoes off?
24: I saw it where I've seen both. One time the guy was wearing the shoes.
26: Mm-hmm. Oh, wow.
24: And then another time the guy was handling it like he was shining his own shoes.
3: Yeah, I can tell the look on your face that you really do genuinely enjoy having a shoe shine. Now, do you want to think too hard about it? And what is it about the shoe shine?
24: Is there
3: shine
24: a romance
3: that you,
24: to it?
3: That no, you
7: I
3: love?
7: Prefer, I prefer wearing leather shoes to athletic shoes.
24: Okay.
7: For example.
3: That wasn't always the way. That's like a recent development.
7: And I just like to have them look nice.
23: I think you like a man kneeling before thee.
3: I think so.
7: Man. Oh, I get that all the time.
26: Easy.
7: Please,
23: broke
7: no,
23: back
7: no,
23: shoe
7: no,
23: shine.
7: No, sit. No, it's
24: you
7: just
24: it,
7: to shine your shoes. I've got a whole system.
23: Oh, okay.
3: Is that right?
26: But you enjoy doing your own shoes too.
7: I did them over the weekend.
26: Yeah.
7: You put on.
3: You have the rags and the.
7: Yeah, you put on surgical gloves.
26: Right.
3: Really? Okay.
7: Yeah. Absolutely.
3: All right.
7: Put on what are the latex gloves?
23: Right. Can you get that little can of shine?
7: I got the can, and I got the little brushes and the buffers. And
26: where
7: the,
26: are you,
24: you
26: allowed
24: have
26: to do this? Just out of curiosity,
27: it's gonna make a mess. In the
7: I did it over.
27: House.
7: No, I didn't.
3: Has this conversation ever happened?
26: Oh, in the mud.
24: What
26: room?
24: Coffee shop are you doing this?
7: I did it in the so-called.
3: Babe, did you shine your shoes in the kitchen?
7: No. I do it
26: in the mud room.
7: The mud room.
26: Yeah.
7: No, I've got a whole system.
26: Can you imagine those girls and their friends are coming over and they're like, "What is your dad doing?"
7: They're not going to come in that area.
24: Do you have to light the can of shoeshine polish?
3: Oh, yeah. That's the good stuff. If you got to light it on fire.
27: Light it.
3: Yeah.
7: Wow. No.
24: Yeah. Oh, that used to be the, yeah.
23: Oh, yeah.
24: I've only seen it in old movies. I've never actually.
3: You're going to look up this up and kick it up a notch.
7: When I was a kid, we had the kit. It was. It looked like a toolbox.
26: Yeah.
24: Oh, yeah.
7: But then on the top, on the handle, there was a rubberized kind of slotted thing. You could put your.
26: Yep.
7: You know what I'm talking about?
26: My dad had one, yes.
7: And you could put your. It was at an angle, and you could put your foot on it and buff.
3: Yeah, sure.
26: Yes, my dad had the exact same thing.
3: Buffing. That's
7: but no, what, the reason, if I have to kill 2 hours at an airport and there is a shoe shine, of late, though, I've been wearing athletic shoes to fly because of the pain in the ass of taking your shoes on and off.
26: Right.
7: And they can't seem to decide at which airport you have to and don't have to. And
26: Smaller the airport, the more of a stickler they are about it. That's what I found. Like, they're bored out of their minds, and they're like, let's make everybody take their shoes off.
7: I'm fine doing whatever they want. I don't mind.
3: I thought recently they had done away with the shoe aspect.
7: It depends which airport.
26: Yeah. At our airport, they did.
3: Yeah.
7: And also, I've got that TSA pre-check and the other thing. What's that called?
24: Jess, if you had a layover that was longer than 2 hours and they were offering a place that was offering pedicures, would you consider that?
26: Yeah, I would consider it.
24: It's always a relaxing thing.
26: It is, usually.
7: And especially when you're at the Hanoi airport. Because
24: they use reeds that they'll put under your toenails.
3: Uh-huh. And they, Mao.
24: You know, it's a bunch of American ladies at the Hanoi airport.
7: Wow, this is weird.
3: I would consider a pedicure, mani and pedi.
24: At the airport.
3: Absolutely, yeah.
24: I'm very pro guys getting pedicures.
3: Yes.
26: Yeah.
24: I get them. It's a real treat.
26: Me too.
23: Don't do that to those women.
24: They love it, man. It's
26: the best. No, he's the got best. Good feet.
24: I do have good feet. Yeah.
26: Oh gosh.
7: We never did our thing yesterday. Yesterday was something like National Feet Appreciation Day.
26: I love my feet day, I think is what it was.
24: I went home and sucked my own toes.
23: Yeah, you did.
7: I had to break
24: my legs.
3: Please tell me you took pictures.
7: Dr. Justin Lee Miller of the Kinsey Institute.
3: I thought his last name was going to be Time. Dr. Justin Time.
7: 15% of people surveyed have a fantasy about feet or toes.
24: Yeah, touch me with your feet.
7: 18% of heterosexual men, only 5% of the ladies.
24: Change the channel with your feet. Shuffle these cards.
3: Pour my beer with
24: you. I'd pay money to watch a woman shuffle cards.
26: That would be amazing.
3: Yeah. Absolutely. Remember that guy in the movie Freaks? He lights a cigarette.
24: Unbelievable.
3: And he doesn't.
24: Now, he had no other choice.
3: He
24: wanted to smoke.
7: Isn't there a famous archery?
24: Yes.
3: Oh, yeah. Yes.
24: Yeah.
3: There is.
24: That's incredible.
3: It's a lady who,
24: and she bends her leg back
3: with her feet.
7: Yeah.
26: Does she not have arms? Or does she just...
24: I've seen it both.
3: I don't think she has arms.
26: I have seen
24: a woman who kind of stands on her hands and does it.
7: But in this case, in the sexual realm, if you will, this doctor says, in the case of feet, it's more about the visual aspect for some. For others, it may be about sniffing, licking, or otherwise touching feet, including using them during the most ultimate...
24: Let me see your...
26: So I have a question. There's fantasy, which is the term Tom just used, but then there's fetish and kink. What's the difference between fetish and kink?
24: What I was told in Intro to Psychology
26: was
24: kink is something you really like and enjoy, but it's not considered mainstream.
26: Okay.
24: Fetish is something you absolutely have to have in order to complete.
26: So we need to use kink more.
24: Right, but as a society, we've all decided fetish is, and so that's a...
26: Yeah.
3: So fetish is more intense.
24: By definition, okay. Yes.
26: But it's necessary.
7: I got fetish.
24: Yeah, you got a fetish?
3: Well, that gets a little... Fetish.
7: Yeah, wait. Yeah, I know where you're going. You know something? I ain't going with you.
24: I saw, and I'm going back.
7: I'll see you later. Bye.
24: It is a dark road.
3: Dark, lonely road.
27: Especially no shoes on.
7: The joke not taken. Whose joke this is, I think I know. I want to talk to you about great cars. We were talking this morning about... I want to say, I think it was $40 million. Someone bought a Ferrari. But again, you're shaking your head, Jess, but that does include the undercoating.
26: Oh,
7: and
26: okay.
7: And then the get ready.
26: Well, makes total sense.
7: Yeah. Hyundai is not going to cost you $40 million bucks. Hyundai making some great vehicles out there. Christy never stops talking about hers. 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
26: Hello.
3: Pat Godwin.
27: Hey, chick.
3: Hello there. How are you?
27: Good.
3: Good. There's Jeff Oske.
12: Hey, man.
3: Drinking some Waterloo?
27: Yeah.
3: Nice. Cherry lemonade?
12: Cherry limeade.
3: Cherry limeade. Cherry limeade.
26: Oh, it's delicious.
3: Yikes. There's Josh Arnold.
16: Hello.
3: Nice. At Beer 30. There's Ace Cosby.
12: Abby.
3: Hello, Tom.
7: Hello, Chick McGee. There we go. We got to do a couple things here.
3: All right.
7: We have a Miss Hooker sitting in for Christy Lee right now. But at this point in our program, we like to do a little thing we call Today in History. And thank you. We'll start off in 1750 with a birthday.
3: Back now. Martin Luther.
7: Nope.
3: Levi Stubbs.
7: I'll put it this way.
3: Of the four tops?
7: Yes, that's right. If this guy were English, his name, as far as I know from my abilities to translate, his name would be Tony Celery.
3: Guy were English?
7: Yeah. Born in 1750.
26: Anthony Celerek.
27: Jonas Salk.
7: You're getting closer. Anyone? Antonio Salieri.
3: Mozart.
12: Bitter man.
7: Yeah. A great performance by F. Murray Abraham.
3: He won.
7: Friend of the show.
3: The Oscar for that, I believe.
7: Oh, great act.
3: As he should.
7: Happy birthday, 1774. Meriwether Lewis. You don't hear a lot of folks named that anymore.
3: Meriwether?
7: He hated being called Mary.
12: By the way. Sure, sure.
3: But his brother was far more.
19: Jerry Lewis.
7: Okay. born in 1928. You know who this is, Miss Hooker? Marge Schott.
26: Yes. owner of the Cincinnati Reds at one point. I don't know for how long.
21: Yeah.
26: Does her family still own it?
3: Do you remember what she would take her at St. Bernard's, and she would take the hair from her St. Bernard's, put it in a bag, and give it to you if you were having a problem at the plate as a Cincinnati Red, and it would break your slump.
26: I love stuff like
3: the
26: that.
3: The rumor.
22: Thank you, Mr. Schott.
3: That's exactly what you would say.
22: Right.
3: Go ahead and rub this on your bat. You'll get a couple of hits out of it.
21: Quite a character.
26: Was she a drinker?
3: I don't know.
21: Had that smoker's voice, if nothing else.
26: She would have a Budweiser in her hand.
3: That's one of the Sports Illustrated covers you always remember. It's Marge Schott with a cigarette just staring into the camera. It's haunting.
21: We're born in 1934. Roberto Clemente.
26: Baseball player?
3: My favorite.
21: Sadly, a
3: pirate, if anyone's asking.
21: Died on an airplane, not a ship.
3: Doing relief work.
26: What?
3: He was a Major League Baseball pirate, not a. I'm the captain now. Pirate,
21: Roberto Clemente, easier to peel than an orange.
3: Number 21. Yeah.
21: Mm-hmm. By the way, for those of you,
26: I like that one better.
3: That's Clemente.
21: Robert Redford, sadly gone now. Born in 1936.
3: Bobby Redford.
21: This is
24: real name Ishmael Moskowitz. Who knew?
21: 1952, Patrick Swayze, very fine actor.
26: Also dead?
21: Sadly, yes. Do you know who his uncle was?
26: Trickle,
21: no,
3: is
21: no,
3: it,
21: no.
3: Is that true?
21: John Cameron Swayze?
3: Is that they not related at all?
24: They are not related.
27: They are not related.
21: John Cameron Swayze famously said, "My nephew left before his Timex."
3: John Cameron Swayze was a newsman, and he did commercials for Timex wristwatch, and they would strap
21: it to the blade of an Evinrude and take it out for a
3: spin.
21: They
3: would dunk it into the water,
24: takes a licking,
3: and then he'd go, "Let's get a close up of this. It takes a licking and keeps on ticking."
21: Great commercials.
26: Okay,
24: that was a big campaign.
26: Huge.
24: We learned about that in the marketing class.
21: John Cameron Swayze.
3: Do you have anything that takes a licking and will keep on ticking, Tom?
21: Yes, of course I do.
24: What is it, that big one?
21: Yeah, you, is that what you want me to say?
3: That big
21: guy. Are you fishing for...
3: That big hang now?
21: Okay.
3: That big white deer.
21: I don't know. I don't know.
24: Albino python?
21: I actually don't know if... I don't know if John Cameron Swayze is related to Patrick Swayze. It's just a weird name. I figured odds are...
24: What's your favorite Patrick Swayze performance, Jess Hooker?
26: I'm going to have to go Ghost.
24: Oh.
26: Yeah.
3: I have not seen Point Break.
21: Great movie.
3: And I'm going to have to watch it.
24: Not a great movie.
21: Sequences.
24: But it's cool.
21: The action sequences are great.
26: Yeah.
24: But boy, is it bad. It's cool, though.
3: Is he in Red Dawn?
24: Yes.
3: I like Red Dawn. But you think I know he's in it if I like it.
21: Just don't say Roadhouse.
24: That's fun to watch.
26: Real
24: bad and real cool and fun.
3: Here's my contention. Roadhouse is its own, it's its own genre. Roadhouse. You have Roadhouse, then you have all the other movies.
24: Right.
3: It doesn't fit with anything else. It's something else.
21: I see. Born in 1969, Edward Norton.
26: Okay.
24: Norton. Good actor.
3: Yeah. 69, really?
21: Yeah. Married to Trixie.
24: Trixie Norton. Who's that?
27: Norton?
3: This is a Jackie Gleason Honeymooners reference.
24: Was that Ed Norton's, or was that Norton's wife?
3: Yeah. Art Carney was named,
24: Boy, that's a good piece of trivia. I had no idea it was Trixie.
3: That's what he's doing over there. Relating.
21: You know what we're talking about?
26: I mean, I know the Honeymooners, and that's about as
21: Jackie Gleason, but his buddy was named Norton.
24: The show was fine, but the Cedric the Entertainer movie was stellar.
3: Is that right?
27: Oh, I miss that.
21: 1978, happy birthday. Andy Samberg, of course, the owner of the Sambergers restaurant.
24: I like that guy.
21: I do too. I think
3: I like
21: great.
3: The cop show. Reno, no, not Reno.
24: Brooklyn Nine-Nine? Yeah.
3: That's the one.
24: The movie Hot Rod's real silly and fun.
3: I have not seen Hot Rod.
24: It's silly, but I laughed out loud a lot.
21: Huh. Lastly, on this date in 2016, Usain Bolt wins his third consecutive 200-meter gold at the Summer Olympics.
3: He's a fast man.
24: He blows out the candles on his keg just by running past it.
21: Very quick. Very quick.
23: We drove by his high school when we were in Jamaica. They're like, "Oh, that's where Usain Bolt went to high school."
26: That's
23: and
26: cool.
23: I was like, "No wonder he ran so far and fast. Get the hell out of that horrible community."
3: Wow.
7: One more thing. In 1960, the Beatles began their residence at the Indra Club in Hamburg.
24: How long were they there?
7: Quite some time. Yeah,
27: wow. A couple of years at least.
7: Yeah, they changed their songs around.
3: Tell me more.
7: Like Can't Buy Me Strudel.
24: Right.
7: I want to hold you, Hans.
3: No, it's calm. Give me dine hand or something.
24: Earlier, we were talking about how sometimes you can find something so funny that you make no noise. You just appreciate it.
7: Right.
24: That's where I'm at with I want to hold you, Hans.
27: I want to hold you, Hans.
24: That is one of my favorite
7: things.
24: I want to hold you, Hans.
7: Now, we have some Beatles stuff that I dug up for today that I know you're... No one's going to care about this but me and Pat.
3: And we'll be right back with that.
7: We have to take a break? Okay.
26: Yeah.
7: You want to just give me a teaser of what this is about?
26: Yeah, we have a whole hunk of Beatles news.
3: Oh, good.
26: Yeah, from now, masturbating together to Abbey Road.
3: They're still broke up, right, the Beatles?
26: The biopics.
7: Yeah, the biopics are being made. They're making four separate movies, one about each of the Beatles.
24: It's Sam Mendes, right? He's done some good stuff.
27: Some good stuff.

0: At Abbey Road, right? A couple of days
1: ago. Yeah, and I think the way he's making them, they're all going to kind of, they'll all be in each other's movies. Does that make sense?
0: Yeah.
2: Yes, there's crossover.
1: Yeah, so, but this is a funny, this is, they're filming something that's probably one of the most famous photographs in the history of the band, and they were doing something. It's kind of interesting. And we also have, we have another song coming out of Pat Godwin, I understand.
3: Couple, yeah, whatever
1: something
3: you like.
1: Involving the Commonwealth of Kentucky. I'm very excited about this. We are in the O'Reilly Auto Parts Studios. 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
3: Pat, what are you going to sing?
5: One, two, three, four, me, John, and a couple more. Five, six, seven, eight guys in a circle. A, B, C, D, won't you crank along with me? E, F, G, H, I, J, I, Z, Z. Boom, ba boom, all together now. All together now.
6: All together now.
5: All together now.
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5: Sophia
6: now.
5: Sophia Loren, all together now.
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5: Margaret Thatcher.
0: That's what it picks up a bit.
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0: we were talking about something earlier, which is when you're on a plane, sometimes you don't want to talk to people, sometimes you do.
1: I make sure that I have a headset on all the time.
0: See, I used to do that all the time.
2: I do the same, but I had a guy tapping on it.
3: No way.
2: Yeah.
4: Can you turn that down?
2: And I'm like, you know, I mean, how do you ignore a guy tapping on your big headphone with the light on? And I'm like, yeah, and he goes, yeah. So, you know, and he just started the smaller
0: no way.
2: You know, like business or pleasure. And I'm like, music, you know, I'm into the music. So I had to kind of take him off and be polite, and it was very awkward.
5: I'll bet.
2: Yeah. That's quite an invasion, I think.
5: You
2: should never tap
5: so.
2: On somebody's headset.
5: Yeah, no kidding.
0: You know, yeah. Plane's on fire, sir. Oh, okay.
5: That's your personal space. No one's supposed
1: I
5: to be
1: think
5: in
1: so.
5: There.
1: Was yeah. it John Candy? Because it sounds like Planes, Trains, and Automobiles.
3: My dogs well, are barking.
6: There's a trend that I've been noticing in watching the news that who are these people that protest death row inmates when the prisoner wants to die? The word nosy comes to mind.
7: It's inhumane. It's inhumane.
6: Oh, yeah, because he was real human. A lot of humans keep a freezer full of heads. They're so self-righteous out there on the picket line. Stop the killing. Stop the killing. No, I think you're missing the point here. He wants to die. State wants him dead. Families want him dead. Oh, but you want him to live. Fine. He can live with you. And when he's done drinking soup out of your skull, dabbing his mouth with your peace pamphlet, we'll come by, put a bullet in his head, and the world will have two less psychos to worry about.
0: We don't know anything about you, Christian. Are you a married guy, single guy?
8: I am married. I got married this past August. I am one of those lucky men. I'm one of those at first sight situations. I'm

0: met my wife, I looked at her and I said, oh my God, this is the woman I want to spend the next 4 to 7 years with.
1: Wow. Wow, that's huge.
2: That is
3: an exciting time, isn't it, Christian?
0: Isn't it sweet?
1: Yes,
0: isn't
1: it is. Sweet? That is lovely. How's it going?
0: You know, it's not bad. Uh-huh. She travels with me a lot, you know, not as often as I like. I love traveling with my wife because every time we go away together, we play this really fun game. It's called, How Is This My Fault?
4: And now, from the Bob and Tom Archives, we dust off another classic. classic. A moment of frivolity.
1: You're going to be able to watch porno movies on your cell phone?
5: Correct.
1: I wonder if that changes the meaning of rollover minutes.
0: That's going to cost extra.
1: Here is a tribute to that from our friends at Da Vinci's Notebook.
6: Da da da da da da da da da da da da da da da da da da da da da da da da da da da da da da da da da da da da da da da da da da da da da da da da da da da da da da da da da da da da da da da da da da da da da da da da da da da da da da da da da da da da da da da da da da da da da da da da da da da da da da da da da da da da da da da da da da da da da da da da da da da da da da da da da da da da da 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da da da da da da da da da da da da da da da da da da da da da da da da da da da da da da da da da da da da da da da da da da da da da da da da da da da da da da da da da da da da da da da da da da da 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da da da da da da da da da da da da da da da da da da da da da da da da da da da da da da da da da da da da da da da da da da da

when you're given so much to choose from. 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Honestly, honey, I don't know how the link got on there. After my girlfriend goes to sleep, then I get out of bed and down the hall I creep, so I can hunker down and wallow in depravity until 3 or 4. You'll always find me in

0: Rogers.
1: Bob and Tom. They put the F in professional.
2: With us in the studio, comedian Kathleen Madigan.
3: Yay!
4: Kathleen.
5: Good morning. It's been so long.
3: I know.
6: We thought you'd forgotten
5: Chris
6: about us.
5: Chris is so skinny. Chick looks the same.
2: Sad.
5: The man who never changes.
6: Actually, Chick's lost some weight big time.
2: Really? Chick's looking good. Yeah. You dropped, really? about 60, 70 pounds.
1: I don't know.
3: Something like that.
5: Wow, that's a lot.
3: He's lost a first grader.
1: I'm ashamed to say how much weight I've lost. So.
6: He had a bad year. Let's not go there. Year.
5: Okay.
3: All right.
1: My only friend is my nose flute.
2: Oh, you and your friend are about to meet somewhere near your rectum. If you don't. Let's put that thing away.
3: Hey.
2: Kathleen, let's see now. We've talked to you on the phone a few times in the last few years, but we haven't seen you in person. Kathleen was our substitute guest newscaster when Christy was missing
6: babies.
2: In action.
3: Yeah, we've taken Kathleen on one of our wild trips to Michigan.
6: To Michigan.
5: Right. They left me by myself in that bear cabin.
3: In the woods.
5: Right.
1: In the bear cabin.
5: It was. They told me don't walk down there in the morning. There might be a bear. And I'm like, where have they brought me? Don't they go to the Bahamas and stuff?
3: Yeah.
5: Well, how did I end up on this one? I didn't bring a rifle. I'm not equipped for this.
2: No, I
5: was petrified.
2: I know we called and offered you the Bahamas trip this year, but your agent said you were unavailable.
5: No way, really?
3: Yeah.
5: Well, they're liars.
2: Yeah, you weren't.
5: See, this is the kind of thing.
1: It's not too late.
5: Yeah.
1: You're in.
3: See what happened
5: to
2: Willie
5: Nelson. We
2: thought the Bahamas would work for you because you love sports. It's Super Bowl weekend, and there's a lot of gambling going on.
6: February 3rd through the 7th.
5: Well, maybe I can go.
1: Blackjack, sports
6: Crabs.
1: Book.
2: Nope.
3: Yeah. Parasailing.
1: Casual sex in the hallways. It all happened in the Bahamas.
5: More gambling. I was just at the Mohican Sun, and if the video poker chair had been a toilet, I wouldn't even be here right now. So addictive. I can't quit playing it. Every hand's like an SAT test to me. I'm like, an 8 and a 5. I have never seen those numbers together ever in my entire life.
6: That's not a good
5: under
6: blackjack.
5: The table.
1: Yeah. I got nothing.
5: Yeah. Making the other people angry. I'm like, 9, turn on. And I'm like, ugh, now I got to start over. 9, turn on.
2: It's funny because I'm that way whenever I use a dictionary.
3: What do you mean?
2: I always have to
5: start over.
2: Every letter.
3: You have to sing the alphabet in order
2: every
3: to get
2: time.
3: To it?
2: It's, I don't know what it is. It's it's terrible.
3: That is terrible.
5: The casinos are good for me to stay not smoking, though. I'm telling you. Yeah, because,
2: yeah,
5: you know, you'd think going to a casino would want to make you smoke more. But as a woman, if you see that 900-year-old lady at the nickel slot machine, as soon as you hear her talk, that is enough reason to never smoke again.
7: I just need one more roll of nickels and a cocktail. What's it take to get a cocktail?
5: Oh. And then the waitress shows up.
7: Here's that cocktail you ordered.
5: She's older than her. How is this possible? That's what's crazy about Las Vegas. Like at the Tropicana, the union jobs, which is nice. So uh-huh. But if a woman's over the age of 500, don't make her dress up like Nefertiti. We don't want to see it. Grandma didn't want to show it. Just give her a nice tracksuit, and then we don't have to think about why she's waiting tables.
3: Uh-huh.
5: At age 109. It's 2 a.m. and she's holding my Mick Ultra. How did this whole scenario happen?
8: 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All day and all night.
9: Some like Bud, some like Schlitz, but for me, it's
8: Bob and Tom Radio. This is Bob and Tom 24/7.
2: Hi.
3: Hey.
2: Nicely done. Are we back? Yeah, this is the Bob and Tom Show. Hi,
6: National
2: everybody.
6: National Coffee Day. Have some caffeine.
3: I'm having some now.
6: Yeah.
2: It's National Coffee Day.
6: Mm-hmm.
2: Wow.
3: Oh, it's delicious.
2: Yeah. Huh. We do that every day here.
3: It's
2: this
3: the best
2: is,
3: part of waking up.
6: That's right.
2: Is it the best part of waking up? Or
6: Just waking up
2: is pretty good these days.
1: There's one thing that's
2: pretty much happy to.
1: There's one thing.
3: Yeah, right,
2: the best
3: there.
2: Part of waking up is making me. Well, I didn't grab the bed. Got that going.
3: Well, your house and my house differ. It's amazing.
1: Did you just say that or think it?
3: I said it out loud.
2: I was thinking it first.
6: Wait, Pinkerton
3: thought
6: Bob
3: it out loud.
2: I was thinking it first, then I said it. I'm sorry. Where was it? Oh, I know. We have found ourselves once again in the Napa Auto Parts studios here in the Bob and Tom program. I don't know why we're talking about one-hit wonders today.
3: Why not?
2: And we have been playing a bunch of them. I think the one-hit wonder composers get kind of a bad rap because...
6: What do you mean?
3: They wrote a great song.
2: If you write one great book, you're considered to be a genius.
1: They tried to,
3: yeah.
1: I don't think they try to be a one-hit wonder.
2: No,
1: right?
2: I'm not saying they do, but if you write one great song, that's a wonderful thing, and I think it's a pass for life as far as I'm concerned.
3: Yeah, but I mean, don't know. They may have written other songs that we're just not aware of.
2: Yeah, that could be. But I'm just saying, if people, it's a one-hit wonder, mm-hmm. they kind of dismiss it. There are many great novelists. They write one great book.
1: Harper, what's-her-face?
2: Yeah, Harper Lee wrote, To Kill a Mockingbird, and now there's that fake book that they released because she's old and addled. Her editors beat it out of her because it's...
1: Sign this great grandma. Mm-hmm.
2: Yeah, really, sign these papers. And by the way, that's a desk. No, that's a chair. I'll change that. Okay, I'm sorry, the point is, we're doing one-hit wonders. And Christy, you guys are all doing great. At identifying
3: Some of these I've never heard of.
2: We've been kind of concentrating in the 80s.
1: We've been on the air, on the radio, baby. We've been sitting in the air chair, okay?
2: A lot of these we played.
3: Okay, under protest.
2: here's one. Oh, this one I know you like, Bob.
3: Really?
2: I'm going to have to play this just a hair.
3: Well, we'll
2: see. Here we go.
3: Yeah. Oh, that's Turning Japanese?
6: No. It's
1: Mexican radio.
6: Yes.
1: Wall of Voodoo.
2: It gets good.
1: Awful song.
2: Give it a break.
1: The video made it. The barbecued iguana. Who is this? Who was in Wall of Voodoo? Wasn't somebody famous? Wasn't Matt Damon in Wall of Voodoo?
3: Might have been.
2: You can tell it's a video because they go on so long.
3: Yeah. Mm-hmm.
2: We got to get the shot.
1: Really got it.

0: pretty good hook.
1: No, it's horrible.
0: I don't think that would make it if it had not been for video, though.
1: I just
2: a lot of those songs.
0: I think there are certain bands. If it weren't for video, Duran never would have gotten
2: out of.
0: Keep
2: saying that, but I don't.
0: Liverpool or whatever the hell they were.
1: Please tell me now.
0: My Duran. Okay, here we go.
1: That was good.
0: Here we go. Oh, great song.
1: Great.
2: Great song.
1: Eddie Burkell.
3: Yeah, the rubber shooting rubber bands at the stars. Great album.
1: What I
2: she's
1: am.
2: She's married to Paul Simon, right?
0: That's
1: yeah.
0: correct.
1: Yeah. And she's, as far as I know, she's KO'd him twice.
3: She should.
0: Well, Bob, it's not fair because she's in a different weight class.
3: Six more weeks. She'll be eligible for federal funding.
0: Paul
3: six
0: is
3: more
0: not
3: weeks.
0: A tall man.
3: Can you imagine? Okay.
1: How about this one?
3: Well.
1: Paul's
2: pissed again. Hard my heart. Quarter flash.
3: Seafood Mama. I always
0: Christy
3: remember that.
0: Lee.
1: You know, Quarter Flash's original name was Seafood Mama.
2: I love this song.
0: Is that true?
3: Yeah.
1: Pardon my heart.
0: Seafood Mama?
3: I think so, yeah. Rindy Ross, and she's the one that plays saxophone, I think.
0: Rindy?
3: Rindy.
0: Everyone knows it's Rindy?
1: Everyone knows it's Rindy.
3: She had Japanese parents. Wow. That's right.
0: I didn't say that. That's a racist comment if I ever heard one.
3: Her actual name was Lindy, but they pronounced it Rindy.
1: There it is.
3: Talk about Pat Benatar sound alike.
1: Wow.
3: I thought it was Pat Benatar at first heard.
0: It does sound just like it. Okay, here's one.
2: They had a great saxophone.
0: Again, this is...
3: That was her playing sax, I think.
2: Yeah, it was her playing sax.
0: This song
2: sax.
0: Has been performed in our studios more than once.
1: Really?
0: Here we go. I'm gonna give, not going to give you a lot of it. Here we go.
3: The Weasel. Is it The Weasel? New Girl Now.
2: John Waite.
3: Honeymoon Suite.
0: Oh. Are you looking
2: Missing
0: at my
2: you.
0: Computer, Christy?
2: No, I swear to God I'm not.
3: It's a great song.
2: Not, I swear to God. This is like literally my favorite song of all time.
0: And you've touched this guy, right?
3: Great song.
2: I have touched this guy.
0: Where?
2: On his arm.
0: Oh, sorry.
3: Or it seemed like an arm.
2: It was his arm.
0: Holding an apple.
3: I was going to leave. Holding an apple up to the listener, but apparently.
2: In fact, I'm going to tweet him right now. We're
1: Twitter friends.
2: I follow him. He
1: will in a minute. As soon as you remind him about the apple and the baby arm.
0: Maybe you should. Can you tweet him a little picture?
3: Here. Take a picture of this.
1: See, my favorite, I love the babies. Isn't It Time?
2: Isn't It Time's a good song.
0: John Waite and the Babies.
2: He also had a song called Changes, which was really good.
0: Now,
2: Changes.
0: Did Seafood Mama open for Hot Tuna?
1: No.
0: Okay, sorry.
2: I swear I did not look at your
1: Do not tell Tom any other info about other bands.
3: Sounds like it should have been at 16 Candles.
2: Oh,
0: what is this one?
3: It's familiar. I got nothing wrong. Oh, Take on Me. Aha. Yeah.
2: Yeah.
3: That's right.
0: Wow.
3: This is the part I went,
2: A lot of radio edits didn't have that intro on it. It started right here.
3: The intro is the best part.
0: I don't remember this one much.
1: This was the decade where drummers couldn't get work.
3: Right.
0: Yeah, yeah. Mm-hmm. It has that Duran.
3: Plug in the drummer.
0: That Duran feel. Yeah. Uh-huh. Okay. Bob, you wanted something that wasn't 80s. Here we go. I love this song. I'm going to be very quick here.
3: Every now and then.
1: Driving to drinking if you don't stop driving that hot rod Lincoln.
4: My pappy said, son, you're going to drive me to drinking if you don't stop driving that hot rod Lincoln.
0: Guitar. Bill Kirchhoff. Thank you very much. Great song. Commander Cody and the Lost Planet Airmen. Featuring George Frank.
4: Have you heard the story of the hot rod race with the Fords and Lincolns was setting the pace?
0: That's a great song.
1: It's good enough.
0: I was driving that Model A. Okay, let's see. I think have we covered all these?
1: Oh, there's a zillion more one-hit wonders.
0: Yeah, when we started talking about this, because today is punctuation day.
1: Yeah.
0: Now, I say that, and I'm wrong, because actually, punctuation day was last Thursday, but we kind of missed it. So we're sort of declaring this punctuation day, too.
1: Let's see. Period.
2: John Waite follows us.
1: I have one more.
0: You have one more one-hit wonder?
1: I have one here. Yeah, I'm sure. I thought it was a big hit. Your hair undone. That's not it. Can you hear
3: That's Thunder Island again.
1: Thunder Island. Yeah, we had Thunder Island. So big.
5: Well, that ticks me off. Island. I hate these.
0: Try this one, Bob, here.
1: Everybody.
5: Dancing in the Moonlight by King's
3: Harvest.
5: King's Harvest.
0: Everybody great song. Dancing yep. in the moonlight. I just saw the band Yacht Rock does a great version of that.
5: Any idea, folks?
0: Play it again.
2: Oh.
0: Oh, wait, is that Judy in Disguise?
5: It is.

0: ready?
1: Here we go.
2: Judy in disguise. Well, that's what you are.
3: Why has this been remade?
0: And it's Playboy Band.
3: It's a great song.
4: Got that? It's got
0: John Fred.
4: It's got like one bar of 60s psychedelic guitar in there to get back to a pop song.
5: See, there's some good ones out there.
4: Okay, here we go. This, I'm going to be very quick on this one.
0: Go ahead,
4: Christy. You can't play.
6: Okay.
7: Everybody was gone.
0: Oh, come on! Hard. Greatest song ever recorded, according to the Countdown show I heard on Chicks Radio Station.
8: I don't know who that was. Yeah.
0: Oh my God!
4: Everybody was kung fu fighting.
7: Everybody was kung fu fighting.
0: Carl Douglas.
4: Now that's the 45 without the, doesn't the original have the
8: oh ho ho ho? Yeah, that doesn't have that.
4: No. Here's an easy one. Here's an easy one. Mm-hmm. I'll be very quick again.
8: Hocus Pocus by Focus. Doodle doodle doo. Doodle doodle
6: right?
8: doo.
4: Are you looking at my computer?
8: Yes, yes, from way across the room and at an angle. Dun, dun, dun, dun, dun.
4: Wow.
0: Now, this is all whistling, right?
4: Yodeling, too. Isn't this one of the only hit songs that has yodeling in it?
0: Well.
4: Good song.
0: There's no lyrics, right? Just yodeling and whistling.
4: Aren't these guys Dutch, right? Or are they from Holland or something?
8: Nicaragua.
4: Nicaragua? Okay, good.
0: North Nicaragua.
8: Okay. Yeah. No Nick.
4: Here we go.
8: Call it.
4: Here we go. No hope.
8: No, so Nick. Nick.
0: Okay. No Nick.
4: So Nick. Okay.
7: Oh, ho, ho, ho.
6: I just heard this. Everybody's kung fu fighting.
4: This is the proper introduction.
8: I think one time
4: would you mind?
8: Is the limit on how many times a day you should have to listen to kung fu fighting.
4: It's Carl Douglas.
0: Oh my God.
4: Okay. This is not 80s.
0: Okay.
4: Not 80s. Okay. This was a huge hit, but I'll be very quick again.
7: Get up and up.
0: Sleep in. That is Desmond Dekker and the Israelites.
8: Israelites.
4: Now, I want to say before I play this, I thought the lyrics to this.
0: did you think?
4: I thought he was saying Ezra and I. I thought it was about a guy.
6: Named Ezra.
0: Oh, the Israelites.
8: It says
0: Ezra right there. See, it says right there on the internet. It said, "Here's Desmond Dekker and the Israelites."
4: I wasn't playing
0: Never
4: the record.
0: Heard that?
4: I was listening to it on the radio. I thought it was Ezra and I.
0: It's also on the label of the record.
4: I didn't have the record.
0: Oh,
4: I was listening in my car on the radio. I listened.
7: Get up in the morning, sleeping for bread, sir, so that every mouth can be fed.
0: It's all about the manna from heaven thing.
4: Ezra and I.
8: It's not Ezra and I.
6: Where did
4: makes
6: you
4: more sense.
6: Get that?

0: they don't slave for breakfast.
1: Yes, and then in the afternoon they slave for lunch.
2: Okay.
3: again, I thought it was. I mean, we could do a whole show about lyrics you thought were something
2: else.
3: We're
2: not doing that. We're doing one hit wonders.
3: That was. I got a lot of lyrics wrong. I'll tell you what. When I heard them. Okay, this one not 80s.
1: Okay.
4: 90s?
3: Not 90s.
1: Oh.
4: The zero. So
1: we've moved
3: not
1: into the
3: zeros.
4: The zeros, the
1: oh,
4: teens?
1: It must be the
4: we
1: aughts.
4: Been, we haven't been in the
3: not
4: teens
3: the
4: aughts. Very long.
1: Oh, not the aughts?
2: Where are we going?
3: Here we go.
5: Open Gangnam
1: Style. Oh, my
2: oh, Gangnam
1: God.
2: Gangnam Style.
1: Gangnam Style.
4: I have never, I probably say I've never heard this song all the way through.
3: The video.
2: I have never either.
4: No, it's not.
3: I love the horsey either. Dance.
4: No, it's
5: Open
4: not.
5: Gangnam Style.
2: I'm the only one in this room.
5: Gangnam Style.
3: Yeah, it's very
4: good
3: painful.
4: Lord.
2: And I only think you got it because your kid made you watch it or something.
3: No. I Saturday Night Live did a stunt where they brought the guy out live and the crowd went nuts. And I go, "Where are they going crazy about it?" And then I backtracked and found out what I'd missed.
1: I see.
4: Oh, that is a pretty funny video. He's at Dodger Stadium and they introduce him, and Tommy Lasorda's seated to his left. And he's like, "Who?" Tommy's looking at him like, "Who the hell is this guy?"
1: Yeah.
4: With his arms folded.
1: Doesn't look like Sinatra.
3: And can I have your hot dog?
4: It doesn't look like Frank. He's the only musical star I know.
3: And Tommy took his hot dog. Mm-hmm. Okay, here we go.
4: He's eating a plate of spaghetti.
1: I didn't hear that one again.
3: Love this song.
2: Me and Mrs. Jones, we got a thing going on.
4: That was one of the first songs I had on 8-track.
3: And listen for the lisp when he says mythith.
4: I don't know if he does that or not.
3: Me and mythith.
4: You put that in my head. I don't know.
3: No, listen.
1: Let's hear.
3: Okay.
6: Me and Mrs. Jones.
4: Very clear, Mrs.

0: We both know that this is wrong. We got a long way to go. We're not going to get to it, are we?
1: I don't have that kind of time.
2: No. Where he goes, real high, goes, me, Mrs. I'm telling you, it's a myth.
1: He does it with a,
2: Yeah, there's a definite.
3: Leave the man alone.
2: Dean, can you find the myth
1: part? I'll listen to it this afternoon.
3: Yeah.
1: you know it.
2: Here it is.
0: It's Billy Paul. Mrs. Jones.
1: There's an S in there.
0: It's pretty plain.
1: That's Mrs. You
2: I think it, no, it's Mythith.
1: No, it's not.
0: Mrs. Jones. Maybe Mrs. the Jones. First one. Maybe the
2: there's
0: first
2: one. There's a little bit of Mythith in there.
1: I don't think so.
2: Great song. Unless you're Mr. Jones, of course.
1: Of course.
2: Sure. Then it's not a good song.
1: It's not all that good. It's
2: like, hang on, if you're listening to the radio this afternoon, but your wife's banging Billy Paul.
0: So it's been quite a while. So how long does it take for a song to get produced and get on the radio? It's been going on for quite a while.
2: You may want to.
0: Welcome back to the Bob and Tom Show. We're in the O'Reilly Auto Parts Studios.
2: Josh is
0: mimicking everything I say. I'm an idiot. Oh, damn it.
4: I got you.
0: Hoisted on my own petard.
4: There's
2: we don't
4: Jess
2: use
4: Hooker.
2: That word anymore.
0: Yeah. The news, the Jess.
2: You're not petardist.
0: Small P. That's how I said good morning to you, remember? Remember that off the air? There's the one, the only Pat Godwin.
5: Hey, chick.
0: There's Jeff Oskey.
5: You said more than that.
0: Oh, yeah. There's Josh Arnold.
5: Hello.
0: Huh. There's Ace Cosby.
6: Hey, chick.
0: Hi. Hello, Tom. How are you?
7: Good.
0: Good.
7: Chewing on some ice over here.
0: Mm. Oh, really?
7: Chewing on some
0: Let me ask you something.
3: It's good timing.
0: You think it's a good time to be chewing on ice while we're on a radio show?
7: Well, I didn't know that you were actually going to be as brief as you were. Typically, you...
0: what do you mean?
7: You launch into some random...
5: When you guys were younger, in your high school days, would people tell you that you were feeling a certain way when you were chewing on ice?
0: Oh, horny?
5: Sexually repressed.
0: Oh.
5: Yeah, horny. Yeah.
3: I never heard that until you said that here.
5: Oh,
3: but
5: so
3: I always
5: regional.
3: Yeah, I always thought it was.
5: I heard that.
0: I think I did hear that. Yeah,
3: I always heard it means you have low iron. Like that's a symptom of low iron.
0: Huh?
3: Look it up.
5: Well, you dirty hippie.
7: Yeah, no kidding.
5: I usually chew on liver when I have low iron.
0: Yes.
7: The horny thing is at least funnier. Now we have.
0: Is it okay to eat liver pate?
7: Yeah.
3: Yeah.
0: Is that you grind it up and stuff or what?
5: You're fine.
0: Really?
7: You've never had liver pate?
5: Mm-mm.
3: You would like it.
5: I mean, even the poor man's pate, Braunschweiger?
3: Yes.
0: Oh, I like Braunschweiger.
5: Yeah.
0: Yeah, yeah, my grandfather liked that.
5: I like it too.
3: Yes.
8: Do they still have that?
5: I like all spreadable meats.
7: Yeah, all right,
0: it begins and ends with Underwood double ham, doesn't it?
7: I get underwear to spread their meat over there.
5: How do you feel about a ham salad?
3: Love.
6: Oh, yeah.
5: Not a big fan.
8: Oh, really?
5: Yeah.
3: No. Not sandwich spread, ham salad.
5: Yes.
3: Those are two different things.
5: With you.
3: Yes. Always ham salad.
0: Well, this is going to sound stupid, but good ham salad's great. But
5: I know it. Yeah.
0: Yeah.
5: Honey ham.
3: Honey ham is the key?
5: Yeah.
3: Okay.
7: Okay. Now, time for to move forward. We were talking about the Beatles and their residency in Germany.
0: Yes, the Beatles. What's new?
3: Paul McCartney once revealed in an interview with GQ that he and John Lennon used to masturbate together with their friends.
5: I mean, this is outrageous.
3: I don't know if it is.
5: I'm outraged by this.
3: Really?
5: No non-gay male would do this.
3: Tom, have you done it?
7: God, no.
3: Okay.
7: I'm with Josh on this.
3: Okay.
7: But I mean,
5: I'll put it this
7: I'm wondering if McCartney just gets so bored
3: with
7: being interviewed, if he just makes stuff
5: up. I bet these weirdos did it.
3: Okay, the masturbation sessions with about three of John's friends happened at John's house before the pair became Beatles members.
5: Didn't the BBC release these 1 year?
0: Oh, wait.
5: The BBC masturbation
0: sessions. Wait a minute, so this...
3: McCartney recalls, instead of getting roaring drunk and partying, we were all just in these chairs and the lights were out and somebody started masturbating, so we all did.
5: No, you beat that person up. No, you leave.
3: Each boy would also...
7: And that's where he got the...
0: You tell the
7: idea for the song, Pat, come together.
5: I know.
7: Yeah.
0: You tell that sister.
7: I don't
0: want to
7: hold your hand. There's something in it.
3: Each boy would also call out names as inspiration. See, Josh, that's not gay.
9: I remember what they called out.
3: Yeah, you do?
6: Bridget Bardot, right?
3: Bridget Bardot was one,
6: book.
3: Yes. Yeah. He added, we would just, somebody would yell Bridget Bardot, and then everyone would thrash a bit more.
5: I can't stand it.
3: McCartney clarified that the experience, which he called good, harmless fun, happened no more than two times.
5: Oh, yeah. Okay. Well, thank goodness it was only two times.
9: Yeah. Brokeback basement.
0: Now it's fun.
5: Right.
7: Imagine there's some semen.
2: Okay, sorry. Sorry.
5: I don't have to because it's right there.
0: It's in my hand.
5: Pat, what are you going to sing?
6: One, two, three, four. Me, John, and a couple more. Five, six, seven, eight guys sit in a circle. A, B, C, D. Won't you crank along with me? E, F, G, H, I, J, I, Z, Z. Boom, ba-boom, butter the corn. Boom, ba-boom, beat the meat. Boom, ba-boom, flog the log. Boom, ba-boom, come with me. All together now, all together now. All together now,
10: all together now.
6: All together now,
10: all together now.
6: All together now,
10: all together now.
6: Margaret Thatcher.
5: Oh, that slows things up a bit.
7: Margaret Thatcher. Now we know what hit young Rocky in the eye. Rocky didn't like
6: Rocky
7: that.
6: In the eye.
0: I'm gonna get that
7: boy. You get any of those references?
3: No.
7: That's a Rocky Raccoon.
0: Rocky Raccoon.
7: Rocky Raccoon.
9: The worst song they ever
3: heard.
7: Oh,
3: really?
7: No.
3: Which album is that on?
6: White album.
9: Who cares?
7: It's horrible. Revolution number 9 is the worst one.
3: Oh.
7: Now we have more Beatles news?
3: Yeah, the cast of the upcoming Beatles biopics.
5: Whacked it together in order to get into character.
3: Have you heard people saying biopics lately instead of biopics?
5: Yes, it's completely wrong.
3: Yeah,
0: I always thought it was biopics.
5: And it's your fault.
3: Oh.
5: You started it, now America says it.
0: It's my fault?
7: It's biopic.
5: Oh, yeah.
3: Oh, yeah, I definitely know, but people are saying
7: I think it's
3: biopics.
7: Because of myopic or something.
3: Okay.
7: I don't know why they're doing it.
0: What about normalcy? Normalcy's correct.
7: No, it's
0: right?
7: not. Normality is correct.
5: It's become correct. It's actually in dictionaries.
7: I know. It's a lot of illiterate morons use it.
3: The cast was spotted recreating the band's famous Abbey Road album cover.
0: Yeah, they was.
3: The viral behind-the-scenes footage shows Paul Mescal, who plays McCartney.
5: The word viral is really overused.
3: Barry Keoghan as Ringo, Harris Dickinson as Lennon, and Joseph Quinn as Harrison strolling across the iconic crosswalk.
0: Hmm.
3: The leading men were outfitted with wigs and facial hair, as well as replicas
9: and wigs
3: of the group's Tommy Nutter suits and denim ensembles.
0: Tommy Nutter.
5: And we're to care about this? Why?
7: Because they've gone to great lengths.
5: Yeah, I kind of thought when they were going to make a movie about the Beatles, they would do Beatles things.
0: Yeah, and they would somehow find out the details of it. There's not a lot of information out there, though, to go over.
7: They're sticklers for authenticity. You'll recall in that famous Abbey Road crossing.
5: Probably not.
7: John Lennon is wearing the nice, what color suit, Pat?
6: It's a white suit.
7: Yes, and he has a nice full beard.
6: Paul doesn't have shoes on. And Paul is dead.
7: And Paul is smoking a cigarette, as you'll
6: unbelievable.
7: They used pubic hair from Yoko Ono to make John's beard just for authenticity.
5: Well, that's nice.
0: I don't believe you.
7: Okay,
0: who's playing Yoko? Do we know? Do we know the cast on this movie?
5: It's very controversial. Margot Robbie.
9: Oh, finally.
6: But she can act, though.
7: Halle Berry. There's many, many ways to go here that are all awful.
9: I thought the him casting Steve Buscemi as Paul was a little bit.
0: He's just stretch. That good, though. Yeah.
9: Yeah.
7: But that leads to another story about Abbey Road. Then we'll be done with this hunk,
3: okay.
7: I promise.
3: Paul McCartney's daughter has revealed that Sir Paul nearly got run over while trying to recreate the iconic Abbey Road crossing scene.
0: Stella!
7: This isn't for the movie. This is something else.
0: I'm sorry.
3: Mary McCartney said that the incident occurred while filming her debut documentary feature, If These Walls Could Sing, which celebrates 90 years of the world-famous London recording studio Abbey Road.
0: Was it Paul and Ringo crossing? They did it for the lads or something?
3: The 53-year-old said, as we were leaving the studio, I said, I'll film you on the crossing. And we went over, and this car totally didn't stop for him.
5: What a story.
3: The film, which features interviews with her dad.
7: By the way, it would have been somewhat ironic if the car that ran him over was a VW Beetle. Remember the There's a
0: there's supposed to be a license plate code
11: 28F
0: starting.
7: Yeah.
11: Dork.
7: Okay, I'm
0: McCartney
7: sorry.
0: Did.
7: Sorry, Josh. Okay.
11: If only you were. If only you were.
0: Yeah, you know, because when somebody...
7: Yeah, you're right. I'm not.
0: Because when somebody's sorry about something, they don't keep doing it.
11: Beep, beep, beep, beep, move. Yeah.
7: I don't know. I can't imagine these movies are going to be any good.
3: Yeah.
7: I don't know.
3: I don't want to see any of them.
11: Boy, now this is even more infuriating. Hey, we're going to spend 9 minutes on something,
0: right.
11: And I'm going to end it with, but I don't think they're going to be very good.
7: Well, it's because you're going on, and now it's going to be 10 minutes.
3: Wow.
11: You're right. I will self-flagellate.
7: Well, then you can join the Beatles.
0: Once again.
7: You talk about, if they're cranking it all together, you talk putting the heart in A Hard Day's Night.
0: Oh, again with that.
3: Do you know if they're going to release all the movies at the same time, or is it?
11: That's a good question. Yeah. April 28th, I think the first one comes out.
3: Yeah.
11: April in 2020.
5: So let's say you can only go see one. Who are you going to go see?
11: I think it's a unique thing doing all four. So
5: I think I'm going Ringo only because Barry Keoghan is such a stellar actor.
11: Great, right?
0: What if it's all from the angle of, and all you see is the him looking out the backs of the other people as he's playing. That's all it is. You never see his
5: face. It's his POV.
0: It's POV from there.
7: They got Pete Best sitting in this crappy Liverpool apartment. Oh, he used to be in the Beatles.
5: That should be a post-credit scene. He's just sitting there watching them on Ed Sullivan as he's eating a TV
0: dinner.
5: Did
0: he just die or something?
11: No, he's still alive.
0: Is he still alive?
7: He was in here.
0: Of course he was. Yeah, he changed their oil. I forget. Yeah,
7: you know, that's right. It's unbelievable. It's amazing guests we have in here, and Chick never can remember who they are.
0: You don't know what time it is. And you remember every guest we've ever had.
11: You didn't notice Christy left.
0: You know what? You thought Christy was gone all morning. You understand our frustration. My frustration.
5: Who would you go see? Which character?
0: You're so smart.
5: Paul?
7: I don't know.
0: Lennon probably would be. He's just the leader, right?
5: If his doesn't end like The Sopranos.
11: Oh, man.
0: Now there's an idea.
7: Yeah, I don't know. I'm not even sure. I don't know. Making movies about real people never works for me.
3: Oh, okay.
7: The fictional semi, because they don't really know what they're talking about.
0: What about Brian's song?
3: Yeah.
7: About Brian's song?
0: Brian Piccolo.
7: Yeah.
0: Don't tell me you didn't like that.
3: The Queen one was good, right?
11: Very good. The Ray one was good, right, Charles?
3: Yeah, that's true.
7: But the Queen one was all fiction.
3: Oh.
7: I mean, that's not the way it happened.
3: Okay. Well, don't yell at me. I didn't make it.
11: She didn't direct it.
7: It's like the new Michael Jackson movie. They don't.
0: You know what?
7: They don't mention the sodomy.
0: Let me ask you. You know that you're really hard to take sometimes. Did you know that?
7: No, just embrace all the stupidity that is contemporary culture.
0: What would make you happy?
3: Oh.
0: Would you even know a factual that everything was absolutely fact in a rock and roll movie? Does that exist?
7: The Queen movie is very manipulative, and they stagger some timing things for the sake of a giant lie. So
5: Ray and Walk the Line, I think both did really
11: Walk the Line.
3: They were very good.
5: Yeah, those aren't, if they stray, they don't stray by much.
11: What's Ray about?
3: I thought
11: the answer's 2 hours.
7: What have you got coming up over there so we can get Josh happy again?
3: We have bears.
11: That'll work.
5: You know what?
7: Do you have something about fishing lures?
3: Bears, bicycles.
5: Here's the thing. I don't come in and go, I'm going to do 9 minutes on fishing lures. And I don't lead it with, this will only be fun for Pat and I. Pat and I are going to poor Pat got dragged into
11: pulling
5: it.
11: Pulling me into it.
5: Yes. Yeah.
7: You had a nice
5: I save it for off the air.
7: You had a nice little
5: instead
7: song.
5: Instead of during off the air going, you know who died? I'm glad that son of a bitch is rotting. Yeah. I don't do things like that.
3: That happens a lot.
11: It does.
0: You know, you're really hard to take sometimes.
7: And Pat, I appreciated your little parody song.
5: Yeah.
7: A parody of one of the lesser known Beatles songs.
5: How do you like it being referred to as your little parody song?
11: Yeah. I don't care for it.
0: Well, of course not.
7: I seem to have a lot of disgruntled, soon-to-be former employees.
5: I wasn't until you said I was.
0: Go, baby, go.
11: Where did we lose Josh?
5: Was that when I told him he was in a bad mood and maybe I could give him a sandwich to cheer him up?
0: Maybe some ice cream.
11: Maybe have a pizza delivered.
0: Maybe an elephant. Maybe an elephant ear dragged through chocolate. You think he'd like that? That'll get him back where he needs to be.
5: I may order an elephant ear dragged through chocolate.
0: And just say it that
7: Josh, way. Here's your new desk. It's made of butter.
5: Man, I was buttering a piece of toast this morning, and Tom walked in, and I was like, son of a...
8: They never gave me enough butter.
5: This is the worst
0: thing. Was that sourdough?
5: English muffin bread that Jess made, yeah.
0: Oh, my God.
8: You made it?
3: Yeah.
0: It's in there. Is there some left still?
5: No.
0: What a day I'm having!
7: I'll say nothing. Right now, I want to talk to you about money. Money, money, money, money, money. Maybe you've got those credit card bills. 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
9: Waiting for this guy to get out of the way.
0: Yeah.
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0: They were a perfect pair, nibbling on poison covered with honey. Sam said to Susie, "Honey, this tastes funny." As he spoke, she started to choke.
1: Lovely.
0: And then

0: Oh, Chica's waiting.
1: It's a muskrat.
2: Thank you.
0: Muskrat Susie, Muskrat Sam. Now they get together when I fold my hands. Love lingers right on my fingers. Everybody now.
3: Okay.

0: Well, I really enjoyed Christie's muskrat.
1: That was very nice. A choking muskrat.
2: Comedian Rick Schrader.
3: You're talking about your ex-wife.
2: She was not big on approval. This is what I'm getting at in a roundabout way. Make sure you find the right person before you get married. Because the first time I got married, I looked and I thought I found that person who would tell me those five words every man longs to hear. Get off me, you're heavy. But are you done yet? That's one of us should be enjoying this. Of course, my personal favorite, when you're inside me, I feel nothing.
3: When you're inside me, I feel nothing. I have
2: that's
3: to write
2: a direct
3: that down.
2: Quote. That is a direct quote.
3: Oh, wow.
2: Because we're working up there. I'm trying. You know, it's, boy, I got it in myself that time. You know, I think I'm on a... on a roll here, women have such a hard time achieving orgasm. Maybe it's because you got a big, fat, sweaty guy on top of you. That would break my
3: actor
2: concentration.
3: And comedian Jim Gaffigan is here with us.
1: Oh, that guy is funny. He's
4: yay.
1: Very funny.
4: He's great.
1: I'm a big fan of his.
3: We were talking about
5: your
3: great love of food.
1: Yes.
5: Exactly what I was going to ask him. When you're in the refrigerator, I know... Didn't you say that you were a vegetarian?
1: So. I'm not a strict vegetarian. Mm-hmm. I eat beef and pork. and chicken. But not fish, because that's disgusting.
5: Sure.
1: How can you tell when fish goes bad? It smells like fish either way. You know, oh, this smells like a dumpster. Let's eat it. You know, I can't believe we're still serving fish with the heads on there.
4: Oh, yeah.
1: Don't you always feel like that eye's looking at you like, hey, you don't mind if I watch me eat my body? Yeah, don't be distracted. A little tear comes out. You can just tell yourself it's butter.
5: Yeah.
1: What if a fish was listening?
5: I babysat a cat a couple weeks ago. No, it went in the show.
3: Oh, he.
5: Then he started picking his out of his litter box and dropping him in the middle of the living room floor.
3: Well, this is a protest.
5: It did seem like some sort of action. Cats
6: are
5: jerks, basically.
3: Can be.
5: Cats are jerks.
7: Hey, welcome back to the Bob and Tom Show in the O'Reilly Auto Parts studios. There's Jess Hooker at the news desk.
6: Hello.
7: There's Pat Godwin.
8: Hello.
7: There's Jeff Oskey.
9: Hey, man.
7: Hey. Hello, Josh Arnold.
9: Is there something about what I was just joking about that I'm not aware of?
7: No.
9: Okay.
3: No, actually, I'm glad you did.
7: You're in good shape. There's Ace Cosby.
10: Hello.
7: I'm Chick. Hello, Tom.
3: I will make arrangements. There is a famous sequence from this show. The damage to my hearing was done getting on board the locomotive of this famous fare train. Chick and I had to do a broadcast from it, and it was so incredibly loud that now I'm hearing my tinnitus, et cetera, et cetera. But that episode of me being genuinely furious, I'll have to find that,
6: that's
3: and we'll have to post that.
7: Pretty good.
3: I've been getting emails about it.
7: Oh, yeah.
3: I'll acquiesce and we'll get that organized for you. Maybe we can get an excerpt. It's quite a long train ride as the damage to my hearing continues. But right now we have Jess Hooker sitting in for Christy Lee. She's over at the Bob and Tom news desk. What else you got over there?
11: A woman in Kentucky awoke to discover a bear had wandered into her house and eaten her leftovers.
7: Hello.
11: Ms. Kendra North told WDKY-TV that she had kept the door open in her Harlan County home on Wednesday night for air circulation and forgot to close it before going to sleep. She woke up when her sister called from a nearby house. Her sister told her a bear had just walked out of Kendra's home, down the steps, and then stared her directly in the eyes.
9: Yeah, that's right. What are you going to do about it?
7: Wow.
11: Inside, Kendra discovered the bear had helped itself to the KFC she'd left on the kitchen table.
9: You blame it?
7: Man.
11: Not only did the bear eat her food, he also shattered her glass table.
9: Oh, boy. Why? I wonder.
7: He's sloppy.
9: Well, apparently.
10: You sat on it?
9: Yeah, I mean, I sat on that glass table. Boy, oh, boy.
3: This should be a Super Bowl commercial. If I'm KFC... This would be a great Super Bowl commercial. you just see the bear walking out, staring at the one lady. She looks around and they
11: go in. Has a chicken leg in his...
3: And Pat, you got your guitar on?
4: Well, if you're talking Kentucky, you're talking Kentucky. That's what I'm talking about. They lived in Kentucky, where brown bears run free. Out in a cabin, be careful, it's wild country. And I ain't joking, don't leave your door open. Kentucky brewing, what's that you're chewing? KFC entices, those 11 herbs and spices. If you got leftover chicken and live in the woods, lock it up at night, it's bear claw licking good. They like original recipes.

0: All right. Thank you very much. Kentucky. Little tribute to the great Neil Diamond. Wouldn't that be a great TV commercial, though? The bear eating the, eating the chicken. I always look forward to the Super Bowl. And, of course, we'll have all the NFL ratings pretty soon. You already got all the college rankings.
1: I like the fact KFC's using different kernels in all their commercials.
2: Are they still doing that?
1: Yeah, I saw some.
3: Oh, they're doing more?
1: After,
3: that,
1: yeah.
3: That was fun.
1: Yeah.
2: Who was the female? There was one female.
3: Reba McEntire.
1: Reba McEntire.
2: Oh, that's good.
1: Yeah.
3: Okay. Sorry. What were you going to say?
2: Oh.
4: I thought the new one had Rosie O'Donnell, but I could be wrong. Oh.
3: No, that was just Rosie O'Donnell at a KFC.
4: Oh. I got confused.
3: She was ordering a bucket of skin.
2: Did you guys know there's a KFC museum?
3: Yeah.
2: Yeah. I went. Over
3: you did
2: the
3: get
2: summer.
3: To go?
2: Yeah. I took my mom and my daughter. They were excited. They thought they were at the Taj Mahal, to be honest. But yeah, it was so cool. You could go in there and you order your food and you can wander around and see all of it. It was
1: they
2: a lot
1: have
2: of fun.
1: The Colonel's bolo ties and
3: right.
1: things like that?
2: They had a couple of his full suits.
1: Oh,
2: yeah.
1: Cool. That's cool.
2: They had all the buckets through the years. The
0: 11 ushers all named Herb.
1: That's very funny.
2: It was cute. Let's see. A woman in Florida was arrested after allegedly aiming her speeding Mercedes at a pair of bicyclists.
0: Shooter.
3: What is this crazy person doing?
2: The cyclist told authorities that the driver of a white Mercedes convertible, Ms. Jill Allison Vernon, had shouted profanities at them after they told her to slow down.
4: Putting the C in C class.
2: Right?
1: Oh.
2: They said she repeatedly approached them at a high rate of speed and tried to hit them when the driver shouting at the victims, "You don't live here, you don't live on this street," and that they had no reason to tell her to slow down. When an officer showed up at Vernon's house and tried to place her in handcuffs, she tried to flee into her house. The officer attempted to grab her hand, but she hit a wall and fell on the ground. She continued to try to pull away from the officer. She told him she needed to use the restroom and then soiled her pants.
1: Oh.
3: Look at Tommy.
1: Tommy soiled her pants, Tom.
2: The 58-year-old was arrested on charges of aggravated assault with a deadly weapon and resisting arrest.
3: Man, what a garbage person.
0: Yeah. They let you go shower and clean up before they haul you in?
2: I don't think they should.
3: No, I don't think so either.
1: Well, I think they do that, they don't want it in the squad car.
0: Yeah, I mean.
3: I would still throw a bit blank. I'd take one of her towels, put it down.
2: I'd hose her down in her front yard so everybody saw what an idiot she was.
1: All right.
0: Wow.
1: You guys are tough, but fair.
2: Oh, that tracks. That's exactly what I would have guessed.
1: Lord, how was I not married to that? Huh?
3: Good God. I know. Amy Madigan plays her in the movie.
1: Holy hell. Jiminy Christmas.
2: Oh, man.
1: And where do you think you're going? Is what? That face?
0: She apparently turned her car around and came back at them?
2: Came back and kept trying to hit them over and over again, yeah.
0: Wow.
2: Yeah.
0: That's nuts.
3: Are you guys slow down yellers in your neighborhood?
2: I want to, but my husband told me that's how you get egged. So stop yelling at kids to slow down in the neighborhood. Yeah, but I remember when we would drive through our neighborhood, we would fly like as teenagers.
3: Yeah,
2: and so I feel like I have it coming. God, there was this one guy who would yell at us all the time. He sat out there when we would all be driving to school, and he would yell at us to slow down. And we would always yell back, "Die already!
3: Die already!
1: Die already!"
0: Oh, wow.
1: Well, aren't you a nice bunch of kids?
0: You're a little me in training.
2: Yeah. On a nicer note, a group of Italian nuns is fighting a local government plan to take away their beach club.
3: Why would they?
1: A nun's beach club?
2: Yeah. The Guardian reports that nuns have operated the beach resort since 1946. They've been exempt from normal commercial rules because profits help fund their charitable work, including a school. Now the mayor wants to reclassify the property as a free public beach.
3: Our Lady of the Perpetual Tan Line.
0: Yeah, so they have this stretch of beach that they control.
2: Yeah,
0: and
2: which
0: it's
2: is
0: extremely
2: nice.
0: Popular. So they raise funds by renting out beach chairs and stuff.
3: Seems nice.
0: Yeah, so
2: if the nuns want to keep it running, they have to compete for the concession. The sisters say losing the income from their 165-foot stretch of sand could leave them unable to keep their school open.
0: Yeah, this
1: come
0: sounds,
1: on.
0: Yeah, and this is in Sicily, right?
2: Yeah, yeah.
0: So this mayor is about to...
3: Yeah.
0: This mayor, you might want to get some cement shoes ready, because I don't think he's going to be...
1: I understand you got a couple nuns. Problems.
3: It won't be the nuns, but it will be somebody who is a fan of the
0: nuns.
2: Yeah. One of those nuns has a nephew.
3: You're right. Yeah, right.
4: Exactly.
0: I wonder... I mean, this is a stupid question. I presumably they don't wear the habits...
2: Do you remember we talked about this? That's, I think some of them do.
3: Yeah.
2: Yeah, some of them can't go out in public without it.
0: Well, contemporary nuns in many cases dress in what we would call street clothes, more or less. But, I mean, I wonder if...
4: It depends the sect.
0: Yeah.
3: It does vary.
0: Yeah. I mean, at the beach, that'd be really uncomfortable.
2: Yeah, and Jeff, you might know this. All sisters are nuns, but not all nuns are sisters.
4: I have no idea.
2: No? Okay.
4: I don't know.
2: It's one of those things.
1: I think that's right.
2: Yeah.
0: That's confusing.
2: Yeah. Well, some of them take, some of them are charitable and they're out in the community and they work, and other ones, the nuns stay in and pray and they don't leave the convent. Yeah. Something like that. Yeah.
0: Okay.
3: Pat, your dad was a theater director and stuff. Were you ever exposed to the play Nonsense?
5: Oh, absolutely.
2: Oh, I saw that as a kid.
5: Crazy farce.
2: Yes.
3: Yeah. Nonsense was always showing at some community theater or dinner theater somewhere.
2: The Beef and Boards. Yeah.
0: I never saw it. What was the...
3: I never saw Nonsense either.
4: Did you see Nonsense 2 back in the Habit?
3: That's actually... Did you know that was actually Sister Act 2?
1: Oh, man.
3: Sometimes. There is a Nonsense 2.
4: Oh, really?
2: Oh, I didn't know that.
5: There's a Nonsense 3. It's about soccer. It's called Kicking the Habit.
0: Are you kidding?
5: I'm kidding.
0: That's a very fine joke.
5: Thank you very much.
1: Okay. Hello.
2: More news? Blockbuster, the once popular video rental store chain, isn't completely gone. The last remaining Blockbuster is located in Bend, Oregon.
3: Right.
2: Mm-hmm. Right. Yeah. Do you remember the last one you went to?
3: Yeah.
2: Yeah?
1: Tom loved going to Blockbuster.
0: I did.
2: That was a big Friday night thing for him.
0: And
1: the gentleman who worked at Blockbuster would have recommendations for him, and it was just...
0: It was great.
1: It was...
0: The guy knew me, and he knew the family.
2: Yeah.
0: And I would go over there, and... He would always have stuff under the desk. He'd go, hey, I think you guys will like this one. He'd hold it for me.
3: I went above and beyond to not go to Blockbuster. I was a mom and pop video store purist.
1: Ah,
2: so
1: okay.
2: I worked at the Video Junction in my town when I was in high school, and that's where everybody got their movies.
3: Yeah.
2: And we even had the saloon doors.
0: Oh, you had the back door area?
2: We
0: the,
2: did.
0: The porno?
2: And there were two old guys that would come in the middle of the afternoon.
0: Oh.
2: Yeah, and they would go in.

0: I know you're getting along with your dad now, and well, not anymore.
1: The last Blockbuster, the independently owned video rental store, is the last one in the world using the Blockbuster branding. It has become a popular tourist destination and even hosted sleepovers through Airbnbs in September of 2020. The store estimates that 80% of its income comes from selling merchandise.
0: Okay. I think it'd be kind of cool and hip.
2: Sure, yeah.
3: What was the name of the place you went? Because you talked about it at some length. You went to an adult video rental.
2: Oh, there was Award Video and there was Spanky's.
4: Mm-hmm.
2: Yeah, those were the two I would go to.
3: Mm. But they're at least mom and pop.
2: When I was talking about mainstream film when I said earlier. Yeah.
3: I see. Don't be irritated. Did Blockbuster have an adult area?
1: No, they were mainstream.
4: You can't win.
2: No,
5: that was Seabuster.
2: I'm putting in my 2 weeks. This is my 2 weeks.
3: Does that mean you're going to work for 2 weeks?
5: Oh, it's getting good.
2: I'm putting in my one day.
4: I'm putting in my 8 hours.
6: Well, Josh, you said you would do the trick where you would come in and look at the return movies before you even went to the wall,
2: yeah,
6: right?
2: Yeah, because for a while there, I did have to go to Blockbuster, and that's what I would do.
4: That was always like the way to go.
2: Yeah.
4: All the best movies.
2: You go right to the just returned movies.
4: Yep.
3: Mm-hmm. I remember USA Today, I want to say it was on Fridays, I forget, they would have a list of the most rented movies.
1: Yeah.
3: And I can remember one of the things that I remember was Jeff Foxworthy and the guys, they did a theatrical release of the Blue Collar Comedy Tour that it didn't do anything. It was, I guess, considered to be a box office flop, more or less. And then all of a sudden it started showing up as the most rented movie every week, week after week after week. And that's what really, those guys just all exploded.
1: Wow.
3: All friends of the show. But it was really cool to see what was out there that people really liked.
1: Yeah.
3: These days, obviously, with streaming, it's still different.
2: And they don't really release those numbers. It's kind of unfortunate because I think it's fun to look at those top 10. What's big this week? Yeah. What's big that week?
3: And, And I'm such an idiot. I always find myself, someone will say, oh, you got to watch this movie. And then it'll take me half an hour to figure out which streaming service it's on.
1: Yeah.
5: I know. You gotta push this button and that button. You gotta go to an app.
4: Everything's different.
5: Turn on the remote.
4: I called Jeff Bezos a prick. What channel is it on, damn it?
6: You can just ask Siri. She'll tell you.
4: Yep.
6: You'll be like, hey, Siri, where can I watch the show at? And she'll tell you.
4: That's right. And there's an app called Just Watch. You enter it in there. And
3: thanks for telling me.
4: Where it is.
6: Hey, I'm trying to save
4: it. It doesn't do anything to tell you these things. Because the next thing I know, well, the guy was over. The thing the chick recommended blew up my house.
2: Chick, you mentioned Just Watch once every 2 weeks.
4: Yes.
2: For him.
4: Absolutely.
2: Yeah.
4: Thanks for telling me.
3: It's called Just Watch?
2: You won't know how to get
3: can
2: it.
3: I?
4: Oh, you know what it's called? 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We would appreciate it. That's The Bob and Tom Show in How Did You Hear About Us survey. 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
3: Thank you very much, Chick McGee. Coming up in the news, we have
1: alligator lizards.
4: Alligator lizards.
3: I was gonna. This is
4: in the air, isn't it? Alligator
3: this
4: lizards.
3: Is, from this that is song, the story yeah. I was teasing earlier.
1: Yeah.
3: I had no idea there was really such a thing. I just thought it was from that song. There really are alligator lizards, and we're gonna find out what they're doing.

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2: Bob and Tom, geniuses in France.
1: Ladies and gentlemen, Bob and Tom.
3: Each boy would also call out names as inspiration. See, Josh, that's not gay.
4: Bridget Bardot, right?
3: Bridget Bardot was
4: it's
3: one, yes. Yeah. He added, somebody would yell Bridget Bardot, and then everyone would thrash a bit more.
5: I can't stand it.
3: McCartney clarified that the experience, which he called good, harmless fun, happened no more than two times.
5: Oh, yeah. Okay. Well, thank goodness it was only two times.
6: Yeah. Broke back basement.
3: That's great.
7: And now, it's fun.
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7: Hey, welcome back to the Bob and Tom Show. We're in the O'Reilly Auto Parts Studios. Jess Hooker at the news desk.
3: Hello.
7: There's Pat Godwin.
4: Hey, chick.
7: Hey, there's Jeff Oske.
8: Hey, man.
9: Hey, dude.
7: There's Josh Arnold.
8: Hi.
7: Ace Cosby's here.
8: Hello, man.
7: I'm Chick. Hello, Tom.
0: Hello, Chick McGee. Now, we have Miss Hooker sitting in for Christy Lee over there. We've covered a lot of interesting things in the world of news today, but we're going to continue to do that. And what's interesting about this story to me is I didn't realize these critters existed, but go ahead and you'll see.
3: Japanese authorities arrested a man after he allegedly tried to smuggle nearly 200 lizards into the country. Mm. Tokyo's Metropolitan Police Department said the arrested 23-year-old Daniel Isaac Valesco Baltazar for trying to bring in the reptiles, including nine Mexican alligators. Alligator lizards.
0: Now, see, I know that song that has alligator lizards in the air.
3: I don't know that song.
8: In the air.
4: Yeah. That's Ventura Highway, yeah.
0: You've heard it.
4: Alligator lizards in the air.
3: That's what they say in Ventura Highway.
4: That's the real one, yeah.
3: I didn't know that.
0: But I always thought they were just, it was a story about some guy hallucinating. But
3: that would make more sense. Yeah.
0: There are really something, there's a critter called an alligator lizard.
3: The Tokyo Customs officer, who had been on alert at Haneda Airport, inspected the man's suitcase and discovered the lizard squeezed into 22 pairs of socks.
7: Sheesh.
3: Mexican alligator lizards can be purchased from black markets in Mexico for about $3.50 and resold for over $600 in other parts of the world.
8: Boy, that's a good return. that's nice ROI.
7: That's right. And for that reason, I'm willing to give you what you're asking for. That's right. Shark Tank.
0: Okay. But yeah, the only reason I wanted to do that story was because of the alligator lizards. I guess they're pretty sensitive to that because this was in Tokyo, right?
3: Yes.
0: Because they've got, obviously, Godzilla. So.
8: King of the lizards.
0: Yeah. I mean, Jim Morrison's a lizard king. No way.
8: Oh,
0: now, there's a movie. Godzilla versus Jim Morrison.
8: I'd watch that. If it's a drinking contest, then they've got something.
0: Morrison wins.
7: Or if you're trying to set a record for zero attendance during a movie, put Jim Morrison in it.
6: Oh, I'd watch that movie before I'd go to any of those Beatles ones.
7: Really?
6: Oh, yeah.
7: All right.
6: Jim Morrison versus Godzilla all day long.
7: Godzilla and King Kong teamed up again. They're in a movie now on one of the pay services. Godzilla and the guy whose idea it is, they go, what are you going to do? They don't have to like each other. They have to work together. King Kong and Godzilla. Yeah, it's really, I haven't watched it yet, but I'm going to.
0: But you know the song Ventura Highway, right?
3: I do now that you say that, but I wasn't aware of the lyrics. Yeah.
0: Great song.
3: I had no idea.
0: Terrific.
3: Did you look up these lizards?
8: Yeah, I mean, they look like they're similar to alligators.
0: There you go. This is the, yeah.
8: Those are the socks.
0: The socks. The guy's got them in.
7: Look at them. They're kind of cute.
8: Yeah.
7: Coming
8: out of a sock like that.
7: Evil lizard.
8: How are you?
3: They're bigger than I thought.
8: Where are we headed?
6: If I just put 800 pairs of socks in my luggage, nothing will look suspicious.
8: Yeah, exactly. Right. There's no clothes.
0: Well, that's the thing.
8: Only socks.
0: But also, what guy travels with more than three pairs of socks anyway?
6: Exactly.
0: True.
7: Well, I always overpack.
6: Yeah.
3: If you have a sock fetish,
8: maybe an amateur puppeteer.
0: So you're going to Austin for the weekend.
7: Yeah.
0: How many pairs of socks do you
7: six
0: pack?
7: Pair.
0: Yeah. You're kidding me.
7: No, got to go six pair. You never know.
8: I always pack one extra.
7: Yeah.
8: I'm just a one extra
6: guy. I do two a day.
7: Six pair
0: two
7: of underwear.
0: Two a day?
8: Sure.
7: Six pair of underwear.
9: Go out at night, be fresh.
8: Yeah.
7: Absolutely.
6: You've been walking around all day. You come back to the hotel, you take a shower, you put on some fresh socks and go out to dinner.
3: Yeah.
7: You don't want to go into sitting to eat a dinner with shabby socks on, do you?
0: It sounds like one of those commercials. Well, it was such a romantic night, but then I smelled Tom's socks. It ruined my
7: especially
0: cordon bleu.
7: You have a foot odor problem.
0: I do not have a foot odor problem.
7: You do, too.
9: You mention that all the time that you do.
0: No, I don't.
7: Yes, you do. You have horrible feet, is what you've told me, and they smell like old tires.
0: I'll tell you what.
7: Okay.
0: We'll blindfold you tomorrow.
7: All right.
0: You sniff everybody's feet. You tell me which are mine.
7: Okay, you're on.
6: Oh, man.
3: I hope you do this.
7: Of course not. I'm not going to do that.
0: I bet you couldn't tell the difference.
3: You'd be scared. You'd be turned on.
7: Oh, if I could. Boy. This is the second time I've mentioned that this show, Tom and I, should get married. I told you this.
0: Coming up, we have a incredible surprise. I am so excited about it. Only Miss Hooker knows about it. When is it, next week?
3: I think so. Maybe.
0: Okay.
7: Does it have to
3: it
7: do
3: depends
7: with,
3: on which surprise you're talking about.
7: Is it a person or a food or both?
0: It's a thing.
3: It's a thing.
9: A thing.
7: Is it a hula hoop?
8: Is it a new robot?
9: Mm. Oh.
7: Is it a monkey?
0: It's not a monkey.
3: No.
0: But it's...
3: You guys will like it a lot.
8: All right, cool.
0: You're going to be very pleased.
7: Okay.
0: Next week, maybe?
3: Next week. Maybe, yeah.
0: Okay, good. We'll certainly look forward to that. Well, thanks for joining us today. These are the O'Reilly Auto Parts Studios, and this is the Bob and Tom Show.
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10: Ladies and gentlemen, Bob and Tom.
7: That's a great idea, leaving from the lounge onto the plane.
8: That's huge.
3: You don't have to go to the gate at all.
7: No, you don't have to see any normal people. That's great.
0: How does that work exactly? They have a different door?
3: They just have a gate, that's near there. Yeah.
0: That's going to slow things down.
7: Yes, Tom, they just have a different door.
0: What am I saying? That sounds delightful.
7: Yes. If you think about it, it's just right up our alley.
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0: We were sitting at a table when Mama got disabled, all the liquor running to her head. And soon I got to choking, Daddy wasn't joking when he grabbed me by the arm and said, "Don't look now, Mama's got her boobs out showing everybody in town." Faces turning red, we were wishing we were dead. There were people standing all around.
1: Yeah.
0: When Mama gets to drinking, there ain't much thinking. There's nothing anybody can do. You just hope and pray there never comes a day when Mama's out drinking with you. Well, we got her in a truck and we started driving home, and Mama said she had to go. Daddy pulled it over, we were standing on his shoulder while Mom was putting on a show. Well, he started up the truck and Mama stood up with her pants still around her knees. When we heard Mama holler, "If you give me a dollar, well, I'll let you take a peek at these." "I don't look now, Mama's got her boobs out showing everybody in town. Faces turning red."

0: We're speaking with comedian Jim Gaffigan. What else is your life? What are you into? Do you have hobbies? Do you like weird food?
1: I am a vegetarian, though.
2: You really? Are?
1: Yeah. Well, I'm not a strict vegetarian. I eat beef and pork. And chicken. But not fish, because that's disgusting.
2: I'm with you. Oh,
1: how can you tell when fish goes bad? It smells like fish either way. I can't believe we're still serving fish with the heads on there. What are we, barbarians? I always feel like the eyes looking at me like, you don't mind if I watch where you eat my body, do you? Don't be distracted if a little tear comes out.
2: Uh-huh. Sad salmon. Oh, yeah.
1: I love when vegetarians, they always try and impress you. They're like, I haven't had meat in 5 years. I haven't had a banana in a month.
0: Joining us in the studio, comedian Frank Caliendo.
3: Some dude is on Bob and Tom doing your freaking voice, Jim.
4: Maybe you are not listening right now.
3: Make it stop, Vance Mack. I'm hearing echoes again, Vance Mack. Make it stop, Jim.
4: Well, maybe that Grand Canyon that you have between your ears.
3: That's not sus.
4: Not unlike Alf, you just cracked yourself up. Look out, because you're going to be eating a cat in about 5 minutes.
3: We're making more echoes of freaking Lou Gehrig, Jim.
4: What a great speech that was. Lou Gehrig. No one has ever topped that speech.
3: The luckiest freaking man in the face of the world.
4: He truly was.
3: He did not suck.
4: No, he did not suck. And that day was the luckiest day for him.
3: Rack him.
0: You don't know anything about you, Christian. Are you a married guy, single guy?
5: I am married. I got married this past August. I am one of those lucky men. I'm one of those at-first-sight situations. I met my wife. I looked at her, and I said, oh, my God, this is the woman I want to spend the next 4 to 7 years with.
2: Wow. Wow, that's huge.
6: That is an expectations. Huge.
7: That is, that is an exciting time, isn't it, Christian?
5: Isn't it sweet?
7: Yes,
5: isn't
7: it is. Sweet?
2: That is lovely. How's it going?
5: You know, it's not bad. Uh-huh. She travels with me a lot, you know, not as often as I like. I love traveling with my wife because every time we go away together, we play this really fun game. It's called, How Is This My Fault?
8: 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All Bob and Tom. All day and all the night. This is Bob and Tom Radio.
0: Stan Chen joins us in the studio.
9: Morning,
0: Stan. How are you?
10: Hi, guys. How you doing?
9: Very good, thank you.
0: Good to see you. You're a pretty young guy. Mm-hmm. How old are you?
10: I get that a lot. I look young for my age. Actually, I just I turned 40 this year.
6: You're kidding me.
10: 40 years old. Yeah, wow. It really upsets my wife when I'm the one who gets carded when we go out.
9: I'll bet.
6: 40?
10: Wow. Yeah. Sometimes I help out at my daughter's school, and other students will ask her, is that your older brother? But, you know, of course, they interject retarded between older and brother, but, you know, that's not important. I look young.
4: Just listen. Will you listen to a story, please?
0: Stan Chen is our guest. Stan.
9: Stan.
0: Are you a sports, into sports? What are you into?
10: I am. I love sports. I'm really happy nowadays because starting to see more of those Asians in sports. Mm-hmm. More Asians in, baseball. You know, legitimate sports, you know, mm-hmm. not ping pong or chick aggressive calculus or, you know,
7: aggressive calculus.
10: Advanced Bob's right, cello playing, right?
9: Baseball.
10: You know, we got, Matsui plays for the Yankees.
11: Matsui, mm-hmm. Dat Nguyen plays for the Cowboys. Yeah.
10: Yeah. Nomo, the Dodgers. And, yeah. Ichiro Suzuki over the Mariners. And right. That's great because it's so good for the Asian community because we're known for other things than bad driving and really small wee-wees. And,
9: it's tough, isn't it?
10: Yeah, it's tough. It's before these guys, you know, if I wanted to cheer for Asians in sports, the only people I had was Michelle Kwan.
9: Yeah.
10: And half a Tiger Woods.
11: But half a Tiger Woods is better than most whole golfers, I guess.
9: Yeah,
0: that's true.
9: And
0: that's
9: true. You're a sports fan. You're not into figure skating.
10: Figure skating. That it is hard for a heterosexual man to cheer for figure skating. You guys should come over and watch. You know, when I'm watching the Winter Olympics, it's, you know, rooting for Michelle. It's like, oh my gosh, Michelle's on. Oh, she's got the red suit and dress. She means business tonight. Oh, is that thing from Aladdin? Oh, kick ass.
12: Bob and Tom.
13: If you irradiate poop, it will be sterile, but it's still
12: poop.
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0: Welcome back to the Bob and Tom Show.
2: Right. Hello.
0: Greg, during the last portion of this program, you played the drums. You are a very fine drummer. That was really
2: I'm
0: nice.
2: I'm very impressed.
14: Thank you, Bob.
2: And very impressed.
0: You have the, we have a big drum set set up in the other room. We're going to get you back in there in just a few minutes.
14: Let me know when you want me to lay down some more thunder.
2: All right.
14: Just let me know if I need to bring the funk.
2: Uh-huh.
0: So you were never in what would be, a say, a rock band?
2: Like a high school rock band?
14: No. What I did is I practiced like 5 minutes about 5 days a year.
2: Mm.
14: But I listened to guys that practice a lot.
2: Mm-hmm. Mm. So you mean like professionals?
14: Right.
0: Do you have a favorite drummer? Do you have
14: I always love Buddy Rich. My folks would wake me up in the middle of the night. Hey, Buddy Rich is on the Tonight Show.
0: Oh, those
14: like I'm sprinting
0: days.
14: Down the hallway
2: uh-huh.
14: to see him.
0: Uh-huh. Yeah,
14: but these guys, you know, like guest of the show, Kenny Aronoff.
2: Oh, yeah.
14: Just great. Beyond tremendous.
2: He is indeed.
14: Yeah, if he's anywhere near the building, I'd sprint out of here.
0: Well, we could probably arrange a meeting.
2: Uh-huh.
14: The guy's awesome.
0: Yeah.
14: But, you know, he's a practice 13-hour-a-day guy.
2: Mm-hmm. Sure. That's his job.
6: That's
2: his living.
6: That's not your job.
2: No.
14: You're correct.
6: Mm-hmm. There you go.
2: Yeah, you tell jokes in the mirror for 13 hours a day, right?
14: I right. Yell, lunchtime!
7: Knock off!
14: A few snaps. High five! Call it! Don't want to overtrain!
7: Knock out!
0: Greg Hahn, you were at one time a captain. Were you a captain in the Marine Corps?
14: Yeah, I ended up being a captain right before I got out.
2: You were up that high?
14: That's correct.
0: How'd that
14: Unbelievable.
0: Happen?
14: They asked me if I wanted to be captain, and I said yes. I'll take it. Outstanding.
2: Uh-huh.
14: Now, outstanding.
0: Was that part of your agreement to leave?
14: No.
0: Okay.
2: Wow. Yeah.
14: But the Marines are the best.
2: No, I know.
0: Sure.
14: I was lucky. That's the best thing I ever did. Mm-hmm. I don't think I'd have been a comedian if I hadn't been in the Marine Corps.
2: No kidding.
14: You have to get in front of people and start screaming and yelling. I'm mm-hmm. still doing it.
2: Were you ever a drill instructor?
14: I was not a drill instructor because uh-huh. I went to college and went to Quantico for the officer. Program
2: I
14: OCS,
2: see.
0: But you still have to do some of the
14: hardcore, you do all the boot camp and all that stuff.
0: Boot camp,
14: yeah.
2: Uh-huh.
14: But it's great because the Marines have their own language. You know what I mean? That you don't hear so often in the civilian world. As an example, how about putting a cover on that grape?
2: That must be put your hat on.
14: Yeah, that's right. Uh-huh. That's right.
0: Okay.
14: Suck it up. Suck it up. What's that mean?
2: I'm guessing come to attention, huh?
14: Disregard the blood coming out of your right ear.
0: Oh. I got that one wrong, too.
2: Good to know. Okay.
14: Get some!
2: Uh-huh.
14: Whatever you're doing, do it till you throw up.
6: Sounds lovely.
2: Yeah.
14: Get your eyes off me!
7: Stop staring at me.
14: Yeah, before your stress level becomes unmanageable.
7: Right.
2: Wow.
14: That's right.
2: Mm-hmm.
14: Oh! We just want to go home! We just want to go home!
2: That means
14: explain to me why you are unconscious. Yeah.
2: I see. Okay.
14: Yeah.
2: Uh-huh.
14: Yeah. How about this one? There is no chow better than Marine Corps chow. That means the tattoo-covered freak in the kitchen cooks better than your mom.
2: Yeah. Okay.
14: But those guys are tough.
2: I'll bet.
14: The guys with a real career and whatnot. Oh, man. Woo.
0: With us in the studio, what's your mom's name?
14: Peggy is her first name.
0: Peggy's son, Greg is here with us.
2: Uh-huh.
0: And how many Hans are there? You've got
14: we got five on our guests. Well,
0: you got your mom,
14: nieces,
0: your dad, and who else?
14: My brother, my sister, a couple nieces, and my sister's husband, Jack, the madman. He's great.
0: Okay. So you've got a sister and a brother. What does your brother do?
14: My brother's like an inventor, genius, madman.
2: Mm.
14: Also, he knows how to do a computer, all kinds of stuff. He can show you a golf course. He can take you to a golf course on the computer. You can go along. What's that called? A virtual?
2: Flyby.
14: Something.
2: Virtual.
14: It's great.
2: Mm-hmm.
14: Yeah.
0: Cool.
14: Hard for me to explain. He could do it a little bit better.
2: Mm-hmm.
0: But he's a genius, huh?
14: Yeah, he's a smart guy. He's actually the funny guy. I talk to him on the phone. I write down the stuff he says. Boom, I got my act.
7: Well, that's
14: cool.
7: Nice.
14: Yeah. Uh-huh.
0: Greg Hahn is our guest, and we found out something last time Greg was here. He mentioned that he keeps a drum kit, a complete kit, in his condo. The Love Shack, if you will.
14: Sure.
0: Greg is a single man. Every once in a while, he brings a young lady over to the house to give her the tour. I understand. And you've got but you first walk in, there's that drum kit. Multicolored drum kit. Right
14: yeah,
0: there.
14: Yeah, the gumball machine. Sure, yeah. It's great. But, you know, picking a girl to marry, it's kind of like playing, it's like a game show. It's like Wheel of Fortune, you know. Come on, normal! Oh, an extra 80 pounds and a super short haircut.
0: Now, I noticed that you're left-handed.
14: Correct.
0: No,
9: did I noticed that when he was playing the drums. He plays a left-handed kit.
0: Does that cause you any? Did it cause you any grief growing up being a lefty? Or?
14: No, it never bothered me. I always enjoyed it.
0: Did you? You weren't forced to do anything righty?
14: Not at all. No.
0: Do you do everything lefty?
14: No, I play golf right.
9: You do?
14: I play golf to the
9: That's right. Screwed up.
14: I don't know. It works fine. You got the strong left hand. Uh-huh. You know what I mean? I hit miles and miles out of bounds. It's great.
7: Yeah.
14: That's right. Uh-huh. These people that own houses on the golf course, what's wrong with these people?
7: Yeah.
14: Complaining when you ding one off their kid. If I hit the ball out of bounds, I'm not picking up. I'm playing through. Man, patio furniture, bird feeders. You know, Tiger Woods could play golf when he was 3 years old.
9: Yeah.
14: When I was 3 years old, I got a golf ball in the golf club. I swallowed the ball, knocked my sister's teeth out. We got different talents.
0: Now, see, I think you should go in there and redo that joke.
9: Uh-huh.
14: Yeah.
0: On the drum kit. Okay. Then you can give yourself your own rim shot. So we're going to...
9: Run into the other room.
14: Let me get out of here.
0: We have the microphones ready. Comedian Greg Hahn is here with us in the studio. He's changing studios right now.
14: You know, it didn't take me very... Can I talk? No.
6: Yeah, you can talk.
14: It didn't take me very long to learn how to play the drums. It just kind of took a crash course. Come on, everybody. Who's with me on this stuff?
0: Okay, that's what we're looking for. Okay, now try the joke you just did before. Give us the... how the traditional rim shot goes?
14: I think it goes like...
9: Yeah, that's very...
0: That's close, yeah. Mm-hmm.
14: Joke was it? What did I do? I did a golf joke, didn't I?
9: You did a golf joke.
14: What I hit... Hey, I hit the golf... Let me tell you something. I hit the ball in the sand trap. First time I hit the ball, my partner said, oh, you got to play that with a wedge. So I yanked out my underwear. That's a different joke.
7: Yeah.
14: That joke kills him in fourth grade.
0: Yeah, new joke. I like that.
14: Every comedian friend of mine says, stop doing that joke. I can't be stopped. By the way, this next song, very symbolic.
9: A lot of symbols. All right, very nice.
0: Took me a while to get that one. Thank you. Thank you very much. Do you mind if I do a request?
14: Sir, go ahead.
9: A request.
0: Okay, yeah, sure. This is the classic. We've been talking about stupid questions that people ask everybody.
9: Mm-hmm.
0: If you're a doctor, people ask you this question. If you're a house painter, they ask you this question. You know the ones I'm talking about. You're walking through work. There's someone cleaning up. Hey, when you're done there, can you come clean my house?
14: Right.
0: I think all drummers get asked this question at a young age. Can you play Wipeout?

0: getting tired. Now do you when you're at home, do you play along with
1: like records,
0: recorded music?
2: Mm-hmm. No, I don't. I just start blasting. Mm. I gotta outdo the little dog next door.
3: He's a yapper, huh?
2: Yeah, yeah.
1: Oh, yeah.
0: So you have so do you have a common wall with one of your neighbors at the condo?
2: There is. I don't know where they are. They're gone all the time. It's the people across the way. But it's, no complaints, no problem. They've got the dog. I've got the drum set. We're even Steven.
1: There you go.
2: Works out.
1: Uh-huh.
2: You know, 06.
0: What,
2: good morning, everybody.
0: Have you? So 0600.
2: Uh-huh,
0: you're waking them up.
2: Especially when I moved into the neighborhood. Guess who blew into town?
0: So,
4: imagine a quiet Sunday afternoon in his house.
2: Yeah.
0: Kind of like reveille.
2: It's chicks thing.
1: Uh-huh.
0: So, again, to go through your dating ritual, you've met some lovely young lady, perhaps after an evening on the town, and
1: you take her back to your place.
0: You get back to the townhouse. She wants to come in for coffee or something.
1: Do you show her your chops?
0: Do you immediately sit down? Oh, by the way, I happen to be.
2: I say, hey, by the way, I don't want to brag or anything, but how about I lay down the thunder?

0: Finish your drink.
1: We're going upstairs. Oh, my.
2: So the... do the ladies...
0: It's really not that strong. You can take a bigger sip. I'll be over here laying down the funk. All right.
2: Do the ladies dig that? Do they?
0: No.
1: Not at all.
0: That kind of, you can see them like kind of cringe until you stop. Because it's very loud.
1: Yes, it is. Mm-hmm.
0: I can't hear it. It all sounds good to me.
2: Uh-huh.
0: You what, know, try what, to have a conversation with them.
1: Uh-huh.
0: So anyway. All right.
2: Do you play any sort of romantic stuff? Do you play like a slow tune, mid, maybe something mid-tempo?
3: With the brushes, maybe?
2: Yeah, get the...
0: No, I don't even own a pair of brushes.
1: No. What's the point, huh?
3: Yeah
4: maybe. What's the purpose?
0: You can do some of these things. You know. So anyway. Can't your roommate feed your dog?
5: Very romantic.
2: Now, do you have an exit strategy when you sit at the drums?
1: Apparently, hers is the dog one.
3: Yeah, I gotta feed the dogs.
2: But I mean,
4: that was Tom's line. I'm surprised the girls are using
1: great.
4: It.
2: Once you sit down, and just for a you play for a couple minutes, then do you have a way you can gracefully get up? Do you have like a little finish, a little quick?
0: Yeah, I like to. I'll finish kind of like this. Let's face it, I am great!
2: Greg Hahn, ladies and gentlemen.
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9: Waiting for this guy to get out of the way.
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9: Oh. 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
9: Shot and killed, or was
11: no,
9: he shot and
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0: 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Oh, yeah.
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1: Wow.
13: It's the return of the big names and big games. Sir Charles Barkley and James Gandolfini. It's time to belly up.
1: Belly up.
14: All right, welcome back to another episode of Belly Up. I'm former NBA MVP Sir Charles, joined by the former MVP of the HBO series, The Sopranos, James Gandolfini. How you doing, Tony?
15: Not bad. Just happy to be here.
14: That's cool. But today on Belly Up, Tony, we can do open phones.
15: Oh, Jesus.
14: All right, we can talk NBA playoffs.
15: Jesus Christ. Not again.
14: All right, we could talk NHL.
15: Yeah, sure. Who cares about ratings?
14: But Tony, you ever think that maybe with your attitude, the last place you should be is on a sports talk show?
15: Kind of like your swing. The last place it should be is on a golf course. How's that for payback, you prick?
14: Tony, please.
15: Want to keep talking?
14: Tony, ain't nothing wrong with putting my swing on the golf channel. Dude trying to help my game. Uh-huh. The last thing I need to do is go hide in the closet. I'm trying to get better. Mm. Maybe help entertain.
15: Entertain, sure. They're going to put your swing on TV, they should pick the History Channel. Because it takes forever and it's torture.
14: Tony, chill.
15: Just thinking about it pisses me off.
14: Tony.
15: How can your swing be so bad?
14: Tony, please.
15: Pick any little kid. It'll be twice as good.
14: That's the thing, Tony. It's a mental block. Oh. I got the yips. Just go on my backswing. When I come forward, I kind of stop. Hesitate. It's a mental block. They're going to fix it, though. I'm getting better every day.
15: Oh, Jesus Christ. Who are we fooling? We're talking about a golf swing. Two moves. You go back, then you go forth. It's not like we're talking about a palsy. I can fix it in one day.
1: Uh-huh.
15: Yeah. Get up. Act like you're standing over a ball.
14: Tony, no. Let's just do the show.
15: Take it easy. We're going to fix it today.
14: Tony.
15: Like you're standing over the ball.
14: But Tony, see, I
15: gloves down, imaginary club.
14: All right.
15: Head down, standing over the ball.
14: Here, like.
15: What you to think?
14: No, that.
15: Take it easy.
14: Ain't enough room in here, Tony.
15: You relaxed?
14: I'm loose.
15: See the ball?
14: I'm loose.
15: I'm talking about the invisible ball, you prick.
14: All right.
15: Take it easy. Good luck, deep breath.
1: Uh-huh.
14: Yeah, I got you, Tony.
1: Uh-huh.
15: Yeah. Yeah, imagine like you're on the 18. Augusta situation.
14: All right.
15: Player for the green.
14: All right.
15: Uh-huh. Ready? 3, 2, 1.
14: Tony!
15: Don't hit the ball. Boy, blow your head off.
14: Tony, please put the gun down.
15: What's up with this? Uh-huh. Guarantee y'all hit what I'm looking at.
14: I know. Tony, please.
15: 3, 2,
14: Tony, please.
15: 1. Hey, problem solved. I say.
14: I did it, Tony. I did it 2 times.
15: Thanks for that, you prick. Uh-huh. You ready to play 18?
14: Uh-huh. Damn, Tony. I can't say thanks enough. I don't know how to repay you.
15: Take it easy. It was nothing.
14: Here, just to be safe, I'm going to trade you your gun for this. Uh-huh. New from Nestle. Oh. Dark chocolate. 100 gram bar. Oh. It's the bomb.
15: Oh, Jesus. 100 gram. Oh. Dark chocolate. Oh.
14: It's still 30% less fat.
15: Let me see it. Chewy caramel. Dark chocolate. Crispy crunches. Little crispies look like warts. They're pretty good. Uh-oh. Looks like the entire candy bar has an STD.
14: Easy, Tony.
15: Jesus Christ.
14: Slow.
15: Only thing it's missing is a little toffee.
14: Breathe, Tony.
15: I can carry for you every day. All we need is a gun and some of this.
14: Breathe, Tony.
15: Pretty good.
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10: 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I'm your host, Nick Wayne. Tonight, we're going to do a little tribute to the ballsiest broad in the business. Of course, I'm talking about Madonna. What will she think of next?

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3: Welcome back to the Bob and Tom Show.
4: Hello.
3: Thanks very much for joining us. With us in the studio, comedian James Sibley has joined us.
5: Hello, Bob and Tom.
3: James.
4: Hello, James.
3: Violating one of our rules, you have a very nice speaking voice, which is kind of upsetting, and you've got a great head of hair, so thanks for coming.
6: It's been real.
4: It's been a pleasure.
3: We'll see you later.
4: We have a parting gift for you.
3: We'll see you later. James is going to hang with us for a while, so before we get to that, I'm trying to remember the timeline here on, are you currently married?
5: I got married since I've been on this show.
3: Okay, you just got, this is not your first time down the aisle.
5: No, I had to get stupid married again.
3: Mm-hmm.
5: Yeah. And I got married to a girl. So
4: good. That's good.
3: Nice. I don't care. You can marry a guy. I'm fully in favor of gay marriage. So, I don't care. Hey, whatever.
4: Is that your next step?
3: Whatever. Not for me, but
5: as long as you're moving forward.
4: Here's Tom. You know what the first step is? Knowing what's on Oprah today, then gay marriage.
3: I told you I saw a commercial promo.
4: I'm sorry,
3: Jeff. What's his name? Rick Springfield is on Oprah. No, but
5: the gay. I can't take it.
4: I know.
3: Mm-hmm. I don't think anybody who's been divorced, and I have been divorced, should be allowed to have to be opposed or to gay marriage.
6: No.
4: True.
3: If you couldn't pull it off hetero, who are you telling what to do?
4: Amen.
6: Right.
3: So anyway, I'm not sure why we're talking gay marriage, because James, you did marry a woman again?
5: I did. Yeah.
4: That's good.
3: Now, you've been married once before or twice?
5: I've been married once before.
3: Okay. Mm-hmm. That didn't go well.
5: It depends on what well is.
6: Well, it is.
5: I didn't put her in a well.
4: No.
3: Bet you wish you could.
4: Bet you dreamed about that.
5: She's my kid's father.
3: Mother.
4: Mother. Yeah, okay. Boy, are we getting confused here.
5: That's what the DNA test showed. The DNA test says.
4: All right.
3: Okay. Well, I'm sorry. In any event, so you just got married. Congratulations.
4: Emasculation.
3: Was it a big wedding? Or?
5: No, we got married in a theater. We got married at the Greenville Theater there in my hometown of Greenville, South Carolina. And
3: in a theater, like a movie theater, or
5: in a play, like a
3: play, a legitimate.
7: Like everyone from Greenville, South Carolina says Greenville.
5: Yeah. Mm-hmm.
3: That's where you're from. That's good for you. Well, so was it a big crowd? I mean,
5: yeah, we had we charged $4 for tickets.
4: Mm-hmm. Nice.
5: No, we didn't.
4: Sweet intermission.
5: We bought a house. I bought a house and I did the thing. We got married. I think we moved in our house the day we got married. So I did the thing with.
3: Carrying her over the threshold?
4: Oh, nice.
3: How'd that go?
5: Well, I had to get some help. I had somebody help me. But, wow. No, I'm just kidding.
6: That's why you had the movers there.
5: But, you know, there's something. We bought this house, and, we looked for about a year before we found the house that we wanted.
3: Mm-hmm.
5: And there's something about real estate agents that make them want to put their picture everywhere.
3: Mm-hmm. We've talked about
5: on
3: this.
5: On a billboard for Remax Real Estate. It's got Glenda Thompson's picture on it or whatever.
3: Mm-hmm. Yeah. Mm-hmm.
5: Even the signs that go in front of people's houses.
3: Yeah, absolutely.
5: And first off, there's nobody that you look at and go, well, look at them. I'd love to buy a house from that person.
3: Mm-hmm.
5: And some of them are great-looking young women. You know?
4: Yeah.
5: And, you know, if their picture's all over town and their phone number's right there, they have to get...
4: calls?
5: Yeah, weird. Yeah.
6: Yeah.
5: You know, it's like, hey, this is Amy at... A1 Real Estate, can I help you?
8: Yeah, that girl's got that house for sale down there on that street.
5: On that we're showing that house.
8: Does that house sit far enough off the road where could nobody hear you scream or holler if you's in that house? Is there a crawl way up under that house? Have you still got that blouse you had on in that picture?
3: Now, Christy.
4: Did you wear that?
6: That's creepy.
3: Didn't we have a news story just the week before last about one of the most active
6: professions for infidelity is real estate agents.
5: Really? Well, I guess the real estate market probably had something to do with that. I can't put that math together.
4: They got an empty house.
6: They have a lot of empty houses. Yeah. They
3: so
6: can put
3: not only in. Apparently not only is the market
4: how much
3: going
4: do
3: down.
4: You want to close this deal?
7: What will it take
6: what
7: for me to
6: take?
7: Put you
6: in this house?
3: I have a question.
8: How many square feet?
3: You raised something that I bet a lot of people don't even get anymore. Young people.
4: What's that?
3: It used to be such a common thing in the movies, and I don't think I've seen it in years, the carrying over the threshold thing.
6: Oh, yeah.
3: That used to be movies and TV shows.
4: I think
3: people
4: still do it.
6: You do?
3: I haven't seen a reference to that in a movie in I don't know how long.
4: Really?
5: Well, there's also the thing with opening up a girl's car door
6: when
5: you go. You know, holding the door open for a lady. And remember, back in, I don't know what, you know, earlier 1930s, 1920s, there was always that thing, that analogy about putting your coat down over a puddle so a woman could walk across
3: What?
5: The thing. Yeah.
6: Oh,
5: you never
6: yeah.
5: heard
6: of
3: that? You don't remember that?
6: Heard,
3: well, in cartoons, I mean.
5: No, I thought no. it was some
4: I mean,
5: kind
4: it was
5: of a,
4: always very gallant.
5: Yeah, yeah, gallant. That's kind of the way.
3: I just remember from the cartoon where the guy would put the coat over the puddle and it would turn out to be this well and the woman would plummet yeah. down the, this
4: that
3: is more of a Daffy Duck.
4: That happened to poor Ringo in Hard Day's Night. If
3: yeah,
4: I remember
3: that's
4: correctly.
3: Right.
5: Mm-hmm. Well, now nobody would do that. You know,
3: no,
5: everybody.
3: But the
5: I
3: threshold
5: $300
3: thing.
5: For this Jeff Gordon jacket.
4: There ain't no way I'm putting this down
5: put
4: here.
5: In a little water.
6: I think it's a Southern thing. I think you raise a
3: well,
6: lot
3: good manners.
4: There are more manners.
6: More
4: I
6: manners.
4: Think. Yes, I
3: but
4: agree.
3: I'm talking about the threshold thing. That was a used to see that in movies all the time, and you just don't see that anymore.
5: Right. I'm a romantic.
3: Mm-hmm. Yeah. So did your did you write your wedding vows?
5: We did, actually. And I
3: were used, they like kooky, funny comedian wedding vows?
5: I used or? The F word, just like Joe Biden.
4: Wow.
6: Really? Mm-hmm.
5: No, I did not. And this
4: we're
5: going to
4: go
5: wife's
4: home and, you know, okay.
5: First, it was my wife's first marriage.
4: Uh-huh.
5: She was looking for Mr. Wright. And
4: you were him, huh?
3: And then what happened?
5: Orville Wilbur dad.
7: Hello.
4: Oh, so wrong Wright brother.
3: Well, congratulations.
5: And she's good to me, too. I mean, we practical jokes and stuff like that, being married mm-hmm. to a comics, it's, I do all kinds, butter the kitchen floor. That's really cool.
4: That's always funny.
5: Oh, yeah. Come in here and rub butter all before watching.
4: Mm-hmm.
5: Just watch it. That's really funny, man. But she gets me the...
7: Any pest problems with butter on the floor? Like
3: hey, you might want to go with margarine anyway. Just watch low your fat, cholesterol
5: yeah. mm-hmm. it feels
3: while
5: like
3: she's
5: butter.
3: Healing
5: it
3: from that broken
5: like
3: spine. Mm-hmm. Yeah. This sounds like it's a good thing for you.
5: Yeah. And she, like I said, she does stuff to me. And her little practical joke she does on me are... one ran for about 2 years. We were laying in bed one night and watching TV, and we just started talking. And I'm big. Man, I snore. You know, mm-hmm. I snore like 14 guys tied together.
4: Mm-hmm.
5: I could win a competition.
6: Mm-hmm.
5: And we're just sitting there talking, and she just tells me that what she had been doing for the 2 years we'd been living together, when I'm snoring and she can't get to sleep, what she'd do is she'd just go, James! And then she'd turn over and act like she's asleep.
4: Mm-hmm.
5: And I wake up going, what the hell, what? And there's nobody there.
3: Okay.
5: And then that gave her like 10 minutes to go back to sleep. And for 2 years, I kind of walked around thinking somebody screams my name in my sleep. And there's nothing you can do. You can't even talk to anybody.
4: No.
5: That. They'll just stare at you.
4: Mm-hmm. Yeah.
3: Can I interrupt for just a
5: you
3: second?
5: Can, yes,
3: this has nothing to do with you.
4: Mm-hmm.
3: You mentioned you have a big snoring issue.
5: Yeah. Yes.
3: And we were talking briefly about this. Is very serious. This topic of sleep apnea. Ever heard
6: yes.
3: of that?
5: Yes.
6: I
5: have.
4: Oh, yeah.
3: Very serious business. And a friend of ours, a friend of mine, has that, and he had gone in for a sleep test.
4: Mm-hmm.
3: You heard about these?
4: Oh, sure.
3: Yeah. You have to go
5: took
3: sleep.
5: One. I took one.
3: Oh, you took
5: yes,
3: one?
5: Yes, I did.
3: Mm-hmm. Okay, well, now, we received this letter about one of those sleep tests. I don't know if you experienced this. Apparently, they during some of these sleep tests, they attach a monitor to your... Johnson, if you will.
5: No, they didn't do that. But I would pay extra
7: what?
5: For that.
6: What for? What's that got to do with sleeping?
4: You know what I think this was? A practical joke played by somebody's wife.
3: Well, in any event, this letter was sent to us in reference to the article yesterday in USA Today.
6: About the worst jobs in science?
3: About the worst jobs in science.
4: Wow. Oh, yeah.
3: Apparently, the woman who attached the aforementioned device to the aforementioned accoutrement of the gentleman being studied
7: fell in love.
3: No. But they would have to periodically check the
4: monitor,
3: not just the monitor.
7: Oh,
3: but
7: to see if the
3: they would
7: probe
3: have to check the
7: the
3: instrument to see if it was still attached to the
4: okay. I see
3: to the dangler
6: to the member.
3: And that person was designated as.
4: Oh, this is a title, job title?
3: Yes. Well, the second word is checker. I'll let you imagine what the first word is.
7: Oh, it rhymes, probably.
3: Yes.
7: Uh-huh. Yeah, okay.
3: I
5: did not know that the Oriental Massage Place was doing sleep studies.
4: It's amazing, isn't it?
3: Isn't that interesting?
4: Checker, checker?
3: Yeah, there you go. Good guess, Bob. You win.
5: Well, you know,
3: and
5: I'll tell you something about
3: things
5: this.
3: I learned on today's Bob and Tom show, there is a job called pecker checker if you're doing a sleep study.
5: Wow.
3: So. Looked into any of the cures for snoring?
5: Well, when I went to take the thing, I mean, it's kind of funny, man. When you go to this place to see the sleep study thing, they only make money if you need what they have.
4: I see.
5: If you sleep fine, then there's nothing they can do. See you later.
4: Right. Mm-hmm.
5: So it's almost, it's like that Dr. Scholl's thing that they show now, this little thing you stand on and it tells you what's wrong with your feet and which one of these things that you have. I guarantee you nobody stands up there and says, it says, oh, you're perfect. Go, don't buy anything that we have.
4: Right.
5: Mm-hmm. So I didn't know if it was a scam or not. I didn't know. They wanted you to wear a CPAP. I mean,
3: a mask. Yeah. Well, no, because they just don't want you to die while you're sleeping. I mean, it's,
4: there's that. But you still have to get a little.
5: Well, I would like to be in control of that. I might want to die.
3: I
5: want to
3: see this Dr. Scholl's thing. You stand down and tells you what's wrong with your feet.
6: You haven't seen
5: Have you not seen that?
4: Oh, come on, Tom. They're a blast.
6: Yeah.
7: You haven't seen this?
5: It's a good day. Take the kids.
7: I think I saw one at a grocery store the other day.
6: It's like a...
3: You stand down, it tells you what's wrong with you?
6: It tells you what insult.
4: You're a man. It tells you what's wrong with your feet.
3: Oh.
6: It tells you what type of...
4: You're like every other man. It doesn't judge you.
3: Okay.
7: You and I need to go.
4: It's there to help you.
7: You and I need to go out and meet some people. That's all I'm saying.
5: It's like a little kiosk. It's got to be an expensive machine.
4: I would think.
5: Think of how many foot pads you have to buy just... to pay for the machine?
4: Mm-hmm.
3: Well, I go with the custom foot thing anyway. I wouldn't want to get the thing.
4: Oh, yeah.
6: The off the rack.
4: Oh, my God. Something off the rack. Boy.
7: It might be available at your local Walgreens. Check local listings.
3: Interesting. Well, isn't there some kind of thing you can wear to stop snoring? Some kind of like mouth guard thing? With the...
5: My wife tried duct tape.
7: Remember those little things across your nose?
5: Breathe right. Sleepies or something?
3: Yeah, but isn't there some kind of...
4: Oh, those Breathe Right?
3: No, yeah, but I don't think that really works.
7: Well, no, the CPAP machine covers your face, and it's an actual machine.
3: Right. Well, that's got to lead
4: to
3: a lot of sexy
4: time. If you're going to put something on your face, why not your new bride?
7: There you go.
5: You're looking real good.
7: Come on up here, baby.
3: I can't snore while doing this. It's sexy time.
7: Where the hell did that come from?
3: That was my impression of James doing his impression.
4: That was beautiful.
3: I've tried to.
7: Come on up here, baby.
4: It's sexy time.
3: Hi, I'm James Sibley, and it's sexy time.
4: Oh,
3: it's sexy
4: my God. Time.
3: What's your wife's name?
7: You make James what is sound it? Like Kelly? An old blues Kelly. Musician.
3: Your wife's name is Kelly? Because if we're going to slander her, let's do it right.
4: I need my music.
7: Oh, okay.
4: Oh, here comes.
3: Am I deep enough for James?
7: And black enough.
3: Hey, James. It's sexy time in Greenville.
7: Greenville.
3: Take the
4: mask. Oh, my God.
3: All right. Pull up a seat.
4: Mm-hmm.
6: What does Kelly do?
4: She's a lawyer.
3: Probably filing, some papers, I'm guessing. She's a realtor.
5: She's kind of in the business a little bit. She works for a
3: She is a realtor?
5: She works for a pianist, a classical piano player named, can I name him?
4: Yeah.
5: Emil Pandolfi.
4: Uh-huh.
5: And that's what she does. So she knows what we do a little bit. You know, it's not
3: sort of show busy then.
5: Mm-hmm. Sort of show busy. Mm-hmm. She wants to get my wife wants to get a new bed.
7: I don't know if I've ever heard of the term a classical piano player.
6: He said pianist.
4: He
6: first.
4: Said pianist.
5: Pianist. You say that on the radio?
4: He didn't think we understood him.
3: Wait a second.
7: You people probably don't know what the hell a pianist is.
3: I have to.
7: I'm doing it.
3: We have to interrupt because we're going to go from. What's the old joke? Pianist to... never mind.
4: Mm-hmm.
3: We apparently have someone who is a penile monitor technician.
7: A pecker checker?
3: On board about the...
4: hold on a second.
7: I wanted to say it too.
4: Bob and Tom show.
0: Hey, you guys rock, man.
4: Thank you. Who's this?
0: This is Frank.
4: Frank, you work in the medical profession?
0: I used to be a biomedical electronic tech at a... training hospital.
4: Uh-huh.
3: Okay, now let's slow down here. So a biomedical technician, you said?
0: Yes, electronics technician.
3: Okay, now is it true then that if you have some of these sleep tests, they put some kind of a monitor on the male member?
0: Yes, sir, and the proper medical term is a penile tumescence monitor.
6: Ah.
5: Of course it is.
3: Oh, hey, listen, I put one of those out at the state fair once, and I won a goldfish.
0: Blast, man.
3: I was so proud.
4: Of course.
3: It went ding, ding, ding, ding, ding. So is it? Do they put it on there to see if you're having tumescent episodes during your sleep? Is that?
0: Yes, but I used to have to test them, and we had to test them every once in a while to make sure they were still calibrated.
4: Right.
0: And this penile tumescence monitor came with a, if you will, a test dummy.
4: Oh, no kidding.
7: Okay.
0: Oh, yeah.
3: Wow. What did you call the test dummy? He had to have a nickname.
0: I can't say it on the air.
3: Oh, okay.
7: Can you do me a favor, sir? Peter? Can you say, hey, I'm the dude, man?
0: Hey, I'm the dude, man.
4: He does.
7: He sounds like Jeff.
4: Yeah, he does.
3: Man, you do sound like Jeff.
7: Jeff Lebowski. That's
0: a compliment.
7: Jeff Bridges.
4: That's hilarious.
3: Wow, you do sound like Jeff Bridges. Yeah, yeah. Yeah. So you are a biomedical electronic technician.
0: Bingo. Right.
3: Then in the sleep test, they're testing to see the tumescent levels. What does this have to do with sleep apnea, or is that a different kind of test?
0: I was just a technician. I was just there testing the equipment. I don't know completely about the medical procedure.
4: Okay. Yes, and if you got a boner, you don't want to sleep.
7: Can you do me another favor? Can you say, Walter, don't pull a piece in league play?
4: Dude abides. All right.
3: The dude abides. No. This is very exciting.
7: The rug ties the whole room together, man.
3: So did you have to, when you said you had to test them, did you have to put one on yourself?
0: No, we did not. We didn't want to contaminate it. And
3: okay.
0: Of course, Tom would know about that.
3: Of course, naturally.
4: Oh, yeah.
3: Yeah,
4: I don't want to
3: get anybody else's germs. Yeah, there's no
4: Especially
3: way I'd put
4: there.
3: One of those on.
4: Yeah.
3: So when you get one, it's fresh and clean and it's been
4: sanitized. For your
3: okay, so yes, you don't. Yes. You know, I mean, I won't share a toothbrush, let alone a penile monitor.
0: I know, Tom.
3: That is incredible.
0: You're all right, Tom.
4: You don't.
0: You're
3: you share
0: right.
3: a penile
4: you
3: monitor.
4: You don't put it in your mouth,
3: I don't sit
4: Tom.
3: Next to a guy at a movie theater. The last thing I'm going to do is borrow his penile monitor.
4: Amen. Uh-huh. Yeah.
3: So you don't have any cool stats on how many times the tumescence bell rang during a night for anybody?
0: I don't know about that. I don't know.
4: You just kept it in working order, that's all.
0: I kept it in,
3: okay.
0: Shall we say,
3: now,
0: working order.
3: And I assume one size fits all?
0: There was a larger loop available.
3: Oh,
0: because they're not adjustable.
3: That is so cool.
5: Well, he said that used to be his job. What have you moved on to now?
4: Yeah. Well, I'm
0: an electrical estimator now. That's scary, isn't it?
4: Yeah.
3: Well, very good. I don't even know what that means, but keep it up and don't get shot.
4: I don't know.
5: Keep it up.
4: I think he's charging us for something. Whatever.
3: Are you calling from the IRS?
0: Oh, jeez.
3: Right. This is it. There's a larger loop, so that's like if you're a big guy and you got to get the extra seatbelt extension.
4: Mm-hmm. Yeah.
3: That's
4: yeah.
3: kind
4: nice.
3: Of embarrassing,
4: yeah.
3: but asking for the larger loop
5: is
3: at the penile monitor guy. Hey, big fella, I need an extension. The belt's too small.
4: You're going to have to buy an extra seat.
5: Yeah. I bet everybody asks for the larger one, whether they need it.
4: No matter what.
3: Of course.
4: Well, thanks for calling.
0: Hey, you guys take care and keep
3: Thank
0: it
3: you.
0: Up.
3: Thank
4: All right,
3: you.
4: Thank you.
7: All right, dude.
3: The guy, dude. Why do you think I call mine Johnson?
7: Market zero, Smokey!
3: Sorry. God. Thank you very much. That was the dude.
6: Yeah,
5: that
7: sure
5: was
3: a little bit of Deuteronomy.
7: Yeah, right, the dude abides.
3: We're going to take a short break. We'll come back with comedian James Sibley. We have to find out about his wife. What was the phrase you used? She's a.
5: I don't remember what I said.
3: You said she's
4: an assistant to a pianist.
5: Well, she's an assistant to a pianist. She is a office manager for a pianist. Can I say that?
4: Yeah, you can.
3: If you're an office manager for a pianist,
5: a very
3: you have got wow. I mean,
4: yeah, you need the loop.
3: If
4: you
3: have
4: the big if you have your own office,
3: I have an assistant for everything, but not that. At least not yet.
4: Not yet.
7: They say they're an
4: now
7: office.
4: That he knows they're available. I'm sure you'll get one.
3: Wow, how cool is that? I'd like you to meet my penile assistant.
4: All right.
3: Oh, don't worry. She can carry the bags.
4: Mm-hmm. That's what she does.
3: we're coming right back.
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6: Speaking of Kennedy,
15: that's a good shout-out. That is a good shout-out, yes, thank you.
6: John Kennedy Jr.
15: Why do you think they call us Skippy Little Suda Teddy anyway? thank you. You want to go watch the films of Bobby's funeral at my place? Well, what do you know? It's 4 a.m. and we're drunk. Well, let's make whoopee. Wear my Oxford cloth.
16: I was on a plane with one of the Kennedys one time.
15: Really?
16: Well, you're lucky to be. Yeah, it was Ted Kennedy. He was on a plane. And he was in first class. You know, I was in the back here with the degenerates. But what a great name to be born in, Kennedy or Rockefeller or something like that. My luck, if I was born in money, my last name would be Massengale.
4: My
16: my dad the big douche baron.
4: The douche baron. Yeah. Everywhere you go, you got waiters making fun. You want oil and vinegar?
8: Shut up and bring it.
16: My dad the big douche baron.
13: The Bob and Tom Show. Pointless, yet tasteless.
4: We'll say thank you to Duke and the boys. We'll bring them back in just a second. I know, Pat, we just had the story about the Marilyn Monroe statue.
6: In Palm Springs.
4: Palm Springs. It's up. It's been certified and opened. They did a ribbon cutting, I guess, on Sunday.
6: Yeah, nice dedication.
4: Dedicating the giant. It's a gigantic statue, Greg, and it's Marilyn with her skirt being all blown up.
11: I like it.
5: Yeah. I saw footage of it, and it looks kind of creepy if you look at the old grannies.
6: Oh, granny panties?
5: Yeah.
16: Oh, she's wearing
6: Wearing granny panties.
11: Really? What?
6: Yeah, she had on briefs.
11: So
5: you don't really see them in the movie, but you can see them in the statue.
11: Your concern
4: is because in the movie you can't crawl up underneath.
7: She wants to wear a thong. Is that what you want her to be in? A thong?
6: I think they had a thong back then.
17: In the front row. I crawled under the TV. I got to take a peek.
6: Now, for a lady who never wore underwear, that seems weird, doesn't it?
4: Well, if this was a movie role, I mean,
7: who was concerned about this? I don't understand.
5: I know. I don't know why the hubbub. Why everybody was complaining about this?
11: So these are people.
8: I don't care for it.
5: Yeah, exactly.
17: These are like people that are too rich for L.A. So they go down.
8: Pay
17: I hate
8: quite
17: these
8: a
17: people.
8: Bit of property tax out here to have Marilyn Monroe. I don't care for it.
4: CNN describes the statue as being hyper-sexualized.
6: Oh, God.
4: Mm-hmm. It's the most famous shot of ever of Marilyn.
7: I don't know the one in the Playboy. She's totally nude, laying on the red.
8: They're going to have it. Next thing you know, you're going to have a picture of that Anthony Weiner fella out there.
5: I don't think it'll lead to that, sir.
8: I think it will. You don't know how these things get started, Josh.
5: I know you've been around longer than I have.
8: I've been around quite a lot longer than you have. And I've seen a few things.
4: Sir, I understand.
8: They're going to have his pecker out there, and I don't
5: No,
4: sir, where you're from, I understand they have a 45-foot statue of Abraham Lincoln. Maybe we can fix them up.
17: You put her at the Washington Monument. Looks like she's giving on a stable lap dance.
7: Oh, there you go.
4: Wow.
5: What were you going to say there? Yeah, I didn't know either.
7: I thought you were going to say job in some way.
17: I was saying on a stage.
5: Boy, that was close.
4: Well, I see that Marilyn statue. My palm springs into action.
6: I think it's funny. It's not. She's not wearing a white dress, and they would be more upset by her breasts in this statue than the actual skirt flying.
8: Yeah, it's an outrage.
5: Sir, so it's
6: because you can kind of see the outline of her nippleage.
5: I got to be honest, this is a hot statue. I mean,
4: like I said, I see that thing and my palm springs into action. Uh-huh. You know what I'm talking about, Josh?
5: I sure do, yeah.
11: Yeah, I'd like to give that statue what it's for.
4: No, not me. I am fine with porn, but I hate giants.
6: Is that it?
7: You think they have a masturbation group? They go out on a day trip and just stand around the base of the statue.
5: Maybe,
7: and
5: encourage
7: each other. Pigeon poop.
8: That's what I'm afraid of.
7: I know. I don't blame you, sir.
8: That's how these things get started.
4: Wasn't this movie made in 1950 something?
6: Yeah.

0: someone was auctioning off Marilyn Monroe cookbooks. Now, let me explain, Greg.
1: They were cookbooks owned by Marilyn.
0: She didn't write these. They were just cookbooks that she had.
1: But she had a couple of notes. Like my cookbooks, if you go through them, there's like recipes and notes and stuff in it.
2: Take out everything tasty. Get rid of the butter.
1: Right. Whatever.
0: But they're up for auction. And Pat, you wrote a song about it?
3: Mm-hmm. Hey then, no, I'm a Gene. Better known as Merlin Monroe. They found your cookbook. I didn't think you cooked a salad. I thought you did just film work. Now toss the salad for JFK. Oh. Or laid out a spread for Joe DiMaggio while he made a double play. And it seems to me you lived your life through a camera in a dress. Never in an apron, an egg and flowery mess. And I would have gladly eaten your papusa you prepared. But your oven burned out long ago, like Ace Cosby's underwear. Well, inside, Greg, there's a story from last week.
4: Oh, yeah.
0: Now, are you aware that she was famous for not using feminine hygiene products, Greg?
4: I was not.
0: Yes, that's true. In fact, JFK had to add a chapter to Profiles in Courage after his experience.
2: Oh, boy.
5: Bobby, all yours, Bobby.
1: You know what? I don't think it hurt her much.
6: Nope.
1: Boy. She seemed to have...
6: Talk about a seven-year itch.
1: Yeah. She seemed to have quite a few men after her.
0: Well, that's fine.
1: Maybe there's something to that. Maybe there's a
6: pheromone. I know I'm a hump.
1: Pheromone.
6: What? Could be, yeah.
0: Christy?
6: Be
1: the pheromone thing.
0: You try it.
1: Oh, that train's passed.
0: You can go borrow some.
1: That ship has sailed, so to speak.
0: Go borrow some.
1: Yikes.
2: Go borrow
0: some. New from Estee Lauder. Monthly.
7: Oh, it'd be like a subscription service. Yeah.
6: Yes. Monthly.
7: The tampon of the month or whatever.
1: Oh, yeah. God.
0: Okay. They're like little critters.
1: Oh, boy.
0: I'm sorry.
1: Here's a bizarre story. A woman wore the same Hawaiian shirt for over 250 Zoom meetings, and not one of her coworkers ever noticed.
6: How did anybody find out about this? This is not a story. This is nothing.
4: Yes,
6: we've got a band. We've got a good comedian in here.
7: not great.
6: Right.
7: But good.
6: We've got a passable comedian.
1: That's from Inside Edition.
4: A good solid seven. I've always billed myself.
6: My God.
1: You can open for anyone, can't you, Greg? The woman who's not only identified as Miss Jackie works at a Washington, D.C.-based nonprofit.
6: Hater.
1: She told Inside Edition she thought it would be fun to wear the same bold print shirt again and again. And
6: but
1: everyone
6: nobody noticed.
1: Would say something about it, but no one said anything. So she decided to wear no shirt
0: at all, you'll get noticed.
4: Maybe.
0: Did you see Zelda on the call yesterday? Hubba, hubba.
1: This is really a sad story.
4: I'm with Josh. It's not a story.
1: It's sad.
6: There's nothing there.
1: She returned to the office wearing the shirt in person and revealed to her coworkers she'd been wearing it every video meeting since last April.
6: They hate her.
1: She said they had no idea. No one
6: cared. They don't care about her.
0: They don't like tropical humor.
4: It's
2: I hate that more.
6: That's why we did the story.
2: That's why.
6: That's why we did this.
4: I thought it was going to be a way, because it was Miss Jackie, I thought it was a way to get Josh into his Jack A impression.
6: You're the only one that likes it, Greg.
4: I think it's fantastic.
6: I want to hear it now.
4: It's one of the best I've ever heard.
5: Who's that man, Mary? Mary.
4: You have a Jack A impression.
0: Wow. Ooh, let's try another one, Christy. What else have you got?
6: See? Told you, Greg.
4: I think it's great.
1: A Louisiana man went fishing while stuck in traffic, WVUE reports.
7: News with a vision of news at the speed of time and sound.
1: A crash involving a multiple 18-wheeler shut down the Bonnet Care spillway for 5 hours. So one man who was stuck on the bridge during the backup grabbed his fishing pole, left his vehicle, and cast off into the water below.
6: Ahoy! Why not?
7: Ahoy!
0: What's that when? What is the phrase? When life gives you lemons.
1: Make lemonade?
0: Make a shore lunch.
1: Oh. But there's no word on whether he caught any fish. You'd think that...
7: I don't know when the first time it was you mentioned shore lunch, but it was the first time I'd ever heard it.
2: Me too.
7: It's amazing. I don't know what it is, but you insist everyone should do it, and if they haven't done it, they should go do it.
0: If you go fishing, you have shore lunch.
4: Yeah, my dad did that.
7: See? He did not, you kiss
4: ass. Yes, he did.

0: Yes, he did. Him and my brother went up to Canada, chick. Why don't you shut up?
1: Hey, why don't you go straight to hell, you weird
2: ear? Hey, guys, stop it.
0: You weird ear.
2: Don't make me put you in timeout.
3: Well, also, not to go against you, but when we used to go fishing on your brother's boat, we used to get deli sandwiches from the liquor store in Harbor Spring, Gurney's. We wouldn't even have
4: them. I knew it.
3: I loved it because I was a kid and I got to go in the liquor store.
1: Yeah. Sure.
3: You're not allowed in
4: there.
3: You're
4: a lying son of a bitch.
1: Smell the food.
4: Oh, boy.
1: A sore lunch of a Subway.
4: Sorry, how do you know Tom's lying? He's talking. That's how you know.
1: A Whopper. A Whopper with cheese.
5: We couldn't do a sore lunch because we never caught any fish. Let's face it. That's why we went to Gurney's and got the sandwiches. I'm sorry.
6: Morning laughter. Just might be the best medicine.
7: If you want to turn your daddy parts orange, eat some Cheetos and watch some porn.
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12: Oh, Bobby, that's no place for a nice boy like you. Those hussies don't love you like I do. Now, sit up straight, dear.
5: Okay, sorry. Well, if I can't go there, how about you find a quick route to Mr. Sippy's Liquor Shack? I want to get some beer to watch the game tonight.
12: Beer? Honey, how about a nice glass of milk instead? Vitamin D and calcium will be so good for you.
5: I don't want milk. I want beer.
12: Well, I want a son who doesn't talk back to his mother, but it doesn't look like I'm going to get that, am I?
5: Oh, I'm sorry, ma'am.
12: Now, how about if we stop by the craft store and pick up some needlepoint supplies?
5: Oh, yes, ma'am.
12: Oh, and I need to stop by the doc's office to make an appointment about my feet, my corns.
5: Yes, ma'am.
12: It's cold in here. Turn the heat up, honey. I think I'm catching a chill.
5: Yes, ma'am.
12: And slow down, for goodness sake. This isn't a race, Mr. Mario Andretti. Huh?
5: Yes, ma'am.
10: With MomStar, she not only knows the best routes, she knows what's best for you.
5: Okay. Hello, navigator. I need directions to the closest Starbucks.
12: Starbucks? Sweetie, don't you think you've had enough caffeine today? You should get some rest. I'll just program the way directly to your house for nap time.
5: No. I have a million things to do. Fine, I can skip Starbucks. Program the route to the studio. I have a few songs I've got to finish working on.
12: All work and no play makes Tommy a dull boy. You've been working so hard all week. How about a nice afternoon movie? It looks like that new romantic comedy is playing at the Cineplex. I'll just put that as your destination.
5: A movie? No way. I'm too busy for that.
12: Yes, I know, dear. You're very busy and very important.
5: Well, let's go to the bank and the gas station first. You got those locations programmed?
12: Of course I do, dear. However, there's an armored car at the bank and a tanker truck at the gas station. Is that okay?
5: No. Skip them both. Those are very dangerous situations.
12: Listen, Tom. I'm going to take you on a little detour to Dr. Friedrich's office. He's a very good therapist, and I think he can help you.
5: I don't need therapy. I need coffee.
12: Now, just turn up left here. Dr. Friedrich's is on the
5: I
12: left.
5: Really don't think that...
12: I said turn left!
5: Yes, ma'am.
10: MomStar won't lead you astray, and she also won't take no for an answer.
2: Hello, MomStar. Oh. Can you please give me directions to the big nightclub downtown?
12: Oh, sweetie, you aren't going to go down there and try to meet a musician. Can't you find a nice boy? Maybe you should go to the church social tonight instead.
2: Uh-huh. What? No, I'm going downtown to do a comedy show. I don't have time for a church social.
12: No time for church, dear? Well, I don't know. like the sound of that. You think Jesus would ever say he didn't have time for you? I don't think so.
2: That's not what I said. I just have to work tonight. In fact, I need to stop by the mall to get a new outfit for the show. So, the shopping mall, please?
12: The shopping mall? Honey, I don't think those flashy clothes they sell are going to do you any favors when it comes to finding a man. There's a wonderful little dress shop on the east side that has very pretty dresses at reasonable prices, and they're wash and wear. Let's head over there.
2: What? No, I just need to get a jacket and shoes to go with what I'm wearing now.
12: That's what you're wearing out tonight? Showing that much cleavage is sending the wrong message, Missy.
2: Huh?
12: Might as well have a big sign saying, open for business.
2: Mind your own business, lady. Just give me directions to the club downtown.
12: Don't take that tone with me, young lady. We'll turn this car right around and see how you like being grounded all weekend. Huh?
2: Grounded? You can't do that to me.
12: Oh, can't I?
13: Oh.
12: Engine off.
2: Hey, the van died. Turn it back on.
12: Not until you apologize for the way you spoke to me. No mother should have to be spoken to that way.
2: I'm sorry. I didn't mean to.
12: One day I'll be gone, and you'll be sorry then. You'll see.
2: I'm really sorry. I don't want to make you feel...
12: Dear, let's just go to the church social and see who's there.
2: Yes, ma'am.
10: No one knows you like your mom star.
14: Alrighty, Navigator. I've got a big afternoon planned. Get me to the liquor store, the bus station, the pharmacy, and the nearest drive-through burger joint.
12: Oh, honey, that's no good. I programmed a drive straight to the gym. We'll be there in 5 minutes.
14: Mind your own business, lady. Look, there's a drugstore right over there. I don't need no directions.
12: You don't need an entire case of hand lotion either. Now just get in the right lane and hit the gym, okay, sweetie?
14: No, I don't want to go to the gym.
12: Honey, do you need a hug?
14: Yeah, maybe.
12: Yeah, well, I need you to shut up and do what I tell you to do, huh?
14: Yes, ma'am.
10: The new MomStar navigation system from Frigamel Electronics. She'll tell you where to go, how to go, when to go, why to go.
12: Don't you think this bit has gone on long enough?
2: Yeah.
12: Be the shop and get back to work now.
10: Yes, ma'am.
6: 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All day and all night.
2: Really? No, seriously. Really?
6: Bob and Tom Radio.
15: Nobody cares about the music.

way to the bank and Schmidt. Opocephus, he got all kinds of hits. He's always singing about chicks and cars and partying hard. They like chicks and cars and partying hard. Hey, pretty boy. And y'all say, hey, pretty boy. And I say, go back to

0: Oh, we sounded great.
1: Yeah.
2: Bob and Tom.
3: Ew, gross.
4: Slimy yet satisfying.
2: They put the F in professional.
5: Welcome back to the Bob and Tom Show. Thanks very much for joining us in the interview loft. Good friend of the show, great stand-up comedian, a great television host. He is Jimmy Pardo.
6: Good morning.
5: Jimmy, it's always a pleasure to see you.
6: It's my pleasure. You know what? I got to turn my headphone. There we go. There's the tones I'm looking for. Right there. I couldn't hear myself. Got a little concerned, Chick.
2: I hear you.
5: You found the sweet spot in the headphones?
6: It's right there.
5: More Jimmy.
6: Boy, does it sound nice.
5: Wow.
6: Crisper than I anticipated.
7: Yeah.
5: Uh-huh. Really?
6: Angry at you guys, because now I'm going to have that Tom Wilson song in my head for the next 14 days.
2: Oh, yeah.
6: That every time I hear that song, it's it stays and I can't lose it.
2: Question.
6: Bit
5: you know the best way to get a song out of your head, don't you?
6: No.
2: Oh, this will
5: a
2: be
5: a little
2: good.
5: Bit of air bass.
6: Is that right? Does that solve the problem?
5: I think so.
6: Oh, you want to go high and tight, huh?
2: The air bass.
6: What are we going to do? We got to go.
5: Up.
2: We have
5: loosen
2: any bass?
5: Up the shoulders.
2: I don't know if we have any bass.
6: Loosen it up. I imagine that we got something ready to go.
5: Well,
6: huh?
5: I think we could find something.
6: I was at the comedy club last night in Bloomington, Indiana, which is a great club, by the way. Never been there. Great club.
5: Uh huh.
6: It's a comedy club. Low ceiling, 160 people. That's the way it should be. Not a venue.
2: No.
5: Now, low by everyone's standards or by yours?
6: Well, I don't know what that means. No, wait. That makes no sense, by the way.
5: No, yes, it does.
6: No, your joke is backwards. Because a low ceiling would be for a tall man, and so by his standards, it would be low.
5: Right.
6: No, whereas
5: if I walked in, I would hit the ceiling?
6: No, that would be... See, you're going wrong. It would be a high ceiling for me. Your joke is backwards. Your joke is reversed, and I want you to admit it on the air.
5: I don't want
6: an email later saying, hey, Jimmy, I apologize for that ceiling joke like I get every time you insult me. I want you to admit this one on the air. You are incorrect.
2: Yeah, but you are a tiny little guy.
6: No, a little guy. A little guy. A tiny little guy. You have trouble reaching the keyboard there, friend? I dropped the ball the last time I was here.
2: Didn't I know. You didn't do the
6: You set
2: guy.
6: Me up for that, and I lost that. I forgot to do that voice.
2: The little guy.
6: And when I was watching the television version of the
5: You
6: program,
5: do voices?
6: Yeah, I'm
7: a little guy voice.
2: A little guy voice.
6: No, just that little guy voice.
2: That's what this is?
6: Just that little guy. Oh, you thought that was just me again? How dare you? That's two emails you have to send me.
5: Did I get that right?
6: Well, first of all, the apology, and then okay. I want another. I don't know what the second
5: email is. I got to get more Pardo in my headphones here. Okay.
6: Oh, you would do it.
5: Oh, yeah. That's it. Go ahead. Talk
6: you got
5: again.
6: It to get the sweet spot?
5: Oh, that's it. Oh,
6: there we go. I like that you said sweet spot. Like that's some DJ lingo I hadn't heard before.
5: Well, because when you speak, it's every time it's a home run. You get the sweet spot in the bat.
6: Can we agree with that?
5: Oh, yeah.
6: Right? Minimum triple. Minimum.
5: Yeah. Oh, yeah. Every time.
2: Ground rule triple.
6: Right?
2: Or
6: let's say this,
2: triples.
6: A double, and I get moved over to third with the next batter. Station
2: that's
6: to
2: right.
6: station comedy.
2: Yeah, station to station.
6: Can we agree on that?
5: Oh, yeah. Jimmy Pardo is our guest. Let's see. What I don't want to. Well, let's establish a few things about you.
6: Go. Let's establish.
5: Okay. You have.
6: I'm a little guy.
5: You have a handsome.
2: He's a little guy. He's like a miniature person.
6: What was my point that I brought? Why did I bring up Bloomington that I was there last night?
5: Because they have a low ceiling, and you felt tall for a change.
6: That wasn't. It's still, your joke is still wrong.
2: There it is. No, that was right.
6: That's right. That's getting
2: better.
6: Closer.
7: That you brought
2: better.
7: It up because of the air base.
6: Because of the air base, yes. And they closed the show with. Oh, I don't know what this is. Oh, that's a steel day.
5: There's no bass.
6: What is that?
5: There's
2: yeah,
5: no
2: it
5: bass.
2: Is Bastille Day. Yeah.
6: Is that Bastille Day?
2: Yeah.
6: Right up to. Oh.
5: You can do the vocal too?
6: No, I can't do this. This is too complex.
7: This is a guitar.
6: That's too complex. No, that's bass right there. That's where the. Boom, boom, boom.
5: Not yet. There we go.
6: There
2: it
6: is. Wow.
2: There it is. You got to be right there.
6: Oh, my God.
5: This low ceiling is throwing
6: him. Oh, sweet God. Get this one off. Get this one off. It's ruined my reputation as the best air bases in the country.
5: What would you like to? We can find some. Would you like a little Chicago?
6: My heart's pounding from the panic that set in on that song.
5: Want some Deep Purple?
6: Let's just go back to Redbone. That seemed to be the easiest thing, didn't it?
5: Oh, that. Oh.
6: There we go. Come on. Nice and easy.
5: That's it.

0: Love this.
1: Yeah. Hey. Hey. Wet the murder. Come on, gutter. Wet the murder. Wet on it. Cut it.
0: Okay.
1: You know what's awesome about
2: come
1: this show
2: get your
1: this
2: lunch.
1: Morning? Oh, no.
0: Yeah, there's no bass yet.
1: I know there's not, but I panic.
0: You can't do the air bass until the bass kicks in.
1: By the way, when this was on television, my wife mocked the way that this little hand just moves like, not doing anything, but moving like a flipper. That's all it kind of does. It's not playing anything. It's just moving.
0: But you're playing the strings from the top.
1: High. And by the way.
0: Oh.
3: Whip and post.
1: Oh, a little older, brother.
0: Barry starts her off.
1: Look at that.
0: Oh, this is nice.
1: Oh, God.
0: In the role of Barry Oakley, it's...
1: Okay, this song's like 9 minutes long.
0: Nine? I think it's 30 minutes
1: long. I may have
0: long.
1: Hurt my shoulder. Oh, God. I went, you know what I did? I made a mistake. I went a little too high.
2: Did you?
1: You know, I play it high like a gentleman, but that was very high. And I may have to ice down the shoulder. Might have to go to the bullpen early for the year.
3: Now I know why there is no bass guitar hero. I think I've just figured that out.
1: No,
3: you'd buy that, wouldn't you?
1: In a heartbeat.
3: Bass guitar hero.
2: You play bass on Rock Band.
3: Can you do it on Rock Band?
2: Yeah,
3: there's a bass?
2: Yeah,
3: I thought it was just drums and guitars.
2: No, you get it.
3: Vocals.
1: Man, Rock Band is not rock. Rock Bad Trio. Yeah.
4: Rock Rhythm.
0: But I think just bass.
3: Just bass.
0: Would be the way to go.
1: I would love that.
0: Just bass.
1: I would love just bass. An Ibanez Metal Neck.
0: Yeah, we...
1: You guys have Nico McBrain coming on later.
0: Now, are you an Iron Maiden guy?
1: Love him. So I went by myself to see them in their past tour. And
0: really,
1: you don't know loneliness until you're at an Iron Maiden show alone.
0: and you risk being raped
1: by every other man there. Oh, my God. It was frightening. There's a lot of testosterone at a Maiden show.
0: Did you, and a lot of anger. Did you go to the men's room at all? Or?
1: You know what? I panicked. Actually, I did go to the men's room. And apparently, at a Maiden show, the urinal optional. Just go ahead and use the floor if you need to.
3: Yeah. Mm-hmm.
1: And oh, I swear, nice. This is what happened. I swear to sweet Jesus, this is true. I walked in and stepped in a puddle of urine and went hoo-ah, and luckily caught myself because that nothing would be worse than urine soaked pants at the Maiden show.
3: Yeah,
1: right. Well, so the whole thing was Breaking Bad.
0: I don't know. I don't think people standing next to you at a Maiden show would really object to the smell of.
1: Well, that's by the way, and also being alone, I had the seats went up. You know, as they do in a venue into a V, and I had a seat all by myself. I was the only seat in the row. So not only am I alone at an Iron Maiden show, I'm the only guy in that row. And I'm just, you know, they're rocking out while other guys are punching each other in the face. And Maiden songs don't require that kind of anger. I don't get it. They're a good band. They've got complex, Steve Harris is one of the best bassists in the history of rock and roll. Nico McBrain is the second greatest rock and roll drummer in Iron Maiden's history. I mean, they're a great band. Bruce Dickinson, and then
0: Bruce is a pilot.
1: I do, and
0: jet,
1: a fencer.
2: You
0: a
2: need
0: jet
2: to get
0: pilot.
2: That movie that's coming out,
1: Flight 666.
0: Mm-hmm. Oh, you know all about Iron Maiden. See who knows. Well,
1: yeah.
0: We'll be talking with Nico here. We'll find out more.
3: He rocks it out.
1: I bang my head. I feel the noise.
3: Ideal concert.
2: He doesn't anymore.
3: And Chicago.
1: He does what?
2: He doesn't anymore.
1: Who doesn't?
2: The Phil the Noise guy.
1: Oh no, he's dead.
2: Yeah,
1: we lost him.
0: That's a different band.
3: Hello, Bob and Tom Show.
5: Hi, man, it's Donnie. Buddy.
0: Oh, hey, Donnie.
5: By the time you guys finally talk about some band, I probably know more about rock band history than anybody I know.
0: Oh, really?
5: Bass says if you don't have bass, you'll never make it. That's why Hall & Oates sucked. And my other point was
0: they have a bass player. They
5: got great history. But Jimmy, you sound familiar. Now, I don't know if you know Scotty Winkler used to. He started with Sex Knuckle, went to Mucus Plug, and after Pig and Mortis. But I heard a rumor you used to rock out with the band called Rainbow Bridge.
1: Yeah, that's me, Donnie. Yeah,
5: you listened to your answer.
0: Okay,
2: that's true.
0: Rainbow Bridge.
1: What did he just say?
0: He's going to hang up and listen to the answer on the air.
1: Yeah, the answer is yes, Don.
0: You were in Rainbow Bridge.
1: Rainbow Bridge, as I've said.
0: Lead vocals.
1: Lead vocal, Driver of the Winnebago. I was horrible.
0: Cover band, or did you guys do originals?
1: You know, we did one original called Output that was basically the band jamming and me just trying to figure out a way to put vocals over it.
0: Did you have lyrics at all, or was it like...
1: Ew! No, it was... let me think. It was... the actual vocal was...
4: Well, I went down to the dime store.
0: The dime store?
4: The one on 159.
1: That's 159th
2: so
1: Street.
2: Like a blues
3: yeah.
1: It was a blue. Well, I'm 14 years old and trying to sing over guys jamming because they wanted to do an original, and that leaves me out because I have little to no singing ability.
0: So, but what an interesting lyric, going to a dime store on 159.
1: A little antiquated, sure.
0: Looking for your mojo.
3: But 159, referring to it as 159, very
0: very hip.
1: Very hip for 13, 14, 15 years old.
0: Were you going to get a Spider-Man comic and some heroin?
1: Yes, I was. Yeah, I was going to shoot some smack with Spidey. Not 100% sure what that
0: baby
1: combo made.
3: Spidey.
0: Yeah, baby. Jimmy, we have been reviewing a lot of email.
1: Electronic mails?
0: A lot of letters, yes, thank you. Mm-hmm. About when you have a specific job, people tend to ask certain questions.
1: Sure.
0: And you get tired of them.
1: Well, in my job, it's just, you know, say something funny. That's basically what everybody says when you're, you know, what do you do? I'm a comedian. Oh, say something funny.
0: Mm-hmm.
3: Nah.
0: Yeah.
3: No.
1: Probably not going to happen at all now.
0: Yeah.
1: Probably going to go out of my way not to be funny.
3: Is that sarcasm?
1: Might have been. Is that even more? Probably was.
3: Yeah.
1: Where will it stop, Jake? Can't tell you.
3: Can't tell.
0: Now, Gunner, you were saying that one of Gunner's side jobs, Jimmy, you might find this of interest.
1: Yeah.
0: Gunner works as a DJ.
2: I'm
3: an MC.
6: He's a
3: host.
6: Master of ceremonies.
1: Master of ceremonies.
3: At an adult entertainment complex.
4: That's a nice spin.
0: Huh? I had not finished. Gunner. Gunner works as an MC host at euphemism? Strip club.
3: It's a strip club, okay. Yes. Of course, we have amateur night. The third Thursday of every month, the girls come in and they shake it for a share of $500.
6: Yeah.
3: That's what they do. $250 to first, $150 to second, $100 to third.
0: And there's no weight limit?
2: Audience participation.
3: Oh, yeah, we never have a weight limit.
0: And how do you define amateur?
3: Amateur means the girl has not danced professionally in the last 2 hours.
0: Uh-huh.
1: Is that true? 2 hours? So a girl on her day off can come in? Is that?
3: Oh, yeah.
2: Yes.
3: They just float around from club to club trying to make the extra
1: so
3: money.
1: So you don't really have a college girl that comes down and goes, you know what? I want to give
3: we
1: it a try.
3: We do on occasion.
1: That's what I want to see.
3: That's what's hot.
1: That's what I want to see. Girl, maybe a little scared.
3: No, absolutely.
1: Yeah. Right? Yeah. Nervous.
3: A bunch of guys at the edge of the stage with dollar bills in their hands.
1: Little Coco and Fame. That's what I want.
6: I
1: want
6: to live forever.
1: Come on. Now, I want to learn how to fly. Where, Tommy? Hi.
6: Fame.
0: Do all the ladies have the stripper names? You know, Galaxy and...
3: Usually. Because what I have in front of me...
0: So if someone gets up their name Gertrude, she's probably an amateur.
3: Yes.
6: That might be a good hook for somebody, though. Really.
1: Oh, please welcome to the second floor, Stella.
0: Oh, the nerdy,
2: the
0: computer geek.
1: Oh, I don't know what this is. Oh, my God, they're boobs. Oh.
4: Dirty. She takes the glasses off, does the thing with the hair. Like in an 80s movie.
0: Oh, yeah.
4: Are you kidding me? I'm in.
3: It's hot.
4: Huh?
3: But yeah, the thing is, sometimes you get an amateur that picks the same name as one of the dream girls in the club. We call them dream girls.
1: Sure you do.
3: So, and then the dream girl will go ballistic.
6: Yeah.
3: What do you mean? She's got my name. Mm-hmm. And hey, come on. She's up there for three songs.
2: Okay,
3: Lightknob.
2: Do the amateur girls, now they don't get naked, right? Do they?
3: No, not in the state I'm in.
2: That's what I thought.
3: Yes.
0: Which is a state of inebriation
6: or
0: depression, self-loathing, any of these ring a bell?
3: In the state I'm in, you have the pasties, which cover the nipples, and then you have to have bottoms on. Now, if you're in Illinois, if you're at Big Al's in Peoria, you get
0: full. If you're in Windsor, Canada.
3: Yeah,
2: Windsor Ballet.
3: Missouri, you can go full nude in Missouri. That's a beautiful thing.
0: But you get the question all the time, which you mentioned earlier.
3: Yeah, everybody comes up and goes, Gunner, you must get laid all the time here at the club. No, not true.
0: Mm-hmm.
3: Not true. You get offers. I've been offered viewing parties.
6: Where's the strip club? The Old West?
3: Viewing
6: That's
3: parties.
6: That's what that sounded like.
3: Hey,
1: Deadwood, where are you going?
3: Hey, partner. Gabby, you must get laid all the time.
1: And I like the stripper's voice, too. I don't know what world these two people are in.
3: That's my name.
1: That's my name. Well, golly gee. Mr. Disc Jockey, I've never.
3: I have never in all
1: I do declare I'm here in my altogether.
3: My altogether.
7: Mr. DJ, I got the vapors.
0: Could we hear the you're a big baseball fan, Jimmy Pearl.
4: I love it.
0: And I know you were in the fantasy baseball before computers were.
4: I invented fantasy baseball.
0: I know. The reason I bring it up is we have some New York Yankee audio, as you know.
3: New Yankee Stadium.
0: People going into the Yankee Stadium.
3: This is an actual New York Yankee fan talking about the stadium.
8: Magnificent. They did a tremendous job. Anybody that's
0: now, this is my old landlady
8: really come and check
0: from
8: it
0: New
8: out.
0: York. I can tell.
8: It blows any stadium away.
9: Yeah. Blows any stadium away. What happened to your rent?
8: Where's the rent?
9: You know, you're only supposed to have three guys in here. You've got four in here. That's not a room. That's a closet. Mr. Chang lives alone. His place always smells a little odd. I think it's probably the opium he's smoking 24 hours a day. But his rent's always on time.
8: It smells like Bigfoot.
9: I think he may have a disability. I'm not sure.
2: He pays cash.
0: Yeah. We've asked you this before. Did you ever have any normal jobs before the comedy thing?
4: I worked for MCA Records right before, and then managed record stores before that. Uh-huh. I went from record stores to MCA Records.
0: Yeah, I state this with no malice. You are not a man of enormous stature. You are.
3: Wow.
4: Why do you feel the need to restate that?
3: No, but can I come up?
4: Because I have a letter.
3: Can I jump in here and say that Jimmy is like a miniature person. I mean, he's not.
4: I'm not a dwarf, and I'm not. Circus act.
3: You're wonderfully proportioned.
0: The point.
4: I look like right now. If we're on this WGN America television,
3: you look
4: program,
3: like a fine.
4: I look wonderful. I'm
3: you
4: handsome.
3: You are TV ready.
0: Yes,
4: right.
3: You could are the be size of Doogie Howser when he was on the doc. When he was
4: talking
3: good.
4: About the MD.
3: Yeah.
4: Okay.
2: A lot of actors are
3: really tiny
2: small.
3: People.
4: Mike Fox, Tommy Cruise. These are people that are short.
2: Short.
0: Yes, and I bring it up for a reason.
2: But they look bigger than life on television.
4: That's right, because we're alive.
0: Yes. You can't tell.
4: We're full of life.
0: You can't tell. I a friend of mine was doing some work with Sylvester Stallone.
4: Mm-hmm.
3: Tiny little guy.
0: And he
4: this
0: was,
4: little guy.
0: Before the interview, it's kind of a long story. The short version is this guy was in his office, and he was going to be doing some work with Stallone, technical stuff. And one of Stallone's guys came in and said, look, whatever you do, Don't say anything about how he looks bigger in the movies.
4: Okay.
0: Don't bring it up. Don't say anything.
2: See, there's
0: but that's not why I brought it up.
2: That he doesn't like to hear. It's the question.
0: It's the question. Yeah, he doesn't want people to come to him. And, God, you look a lot bigger in the movies. I'm sure he doesn't want to hear that.
2: Right.
4: I'll tell you this about Stallone, by the way. I just saw him at a motion picture house. We went to see a talkie, my wife
2: yes.
4: and I.
2: Yes.
4: Uh-huh. And
0: was he on the screen or was he?
4: No, he was next to me waiting to get his popcorn. And Danny
0: I'm sure that's probably his rule. Find a short guy. I'll stand next to him.
4: First of all, how dare you. Second of all, how dare you?
3: I towered
4: and thirdly.
3: He goes back to his seat. Hey, baby, I towered over at the popcorn place. I found a hobbit at the popcorn stand. Right,
4: Gunner, you will stay the hell out of it.
3: No, I'm sorry.
4: Right, I don't need Fifth Banana coming down on me on this show. I don't need fill-in guy coming down on me.
0: You mean Curly Joe?
10: Bob and Tom. 24/7.
2: Oh, yeah. Yeah.
0: You just ruined it.
11: Oh, no, but this is worse than hell. It's Whiskeyville,
0: Whiskeyville, right? USA.
11: Oh, no.
12: Hi, Bob.
11: Hi, Doc.
12: Okay, why don't I tell you a story.
11: Alrighty.
12: About my golf club.
11: About your golf club?
12: Yeah, I was a member of a golf club in Whiskeyville.
11: Oh, you're talking about a 3-iron or something.
12: No.
11: Okay.
12: Yep.
11: Mm-hmm.
12: The Whiskeyville Country Club.
11: I see.
12: Yeah, it was a big wheel out there.
11: Is that right?
12: Yeah, this is a story about the golf pro at the club,
11: mm-hmm.
12: Ernie Whiskey.
11: Frontier golf pro, right?
12: That's right.
11: I see.
12: Yeah, we used to have a lot of fun out there in the golf course. One problem, we had this dog, this horny big dog out there. I tell you, many a time I'd have to walk out of the kitchen with a big bucket of water and throw it on that dog. Anyway,
11: okay.
12: This is a story about Ernie Whiskey.
11: Mm-hmm.
12: He was given a lesson one day to one of the very attractive ladies at our country club.
11: Mm-hmm.
12: And he was showing her how to drive a golf ball.
11: I see.
12: And he was standing behind her. He put his arms around her and showed her how to grab the club. While he was doing this, he looked down, noticed that his fly was open. He immediately reached down, of course, and zipped up his pants.
11: Mm-hmm.
12: And he finished that golf lesson, showed her how to swing that club. When he tried to walk away, he found that he was caught with his zipper in the back of her skirt.
11: Uh-oh.
12: So this woman and and Arnie were sort of stuck together. Well, they couldn't get it apart, so they figured they'd better walk back to the clubhouse. So Arnie Whiskey said, look, I got an idea. You start with your left foot, and then I'll start with my left foot. We'll walk step by step back to the clubhouse and get some help. So there they were walking, him glued to her, step by step to the clubhouse. And this big dog jumps out from behind a bush and throws a bucket of water at him. That's a true tale of golfing in the Old West. Oh, yeah.
13: If you're laughing, it's the Bob and Tom Show. If you're not, it's those other guys.
14: Hi there. This is the Bob and Tom Show.
0: Hey, hi. Thanks very much for joining us. With us in the studio, Christy Lee at the Bob and Tom News Desk.
2: Hello.
0: We have Chick McGee across the way at the sports desk.
3: Good morning.
0: Comedian Greg Warren is in the interview loft, along with Word Dictionary guy. What are you, a linguist? What is a
15: lexicographer.
0: Oh, there we go. Steve Klein Edler.
14: Oh, that's fancy.
2: Lexicographer. Sounds like a math guy.
16: That's what I thought.
15: That's a cartographer.
2: Mm-hmm.
0: Ah. Lexicographer. Okay, there we go. We're talking a little bit about words and having fun with them. And Steve is one of the people on the committee that writes these books.
14: To reelect.
0: The dictionary. Well, they write the dictionary, but the American Heritage Dictionary. But American Heritage has some really fun books. 100 Words That Make You Sound Smart. 100 words almost everyone mispronounces. 100 words every high school graduate should know. Of course, I grabbed this and was immediately stumped by a couple.
14: Sure.
0: And by the way, I had just opened this. I would say the most, if you ask me, the most misused words in the English language in the United States is the word irony.
14: That's very true.
0: Ironic.
14: Mm-hmm.
0: People will go, wow, I got there and my car wasn't there. That was really ironic.
16: What? Thank you, Alanis Morissette.
2: Yeah, that's what I was going to say. Yeah. Blame it on her. No, she's Canadian. She doesn't know.
0: Okay. Well,
16: the definition is a reflection
3: of
16: the...
3: What the hell did that
2: mean? I was kidding. I don't know.
0: Mm-hmm.
16: Yeah. Yeah, well, it's a literary device where the literal meaning is at odds or contradicts to what is actually being said. And, you know, this was also a big beat in Reality Bites, where Anne Mira's in the elevator with Winona Ryder and is asking her to define irony, and she stammers and stutters. And it's come to mean you know, a coincidence or some unfortunate incident. And you know, you can take Alanis Morissette's song and you can take all of her little things. You can really construct this elaborate scenario by which it would be ironic, but just a coincidence isn't irony,
14: right?
0: Yeah. Right. We were going to go over some of the romance words. Is that what you wanted to do?
14: Yeah. Because do you have the book there?
0: Did I hand that one to you, Christy? Oh no, here it is. 100 words for lovers.
2: Give that one to me.
14: Mm-hmm.
0: And this is once again from the American Heritage.
14: What was the one that we?
0: We were
14: about having a great butt.
2: Big butt.
16: Calipigian.
14: Calipigian. That's one. Yes. That's the one.
0: And then we ran into the word. A couple of weeks later, remember that?
16: That always happens.
14: We did. That's right. Mm-hmm.
16: You think Calipigian? You're like having beautifully shaped buttocks.
14: Yes.
16: Every time you...
14: I suffer from that.
16: You encounter an interesting or new word. And then
3: poor Bob.
0: It's Bob's burden.
2: Bob was voted.
14: I had to carry it with me everywhere.
16: That's,
0: Where did that
16: happen? Well, do you know what the opposite of Calipigian?
14: No, I don't.
16: Having a really fat butt, that would be a steatopigian.
14: Steatopigian?
16: Yeah.
14: Wow.
0: That's not going to catch on.
14: No, I don't think so.
3: No. But donk-a-donk. Now that will catch on.
14: That says it all.
2: Yeah, Bob was voted best butt in the building.
14: Oh, thank you very much.
16: Really?
2: Yes, he was.
0: Well, among the men.
2: Among the men.
14: Among guys, yeah.
2: Well, the women voted.
16: Okay.
2: Not the guys.
0: No, the guys can't vote for the best female butt because it would be sexist. And
2: but we could vote
16: that would be
2: for
16: harassment.
2: Them.
14: Mm-hmm.
0: Or harassment.
2: Or harassment.
16: Either one.
0: No, in this case, it's definitely harassment.
14: Now that's ironic.
0: By definition.
16: Harassment.
14: Yeah.
16: So did you make them parade around in Speedos or something?
2: No.
14: No, I choose to wear a Speedo on my own.
3: That's Tuesdays.
0: Tuesdays. You like working here.
16: It's not really a parade.
14: It's not a parade.
0: Okay, here's one for you, Greg. Here's a common word from the 100 Words for Lovers. Jilt.
14: Oh, yeah.
0: No, again, you're on it.
2: We can't start with jilt.
14: No, jilt.
0: Again, I want you to use that in a sentence. Use it in a sentence with Christy Lee. See if you can
2: We're
0: get it right.
2: We're on our date again.
16: Now, on your three marriages,
2: oh, God.
16: were you
0: You know, Steve.
15: In addition to your three marriages that actually happened, were you ever jilted?
2: Or was I ever jilted?
0: Mm-hmm.
2: I don't have a funny.
0: It means to deceive or abandon a lover suddenly or callously.
15: It means to leave him at the altar, right? That's what happened to Miss Havisham.
2: I was never jilted
15: in,
2: at the altar.
15: Great Expectations.
16: Mm-hmm. Yes.
15: Yeah, she sat around in her wedding dress at the
2: altar. No, I was never left at the altar.
15: I didn't think so.
2: I wish I had.
15: I mean, it's girls pretty as girls pretty as you. I can't imagine that would ever happen.
0: There we go. Oh, now he's working it. Now he's working it.
16: Cliche. Good.
0: Okay.
3: A little bit.
0: Wow. Yep. This is why you can't hang out with these words.
14: No, you can't.
0: How about this one? Lurid.
14: Oh.
2: Ooh.
0: I think you could say something like my comedy show is a bit lurid.
15: I had that one wrong. I'm sorry.
0: Oh, what did you think it meant?
2: What did you think it meant?
15: I'm sorry that when you got up, I lured at your.
0: you mean leering?
14: He was leering, not lurid.
15: No, lurid. You're gonna have to help me on that one.
2: It's kind of a blue something.
0: It says characterized
2: off
0: by shocking or outrageous behavior.
16: Lurid photographs.
2: Yeah.
15: Oh, okay.
0: So that you could say, hey, by the way, you could say, listen, on my iPhone, I have some lurid photographs of you and your second husband. That would be
15: creepy, Tom. And that how would I have gotten a hold of those photographs?
2: No,
15: I mean, sure, they're on the internet, like everybody's seen them.
14: Yeah.
2: There are no photographs.
14: $9.95 a month for these things.
0: No. Here's one. Heartthrob.
14: Mm-hmm. Oh, heartthrob. Come
0: on. It's an easy one.
14: Sure it is.
15: I bet you're quite the heartthrob.
14: Mm-hmm. Mm-hmm.
0: There you go.
3: Yeah. I can feel my heart throb in my pee.
0: Excuse me.
14: I'm sorry.
3: Hello?
14: What I pee? Is that what you said?
0: Wow. That is really bad.
3: Hello? What?
0: Very, very uncomfortable.
14: Do you have another word? Let's move on.
0: I like telepigeon and I cannot lie.
14: See, that's where I say that.
16: Mm. One of your people up front were telling me you were having a problem last time with the word entrance.
14: Mm.
16: That you were all reading it as entrance.
14: When we first got it, so why in the world would entrance be?
0: Oh yeah.
14: Oh yeah. Why would entrance be
0: in a book about lovers?
14: About lovers.
3: That is not an entrance.
0: That is the wrong entrance.
3: That is an exit only.
2: Yeah, that's how we were doing.
14: That's Christy. Yes, you're right. Entrance was.
0: Yeah. Here it is, right here.
2: Mm-hmm. Greg, your eyes are so entrancing.
3: Mm. See, I told you they twinkle. Look at them.
2: They do twinkle.
0: To fill someone with delight, wonder, and love.
14: It looks like an entrance to an empty room.
3: There's nobody home.
15: I got stuff up here, Bob. I got stuff up here.
14: I'm sorry.
15: All kinds of stuff.
0: Okay. Here we go, Greg. Here's an easy one.
14: Uh-huh.
0: Ecstasy.
14: Oh, yeah.
0: Ecstasy. And don't be going.
14: Do you know where I buy some ecstasy? You know
15: what, I'll tell you what would really make this date go better.
2: The only way I'm getting laid is if I can buy some ecstasy.
14: Well, next word. All right.
0: You'll notice.
14: Next word.
0: You'll notice the American Heritage Committee did not put date rape in here for a reason.
14: Woo! All right.
15: Is Rufy in there?
14: No, it is not. Uh-huh.
0: Okay. Here we go. Here's an easy one. Crush. Crush.
14: Oh, yeah.
15: I need to confess that
0: this chair is crushing my nuts.
14: Crush, please.
2: You are a horrible date
15: doctor.
14: You are.
2: Counselor.
0: You're telling me?
14: I'll have a beer and she'll have an orange crush.
3: And keep them coming.
0: Now, here's a word. If you can use this on a first date, I would give you this. I don't see how you could possibly come. Think of a way to use the word conjugal.
14: Oh, I can do that. Oh, it's real easy. Hey, this week I get to have conjugal visits with my wife. She's in prison.
3: That's why I'm on a date with you.
14: That's why we're out tonight.
0: See, the thing is, that's one of those words I don't think I've ever seen the word conjugal used except for
15: outside of prison. Yeah, how would you use it outside of prison?
16: Well, outside. Well. A conjugal visit, of course, in a prison is a mm-hmm. I mean, you can
2: an intimate encounter.
16: Yes, right. I mean, and it's used in. Granted, you're going to hear it a lot in legal contexts,
14: right?
16: But it, I don't have the book.
14: Is it really?
16: Of me.
14: I know, but
2: what's
14: it's
2: it
14: it's
2: mean?
14: A word sorry. Of love.
15: Conjugate.
0: It says of or relating to marriage or the relationship of spouses.
2: Oh,
14: okay.
0: See, I always thought it meant the old in out. well, for it does prisoners and their prison. Girlfriends.
15: Yeah. The old in out.
2: So did
3: so
2: I.
3: So a conjugal visit could be someone just nagging you.
0: Yeah. So technically a conjugal visit, yes. If it's just part of being married, it could just be a bitch fest.
14: Mm-hmm.
2: But so technically, we cannot have a conjugal visit because we're not married.
3: Yeah, right.
14: That is correct.
15: We could still have fun, though.
14: Uh-huh. You could have, have some ecstasy.
0: You could have a fantasy conjugal visit.
14: Yes.
0: He dresses up in a white striped prison suit.
14: Oh, my. Yeah.
0: And then
2: you have to be married. It doesn't have anything to do with prison.
0: Well, it can be common law.
14: It's his fantasy, not yours. Oh.
15: Baby, if this thing is going to go anywhere, we really got to get it.
2: Oh, you called me baby.
15: Yeah. Mm-hmm. That's Tom's.
0: Okay, here we go.
15: Tom's advice, or whenever he's.
3: Oh, he always calls her. Always calls baby. Her baby.
0: Oh yeah. Mm-hmm. Here we go.
3: Hey baby.
2: Because he can't remember their names.
0: Here we go. Comely.
2: Oh, that's not. Mm-hmm. You don't want to use.
3: If this
2: that
3: happens,
14: you're. My mom walked on me in on me. The yeah, I'm sorry.
2: You don't want to use that word. Mm-hmm. That's not a loving word.
14: It is.
3: No, you're very.
15: No, it's like a comely.
14: Ask Kleinedler. Right? I didn't write the book.
16: Often misunderstood.
14: I'm sure it is.
16: Actually, is a very legitimate. It's a very nice, yeah.
3: It's a flirtatious.
14: She had a comely look.
0: It means yes. It means attractive in a wholesome way.
3: Oh, mm-hmm. I thought it was
16: like
3: Tennessee.
16: Donna Reed.
3: I thought it was Tennessee Tuxedo's sidekick.
15: Chumley.
3: Oh, gee, Tennessee.
15: Sorry, Tennessee.
3: That's right.
15: Thank you, Chumley.
16: One voice they can do.
3: Chumley Walrus.
0: Uh-huh. There you go. Yes. Let's see. Let's get another one for you. Use in a sentence on your first date. Oh, boy. See, you got me here. I don't even know what this means. Osculation?
16: Oh, yes.
2: Osculation.
16: Osculate.
2: To osculate.
0: That sounds like you're getting your eyes checked.
15: Like a fan?
3: Lay one on her.
16: That's oscillate. Mm-hmm. Very close. Mm.
0: You got me here, Steve.
14: Yeah, Greg has no fans.
3: You are.
16: It means to kiss. It's a fancy. It's a fancy Latin word. It's a fancy Latin word.
15: I want all my fans to call in right now. All three of you. Get on the phone.
0: We're out of time.
2: It's a fancy Latin word for
16: thank you. Kiss.
0: Thanks, guys.
14: Oh, look at the clock. We have to take a break.
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1: Yeah. Whoa.
2: They don't say we didn't warn you. There's laughter ahead.
3: You guys want to grab lunch?
4: We can't go anymore.
3: Holy
5: That's
3: cow.
5: A good day's work, everybody.
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6: Hi, Christy. How are you?
7: Good. How are you, Doc?
4: Doc, have you met Tracy?
5: Take a look at Tracy, Doc.
1: You got any of those nitro pills, chick?
5: I do. I think I'm right here on the key ring.
1: Uh-huh. I think I'm checking out.
7: Uh-huh. I have the biggest crush on my doctor. My doctor is gorgeous. He's like.
5: Is he your gynecologist or?
7: No, he's my regular doctor. He's a general practitioner. Those guys never need to see naked, which is really irritating to me. I'm like, you know, doctor, my nipples taste like lemons. That's weird, isn't it?
5: Isn't that weird?
7: Please do something about this.
4: Yeah.
1: And you can't get your doctor to...
7: I can't. Use the swab. You know.
0: Wow, anything.
5: That's
0: no
5: good.
7: Don't go to the swab. No. The man could tell me I'm dying. And I'd be like...
5: Really?
7: Really? Okay. I guess we'll be seeing a lot of each other.
4: Cool.
7: I love him. Wow.
0: Tracy, if I were your dentist, I'd want to see you naked. Yeah. I'm afraid that's a cavity. You better take off your shirt.
7: I need a cavity filled.
0: Wow.
7: There's a surgery for everything now. I
4: sure.
7: saw one. It was one for vaginal rejuvenation.
8: Oh, yeah.
7: Did you? Oh! I mean, could you just make somebody hate another body part? I mean, how the hell do I know when that looks old? You're like, I mean, who do you trust with that question?
5: I know if it looks old. I can check it out for you.
0: It's not by sight. It's by the sound when you run.
5: No. No, it's more by taste, isn't it?
4: If it sounds like corduroys.
5: If you're running and you hear a...
0: then it's time.
4: It's time.
2: Bob and Tom. Well, meaning, but...
9: Yeah, they're all messed up.
2: More than slightly confused.
0: Welcome back to the Bob and Tom Show.
4: Hello.
0: Our guest in the studio is comedian Brian Posehn. Brian's a very fine actor, and you've seen him on lots of different TV shows. We have his cover art now linked directly on our website. You can see the... cover of his new album, Fart and Wiener Jokes, is the mock title, and you can now observe.
5: It's not the mock title; it's the title.
10: It's the real title. I wish it was a joke now. I'm still rethinking it.
4: No, you shouldn't
5: it's
4: be.
5: It's out there now.
4: It's a marvelous title.
5: Yeah.
0: You can see it in all its glory on our website. And we were talking about music because Brian is a guy that came up loving heavy metal, still does. And we were talking about mistaking lyrics.
7: Mm-hmm.
0: In my case, the Dirty Deeds and the Dunder Chief. And we have a drawing, by the way, of the Dunder Chief, as I imagined him, from our friend Rob Day.
5: I thought Panama by Van Halen, when it first came out, was Man in Love. I thought that was...
4: Really?
5: Man in Love.
4: Wow.
10: Man, you were barely listening.
5: No, I was barely listening. I wasn't even trying.
0: Dear Bob and Tom.
4: You worked.
0: Mm-hmm. Dear Bob and Tom.
4: And you worked at a radio station.
5: I worked at a radio
4: where
5: station.
4: Where you could actually see the title of the song.
5: Here's Man in Love by Van Halen. Yeah.
0: Here we
4: What's
0: go.
4: This Panama thing mean?
0: Here we go. Dear Bob and Tom, I thought the Beatles song Paperback Writer was Take the Back Right Turn. Wow.
4: Take the back right turn. Right turn.
8: I could see that, I guess.
4: No, I can't at all.
0: I thought, Dear Bob and Tom, Blinded by the Light by Manfred Mann.
8: Oh,
0: I was wondering what was wrapped up like a douche.
4: Me too. We all do.
10: Yeah.
0: But he says douche instead of, I assume that's.
8: Is it deuce or
0: douche? It's douche in the Springsteen.
5: The lyrics are
4: not
5: douche.
4: Douche.
8: I thought it was Deuce.
0: It is in the Springsteen. Mm-hmm. And Deuce is, I assume, a Deuce coupe, a car.
8: Wrapped up like a Deuce?
0: Like a Deuce, don't you think?
4: Could be.
0: Another
4: one.
8: Roller
4: know.
8: In the night.
4: He's not from around these parts, so okay. A Deuce could be a number of
8: here's
4: things.
8: Here's one of my girlfriends. I thought a big old jet airliner was Big Old Jeff Has the Light On.
4: Big Old Jeff Has the Light On. Who the hell's
5: awful.
4: Jeff?
5: Awful.
0: He's the dude.
5: What a rotten
4: he's the
5: song.
4: Light on. He's the dude.
5: No,
4: that's
5: I'm not
4: right.
5: Jeff Lebowski. I'm the dude, man.
0: We have on phone call line 7. This may be a mystery.
4: All right. Bob and Tom show.
11: Morning, guys. How you doing?
4: Fine. Who's this?
11: This is Joe.
4: Hi, Joel.
0: Joe, did you mishear a lyric?
11: Well, you were talking about the Dirty Deeds song from AC/DC.
0: Right.
11: I thought it was 30 Thieves in a Thunder Jeep. And I had
10: Oh my
3: man, how high were you?
5: Once again, you were with me. You're not even trying.
11: Yeah, well, I mean, you know, when I was a little kid listening to AC/DC, I mean, you know, I grew up in the whole racing culture and monster trucks, and I didn't know, you know, I didn't know what a Thunder Jeep was, but to fit 30 thieves, it had to be pretty freaking huge.
3: Yeah. Yeah, good point.
0: You know, so many song lyrics are so stupid anyway. It's yeah. not an unreasonable jump to make to some of these. Everyone thought that, what was it, Bad Moon Rising from Creedence. Everybody thought there's a bathroom on the right.
4: No, they didn't.
5: Nobody thought that.
8: You thought that.
4: Nobody did.
5: It's in that stupid book that jerk wrote about misheard lyrics. God. It's in there. Hey,
11: My house, the bathroom was always on the left, so I was walking around just lost my whole life.
0: How about, here's one. Dear Bob and Tom, Bee Gees More Than a Woman, I thought was Bald-Headed Woman.
4: Bald-headed woman.
10: Bald-headed woman to me?
4: Who said to you, Brian?
0: I think it's perfectly reasonable.
3: We have another call.
0: Thanks for calling.
3: Another call on line six.
4: All right, hold on a second. Bob and Tom show.
12: Hi, this is Ellen from Fort Wayne.
4: Hi, Ellen.
12: I don't know if this qualifies for the heavy metal, but when I was younger, my dad loved all the show tunes and stuff.
4: Uh-huh.
12: Out of the Music Man, there's a song, the lyric that said, "The sadder but wiser girl is the girl for me."
0: Yeah, the sadder but I know what this one. You thought it was Budweiser?
12: Yes, I did.
0: The sadder but wiser girl for me.
5: How's that 12-step program coming?
0: That's very.
12: I didn't get that drinking gene.
5: Okay, that's good.
4: I'm sure that Meredith Wilson wishes he had written Budweiser in there because he would have probably gotten a nice.
0: Nice check.
4: But that's a
0: very reasonable leap, I think.
12: Yeah, well, I was pretty young, and I thought, well, and I sang it that way all the time. I don't know if my dad just didn't catch it or thought it was hilarious. So.
4: He probably thought it was hilarious. Yeah.
5: You realize you pass judgment on everything.
4: Thanks for calling.
12: You're welcome.
5: Now you're judging misheard lyrics. Well, that's completely
0: reasonable.
5: This is reasonable.
4: Yes. The bathroom on the right is not.
8: But did you get called on it? I mean, were you like singing the wrong lyrics and then somebody went, "What are you doing?"
0: I didn't know that it wasn't the Dunder Chief until about 3 years ago.
4: Now that's sad.
8: 3 years ago?
4: That's really sad.
0: Yeah.
4: Mm-hmm.
0: I didn't know.
13: What did you think the song was about?
4: Well, this Aboriginal chief.
5: He had a whole backstory.
4: Brian, did dirty things.
0: Brian, of all people,
10: I know,
0: you're not going to come to my
10: defense.
0: Well,
10: I thought Kiss, all right.
0: I mean, I thought.
5: Rock and roll all night and party.
10: A part of every day.
13: They're way more responsible than
5: others. See, party smart.
0: I backed you up on that. Yeah. I was with you. You're our guest,
10: right,
0: but I thought.
10: You're right.
8: You're a good suburban partying kid.
0: I thought that was reasonable.
5: Hey, we're Kiss. Remember, party smart.
4: Right.
5: Yeah, part of everything.
8: Well, they don't party.
0: So I want to party all night. What is it? All night and part of every day.
4: And part of every
8: rock
4: day.
8: Rock and roll all night and party every day.
0: So there you go.
8: Day.
0: Whatever it is.
4: Whatever.
10: I worked at a record store back in the 80s and 90s, and there was somebody called, and people used to get things wrong all the time like that. And not just lyrics, but like the names of people.
4: Sure.
10: And like the album titles. And somebody called in, and I still don't know how I knew this, but this guy goes, "Hey, do you have Tony Sammartino riding with the monkey?" And I went, "You mean Joe Satriani surfing with the alien?" And the guy goes, "Yeah, that."
0: Again, I think totally reasonable.
5: Riding with the monkey.
10: He only had one word right. The.
4: The. Like, and you got it.
10: And I got it.
4: You picked it up.
10: Every other word was wrong except for the. And I knew exactly what he was talking about.
0: He only had one word right.
5: And that was the.
0: Yeah. But I think these are completely reasonable. We have one on, we have line 8, I think, in line 7.
4: Well, we'll do both. Bob and Tom show.
14: Hi, good morning, guys.
4: Hi, who's this?
14: Susan.
4: Hi, Susan. Mistaken lyrics?
14: Mistaken lyrics. You know the Phil Collins song, One More Night?
8: Yes. Mm-hmm.
14: I always thought it was One More Bite.
8: Just give me one more bite.
10: Well, that would be the Weird Al version.
4: Or the Weird Susan version. Yeah.
0: I think the way Phil Collins' life's been going with that latest divorce and the $45 million, he may be selling that to pretty much any fast food chain real soon.
4: Oh, true. Wow. Thanks for calling.
14: Thanks.
4: Bob and Tom show.
15: Hey, good morning. How you guys doing?
4: Fine. Who's this?
15: This is Jamie.
4: Jamie?
0: What did you think was what?
15: Well, actually, it was my grandma. Years ago, she thought that 8 Days a Week by the Beatles was Hey, Say Louise.
3: Hey, say Louise.
5: Hey, well, say Louise.
3: You know, well, it's grandmas, and they do lose their hearing.
16: Wow. Now, see, again, yeah. I guess yes, I got to side with her.
3: Hey, say Louise.
5: I love you.
3: Oh, yeah. Okay. Oh.
5: Hey, St. Louis.
0: 1-888-BOB-TOM-1 if
3: thanks
0: you have
3: for calling.
0: A misheard lyric. They only got the. God, that's
10: with
0: funny.
10: And the, yeah. Yeah.
0: But I remember, I'll tell you what, I can remember the first time, I'm a big Eric Clapton fan, and the first time I heard the song called Forever Man.
3: Uh-huh. Yeah, what did you think it was?
0: I was, at the time, we were all in Florida doing a broadcast. And we had, it was a new song they were playing, and we were all down there. Remember this?
5: Uh-huh.
0: We were all in this, and they played it, and I thought he was saying Rubber Man.
5: Rubber Man. I did too.
0: Rubber Man, Rubber Man.
5: Rubber Man. I don't know why that would be.
0: Well, there was
5: Did you have a backstory for Rubber
17: Man?
3: Well,
17: Rubber Band Man.
0: Yeah, see,
5: Rubber Band.
0: No, you're starting to think like
5: that. He stretched the rubber band between his toes.
0: All I gave you was the and you got it. The Forever Man.
8: Rubber Band Man starts to jam.
0: Line six.
5: You were Google before Google started.
3: Yeah. Typed line in six. All that. Bob and Tom show.
18: Hi.
3: Hi, who's this?
18: This is Kristen.
0: Kristen, you sound very perky. What lyric did you misunderstand?
18: You guys know the song by Rolling Stones, Beast or Burden?
3: Yeah.
5: Sure.
18: I used to think that said Big Suburban.
5: Can ever be my big Suburban.
0: As a Suburban driver, I've got to tell you, I like that.
3: A big Suburban. Yeah, okay.
0: Well, that's a good one.
3: Well, it happens.
0: And again, these are all reasonable, because remember,
3: well, we hear it in the
0: And also, but I think Brian's point is that when you're a

0: problem. Mm-hmm.
1: I can remember where I was when someone explained the lyrics to Louie Louie to me.
2: Well, what they thought they meant.
3: No one really knows.
2: Again, that's what people hearing things that really aren't there.
1: And that's why they were so good.
2: Oh, yeah. Mm-hmm.
1: Oh, fun.
2: Bob and Tom show.
4: Hi, man, it's Donnie Baker.
2: Oh, hey, Donnie. Hi, DB.
4: I got one. You guys remember that one tape by Tom Petty's Jamie's Got a Gun?
2: Yeah,
4: that
2: Janie.
5: Janie.
2: That was a
5: Petty.
4: I used to confuse that and used to think it was saying, Donnie's got a boat for sale. Call his pager. Randy, get your hand off the phone.
2: Oh, your
4: ass. 384.
1: Dear Bob and Tom, my wife thought the song Layla from Eric Clapton was Love Ya.
2: I don't see that. I don't either.
3: She must have some sort of a hearing problem.
2: Yeah, obviously. Much like a Grammy.
3: She's got tinnitus.
2: I have another call here. Hold on. Bob and Tom show.
6: Yeah, this is Chris. It isn't rock and roll or heavy metal. It's in a country song. Garth Brooks. My kid used to think that two pina coladas was two beef enchiladas.
7: Again, the Weird Al version.
1: These would all be...
5: God.
2: True.
1: Every rock and roll song has been co-opted by a company. I wonder if they're going to start taking every country song and doing it.
2: Right.
6: It was funny. He'd walk around singing two beef enchiladas, and finally, after about a year of laughing at him, I had to clue him in on it.
1: Now, if you're a country guy, tell me this. Has anybody ever taken the Garth Brooks, the one he made famous anyway? He didn't write it, but I've Got Friends in Low Places. I mean, does someone... We've got rugs at low prices. I assume.
2: What in the world made you think of that?
1: Wow. Because every time, I mean, you watch the Super Bowl and there's your life in front of you. Every song you ever liked is now a commercial.
2: How true.
1: Have any heavy metal songs gone that route?
7: Crazy Train, Ozzy's thing was used, and I feel like there's more too. But
1: it's all out there.
7: Back in Black. They used Back in Black for like an iPod or something like that, and that made me really upset the first time I saw that commercial.
1: Okay, I've got one. I'm going to have to dance around this one.
2: Okay.
1: Kind of. Dear Bob and Tom, this is from Kyle, who apparently owns a computer in Cedar Rapids, Iowa. He writes, my favorite Miss lyric is from the Jay Giles Band song. The actual lyric is, my angel is the centerfold.
5: I know where this is going.
7: I know this one.
5: This is a famous one.
7: Yeah.
1: He mistook it for...
7: I don't think he mistook.
1: Put it this way.
5: They changed the angel to another A word.
1: And then it ends with, my blank is the center hole.
3: Your what is the center hole?
7: Your blank.
3: All right. I wasn't going to do this, but this gentleman on Twitter says he thought Big Old Jet Airliner was Big Old Hairy Vagina.
1: You don't have to read them all.
2: No.
5: What about Robert Palmer?
2: No, he didn't.
1: That's not reasonable. No, I will be the judge.
3: You think he's making that up?
2: He just thought of it now.
5: What about Robert Palmer's Addicted to Love? Might as well face it, you're a dick with a glove.
3: Oh, that's about you.
2: I wrote a song about that. See, this is a going the wrong direction. These are all turning into Weird Al songs, aren't they?
3: Might as well face it, you're a dick with the glove.
2: My God.
1: We have another one?
2: Yeah, I'll take another one here. Bob and Tom show. Who's this?
8: Hey, this is Jason.
2: Jason, lyric?
1: Misconfusion, whatever.
8: It's from Metallica's Inner Sandman. The lyric is, keep you free from sin. Always thought it said, keep your free throws in.
3: Kind of a motivational for the Metallica basketball team.
2: How much they love basketball.
7: Why would they sing about that?
2: All right. Thanks
1: but
2: for
1: then,
2: calling.
1: Again, I think part of this,
5: heavy metal,
1: I think part
5: it?
1: Of this is the fact that we have so many terrible lyrics out there.
3: Yeah.
1: What's the worst lyric I think ever is probably the band America Horse with No Name.
5: Possibly
1: there's a couple Elton A couple Elton John ones are pretty bad.
3: You mean like a coin in your mint, I am dented?
1: Yeah. That's pretty weak. Great song. Remember the American
2: poetry,
1: Horse with
2: friend.
1: No Name?
2: Mm-hmm.
7: Yeah, but what was the lyric you hate? I mean, the whole song.
2: Been to the desert with a
3: horse with no
2: name.
3: There ain't no
1: one for to give you no pain.
7: There ain't no one for to give you no pain.
3: No, it's name.
5: It's name.
3: Ain't no one for to give you no
5: name.
3: Because the horse has no name, you idiot.
5: Yeah, it's not pain.
1: You mean I got a bad lyric?

0: Wow. I'm getting terrible lyrics wrong. I thought it was for the rate no one for to give you no pain.
1: I thought it was ain't name. No
2: it is a name. For
3: to give
2: pain.
3: You no name.
1: Oh, see, now it's two against two here, yeah. Chick.
0: But it's a terrible, terrible lyric.
4: Google. Oh, we're having a Google race.
2: Google
4: race.
2: Who can pull it up faster?
1: Yahoo search.
0: Are you finding the
1: horse with no name?
2: Pain. It is.
1: Oh, it is pain.
5: It is pain. Because there ain't no one for it to give you no pain.
4: Happy birthday.
5: What is happy happy birthday, you were
0: oh,
5: right.
0: Oh, darn it. Right again.
4: Happy birthday.
0: But my larger point is some of these lyrics are so bad.
2: No, it's a horrible line.
5: Oh, sure.
0: Yeah, when you mishear one, sometimes right. you go, well, it's a typical song. The lyrics blow.
2: Yeah, the real one makes no sense. So, mm-hmm. yeah.
5: Well, some of these guys come up with a great melody, you know. They don't know what
0: or they
5: do
0: don't know
5: it.
0: What they're doing. Bruce yeah. Springsteen in that one song talks about throwing a speedball.
5: Mm-hmm.
0: Bruce, in the world of baseball, it's called a fastball. A speedball is what killed John Belushi.
5: Yeah. Yes, right. yes, it
1: hey,
5: is.
1: That's a drug. Mm-hmm. Isn't it?
0: Yeah, yeah. yeah. It's a obviously, combo. Bruce never played baseball when he was a kid.
5: No, he didn't.
0: But the song "Glory Days," remember that? That mm-hmm. line about the speedball.
5: Mm-hmm.
0: Yeah, that's this wrong. But the notion of do we have another phone call on about bad lyrics?
5: Okay. Oh, we do. Hold on, Bob and Tom show.
6: Hey, fellas.
5: Oh, hi, Floyd.
6: I've got one for you.
5: All right.
0: What's that?
6: You know, every day when y'all have finished hours, tune over and listen to the hits of the 80s, 90s, and today, of course.
5: Of course.
6: And the Pointer Sisters have that one song.
5: Uh-huh.
6: The heat is on. Uh-huh. The heat is on.
5: Uh-huh. Yeah. Uh-huh.
6: The heat is on. Took me forever hours out there was saying the meat is on the shoehorn, you know, on account of the way they'd sing it. With
4: really? I think that was Glenn Frey, but
5: yeah, it was Glenn
6: well,
5: Frey.
6: I've.
5: I think the point is,
6: I didn't have a good radio at the time, and I don't hear as good since my cholesterol's gone.
4: That's right. I'm
5: does that affect your? Yeah, it does affect your hearing. It really does.
4: Your cholesterol.
5: Yeah, I thought yeah. The point is.
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1: For your information, these are two of the worst kids I have ever encountered in my life, and I work the state fair.
0: We were stupid before stupid was cool.
2: I'm doing a lot of letters today. Fascinating stuff.
3: Yeah.
2: Yesterday we had a story. It sounds like the beginning of a joke. A deer walks into a Walmart.
3: Oh, yes. Yeah, that's a good one.
2: And no, but it wasn't a joke. This remember this? This deer goes into a Walmart and
4: got tackled.
2: Walmart employee tackles the deer.
4: Mm-hmm. In Wisconsin. I got a lot of...
5: I was told it was a lady. Did we have that?
4: That's what I thought, too.
2: Oh, wow.
4: That it was a lady.
6: Photo I saw looked like a woman.
4: Yeah.
2: The point being, I was saying how dangerous that would be, and you guys were all poo-pooing it. Got this. You're right about the deer hooves being dangerous. My dad hit a deer with the station wagon. He went to check to see if it was dead. It wasn't moving. He nudged it with his foot. It kicked him and broke his leg.
3: Oh, I have no doubt. Yeah. Boy.
2: Yeah, they're powerful animals. So
3: oh, yeah, sure.
2: In any of it, that was a happy ending. They pinned the deer down, opened the door, and the deer took off.
4: Yeah, it was a lady. Wow.
5: They have gnashing, sharp teeth.
2: They do?
5: Oh, yeah.
4: No, they don't.
2: They're vicious.
6: Tom, I passed one this morning.
3: Oh, did you? How was
6: it? He was just standing there by the side of the road.
3: Saying, hey.
5: Okay, I saw the same deer standing by the road. See, this is helpful when Ace tells me there's a deer in the
2: commonality.
5: Road. But you tell me and they always move. It's too
4: I
5: late.
4: I drove by one earlier in the week, but it was dead on the side of the road right there by the entrance to the country club.
3: I saw it too.
4: Yeah. Yeah.
7: Staring back at you.
4: It was so bad.
3: Mostly flies when I passed it.
2: Yeah. So someone hit it.
4: Yeah.
7: Not playing golf
2: very
7: today,
2: bad for the car.
4: Right outside here.
2: Yeah. Okay.
8: I gave it CPR. Nothing.
3: Okay. Yeah, that's a shame. But thank you for your...
8: I'm a giver.
2: But you can see, of course, why a deer would go into a Walmart.
4: Why?
2: Well, you know, you want to save a buck.
3: sure.
5: How is the beer nuts, deer nuts thing a joke? Is that a...
2: Could we answer the phone, please?
5: Hello, Bob and Tom Show.
9: Hey, good morning, Bob and Tom Show. It's yours truly, Larry King, calling from heaven. How are you?
2: How are things in heaven, Lair?
9: Well, good. First of all, hey, thanks a lot, Lee. Isn't he great? Liberace, fantastic.
3: Oh, sure. Mm.
9: Thanks, Larry. Hey, can I tell you... No, shut up. God, get out of here. Jesus, don't make a nuisance of yourself. Anyway, look, hey, I finally finished up my fireworks shopping, so I'm good to go
2: in
9: for
2: heaven?
9: The fourth.
3: Okay.
9: Oh, yeah, they got a big shindig up here every year. We throw some burgers and dogs on the grill. We drink some beers. We play a little naked Roman candle tag with Milton Berle, Greta Garbo. Greta Garbo and Rip Taylor. Man, it's a blast.
2: Got to be fun.
5: That's a devil's three-way.
9: Wow. Oh, I'm telling you. And we've got a big cornhole tournament scheduled, too.
3: Okay. Oh, really?
9: I had two special cornhole boards painted with the Declaration of Independence on them this year.
3: Oh, that's nice, yeah.
9: Well, think about it. The hole in the board is the giant O in John Hancock's name.
3: Oh, yeah.
9: You remember him, don't you? The guy who signed his name like a third grader all hopped up on Adderall?
2: Well,
9: he still makes a big show of it up here. Even when he signs, like, his credit card slip. When you go out to dinner with him, he always picks up the check. It's just so he can sign his freaking name. He loves to do the big swoop. This year, I'm also setting up a table down by the pickleball courts to sell Independence Day memorabilia that I personally created.
2: Oh, nice. Good idea. Make some extra bucks.
9: That's right. I got T-shirts, mugs, pretty much everything. My favorite shirt says, "Hey, England, you better Brexit America before we kick your ass."
2: Oh, a little Brexit. Well, early on.
9: I also have a mug I think will be popular. It says, "We hold this truth to be self-evident. Don't talk to me till I've had my morning coffee."
3: Oh, sure. Yeah.
5: That's right.
9: Of course, my T-shirt that reads, "King George can eat my shorts," with a picture of Bart Simpson dressed as Paul Revere, is always a huge seller.
3: Oh, yeah, that's good.
9: Hopefully, I can sell lots of the memorabilia I made because I really, really need the money. I had a $900 budget for the party. I already spent $1,800 just on fireworks.
3: Oh, very happy.
9: Oh, God, there she is. I got to go. Looks like Mama Cass is hovering around the hot dog cart again. Oh, this is Larry King. I'm out. Lee, hit it. Lee!
2: Jesus. What a hostility.
9: Thanks, Larry.
8: Place the heart back.
4: Yeah. I'm most upset that you have to have money in heaven.
3: Yeah, what's this about?
4: Yeah.
2: Well, I think in Larry's case, he still owes alimony, sadly.
5: And shouldn't they just pass out fireworks? I mean, it's heaven.
4: Yeah.
5: Right?
4: Jeez.
2: Yeah. Who knows? It's complicated. All these religions have a lot of different requirements. Work, work, work. Christy Lee is once again at the Navy Federal Credit Union news desk. About to have her theme song, by the way.
4: Oh, I can't wait.
2: Working on it.
5: It better not be better than my theme. Oh, you don't have it yet.
2: No, no. Well, okay. I do, but it's being refined.
5: Well, then why don't you play it?
3: It's being refined.
5: What was wrong? What did that conversation go like? Was the problem?
2: It involved the volume of the whistle.
5: Is that right?
2: Yes, that's right.
3: Well,
5: it was too loud, too soft?
2: Too soft.
5: Too soft.
2: And wrong pitch.
5: Too soft and wrong pitch because they benefit from you having...
2: production skills.
5: And perfect pitch.
2: No, not at all. But just you'll see.
5: All right.
2: It's coming, though, Christy. I'll pretend it's happening now. I can't even hit
3: that. Oh, wow.
4: Where do you want to go? Do you want to stay on food? Do you want to go to space? Do you want to talk snakes? What do you want?
2: Oh, do we have time for this? This space story is so great.
5: Space.
4: 82-year-old pioneering pilot Ms. Wally Funk will join Jeff Bezos on his space flight. I know I say Bezos every time.
5: Funkinator.
4: Funk, one of the last surviving members of the Mercury 13, was chosen as Bezos' honored guest to accompany him on Blue Origin's debut launch with people on board. The 82-year-old has been waiting 60 years to rocket into space. She and 12 other female pilots passed the same tests as NASA's original Mercury 7 astronauts way back in the early 60s, but they were barred from the core and spaceflight simply because they were women.
2: She apparently, if you read about her, she apparently had the best scores on the test. I mean, they had to, they'd lock them in these things, and they have tubes, all kinds of crazy stuff to see if they had the skills.
3: Can you imagine? Having the top scores.
2: Sorry, ma'am.
3: So she's
2: a badass. She's a pilot. And
4: She's 82 years old. She'll become the oldest person to launch into space when Blue Origin takes its turn.
3: Cool.
4: Beating John Glenn, who set the record at 77. Bezos and his crew scheduled to lift off July 20th, the 52nd anniversary of the Apollo 11 moon landing. Although Richard Branson's Virgin Galactic might beat him to the punch, the company announced its first test flight with Branson on board will take place July 11th, 9 days before Blue Origin.
2: So you got a billionaires having a
5: I guess race they are a big pissing contest.
4: Race.
5: Yeah,
2: but still, the more interesting thing about this is not that the most interesting thing is that this woman who is amazing, and her name really is her name is Wally Funk. But she is a lady, and
4: such a great story. Congratulations,
2: read deep in it. It's really cool.
3: That is cool.
2: Great role model, and I think it's going to be so great. She's going to be the first person in space to call someone a whippersnapper. Bezos, you whippersnapper, had some pretty good ideas to make this rocket ship, didn't you, buddy?
4: She's come a long way, baby.
2: And Bezos' brother's going with him.
4: Yep.
2: And then someone who won the special lottery they did. So
4: they haven't announced that person yet.
2: Yeah, it should be pretty cool. So,
5: isn't it binding too? Can't you put someone's name in it, and if they're picked, they have to go?
4: Oh, really?
5: Because I entered a couple people.
7: They do that with karate lessons at the mall too. You sign up for those, they make you take them.
5: That's right.
7: If you win.
5: They come to your house.
7: Sensei was very mad.
2: Okay.
4: Well. I have an update on it. This is kind of a good story. That venomous snake that was loose in North Carolina has finally been captured.
3: Oh.
4: If you'll recall, earlier in the week, the Raleigh Police Department sent out a warning about a zebra cobra that had gone missing from a home. The snake was found and safely removed from a northwest Raleigh neighborhood.
3: Snake, snake, snake, loose in Raleigh.
4: WNCN-TV.
5: Where news is a vision of what you should know 24 hours a day, 7 days a week. Look to us for all your information.
2: I like the old
7: best one yet.
3: The old way?
2: Yeah.
3: Oh, yeah, of course. This has gotten way too muddy.
5: We're on your
2: funky
5: side.
2: Yeah.
4: Reports that animal control and Raleigh police used wooden boards coated with special glue to trap the snake.
3: That seems cruel.
4: Yeah, it does.
5: It seems like a Three Stooges scam.
2: Well, they're out of 10-foot poles.
4: And according to the station, animal control confiscated the cobra's owner's other snakes as well.
10: Here's what we'll do, knuckleheads. We'll put glue on the end of these sticks.
7: It sticks to Curly's head. Yeah, I've seen that one.
4: Don't they have mice traps like that? Mouse traps like that? Yes. Where they stick and they can't get them.
2: And then when you come back the next day, you've got a...
3: Yeah.
2: Well, yeah. Sometimes dead mouse, otherwise one looking like he's doing some weird dance, like yeah. He's in the Talking Heads.
3: Yeah, I do not. I'm against those.
4: Do you see the little chipmunk out here? What the hell happened to that guy?
3: I couldn't take it.
4: I know.
2: What? What are you talking about?
4: There's a dead chipmunk right outside our door.
3: Oh, you saw it dead? I saw it dying.
4: Oh, I saw it dead.
3: Yeah, I didn't know what to
8: Willie
3: do.
8: Willie and I saw it.
2: What happened to it?
4: I don't know.
3: I have no idea. I don't know if it was picked up like by a bird and then dropped on the porch, but I walked out and this thing wanted to run away from me, but it couldn't.
6: Here comes Dr. Mark.
4: Uh-oh, Mark.
3: Ruined my day. What? Mark, what'd you do to it?
11: It is now gone. We can quit talking about it.
4: Okay, thank you.
11: It never happened.
4: All right.
2: Okay, thank you.
3: Boy, it ruined my day.
4: I didn't know.
2: So we're going from some jackass that owns a deadly cobra that gets loose.
4: Yeah, he could have eaten the
2: to a dead chipmunk.
4: Yeah.
5: I know what happened to the dead chipmunk.
3: You do?
4: You don't flush dead chipmunks.
8: It's a tiny one.
5: I flush them here. I wouldn't flush them the whole. Well, this is a thorough flush.
3: Boy.
2: That might get rid of that chipmunk.
5: That really holds
2: Josh's
5: the mail.
2: In any event.
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3: Pat, what are you going to sing?
13: One, two, three, four. Me, John, and a couple more. Five, six, seven, eight guys in a circle. A, B, C, D. Won't you crank along with me? E, F, G, H, I, J, I, Z, Z. Boom, a boom, all together now. All together now.
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0: don't say we didn't warn you. 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
1: This is the Bob and Tom Show.
2: Good morning. Hello.
3: We are changing the world.
1: Oh, we could do it in a heartbeat.
2: Hello, good evening, good afternoon, and hello. Coming up, we have giant objects.
3: We have giant objects?
2: Oh, boy, do we ever.
1: What do we have? What do we have?
2: Well,
3: we have
2: boxes of stuff.
1: But really?
2: I thought we should get to a couple news stories.
1: You know, I'm
2: first.
1: Running out of room.
2: You are
1: Something's
2: running
1: gonna
2: out
1: have
2: of room.
1: To be done.
3: What are we going to do?
2: We may have to put a
1: we need shelving.
3: Maybe you'll have to rotate.
2: The shelf wouldn't look good. We may have to dangle things.
3: Can you rotate?
1: A new studio.
4: It's an angle at a dangle. We do need a new studio.
1: Yeah, we do.
4: We need new
1: digs. It's a little bit bigger.
2: Yeah, maybe it can take as long as this one did to build. We'll all be broadcasting here. Hey, look, I'm on Social Security now. The studio's done.
5: Anyway.
2: This one's just fine.
3: This one's great.
2: All right. We may have to start putting some of the stuff over on the side of the room.
1: Okay.
2: Now, Bob does have a giant tennis ball, a gigantic hat, a huge fishing lure. My favorite thing is the Hello, My Name is Bob sticker for his shirt.
4: Name tag.
6: No, my favorite.
2: The size of his chest.
1: The tiles and the golf ball.
4: Did you hear what he said?
1: What?
4: The oversized Bob sticker for your shirt instead of name tag.
6: Name tag.
2: What's what those are for? You stick them on your shirt when you go to a
3: event.
2: Well,
3: but they're a name tag.
4: It's a name tag, Tom.
3: Oh, but speaking of events and golf, I was hosting a golf outing in Lafayette, Indiana yesterday.
1: Yeah?
3: Had a lady hit a hole-in-one on my par three.
1: No Is that way. Right? How about that?
3: Congratulations to Tracy.
1: Wow.
3: It was the win a car hole, but unfortunately she hit from the red tees, not from the man's tee, so she didn't win the car.
1: No. Well, that doesn't seem fair.
4: Was she wearing one of those little golf skirts?
3: No, she wasn't.
2: Was there
3: she was so excited.
1: Did she get anything at all?
3: Yeah, she won closest to the pin.
4: Wait a minute! Bob, tell your story. Didn't you win something for closest to the pin? Didn't you win a nice award?
1: No, a guy that I was in a tournament with hit a hole in one. This is the one guy, he won a case of Coke.
4: Coke's not a fine product.
3: Yeah.
1: And there was also a tournament I played in, a very nice tournament held every year. And my team came in, I think, second or third.
4: And good finish.
1: I won a plate.
3: Yeah.
2: Yeah.
3: I didn't stick around to see what she won, but she was so excited. She's
1: like,
3: been playing golf.
1: I'm going to have salad on my trophy.
2: Back in the day, they used to give a cup. I can remember my uncle used to race boats, and you'd walk in his house to these beautiful trophies.
4: Hold it. This is a revelation.
3: What? Uncle was a great golfer?
4: No. Uncle used to
2: my uncle was
4: boat?
2: A great golfer also.
4: But is this the uncle in Vegas?
2: No.
1: grandfather
2: other side
1: Vegas.
2: Of the family.
4: Oh, other side.
2: But he had these beautiful cups. I mean, I'm serious. They were beautiful.
3: From winning things?
2: Yeah, you'd win a cup, and it would be it wouldn't be like a coffee cup. There'd be a chalice with a wooden stand, and it
4: with
2: really meant something.
1: The brew that
2: now,
1: is true.
2: When your prize is a plate.
4: You know, I
1: got
4: see,
1: a plate.
2: Who designed that? At what point did...
1: That's when I realized the golf tournament had gone downhill.
3: And I really mean this without trying to offend anyone.
2: You quit playing that tournament, I think, because...
1: I have stopped playing that.
3: I think a woman came up with that idea.
1: With a plate?
3: Mm-hmm. I bet.
4: Yeah. Well,
3: I
4: hear some woman going, you know what would be nice?
3: I hate to say it, but I think
2: who's
3: going to
2: walk into the locker room? Well, I was going to fill our cup with champagne, but I guess we can put some nachos on my plate.
3: Yeah.
1: I got a plate.
2: Yeah.
3: Well, congratulations, Tracy. She's been playing golf since she was 5 and never had a hole in one, so she was very excited.
1: Well, that is fantastic, and I think she deserves the car. Yeah, I think that is total BS.
3: She called her dad because that was the first phone call she made.
2: So was there a sign saying you don't win the car if you hit
3: from
2: the
3: red
2: tees?
3: Yeah, you had to hit from 150 yards, she opted not to do that.
1: Insurance company, you know.
3: Yeah.
2: Well, I've never seen anybody win the car in all those tournaments.
1: No.
4: Pretty safe bet.
1: Yeah, it's a very safe bet.
2: Although, funny enough, the closest I ever say anybody come, he was my congressman.
1: Mm.
2: But that's another story.
1: Yeah. Well, that's all he ever does.
2: No. There are other things he does.
3: Oh, boy.
1: Oh, that's right. I forgot. Oh, yeah.
2: We have... we have some music. We have our first...
4: How you doing? Thanks for voting me.
2: First...
3: What?
1: I'll
2: news
1: get that.
2: Story. Oh, wait.
1: Bob and Tom Show.
7: Hey, good morning, ladies and gentlemen. It's
1: Christ.
7: Big Joe, Bunker Joe Biden here. Good morning on Friday.
2: Joe, aren't you in charge of the country right now? With
7: I
2: the
7: am, and everybody's concerned. While President Obama is out of the country on a Middle East trip, I think he's coming back Monday, I want people to know I got this. I'm like totally in charge until the president.
1: So, what was your first law? What was the first thing you did?
7: Well, one thing I'm going to do, Bob. I'm going to go ahead and grant an early pardon to the White House turkey. You know why should the poor son of a
1: good for you, Joe?
7: Why should the poor son of a bitch
1: even be marched down the aisle?
7: There
1: let
7: you
1: him
7: go.
1: Run free.
7: Why should the poor son of a bitch sit behind bars for the next few months paying for a crime he didn't commit?
1: I'm with you, Joe.
7: But listen, I got some important things for today. I'm going to be at the White House all day, well, at least between 8 and 5, because that's when the cable guy is supposed to show up. And I promise, ladies and gentlemen, I promised Barack I'd be there to let him in. That's not some kind of task you can trust to some low-level flunky.
1: Absolutely.
7: Because otherwise, Barack might not get the deluxe sports package he wants.
1: No.
7: Or was it the soap opera? Whatever.
1: No,
7: I'm gonna
1: I think
7: have
1: he wants
7: make,
1: the deluxe sports.
7: I think so. Executive decision is what I'll do. Tomorrow, I'm going to be at the White House gym rotating the air and all the basketballs. Ladies and gentlemen.
1: No, tough schedule.
7: That's the way Barack explained it to me. He said if you don't add fresh air occasionally, they lose their dribble.
1: Don't you open a toy store tomorrow?
7: Well, I actually do, Bob, but that's another thing. He's not back till Monday. I've got plenty of time.
1: Yes, you do.
7: Then
1: it's
7: I'm
1: all
7: gonna
1: yours.
7: I'm going to call that douche sack in North Korea. I'm going to set his ass straight.
1: Oh, there you go.
7: Right now.
2: Kim Jong-il?
7: I have to call from a payphone. I know where both of them are in D.C. because whenever Barack does go out of town, he has the White House's phones blocked. I don't know why. Most outgoing calls, you can't trust anyone anymore. I can pretty much call Domino's, the video store, and a plumber. Now, the only reason Barack added a plumber to the list is because when he went to Europe, I broke his damn toilet.
1: Oh, ladies and gentlemen.
7: I should have never bet Pelosi I could flush a canned ham.
2: That's just an expression.
7: But as God is my witness, I dropped deuces that big.
1: All right. All right.
7: Hey,
1: that's
7: listen,
1: fine.
7: Sleep well. Joe Biden's large in charge. I'm playing liar's poker with the nuclear launch code.
1: All right.
7: I got six, nine.
1: Feel
7: Did
1: safe as can be.
7: Bluffing?
1: Thanks very much. Bye. Actually, Mr. VP.
2: Whatever your political stripe, there was one really funny thing in the news, and it's completely visual, so I can't.
5: Well, is it the dog biting the?
2: No, that
3: camera?
2: Was funny. The dog
3: that
2: biting
3: was
2: the camera.
3: Very funny.
5: And the microphone.
2: I love the White House dog. It was Barack Obama touring the
3: Egyptian the
2: hieroglyphics. Have you seen
3: like
2: this?
3: Him?
1: I did not.
2: And
1: see
2: there's
1: that.
2: This one hieroglyphic, and this is I don't care if you're pro Obama, anti Obama, whatever. It's hilarious.
3: It
2: Obama
3: is.
2: Looks at this one thing and goes, "Hey, that looks like me."
3: Yeah.
1: Oh, really?
2: It's kind of this big eared.
1: Yeah. Oh, is that right?
2: I mean, the one thing you got to hand it to him for, he's certainly got a sense of humor about himself.
1: That's funny.
3: Yes, he does.
2: Which is something we've needed.
3: Yeah. Okay.
1: For a long time.
2: Christy, what's going on over there on the news?
3: Thongs and coffee don't mix, at least not to the city council in Yakima, Washington. Officials are cracking down on coffee servers who wear thongs, G-strings, or see-through clothing. This week, the council approved minor changes to the city's indecent exposure law. Now, it's illegal to show what's politely referred to as cleavage of the buttocks. I guess there were complaints about young women wearing next to nothing while working at some coffee stand.
2: I want to be
3: in
2: a city council where someone comes in and says, "What can we do to impede commerce at this point? With the economy this great, what could we possibly do to make people spend less money?
1: We don't want no butt-cheek nudity here in our city."
2: Who was that hurting?
3: I don't know. But
2: the people who voluntarily went in there and spent their own money? I'm sorry.
3: Yes.
2: What happened to America? First it's butt cleavage, then it's...
3: Speaking of butts... In Phoenix, a light rail train was taken out of service Tuesday morning after someone left a nasty surprise inside. The train was stopped for cleaning after a man smudged feces in the interior of the train. Police were told the man on the train.
5: And Tom's preoccupied for the rest of the morning.
3: Was flicking and playing with feces.
1: Oh, my God.
3: Of course, it's a biohazard, and we have protocol for how we handle a situation like
2: this.
3: I'm
2: sorry, I didn't hear. Was this an Amtrak? Where was this?
1: A light train.
3: It's a light rail train in Phoenix.
1: Yeah, wow.
3: Of course, they had to take it out of service for disinfecting.
1: Wow. I would think.
3: The man, police say, is homeless. Was questioned at the station and released. They plan to review surveillance video on the train. Yes, he was
6: released. The FBI knows I'm not a homosexual.
2: What did they release the guy for?
3: I don't know.
2: Are we out of bullets? You got a guy pooping on the train. I think it's
1: not
2: time
1: just
2: to
1: that. He's playing with it on the plane.
4: Well, the poor guy, he's obviously...
3: Mentally ill.
2: Oh, by God, set him. Butterflies, you're free.
8: Really? Well, butterflies don't put turds on my seat on the train.
9: What kills me is this protocol. So this has happened before?
1: Apparently.
9: In a rule book?
1: Yeah,
9: this is how to clean up homeless feces?
3: This is how we clean up feces in a train.
8: I'm sorry.
10: This is how we do it.
8: I think Wally needs a timeout, okay?
1: Mm-hmm.
4: Wally?
2: Whatever this guy's name is.
3: Wally the homeless guy.
2: Yeah, Wally is the Phoenix. He's kind of our mascot. Really? Well, your mascot just pooped in my chair. Okay? It's time for a little punishment, okay? I'm tired of this.
3: I think we need a break now.
1: I do.
2: Well, that may discourage the building of some light rail.
3: Yeah.
2: That never happens in your car.
1: No, it doesn't.
2: Oh, sure. I'm burning a lot of fossil fuel, but I don't have a guy pooping in the bucket seat right next to me.
4: Right.
2: Okay? That's why I like my car. I don't have to listen to him spout about socialism. The world is unfair. I'm going to poop now.
1: All right.
2: Karl Marx had it right. Hey, can I use your shirt to wipe?
3: I could have started the show with it.
9: He's the most thoughtful homeless person ever.
1: You know, you could have ended the show with it also.
4: Thank you for waiting an hour.
1: Yeah. We have to take a break.
4: Yes, we do.
1: Thank God.
2: Could we have a contest to guess this guy?
1: No.
2: Guess his name?
1: No.
2: I bet it was Carl. We're going to take a break.
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like OJ and kill my girlfriend. 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

0: I gotta get a computer so I can get a girlfriend. 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I hope she has big hooters for her to be my girlfriend. But then beggars can't be choosers, so anyone can be my girlfriend. We got another bridge part.
1: Oh, you do? Up here.
0: Yeah.
1: Okay.

0: like chick. 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And then I'm trying to come up with
1: a rhyme for chick.
0: Rhyme, yeah. I don't know. It's a one-syllable word.
2: That's a tough one.
1: That rhymes with chick.
3: Slick.

0: morning laughter just might be the best medicine.
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3: This is Larry King Live. Welcome to the show, gang. Today, I'm excited to have one of the most famous names and voices in broadcasting with me. You know him from his syndicated show where he's helped thousands of callers with their problems. It's my pleasure to introduce the one and only Mr. Obvious. Hey, thanks for being here, Mr. O.
4: Why, thank you for having me, Larry. It's a real honor.
3: Oh, come on. The honor's mine. I've been listening to you for years. I got a lot of my broadcast know-how from your show. So, tell me, where did it all begin for you?
4: Well, like a lot of young broadcasters, I began by spinning records at a small town...
3: Radio station?
4: No, a strip club, Larry.
3: That's a small world, man. That's how I got started. I had to fill time one night when Melanie Mellons had a wardrobe malfunction and couldn't perform, which is showbiz talk for saying she started her cycle.
4: I've been there, Larry. The club I work, the Pink Pearl, it's closed now, became a dry cleaners, I think. Anyway, the hours were brutal. Eight on, eight off. Oh. Just two of us rotating back and forth. This was a 24-hour club way before the unions came in and cleaned things up.
3: Wow, what a gig. So how'd you start taking phone calls and solving problems?
4: Well, it was pretty natural for me. The gals would often come off stage and complain that the music's too loud, the song was too short, customers weren't tipping enough, or they had chlamydia. You know the routine.
3: Do I? I once had to borrow $20 to bribe a guy to find some black market penicillin while working a USO tour in the Kampong province. So, when did you switch to lifestyle and home improvement calls?
4: Funny story, Larry. One night at the Pearl, one of the gals tripped over a loose board on stage 3, the runway. I immediately told the night manager, Gavin, what you need to do is get a hammer and a nail and nail that board down. He turns to me and says, "Oh, thanks, Mr. Obvious." So with that, a career was born.
3: Oh, so that's how you got the name. I assume that was your real name.
4: Yeah, it is. John Obvious. It's Dutch.
3: Gotcha. Same with Johnny Rotten from the Sex Pistols. Yeah, that's his real name. However, turns out Sid Vicious was a fake name. Yeah, he was born Gary Vicious. I love that one. So anyway, I see that the phones are going crazy. Everybody wants to talk to the legendary Mr. Obvious. Hey, should we take a call? Will you do the honors, man?
4: Oh, why sure. Absolutely, my man. Hello, this is the Mr. The Larry King Show with your special guest, Mr. Obvious. This is Mr. Obvious speaking.
5: Hello, is this Mr. Obvious?
4: Speaking.
5: Hey, Mr. Obvious, long-time listener, first-time caller.
3: Wow, this is thrilling to watch. I've got goosebumps and my nipples are harder than Chinese algebra right now.
4: Thanks, caller. What's your question?
5: Mr. Obvious, I got a problem with my radio or something.
4: Oh, my.
3: What's the problem, caller? Are you hearing a critter on there going, arr, arr, arr, arr. I love that one.
5: What? Who is that? Mr. Obvious, what's going on there? I'm scared.
4: Now, calm down, caller. That's our host, Larry King. He has a show of his own. I'm actually a guest on his show, and you are a guest of mine on his show.
5: Whoa, you just blew my mind, Mr. O. I guess that explains why I'm not hearing you on the radio right now, though. I went to turn it on, and you weren't on there. So I got worried, and I ran into the living room, and I turned on my picture radio vision machine.
3: Picture radio vision machine? This guy is priceless.
4: Yes, caller, that's your television.
5: My television? Oh, okay, I see. Well, now I'm understanding.
3: Oh, come on. Come on, say it, man.
5: Say what?
3: You know, the line. Every time you figure it out, say it for me. Come on.
5: I'm not following you.
3: Every time you figure out what the heck is going on, you say the same thing. You know the line.
5: I don't think so. What are you getting at?
3: You call in and have a problem. Mr. O explains it to you. And then you say, I never made the connection.
5: I do?
3: Yeah, you do.
5: Mr. O?
4: Well, yes, caller, you do.
5: Huh. I never made the connection.
3: Jackpot! There it is, baby. Bingo, man. Well, that's all we've got time for. Oh, this has been a real treat today.
5: Mr. Obvious?
4: Yes, caller?
5: You're a lifesaver. But But who's this Larry guy? I'm still really confused.
3: Absolutely priceless. That is gold, man. He really sounds like he's a complete moron.
4: Larry, that seems a bit harsh. He seems to be quite a nice fellow, just a bit naive, perhaps.
3: Yeah, a bit naive, like Paris Hilton is just a bit of a whore.
5: Mr. Obvious? Who's Paris Hilton? Where's your old show? I'm scared.
3: This guy is killing me. You and Rickles should work together at the MGM Grand. You'd make a fortune.
2: Oh, wow.
0: Bob and Tom. They put the F in professional.
6: This is the Bob and Tom Show.
2: Hello.
6: Hello. We have with us in the studio a new guest.
2: Yes, we do.
6: He is comedian Daniel Kino. Daniel, how are you, sir?
7: Hey, guys.
6: Good to see you. I was not exactly sure what kind of accent I was going to hear coming out of you.
2: Why is that?
7: Yeah, that's people don't believe me that I'm from Russia because I don't sound like a James Bond villain.
2: Mm-hmm.
6: Yeah, but, so you're, how long did you live in Russia?
7: I moved here when I was a kid. I did my best to lose the accent because, you know, girls say they like accents, not the Russian one.
2: Right.
7: It is not a sexy accent. You don't see a lot of Russian lovers in movies. Hello, how are you? You're a pretty.
2: That's very true.
6: Yeah. There's a couple. There were a couple. Mikhail Baryshnikov was in a couple movies with a romantic role.
8: Yeah, they tried to shove him down.
2: Yeah, they tried to put him on a woman. I remember that.
6: Yeah. Oh, fine.
8: No.
6: Well, Daniel, welcome to the show.
2: Payback for Cold War.
6: We'd like to stereotype all Russian men as being
2: vodka-infused drunk gays.
8: He will be a movie star. He will be a movie star.
2: I'm sorry.
8: He wasn't.
6: Well, you know who's a great bad guy that was Russian?
2: Who?
6: Sadly, he's gone. Anybody?
8: This will be.
2: Oh, the guy
8: will
2: from Die Hard.
6: There we go. We're getting closer.
2: The long blonde.
8: Yeah, he's a dancer.
2: Blonde hair.
8: Right.
2: What was his name?
8: Gudinov.
2: Yeah,
6: he's
9: Alexander Gudinov.
6: He's okay. He's
9: is
6: gone.
9: That it? I think.
2: Yeah, he was doing.
6: Was
2: Angela,
6: he? It's Boris Boris Badenov.
2: I have never
9: was
2: heard
9: he doing
2: that.
9: Jacqueline Bisset.
6: Wait, hang on a second. Hold it. You don't know who Boris Badenov is?
7: I do not know.
6: Oh
7: no.
6: My God,
2: Daniel.
7: Do I have to leave now? Is that what's happening?
2: One of cartoons' greatest bad guys
6: during the Cold
2: War. Boris and Natasha.
6: Yes. Yes. Sure. During the Cold War. One of the most brilliant cartoons ever made, Rocky and Bullwinkle. I don't think you can make an argument.
2: Rocky.
6: Oh, come, what would be? Nothing is better than that. It's brilliant.
2: I agree. It's wonderful stuff.
6: It was made into a pretty funny movie that didn't. I don't think it did.
7: Robert
6: really well.
7: De Niro was in it.
2: Didn't
7: right?
2: do well.
6: He
2: no.
6: was great in that. It was a very funny movie. You didn't like that one?
8: Robert De Niro was great in the Rocky.
2: He was overlooked by the Academy on that one.
7: Sure. Raging Bull and Rocky and Bullwinkle.
6: He's a great comic actor. Give the guy a break. Anyway.
8: No, I don't think so.
6: Oh, are you nuts?
8: Yeah.
6: Meet the Parents? You didn't like him in that?
8: What are we talking about, Lawyer Boy? Meet the Parents or Rocky and Bullwinkle?
6: I thought he was great in that.
7: He was great in Midnight Run.
2: Raging Bullwinkle,
8: Midnight Run, he was great.
7: Wow, that was a great movie.
6: Yeah.
7: Grodin, one of my favorites.
6: Yeah, but we're talking about Boris and Natasha here because you were born in Russia.
7: Wow,
6: you've never
7: you're
6: seen
7: you,
6: you've never seen
7: the cartoon. No, well, wow. I came here in '94.
6: Okay, mm-hmm. It was made in the '50s and '60s. So,
2: yeah, so you were just a young boy. Yeah,
7: yeah. So I kind of grew up there, and then I moved here, which was kind of weird because you know 20 years ago you guys still hated us. We pretended we hated you back, but not really.
2: No,
7: you know?
2: Not really.
7: No, like maybe in school you'd be like, screw America, capitalist pigs. But then you get home, you're like, ooh, jeans, awesome.
2: Go communism.
6: Yeah. What part of Russia are you from?
8: Well, Georgia? Is it Georgia? Georgia? It's the only place I know. Georgia and Moscow.
2: That's not even part of Russia.
7: No.
6: I know more than that. Chernobyl? Or is
8: Chernobyl?
6: That...
8: Is it Chernobyl?
7: I was born near Chernobyl. A lot of people ask me when they find out, you know, if that affected me in any way. And it did. Uh-huh. I have a giant penis. It is right above my vagina.
2: Wow. Huh.
8: Hello.
2: Wow.
6: Our guest is Daniel Kino.
8: Georgia isn't in Russia? Where is Georgia? Is it next to Russia?
6: These are close. They used to call it Soviet Georgia.
2: Just south of the Carolinas.
7: It's right above Turkey, right below Russia, I think, right?
6: Yeah, we
2: it's its own country.
6: We'll do a little geography later.
8: Okay,
6: but,
8: thanks.
6: Let's find out more about you. Are you a single guy?
7: I am a single guy. Yeah, recently I'm. I lived with a girl for a while.
2: Mm-hmm.
6: Okay, you weren't married. Just
7: we were not married.
6: Okay.
7: We were living in sin,
2: mm-hmm.
7: as you might say.
2: Mm-hmm.
7: Didn't work out. Well, she never cleaned up after herself. Like that's my biggest pet peeve.
2: Are you a neat freak?
7: I'm a neat freak. And she would like I would always be the last one in the shower.
2: Yeah.
7: Like, it's amazing to me how much hair women can lose in the shower on a daily basis. I don't know if you've ever seen that, but it's everywhere. It's hanging off the tile, right?
6: What?
7: Pick me up.
6: What part of Eastern Europe was she from? Yeah.
7: Chernobyl.
8: She has a huge vagina. It's right below her huge penis.
7: Tiny penis.
8: Tiny penis.
5: In the line.
8: How rude of me. Would you like some penis?
6: Daniel, I'm sorry. We're throwing you under the bus. So you're kind of a neat freak then?
7: Yeah, I'm kind of a neat freak. It's, you know, I don't know where they came from, but it's important that you get along as roommates, not just as, you know, soulmates.
6: Mm-hmm. Mm-hmm. I see.
7: Yeah, that's
6: I see.
7: True. Right?
6: Did she
10: cleaning up after yourself is important.
7: It is. Yeah, I agree.
2: Well, mm-hmm. Sure. You don't learn that until you get older.
8: Okay, what? Georgia is right next to Russia. Okay, I'm sorry.
2: Yeah.
8: It's like,
2: that's what he said.
8: It's like Delaware and what's next to Delaware?
2: Maryland?
6: Arizona. Could we take away his computer?
7: Okay. You know, I had to learn all that for my citizenship test.
8: Yeah, go ahead, comrade.
10: Oh, so now you are a U.S. citizen?
8: Are you?
7: I am a U.S. citizen.
8: Oh, you know far more about our country than any of us.
7: Everybody told me to study for the citizenship test. They said it was going to be hard, and it really wasn't that hard. They only ask you one question. They go, do you take this woman to be a lawful wedded wife?
2: I do.
6: And you said, no, I'm sorry, I can't. Good. She doesn't clean up hair in the shower. I'll have nothing to do with her.
2: Absolutely not.
6: Our guest is Daniel Kino. Now, Daniel, let's go back. What was the circumstance that
10: brought
6: caused your family to come to the United States?
7: Free cable, I think.
6: it wasn't cool a very good State Department story or anything.
7: No, it wasn't a good atmosphere for Jews in Russia in the 70s and 80s.
2: Uh-huh. So.
7: So my dad decided
8: wait a minute. What? Jews? What the hell?
2: Oh, yeah.
8: Well, who was supposed
7: you're
8: to...
7: You're Jewish.
8: Who's supposed to tell me about
6: that? No, I should point out that you are blonde-haired.
7: I am. Right now, I don't really have any hair. Very
6: but what
7: little.
6: You know, yeah. But you have very light hair.
7: Yeah.
8: So, you kind of look like
7: Jews that look like me.
8: You look like Dolph Lundgren's little brother a little bit, doesn't he?
10: A little bit.
8: Yeah.
6: You mean
2: no,
6: thanks.
2: Not at all.
6: Oh, gee, that's a compliment. Yeah.
8: No, I think Dolph is a beautiful, gorgeous man.
2: Mm, really? Oh, is he?
6: You'd like.
8: You
6: to
8: ever see him sweat in one of those Rocky movies? What Rocky movie did he sweat in?
2: I don't know.
8: Very good.
2: Four. I'm not sure.
8: Four.
2: Mm-hmm.
10: So where did you relocate to?
8: Atlanta,
7: we
8: Georgia?
7: Moved to Columbus, Ohio.
8: Hey, okay. Now we're talking. I am from Columbus. Seriously, I'm from mm-hmm. Columbus.
7: Yeah,
8: Ohio.
7: That was tough for me.
8: Where did you live in Columbus, Ohio?
2: It was tough
8: Worthington?
2: For him because he was
8: Worthington?
2: A Wolverine fan.
7: I was the...
8: Go Michigan. Oh, they're jeans.
2: What?
8: Wait a minute. Oh, look, blue jeans.
7: Wait. Sorry. Not a lot of Russian immigrants
10: in Columbus,
7: Ohio. Yeah. And I was the only one in my school, which people would always ask you questions about being from Russia, but you know, no one really had any good questions. One time this guy goes, dude, you grew up in Russia. Was it messed up? You're my history teacher.
2: Hello.
7: Sir.
2: Yeah.
7: The best question I ever got was my friend one time goes, dude, when you sleep, do you dream in English or do you dream in Russian?
2: Uh-huh.
7: We were a little high, too. I was like, you are blowing my mind, man. I have to go to sleep just to find out.
2: Just to find out.
10: That's one of Tom's questions. Well, I know that's going to be a question.
8: What's the answer?
10: Asked.
6: What is the answer? Do you
7: well,
6: know?
7: Right now, obviously, I dream in English. Mm-hmm. But back in Russia, I used to dream in black and white, and it was silent. Hello. Somebody call Yakov Smirnov. I owe him $10.
8: Hello. What a country.
2: I play for you now.
10: You could be in Branson, Missouri right now.
7: Let's hope that's not true.
6: Daniel Kino is our guest.
8: Don't you want to know any words in Russian?
7: Can I tell you something? I hate when people ask me that.
6: I was just going to ask him some other stuff, but if you
8: how
6: want
8: about
6: to know.
8: Yiddish? Know any Yiddish?
7: I know a little.
8: Okay. Mm-hmm.
2: You schmuck.
6: Really? How do you say douchebag in classical Greek?
8: I think it's douchebag.
6: I'd like to know that.
8: Douchebag. I think it's the same thing. Yeah, it's douchebag.
10: It's douchebag.
6: Wow.
2: Uh-huh.
6: Yikes. Let's
8: here's a Russian joke for you. Hey, if Russia attacked Turkey from behind, do you think Greece would help? Hey!
2: Oh, thank you. Oh, yeah.
8: Thank you very much, Dave, because Turkey and Greece.
6: Yeah, and Greece.
2: As we reach our hands across the ocean. Oh, yes.
10: I'm glad you came.
7: High caliber international comedy we're doing.
6: How old were you when you moved over here?
7: 14.
6: Okay. This is a fair question then. was there in Russia at the time on TV, was there a figure that was like a Johnny Carson or a Dave Letterman? Or in other words, was there a
2: late night
6: variety
2: host?
6: Talk show guy that was the man?
8: He hates it when people ask him that.
7: No. No. Was there, the answer is no.
6: Was there any kind of... terms of a mentor for you as a guy that wanted to be a comedian, or maybe that happened later, but was there a particular...
7: They were like Russian comedians that I enjoyed, you know, just in the sense that the same that they would be here, like Seinfeld type. But then when I moved here at 14 and I heard my first George Carlin album, that's when... everything just kind of clicked.
2: Did you already speak fluent English?
7: No, that helped even more when I learned English.
6: Great way to learn.
7: I'm kidding.
6: Hey, here's seven words you can't say on the radio.
4: Mushka.
6: Well, those are the first thing you do when you're a kid and you're studying, you know, if you're studying Spanish, but 2-3 weeks in, someone goes, psst.
2: Hey, you know what the word for
6: is. Got a new vocab word for you. Yeah. Really? Try this one out tomorrow on Mrs. Johnson.
2: Yeah, just say hi, Jordan, and say that.
6: You had Russian speaking mentors, and are they
7: comedians that I looked up to when I was a kid?
6: Are those guys still out there in Russia? Is there a George Carlin, if you will, of Russia?
7: You know what changed a lot is when the wall fell. You asked really good questions. When the wall fell,
2: Well, you're not, Chick.
8: I know. He glanced at me.
7: He's looking at the world map.
6: No, Dan. Find another three countries. He's already bored. He's buying shoes again.
8: Bob, am I buying shoes?
7: You're not. When the communism fell, you know, the country's sense of humor had to change a little bit because, you know, the way you make fun of stuff was different now. Everything was a little different now.
6: Yeah. For example, I just saw the movie...
8: The Bourne Ultimatum.
6: I'm trying to think.
2: Slumdog Millionaire.
6: What's the name of the TV show? They're doing.
2: You want to be a millionaire?
6: They're doing the knockoff of it.
7: Yeah. Who wants to be a millionaire or $100?
2: Mm-hmm.
6: Yeah, I mean, what do they have in Russia? Like bowling for food, or they have
2: my favorite show. I love it.
8: Oh, all of a sudden I'm not such a dick. Huh?
2: Yeah.
8: Oh, all of a sudden this is the happy side of the room.
6: No, I mean, do they have
2: bowling for meatloaf?
6: Do they have? Do they have American shows? Do they take them over there or no?
7: Yeah, and they just do a Russian version of it. They have The Millionaire. They have the what's the show where you
8: Wheel of Fortune?
7: Letters? Wheel of Fortune.
11: Oh, they just
7: had
11: their 5,000th episode. That's
7: it. Yeah. Mm-hmm.
2: Wheel of Fortune?
11: Yes. Wow. 26 years they've been on the air.
7: Same host?
11: Yeah, Pat Sajak.
2: Pat Sajak.
8: No, it hasn't always been Pat Sajak.
11: It hasn't?
2: No, he did.
6: So let me ask you this.
8: It was Chuck Woolery. It was...
2: Might have been a handful of guys.
6: Who's
2: the
6: station. Who's the most... Let me ask you this. Who's the most famous person, media figure in Russia?
2: Putin?
6: I mean, not a government official. I mean, is there like a Walter Cronkite or a newscaster that's real famous? Is there one guy or is it a whole series of people?
7: Yeah, you know what? I'm sure there is. I've been... So out of the went back for the first time this Christmas, New Year's.
6: Okay,
2: did you go to entertain or do some stand up?
7: I did not do any stand up. No, they don't really have comedy clubs in the sense that we have comedy clubs.
8: I bet they don't.
6: Mm-hmm.
8: Commies sitting around scheming.
6: Uh-huh. There are comedy clubs all over the world now.
11: Yeah, China.
2: Yes, there are. There
8: same thing. Bunch of commies sitting around scheming.
7: Yeah, it's true.
8: China. Mm-hmm. See.
6: This will go well.
2: Do I have to answer this? Bob and Tom Show.
12: Hello.
2: Hello.
8: Hey!

0: Daniel was born in Russia but moved to Columbus, Ohio when he was a teenager.
1: Russian.
0: Very funny guy.
2: Yes, I'm much like Gallagher's brother.
3: Oh, are you?
2: And as funny. In Branson, we packed them in.
4: Yeah.
2: So you're from Russia, comrade.
3: Uh-huh.
5: I am. Where are you from?
2: I am from Moscow. We were very poor.
3: Hell. How poor were you?
2: On the playground, all we had was a teeter.
0: No totter.
6: No totter.
2: We couldn't afford the totter. Thank you.
3: You're killing.
2: Please take my hat.
3: You are killing standing
0: no,
3: up comedian.
0: It's take my wife.
2: I am Russian standing up comedian. Yakov Stolichnaya. Good night.
3: Adios.
0: Thanks, Yakov. I apologize, Daniel.
3: Wow, we hadn't heard from him in a long time.
6: Nope.
0: Well, Daniel, this is fascinating life story. Were you an athlete in high school, may I ask?
5: No, not really. It was always kind of theater and arts for me.
0: Okay.
5: I played soccer and hockey. I hate to be stereotypical here about this, but football, baseball, I've never even seen until I moved to America.
3: Right.
5: So yeah. Baseball I love. Mm-hmm. It's my favorite sport now to watch.
3: Is it?
5: Mm. Yeah.
6: I hear it's broken English. It's my favorite sport to watch.
7: Oh, no, that's not broken English.
0: Hey, you know, it's funny, Daniel, since you like baseball. Since you like baseball, I have a Louisville Slugger in the other room. Christy and I are going to go get a bag of manure, and then you can hit it right in front of Chick's face.
3: You're killing me. You're my favorite today.
6: Thank you. Talk some more.
3: Wow. Oh, my.
0: You said you played soccer in high school?
5: Yeah. Okay. And,
0: did you go to an American college?
5: I did. I didn't finish. But I went.
0: Okay.
5: I went to UCSB.
0: Oh, in Santa Barbara.
5: Santa Barbara, yeah. Beautiful.
3: Very beautiful.
6: Isn't that the banana
3: area.
6: Slugs?
0: Good
3: wow.
0: choice.
3: No, that's
0: Santa Cruz.
3: Cruz. Yeah.
5: That's right.
0: Yeah, UCSB is a very fine school.
5: Yeah, that's a beautiful fine, campus. Beautiful
0: Incredibly campus. Beautiful Woo! Campus. Yeah. Well, so is Santa Cruz, as a matter of fact. Mm-hmm. But, what were you studying, may I ask?
5: Physics.
0: No kidding.
5: Yeah, I was wow. quantum
3: really
5: theory.
3: Really going to go back to Russia and build a bomb?
5: Oh. Well, they already have one.
0: Bob, they've had one for quite some time.
6: Uh-huh. Can we go through your
3: I
6: papers?
3: I meant to say a better you know, bomb.
0: So I'm sorry. Your dad, Ethel and Julius, your parents.
3: Oh, God. Wow. Oh, this is going so well.
6: You kids yeah, get that, know, right?
4: Hope you paid attention in history class.
0: Sorry, obscure Rosenberg. Joke.
5: Sure. how about the guy who got convicted again last month, right? He was in jail for spying for the Russians. Did you hear about this?
0: No.
5: And then he got convicted again because now his son was spying for the Russians.
3: No kidding.
5: Yeah, no one thought to keep an eye on his son. Well, the dad went to prison. Maybe that's a Russian mentality for me. Yeah, let's watch the whole family now.
6: Yeah, let's keep an eye on everyone.
3: That's right. Uh-huh. Yeah.
5: Wow. But they found out that now the son was selling secrets to wow. Russia. I didn't know that we were still hiding
3: doing
5: secrets.
3: That. I didn't yeah. either. I thought everything was out in the open with the internet.
5: Yeah. Hey, we're all broke.
3: Hello.
5: It's bad for everybody.
6: There you go.
0: Hey, aren't we? We're in the same team now.
3: Good Lord.
0: We're going to. We got a big. We got
7: no,
0: a.
7: No, we're right where they want us.
3: Is that what it is?
7: See, yeah, that's the kind of thinking they want.
6: Oh, uh-huh. Yeah, they're our friends. And pow!
0: We're going up in the to the space station in a couple mm-hmm. weeks uh-huh. again.
4: Mm-hmm. Yep.
7: International Space Station?
4: Yes.
3: Yeah.
0: Uh-huh. International Space Station.
7: Yeah.
0: Yes.
7: Yeah. Who's paying
4: Russia,
7: for that?
4: United States.
7: We're paying for that. It's like playing
5: poker. Well, with China's money.
7: No. Yeah. It's like playing poker with your kids. It's all our money. The same thing. I don't know. How much you want to give us? Here's $5 million. Oh, thank you. They just gave us $5 million.
3: How about that?
0: Mm. Mm-hmm. Daniel Kino was our guest. Daniel was born and raised for a while anyway in Russia and then mm-hmm. came to an American high school.
3: Mm-hmm. Tidy.
6: Very tidy, Bob.
0: Have you? But you don't follow Russian culture anymore and Russian comedy.
6: Sure he does. Sure he does.
5: I try to.
6: See,
5: I try to stay on top.
6: Spy!
5: Of it. Just so I'm aware of what's going on, and because I really
0: let me ask
5: think
0: you
5: that
0: this is a technical question.
3: You must have childhood friends still back there.
5: Yeah, when I went back this time, I got together with a lot of my school friends.
3: Mm-hmm.
5: Lots of vodka.
3: I'll bet.
5: Mm-hmm. Yeah. And everybody wants to know about the financial crisis. Everybody's like, oh, your crisis is really messing us up. It's like, you make $100 a month. I really don't think the real estate crisis is hitting your pocket.
3: It's affecting you.
5: Yeah. You're a farmer.
0: Do they have...
3: have to take a break.
0: Oh. When I come back, I want to...
3: That's the question when we come back.
0: Russian fast food.
3: Oh.
0: Is there like a... not McDonald's like they have here, but is there an equivalent over there where they have different kind of... I'm just curious.
5: I will answer that.
0: Good. Right. Okay, I'm looking
6: we
0: forward to it.
6: We have that on stick.
0: Mm-hmm. Bear...

0: and stick.
1: Like McBears.
2: Know what they have in Russia? Bears.
3: McBears.
2: Yeah, yeah, bears. You're lousy with bears, right?
0: Sure. Yeah. Yeah. You guys are great with bears in Alaska.
3: Tigers. Right? Is that a Siberian tigers?
2: Tigers. And they have bears like we have squirrels.
3: Oh, they're lousy with
2: bears. There's a bear in the trash.
3: A bear in the trash. Again.
0: They're everywhere.
2: I know it. See?
0: Bears climbing on the bird feeder.
3: Oh, yeah.
0: Hate that. Honey, get the broom.
2: Put that bear down from there.
0: Oh, now he's dancing again. 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
4: Hey, don't say we didn't warn you.
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4: There's laughter ahead.
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2: And we have finished our sports cast, such as it is.
3: I thought you were going to ask me, do we finish sports?
4: Is that how he sounds?
2: Some kind of sports update of some sort. But, in the meantime, we will
3: lost again.
2: Segue over to the news desk with Christy Lee. Christy?
5: Do you get lost a lot?
4: Yes.
2: Oh, God.
4: All the time. Can I tell them about the golf carts?
6: Well, now we have to.
4: Come on. So where we were, the roads are very small. There's no cars. There's these little golf carts you drive around. You drive on the other side of the road.
5: Right.
4: And he would drive them. And I'd say, Dad, I'm not getting with you on this damn cart because you're going to kill us all. And Finn would go, please let Mommy drive. We were all terrified. On day four, right outside the hotel, there is a stop. It says stop on the ground. It's spray painted there. You're supposed to stop there. Day four. We've been there plenty. He's been driving every day. We're all scared. He goes, hey, did you see that there's a stop sign back there? And Wally's saying it almost turns into a tree. The man is a menace anywhere he goes. International menace, Tom Griswold.
3: Please let Mommy drive.
4: Just terrified.
6: You just had trouble staying on that opposite side of the road?
2: You have to, you really have to, every time you get in the thing, you've got, because there are cars and.
3: Are they left-hand drive instead of right-hand drive?
4: Yes.
2: No, yes. Some of them are. But it's super confusing.
3: Right-hand drive.
2: Plus, like I saw a new vehicle.
3: Your dumb car. I'd get confused driving that.
2: I saw a new vehicle that I wanted. You ever seen a Moke?
5: No.
2: Oh, they're cool. It looks like one of those little kiddie Jeeps, except it's...
5: M-O-K-E, Moke?
2: Yeah.
4: This is unnecessary. Do not... It's dangerous. It's unsafe. You're turning me into what you used to be, and I don't like it.
2: In any event.
3: Moke is the new mocha-flavored Coke, isn't it?
2: Could be.
5: Yeah. The problem with the right-hand drive... Is that it? Yeah, right-hand drive in the United States. It's really hard when you want to turn left because you can't see very well. Yeah.
2: But just making that mental leap where you've got to go, you have to constantly remember, okay, I've got to be in the left side of the road here.
3: And why didn't you let someone else drive?
4: We begged. We were begging.
6: Begging.
4: It was it was terrifying.
3: Did he almost, yes or no, ruin the entire vacation?
4: No, it was fine. We had a great vacation.
3: Okay. All right.
4: But I just will say, it's kind of like on this show where you're in the car, and Kelly just turned to me after he got almost got in an accident. She goes, you know, if any of us was driving and we did that, you would have lectured us for hours.
2: Never been in an accident.
5: Your life must have
6: hurt your shoulder.
5: Changed
6: one of those
5: with
6: things,
5: GPS.
6: Right?
5: What did you do before GPS?
2: Got
5: did you just wander around?
2: Well, there was no GPS there, so I kept getting lost. In
4: there was GPS there. You can use your phone.
6: it's the one place on Earth where they decided not to GPS.
4: No internet here.
6: No reason to.
2: I'm not going to have my phone out while I'm...
6: Hey, you guys want to launch a satellite?
4: Nah.
6: The rest of the world's...
3: Yep.
2: We had a very nice time. We haven't really covered any news today, Christy. What have we missed?
5: Well, an 18-year-old is joining Jeff Bezos' Blue Origin spaceflight tomorrow after the $28 million winning bidder had to step aside due to a scheduling conflict.
2: Now, hang on a
5: second. Think
6: don't you move around whatever else?
2: Yeah, I mean, it's got to be.
3: If you paid $20
5: million
3: for something,
2: this has to be. Oh, wait a second. I'm sorry, I've got my brain surgery Tuesday.
6: Yeah, exactly.
2: I can't go. Something about this story is weird.
5: Well, the company announced that Oliver Damon, the Dutch son of another bidder, has taken the fourth and final seat on the space capsule, Blue Origin.
2: Have you seen this, Ken?
5: No.
2: The least cool way to get to outer space. Yeah, my dad bought me the ticket. Really?
5: Well,
6: I think that's one of the cooler ways to get to outer space.
2: The other lady is that lady, Wally Funk.
5: Wallace Funk, yes. She'll become the oldest person at the age of 82 to go into space.
2: And she trained with the Mercury astronauts, and she's great.
3: She shouldn't be.
5: Yeah. By the way,
3: she's going to get sick and vomit on everyone.
5: It's a 10-minute flight, for God's sake.
3: She's going to get sick.
5: Blue Origin said the original auction winner will catch a future flight, if there is one. Bezos will be the second person to ride his own rocket into space, of course, following Virgin Galactic's Richard Branson.
6: Oh, yeah, how'd that go?
5: Days.
6: How was this?
2: Fine. But fine. There is an argument, and I'm sorry, I don't know the name of it, but...
5: What?
2: There's a... what is it? There's a level at which the number of miles up you are that's actually considered to be outer space.
7: It's past 50, yeah.
8: It's two times halfway. Everybody
2: there's a name of whatever it is, and the Branson thing didn't go that high. So
5: technically he didn't go into space.
2: Well, you know.
6: Were they weightless?
2: Yeah, I think for a few minutes.
6: Okay.
2: It said partially weightless.
8: I seen him.
2: And he had his shades
3: there floating around.
2: His shades on the whole time. He's got a full head of hair. Boy, he's going to love hell. God gave him everything.
5: Richard Branson?
2: Yeah.
5: He's a handsome guy.
4: Oh, yeah, Christy?
5: Kinda, yeah.
4: Want to throw your hat, throw your card in that hat?
2: Oh, he'd be all over that.
4: not virgin for long, no. What I'm saying.
6: Yeah, well, oh, boy.
2: Any parts left?
5: Okay.
4: We were all having fun.
5: Wow.
4: We were all having a fun time.
6: How's that left ear hole?
5: Did he just say that?
4: Yeah, no, he did.
6: Come again?
4: He did.
5: The group is scheduled.
2: That could be interpreted. Interpreted?
6: That could be interpreted.
4: You broke him.
2: Josh, as Spike Lee said, that could be interpreted.
5: The group is scheduled to take off from West Texas tomorrow for that 10-minute flight.
2: Mm. But yeah, so this one, though, the Branson one, they're in an aircraft that is, I believe, dropped from another aircraft.
4: Yeah.
2: So the plane takes off. Remember, like, the early, what was it,
6: right.
2: X-15 or less. Mm-hmm. But in
3: put
2: this,
3: the Spurs to her, Chuck.
2: Yeah, this is the Bezos' rocket, the Blue Origin, is a freestanding rocket.
6: So it'll launch.
2: Yeah, it'll launch. And I believe it's reusable. And like she said, it's only like a 10-minute flight.
5: Yep.
2: It's pretty cool.
6: Does it land on the does it land back on the launch pad?
2: Those were, I don't know.
5: That's Tesla's does.
6: Okay.
2: Yeah,
5: yes.
2: I don't know if
5: by the way, which is so cool.
6: It's called the Karman line. It's called the Karman line.
2: The Karman line?
6: Yeah.
5: Okay, oh,
6: okay, with a K.
2: And that's where, that's in outer space.
6: Yeah,
2: technically.
6: I think maybe 62,000 up. They went past 50.
2: Miles.
6: Thousand, yeah.
2: Not 50,000 miles. No, no, no.
5: 50,000 feet is what he said.
2: No, no, 50,000.
6: 50,000 feet.
2: Excuse me, 50 miles.
3: Hi, welcome to Space with Dumbasses.
2: No, no, it's the number of
3: today's
2: miles.
3: Today's topic, where does space begin?
2: No,
3: you got
2: it's,
3: your...
2: I mean, it's a bunch of billionaires arguing about it, but it's pretty cool stuff. Would you do it, Christy, for free? If they said, hey, you can go up and...
5: Oh, boy.
6: For free.
5: The younger me would have, but I don't know that
3: look,
5: I would do it now.
3: If John Glenn can't do it when he's that old, they left him on the, because he was vomiting. He had to stay on the, this old woman, it's just a mistake.
5: No,
3: don't let
5: she's,
3: her do it.
5: That's great for her.
3: Don't let her do it.
2: She's
5: so
2: an
5: excited.
2: Amazing aviator or aviatrix, which is a great word.
6: That is a great word.
3: That sounds like six
2: no,
3: or seven.
2: No, she'll be fine. She's
3: aviators.
2: Great.
3: Aviators.
5: I'd had problems at 10,000 feet recently, so I don't think that I'm going to be. Going up.
6: Yeah, it's miles, 62 miles.
4: Okay, yeah, well, but you said 50,000 miles.
5: Oh,
6: I know, I messed up. Just wanted to correct that.
2: 50,000.
6: Then we can move on. It was corrected.
2: I don't know much about science.
3: Thank God,
2: but
3: Pat's correct. Pat's okay.
2: I don't know much about science.
6: I'm good with this. We'll break.
2: If you're 50,000 miles up,
6: you're
2: looking at a marble. You know, they'll be able to see the curvature of the Earth. And...
5: Would you do it?
2: No. No, I would not.
6: I would do the drop, the plane that drops from the other one before
5: like
6: I would.
5: The Branson one?
6: It's the launch that makes me nervous.
5: Yeah. A lot can happen.
6: Yeah.
4: Yeah, I get nervous when I'm starting my grill. Could you imagine?
6: Whoosh.
4: I can't handle that.
3: I wouldn't do it,
5: scary.
3: But you know what I will do?
5: What?
3: I'll sit in a room with a microphone and make fun of the people doing it. That's what I'll do.
6: Oh, sure. Why wouldn't you?
3: Yeah. All day long.
2: But it is, I can't get over the fact that the guy that paid $28 million bucks has a conflict.
5: Yeah, I can't either. What?
6: That's funny.
2: No. How busy could you be?
3: That's wealthy. Okay.
6: Does he have a conflict or
4: minutes.
6: Some old tweets that they found?
5: Oh.
6: That they suddenly don't want this guy.
3: You know, the problem with the world is you're non-whites. you know what we're going to do?
6: Hey, listen, Derek.
7: You're not getting your deposit back.
6: Yeah, we appreciate that you won the auction.
2: We couldn't get the hood on your spacesuit.
6: Oh, sorry.
3: He tweeted what?
5: Or he's got a wife and she went, you're going to do what?
3: I can't believe you're going to space without me.
5: So.
3: I can't
5: you
3: believe.
5: You're not going to do that.
2: That's just.
3: I thought the 18-year-old was going to be the new Mrs. Bezos. Is what I thought it was.
2: Hey Jeff,
3: be.
2: Listen, I spent the $28 million. Yeah, this is me. I can't do it. It's the last day of the Groupon and my car wash place is good. And I gotta.
6: You understand, right? I
2: mean, unless this guy's having major surgery.
5: Maybe the guy got scared. We don't. You don't. I mean, maybe
2: who
5: he
2: knows?
5: Went. Oh is God, he, I don't want to do this.
4: Is he going to get his money back?
5: No, he's going to go on a future flight, they said. Or maybe he wanted to make sure it works.
6: Oh, sure. Yeah, I'll go second.
3: Yeah. Okay.
7: I changed my flight.
3: Okay, Tom. Yes. Okay. What if this guy's kid who's going in his place, what if the rocket blows up?
5: Yeah, no joke.
2: No.
5: That's a different guy.
2: Dies. No, it's a different guy.
5: That's a different guy.
2: So the guy that bought the ticket.
3: Yeah.
2: Is not going.
5: Right.
3: So that opened up.
2: No. That's a different person.
5: It's a different guy's son.
2: And he apparently, bought that also.
6: So, well, how did.
2: And the other guy going is Jeff Bezos' brother.
3: Never been more. Oh, Billy.
6: Billy Bezos.
7: Don't you
6: big
7: come
6: mouth
7: home,
6: Billy Bezos.
3: Actually, Jeff's first name is Bob. Robert Jeffrey Bezos and William Jeffrey Bezos. Bob and Billy Bezos. That's what they wanted to call instead of Amazon. Yes.
5: What is the point?
3: Feel the need to tell people that's not true, will you?
9: Bob and Tom, 1/5 of the FBI's 10 most wanted.
10: Ladies and gentlemen, Bob and Tom.
11: Each boy would also call out names as inspiration. See, Josh, that's not gay.
6: Bridget Bardot, right?
11: Bridget Bardot was
6: it's
11: one, yes. Yeah. He added, somebody would yell Bridget Bardot, and then everyone would thrash a bit more.
6: I can't stand it.
11: McCartney clarified that the experience, which he called good, harmless fun, happened no more than 2 times.
6: Oh, yeah. Okay. Uh-huh. Well, thank goodness it was only 2 times.
12: 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Brokeback basement.
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13: 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So you can be as steamy and graphic as you want when making plans or cyber flirting without worrying about leaving an incriminating trail behind.
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13: 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Now, how many do you want now?
2: Wow.
13: 2, 3, 4? You better hurry because I'm going to buy a bunch of them.
2: Uh-huh.
13: The Billy Mazing Bill Clinton endorsed Ho Phone also comes with a spousal GPS system so you can keep track of your wife's whereabouts at all times. Are you kidding me? You no longer have to worry about her coming home early from, say, some European jaunt or the fat farm, surprising you or sneaking up behind your SUV with a golf club, too. There's also a fingerprint recognition app, which means a suspicious spouse or girlfriend can't grab your phone and hit redial. Wow, that's brilliant, man. Plus, with the Ho Phone, you can choose from a variety of low-priced apps, all created for the active man on the prowl. There's the panty detector, so you no longer have to spend an entire morning calling each hoe individually and asking her what she's wearing in a breathy whisper. Then there's the STD analyzer app,
2: oh.
13: Clap Clap. If it burns when you pee, Clap Clap will tell you why. Oh, then there's the app that locates the nearest secretive spot to tear off a quickie with someone you just met. I named this one for Billy. It's called the Crouching Cougar Hidden Bratwurst app. And there's so many more to choose from, too.
2: Oh.
13: So, hey, this Christmas, what do you get for someone who does everyone? You get them the Billy Mazing, Bill Clinton-endorsed Ho Phone. Of course. So what are you waiting for? When you're finished nailing that waitress, call and order yours today. The Billy Mazing, Bill Clinton-endorsed Ho Phone. Remember, you'll get caught without it. Thanks, Billy. No, thank you, Bill. Uh-huh. The phones are ringing off the hook. I'm Billy Mazing.
2: Thank you, Billy.
3: Wow.
2: Now, Andy Hendrickson is the other voice you're hearing in the studio. Andy is a stand-up comedian. You're a young guy.
14: Yeah.
2: He's a handsome guy. Are you married?
14: No, I'm single.
2: Girlfriend or anything?
14: No, none of that. It's, you know, it's tough.
15: Comedians really know how to get the action.
16: Like troubadours, Tom. They move from town to town. New woman in every port.
14: Yeah, all my friends are married. I got more weddings on the docket this year. I got a wedding on Memorial Day, another one on Labor Day. You guys have the friends like that. You're like, oh, great. Your love's so special. You get to wreck my 3-day weekend.
3: That's right. Yeah. That's right.
14: Maybe I'll have my funeral on the Super Bowl. How about that?
16: How about that? I'll show you.
14: Bring a snack.
15: So, Mark, you're a single guy.
17: Yeah, I tell you, though, it's tough because I got these neighbors behind me.
15: Really?
17: My neighbor, Gail, very...
15: Gail?
17: Gail is a woman who just moved. Her bedroom wall is right behind mine, and she has a new boyfriend. Mm-hmm. And I found this out. His name is... Tom!
18: The Bob and Tom Show. Like a screen door on a submarine. Well-meaning, but pointless.
19: This is the Bob and Tom Show.
15: Hello.
19: Thanks very much for joining us. We have been examining the worlds of our guests, comedian James Johann, and comedian Nick Griffin, both originally from Kansas. James, you're now living in, wait, don't tell me it was a funny word, Paola.
15: Paola.
19: Paola, Kansas.
20: Mm-hmm. That's where I'm from. I actually don't live there at the moment.
19: Oh, okay.
20: I'm from this little town called Paola. Very small town. Russia had a McDonald's before we did. Russia got a McDonald's in 89.
21: Oh.
19: Wow.
20: In the Red Square, you could get McNuggets, and you couldn't get one in Paola, which is a bunch of Bolsheviks. Mm.
19: Bolshevik. Scared me for a minute.
15: I'm with you. Mm-hmm.
19: Nick Griffin, also from Kansas City, still a baseball fan.
22: I like the baseball. Yeah, I enjoy the sports a little bit.
20: Royals? No.
22: Yeah, I mean, I follow the Royals. I follow everyone. I just
19: now you don't have a TV though. So
22: no, I don't.
19: You just read about it.
15: Watch and listen on his radio. He can listen to a ball
22: game.
15: I can
22: listen to it on the radio.
19: Watch clips on the internet.
22: Chick is right. I do watch the computer. I do a lot of stuff on the computer there, and so
19: You like football too. I mean, you used to play football.
22: Right? I used to play football. Yeah, sure. I played football in college. Believe it or not.
19: There you go.
22: So
15: whoa!
21: Were you a
19: defensive back?
22: I was a defensive back. Yeah. Mm-hmm. I went to a tiny college of 1,200 people. James probably knows of it. William Jewell College. It's about a half hour outside of Kansas City. And
19: did you start?
22: I started, I played 3 years there. I started about 4 games as a defensive back, and the rest of the time I was just on specialty teams.
19: Mm-hmm. Oh, that's nice.
22: I was what they call someone who hustled, which is someone who's horrible but won't quit the team.
21: Good hustle.
3: Good hustle out there, Nick. Christy doesn't see you as anything.
22: I know. For some reason. If we went with Christy's
21: a
22: vision,
21: writer.
22: I would not exist.
21: No, but you would be a writer, and you are a writer.
22: Yeah.
21: So you as a writer.
22: I write a... Yeah. So,
20: he could send you over to the other team's huddle to break their spirit.
3: There you go.
22: That is the truest thing that's been said today, everybody.
19: I like it when our guests actually listen. Thank you, James. Thank you. That's very interesting. Now we were talking about you, the fact that you are a very fine writer, Nick, and you have written and are working on horror screenplays.
22: Yeah, I wish somebody out there.
19: I think it's an important component to a horror movie to have a romance, don't you?
22: Yeah, I mean, it's part of the genre.
19: Don't you think, generally speaking?
22: Yeah, absolutely.
21: Looking at me for?
22: There's
21: got to
22: be a female.
19: No, Christy, you're giving me the look. Don't you think that in a horror, in the classic movies, you have the romance?
15: Well, you have to have someone. Yeah, there's a romantic involvement, and all of a sudden the monster takes away one person, and the other man hunts down the monster.
21: I am
15: that's
21: not.
15: Obviously,
21: yeah.
15: Yeah.
21: Not
15: yes.
21: a horror.
22: It's
21: a
22: mythical,
21: story.
22: Yeah. Yes. It's a dragon and...
19: King Kong.
21: Yes, okay.
22: Sure.
19: King Kong, you've got the whole Fay Wray thing.
21: Sure.
15: Mm-hmm. Yeah.
19: I mean, that wouldn't have worked as well if it had been, say, Peter Allen.
22: King Kong
19: becomes transfixed on Peter Allen.
22: Peter Allen.
15: Not going to happen.
23: When my baby smells at me, I go to Rio.
15: No.
21: There you go.
3: That
21: there's
3: was the most terrifying thing I've ever heard.
22: That's the gorilla that can't go back to the jungle either. That's the,
21: you could do the first.
22: That's the guy who likes Peter Allen.
21: Gay horror film.
15: No wonder, he got thrown out of the jungle.
19: Well, that's been done with
21: what?
19: Rocky Horror Picture Show.
21: Oh, that's true.
19: That's really important. Yeah. But see, there's always, you've got to have the romance. So do you, now, Nick, do you win in your horror films? Are they,
22: sure, there's always a woman.
19: Now, are your horror films like monster films? Or
22: yeah,
19: are they,
22: well, I've been trying for years to write because I really think in terms of trying to make some money, I'm constantly trying to write a movie that could have sequels. So I always looked at like Friday the 13th, the...
19: Halloween?
22: Thursday on Elm Street.
15: Oh, Thursday Halloween. The 12th. That's
3: exactly. There you go.
15: It's always a good setup.
19: It'll be scary in the sequel. It's all set up.
3: Bob's right. It would be the prequel.
15: It would be. Yeah. Thursday the 12th is it's a hell of a movie title. I'm sorry.
22: No, don't be. I kind of trying to find a movie that I could rewrite again and again and get paycheck after paycheck.
19: But do you want monsters or do you want?
22: Yeah, they're half
19: scary...
22: monsters, kind of like
15: vampire type.
22: Generally, my formula is that kind of an innocent has been killed. Like I have this one where it's a big gypsy boy who worked in a freak show gets killed by these young toughs, and then because he's a gypsy, his mother brings him back and he wreaks havoc on people. And
15: I see.
22: Girls take their top off for some reason.
3: Yeah, any like reason?
22: For two yeah, sure. Mm-hmm. Yeah. Right. So that's kind of what I do, and unfortunately we haven't had much luck there.
15: Sounds like
22: I'm sure it'll all turn around tomorrow because I'm going to have a fantastic attitude.
21: Yes.
19: Thank you, Christy Lee. Let me ask you this.
21: You're always talking about making all this money. What would you do if you had a lot of money?
22: I don't say making a lot of money. I'm saying I would like
21: you
22: to make
21: to be
22: more
21: rich.
22: That where I don't have to, you know, where I might be able to afford cable.
19: Okay. But you don't have a TV set.
15: But you know. Yeah. Well, that's why he doesn't have one.
22: Because
15: well,
22: that's you don't... Like, yeah, I mean, what's the point? You can't get a good TV that's going to only get UHF, VHF.
21: It's going to be dead next week anyway.
22: I don't want to be rich. I always...
15: He wants to be comfortable.
22: This is how I describe what kind of money I want in my life is where you buy some items at a grocery store or pharmacy and you take it up to the counter and then there's those impulse items there.
21: Yes. Mm-hmm.
22: I would like to someday not have to look at those impulse items and think, wow, someday.
15: Look, batteries.
22: Okay. Altoids. Yeah. Wow, what it must be like to...
21: Because you don't strike me as a guy who needs a lot of things.
22: No, I don't need
19: What's the first thing you'd buy if you had $10,000? Right. Don't say pay off your credit cards.
22: No. I don't have really much debt. What
15: Mad
22: would
15: money,
22: I buy?
15: So,
19: I don't really see you getting a TV set and cable.
22: No, I don't. Mm-mm. Boy, that's a good question.
21: Would you take
22: a
21: vacation?
22: Maybe I'm making just the right amount of money because I can't
15: now that I think about it. No.
22: I'd probably go on a vacation.
19: Mm-hmm. Where would you go? You've been all over the world. Where would you go on vacation?
22: Well, when you say world, America.
19: Mm-hmm. I thought
3: and Canada.
22: Montreal. Mm-hmm.
21: You've never been to Europe?
19: Montreal's fantastic. Is that where you'd go on vacation if you had?
22: No. Oh. I would go. I think I would like to go to a place that had wild animals, like maybe a safari type situation.
19: You're kidding?
22: I think that would be fun.
19: Really? You can't wear
15: just to look at them.
19: You can't wear black jeans in the outback. You're the guy who said you never wear shorts
22: and wingtips.
19: I'd love to see wingtips, black jeans, a coat. Look at those elephants!
15: Wow!
19: They're looking at you, going, "Boy, this guy needs a better attitude."
15: I think you could do that at Disney.
22: You know, I wasn't going to kill anyone today, but you wear weed tips in the jungle and you have
15: it
22: to.
15: It makes
22: die.
15: You mad.
22: Right, uh-huh. Yeah, exactly. Sure and then does. The Peter Allen gorilla comes and gets me and we go away and have a great life. Yeah.
19: Who knew?
3: Peter Allen gorilla.
19: Once I got raped by the
22: Peter Allen gorilla.
19: Once I got raped by the Peter Allen loving gorilla,
22: I might have found my new monster, the Peter Allen gorilla.
15: Yeah, that's the probably more frightening to men than anything else.
22: Good. Can you imagine a big, gigantic gorilla that likes men?
15: Right? Oh, my God.
21: Yeah. I don't think that's been done.
22: No, it hasn't.
15: No.
19: Now, so James, let's say you had $10,000.
0: I just get a pinball machine and a 12 money. Pack.
22: That's simple, the greatest pinball machine of all time.
15: Yeah, absolutely.
0: I would get probably Kiss or Jurassic Park.
19: We have one.
21: Mm-hmm. We have a couple of pinball.
19: We have a couple pinball machines at the studio.
0: I didn't know this.
15: You want to go over and play them? You're more than welcome.
0: Can I go now?
15: Sure.
3: I mean, go now.
19: Actually, actually, in all truth, I did not bring one here to this building because I knew if we had one,
21: they would be out playing.
19: We'd have some of our guests.
15: Yeah, you couldn't get guests in here.
3: Although,
15: you couldn't get Chick back in there either. Yeah.
19: Although there are some recent guests, I would have preferred them playing pinball than sitting in this room, but that's a different story.
3: Well said, sir.
19: Let me ask you this, James. You are a computer user to some degree.
20: To some degree.
19: Mm-hmm. Did you have a massive collection of pornography on it?
20: Yes. Mm. Yeah.
19: Somehow I knew.
20: I mean, not. I guess, you know.
15: Not a massive collection.
20: You know, just the stuff I really like. I'm now, very discerning when it comes to my...
19: Do you discuss that? I'm not asking you to discuss the nature of it on this program, but is that something you've ever discussed with other people? Do you say... Do you trade porno tips? I'm not a porno guy, so I don't know much about it, but I mean, do you...
20: No. Well, being Catholic, I was always kind of a... You know, it made feel very guilty about sexual
19: everything,
20: impulses.
19: Sure.
20: And
19: so
20: stuff,
19: I don't need to know the nature of it. I just, do you discuss this with other guys? Like, do you go, hey, listen, have you seen this particular source of... is that a topic that
20: with
19: would
20: other
19: come
20: guys?
19: Up?
21: I don't do that, do
19: I'm
21: that.
19: Asking
20: not
19: you.
20: Really.
19: No, okay.
20: I don't need their...
19: Nick,
20: I
19: are
20: know
19: you,
20: what I'm doing.
19: Nick, I know you're a computer person. Are you... do you...
22: A little bit, but not... I don't like... I like to see naked women, mm-hmm. but... You know what I hate about porno movies? Guys.
20: Yeah.
15: Yeah.
22: What are they doing in there? I'm in there. And the way they talk, they're always very aggressive. You know, you like that, don't you? You like that. Who's your daddy? And mm-hmm. I can't relate to that, you know. Mm-hmm. If it was me in a porno movie, but you like that, don't you? Who is your daddy, by the way? Is he okay with this?
19: Are you sure? You want me to do this?
22: Yeah, exactly. Uh-huh. I'm not a huge porno guy. I mean, I live my life in guilt and shame, and I wish I felt better about all that, but mm-hmm. I don't.
19: Mm-hmm. No. Mm. I have a question for you, Nick. We were talking about you've been working on writing some movies.
22: Yeah, sure.
19: You brought up the fact that you have had your struggles with depression. Very serious business. I'm not making fun of it at all.
22: Sure.
19: Have you ever tried maybe thought of combining the two?
22: Oh, you mean
19: like a depressed monster? Like Dracula. Dracula gets up. Dracula makes up.
15: Prozacula. Okay.
19: Yeah. Good name, Bob. I like that.
1: Prozacula.
19: Dracula wakes up and goes, what's the use? Yeah.
1: Why bother?
22: Yeah, that would be great. Like, he mm-hmm. doesn't feel like I'd want to bite somebody, but what
15: but
22: have
15: I'm
22: they done
15: not
22: to me?
15: Into it today.
22: I just. Yeah. Mm-hmm. Who am I to take someone's blood?
15: Uh-huh. Yeah. Yeah. Who am I? Or he sucks in blood of someone on Prozac, and all of a sudden he
22: becomes
15: there
22: you go. He feels
15: the
22: better.
15: Happy Dracula. Yeah. I mean, you know.
19: Oh, nice. Bob, yeah. Nice turn. I like that.
1: I mean, you know, vampires are very, very hot right now.
15: Oh, yeah. Oh, yeah.
22: I listen to a lot of depressed music, and, you know, I love Tom Waits, and...
21: that really helps with your
22: Paul
21: attitude,
22: Westerberg,
21: doesn't
22: it? Yeah.
19: Mm-hmm.
1: Son of a bitch.
15: I like Tom Waits also, but...
22: Yeah, I love him. Yeah.
15: I listen to something else, so I get out of the funk.
22: Right.
1: You can't
22: Peter
1: ever,
22: Allen.
1: It's like when you're practicing free throws, you can't leave until you make one. You can't stay on Tom Waits.
15: No.
1: You got to
15: move on.
19: Nick Griffin is our guest, along with comedian James Johann. We've been talking to both these guys about their lives. Nick, still living in New York?
22: Still living in New York.
19: Now, do you still have your apartment in Los Angeles?
22: I do. I rent it out.
19: Mm-hmm. To do a comedian?
22: No, I had to go through a company because, you know, I just...
19: Well, because running into a comedian would be quite a leap of faith.
21: Yeah.
15: Yes, it would be.
22: Heavens, yes. Mm-hmm. Yeah. And, they're not trustworthy. They're not...
15: No.
22: Yeah. A couple graduate students at USC, so...
15: there you go.
22: Yeah, it's taken care of. And
15: excellent.
19: But you're a renter in New York.
22: Yeah.
19: Do you have a lot of furniture in your place?
22: I don't.
19: Do you have two chairs or one?
22: I just have, I have one chair in the living room and a couch, and then I have two chairs in the kitchen at the table.
19: So other people have been in your apartment?
22: Sure, I've had people in my apartment, yeah.
19: Now, on a regular basis, are there other people in your
22: house? No, not on a regular basis. I don't really, you know, I had a lot of really great
15: You don't
22: really
15: have a Kramer
22: friends.
15: In your life across the hall?
22: I don't have a Kramer in not my right. life, mm-hmm. yeah. I had a lot of friends in L.A. and not as many in New York because I'm new there.
21: But, do you know any of your neighbors?
22: No, New York's not really like that.
15: No.
22: At least not my New York.
21: Really?
1: Not my New York, Missy.
22: No. But it's great is that they're very, very quiet, and I'm very quiet. So mm-hmm. it's kind of,
21: it
22: you
21: all
22: know.
21: Works
22: and I don't really have, there's not a lot of girls up in my
15: neck of the woods.
22: My neck of the woods. Mm-hmm. You know,
19: but that woman has seen the inside of your apartment.
22: Sure. Yeah, they've seen the they've seen it. Yeah, mm-hmm. yeah, and they always like it too. They always think it's.
21: I bet it's
22: nice.
21: Very neat.
22: It's very. It is very neat. Mm-hmm. Yeah. Yeah.
21: Mm-hmm. Women like that.
22: I'm the straightest gay man of all time.
21: Women like neat.
22: It's neat and well decorated. Yeah. And
15: you could say gay
19: you mean,
15: straight.
19: You
15: man.
19: Mean you're the gayest straight man?
15: That's what you meant.
22: Gayest straight man. Wow.
15: I think that's what you meant.
22: Yeah.
15: This is trying to help you out.
22: That's what you think. Okay, you're right. Yeah, I'm the gayest straight man.
19: This is not going to help your tweeting.
1: No.
21: Do you make?
22: Try to open up to you people, and you turn it around on me.
19: No, you turned it around.
22: I'm the straightest gay man.
21: Do
22: I have to draw
21: your
22: picture? Oh. I'm not dating. Come on.
15: Come on.
19: So,
21: do you make your bed?
15: Every day?
22: Yeah, I do make my bed.
15: Really?
22: Every day,
15: oh, boy.
22: Yes,
21: do you have a comforter?
22: Yes, I do have a comforter.
21: Okay, good.
15: Do you have throw pillows?
22: It doesn't really work, if
15: gay
22: you know
15: boy.
22: What I mean.
1: It doesn't comfort.
15: It's discomforter. Not working.
21: Bob asks a good question. Do you have throw pillows?
22: No.
15: Good.
22: Throw pillows.
15: Right, see, he's okay. Not gay.
19: Now, do you have you don't have a TV, but you have artwork in your bedroom. What's in the living room? What's hanging on the wall of the living room?
22: I have a Vonnegut in my living room.
19: Mm-hmm. One of his writings that
22: I have is one of his writings, and I also have one of his paintings or one of his drawings in my kitchen.
21: Mm. Cool.
22: So yeah, and then I have a painting from a friend of mine, and what else do I have in there?
19: So let's just say in a limited amount of time that we have left,
22: sure.
19: If you're to, let's say for the first time you're walking into your apartment with a woman, do you
22: yes.
19: is there a do you have the place all set up for that? Do you have the lights kind of dim and
22: well, the,
19: do you have like
15: is the, your address Slaughterhouse 6? Just curious.
22: And there's just as much light.
19: Are the magazines just so? I mean,
22: yeah. It's very pro woman in there, and in the sense that I think a woman's going to go in there and she's going to feel at peace and
19: copy
22: and,
19: of the feminine mystique and the coffee
22: right,
19: table.
22: Exactly.
19: I'm just reading that.
15: Oh yeah.
1: Uh-huh.
22: Why?
1: Oh, I just cracked that open.
22: Yeah. Sure.
19: Our,
22: yeah.
19: Our bodies, ourselves.
22: It doesn't help though, you know, because I know I just don't want to be whatever. I go out with women my age, and by the way, you shouldn't go out. I'm 42, and when you go out with women that are my age, you know, they're probably divorced. I'm divorced. You're just tired. I don't even think you should date at my age. You just show up that first night and look at each other and go, yeah, should we? No? Okay, good.
15: Okay, good.
22: I just, because, you know, they're done screwing around. Mm-hmm. They want to get, you know, I want to be in a serious relationship. That's what you, well, that mm-hmm. sounds like fun.
15: Yeah.
22: What are we going to do, fight crime together?
15: Yeah,
19: do you keep any? I know you don't drink. Do you keep any beer, wine, or booze
22: no,
19: in the house just
22: I don't.
19: In case they need a little?
21: a little convincing.
22: When they need them, not if they need a little. Yeah. Yeah. No,
19: as James would say, just a little bit of Jaeger, just in case you want to take them to the next level.
22: There has never been a great serious like if you don't think of when you think of great relationships, you think of a fun relationship. You don't think of serious really. Abbott and Costello, Laurel mm-hmm. and Hardy, those aren't serious really. You know, you could never do who's on first with a woman, you know, who's mm-hmm. on first. It doesn't matter who's on first. What matters is that you never hold me.
21: Hello. Now, wait a minute.
1: Nick
21: that
1: Griffin.
21: So true.
1: Nick Griffin's our guest, along with James Johann.
4: This is Bob and Tom 24/7. Comedy, guests, Bob and Tom exclusives. And it's here on the internet. Bob and Tom 24/7.
5: Baby.
7: Yeah, honey.
5: It's our special day.
7: I know.
5: Did you get me a great, great big present?
7: You knew that I would.
5: Oh, honey, tell me what it is.
7: Baby, I know it's our anniversary.
5: Yeah.
7: And you know how much I love you. So I didn't buy you just any old gift, cause I knew that wouldn't do. Well, I wrote some songs for you.
5: Songs?
7: So I can sing you a recital.
5: What?
7: I couldn't think of any lyrics, but I got some damn good titles.
5: This better be good. Oh, Jimmy.
7: Yeah, baby.
5: Oh, Jimmy.
7: Just call me Mad Dog.
5: Oh, Jimmy.
7: You're gonna love this.
5: Sing me a song about me. I'm all ears, baby.
7: Your daddy must have been a miner, cause you gave me the shack.
5: Oh, that's deep.
7: You went to a 24-hour sale.
6: and was gone for a day and a half.
8: I was shopping for your mother.
6: Here is one of my favorites. I hope you see this in your record store.
8: Oh, another hit?
6: I can make you feel like a woman, baby, 'cause I felt a few before.
8: I couldn't tell.
6: If you don't like that one, honey, then you're gonna love this line.
8: Really?
6: I hate every bone in your body, baby, except, of course, for mine.
8: How thoughtful.
11: Oh, Jimmy.
6: You love me, don't you, honey?

0: awful, but your head is really great.
1: Was.
0: Or I guess I came too early, and now don't you know that you're late?
1: Ha ha, it's not yours, mister. And now I've got some song titles for you.
0: Bring them on.
1: Our love is like a highway, and I can't get off.
0: How about, I got a case of loving you, but I had to drink a case to get it.
1: How about this one? You once could do it all night long. Now all night long, you can't do it once.
0: Honey, you're not the Virgin Mary just because you always ride my ass.
1: Very funny, honey. We were on the love boat till I saw your little dinghy.
0: Oh, yeah? We were on the love boat till I saw your poop deck.
1: Poop deck? Honey, you've got a big heart. It's a shame your hemorrhoids match.
0: I love you, honey.
1: I love you, too.
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4: That's from Brilliant.
3: Let's see now. We have two of the gentlemen of the foursome that is what is entitled the Sellout Comedy Tour. And are you calling it that because you feel like you're selling out?
4: No, we started originally because in the black community, word sellout is very negative. And each one of us have been called sellouts because we didn't do the quote-unquote black thing. So everyone has their own.
3: Oh, you mean individual.
5: Oh, you mean like the Def Comedy Jam?
4: Yeah, or whatever. Like BT's into rock, and he loves.
5: You're a NASCAR fan, aren't you?
6: Oh yeah. My God, I'm the biggest NASCAR fan.
5: That's what I thought.
6: Honestly, last year for the Daytona 500, I literally came in just in time for the gig where I got a pizza. So while it was cooling off, I took a shower. Now for about 5 minutes, I like the air dry. So about 5 minutes during the Daytona 500, I was literally buck naked in my recliner eating a pizza, watching Daytona 500. And I was like, oh my God, I'm a black redneck. Now I said, oh, what the hell? Come on, Junior. I love Dale Jr. He's got the worst grammar in the world. He actually said, this just tastes more gooder. More gooder? There's actually illegal Mexicans going, his English is horrible. And they want to deport us. This is horrible.
3: Yeah, more gutter.
6: Dale Jr. and Smoke, man.
3: So the idea then is that
5: you guys have sold out.
3: Trying to maybe take some stereotypes and examine them this way or that way. Now earlier in the show, we had been handed a piece of paper that indicated that you are actually doing a segment entitled
6: "Ask a Black Man Anything, Everything You Wanted to
3: now,
6: Ask."
3: I'm going to come see the show this weekend. But yes. Here's what I want to know. When you do this segment live...
5: All four of you are on stage.
6: Yes, sir.
3: So all four of you are on... Is that correct?
6: Yes.
4: Yeah, we pass out the questionnaires prior to, and it's anonymous. So everyone gets to write his or her own questions.
3: Now, obviously, the audience is going to be certainly... I'm obviously multiracial, so you'll have...
4: Yes.
3: African-Americans asking you questions?
4: Yep.
6: Oh, yeah. Oh, definitely. I mean, it's kind of funny to my, the different regions of the country that you're at and the questions that you get. We do colleges and we do... You know, theater, so.
3: I'm going somewhere with this because what I think would probably be a really amusing segment would be have just the women asking questions.
4: Oh, women ask questions.
3: Both
4: regardless.
3: Black and white.
5: I'm guessing the women ask the questions better than the men do, yes.
4: They do. I mean, it's but the whole idea of it is to try to get a dialogue just so people can actually kind of have an insight into what black culture is from a standpoint of, you know, not being able to ask, you know, in public. Like, well, you know, maybe black people XYZ, and we try to debunk some myths.
5: Sure,
4: and try
5: sure.
4: To support
3: so what are the, what are, what's the most, no, the most common question? I think we've reviewed a couple of them already.
5: Oh, I know. Well, what's the most common, I guess, myth?
4: Well, it's all sexual stuff. I mean, the sexual stuff is normal. You know, we always get that.
5: Is it really true?
4: I want to say yes, it is. But
1: of course, every black man is going to say yes, it
4: absolutely.
1: Is.
4: If you want, I mean, ask any white woman. My thing is this: is that you have to. You have. I mean,
1: you
4: we
1: can ask me. I don't know.
5: Isn't it ask any heavy?
6: Oh, that could change
5: woman?
6: This weekend, Christy.
4: No, any heavy? No, see that's woman. That's an old.
6: See, there you go.
4: That's an old stereotype. How heavy is Heidi Klum? My thing is this.
1: Good point.
4: How much is Heidi weight? But that's an old stereotype.
5: I gotcha.
4: Yeah.
5: That's
4: no, great. But I mean, but we do this.
5: Ask a heavy white woman.
4: Ask it. No, we do this just so people can kind of get a dialogue because we legitimately want people to know.
3: But I would.
4: It's okay to ask questions because some questions are. I mean, well, it's racial, it's political, it's social.
3: So many
4: sexual.
3: Of them though are based on a certain are in certain stereotypes.
4: To a certain extent, mm-hmm. you know.
3: Yeah, so but it's some very, of can them be are, very uncomfortable. I would imagine
4: some of them are really. We actually say we're going to read all the questions, but we won't answer them. But mm-hmm. we will read them just so you know the kind of people you sit next to.
5: Okay. Yeah. All right.
6: Some of you go. Are you serious?
5: Yeah.
6: You
5: have kidding me?
4: But it's, yeah. I'm telling you, hands down, it is the funniest thing you've ever seen live because all four of our answers are going to be different because we
5: sure.
4: have different perspectives.
5: Mm-hmm.
3: So I assume you get new questions every night, obviously.
4: Oh, yeah. We actually are in the process of writing a book. We have thousands of questions.
3: But there have to be, I don't know, like a top 10 you've gotten over the course of the years doing this show.
4: That we like or that's repetitive?
5: Repetitive, I'm guessing.
3: Repetitive.
5: Yeah.
3: Well, you may or may not like them, but I imagine you're going to be getting
6: I mean, there's some that stick out in your mind that I love. I mean, you know. There's
4: which one do you remember?
6: I like Why Can't White Men Jump? And they don't have to. They own the team.
5: Well, good point. That's, yeah.
4: And yeah, I remember one was this one dude actually stood up. He actually stood up in the crowd. Older white man. He goes, let me ask you a question. He goes, this pertains to like rappers or stuff like that.
5: Uh-huh.
4: Now, why would you spend hundreds of thousands of dollars to put platinum jewelry in your mouth, but you won't spend $2,000 on braces to straighten your teeth first? Wow.
5: You can't answer that.
4: And hands down, I'm like, you know what, sir? I don't know. That is.
5: You can't answer that.
4: Yeah. So it's like that floored me. Mm-hmm. That was a legitimate.
6: Every night is different. Mm-hmm. It's beautiful. It keeps us on our feet. You know. Mm-hmm. Sure. Last night I didn't get the questions too. We got on stage. I didn't see. You know, sometimes like they're keeping a waitress station. So sometimes during the course of the show, when one of the guys is on stage, we take a look at the questions, maybe take a peek. I didn't see him at all until I got on stage. Mm-hmm. You know.
5: So, you don't know. You just don't know what they're going
6: to
5: ask.
6: Beautiful, man.
3: I have a question. BT, where are you from originally?
6: Born and raised in Muskogee, Oklahoma. I'm literally an Okie from Muskogee.
5: Mm-hmm.
6: Yeah, see, now, I got Walmart through my blood, man.
3: See, because my stereotype of an Okie from Muskogee, you'd be the last picture I'd pick.
4: Exactly.
3: If I were.
5: Yeah,
6: but you don't know how country I am. I got a pickup truck, satellite radio. They call me Black Thunder on my CB radio.
7: Breaker 1-9, this is Black Thunder. Come on over, Black Thunder.
6: Yeah, I really do.
3: I'll bet they're surprised when they pull into the truck stop and meet Black Thunder.
5: you sound tall on the radio.
4: Well, not all of them.
5: Wow. Yeah. Oh, my.
6: And both my parents work at Walmart. Uh-huh. I swear to God. Yeah.
5: Oh, that's great.
8: Do you still live in Oklahoma?
6: Oh, yeah. They never got the memo they could leave. I learned to read and write and I could leave.
8: Okay. Mm-hmm.
6: Once you learn to conjugate a verb, you can leave Oklahoma. That's great. What's that subject? What's that verb?
3: Are you... So you're a single guy, though. Where do you actually live? You live in Los Angeles now?
6: Back and forth between Los Angeles and Indianapolis.
3: Mm-hmm. Really?
6: Yes.
3: Well, that's interesting.
6: Mm-hmm. Yes. If I was just now, in L.A. Tuesday.
3: Are you from a big family or a small family?
6: Just me and my brother just went through a divorce. Five kids went through a divorce.
5: Oh, boy.
6: I call them the Black Brady Bunch. Youngest one in Jerry Curls.
3: Wow, I'm
6: Me, I am undefeated. Never been married, no kids, man. Matter of fact, every Father's Day, I write a thank you note to Trojan Condoms. Like, thank you so much for another outstanding year. You keep up the good work.
3: Uh-huh. Now, what do you guys?
6: Yes.
3: Now, when you guys are, there's four of you guys traveling together. You're more or less the same age. You've obviously told every good story to each other. You got to get sick of talking about what you do for a living. There's a point where if you hear anything more about comedy, you're gonna. So, what is a typical lunch conversation with you guys? Is there one day any?
4: You know, I got to be honest. These.
5: My guess is you two are talking to Lewis and Billy about how horrible they eat.
6: No, how Lewis needs to put some lotion on his body. He can start a forest fire with his feet.
4: That's the kind of... See, let me tell you something right now. Hands down.
5: Ashy feet.
4: Hands down.
6: Ashy.
4: We are...
5: See, I picture a workout going like this. You guys are doing 50 push-ups, and Lewis's workout is counting them.
7: Hey, B, you sure like you're getting tired doing the push-ups, B? Hey, by the way,
4: this is
7: do you have any Vaseline for me?
4: Lunch right here.
5: Uh-huh.
4: We get along.
9: Hey, that's the best.
4: We get along.
9: That's
4: we're
9: a
4: honest.
9: Great imitation. Mm-hmm.
6: Oh, that's Lewis all the way.
9: Yeah.
6: Lewis.
7: Hey, listen, guys. We're going to do the Sell That Comedy Tour. We're going to fill out your comment cards. And we're going to... By the way, does anybody have any lotion?
4: I know he's in the back going, ooh, I'm going to get it.
5: That's how he's looking at you right
4: we're
5: now.
4: We're very, very open about each other. We're very
6: honest.
4: Wow,
6: we can't see Lewis in there.
5: Oh, boy. Wow, did you say that?
4: Yes.
5: All right, okay.
3: Boy, am I glad you said that.
4: Because I was thinking it. Coming up next.
5: Uh-huh. So, you guys get along well, though.
4: Yeah, man, I mean, beyond belief. It's like there's no egos. It's just like four comics, professional comics. We all know our place. We all we all very funny. We're all the camaraderie.
6: We make each other cry.
4: It's unbelievable.
6: So when we get together in Denver, they actually wanted to kick us out only because we were laughing so loud.
4: Yeah,
6: and we literally were crying. I mean, we just talk about one subject and we just start crying. And the waitress goes, "Listen, could you guys keep it down? People are leaving."
3: I mean, 'cause we were laughing. Let me ask something now. Does Vince try to preach to you the holistic weirdness of his
5: of his being?
6: As a matter of fact,
5: the syrup and cayenne pepper and
8: the
5: all that.
8: Master cleanse. Is he's that a what master cleanse.
5: You still do that, don't
3: whenever
5: you?
3: Whenever he drifts through, it always seems that he's going through some kind.
5: I think it was two. Not last time, but the time before, Vince came in with strictly a jug of elixir.
4: No, but people don't understand is the importance of keeping your body, keeping things moving.
5: Mm-hmm.
4: And sure. I do some cleansing.
5: Chili peppers will do that.
4: Yeah.
8: That's
4: but
8: part
4: the
8: of
4: most
8: cleanse.
4: Of it, but it's there. It hurts on both ends.
5: Yeah,
4: but the cleansing that I do is it's an organic cleansing.
5: Mm-hmm.
4: It's a tea that I drink and it keeps me running.
3: Well, mm-hmm. Do you on a regular now? Again, for those just joining us, Vince Morris and VT are here with us from the Sellout Comedy Tour, which will be featured at Morty's Comedy Joint all weekend. And I think they're actually going to add a show, so you might want to go online to find out. Just since you can't see them necessarily. BT is extraordinarily fit. You look like, what's the guy's name that does the Tybo?
6: Billy Blanks.
3: Yeah.
6: I always tell people I'm his other brother, Silly Blanks.
3: He's
6: Tybo, I'm Nodo.
3: You're extraordinarily fit. And Vince as well. But now, Vince, are you a teetotaler? Do you is your body a temple? Do you...
5: Do you have a cocktail?
4: What was that?
8: Do you drink alcohol?
3: Do you drink alcohol?
5: Cocktail on
3: do you
5: occasion?
3: Smoke cigarettes?
4: Oh, man, I'm drunk right now.
5: Oh, okay.
4: I thought so. You seemed a little
6: absolutely
4: different.
6: Oh, I'm hammered.
3: No, do you drink alcohol?
6: Oh, my God, yes.
3: BT?
6: Well, no, I mean, yeah. Oh, yeah.
5: My BT.
6: Listen, don't say anything. I will tell the stories. Right. My new drink now I don't say that, but... When I do drink, I don't drink. When I do, it's always frozen margaritas. I've been kicked out of every Chili's from here to Chicago. I get drunk. And I go, where's my chips and queso? But now my new one is mojitos.
3: Now let me guess.
5: Oh, mojitos. Yeah.
3: Then if we could kind of combine these two topics.
6: Get drunk with good breath.
3: Oh, wait a second.
5: Hey, Billy. Like I said, Lewis counts.
3: Billy just walked in to show us his abs, which are very nice.
9: Bob and Tom. Sanitized for your protection.
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16: My best friend Jack fell from a

Grandma Thelma beat up me auntie, all liquored up on the lawn one day. 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Yeah. 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

0: 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You'll be okay.
1: Bravo. Oh, my God.
2: What? I can't hear. Give me the headset.
1: Shh, I'm getting something. Oh, my God.
3: It's the most terrifying sound you'll ever hear.
2: What? What is it?
1: 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Would you shut up? This is a matter of life or death. Years and years of civilization could be rocked by this.
2: Give me the headset. I want to hear.
1: Oh, my God.
3: Forget about the Da Vinci Code. Bob and Tom Pictures presents the Morse Code.
1: Oh, no. I can't believe it.
2: What? What's the message say?
1: It says, greetings. Stop. I knocked up Mary Magdalene. Stop. Don't tell anyone. Stop.
3: The Morse Code. Eastern Orthodox religion meets Western Union. Don't miss Morse Code, the movie. Only from Bob and Tom Pictures. 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
4: I'll be darned. Sean Morey is here with us. Sean, nice to see you.
5: I get annoyed by certain things. You know. People who use the word friggin'.
6: Friggin'?
5: What the hell is that? Make a stand. Either say the F word or say golly gosh darn. What does friggin' mean anyway? I'm almost mad enough to cuss. Don't push me. I'll say friggin'. I don't give a shooby-dooby.

0: There's laughter ahead.
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1: Holy
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1: cow.
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5: Hello.
4: Once again, thanks very much for joining us. And we have in the studio Karate Dude, actor.
1: You can call me Bob.
6: Hi, buddy.
5: Hey, buddy.
7: That's his superhero name, by the
4: Sorry.
7: Way.
4: Sorry.
7: Karate Dude.
4: I'll go. I was going right to left.
5: Uh-huh.
4: We have Christy Lee at the news desk.
8: Hi.
4: Hal Sparks, who's a comedian and an actor and a quite an athletic gent, a mm-hmm. dancer and Karate Dude.
5: Mm-hmm.
4: And then we have a very fine comedian. His name is Bob Biggerstaff.
1: Thank you.
4: And he makes me laugh. He is not a karate dude, but he's a good guy.
1: I took
4: guy.
1: Taekwondo in like 7th and 8th grade.
5: That's mm-hmm. good.
8: I think this is years. The yin and yang of comics right here.
4: Right.
7: Could be.
8: Yeah.
7: Could
5: really?
8: Be. Oh, yeah. Don't you think?
5: I don't know. He's not like morbidly depressive or anything like that.
2: It's more like the yin and yank.
5: Yeah, right. Well,
8: okay.
1: Yeah. Yes,
5: yeah.
1: sir.
5: Yeah. Yeah. Don't give him any ideas.
2: Yeah, okay. Yeah,
5: he's like, already not wearing pants.
2: Yeah. Yeah.
4: Now, we switch gears to do it. We're going to get on the telephone here Uh-oh. With Pat Dixon in New York City. Pat?
8: Right on.
2: There he is, Pat.
9: Ah, good morning.
2: How are you?
9: Well, how are you guys?
10: Speaking of Mr. Brightside.
2: Wonderful.
10: Here he comes.
9: Hey, I subscribe to that yin-yank theory.
2: All right.
9: Yeah, I'm enjoying my New York. Like right now, we just had the wonderful bomb scare.
2: Sure.
9: Yeah, I was thinking, you know, the car got noticed because it was illegally parked. That's how it got noticed. And that guy should have done his research. He should know what if you're trying to escape notice of the police in New York City, that's the one thing you don't do.
2: Yeah.
9: You can run up and down 8th Avenue with a machete in one hand and a decapitated head in the other. They'll stand there like they've seen it all before. Full moon really brings them out, huh, Charlie?
7: Yeah, you know what? I
9: if you pay a meter or park in the wrong place, they launch a full investigation.
4: Yeah.
9: Watch team for this.
4: Pat, my point to my son was, look, if you really want to kill New Yorkers, if you do it in Times Square, you're not going to get any.
2: No.
4: All you're going to get are people from New Jersey and tourists.
9: That's right.
4: Well, I'm glad they got the guy. Allegedly. Pat, are you calling from New York City today?
9: Yes, sir. Okay. Calling from Tom Ryan's Upper East Side apartment. Well-appointed Upper East Side luxury apartment.
4: Mm-hmm. Oh, very nice, very nice. Well, what's on your mind? You been to any movies lately?
9: Yeah, well, you know, I mean, I think the same thing's on my mind as what's everybody's mind. Which e-reader is right for me?
2: Mm-hmm. That's right.
5: Yes.
9: Yeah. The Kindle as the wave of the future. Everybody's like, here's how stupid I am. I actually kind of think that if I get a Kindle, I'm somehow going to suddenly read more.
2: Mm-hmm.
9: You know, like that's the problem. These cumbersome conventional books. It's just a bunch of words. If only there was an electronic device that had words on it, that would be life-changing.
2: Yes,
9: you know, like, I'd read all the time if I did. It's an expensive. You know, for the price of a Kindle, I could buy every book I'm never going to read.
2: That's true.
9: Mm-hmm. Yeah, if people say it's better for the environment, you know, you don't waste all that paper. You don't understand. I read about 2 books a year. I don't think I'm taking a big chunk out of the trees. You want to save the environment, if you could come up with some kind of an electronic bathroom wiping device.
4: Hey, have you heard of one? Have you heard there's actually
1: iWipe?
4: There's mm-hmm. actually one mm-hmm. called the Nook.
5: There's an app.
9: Really?
4: Have you heard about this?
9: No.
4: I swear to God, it's called the Nook e-reader. I'm not. It's. I mean, you'd think when they made it, they'd go, "Boy, the Nook e-reader. Really? Are we going to go with this?" But mm-hmm. then again, they went with iPads. So who knows?
2: Who knows?
8: We're talking about it. It's easy to remember.
4: Okay.
9: Well, the thing is, I mean, like that's all well and good, but I'm still for the electronic toilet paper.
2: Mm-hmm.
9: You know? Yeah, I've definitely wiped more than I've read. I know that.
4: I've read a few things that should have been used for wiping, but that's a different story.
9: Mm-hmm. On and on. This week, I'm forced to talk about the biggest blockbuster opening Friday, Iron Man 2.
4: Oh boy!
9: We just get more superhero movies. I mean, they just keep making. We'll know that the movie superhero trend is over when they make Aquaman. That'll be the last one.
5: Yeah, they're working on it.
2: Yeah.
9: Oh, real? He can breathe underwater. He can order the fish around.
5: Yeah. Mm-hmm. I was hoping that they get Patrick Duffy to play his dad.
2: Mm-hmm.
5: Do a Man from Atlantis callback.
9: Reached way back for that.
4: Totally. Well, Pat Dixon is our movie reviewer, and now to be fair, we have to explain, Pat, that to review the movie, you don't actually see it.
9: Never.
4: Okay. So just, we have Hal Sparks and Bob Biggerstaff listening. I don't want you guys to get confused.
5: No. Nowadays with trailers, they free willy everything and you can't, you know what the whole movie is anyways.
2: Mm-hmm.
4: Well, let's find out.
9: The whole movie on Aquaman, it would be just Aquaman trying to talk criminals into coming into the ocean.
5: Right. Come over here.

0: Wouldn't you feel better? Wouldn't you feel better out here
1: in the Gulf?
2: Uh-huh. Yeah, there'll be a guy with a BP jacket.
3: I think M. Night Shyamalan's directing, and he ends up drowning.
4: No, you know, it's not that I don't want to come in the ocean. It's just that there aren't really any banks or money or sensitive government installations to penetrate. I mean, there's really only you and the fish. Come out of the ocean. Fight like a man. You mean a fish. You want me to fight you like a fish? Men don't live in the ocean. Men walk on land. In the ocean, I could fight you like an eel. Mm-hmm. You want to do that? I could fight you like a flounder or a crab leg.
3: Let me get this bib on. I'll come right at you.
4: He's a dork anyway. He's like some kind of blonde, orange-shirted water nerd. Even wearing orange means he's a loser. That's a great color for prisoners and traffic cones. He's the heir to Poseidon. I need to get my man card back anyway. Over the weekend, I had brunch.
5: Oh.
4: Breakfast is the most important meal of the day. Brunch is the queerest meal. It's gotta be.
5: Yeah.
4: I'm not saying that brunch is kind of effeminate and silly and overly frou-frou. I'm saying that brunch actually has gay sex with other gay things.
5: Really?
4: Like inline skates and Oscar parties. Mm-hmm. You know?
6: Well, nice to see you're dating.
3: That's right.
4: Mm-hmm. When you eat that meal. I don't care how brunch lives its life. I'm not on this planet to stand in judgment. I got nothing against your alternative lifestyle. I just don't want to eat it at 11.
3: But it seems to work while you're sharing an Upper East Side apartment in a nice neighborhood with another man.
4: And boy, is it alternative. You can't have French toast. It's cranberry French toast with a pomegranate compote. It's not pancakes. It's buckwheat pancakes with chicken apple sausages and boysenberry syrup.
6: Sounds really good.
4: With basil oil infused with peppercorn essence, wrapped in a rainbow flag and flambéed while you listen to I Will Survive by Gloria Gaynor. Would you like some dessert? Sure. How about an AIDS test? I settle for the most generic thing you can find on the menu. Sit there wishing I'm at a diner where you can get bacon, two eggs, doggy style, with a little something I like to call home fries. That's right, home, not Spanish potato casserole with mango chutney. Any meal you have to have liquor to choke down at 11 a.m. sucks. Anyway, back to the movie. You know Iron Man. I guess I'm going to give it 3 out of a possible 5 brunch meals.
5: All right.
4: Your completely unbiased review.
2: Pat Dixon. God, I feel like I've seen the movie. Could you just go over parts of that menu again for me?
5: Oh, my.
2: Oh, my God. That's so dead on.
5: Mm-hmm.
2: God, did you nail that?
4: Yeah.
2: Oh, what were the sausages again?
4: They were chicken apple sausages.
2: God, I've been there.
5: Mm-hmm.
4: And, so, and if you don't enjoy the food, at least you can take solace in the fact that it only cost about $14.95.
5: Yeah, how about that? Wow.
6: Wow, that's cheap.
2: That's I was going to say. We're in New York. Where are you brunching in New York?
5: Drinks, yeah.
7: I like sausages.
5: That was just the cover at the door.
3: See?
5: Oh, my.
2: Wow.
5: Well, thanks a million, Pat.
6: I hope she was worth it.
4: Thank you, guys.
2: Thank you very much.
4: All right, thanks, guys.
2: Thanks for the
6: bye,
2: trouble.
6: Bye.
2: God, is that funny. That is dead on.
6: How come guys don't like brunch?
3: Yeah.
6: And
5: you know,
6: that?
5: We don't. Why would you mind?
3: And why would you allow food to drive you into a homophobic panic? Mm-hmm. I mean, really, how shaky is your manhood that chicken apple sausage can make you want to wear women's underwear?
5: Yeah, but I don't want sausage made of chicken.
6: You
5: I want it made of
6: pork
5: or beef. Give me something red.
7: Pork. Brunch is good if they have, like, an omelet bar.
3: I mean,
2: see, that's my pet peeve.
7: Uh-huh. You don't like the omelet bar?
2: I love it, but you got to wait in
7: line. The pan's too small, though.
2: You got to wait in line. You got to talk to people.
3: And the tiny little skillet, which just seems like it's the easy bake oven of skillets.
2: Yeah, what happened to the good old days when you ordered the omelet, the guy in the back made it? I used to be a cook at a restaurant.
7: Look, you can make it bigger, or I'm going to be back up here in about 2 minutes.
5: That's right.
3: Nobody trusts that guy in the back anymore. I want to see my omelet made.
2: I'm cool with everything, but I mean, do you really have to wait in line, and then you got to talk to these strangers?
7: Yeah.
8: What? You love that.
7: I like picking the items.
3: Well, stay home.
7: What would you like?
3: Don't go out in public, Ben, if you're concerned about running into other people.
5: Mm-hmm.
2: Wait a minute.
3: Yeah.
2: What a great idea.
3: Yeah, right. Order in.
2: You are a smart guy.
3: Thank you,
6: yes. Would never be able to.
3: And as far as sausage, not being chicken sausage or whatever, once it's sausage, does the former version of itself matter anymore? No, it has been ground, minced, beat, and
2: Hal, I think I think what Bob,
5: it does.
7: I think
2: Bob's getting at is something a little bit different.
3: Yes.
2: You ever go to those restaurants where you they first of all they insist on reading you the specials, and then the special they don't just tell you what it is; they give you the history and the recipe. And
3: sure.
2: I don't know how the guy's going to make it.
5: I want something good and greasy. That's what I want.
3: Sure.
6: I don't know. You don't eat that way.
3: No, I don't.
6: See, no, I can tell by looking
5: at you. That's where our lifestyle
7: is. Go on, Bob.
3: No.
6: There's no way.
5: Our lifestyles are so parallel except for that.
3: Right, exactly.
6: Right.
3: We are kind to animals and children, and it ends there.
7: gentlemen, please. Bob, you were talking about sausage.
5: Yes, right. I was.
3: Let's get back to it.
0: Let Bob speak.
3: I was, too, but I was defending it in all its forms. I'll thank you. I was trying to be soundly on your side.
7: I appreciate it.
2: You know what I'm talking about, though. I eat very carefully too, but do they have to tell you every aspect of the cooking process during the specials? It's a 5-minute recitation,
3: right? Mm-hmm. Yeah, well, it's supposed to make it impressive.
5: Yeah,
3: you know what I mean. It's to go exactly against the Waffle House. Like, what's in this? The guy goes, I forgot, and his tooth falls into your omelet. You know, like that's it's supposed to create.
2: But I always like the one where they combine two things, and you've heard of them both, but it's as at the very end, and of course it's covered in goat pepper.
3: Oh, goat pepper.
2: You know what I mean?
3: Is there goat pepper?
2: It's always some.
3: You know, my pet peeve is when they come over to you with the fresh ground pepper thing, and they're like, would you like fresh ground pepper on your, which is like this passive aggressive thing against the chef. Like, look, if this thing needed pepper, would have created it. He's done all this other crap to it.
2: And you haven't tasted it yet.
3: Yeah. I'm like, I don't know if it needs it, and I trust the chef. He built it. It's like the chef, like the waiter is going, look, between you and me.
5: Yeah.
3: And
7: this could use some spice.
2: And eventually they get the pepper things get bigger and bigger.
3: Exactly.
2: Pretty soon there's three guys carrying it out like it's a dugout canoe.
3: Exactly.
5: Look what we made in the back. Yeah.
3: Oh, right.
2: God. Oh, man. Well, let's talk with our guests again. Bob Bickerstaff is here with us. Now, Bob, I know you're a sports fan.
7: Yes, mm-hmm. sir.
2: You like to watch the NFL. You remember you watched the draft.
7: Definitely.
2: Are you a golf fan? Did you watch a little bit of the Masters?
1: Bob and Tom.
4: Five.
5: Four. Three. Two. One.
1: They put the F in professional.
2: Right now, we've kind of shifted the seats around a little bit.
5: I can't help but
2: notice that Donnie Baker has joined us on the dais. Donnie, good to see you,
9: good
2: sir.
9: To be out of jail, Tom.
1: Oh, it's nice.
9: Donnie! Yeah, thanks for the help, Chick.
1: Well...
2: Donnie, I like the fact that you've got just the one braid in the back with the beads on it and your mullet.
5: Good luck.
2: That's really nice.
9: Got the braids on a pay per braid program here. I'm getting another one at four. That part's going real good. But I met this guy in jail, man. You know, there's a lot of beach musicians. And this guy in jail, man, this is good people. My buddy, I don't even know his real name. But a lot of times you get incarcerated and you kind of have to team up. And I teamed up with this guy to my right.
5: Really?
9: Man. He's probably better than Jimmy Buffett, Bob, and I'd say it right to his face.
5: Really? No
9: good. That's how good he is. Wow. But he's good people, man. You know right away we came from the same terry cloth. I knew he came from my background. And I look at what he's done for me, and he's good people. I don't know. He goes by Scissors. Hey, play
5: Scissors?
9: This one. Yeah. We got inspired by the halftime show watching Tom Petty.
5: Oh, all right.
9: And so I figured we could do a lot better. Probably going back, he respected that I used to be known as Donnie Cougars. This is Donnie Cougars and the Pork Breakers.
5: Uh-huh.
9: Well, I won't come back down, 'cause I hate this town. I ain't got airbrush t-shirts like Gatlinburg does, so I won't come back down. I told you he was good, man.
5: Oh, yeah.
0: Way to go, Scissors.
9: You'll like this tape. She was a Bahamian girl raised on conk and dope.

0: Here's another tape that I thought Patty kind of rushed through it last night. We're going to take her time with this one.
1: Yeah.
2: It's perfect.

0: They love you, Scissors.
1: Oh, yeah.
0: I told you, man. They love what you do, man.
2: Finish playing the songs and give me my $20.
0: One more tape. This is probably the best tape that we've wrote together.
1: Yeah.
0: Oh. 14 hours, one toilet, two men, 14 cubic square feet of incarceration.

0: 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Real radio men of genius.
1: They bribed us to say that.
2: Now, we had just learned a new phrase from Al. If you say that someone is 4K.
3: Or in 4K. In 4K.
2: Uh-huh. Oh, they're in 4K. Mm-hmm. Which, of course, it's a four better than okay.
3: Sure. Why not? Yes,
4: yeah. Oh my God!
2: But it means someone is highly intoxicated and living in their own world. Is that correct, Al? Am I getting that right?
5: That is correct.
2: Okay, there we go. I think we've got your voice back. Very good. Thank you, Dean. Now we like to get a little bit hipper on the show.
3: Hip.
2: And learn about hip things. What's your favorite song about the summer, Al? Chick's favorite song is Chad and Jeremy.
4: I didn't say it was my favorite song. I said it's a great, that's the best song, is what I said.
2: Do you have one that comes to mind, Al?
5: Okay, now there's two.
3: Okay.
5: There's obviously the Will Smith Summertime as a classic.
2: That's what Willie mentioned.
3: And DJ Jazzy Jeff.
5: Yes. No disrespect to DJ Jazzy Jeff.
3: Thank you, Jazzy Jeff.
5: But I will say this. My favorite song to drive around to, especially if like I got lucky and I rented like a drop top in some city I'm performing in, I like to listen to Strawberry Letter 23 by Brothers Johnson.
4: That's a great
5: song. That is the best song in the summertime to drive around to.
4: That might be the best song.
2: Does that directly reference the summertime?
4: No, but I think it came out in the summer. Yeah.
6: God, that's a good song.
5: And it's 22, not 23. I don't know why I always do that. But yeah, it's such a great song. It's on the Jackie Brown soundtrack.
3: That is a wonderful song. Yeah,
6: I think you have it.
3: I think Tom's rules are it has to reference summer.
6: Oh, gosh.
2: Well, it's not my rules. It's obvious when you're talking about the best summer song. It's songs about summer.
4: No, I think it's more what was on the radio in the summertime.
7: That opens up a big
2: thank you, Ace.
8: Yeah, so for you, it's just summertime, in the summertime, and summer of 69.
6: That's it.
8: Is that the rules?
7: Voice of summer? Yeah. What about songs with summer in the title?
4: How about the boys of summer?
8: I love
4: today's Henley's birthday. He's somewhere scowling right now.
2: That's a great song.
3: I like Aaron Neville. I think his version of "In the Summertime, Living Is Easy."
6: Oh,
3: doesn't he have a tone?
2: You mean the Porky and Bess song?
3: Janis Joplin
2: famously did that. Yeah. Here's one of my favorites. I think this is going to work. Let me give it a shot here.
3: Boy.
2: Here we go. And the answer is...
3: Yep, here it is. Yep. Any song that starts with a toy xylophone.
6: Yeah, no joke.
4: this rocks all right.
3: You know, one of those little xylophones on wheels that kids can tug around.
8: Bella, only major thirds, okay? I told you.
2: Wait a second. Hey, shut up.
4: This is white.
2: Oh. Here comes the hook.
3: Could you jam that hook in my ear, please?
2: We've been having fun all summer long.
8: Yeah, I love it when a song tells me how to feel.
2: Okay, sorry.
5: Tom, normally I try and get your back, but that sounds like the song that you listen to as you're driving yourself to check into a mental health facility.
3: Yeah, it sure does. Yep, it does. Your eye is kind of twitching.
2: Okay.
4: Yep.
2: What's the
6: Strawberry Letter 22 or 3 or whatever? You don't have that song there?
2: Well, I might, but it doesn't reference summer specifically.
8: I wouldn't mind hearing it, though.
6: We would love to hear it.
2: Well, that's not where the category is.
3: Christy, that would make too many people far too happy.
6: Right, exactly.
4: Yeah, I think it's stupid what you're doing.
2: No, the category was songs about summer.
3: Okay, all right.
5: I could just see like Tom on like a road trip with his family, and you know everybody's like, "Dad, put this song on," and you just ride in silence while he argues with you about why that song does not fit for the ride.
3: Now, what about Donna Summer songs?
2: I love that song on the radio. Donna Summer, that's a great song.
6: That doesn't have summer in it.
2: Yeah. What?
6: Doesn't have summer in it.
2: He brought up a new category, people named summer.
8: Yeah. You could also do the band 5 Seconds of Summer in that category.
2: Sure. They've got a couple of great songs. I'm with you on that one, Willie. Okay, well, Summer in the City.
3: Sure.
2: Remember that one?
3: John Sebastian.
6: Summer in the City. Yeah.
2: So which is summertime?
6: You know, we brought Al back so we could talk to Al.
4: We're talking with us and Al just has to be.

0: Percent of it. Atlanta wouldn't be burned this badly again until they gave their franchise tag to Michael Vick.
1: Bob and Tom. They put the F in professional.
2: Bud Light presents Real Men of Genius.
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3: Check out the website.
2: Christy Lee, dedicated newswoman of reason. Bob and Tom have never let you finish, which unfortunately is typical of most men.
3: A case of newscast interrupters.
2: Tom's right. If we bet on all of Mr. McGee's football picks, we'd be completely flat. Oh, wait a minute. He does? Sorry.
3: The man's a money mover.
2: So crack open an ice cold Bud Light. It's always worth it, Bob and Tom. Because in the book of names, you guys rock.
3: Check your local listings.
2: Bud Light Beer, Anheuser-Busch, St. Louis, Missouri.
4: Ryan, how many lifestyle changes have you gone through?
5: This year, I've gone through maybe two lifestyle changes in the last couple of years.
4: Well, the first one was?
5: The first one was starting to eat meat again.
4: A second one?
5: Now going away from everything I've ever loved.
6: everything.
5: Like, it's no meat, it's no dairy, it's no alcohol, no caffeine.
7: You can't pet
5: a lot of fruits and vegetables, whole food. You're supposed to drink, like, non-fluoridated water that has minerals added into it.
4: This really sounds dull.
5: So it's no tap water.
4: It doesn't sound like you're going to make it.
5: No,
4: it really doesn't.
5: Right?
4: No.
5: It's like, you have to find joy in the little things.
4: But don't you find yourself, like, say you're on a date and your date is
5: happy? I make a date exception.
4: Oh, you do?
5: Yeah, I sure do.
4: So there are exceptions to all
5: rules. I've had 17 dates in the last weekend.
8: We're speaking with comedian Jim Gaffigan. What else is a... What are you into? Do you have hobbies? Do you like weird food? Are you a drug addict? Anything cool to talk about?
9: I love food. Food is my...
8: Are you a drug addict?
9: I'm very pale, but not a drug addict.
7: I'd like to be a drug addict.
9: I love food. Mm-hmm. I even enjoy watching people make food. But you ever notice the Food Network is far more interesting when you're hungry? You know, when you're full, you're kind of like, this is stupid. But when you're hungry, the Food Network's like porn. You're like, oh, yeah. Whip it up, baby. Make it for me. I love eating late at night, too. You know, you're not supposed to eat late at night. And then again, you're not supposed to drink booze in the morning.
7: I was playing in Miami, and RuPaul was real big at the time. And a lot of the staff was gay at the club. And they were going to go at like 3 in the morning to this huge gay bar to see RuPaul. And I was like, all right, I'll go. And so I go down there. I mean, it's like 2,000 people. And mostly gay men. And I'm sitting there by the record machine. And the ugliest guys there hit on me. I mean, ugly pimples, fat guys. I'm like, you know what?
4: Gay people drink too.
6: You were at 2 in the morning pool, man.
4: Man, he looks good.
10: Just the fact that you went, okay, I'll go.
11: My baby's had a cat a couple weeks ago. No, it went in the show.
8: Oh, he.
11: Then he started picking his out of his litter box and dropping him in the middle of the living room floor.
8: Oh, this is a protest.
11: It did seem like some sort of action. Cats are jerks, basically.
8: Can be.
11: Cats are jerks.
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14: Did anybody see the California teen lifeguard that saved that little boy from drowning in Santa Cruz?
11: Okay. Oh.
14: That was incredible video. If you have not seen it, it's viral. It's gone everywhere. He's being hailed a hero. In fact, the rescue at Seabright Beach in Santa Cruz has caught the attention of our president, who says he's going to invite the lifeguard and maybe even the little boy to the White House.
11: Oh.
14: Yeah. Several adults tried to help but retreated due to the powerful surf. But eventually, this young man and one of his colleagues brought the boy safely to shore. And apparently, this wasn't the only kid he had to save. he had saved quite a few adults as well that day.
15: Yeah.
14: So this young man deserves a hero's welcome. That's congratulations to you.
15: Or is he just doing his job?

0: He fought the surf for like 10 or 12 minutes, just staying there trying to hold this net because he couldn't even get himself.
1: What he gets paid for.
2: That's his job.
1: He's trained for that.
3: You're an instigator. Right.
4: He's a teen.
1: Yeah, well, they hire.
5: A lot of lifeguards are teens. Every community pool you go to is usually just teens.
1: Josh angers America.
4: Of
5: course this kid's a hero.
1: Of course.
4: They were saying the adults that came out trying to help him actually they're like, don't do that. You are going to get washed out. Now we have to save you.
0: Yeah. Yeah.
4: He knows what he's doing. Right. Let him do his job.
5: Oh, this kid's awesome.
4: Yeah, he was great.
3: Both the kids were just amazing.
1: I don't know what the situation would be for me to be hailed as a hero, but I can't think of any scenario.
5: It's too late, pal.
1: Yeah.
5: No. You've already been hailed as a hero.
1: I don't think that's the case, but it would have to be mistaken identity.
3: You mean, like if you would save somebody?
1: If you came upon
3: a car wreck and there was a fire, you wouldn't run up there and pull them out of
1: I'd keep on driving. No. I don't want to get involved. Oh, like you guys would stop. Is that right?
4: I would stop.
3: Yeah, man. I don't know how close I'd get to the car, but I'd definitely stop and call.
1: Oh, you'd call?
3: Yes.
1: Hey, there's a car fire. And
3: I don't know.
0: You wouldn't roll down your window. Hey, you need help? You all right?
1: I don't think I would.
5: Blow it out. Blow on it.
1: How'd that happen?
4: Have you seen the trend
1: where it's your own damn fault?
0: Yes. I know what you're going to say.
4: Where people will wreck their cars and people will drive by and go, hey, you can't park there. And just infuriates.
1: No kidding?
4: Oh, yeah. Some lady pulled out a gun and chased the person who did
3: it.
4: Oh, yeah. It was great.
3: People are not very nice.
5: At what point, though, did they go, no swimming today?
0: Right. Yeah.
5: Well, rip tide is way too awful.
1: If you don't believe me, there's almost been 3 drownings this morning. So.
3: And check who knows, they may have done that. No.
4: I think you'll like this, chick. There is a series called Bondi Beach.
1: Okay.
4: And it's an Australian beach, and it's following all the lifeguards on the beach.
1: Sure.
4: In one day, they saved like 82 people.
5: Man.
3: Oh, my goodness.
4: It's like, how's that still a beach?
0: Where's the red flag?
4: You shouldn't be allowed to go out and...
1: Don't go into the water.
3: People ignore red flags. I saw it over the week when I was on the beach at Folly. That red flags were up. They still went out. Do the lifeguards even sit there I guess they do. Yeah. They have to. Man, crazy. A school district in a rural corner of upstate New York is pausing its plans to deploy a humanoid robot in the classroom after state education officials, teachers, and local residents raised quite a few concerns. Earlier this year, the Salamanca, I don't know, City Central School District's board approved the nearly $60,000 purchase from Realbotics with the hope that the stationary robot nicknamed Sally would enhance the education of high school students studying robotics and technology fields.
1: I think
3: that makes sense.
1: Salamanca's a bad guy on Breaking Bad or
3: Salamanca?
1: One of them.
3: Really? Hmm. Parents and educators soon raised concern about privacy. Some also noted that Realbotics' sister company produces sex dolls.
0: Is
5: that what people are upset about? Or?
1: They got money from somewhere.
3: Yeah, they're worried about their kids' privacy. So,
2: You know, this was started in New York in 2021. Did you know that they actually started to initiate these robots?
3: Really?
2: Yeah. Who was the governor that approved this roboto? Cuomo. Was it Cuomo?
1: Cuomo.
2: Yeah. And they had a little jingle there.
0: She's hot.
1: That's
3: a sex doll, right there.
2: Oh. Yeah, that's a sex doll.
3: That's the robot they were trying to put in the classroom.
2: That's the teacher.
5: All right. Well, the problem now becomes very clear. The teacher looks like a sex doll.
3: Yeah. Yes, she does. Yeah.
1: But look at the guy holding the. Is he holding the phone or? The guy who looks like somebody who would
2: Stephen Hawking
1: keep several sex dolls on hand. The guy in the glasses.
5: Yeah, a nerd with money.
1: Yeah.
0: The guy in the glasses looks like a bizarro Hugh Jackman, actually.
5: Oh, I see what you're saying.
1: Yeah, a little bit.
3: Or an Austin Powers that's squished.
0: Yeah,
5: he looks like if Jimothy were a human.
1: Yes.
3: For now, that robot pilot remains on hold as the district works through enhanced student data privacy agreements. Okay.
1: I don't know.
0: Why do those sex dolls always look like so mad? Like, did you see her face?
2: Yeah,
0: like,
2: she's angry at something.
0: Yeah.
4: Do you know what she's about to have done to her? Of course she's upset.
5: They look intense.
0: Yeah, it is intense. That would be the
4: look
0: word.
4: At her. Oh.
2: You didn't do your homework.
0: Like well. That, she looks Russian somehow.
5: Well, yeah, I see what you're saying. Yeah.
3: Technically, she's not a sex doll. She's the robot for the school.
5: Yeah. Look at so the maybe, boobs.
3: Yeah.
5: Yeah.
3: Maybe.
5: Just.
0: Yeah, that. Like, oh, come my gosh.
3: On. Maybe that's the talk they about, wanted to get the students to behave.
1: Talk about switch the heads on 5 and 7. Yeah. Come on.
0: And mouth slightly agape. Yeah. Like, yeah. This is...
5: baffling. You can't have that in your classroom.
3: No. I agree with them.
0: Looks. It needs to look like the lady from the Magic School Bus. That's the only kind of robot doll you can
1: have
0: in
1: they should be...
2: Mrs.
1: Yeah.
2: Doubtfire.
3: Right. Exactly.
1: Like 30 pounds over and like Aunt Bee. Caring countenance, you know.
3: I have a teacher. I had a teacher in third grade. I won't mention her name. I know she's no longer with us. But had the stockings that would roll down by the end of the day. Oh,
2: Mrs. Henwood, yeah.
3: She was a short, kind of stout little lady. And, yeah. Oh, my gosh. That's what a teacher to me
0: right.
3: would always imprint.
1: I used to be able to remember all my teachers, but I don't think I could do it now. Like kindergarten and first grade, that's about the only, as far as I go.
3: I remember a couple, too. Mm. Yeah.
1: Oh, well.
3: Hey, eBay has agreed to pay almost $50 million to a Massachusetts couple who said former employees of the company targeted them with threats and bizarre anonymous deliveries.
5: Weird.
3: David and Ina Steiner said the harassment began with threatening messages on social media before escalating into anonymous deliveries of live cockroaches, spiders, a funeral wreath, and a bloody pig Halloween mask.
0: Oh.
5: Scary. What? Yeah. That'd be scary.
3: The employees also sent pornographic magazines with Mr. Snyder's name to a neighbor's home and planned to install a GPS device on the couple's car.
5: Any idea behind the motive?
3: It doesn't say a motive.
5: What the heck?
3: Right?
4: I believe they were previous employees and they got into it with the owner, the CEO, and the CEO directed his employees to do this to
5: whoa.
4: Them.
5: Whoa.
1: No kidding.
3: Man.
4: Because I believe the CEO has to pay like $1 million of that out of his own pocket.
3: Former CEO Devin Wenig has to pay $2 million.
4: Oh, okay.
3: Yeah. They're going to receive $48.7 million in compensation. $46.15 comes from eBay.
4: Yeah.
3: $2 million from the former CEO. One of the former executives has to fork over $500,000. And then another one has to chime in $50,000.
4: Wow.
3: Yeah. Man, you get what? People are nuts these days.
1: They're
3: nuts.
1: What?
3: They're nuts.
1: Oh, nuts.
4: I didn't know I could send spiders to someone's house.
1: Let's own a, what was it, a pig mask?
3: Live cockroaches? Well, the bloody pig mask is a Halloween
0: would
3: thing.
0: You use those to feed rodents or pets like snakes and reptiles and stuff maybe. Like that? Yeah. Maybe.
1: Well,
0: so that's
1: live,
0: why they're available.
1: Live crickets, I know. They,
0: yeah.
1: And the lizard that I had to buy live, they had to be live crickets.
3: Would your snake eat cockroaches, Josh?
5: No.
3: No?
5: I mean, if so, I can't imagine.
1: Your snake had a very refined palate, didn't he?
5: Yeah, it was always mice. He only wanted mice. Yeah. Or she. It was a girl.
3: How often did you have to feed her a mouse? Once
5: a week? Once a week or really? Once every two. Yeah, depending.
1: Oh. Did you watch it eat a mouse?
5: Yeah.
3: How'd you know she
5: sometimes was it would snatch it as it was falling into the
3: whoa.
5: Terrarium.
3: Wow.
1: Really?
5: Yeah.
1: And did it get to know, like you did it at the same time every week? And
5: I did, but I don't know if it knew that. It just sensed the, it just, yeah, it just knew.
0: Right.
3: Did she growl when she was hungry?
5: Her stomach would, yeah.
3: Yeah.
0: Aw.
3: Little thing.
1: Or her, some, her
0: who
1: stomach.
0: Who did you give her to?
5: My brother, John.
0: How long did he have her?
5: He had her.
1: There's some sort of problem with what happened to the snake, is that right?
5: He had her until his girlfriend moved in.
0: Oh. Okay.
5: And then the snake... quote unquote died.
0: No kidding.
5: Yeah.
0: Uh-oh.
5: And I tease her a lot. I was like, so how did you get the antifreeze? How did you get the snake to eat the antifreeze? And all she does is laugh. She's never denied doing anything.
0: That's wild.
5: I don't think she did. But,
0: yeah.
5: Huh? And I go, well, what'd you do with it? And John said, I just whipped her into the woods.
0: Oh.
5: Yeah. What a lovely funeral.
0: Dust to dust.
1: Hey, you want to say a couple of words?
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7: When his dirty underwear's at the top of the stairs, that's annoying. When you're trying to sleep and she's grinding her teeth, that's annoying. when she's driving a Lexus and you're riding the bus. That's annoying. When you're making linguine and he's poking you with his weenie, that's annoying. When you're dressing for mass and he's filling a flask, that's annoying. When you're sweating mowing the lawn and she's inside eating bonbons, that's annoying. When you're pleasing him orally and he's watching hockey, that's annoying. When you're giving her your all and she's knitting a shawl, that's annoying. When you're pouring out your heart and he rips off a fart, that's annoying. When she only puts out after she passes out, that's annoying. When you think you're debonair and she says, you're on my hair, that's annoying. When the priest drops by your place and there's rug burn on your face, that's annoying. When you're drinking champagne and he belches your name, that's annoying. When she refers to your mom as the female Saddam, that's annoying. When he comes into the room smelling of your sister's perfume, that's annoying. When she says you're wearing that and it's your favorite cheesehead hat, that's annoying.
5: I was flying from South Bend to here. I was on a plane this big. It was like a pack of gum with eight people in it. What happened was we took off from the South Bend Airport Hair Care and Tire Center there. We got halfway here. We had to go back. It's like a 12-minute flight.
8: Mm-hmm.
5: We had to go back. We had engine trouble. We lost some oil pressure in one of the engines, and they told us about it over the speaker system of the plane, right? Which was stupid because they could have just went, hey, we lost some oil.
8: They got this little turn around and yelled at you.
5: The guy sitting next to me is losing his mind. He goes, hey, man, if one of these engines fails, how far will the other one take us? And I was like, all the way to the scene of the crash.
9: It's still hard for me to get my dad a gift. Is it hard for you?
3: Oh, yeah. Sure. Dads are hard to buy for.
9: And, you know, I try, I guess, harder for him to try and get him a gift he wants. You know, so I pay attention. My parents are bikers. They have a motorcycle. They belong to a club. You've seen people like my parents having to get the big motorcycle.
8: Oh, they have those, like, Hondas, those gold wings?
9: Yeah, yeah, and they got, like, the matching outfits, a trailer, their parades.
3: The big
9: fairing
3: out front.
8: They have the trailer.
10: The trailer,
8: that's my
10: I
8: favorite.
10: Love that.
8: That's my favorite.
9: Well, you got to pull beer.
11: Uh-huh. Sure. It is Milwaukee.
8: Yeah. Well, sure you do.
9: So I got my dad the intercom system for the helmet so my parents can communicate while they're going down the road.
8: Uh-huh.
3: Yeah.
10: I've seen that with the microphone that comes out of the helmet.
3: It's very thoughtful.
9: You know, my dad was pissed.
11: What?
3: Why?
9: He's like, if I want to list your mom bitch in my ear, I want a car. What the hell's the matter with you? You think I've been driving around in the rain for the last 30 years for nothing?
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4: Each boy would also call out names as inspiration. 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
0: Bridget Bardot, right?
4: Bridget Bardot was one, yes. 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He added, somebody would yell Bridget Bardot, and then everyone would thrash a bit more.
5: I can't stand it.
4: McCartney clarified that the experience, which he called good, harmless fun, happened no more than two times.
5: Oh, yeah. 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
6: Yeah. Brokeback basement.
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7: Rolling through a Wednesday with you here on Bob and Tom Radio. I'm Mark Allison. Another Bob and Tom pop-up store coming later this month. We've only got about 2 weeks left, 10 days, so won't be long before we have more details on exactly what will be available, what Bob and Tom merchandise is next, t-shirts, hats, sweatshirts, shorts, I don't know. 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
9: I'm Chick McGee with your Bob and Tom Sports Update. Five of the six children of former Los Angeles Lakers owner Jerry Buss still intend to sell their remaining minority ownership of the NBA team despite the opposition of their sister Jeannie. Johnny, Jimmy, Janie, Joni, and Jesse Buss reiterated their stance yesterday in a statement issued to ESPN saying they remain united in their decision. The five Buss siblings say they voted to sell the family's trust, remaining 17.8% stake, to new owners Josh Kushner and Bob Iger. Major League Baseball and Interleague action, the Milwaukee Brewers matched baseball's modern era record for the biggest shutout, beating the Mariners last night 22-0. Other Interleague winners, Pittsburgh, Cleveland, Minnesota, Boston, Texas, and the Cubs. American League winners, Yankees, Toronto, Kansas City, and the Angels. And in the National League, St. Louis, the Phillies, San Diego, and the Dodgers all win. WNBA last night, Connecticut 85, the Sparks 77, Indiana over Toronto 101-95, Chicago beat New York 93-86, and Atlanta over Las Vegas 97-82. I'm Chick McGee, and that's your Bob and Tom Sports Update.
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10: And Jesus said, take this bread and eat it. 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And the disciples said, Jesus, we're all on low-carb diet. 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
14: Hey, good morning, my man. 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
13: You know, I knew this was going to happen.
14: Get after 10, 50 before 11, 110 before the door.
13: Nick, how are you, babe?
14: Well, old Nick thought maybe you could put on some John Cougar Mellencamp. I need a lover. I'll read the election results.
12: Uh-huh. Like a two-minute one.
11: How long is that intro?
13: Two and a half minutes.
12: Yeah.
14: You know what I hate, man, are these DJs that impersonate other DJs.
7: Yeah, me too.
15: There's all kinds of... Oh, my.
11: Okay.
15: More auditions for my job.
13: Call. 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
14: Good morning to you, fellas.
11: Uh-huh. Hey, is this the real Nicaragua?
14: Let me just say, I'm just an average listener.
7: Oh, my God.
14: Some of my people have informed me that there has been some, shall we say, pirating jockery going on.
11: Nick, I think there is a faux Nicaragua calling our show.
13: Hey, Nick, I know you can't help but do it. Here it comes.
14: Yeah, good morning to you. It is the fabulous Nicaragua show.
13: He's a little rusty.
11: Yeah, Nick, I thought you were the Postmaster General. Nick, you just stepped on Spirit.
14: Well, I tell you what, fellas, you know, sports talk will do that to you.
2: Morning laughter just might be the best medicine.
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3: 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Leaving
4: our evening, Gene Simmons of Kiss.
5: Welcome back to the Bob and Tom Show.
4: Yeah.
5: Really, really big show.
4: Just trying to do my Halloween thing. Did I tell you guys
5: everyone, the reports are everyone, it's too early for mentioning Halloween or having items on sale for Halloween.
6: Don't go into any store right now. Man.
4: There was a huge thing in Kroger saying pumpkin spices here.
7: Yeah. It's August. Pumpkin spices for October.
8: In the mail yesterday, my first two Halloween items.
5: Is that right?
8: They're these cool pumpkin candles that light up.
6: Nice.
8: I put them in a cabinet. They're waiting. They're
5: silently,
8: not sitting out. Yes.
5: They're at the ready.
8: Yes.
5: Why don't they just offer pumpkin spice all year round?
8: Yes, delicious.
5: I don't understand.
8: I'm glad they don't.
4: Yeah, see, that's the thing. I'm with you, Josh. I like the seasonality of things.
8: I agree with you.
5: I don't. Everything should be available all
4: the
5: time.
4: No, that's why you get terrible tomatoes 10 months a year and they shove these styrofoam tomatoes on your burger and they're not any good.
6: Would you rather not have tomatoes at all?
5: The Styrofoam Tomato Growers Association?
4: There's a certain thing about seasonality that I like.
5: Yes. Well, you were raised on that. There was like, well, in March, of course, we have the November apples.
4: In your socialist heaven, we're all wearing gray suits and marching to the...
5: Cherries will be ready next
4: marching
5: year.
4: To the dystopian lord that runs our world.
5: Of course.
9: Plums are coming August 12th.
5: Mummy and Daddy will be...
4: So you don't like seasonality?
5: How long was I out?
4: You like to have...
5: I don't pay much attention to it, to be honest.
8: Would you like the McRib to be available year-round?
4: No.
5: Yes.
4: No.
5: The one thing I would like to come back is the ice cream stand only open during the summer. And for some reason in the winter, it's absolutely closed.
6: Really?
8: Yeah, that's great. I love those.
5: Well, they go somewhere. Some. Yeah, the owners, they go to, you know, somewhere warm.
8: Right.
5: And then they come back.
4: Speaking of seasonality, over the weekend, I made a special trip to Starbucks with one of my daughters, my 13-year-old, Finn.
5: I have a follow-up question to this. But go
4: she
5: ahead.
4: Goes... can we go to Starbucks? I want to get the unicorn frappuccino.
6: Okay.
4: Anybody hear about this?
5: I bet there's a rainbow.
8: I saw it on the menu.
4: It was apparently only of. I'm not sure if it's still available. I guess it was available years ago. They brought it back for the weekend or something.
6: Huh.
4: Ghastly.
6: Did you?
8: Yeah,
6: try
8: it's not
6: it?
8: For you and I, man. That's it, for sure.
4: And she didn't. She took one sip.
5: She didn't like it.
4: I read somewhere that after we got, it's very colorful.
8: It's chaos.
4: And it's my understanding that the baristas hated making them, according to the conversation that I had, and the massive eye roll. I increased the tip. It was a very colorful drink, but I read somewhere that it has 15 spoonfuls of sugar in it.
6: Oh, my gosh.
4: The equivalent.
6: Wow.
5: What's wrong with that?
4: But it was just ghastly.
8: I applaud her for trying it, though, and going, you know what? This isn't my thing.
4: In the topic of things that just come occasionally.
8: Yeah.
4: Like, for example, Christy, you went to a Cincinnati Reds baseball game yesterday.
6: I did.
4: And it was the dog celebration evening, or day. Yeah. What do they call
6: Bark
4: it?
6: Bark in the park.
4: Bark in the park. See, that's cool.
6: Yeah.
4: But you wouldn't want that every game.
6: No.
4: I mean, the one time I took my dog to the game, and I got some peanuts, and the vendor threw them at me, my dog got them, and... Took him back to the peanut guy. He
8: said, yeah.
4: He's a retriever. You just can't stop him.
8: Oh, yeah.
6: Talking about that, I have not had ballpark peanuts forever. And that's what I ate last night. They were so good.
8: Like in the shell?
6: Yeah.
8: Yeah.
6: But
5: you eat the shell as well.
8: No. I kind of did as a kid.
5: Yeah.
6: Yeah, they were in the shell. I do not prefer. I like the salt on the shell.
8: Right.
6: I just suck it off.
4: You suck it off? Okay.
5: You suck on the nuts then.
9: Someone else like that?
4: Yeah, about just about the same size. I'm sorry.
5: So she picks up the nuts and sucks on them.
4: Christy didn't see herself walking into that corner where she was coming.
9: I think she walked herself into that.
6: Yes. I've been doing this a long time.
4: No, I know what you're saying, but that's the whole point of this discussion, which is the specialty of certain moments, certain places.
8: Yeah.
4: Remember, I went crazy when I got that hot dog at the WNBA game and it was so delicious I got another one?
6: Yes.
8: Yeah, good.
4: See?
8: Because you never know when you're going to be back at the stadium.
5: What a great story.
6: And Josh went to a fair yesterday. Did you have a special food that you only get at the fair?
8: Yes, these were a couple new things that I was unaware of.
5: All right.
8: And we tried. It was Jeff Oskey, Hoffy, our producer, and I, and we tried the smork. The smork.
6: Smork.
8: It's a pulled pork sandwich.
5: All right.
8: With marshmallows and chocolate chips.
5: What?
4: What?
8: So it's a s'more on a pork sandwich.
5: Amazing.
6: The Why smork. Would you do that?
8: Why wouldn't you do that?
5: Yeah,
8: we had to see.
4: How was it?
8: I thought it was good. Not something I'd get again.
5: Tom, what am I going to say about this?
4: You're going to say it's like the donut hamburger bun.
5: The donut as a hamburger bun. It was amazing.
8: Jeff was out after one bite.
5: Really?
8: And I had two or three bites, and Jason ate the rest. He was the biggest fan.
4: And Jason's like 110 pounds.
8: Sure, yeah, but he was the biggest fan of that one.
5: You know, in some states, you gentlemen would be married for doing that.
8: Yes, yeah.
4: Did you cut it or just pass the...
8: We each had a fork, mm-hmm. and then...
5: okay.
8: Yeah, and we just passed the container. And then... the thing I had the most of was the junkyard spam dog. I've been wanting to try a spam dog, which is a hot dog made out of spam. You guys know I'm a spam fan. And this was covered in melted cheese, crumbled potato chips, mac and cheese, jalapenos,
6: oh my gosh.
8: And a few other things.
4: How was it?
8: Just fantastic.
4: Yeah. Really?
8: Yeah. It was great. Everything really worked
4: mac
8: well together.
4: Mac and cheese on a hot dog.
8: Oh, dude, think about how good mac and cheese is when you have cut up hot dogs in it.
6: Sure.
4: Are you holding it in your hand?
5: There it is.
8: I ate it with a fork.
4: Oh, I see. Okay.
8: The first bite, because we took a video because the people want to see, me eat.
5: crispy onions, barbecue sauce. Look at that.
8: Yeah.
5: Coleslaw. Yeah.
4: Yeah. But you couldn't pick that up.
8: I picked it up for the first initial bite. Yes.
4: Wow.
8: And then it was fork after that.
4: Wow. That is a colorful.
8: So Jeff didn't even want to try it.
9: Did Jason try it?
8: Yeah. Jason tried it. And did you give it a good thumbs up? Yeah.
4: What about, did you have the, I was reading, I know the Iowa State Fair is doing the same thing. The cone dipped in butter.
8: Didn't even see it. And I have no idea where that is.
4: Oh.
8: So.
4: Is it at the Dairy Barn?
8: Maybe. I don't think. Bar. I mean, that wasn't dairy big bar. On my list anyway.
5: It's Dairy Bar.
4: It's not a Dairy Barn.
6: No, it's a bar.
5: Definitively, it's bar.
4: The building is a barn.
8: It kind of is a barn-like building.
5: But it's the Dairy Bar.
8: Right.
4: Not in my world. It's a barn.
8: Plus cows live in barns.
5: We all know how this is going to go. So, Indiana Dairy Association, you're going to have to change your name.
8: You and I should sneak in and spray paint an N.
5: Today's word is barn.
4: Better yet, we could probably get a good photograph of it and then have one of those machines make the perfect N.
5: One of those 3D
4: printer.
5: I was going to ask my follow-up question about the Starbucks visit. How is the new coffee maker in your home? Has that been installed?
4: Oh, yeah. No.
5: How is that going? And is it not over yet? You're still clinging to hope it won't be installed?
4: Yeah, I don't want to get a coffee maker. I've never had a coffee making machine of any kind in my home. I drink coffee all the time, but I always go out to get it. It's one of the reasons that's one of the things that gets me out of the house.
5: Before the coffee shop boom, we worked together in the morning. Did you find a place to buy coffee then, or did you?
8: Oh yeah, what did you do in 1988?
5: Yeah,
8: would you go to a Denny's and just have a?
5: Because it wasn't around; they didn't have coffee.
4: I got a lot of McDonald's coffee.
8: Okay,
4: McDonald's has very good coffee.
5: Oh, yeah, they do.
4: They
8: really do.
5: I get McDonald's coffee and a large fry and dip the fries in the coffee.
4: I would delicious. Enjoy the French fries, certainly,
9: really
4: but I wouldn't
9: would
4: dip
9: them. Delicious.
4: That sounds disgusting. I don't want a soggy fry, and I think it's blasphemy to say that on this, which is National Potato Day.
6: Yes.
4: When we come back, we'll review National Potato
6: Now
4: Day.
6: I want potatoes.
8: I had a perfect sweet potato last night.
6: Oh.
5: That's a bold statement.
6: Baked?
8: Yeah, baked and skin on.
4: You put butter on her? She wanted to know if you were high.
8: Oh, hammered. I was drunk. Yeah.
6: You put cinnamon on your baked potato?
4: Baked? You damn right I was baked.
9: Cinnamon's good on those.
8: Last night I did not, but occasionally I will.
6: Butter?
4: Smoked a joint and ate three gummies. I was twice baked.
5: Smoked.
4: Thank you. I'll be here all night. Coming up, we have exciting things from the world of sports. More of your letters. I will urge you to go to bobandtom.com and just click right there to send us a letter. It's that easy. And we have posted the famous Chick and I genuinely furious on a train screaming. We were so angry. This is apparently very popular with people. But it's one I lost half my hearing because of the noise of the locomotive. You can check that out if you check out bobandtom.com. 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
21: Rolling through a Wednesday with you here on Bob and Tom Radio. I'm Mark Allison. Thanks for joining us. Guest comedian appearances on the Bob and Tom Show, sponsored by Lee's Famous Recipe Chicken. Famous for a reason. Christy Lee suggests, and Chick McGee, I should say, is the one who brought it up originally, their chicken pot pie. Well, Christy and Josh went to lunch. Christy had the chicken pot pie. Can't get over the thick chunks of chicken. Just saying, if you get a chance, swing by Lee's Famous Recipe Chicken today. Guest comedians include Jimmy Schubert, longtime friend of the show, and Charlie Behrens coming up on Friday. Allie Breen, Al Jackson. We're loaded up with comedians Jeff Oskey, Josh Arnold, two of our favorites here on Bob and Tom Radio.
2: Hi, everybody. Christy Lee with your Bob and Tom Entertainment News Update. Frank Beard, the longtime drummer for ZZ Top, has died at the age of 77. He passed away at his ranch in Richmond, Texas, after receiving hospice care with his family by his side. Beard joined guitarist Billy Gibbons and bassist Dusty Hill in ZZ Top way back in 1969, beginning a lineup that remained intact for more than 50 years. Madonna leads the 2026 MTV Video Music Award nominations. She has 19 competitive MTV VMAs to her name. However, she's up for 11 more this year, with Taylor Swift nominated for 9. That show will broadcast live on CBS September 27th, stream on MTV and Paramount Plus. It'll be coming to you from the Peacock Theater in L.A. And Colombian superstar Shakira has pledged to help rebuild at least 10 schools in a remote region of her home country after a devastating earthquake struck last week.
6: During a surprise visit, Shakira toured damaged schools and committed her Barefoot Foundation's support. And that's your news. I'm Christy Lee. 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
20: Comedian Etta May has joined us in the studio.
22: I've got a teenage daughter. Don't send girls to school. You cannot send girls to school without the right kind of clothes. Oh. They become outcast amongst their peers.
20: Oh, right. Yes.
22: Going to school became a stinking fashion show. Mm-hmm. We're school shopping. My daughter tells me she's going to need new blue jeans. Okay. I go to Walmart. I get her new blue jeans. Well, you think I pooped in her lunch bucket or something. She wads them up, throws them back at me. She goes, Mother, what are those? Mm-hmm. And, teenage daughters talk like this.
20: Yeah, they
22: are. And all teenage girls seem to think the sound is a word.
23: Vegetarians always want to force feed you their food, mm-hmm. of course. I mean, the garden burger. The garden burger, it tastes just like a hamburger.
20: No, it doesn't.
23: A garden burger is to hamburger what a post-op transvestite is to a woman. It looks something like it, but one whiff will tell you that's not tuna fish, it's cat food, and it's not fit for human consumption.
6: Oh. Hey, wait a minute.
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10: It is Wednesday, August the 19th. I'm Mark Allison. Thanks for joining us here on Bob and Tom Radio. Having a great morning so far. You can see the Bob and Tom Show on our YouTube channel anytime, even now. Just go to YouTube and search the Bob and Tom Show. Christy Lee fresh off a road trip to Cincinnati, Ohio, watching the Cincinnati Reds and the St. Louis Cardinals play. Apparently, the Cardinals won last night. I believe the final game of their series is coming up tonight. Maybe they play again on Thursday. I don't know. Look it up. It's on the internet. But again, if you get a chance, go see some Major League Baseball. I'll actually be going to see Minor League Baseball, a AAA game coming up on Sunday. My wife's dance team that she runs is going to be doing an opening segment there in the outfield. It's going to be quite fun. That's my weekend plans. What are yours? Email us, bobandtom@bobandtom.com.
11: Hi, everybody. Christy Lee with your Bob and Tom News Update. Democratic voters have elevated a progressive Senate candidate in Florida, while Republican Representative Byron Donalds won the GOP nomination as he vies to become the first black governor of the state. This mixed outcome comes as Republican-led redistricting efforts have scrambled congressional maps. The internal battle between progressive and establishment candidates continues to play out with mixed results. Senator Darlene Graham, running in South Carolina's runoff election, stumbled over a foreign policy question during a debate Tuesday night. When asked about Taiwan and the South China Sea, she admitted, quote, "National security is not my thing." She was appointed to fill her late brother Lindsey's seat after his unexpected death on July 11th, and is now running against Representative Ralph Norman in a special election. And Ukrainian drones have targeted a major logistics center outside Moscow, setting it ablaze. The attack is part of Ukraine's strategy to strike deep inside Russia, hitting military and industrial sites. Kiev has increased drone and missile attacks this year, impacting Russian air defense and morale. And that is your news. I'm Christy Lee. More of the Bob and Tom Show on the way.
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13: Oh, yeah. Yeah.
14: Hi, who's this?
15: We'll go with Kevin.
14: Okay, Kevin.
16: All right, Kevin.
14: We'll accept that.
15: I, about a month and a half ago, my fiance walked in and found me looking at some adult entertainment on the laptop.
16: Yep.
15: I picked up the laptop and chucked it at me. Ooh. My cat-like reflexes. I moved. Uh-huh. A brand new flat screen TV took it right through the middle of it.
16: Oh, man.
14: Wow, I guess there's no more solo work by... wow.
15: Well, yeah, well, I should just take it in the face, because then I could at least watch the DVDs I had.
14: Yeah, yeah, but yeah, that's broken it. Eyes. Yeah.
17: Yeah, take it.
14: Yeah. Yeah. Yeah. It's easier to replace the TV than it is your face.
17: It broke a nozzle heel. But you could never find another flat screen TV. Ooh. They quit making them, right?
18: Kevi Rogers is our guest. Kevi.

0: having just met you, I can guess you're obviously an athlete.
1: Yeah, I work out a little bit. They have the whole thing where you pump weights and all that stuff.
2: Yeah.
1: You gotta have a cardiovascular, man.
2: Mm-hmm.
1: I was playing basketball the other day. They made me guard the worst dude on the other teams. It was a fat dude wearing thongs. Right? You know,
3: oh!
1: Standing on the court smoking a cigarette. You know I was in bad shape.
2: And you couldn't keep up with
1: them. I couldn't keep up with them. I got involved with that aerobics. Don't like aerobics, man. That's too much like sex.
2: It is.
4: Aerobics?
1: Yeah, you sweat, muscles hurt, and then you got a woman up there telling you you're not doing it right.
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3: Hey, welcome back to the Bob and Tom Show. Christy Lee at the news desk.
10: Oh, hi, you caught me.
3: Texting someone, are we?
10: No, I was looking up something for Tom for later.
3: There's Pat Godwin.
11: Hey, Chick.
3: Hey, man. There's Josh Arnold.
12: Hi.
3: Ace Cosby.
13: Hey, Chick.
3: Hey, man. I'm Chick. And hello, Tom.
14: Hello, Chick McGee. We were just relishing the awkward moment from
3: gorgeous.
11: I hope you enjoyed it
14: from a while back.
3: Can't get enough.
14: If you'd like me to elaborate on the incredibly obscure trivia fact that I pointed out just a few minutes ago,
12: he thinks we want him to elaborate on it.
10: No,
3: that's the furthest thing from the truth.
10: Yeah.
14: If you're a fan of the Zombies, a terrific band.
12: It's the time of the season.
14: Great thing.
3: Man. What,
10: we
3: talk
10: had
3: about
10: one song,
3: you know,
10: right?
3: Broadcasting.
10: Yeah.
3: For the most people.
10: Mm-hmm.
3: Narrowcasting for Zombies fans. Go ahead, Tom.
10: Can't be that many.
14: Well, Jason, if you could dig up a little bit of the Zombies and hand it over to Chick so he could play it for those not familiar with their work.
12: They also did She's Not There. That's a great song.
14: I love that song.
12: Yeah.
11: The great Colin Bloodsworth.
12: Song.
14: Yeah, but there was a Michigan-based outfit that put together imposter versions of bands and put them on the road in the 60s. One of them was the Zombies, and it wasn't any of the real players. But just by chance, the rhythm section of the fake Zombies for a while was Dusty Hill and Frank Beard. Yeah, here's the... You've heard this, right, Kristen?
10: Oh, yeah, I know this song.
14: Great
10: of course.
14: Song.
15: It's the time.
14: That's right, Jason.
15: Before farting.
3: Fart, fart, fart.
14: Okay. I see that. I can see
15: and
14: that.
15: And the air
3: is also stinky out of my butt.
14: All right.
15: Fart.

0: time.
1: You guys are
0: farting.
2: Farting.
3: Okay.
4: That's better.
3: So much for the... For our solemn tribute to Frank Beard. Yeah. I apologize. Involved. But Frank was part of the fake zombies before he became the very fine drummer for ZZ Top. I would recommend in the privacy of your own automobile, you listen to a nice tape of the zombies or ZZ Top and forget that we exist.
5: So, Pat, did you hear that Frank Beard died?
4: I did. But I wonder how.
3: No, it didn't work the first time. You're not going to get away with it now.
5: He goes, I did.
0: No. Here's how it sounded the first time.
3: Right. How.
0: Now don't sleep on Tom's reaction.
4: Wow, it was instant. I forgot.
0: This is the original. This is how it sounded.
3: How.
0: Oh. Like Frank Beard.
3: The silence continues.
0: Frank Beard's widow's listening, and we've made her mad. You know? I hope you're happy.
4: That happened off the air about 10 minutes before we started. Chicks laughing. Tom was in headphones, and he goes, you got to do that on the air, because Tom didn't hear that. That's good. That's really good. And Mark goes, oh, hilarious.
0: Yeah.
5: So you got the thumbs up from a few people. Yeah. It was vetted.
0: And I will admit, when he did it, I wasn't listening. I was doing something. I'm not sure what, but I was not listening to the show when he went, how.
3: Yeah, it didn't work.
0: And it sounded like this.
3: How. I believe the phrase is too soon.
1: I said that when he did.
4: You were quick to judge, weren't you?
0: My gosh, John.
3: Okay, well.
1: We've taken juvenile to a new level today.
3: I believe the word you're looking for is immaturity.
1: Both? Yes.
3: There are mature juveniles out there.
5: Yes, they're so far ahead of us.
3: That's what got to, what's his face?
0: Yes.
5: Yeah, you can say we're sophomoric, but most sophomores don't actually.
3: Coming up, we have an interesting story coming out of Penn State. Have you heard this one?
5: No.
3: Oh, this is a really interesting story. It involves a cocaine ring and a couple of the fraternities.
1: Cocaine's kind of back, isn't it? It's like,
4: it seems like it is. Yeah,
1: I've heard a lot more about it lately.
5: Classic drug.
4: One of the nastiest drugs.
1: We're going retro, man.
3: Yeah, we'll get to the cocaine at Penn State story. But first, Chick McGee, are you over there at the sports desk?
0: I am.
3: You want to do anything to get us out of this?
0: Five of the six children of former Los Angeles Lakers owner Dr. Jerry Buss still intends to sell their remaining minority ownership of the NBA Los Angeles Lakers, despite the opposition of their sister, Jeannie.
5: Five out of the six Busses is still more than one out of the three ZZ
4: Top. Oh, my God.
3: What I was trying to do... I'll talk to you, Ace. I was trying to get to a new topic.
0: You'll find out why the biggest reason I because of the Buss family.
1: Man, that's loud.
6: Dang, that's loud. You hurt my ear.
1: You did.
0: Well, take your headphones off and shove them up.
5: Christy, it was loud, but I would rather hear that horn again than.
3: Play Pat's thing.
5: That's
3: then
5: the last
3: the
5: thing
3: horn.
5: Frank Beard heard.
0: Oh yeah.
4: Frank Beard died.
6: Did Frank Beard get hit by a bus?
0: Oh.
3: How. Okay.
0: Now listen to what the reason I'm reading this story.
1: Okay.
0: You especially.
1: I am. I'm staring right at you.
0: Five of the six children of former Laker owner Jerry Buss still intend to sell their remaining minority ownership. In spite the opposition of their sister, Jeannie, Johnny, Jimmy, Janie, Joey, and Jess Buss.
5: Wow.
0: I'm not making that up.
5: I mean, I come from Jeff, Josh, John, Joe, so I can't criticize, but...
0: They have reiterated their stance Tuesday. That's Johnny, Jimmy, Janie, Joey, and Jesse.
3: Now, Christy, your sister, Critty.
1: Critty.
3: Gritty Lee.
5: Well,
1: we know where we're going.
3: I don't think this joke's
5: her Asian housekeeper. Yes.
0: I don't think that bear to repeating.
1: No.
3: No, I don't think so. I'm sorry. So I thought that they'd bought, what's his name, Iger and Kushner bought the bought. They only bought, what, 82% of the team?
0: I don't know. Don't ask me about this trash.
5: Is there a chance Jeannie's fighting this because her, did her dad own it?
1: Yeah.
5: Yeah. her dad was like, hey, make sure you keep at least some.
0: I've said it before.
5: After I'm gone.
0: And I'm telling you, Jay Moore's at the bottom of this somehow. He doesn't think he's going to get season tickets. My wife doesn't own the team. So there you go. That's my own personal opinion.
3: Really?
0: Anyway, the five bus siblings, you remember their names.
3: Ginny, Jerry, Jeannie, Jeffrey.
0: Joey. Johnny, Jimmy, Janie, Joey, and Jesse. And then Jeannie, the squeaky wheel.
3: Jizzy.
0: They voted to sell the family trust's remaining 17.8% stake to Josh Kushner and Bob Iger. Jeannie Buss announced her intention to fight back through her attorney, Adam Streisand.
2: Love, soft as an easy
3: chair. Glad there was a payoff.
0: What do you think of that?
3: Terrible. They're going to fight back. Awful. They're going to fight back. How
0: are they going to fight back? I was just going to do that. Oh, and if you're saying how.
4: Sorry. They're
0: going to
4: fight back.
0: It dims Pat. How? They're going to fight back.
7: Now it's too low because of the bus.
0: They're going to fight back, Pat.
4: How?
3: Well, it's now entered the pantheon of sound effects.
0: And a legend is born.
4: No one has bombed harder.
0: My gosh.
3: Pat Godwin's Hiroshima moment. No one has ever bombed.
5: What had happened? I looked over. Pat, you look like a guy who had been scuba diving, and you just resurfaced, and the boat was gone.
4: There was no vacuum. It was complete, like, disgust. Oh, really?
2: Soft as an easy
0: I think Paul Williams wrote this, right?
5: Soft as an easy chair.
1: Yes, it's evergreen.
4: That's the worst, yeah.
5: But she's got a lovely voice, but what dumb lyrics.
4: Won the Academy Award, too.
0: I sure did.
3: Okay, we don't have to suffer through it anymore.
0: Oh, come on.
1: What movie was it from?
4: Chris Christopherson and her. What was it?
1: Stars Born?
4: Yeah, Stars Born.
6: Watch closely now.
4: That was terrible.
3: Is that sports?
0: More sports coming up.
3: Oh, good.
0: Including the 22-piece in Major League Baseball last
3: night. Okay. You mean a 22-burger? Heck. These are the...
0: Right to my face.
3: These are the O'Reilly...
0: You hack.
3: These are the O'Reilly Auto Parts Studios. 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
13: Each boy would also call out names as inspiration. 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
4: Bridget Bardot, right?
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14: Yeah. Brokeback basement.
13: <That's great>.
0: Now, it's fun.
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17: Hey, everybody, if you're waiting for Allie Breen coming up later this morning, not so fast, my friends. Allie has been moved to Thursday this week. Apparently, there was some sort of a conflict, but at least we know. I didn't spend all morning promoting her being on, and then suddenly she's not here. Instead, it will be Thursday at 9:20 in the morning Eastern time that Allie will appear zooming her way in from, who knows, maybe her trip from Portugal. Perhaps she was traveling back to New York City. She could be in Florida, but that gives you extra time to get your relationship letters to Allie at AllieBreen.com and across all social media, Snapchat, Facebook, Instagram, AlliBreen. That's Allie Breen. Again, she's been moved to Thursday at 9:20 in the morning, so catch up with her in about 25 hours. 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
0: I'm Chick McGee with your Bob and Tom Sports Update. Five of the six children of former Los Angeles Lakers owner Jerry Buss still intend to sell their remaining minority ownership of the NBA team despite the opposition of their sister Jeannie. Johnny, Jimmy, Janie, Joni, and Jesse Buss reiterated their stance yesterday in a statement issued to ESPN saying they remain united in their decision. The five Buss siblings say they voted to sell the family's trust, remaining 17.8% stake, to new owners Josh Kushner and Bob Iger. Major League Baseball and interleague action, the Milwaukee Brewers matched baseball's modern era record for the biggest shutout, beating the Mariners last night 22-0. Other interleague winners, Pittsburgh, Cleveland, Minnesota, Boston, Texas, and the Cubs. American League winners, Yankees, Toronto, Kansas City, and the Angels. And in the National League, St. Louis, the Phillies, San Diego, and the Dodgers all win. WNBA last night, Connecticut 85, the Sparks 77, Indiana over Toronto 101-95, Chicago beat New York 93-86, and Atlanta over Las Vegas 97-82. I'm Chick McGee, and that's your Bob and Tom Sports Update.
8: Bob and Tom. They put the F in professional.
18: Pizza Hut, apparently, Pizza Hut is going to start delivering cold beer along with their food.
5: No kidding. What?
18: They started the testing beer delivery program in Phoenix, Arizona.
5: And it passed with flying colors.
19: Yeah, everyone did.
5: Yeah.
19: So how do you prove that you're of illegal age?
18: The company told Fortune magazine it plans to expand
20: I'd
18: that.
20: I'd like a large pizza, please, and 40 beers.
21: Where are you from, by the way?
22: Patterson, from Patterson, New Jersey.
21: Oh, sure. That's famous.
22: Yeah, word. You know, small.
21: Sure.
22: Thugged out town. You mm-hmm. know, it's tiny. So small, we used to get robbed by people we knew.
21: That's small.
22: People were like, stick them up. I'm like, Andre? I'm going to tell your mother, man. By the way, how is Aunt Carol? How's she doing? I'll come home for dinner.
23: A thought from Paul Gilmartin.
24: Down the elevator shaft, they plunged, hurtling towards their death. Their faces drawn by Edvard Munch. They smelled the devil's breath. Your tongue, she said at number three. Let me see its size. He grinned and licked his forehead. She buckled at the thighs. The impact satisfied them both. Police were left some clues. A smiling woman all alone in a stranger's pair of shoes.
8: You don't say we didn't warn you.
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1: Ladies and gentlemen.
0: Welcome back to the Bob and Tom Show. 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
18: Hello, hello, hello.
0: There's Pat Godwin.
4: Hey, chick. Hey.
0: There's
2: all right.
0: Josh Arnold.
3: Hi.
0: All right. There's Ace Cosby.
6: Hello.
0: But Tom, we were having fun.
2: I know we weren't. it's National Potato Day. We haven't celebrated yet.
0: Favorite iteration of potatoes, Tom.
2: Oh, so many.
18: Oh, I know.
0: You gotta pick one you can have for the rest of your life, and that's it.
18: All of them.
2: Boy, it's pretty easy to go with French fries, isn't it?
4: I'm going baked.
0: It also covers potato chips. Don't sleep on potato chips.
2: There's just too many. You got potato chips. You've got baked potatoes.
18: What about hash browns? A good skillet hash brown. Oh,
0: what about home fries?
18: I prefer hash browns over home fries.
3: I'm with Godwin though. If I have to pick one, I'm going baked.
4: Baked.
18: Yeah, but, me too.
2: I'll weigh in, Bob, as he would always say, steak fries. No, too much potato. Mm. Then I'm not a fan.
0: I'm not going to go French fries because the quality and the deliciousness of French fries vary wildly from place to
2: true.
0: Place. I'm going to go baked, I think. Baked potato.
2: Yeah, what are those new ones they're crapping up with?
18: Waffle fries?
2: Waffle fries, Josh and I figured out the physics of waffle fries. The problem is it's like a radiator. There's too much space and they get cold too fast.
3: It's actually you and Chick, because I am a fan of waffle fries.
2: Oh, you are? Okay, yeah. I'm sorry. Mm-hmm. I thought it was the physics of it. It's the same principle as a radiator. A lot of...
0: Too much surface area.
2: Exposed, yeah.
18: So there's a new potato out there that you're talking about?
2: Yeah, one of my daughters likes these truffle fries.
18: Well, that's just a French fry with truffle oil
2: just
18: on it.
2: Ghastly.
18: What?
0: Ghastly.
18: Are you wrong?
2: Oh no,
18: I'd rather have a
2: dog pee on my fries than eat truffle.
3: We can make that happen.
18: Yeah, that's good. We can.
2: Especially at my house.
0: You know what? We'll all pee on your fry.
2: Okay.
0: Forget about the dog.
2: But anyway, it is national. Do you have the official
18: today,
2: designation?
18: August 19th, National Potato Day. National Potato Day has been observed throughout the years across the country. More than 4,000 varieties of potatoes are grown around the world.
0: 4,000.
18: You can like them baked, mashed, roasted, fried, but they remain one of the world's most versatile foods.
3: Christy, do you like fingerling potatoes?
18: Yes, I do.
2: Perfect. We call them third base potatoes.
0: Yeah.
18: I like a small baby red potato.
0: The gold. Oh. Yukon gold potato?
3: Yeah.
18: Those are good for mashing, aren't they? Yes, thank you.
4: You guys remember potato sticks? Those thin things?
18: Oh,
4: the salty?
18: Yeah.
0: I still love those.
4: I love them.
3: What about, did you like Andy Capp's hot fries?
4: No.
18: No.
4: Too hot.
0: Not only that. Yes. I didn't like Andy Capp. How about that?
3: Ace, you liked a spicy snack? I would have never got.
18: Yeah.
0: That's
2: a shock.
18: On their own, potatoes have no fat or cholesterol and are a good source of vitamin C and potassium. We usually fix them up, though, by adding butter, cheese, sour cream, or, of course, we drop them into the deep fryer for some fries.
2: So celebrate National Potato Day however you like it.
3: Yeah, why not?
2: You know, in Idaho, there's no school.
18: Oh, I bet not.
2: It's a day off, you see.
3: Yeah. Potato day. They got
18: sure.
3: really
4: is there a job coming?
3: Yeah.
0: Because it's National Potato Day.
2: Okay, I've got a trivia question. I know Josh will get this one.
3: That's right. I'm very, very bright.
2: I only could think of two, but there may be a lot more. I could only think of two movies in which the potato has a very significant role.
3: Well, let's go with Close Encounters first.
2: Yes. That's remember where he makes whatever it is, the devil's.
3: Potatoes. This is important. This means something.
2: Huh. Where Richard Dreyfuss is sitting at the dinner table and he makes that mountain out of the potatoes. That's a great
18: scene.
2: It's
18: been a long time since I've seen that.
2: But that's a very significant potato. Devil's Tower is what he's making.
3: Yeah. Okay.
2: The other one, anyone?
4: There's a potato I do in know the what exhaust you're gonna pipe say. Of some movie. American Graffiti, maybe?
2: The Martian. The Martian's the only one I could think of.
0: Where Apprenticeship of Duddy Kravitz. Possibly.
2: No, that's Richard Dreyfuss.
0: Five
2: it's
0: like, easy body pieces. Heat.
2: It's a great movie.
3: Oh, I thought
2: movie.
3: You were going to say The
0: body
3: Alamo.
0: Heat,
2: That's a good one.
3: I mean, it's fairly slight compared to...
2: Yeah, that is not a particularly good movie, but that's a terrific... That's the best scene in that.
18: The potato scene?
2: In The Alamo. I mean, it's disturbing. Yeah,
18: be disturbing with a potato?
3: Well, when there's a fire and the bodies melt and the potatoes are in the cellar underneath and start cooking from the fat of the bodies.
2: Yeah, that's it.
18: That's in the
3: that's
18: movie?
3: It.
2: Yeah.
3: Well, it's disgusting.
2: Yeah. Very good, Josh. Yeah, but I was thinking The Martian doesn't... Doesn't he grow the potatoes and the crop fails or something?
18: Yes.
4: Oh, yeah.
18: That's
5: and okay. They're made from his own poop.
18: Poop, yeah.
2: Okay. Then, that's my least favorite kind of potato.
0: In the world.
2: poop potato.
0: Everything I do is the first on this planet.
18: I like Matt Damon. You stop.
2: I'm surprised they don't... Is Potato Day always on the 19th?
18: That's what it says in the story. What day would you pick?
2: I would always have it on the like the third Friday.
5: Oh. Yes, it should at least be on a Friday. Although I bet there's a fries day as well.
2: Oh, is there a National French Fry Day?
5: I promise. Yes. There's got to be.
2: Well, no, there's if not, there should be. We could certainly spearhead that. I'm sorry. It's time to get back to the. Get back to the sports page. What's going on over there?
0: I'm sorry. I'm writing my resignation.
2: Okay, yeah. Good.
0: Milwaukee Brewers, the Brew Crew, matched baseball's modern era record for the biggest shutout, beating the Mariners 22-0 last night behind three home runs by Kristen Yelich, David Hamilton, and Luis Lara, and a two-run shot by Jake Bowers. The Major League best Brewers matched a franchise record for runs in a game. Since 1901, the only previous 22-0 shutouts were by Pittsburgh over Chicago in September of 75 and Cleveland over the Yankees in 2004. Kyle Hamilton allowed two hits and five. Three relievers followed. Gary Sanchez.
5: No kidding.
0: Worked the ninth. That's right. Brewers scored nine times in the eighth inning. 22-0.
18: Damn.
0: So
5: that's a shellacking.
0: If you're a Mariner and you're on the bench... And you start talking, it was 7-0.
5: Yeah.
0: It was 9-0. You think we can come? All right, fellas. Think we can come? It's 11-0. All right. Here we go, guys.
2: Now's the time.
5: Come on.
0: Ducks on the pond. It's 13-0.
5: Get those rally hats worn.
0: There we go. Let's put them on. 17-0.
5: Now they're just watching Outlander on their phones.
0: I'm reading The Odysseys before I watch the movie. That's what they were doing.
5: Yes.
0: WNBA action last night. The Indiana Fever continue to roll. They're number one in the East now. 101-95 over Toronto. They played that in Canada. Connecticut over Los Angeles, 85-77. Chicago beat New York, 93-86. And Atlanta over Las Vegas, 97-82. And that brings us to, my gosh, I almost ran out of show.
6: Stupid world record.
0: An Australian man. That's the worst Australian accent I've ever heard. An Australian man has set the Guinness World Record for the longest kite flight by an individual.
5: Okay.
0: Angus Johnstone from Killarney, Victoria, flew a kite.
2: Hey, Angus, what's your beef?
18: So he wasn't flying on
5: there. Right now, Chris, you didn't let the silence
4: Christy,
5: ruminate long
2: enough. I was giving you a nice chance to once again do the how silence, and you blew it.
4: Forever known as
2: a Godwin.
0: We can't recreate it. We can only relive it.
4: Who died?
2: Frank Beard.
4: How.
0: Angus Johnstone from Killarney, Victoria, flew a kite for 26 hours straight to achieve the title. It's just a standard kite. I thought, like Christy, that he was up in the air on the kite.
2: Yeah, see, that would be cool.
5: Right? Who does that?
2: Well, that would be a world record.
0: We have to endure this. The record attempt also raised more than $13,000. To help provide health and education resources for Myanmar.
5: That's still a place?
0: An elephant.
2: Do we have a picture of this kite guy?
0: Every garage.
2: That's just a picture of a guy.
5: Well, he's holding his...
2: Oh, okay, now he's moving.
18: What's he got hold of?
5: Boy, that is a classic kite. Yeah, just he's got two tails there. And
0: that's it?
18: That's it?
4: That's the record?
2: The guy kind of looks like Tom Selleck.
5: Yeah, he does look like a young Tom Selleck. Are you sure this isn't footage from Quigley Down Under?
0: Man, how
2: this
0: would you
2: is
0: like
2: getting, me? This is getting... He's getting low to the ground there. That was scary.
0: Do you want to do Indiana Jones or do you want to do Quigley Down Under?
2: I'm going to go Quigley.
0: Oh, well.
2: Who knew?
5: It was between Magnum and... Well, he wanted to do it. The Magnum producers wouldn't allow it.
0: That's
5: right. I read Tom Selleck's memoir.
18: That's okay.
5: It's very, very good.
0: Nick Kyrgios, you know who this is, Tom? He's a tennis star.
2: What happened to the kite guy?
0: Australia.
18: We're done with the kite guy.
0: It's over and done.
5: He got the record.
4: Yeah.
18: He's just standing there flying a kite.
3: Chick, I do apologize. I missed how long he flew it.
18: 26 hours something.
3: Could he attach it to like a stick?
0: You don't even need me.
18: Yes, we do.
2: Oh, he had to, that's the thing. He had to hold it the whole time.
3: Yeah, and he had to hold it the whole time.
0: He had to stand there holding it.
2: Well, no, I'm sure he had to.
0: So he had to.
18: And if the wind died down, he had to run.
0: Did he have to use?
2: That's the thing.
0: You think he stood there taking a piss while it was in the air?
2: Maybe.
0: I bet he would.
3: Would he be peeing into the wind if the kite were?
0: No, you don't do that, and you don't tug on Superman's cape.
2: And the last thing you don't, you know, you don't piss on Jim.
3: Yeah. Oh yeah. Yeah.
2: You don't mess around. Interestingly enough.
0: Yes, 26 straight hours.
2: It said there was a huge crowd watching this.
18: No way.
0: There's no video proof of that.
2: Well, they may have to turn the camera around. I guess
3: may have been people at the beach.
2: They're from the kite club that he's in.
3: Oh, boy, that's
0: of course. Sad. Tell us about that.
2: Well, the first rule of kite club is you don't talk about kite club.
0: Okay.
4: That's why.
0: You know what? All is forgiven. That's strong.
2: No, really, it said there was a big, giant crowd there, but now that I've seen the video, where are all the people?
3: Let's go fly a kite.
0: Drunk as the highest height. Nick Kyrgios.
2: It says Angus recruited a large group of supporters to help him with the attempt.
0: Australian tennis player.
18: A large group could be 10.
2: No, there were 10 official observers and 2 timekeepers.
0: Well, they're wasting people.
2: It said a crowd of sleepy yet excited attendees yanked on the corridor.
3: Hey, speaking of timekeepers.
2: Oh, sorry.
0: Sleepy yet excited.
2: We got to come back. Whatever this exciting story is, we have to come back.
0: Nick Kyrgios.
18: How do I save money in this?
2: Well, thank you, Christy. You're a homeowner.
18: I am a homeowner.
2: If you've owned your house,
0: big homeowner.
2: If you've owned your house for more than about 3 years, perhaps 5 years, maybe 10 years, it's worth more than it was probably when you bought it. And you can take advantage of that without selling your house by doing a refi, taking some of that equity out of that house in the form of money. 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
17: Yes, thanks for getting up early and joining us here on Bob and Tom Radio. Guest comedian appearances on the Bob and Tom Show, sponsored by Lee's Famous Recipe Chicken, famous for a reason. A trifecta of great comedians on tap for Thursday. Jimmy Schubert, longtime friend of the show, will be in studio. It's going to be great catching up with Jimmy. Comedian Al Jackson will zoom his way in. And Ali Breen will be along with us. She's been moved to Thursday, giving you three great comedians in one day. This is Bob and Tom Radio.
18: Hi, everybody. Christy Lee with your Bob and Tom Entertainment News Update. Frank Beard, the longtime drummer for ZZ Top, has died at the age of 77. He passed away at his ranch in Richmond, Texas, after receiving hospice care with his family by his side. Beard joined guitarist Billy Gibbons and bassist Dusty Hill in ZZ Top way back in 1969, beginning a lineup that remained intact for more than 50 years. Madonna leads the 2026 MTV Video Music Award nominations. She has 19 competitive MTV VMAs to her name. However, she's up for 11 more this year, with Taylor Swift nominated for 9. That show will broadcast live on CBS September 27th, stream on MTV and Paramount+. It'll be coming to you from the Peacock Theater in L.A., and Colombian superstar Shakira has pledged to help rebuild at least 10 schools in a remote region of her home country after a devastating earthquake struck last week. During a surprise visit, Shakira toured damaged schools and committed her Barefoot Foundation's support. And that's your news. I'm Christy Lee. 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
16: My most recent marriage was a disaster. It made the wreck of the Edmunds Fitzgerald look like a fender bender.
25: Wow.
26: Sorry to hear that.
25: Hello.
27: And you remember Lord's famous line about gun control, more or
16: less. Yes. The relationship taught me a lot. It taught me they won't sell you a handgun if you're crying.
25: Can I just say that I really love doing this program?
26: Oh, thank you.
25: You know, as a comedian, this is like such a fun, it's actually entertaining and fun to do it, you know? And as a comedian, you do a lot of shows. And, you know, like I did a radio program a few weeks ago, and they introduced me as the bad boy of comedy.
26: Mm-hmm.
25: I never said I was the bad boy of anything, nor do I want to be introduced as such.
26: Mm-hmm. Where'd they get
25: only to? In comedy do you ever hear that. You never hear that in other professions. You never hear, he's the bad boy of gynecology.
27: Yeah.
25: See the guy putting on his gloves with his fingers cut off?
26: Had his finger in a dike. Let's talk to our guest, Tom Foss. Tom, tell us about your life. You married, single? What's going on?
28: Married. There? Very happily married. I got a friend going through a midlife crisis. You know anyone like that?
27: Oh, yeah.
28: And he's asking me what he should do.
27: Oh, yeah.
28: And I keep telling him cheating is like growing pot.
26: Like growing pot?
28: You can do it and get away with it, but you can't ever, ever tell anyone.
27: ever. Anybody.
29: Well, internet porn.
18: Oh.
26: Well, there's
29: photography.
18: That
29: you know, people don't. Photography. Mm-hmm. People don't go to porn shops anymore.
26: No.
29: You know, because of the internet.
26: Oh, that's true.
29: But I think you miss out on the social aspect.
18: Is there a social aspect to that?
29: Yeah, well, you avoid eye contact.
26: Uh-huh.
29: Try to hide your titles. Tranny? Oh, no, I was working on my car. The other day, though, I was watching gay porn.
26: Uh-oh.
29: No, wait, I'm sorry. I was watching pro wrestling.
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0: Welcome back to the Bob and Tom Show. We're in the O'Reilly Auto Parts Studios. You caught us. We're just having fun. There's Christy Lee at the news desk.
18: Hi.
0: No one hurt you.
18: Hi. I feel like my mic's low anyway, so
0: well,
18: I don't hear myself. I know.
0: There's no way we can correct it. There's Pat Godwin.
1: Hello.
0: There's the one, the only, Josh Arnold.
2: Hi there.
0: There's Ace Cosby.
5: Hello.
0: I'm Chick McGee. Hello, Tom.
26: Hello, Chick McGee. I know that you're interested in passing along another story from the world of sports, which Nick, you say is astonishing.
0: Keep your eye on Christy. Nick Kyrgios has been professionally suspended from tennis after testing positive for...
18: What?
6: HIV.
0: Cocaine.
18: Oh.
0: Australian submitted... You know, when you say things like HIV, it kind of derails the rest of the story.
26: Oh, derailing the show has been our theme today.
0: I mean, what?
26: Pat Godwin.
2: I know. It really does. It's a speed bump, isn't it?
18: Yes.
2: Yeah. Some might say a full roadblock.
0: Hey, Pat, did you hear that Josh caught HIV?
1: How?
0: The same response.
2: Sex with an already infected person. Okay.
18: Thank you.
0: The Australian Kyrgios.
18: Josh does not have HIV.
0: Hello?
2: I do, and there's a GoFundMe. Please give it to me.
0: See, now that brings up an ethical question. The Australian tennis player has submitted a sample during the Mallorca Open, or some of you might call it the Mallorca Open, on June 22nd that was later found to contain a metabolite of cocaine.
2: I would think cocaine could help in tennis.
0: Absolutely.
18: Yeah.
0: I'll get to that, Paul.
26: Or maybe in the interview after the match.
0: Former world number 13, Kyrgios, has been suspended. The International Tennis Integrity Agency, that's the ITIA.
26: It's the T-I-T-T-Y.
0: And it's more of a committee, isn't it?
26: Yeah.
0: The itty-bitty committee.
26: Okay.
0: Said Kyrgios could appeal against the suspension, but has not done so far. In a post on IG, Instagram, Kyrgios said he made a huge mistake and takes full responsibility for it. But man, you should have been there. It was one hell of a party.
2: Yeah.
0: Hot and cold running women and cocaine as far as the eye could see.
26: Well, that leads us to this incredibly interesting story from Christy Lee.
18: Uh-huh. More than a dozen people have been criminally charged over their alleged ties to a cocaine trafficking ring that involved Penn State fraternities and students. According to the Pennsylvania Attorney General's office, two defendants who were the main suppliers made routine trips to Philly and New York to get large amounts of cocaine.
2: They should have known when people were pledging for the fraternity, Phi Kappa Snort.
18: The drugs, yes.
26: Kyle do a bumper.
18: The drugs were then packaged mainly by fraternity brothers at the Sigma Chi and Delta Epsilon houses. And
0: you want some cocaine? A brother wouldn't ask.
18: Primarily to Penn State University students.
26: I think it was kind of like a almost like a pledge thing. It sounds like they had these guys.
18: Can I finish?
2: Oh, they were
18: please?
2: Kind of, yeah.
0: They had to do it or smuggle it?
18: Or found a pattern of some pledges.
0: What is that noise I'm hearing in my headphones? Oh, it's Christy talking. I'm sorry.
26: Now she's mad.
0: I apologize. Please continue.
18: Authorities found a pattern of
0: I couldn't hear it when she was quiet.
18: pledges being indoctrinated into both fraternities through cutting and bagging cocaine.
0: Man.
18: One of the two main suspects, a 24-year-old by the name of Agostino Abatello, has been dubbed Pablo Pledge Scobar by the internet.
26: That's hilarious. Pablo Pledge Scobar. There he is.
18: Oh, what a geek.
26: Now, does this not look just like it came out of Revenge of the Nerds?
18: Yes.
2: It really does. I mean, he's as unassuming looking as anyone.
26: He's got a terrible, ridiculous haircut.
0: Bad haircut.
26: Bad tie.
18: Yeah.
2: He was the mastermind behind
18: all
2: this? Man, I love it.
18: There's a movie, right?
2: Boy.
26: Oh,
2: Yeah.
26: Instead of taking a paddle to the ass, these guys had to bag up the cocaine.
2: Man.
26: Really,
0: this was
26: all over the news last night.
0: Think about it. You could do a car wash.
2: Right.
0: Or you could sell cocaine.
2: Yeah.
26: Remember, what is the movie where they've got the... they've got these women and they're wearing nothing but like underwear and bras so they can't steal the cocaine.
2: And they're
26: bagging it.
2: I this is a weird way to say this, but they're normal women. They're not like lingerie models. They're just
3: I forget which movie it is, and they're doing that so they don't steal the cocaine.
2: I forget which one that is.
0: I want a lot of movies. I want to say there's like a warehouse blow or something. Maybe I don't know down there.
3: Now they've got guys in the fraternity basement named Logan and Tyler, in their underwear bagging the cocaine. In their tidy whiteies.
2: Yeah, that's crazy.
0: And Revenge of the Nerds.
5: We've got Bush. Oh, wow. We've got Bush.
3: Pat, you got a song?
4: Well, if we're talking cocaine, we have a running gag. Let's go here, huh?
0: Oh! So we're

0: of the Edmund Fitzgerald.
1: Very nice.
0: Thank you. Yeah. Thank you very much.
2: It does seem...
3: My polo logo.
2: I guess it's a nice history lesson, but it does seem a little bit...
1: Yeah.
2: Isn't the I voted sticker kind of a light, always a cheerful, hey, I voted.
4: Did you know I had PJ make me I farted stickers that look like the I, and so I wear that every voting
2: day? I didn't know that.
5: Do people notice?
4: I put pictures of me up wearing it, yeah.
5: Oh, that's funny.
2: But that's very
4: I've never had anybody in public at a grocery store after I vote stop me.
2: Oh, that's great, though. That's really great.
4: I got some more for you.
2: Oh, go. Good. Well, there's an election coming up down the road, I understand. I've been reading about it a little bit. A lot of big elections yesterday.
1: Is that right?
4: Yeah, some primaries yesterday, weren't they?
6: Primaries yesterday.
2: Well, now, that's interesting. What's coming up in the news, Christy Lee?
6: We have a guy in a doll mask terrorizing people.
4: That does sound...
2: Have you seen this?
4: Terrifying.
2: Have you seen this?
4: No.
6: This was all over the news,
2: too. You're going to be somewhat angry, I think. Well, first of all, the guy's an incredible creep, and I hope they can catch him. But they're describing it as a Chucky mask, and it isn't.
1: No.
6: Oh. No.
2: Did you see on the news last night?
1: Yeah,
2: they keep going, it's a Chucky. It's not a Chucky mask. But anyway, we'll show it to you coming up, but it's very disturbing. But right now, we're going to go back over to...
1: Big news from Simply Safe. 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
2: Coming up, dog names and the intersection of popular dog names and popular baby names in the USA. 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Oreo.
6: Yeah.
2: The Oreo people.
6: Yeah.
2: They want you to vote on a new flavor. We're going to be getting to that coming up. 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
9: Hey, don't forget the laughter after the Bob and Tom Show. We call it Bob and Tom's Work Farce. On this Wednesday, it's August the 19th. What better way to spend the middle of your work week with us? Keep that smile going all day and keep your coworkers guessing what's making you so happy. Are you at the state fair? No, you're at work, but you are smiling because you're listening to us. I'll have a corn dog for you. I think I might be heading out to the fair tomorrow. Tom and some of the other folks are going to be out at the Indiana State Fair having a great time. Nothing better than fairs, right? Animals, fresh food, lots of good people watching. It's almost as fun as this radio show. Not quite, but almost. This is Bob and Tom Radio. Good morning, I'm Mark Allison with a quick look at things you may have missed. Chicago Cubs fans, how much do you love Pete Crow Armstrong? Well, he made MLB history with his leadoff home run, his 31st of the season, and it was his second straight game with a leadoff home run, and the sixth time he's done it this season. He homered in consecutive at-bats after his first career walk-off shot on Monday. According to the Elias Sports Bureau, Crow Armstrong is the first player in MLB history with two leadoff home runs and a walk-off in a two-game

0: radio show. Not quite, but almost. This is Bob and Tom Radio. Good morning. I'm Mark Allison with a quick look at things you may have missed. Chicago Cubs fans, how much do you love Pete Crow Armstrong? Well, he made MLB history with his leadoff home run, his 31st of the season, and it was his second straight game with a leadoff home run and the sixth time he's done it this season. He homered in consecutive at-bats after his first career walk-off shot on Monday. According to the Elias Sports Bureau, Crow Armstrong is the first player in MLB history with two leadoff home runs and a walk-off in a two-game span, and the 13th since 1900 to follow a walk-off homer with a leadoff shot. Crow Armstrong also hit leadoff home runs in back-to-back games June 15th and 16th against Colorado. Jacob Webb pitched a scoreless ninth for the win, the Cubs' eighth straight over the White Sox at Wrigley Field. Wednesday's series finale against the Cubs, Clay Holmes will take the mound, a right-handed pitcher for the Cubs. The White Sox have not named a starter for this afternoon's game. And that's a look at things you may have missed in the Windy City. More of the Bob and Tom Show coming up.
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2: Can I tell you something? 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
3: No way.
2: In front of me.
4: Oh, God.
5: Oh, boy. Clothed or not?
2: Clothed.
5: Oh, thank God. That is a visual.
4: Poor Bob has lost it over there.
6: Right, a little best of right here. Right here.
5: That would be, you know.
6: Totally naked.
4: How did you even think of that? You
6: would see anything you like, boy?
5: I think
6: you
5: get
6: that.
5: Free psychiatry for life. Free Prozac, whatever you want.
4: Program for that.
5: We are going to fix you.
6: How about it, boy? See anything you like?
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8: My family and I took a vacation when I was about middle school age up around on Lake Michigan, and we were driving up the coastline looking for a hotel, and we typically stayed at the little motels off the side of the road. Mm-hmm. We saw one. It was the Bud Lake Motel, so we pulled in, checked into the room, and unloaded our luggage. My dad and I went in the trunk and got out our fishing poles and our tackle box and looked behind the place, and there was just a construction site. So we went up to the desk and asked the guy where the lake was, and he kind of looked stunned at us, and I said, "What lake?" And I said, "Well, Bud Lake." And he goes, "No, that's my name, Bud Lake."
7: Let's hear it for Bud Lake.
8: Yeah. It was the Bud Lake Motel.
5: Well, see, at least there's a reason for it.
8: Exactly, but
7: much better story funny. Than any fish you'd have caught. I'll tell you that.
8: Yeah, probably so.
2: There you go.
7: Wow,
2: that's a great.
7: I wonder
2: how Bud's doing.
7: I wonder if it's still up.
1: You don't say we didn't warn you. There's laughter ahead.
9: You guys want to grab lunch?
7: We can't go anymore.
9: Holy
6: that's
9: cow.
6: A good day's work, everyone.
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3: 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See, Josh, that's not gay.
9: Bridget Bardot, right?
3: Bridget Bardot was
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9: Oh, yeah. Okay. Well, thank goodness it was only 2 times.
11: Yeah. Brokeback basement.
3: <That's great>.
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12: Hello.
2: Did someone make a noise?
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12: What was that?
13: I think Christy moved your mic.
12: It was not me.
2: I heard
12: you. Did you move your shoulder again?
2: Pat, yeah, you said, "Aww." That's what it sounded like. That's Pat Godwin.
13: Hello.
2: Josh Arnold.
9: Hi.
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2: 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Comedian Al Jackson and one of our all-time favorites, longtime friend of the show, Jimmy Schubert, going to be in studio with us coming up on Thursday. But we still have a Wednesday to get through. It's hump day, everybody, August the 19th. So glad you're here with us on Bob and Tom Radio. Good morning.
3: Hi, everybody. Christy Lee with your Bob and Tom Entertainment News Update. Frank Beard, the longtime drummer for ZZ Top, has died at the age of 77. He passed away at his ranch in Richmond, Texas, after receiving hospice care with his family by his side. Beard joined guitarist Billy Gibbons and bassist Dusty Hill in ZZ Top way back in 1969, beginning a lineup that remained intact for more than 50 years. Madonna leads the 2026 MTV Video Music Award nominations. She has 19 competitive MTV VMAs to her name. However, she's up for 11 more this year, with Taylor Swift nominated for 9. That show will broadcast live on CBS September 27th, stream on MTV and Paramount Plus. It'll be coming to you from the Peacock Theater in L.A. And Colombian superstar Shakira has pledged to help rebuild at least 10 schools in a remote region of her home country after a devastating earthquake struck last week. During a surprise visit, Shakira toured damaged schools and committed her Barefoot Foundation's support. And that's your news. I'm Christy Lee. More of the Bob and Tom Show coming up.
0: Bob and Tom, geniuses in France.
4: What'd you do, dog?
5: I screwed up. You know how too many times I say the wrong thing.
4: Yeah, right.
5: Well, Kathy's into this mail order stuff again.
4: Right.
5: She's into this big time. I came home the other day. There was a case of breast enlargement cream on the kitchen table.
4: There was?
6: Breast enlargement cream?
5: Yeah, sitting right there on the table. I said, what the hell is this for? She said she rubs it on her breasts. They get bigger. Uh-huh. I said, just use toilet paper. It's been working on your butt for 8 years.
7: Oh, that was a beautiful
8: comedian Bruce Clark is our guest.
9: How about that Pictionary? You ever play that game?
8: Pictionary?
4: Sure. Yeah. That's we almost got in a fist fight over that, didn't we, Chick?
10: Yeah, we sure did.
9: You play with your friends. They're always drunk, too. You know, all your buddies are always loaded up. Like, playing there. I get this phrase I draw it. You know, they're like, hey, how about a guy frying his own penis? How about that?
10: Yeah.
9: What the hell's the matter with you?
10: That's in Pictionary.
9: Idiot. It's Peter Pan, you idiot. Hey, Freddie here, you moron.
11: Hello, Bob and Tom Show.
12: That's okay. Hey, this is Rick from Edwardsburg. How you guys doing?
11: Hey, Rick. Great, Rick. How are you?
12: Oh, I couldn't be any better.
11: Yeah,
8: what'd you do to yourself, sir?
10: He couldn't be any better.
11: See?
7: What a great attitude.
11: A happy ending.
12: Yeah.
11: Well, what happened to you, Rick?
12: Well, 3 years ago, I was pulling a case of beer off a shelf at the store.
8: I like this already.
7: Wait a minute.
8: So you dialed with your good arm.
11: Uh-huh.
12: Yeah, and I pulled out the ligaments in my elbow.
11: By
12: so
11: just...
12: after cortisone shots and physical therapy later, 3 years, I'm still wearing a brace part-time.
11: Are you really?
12: Yeah.
8: But did you spill the beer?
12: The beer was okay.
8: Yeah. Okay, thank God.
11: But it's not your drinking arm, right?
12: Yeah, it is, but I switched to light beer now, so I'm all right.
10: Hear what he said? He switched to light beer. Yeah.
8: Sir, you need to start writing for Bob Zaney. That is a fine joke, sir.
11: Thanks, Rick.
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0: Show in the O'Reilly Auto Parts Studios. Christy Lee at the news desk.
1: Howdy.
0: There's Pat Godwin.
2: Hey, Chick.
0: Hey, man. Mm-hmm. There's Josh Arnold.
2: Hi there.
0: Ace Cosby.
3: Hello.
0: Hello, Tom.
4: Hello, Chick. I was looking over this list of dog names. They have the top whatever it is.
0: Uh-huh.
4: 200 dog names. And it reminded me of a story. When you name your dog, one of the things you have to be concerned about is if your dog gets loose and you have to go walk in the neighborhood shouting your dog's name.
1: Sure.
4: It can be very embarrassing.
1: Mm-hmm.
4: And Bob had a dog named Friday.
1: Yeah.
4: He had Gannon and Friday.
1: Exactly.
4: From the Dragnet show. So his dog was named Friday once. And he, one time Friday got loose, and it was a Saturday, I believe. And Bob was running around the neighborhood screaming, Friday! People are thinking, he's drunk.
1: Yeah.
4: Oh, okay. Did you do this story, Christy?
1: I don't know.
4: Well, I was gone. I think I left this for you. It's from the BBC. The woman with ADHD said that her period. Did you get to this one?
3: You'll have to give us more.
4: No, a woman.
1: I purposely did not do that story. Oh. Go ahead.
4: It says some women with ADHD report that their symptoms become significantly worse during the days of
3: menstruation.
4: Yeah.
3: Because of ADHD?
4: Leading up to it, yeah. They quote a teaching assistant said that she has to have dozens of smartphone alarms set each day to keep herself organized and on track.
3: Okay.
4: Because her menstrual cycle takes away her ability to focus at work.
3: Gotcha.
4: Researchers say fluctuating estrogen levels may be the reason. I just thought that was kind of interesting.
3: Sure, yeah.
4: That those two things would be
1: connected.
4: You chose not to do that story.
1: Well, I mean,
4: do you have trouble focusing?
1: I don't have that problem anymore, obviously. But
4: focusing or
1: either.
4: Okay.
1: I can't focus on anything, and I haven't had a period in quite a while.
0: Do you subscribe? Do you believe? Do you think men suffer from some sort of cycle, just like women do?
1: I do.
0: It doesn't have the tangible. Evidence that a woman, I think there are moods to everybody.
1: Of course.
0: And there's a cycle, and it has to do with the lunar phases and the length of gestation for a Bigfoot baby.
3: Sure. Yep. No idea how that affects.
0: Has all that to do with that.
4: I don't know if my ADD gets worse during my period.
0: Aren't you...
4: I don't have ADD.
1: You don't have ADD.
0: Don't you feel like some days I'm just in a bad mood?
4: And
0: absolutely. See?
4: No question about it.
0: Yep. Everybody goes.
4: I was just wondering if this connection to ADHD had been.
1: There's a quarter.
4: Oh, wait a minute. let's move forward here. You said you got one more story.
1: Yeah, authorities in Canada are investigating after the shell of a Volkswagen Beetle was suspended from a rock face above a highway.
4: So cool.
1: The red Volkswagen appeared on the rock face above Highway 99 in Squamish with a large E on its roof, indicating University of British Columbia Engineering student in British Columbia Engineering.
0: What?
1: Yes, it's the University of British Columbia. They're engineering students. We're carrying on a tradition of placing these beetle shells in difficult locations.
3: Oh, I see.
1: The province's environment ministry said local officials have been asked to investigate while BC Parks works to remove the beetle.
3: So it's kind of a prank.
1: Yeah. And in 2009, a beetle fell from the Iron Workers Memorial Bridge, and Vancouver police arrested 5 students in their failed attempt to suspend it from the span. So it could be very dangerous.
3: Yeah.
4: It's kind of a cool running gag. Like the senior prank, they take a Volkswagen and they stick it in some unusual place. Do we have a picture of this thing? Yeah, there it is. It's on this beautiful cliff. Just gorgeous. It's a bright red Volkswagen Beetle.
1: An engineering feat to keep it like that, I guess.
4: Yeah, that's the whole point.
1: Mm-hmm.
0: Well, this is probably some stakes in the ground.
3: You know. Yeah, whatever. Simple.
0: They shot it to the moon.
4: You gotta haul it. You don't like a... Herbie meets Free Solo. You don't like
3: that. Okay. I do like that. Okay. Yeah, very much.
2: We got lots of stories left.
0: Where was that like 5 minutes ago? That would have helped, I think. Herbie meets Free Solo.
4: I mean, there's this incredibly gorgeous, what is it, like cliff.
1: Yeah.
0: In Canada.
4: There's a Volkswagen Beetle hanging from it. It's pretty funny.
1: Overlooking a beautiful sea.
0: No, believe it or not, that's probably one of the ugliest places in Canada because everything
1: is so gorgeous.
3: Amazing looking, but it's...
1: Yeah.
3: considered one of the least aesthetically
0: pleasing. Oh, that's hideous over there.
4: It's kind of a cool tradition, I think, for the engineering students.
0: And you didn't have any sort of a prank like that when you went to Columbia?
4: No.
0: Nothing?
4: We didn't do any.
1: No pranks in your high school?
4: No. We didn't. Did you guys do a senior prank?
1: No, we didn't either. If we did, I wasn't involved.
3: In high school, they super glued pennies to the locks.
0: Yeah.
3: And I think that was fixed before school started, and it was like nothing.
1: There might have been some toilet papering of homes. I don't know.
0: I used to TP. Boy,
1: did you do that?
0: Oh, I dreamed of TP.
1: I never TP'd nothing.
0: Yeah,
1: nothing.
0: Maybe you were in the in crowd.
1: Yeah.
0: You got asked to go toilet paper.
1: That's right.
0: Oh, yeah. Don't you think? No? You didn't toilet
4: paper? No, we didn't.
0: Or maybe they were toilet paper and they just didn't invite you.
4: Could be.
0: Yeah.
1: Maybe did they do your house? That's bad.
3: Would it have been a good Far Side? Two people inside their house going, oh, honey, we got TP'd last night. And then they, out the window, there's like four TP's.
4: Yes.
0: Yeah. Hmm. You should somehow.
3: Those are good
0: contact
3: ideas.
0: Gary and these ideas. You could have somebody else draw them, ask him if it's okay to you. Or just start doing your own thing, man. Those are funny.
3: The Arn Side.
0: Yes.
4: That needs work. But
3: it does.
4: But it's certainly a wonderful idea.
0: I've got the time. Hey, Arnold.
3: Nickelodeon would sue me.
0: Oh.
3: Yeah. Yeah.
0: Son of a
3: That
0: guy.
3: Was a show.
4: Okay. Well, thank you so much for your indulgence. We'll be featuring Pat's a great moment on today's show.
1: How.
4: Predominantly on some kind of a video on YouTube, I'm thinking. It should be. The video is probably even better. Because you can hear the silence, but you can see the agony.
2: Lots of agony.
4: We are in the O'Reilly Auto Parts studios. 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
17: 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That's going to do it for our Wednesday show. Thanks a lot for tuning in. Again, Allie Breen moved to Thursday. You didn't miss her. She's just going to be on tomorrow in the 9 o'clock hour Eastern time, as well as comedian Al Jackson, and in studio with comedian Jimmy Schubert, all coming up on Thursday. Hope you have a great afternoon on your Wednesday, and we'll see you back here Thursday with a trifecta of laughs with Jimmy Schubert, Al Jackson, and Allie Breen, right here on Bob and Tom Radio. Bye-bye. Good morning, I'm Mark Allison with a quick look at things you may have missed. Chicago Cubs fans, how much do you love Pete Crow Armstrong? Well, he made MLB history with his leadoff home run, his 31st of the season, and it was his second straight game with a leadoff home run, and the sixth time he's done it this season. He homered in consecutive at-bats after his first career walk-off shot on Monday. According to the Elias Sports Bureau, Crow Armstrong is the first player in MLB history with two leadoff home runs and a walk-off in a two-game span, and the 13th since 1900 to follow a walk-off homer with a leadoff shot. Crow Armstrong also hit leadoff home runs in back-to-back games June 15th and 16th against Colorado. Jacob Webb pitched a scoreless ninth for the win, the Cubs' eighth straight over the White Sox at Wrigley Field. Wednesday's series finale against the Cubs, Clay Holmes will take the mound, a right-handed pitcher for the Cubs. The White Sox have not named a starter for this afternoon's game. And that's a look at things you may have missed in the Windy City. More of the Bob and Tom Show coming up.
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11: NBC Sports, on their golf telecasts, they got caught putting in bird noises for ambiance, and a bird lover called him on it because he was hearing a bird that was not indigenous to where the tournament was being held. Can you imagine being the guy who had to field that phone call? sports department. Hi. Listen, does this sound right to you? I guess I'm supposed to believe the blue-breasted whippoorwillow has decided to alter its annual migratory route to enjoy a little golf. Okay. I get it. I got one. Cuckoo! Cuckoo! I'm cuckoo for Cocoa Puffs!
18: By the way, I should mention I'm on my way to Louisville, Kentucky.
19: When are you going to start there?
18: I'm going to start there Wednesday night.
19: Well, you sure are early.
18: I'm way early.
19: You taking a Conestoga wagon Sam
18: I'm
19: Houston?
18: I'm going back home.
19: Okay.
1: Well, that's a heck of a way to get to Louisville.
18: Yeah, I know. It's a roundabout way. But it's
20: that wife, isn't it? She's making you come back home.
18: No, she isn't making me come back home. I want to go back home because of my wife.
1: He likes his wife.
18: You know, I actually have a...
19: Who doesn't?
20: Yeah, we all like his wife.
18: Okay, all right. Look at him.
21: We can't wait till you go to Louisville.
1: We're all going to Chicago.
20: I bet you see this. You on 65.
19: Haven't you seen her website? TheOtherMen.com?
21: Oh, yeah. Yikes.
18: Let's put that up right now.
19: I'm sorry, I'm just
18: kidding. I'll call your bluff. Yeah.
19: Tim Kavanaugh is our guest.
21: 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Tim. Sorry.
18: And a charge card.
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29: My eyes are tired, my legs asleep, my nose is in a coma, my forehead's on siesta, like down in Mexico. 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My thighs are tranquilized. But still, oh God, still you go on talking.
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2: This is the Bob and Tom Show.
4: Hey, hi. Thanks for joining us. Chick McGee across the way at the sports desk.
5: Good morning.
4: Gunner sitting in today.
6: Hello.
4: At the news desk. You're going to be in and out of here the next few days, I understand.
6: Yeah, I think Friday I'm in Chick's chair.
4: Mm-hmm. Okay. And then in the interview loft.
2: It's family reunion, Chick?
5: Houseboat trip.
2: No.
6: Are you serious?
5: I'm doing some advance work for us. You know how my dream has been that I've always wanted the four of us on the show. Nothing against you, Gunner.
4: No, that's fine.
2: That's Ryan.
5: Ryan
4: Dalton, comedian.
5: Yeah. I've always wanted the four of us to go on a houseboat trip and spend a couple weeks together really getting to know each other.
4: So you're actually going to be going on a houseboat?
5: Yeah, that's right.
4: With other people?
5: That's right.
4: Can you get off?
5: I'm sorry?
4: Can you get off the boat every day, or are you going to be like floating down the Ohio River or the Mississippi?
5: I don't see any reason to
4: Yangtze.
5: Try to get off the houseboat. Yes, it's the Yangtze.
4: How many people?
5: I think six couples or something.
2: Wow, that'll be nice and intimate.
4: Uh-huh. Wait a minute. There are going to be other people on board that are these related to anybody? Or are these just
5: a little of both.
2: Mm-hmm.
5: Related and friends. And mm-hmm.
4: So you're going to have to mix with other people on a confined boat for an extended period of time?
5: I know, mm-hmm. And I don't blame you for being skeptical.
2: Mm-hmm.
4: You going to tweet when you're out there?
2: There probably won't be a signal.
5: I don't know if I'll have Wi-Fi, but
4: because I want to sign up now.
6: How many bathrooms are on this houseboat?
5: I don't know.
2: Well, you have the lake.
5: Two or three, and then you got the lake, sure.
6: Oh, okay.
5: Mm-hmm. Yeah.
6: Do you have your own cabin? Are you sharing?
5: I think so. Got our own cabin.
6: I bet the walls are thin.
2: Oh, yeah.
5: You think the walls are going to be thin?
6: You're going to be hearing action all over that place.
2: All night long.
6: Yeah.
4: Oh, yeah. You'll be able to hear the arguing from...
2: The arguing and the crying. Oh, yeah. Everybody can hear it.
5: Oh, I'm being updated. There's only one bathroom.
6: There you go.
2: Good luck.
4: Wow. Mm-hmm.
5: Thanks, dear.
2: Mm-hmm.
5: Okay.
4: Now,
6: that's not a Snickers bar in the lake.
2: Good luck to you.
4: Yeah, that's one of the things about being on a boat. The head, of course, they call it on the boat.
6: Yeah, that's right.
4: It can be very small. And
2: yes.
4: Chick and I have discussed this before. Now, when you're, I don't know about you, Gunner. How long have you been married?
6: 16 years.
2: Is that right? How about that? Like yesterday.
6: I think I have tenure on the show, don't I?
4: I think so.
6: At 16?
2: Oh, absolutely.
4: Definitely. Are you kidding?
6: So. Could we add the other ones up together and they equal 16?
2: No, not yet.
6: Okay, I'm just
4: Let me ask you this.
6: How about Wednesday? How do you feel about Wednesdays?
5: No, go ahead.
4: So, when you go out, and let me redirect this. I'm sorry. I feel like I'm not being inclusive. Ryan Dalton is our guest. Ryan's a distinguished young comedian. He's got his new CD out, beautiful cover by his mom. You have a fiance now.
6: Mm-hmm.
4: You've been going with her for 3 years.
6: That's right.
4: I'm sure there's certain. Now, do you mind if I ask something kind of personal? Do you with regard to
2: Diving into some very personal issues already. Why stop now?
4: Okay. When you said, I thought you were taking over my lineup. You've been diving in. No.
6: Full speed ahead, Captain.
4: You don't have to answer this question.
2: Yeah.
4: Just yes or no, does she live with you?
7: We just moved in 2 weeks ago.
4: Okay.
2: Right?
4: Then now this is perfect then, because this is actually going to be a perfect lead-in, because I wanted to keep you in the conversation here. Now, have you ever gone anywhere on a vacation with her, maybe, or taken her for a weekend when you're on the road and you're with your comedy? Have you?
7: We went on our first vacation last summer to Mackinac Island.
4: Oh, I love Mackinac Island.
7: It's
2: beautiful.
4: Beautiful
7: so
4: spot.
7: Gorgeous.
4: Did you stay at the Grand Hotel?
7: No, we did not, because...
2: He's not that good of a comedian.
4: That was Bob.
6: Wow, out of nowhere. Bob,
4: zing! Yikes.
6: I'm not going to lie to you. They don't
2: I'm
6: have
2: sorry,
6: a
2: most... First of all, I'm not good of a disc jockey because I can't afford to stay there. That is like an arm and a leg to stay there. I can't believe
4: that's the hotel made famous in the film Chick.
5: Somewhere in Time.
4: Somewhere in Time.
6: Oh, yeah.
4: It's got the most famous porch.
5: My favorite movie of all time. Mm-hmm. Can we get a close-up of this?
4: That's
5: my
4: that's
5: mouse pad.
2: There
5: shut
2: it is.
5: Up, Dalton.
4: There's the Grand Hotel.
2: There's the Grand Hotel
5: Christopher
2: right there.
5: Reeve and Jane
2: See
5: Seymour.
2: That?
5: Right
2: that's a place.
4: And Chick's mouth.
5: This is the movie where Christopher Reeve time travels with the use of a hotel room.
2: And you have to wear a jacket to dinner.
4: Yeah.
2: Hey, up yours. I'm on vacation.
4: But if you look at the hotel, you look at that hotel, and right away you say, definitely cannot be afforded by a comedian.
2: Yeah.
6: Right.
4: But if you were, let's just say, in a nice place, and you're with your sweetie, and you have to have a major transaction involving the digestive issue that one would have, say, certainly you can't do that in your little confined space and then open the door and... That's a romance killer. So you have to go. You have to make some excuse in the morning. I'm going to go by the paper.
2: To go to the lobby.
4: You get onto the lobby, find a bathroom there, do what you have to do, then come back. And, right?
7: I'm also at the different stage where it's like, well, you better learn because this is what it's going to be.
2: This
7: like
2: is what it's all about.
7: But I don't. I'm not a torturer, but I'm like, we're going to be sharing space. I'm going to have to enjoy some of those things that may come from your heavenly body.
4: Okay. Well, because on a boat, chick, it's going to be. You know.
2: Well, hopefully there's a breeze.
4: I don't know how far away you're going, but right now the humidity can really be a...
20: some things.
4: Yeah,
2: no,
4: yeah.
2: It just lingers right there.
4: If there's any wallpaper on that boat...
2: it's gone.
20: I'm being told by my girlfriend that we make a run every morning in a separate boat for major transactions because no one wants to do any sort of a transaction like that.
4: So like it's
20: on the boat.
4: So the boat, right. The boat then is duty free.
20: The 12
4: if you will.
20: The boat, much like your airports, are duty free. That's exactly
2: it's
20: right.
2: It's the dream vacation.
20: That's right.
2: Yes.
4: What is just trying to prepare you then? Hope this is helping, Ryan.
7: Oh, yes, it is. I'm learning stuff.
4: So you've reviewed this.
7: Yes, absolutely.
4: But see, Gunnar, you look at that. That's the secret. You go downstairs, you make some excuse, and then you find the... Then there'll be four or five other guys in there doing the same thing. Hey, how's it going? Oh, it's pretty rough.
7: Yeah.
2: Oh, yeah.
4: We've been here for 8 hours. I'm ready to go shoot myself. And I had slept for seven of them.
20: I've been clenching all night.
4: So you're really in love, though. That's good.
7: Oh, totally. Head over heels, man.
4: Good for you.
7: Yeah, it's good.
4: She's very pretty. I saw her picture.
7: Yeah, she is very pretty. So pretty, I actually think she has cataracts.
2: Really?
7: Yeah, because I don't know how she fell in love with me. It's crazy.
2: Oh, you're going to be one of those couples that walk down the street and everyone goes, how in the world did he get her?
7: Oh, yeah. It happens all the time.
4: And someone goes, don't you see the cane?
2: Someone has to lead her. Yeah.
20: Right. Yeah.
4: So you shower her with gifts? Do you?
7: I did. I do. I'm doing in love stuff. I never thought I'd do. Like I recently bought her, very recently, a $500 purse.
4: Wow!
2: Oh yeah. My God! Hello.
7: And it's a nice thing. Girls love to hear that. But what it has caused is an amazing amount of anger inside me when I'm alone in a room with this purse. I just stare at it and mutter at it like a crazy person. Uh-huh. Like you piece of garbage. Uh-huh. I spent $500 in it on you, and only $50 will ever go in you. $500. You should come with a freaking Blu-ray player.
2: Yeah. Yikes. There went your Blu-ray player.
4: Let me ask this, though. Is it a good-looking purse?
7: Oh, sure. It's great. I'm sure they're...
2: Men are not good judges of purses. I see a purse that I think is just as ugly as can be, and they'll go, oh, you don't know that thing's like $1,500.
4: Yeah, I've seen those.
2: You've got to be kidding me.
4: I think the biggest ripoff, I think, are sunglasses. I like good sunglasses.
7: Oh, right. Yeah, sure.
4: Wayfarers, there's lots of great sunglasses out there. But you see some of these women's sunglasses, especially the ones that have the huge sides with the weird initials and stuff, and they just look awful.
7: Mm-hmm. Are you kidding
4: me? But they're incredibly expensive.
7: They're getting ridiculous. I was downtown the other day. I saw a woman take the windshield off a Lexus and duct tape it to her head.
2: Wow.
4: But it's a status thing, apparently.
2: Oh, yeah, absolutely.
4: We're speaking with comedian Ryan Dalton.
2: Hold on a second. Okay. Bob and Tom show.
1: Hey, gang, it's Larry King.
2: Oh, hi, Larry.
1: Hey, who said they bought their wife a $500 purse?
2: That'd be Ryan.
4: Ryan here.
1: Good Lord, does she have your nuts in it, too? That's my guess.
2: Uh-huh.
1: Hey, happy belated Flag Day, gang.
2: Oh, thanks, okay. Larry.
1: Yeah, I honored it Sunday afternoon, took a little nap. I dreamed I was in a Revolutionary War-era three-way with Betsy Ross and Martha Washington.
2: Wow.
1: Cool. Betsy was seeing stars, and Martha said I reminded her of George's monument.
2: Really?
4: So you were dreaming.
2: Absolutely.
1: Exactly. Hey, did you hear that they're now putting GPS systems in shoes so loved ones can better track the whereabouts of Alzheimer's patients?
4: Yep.
2: Mm-hmm.
1: Man, I can just hear it now. We still don't know where Grandpa is, but his shoes are at Hometown Buffet.
2: Yikes.
1: Hey, many athletes are going to be taking off their clothes for ESPN, the magazine's first body issue, scheduled to go on sale October 19th.
4: I saw that. They're going to be naked.
1: Yeah, that's right. Yep. Naked athletes.
4: Really? A photograph doing what they do.
1: Yeah, they won't include any Chinese gymnasts because nobody can determine the actual legal age of the
2: girls. Wow.
4: I hadn't thought of that.
2: Yeah, good point. I'm sure there won't be any of those.
4: No, they said they had previews. Yeah, they're going to be naked doing...
2: Well, I don't think they're going to have the Chinese gymnasts.
4: Oh.
1: Thank God John Madden retired when he did. Actually, this whole idea kind of scares me, gang. You know that for every Maria Sharapova, there will be at least 10 Billie Jean Kings. Yikes.
4: Oh,
2: ouch. Yeah,
1: Carpet sure. Munch, California. Hello.
2: Hello. Hello.
4: Subtle.
1: Hey, on a related... Yes. Related note, big news last week was that American Idol runner-up Adam Lambert officially announced that he was gay.
4: Yep. Mm-hmm.
1: Boy, who knew? And another related note, in a recent news story, openly gay former American Idol contestant Clay Aiken said that before he starred in the Monty Python Broadway production of Spamalot, he actually thought that Monty Python was a person.
4: Yeah, I saw that.
1: I bet he was even more disappointed when he found out that Big Ben was just a clock.
2: Yeah, probably.
1: Who's that guy? What are those things?
2: Or a football player.
1: It's just one man's opinion, but I'll bet wild seals think circus seals are all a bunch of pussies.
2: Yeah. Possibly.
1: I should tweet that. President Obama is signing a bill that will allow the federal government to regulate tobacco. He's sending a message to smokers. Mirror, mirror on the wall.
2: Yeah. Yeah.
1: French archaeologists have discovered an 11,000-year-old wall painting underground in northern Syria that may be the oldest such painting in the world.
4: Wow.
1: It's a picture of me with Elizabeth Taylor and Mike Wallace.
2: Wow.
1: Gang, can I tell you one thing?
2: What's that?
1: If they think I'm going to pay $7 for a big bottle of store-bought Listerine, they don't know Larry King very well. Mm. I make jugs of home-brewed mouthwash using my own urine, Jägermeister, and hot dog water.
4: Sounds delicious.
2: Oh. Should try that on your hostess.
1: Yeah, I haven't gotten a single complaint while making out with my regular booty call, Aretha Franklin, either. So.
4: Really?
1: So stop it.
2: Yeah, you taste like hot dogs.
1: Hey, don't you hate
3: No wonder Aretha likes you.
9: Come here, baby.
1: You got right to the point.
2: Mm-hmm.
1: Hey, don't you hate it when movie ushers come around to shush you just because you start moaning during the lesbian scene?
2: Yeah.
1: And finally, did you hear that swinging Hollywood hotspot Trader Vic's is going to be closing?
2: Wow. No, I didn't hear that.
1: Oh, God. Remind me to share some fantastic memories from the joint sometime when we're off the air. But here's a couple of hints. Lots of Mai Tais, third base, and Lady Bird Johnson.
2: Wow.
1: That's all I'm going to say.
2: Wow.
1: Well, I never kiss and tell.
2: All right.
1: I never kiss and tell, but have you ever seen me wash my left hand? Huh?
4: No.
2: No, never have.
1: Here's a hint.
2: All right.
4: Thanks, Larry.
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4: 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They have a different door?
14: 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Yeah,
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know it's our first date, and good girls gotta wait. But I just turned 83, and you said.

0: Tony Edwards is here with us.
1: I got this one t-shirt. It says, it's a black thing you wouldn't understand. I feel kind of bad when I wear it because it leaves a lot of people left out. See, I think everyone should have their own t-shirt so everyone can feel the same kind of pride. Like maybe, you know, it's a Japanese thing you wouldn't understand because you're lazy and stupid. You know, it's, like, you know, it's an Amish thing. I made this shirt. You know, it's a Republican thing. Give me a dollar and I'll explain it to you. Oh, wait, wait, wait. Equal time. It's a Democratic thing. Give me a dollar. Okay. Understand, wouldn't you? Thang dyslexic. It's. Everyone, you know, it's a blonde thing. I don't understand.
0: Lord Coretta's a fine young comedian. Are you a health guy? You run, you look very slender and fit.
2: I'm not a big health guy, although I'm healthy. I just had a complete physical, and unfortunately I'm at that age where you get the real intense physical.
3: No,
2: You know, I hope I'm not sharing too much, but the doctor actually stuck a camera in my rectum. It wasn't part of any procedure. He just suspected that his nurse was stealing from him.
4: Essential Morning Radio. All day and all night.
5: Really? No, seriously. Really?
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6: You'll get your contacts in 10 to 30 business
7: 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Wait, 10 to 30? 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
7: 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Damn it!
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3: Hello.
0: We're back from vacation, kind of getting the kinks out here. We have a couple of good guests in the studio.
14: We
0: took
14: out about
0: out.
14: An hour ago. Absolutely. Kinks, loopy, whatever. Yeah.
0: We have comedian Josh Sneed here with us, along with Dr. Will Miller. Josh, been on the road a lot. You mentioned you've been to some ballparks recently. You're going to see, what is it, a Reds game coming up Wednesday?
15: Reds game on Wednesday. Mm-hmm. Try to go to
0: Nationals
15: as many as I can.
0: And you had not seen, however, the famous...
16: drop diving.
15: Piss slide.
0: The
16: piss slide, that's good.
0: If you go on YouTube and if you just...
3: What's the title of the video?
0: Piss Diver, I believe.
3: I guess. That'll find you. That'll get you there.
0: Yeah, and the guy takes about six steps and belly flops into a...
3: big trough.
0: Wrigley Field trough of urine. It's incredibly disgusting, and I can't imagine what this guy did when he was immediately done with this stunt.
3: I'm guessing had another beer.
15: Be sure you look for that on YouTube. If you search Piss Diver in Google, you'll never find it.
14: And he triggered a copycat, which was interesting.
0: Okay. Yeah. Yeah, we're working on getting that on the website for you.
16: You would do that?
8: No, no, I said, I'm just mimicking. Oh, yeah, okay. It was a bit.
3: There are many out there, like the Jackass movies. Many sure. people try to do those stupid mm-hmm. stunts those guys did, so why wouldn't someone try this?
8: Exactly.
3: Hey, guys, watch this.
0: Yeah, it's pretty rough.
3: Yeah.
0: But it may have been better than the game.
3: May have been.
0: That bit.
15: Where was it? Wrigley Field?
11: Wrigley. Yeah. Yeah.
15: Probably.
11: Yeah.
0: It's mm-hmm. certainly possible. So. Yeah. But you used to be, you were a kind of a semi-professional sports writer. Now you're...
3: I think he was getting paid
15: slash
3: for
15: tackling
3: it.
15: Dummy.
3: Mm-hmm. Yeah. Mm-hmm. Yeah.
0: Okay. What other hobbies do you watch? A lot of TV. Do you? I know you play
15: golf.
0: I
15: watch a lot of TV.
0: What do you like?
15: Man versus Food. That's kind of one of my new favorite shows to watch.
3: Really?
15: I'm obsessed with the concept of that show, that someone makes hundreds of thousands of dollars going across the country eating as much food as they can wherever mm-hmm. they go.
3: Mm-hmm. Nice.
15: I bet African countries watch that show like we watch porn. Yeah. It's like, oh, that'll never be me. And people feel
0: is
15: bad.
0: You, is that how you watch porn?
3: Yeah.
0: Wow.
3: Yeah.
14: Oh, wait a minute. That implies that you watch porn going, I could do that. I could do that tomorrow if I wanted.
3: What are you talking about?
14: I could do that later today.
15: You're doing it all wrong.
0: You think that hurt.
14: You think that's big?
0: Sorry.
3: Hey, that's Bob. Yeah.
15: Mm-hmm. I when I say that on stage, people are like, you know, I can tell some of the rooms like, oh, that's not very nice. But I like to remind them that, you know, Africa, and they get to see breasts whenever they want.
3: No, so there's
15: that. Kind of balances it out.
3: True.
15: You know what I mean? Mm-hmm. There's probably some
0: thin ones.
15: Mom in Africa going, you need to go outside and look at those boobies because there are kids in Cincinnati that are never going to get to see them.
3: He's right.
14: Why are you yelling out countries? Uh-huh. Finland!
3: He said thin ones.
0: Thin ones.
14: Oh, thin ones. I thought he said Finland.
3: No, he said thin ones.
0: Did I miss? No, they're looking at the...
11: talking about African boobies.
3: He said thin ones.
0: Which, you know, the AAA.
3: You know, the whole thing about no
14: Finland, and he's covering up.
3: No, I said thin ones. No, he said thin ones.
0: See, getting back to the theme of the starving and the comedy.
14: What did you hear, Christy?
11: Thin ones, I'm sorry.
3: Yeah, see what happens.
14: Wait a minute, maybe I'm the crazy.
15: Hey, chick, what are you eating? Sweden. What?
14: Sweden.
15: Where do you got to get Sweden all of a sudden?
3: Sweet ones, that's what he said.
14: I said sweet ones.
0: That's a very good point. You raised, though.
3: Oh,
0: very
3: God.
0: Good. Very good indeed. There's a kid in
15: We're
0: Cincinnati.
15: Obsessed with food. This country is obsessed with food.
0: That's because it tastes so good.
3: Yeah, it really does.
15: Bath How and Body Works know? Has a candle that smells like mashed potatoes.
3: Now, wait a minute,
15: potatoes.
3: Mr. Raw wait Diet. A Hold on a second. I'm sorry, Josh, but here's a man over here who's eating cardboard and carrots.
11: How's that going?
14: Because everything tastes so good.
3: Go, yeah.
17: I partied while I was on vacation.
3: Oh, yeah.
0: Had
3: What'd
0: some
3: you have?
0: Fish.
11: Oh, have fish.
3: Oh, all right.
11: Yeah?
3: Yeah?
0: Yeah.
3: Is that it?
17: Cooked.
3: Do you have a cup?
15: Yeah, cooked.
14: Right out of the aquarium. Yeah.
15: What kind of diet
3: right
15: are you
3: out of the
15: on?
3: Lake. Oh,
11: he's
3: yeah.
11: A, he's Very on a boring. Raw diet.
0: It's a raw thing. It's just
11: raw.
0: It's,
11: Everything's
15: no,
11: raw.
15: No, I need to
11: you don't
15: find
11: need
15: one.
11: This.
0: No, this is a
11: this
0: thing.
11: Is
0: this
11: crazy.
0: Is a musculature thing for my arm. It's a long, boring story. Yeah. Believe me.
11: I thought you were
0: going
11: to quit after.
0: What's going really well, so I'm going to continue.
3: It's going really well. That's great.
11: You've been in a pissy mood for weeks.
14: Coming up, Griswold.
3: You know what you need? You know, this raw diet's wonderful, but you need to have a cheeseburger like every Monday at 2 o'clock.
14: Everyone you come in contact with wants to walk into traffic. But it's going well.
15: That's okay.
14: Yes, sir.
15: Been in the herd.
11: You're a pleasure to be around.
15: Been in the herd.
11: Just keep it going, buddy.
3: So you had a piece of fish on vacation.
0: Woo! Well, I was cooking every night. I was cooking every night. So.
3: I see.
11: Do you deny yourself pleasure at all costs?
0: Yes. Deny myself pleasure?
11: Yes,
0: I enjoy
3: yes,
0: cooking.
3: Yes, he does. Uh-huh. Yes. He's cut his penis off, by the way.
14: That's next. So he's going to hear that That's this next. Is the certain way to super intelligent.
3: Believe it or not, you.
0: But if I do, I know how to grill it. A little bit of olive oil, some salt and pepper.
3: Okay.
0: No, I grilled steaks for everybody.
11: But you didn't eat them.
0: Didn't eat them. No, I'm just on a special. It's a special thing I'm doing right now. Temporarily.
14: Uh-huh. Have you seen where they
0: They were
14: come
0: delicious.
14: From?
0: I could tell everybody really liked them.
8: And this allegedly will have an effect on your arm?
0: Mm-hmm. I don't need to talk to you, Dr. Quack.
14: Right. Yeah. You're the last person he wants to talk to about anything medical.
3: Yeah, he doesn't want anyone to make any sense okay. right now.
14: He heard from someone who told a friend of his that they said that he heard that if he eater cod liver oil, his shoulder's going to grow four times the size that it's.
15: It was his online therapist.
0: In any event, ate a little fish. There you go.
3: All right.
16: What kind of fish?
3: It was a little one. Just a
16: did you catch it in Lake Michigan?
0: No, or? I ate some Lake Michigan fish, though.
3: Oh, did you?
0: And then I ate some...
8: carp?
16: Salmon.
0: No, salmon. Mm-hmm. I ate some lake trout. I ate some...
3: I ate a whole sturgeon.
0: Halibut from Alaska.
3: I've been so hungry.
0: Halibut from Alaska.
8: Are these the breeds you were told they were? I mean, they
0: said went to the fish. There's a place I go that has the fresh fish, and then they have the...
14: Now, are those fish touched by humans?
3: No.
0: You do a nice job. The preparation, it was very nice. I had a good time.
14: Super long.
0: Let's get back to Josh's obsession with pornography.
8: Let's not.
14: Hell no.
3: Crazy? I forgot about your obsession with pornography, Josh.
0: Josh, I want to do a more realistic porn.
3: Like what?
0: Where the woman just goes, no, I'm not going to do that.
3: Really?
14: You have got to get out more. That's all I'm saying.
15: I liked your idea for the Twilight Zone porn that you were talking about.
0: With just the guy by himself looking around.
15: Mm-hmm. I heard you had a toilet that needs fixing. No.
3: No.
15: Okay, my mistake.
3: But did she answer the door naked?
14: See you later.
3: Yeah, she
15: that
3: has
15: would be,
3: to.
15: Yeah,
3: she has
15: be
3: to hilarious. Answer the door naked. No, I'm fine. Then slams the door on.
15: Nope, all good.
0: Every classic porno setup and nothing.
3: Uh-huh.
8: It's Fellini porn.
3: Yeah.
0: The Twilight Fellini Zone porn.
8: Exactly.
0: And then,
16: do porns even set things up anymore? Don't they just...
3: Well, you know, you have a choice. You can get one that has a plot if you desire, or you can go right to the straight old all-American sex, which
14: does.
3: No one loves
14: no
3: the,
14: one
3: plot.
14: The plot.
3: I mean, no.
15: There has to be somebody out there with a fetish of nothing happening.
0: A simple setup would be nice.
8: Context.
0: I'm sorry?
8: You're looking for context.
0: Oh, context. Woo.
14: Finland. Sweden.
3: Why are you people yelling out countries?
0: And if so, would you please yell out countries that don't begin with a C?
14: Copenhagen.
8: Cameroon.
3: Right.
8: Uh-huh. Planets. Uranus.
3: Oh, my God.
0: But you know what I mean, Tristy. Just the basic setup of the porn movie: the knock on the door. It's the pizza guy.
3: Mm-hmm.
0: Hey, want repair pizza? Man. You know, it starts. You know, she's incredibly sexed up and horny, and the pizza guy knocks on the door.
3: Horny. She's sexed up. Oh, how do you get sexed up? How do you do that?
14: Huh? What the hell?
3: Well, I'm guessing sexed up. I'm guessing she would be all in lingerie with makeup.
16: Yeah.
0: She's all sexed up and horny, and then the pizza guy comes, and you know, he's some stud that...
16: Because when I'm sexed up and horny, the first thing I want is pizza.
14: Let me tell you something. I remember a time when women were all sexed up and horny. That's the way they used to be.
3: Uh-huh. Not ready. Anymore.
14: Now all fours ready to go.
3: That's right. Never since women got rights.
14: Out of the house.
18: Yeah. I don't want some hairy armpitted porn queen. I want a girl that knows how to shave. That's why I rented sexed up shavers.
8: Sexed up.
18: Starring this new stud, Josh Sneed.
8: I'd like to give you an ink blot test.
3: Can you imagine? I'll bet you if you do the Rorschach on it, he'll say vagina.
8: Yeah, that's right.
3: Vagina.
8: Yeah, mm-hmm. Sexed up vagina.
3: Mm-hmm.
0: No, have you ever?
15: Dirty towel.
14: Dirty towel. Dirty towel.
0: Mm-hmm. Have you ever given a Rorschach test where they do the big ink blot thing?
8: Sure.
0: You ever get any like witty answers?
8: Yes, of course.
3: They're all witty. What are you talking about?
16: It's subjective, isn't it?
8: Totally, absolutely. You're looking for the theme of what they're saying to you.
14: Seriously, what's wrong?
3: They don't use red ink.
14: Are you all jacked up on the dope? What's your problem?
0: So how do they tell me about how the Rorschach thing works? What do you do?
8: Well, in other words, you're listening for themes that the person repeatedly comes up with.
3: Uh-huh.
8: So you know, it's like if it comes up, it'd be a special person. Or you know, kind of a theme like you know something they're scared of or whatever.
0: No, is there a set of Rorschach cards with the blotches that you buy, or do you make your own?
3: That's what he does while he's listening to his patient.
15: I need some black construction paper.
3: He spills ink on
8: my coffee.
3: Paper.
8: What does this look like to you?
0: It looks like the upper peninsula of Michigan or a vagina.
8: That's right.
0: And one of the two.
8: It looks like Sweden to me.
3: Yeah.
14: Finland.
3: Uh-huh.
8: Yeah. No, so Dr. Rorschach put these things.
0: Oh, so they're already out there.
8: Yeah.
0: But there's no correct answers. Although when you look at them, do you say, okay, this one obviously looks like John Dillinger.
8: It's very much like dreams. In other words, people say, you know, like science now thinks dreams are just like, you know, just, you know, noise in your head. But what you think the dreams mean, tell the therapist what's bothering you.
0: Mm-hmm. Right.
14: So there is no definitive answer, but you think, exactly. Well, this is obviously.
8: That's why I want to do this online.
3: John Dillinger.
14: Yeah, it's John Dillinger.
3: John Dillinger.
0: So if you hold up the Ron Rorschach on the back, you've written, this looks like.
3: It doesn't have an answer on the back.
14: It's not a Rorschach flashcard.
8: In other words, it's not no, stupid, it's a truck.
15: I'm sorry.
14: That's not how it goes.
15: It's a vase. No, it's two old women kissing.
0: Do you have any of those cards with you?
8: No, I don't.
0: Could you bring some next time?
8: Yes, I will.
0: Oh, we can play the Rorschach game?
3: Oh, I would love to play that.
16: We could probably pull them up online.
8: I'm here to serve you.
0: Here we go. Are you allowed to
16: pull them up online, you think?
0: Are you allowed to draw on them? Can you
3: draw on them?
8: If you'd like.
0: Can you augment them in any way?
8: If you'd
0: Now, is that a psychological test where you give someone
8: if they see the pre-printed ink blot and then they notice a magic marker things.
15: Yeah. But it's just got a mustache on it.
8: No, I have to say, it looks like a vagina. If you took those marks out, it looks like a truck.
3: Yeah.
8: You
3: know, mm-hmm. I mean, come on.
0: Okay.
3: Bring those next time. I think I would really like to see what pops out of his
0: head. Now I've got a couple sample Rorschach images.
16: Really?
3: Uh-huh.
0: I'd say it looks like someone did not clean their kitchen very well. Mm-hmm. Tell you what. Now, are they all symmetrical? Is that the key? Because these are all symmetrical.
14: There's no key.
0: This one looks like a fox face. This looks like a...
3: Does it say fox face on there?
0: Dr. Will, come here and do this with me. Am I right here? Look at this. It looks like a fox is staring right at you in the face. Do you see that?
8: Yes.
0: See, I'm getting a yes there. Yes.
14: See, that's right answer.
3: You know why? Because he put fox face in your head, and so immediately you saw fox face.
8: But that's exactly right, Bob. In other words, like someone says, I think it looks like this. You go,
3: someone yelled, somebody crap, called you right. Fox face in a bar one night, didn't they, Tom? Well, it sounded like that.
0: Dr. Will, wait a second. There's only a handful of images on this page. I'm going to do this one, Dr. Will, and tell me if you don't. Do not. If you thought the same thing, this looks like a big hairy bush from a 70s porno film.
14: All right, now
3: in other words, a vagina.
14: Now wait a minute.
16: I see
3: a surprise.
14: You might be exactly right on that one.
0: Mm-hmm. Are you looking at the same one?
16: I see skull and crossbones in that.
0: Okay, no, it's a big hairy bush.
16: No, it's not.
14: No.
0: The one to the left looks like one of those weird Chinese dragons in those parades that. Scare me. Okay, there we go.
16: Dragon. See, maybe that's
0: Rorschach for now, but that's very funny. The Rorschach test. Yes.
15: They all look like the guy from Watchmen.
0: Now, does the Rorschach guy? Does he get?
16: That looks just like a.
8: Now, see, in other words, if you say it looks like a fox, for example, in other words, what the association I would make would be. Fox, sly, cagey, vulnerable.
0: What if someone says this looks like my underwear?
8: then we go in a different direction.
16: And you would buy him some time.
3: Because it smells like an old ballpark.
0: If they say that, then you ask them to sit on a towel.
8: And you see this, and I understand that yesterday you urine-dove.
3: Uh-huh. Right? How about that?
0: Wow. Now, how many of those Rorschach, what are they called, images or... cards.
8: Blots or
0: how many of them are there? Are there?
8: Oh, I just, you know, I think it's just limit. I mean, there's just.
0: Can you make your own or do you have to buy? Are they licensed?
3: Well, it's just a matter of spilling some ink on a paper and folding it in half, isn't it? Yeah.
0: But if you fold them all in half, then you get the symmetrical thing, which I think throws off the whole study.
3: Mm-hmm. Yeah, but you don't know how the ink's going to go.
16: They're all symmetrical. I mean, it's definitely.
0: Because you fold them in half. That's why. So I'm saying this is a whole flawed. Obviously,
16: now you're going to.
0: Obviously, Rorschach had a thing about folding women over and, giving them the old in out. I'm just saying.
14: Obviously.
0: Whatever. 100 years of psychology.
8: It actually would be
0: a
8: old in out. It would be a blast to give him the Rorschach test. Absolutely.
3: Yeah. Oh, come on.
19: Bob and Tom. 24/7.
16: Oh, yeah. Yeah.
3: You just ruined it.
20: Ladies and gentlemen, Bob and Tom.
11: Each boy would also call out names as inspiration. See, Josh, that's not gay.
21: Bridget Bardot, right?
11: Bridget Bardot was
21: one,
11: yes. Yeah. He added, somebody would yell Bridget Bardot, and then everyone would thrash a bit more.
22: I can't stand it.
11: McCartney clarified that the experience, which he called good, harmless fun, happened no more than two times.
22: Oh, yeah. Okay. Well, thank goodness it was only two times.
23: Yeah. Brokeback basement.
11: <That's great>.
14: Now,
15: it's fun.
20: Right. 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
20: If you're laughing, it's the Bob and Tom Show. If you're not,
0: It's those other guys.
3: It's a song about Bob and Tom.

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1: So that means
2: Tom gets twice.
3: Hello, ladies. Hey, ladies, how are you?
4: What a Hallmark moment this is.
3: Well, I've got $2 million, ladies. But hello, ladies, come back. No,
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6: Well, welcome to the Bob and Tom Show. Very excited today. I promise we will get in the... we've been teasing these exciting stories about honey.
1: And honey, I missed you.
7: Did you hear that?
1: Oh, yeah, baby.
7: Yes.
6: Do you recognize this song?
8: Oh, yeah. Josh, I don't, right off the bat.
1: Is this Tom Jones again?
6: No, this is
7: Bobby Goldsboro.
6: Not Tom Jones. Thank you, Christy. This is Bobby Goldsboro.
9: Well, I hadn't even heard the singer yet. I was just through context.
1: Okay. Actually,
6: yesterday it was Tom Jones Day.
7: Yep.
6: And I can't remember. Oh, because of a great runner named Delilah.
7: Yeah.
6: Right? Delilah Muhammad, isn't that correct?
9: Yes,
7: that's correct.
9: Great
7: American.
9: I'm just giggling.
1: She won the silver.
9: Well, yesterday was Tom Jones Day because, no, we just got distracted talking about this great runner.
6: I think this show works.
1: If you're gonna start qualifying everything, we're going to go back to the earth cooled and there was lava. Right. And then
7: some of the things you missed yesterday. Aren't we doing that this segment?
6: Yeah. I'll have to dig it up. The point is...
1: She's a troublemaker, but she is.
6: The point is...
1: She's an agitator.
6: Christy, we have been teasing... I blame myself.
7: Honey?
6: We've been teasing honey stories,
7: yeah.
6: And we'll get to them eventually today, but I did pull a couple of my favorite tunes. I love this one.
10: Well, honey, don't.
6: Listen to George Harrison doing that.
8: Carl Perkins, right?
6: Carl Perkins guitar.
1: About half as good as Carl.
10: Honey, don't.
6: Oh, yeah, the subtlety of Ringo singing. Underrated. A lot of people don't give him the credit.
1: I think it's right about where it should be.
6: God, people just don't care.
8: I like it, but it is under... I think it

0: ago, we used to do that as a bit.
1: We had the Richard Nixon version.
0: Yes.
1: To me, it's
2: certainly aware of
1: probably unairable. Now that I think about it, but it was genius.
3: Here we go.
1: This is the Bobby Goldsboro song called Honey, and it's what the story is about in this tune here.
2: Very sad.
1: Here we go.
4: See how big it's grown, but friend, it hasn't been too long.
3: Friend,
4: it wasn't big.
1: See, it's a story song.
0: Yes, it's about planting a tree.
1: Talking about a tree and how big it's grown.
2: Okay.
5: Am I going crazy, or have we had this exact discussion before?
0: We have.
2: Yeah, we have.
5: I mean, this exact song?
0: Okay. We have.
5: Okay.
1: Well, the song's been around for years.
3: You drive yourself crazy. Don't do that.
5: I'm going nuts for a second.
2: Oh, for some reason, I don't remember that at all.
0: Really?
1: Do you remember what happens with the tree?
2: I'm sure it's cut down or struck by lightning.
1: No. The tree's
3: No, it just gets really big, and his wife doesn't.
5: Yeah, she doesn't.
2: But the tree keeps growing.
3: Right.
0: Yeah. Yes.
1: Sadly,
0: because,
1: she's
0: gone.
2: As the wife rots in her. Mm-hmm.
1: Yeah, they bury her right under the tree, hence the.
5: They do?
2: Oh, I see.
1: The quick growth.
0: Yeah, they use her as mulch.
2: Oh, okay.
3: Wooden overcoat.
2: That sounds like a nice story to me.
5: So it's a classic comedy song.
0: Right.
4: I laughed at her and she got mad. The first day that she planted it was just a twig.
5: She planted it.
1: Yeah, there's a. Yeah, there's a little bit of a grammar problem there.
3: She cut my clothes up and threw them on the lawn.
1: But the way she chuckles, she's a sweet gal.
6: She found the number in my pants.
2: I'm already out.
1: What'd she find in the pants?
6: She found the number in my pants.
1: No, not yet. Come on.
4: Then the first snow came and she ran up to brush the snow away so it wouldn't die.
0: Oh, God.
1: So
2: that's when she caught pneumonia. I think that's absolutely what happened.
1: They could have shortened it, yeah.
0: Yeah.
1: She got locked out of the house and froze to death on the spot.
2: Trying to save a peeping tree.
3: and now Tina and I are very happy.
1: You got the melody down.
0: And I don't miss her.
1: So once again, this is our honey tribute. Here we go.
4: Came running in, all excited, slipped and almost hurt herself. And I laughed till I cried.
1: So this guy's laughing at her misery. She falls, bleeding. She's got an open head wound.
3: There's a bone sticking out of your shin.
2: A compound fracture. Painful, yes.
1: I coated it with honey.
2: Dinner, silly bit.
1: There we go.
2: Rough song.
1: Yeah.
4: She was always young at heart. Kind of dumb and kind of smart.
5: This means nothing.
3: You know how broads are. They're dumb and smart.
2: Call your wife dumb?
5: This era of just BS folk songwriting.
1: She's smart. She knows where the frying pans are.
3: How about dinner? Dinner on the table, Edith.
1: Okay, let's bear with me a little bit longer.
4: I loved her so.
3: You know, the way we do this makes it seem a lot longer.
1: Boy. I've only got half the song here, so we're not going to get the whole thing. I want to get the part where he says, but what the heck?
2: Forever, yeah.
1: That's my favorite line. Okay. What the heck in a song?
4: And I surprised her with a puppy. Kept me up all Christmas Eve 2 years ago.
6: I buried that too.
1: Hey, listen, I'm just glad that she died, not the puppy. Did you guys see the picture of the puppy I sent you yesterday?
0: Yes, very cute.
2: My wife has died. My peanut butter expenses are through the roof. Thanks to that puppy. My new wife.
1: Let's continue, please, without ruining the song.
2: Oh.
4: And it would sure embarrass her when I came in from working late. 'Cause I would know
0: that she knew I was screwing my secretary.
1: Christy weighs in with the booze on my breath.
3: Glitter on my
0: lipstick. I'm so embarrassed.
1: My groin smells like tuna fish.
3: Cheeks.
2: Erection still quite visible.
3: Yeah, if somebody comes home. Hey. You know, this is what we should do. Tips to get out of relationships instead of time. Somebody comes home and goes, honey, I'm going to grab a quick shower right away. Believe me.
2: Well, come give me a kiss.
3: I gotta shower. I'm really flushed from work. I gotta go to
1: the
3: shower. Yeah.
1: Here we go.
4: That she'd been sitting there and crying over some sad and silly late show.
3: You're emotionally void for me, but you're
1: who cries when they watch Letterman?
0: I don't know.
2: He did come home from work late.
0: Well, no joke, I'd be crying
2: after
0: too.
2: Carson.
0: Where the hell are you?
1: The late show.
2: After Tom, where have you been, Snyder?

0: telling me this guy's not whoring around?
1: Right. Okay. Told you. He screwed
0: she probably took herself out. The song gets even sadder.
1: Yeah.
0: Okay, I'm sorry. Here we go.
2: And honey, I miss you.
0: Oh, no. Do you like the
3: ghost in the background?
4: That's the theremin, maybe?
5: Yeah, well, I'd like to think it's one of those saws that they bend. And that's what I have always pictured.
3: This was number one.
5: A saw
0: for a while. Yeah.
1: Yeah.
0: Okay, here we go. We're almost done.
2: And I'm being good.
1: Yeah, I married my secretary. It's all
2: and
1: great.
2: And I'd love to be with you. If only I could.
0: Very quivering voice here.
3: Yeah.
2: She wrecked the car and she was sad and so afraid that I'd be mad. But what the heck?
0: What the heck?
3: If it doesn't, if the next verse doesn't end with "I broke her neck,"
0: well, how do you think that he had to plant the tree? That all depends. Chick McGee is at the sports desk. I guess we could get to some sports. Once again, coming up, it's our tribute to Honey today. And we, of course, heard a little bit of Ringo.
5: Well, honey, don't please stop.
0: Gotta love that. And then Bobby Goldsboro. And then, of course,
2: a taste of honey.
5: Tasting.
3: Is it me or is it?
5: That hits my ear.
0: I don't think I've ever heard that before. It's one of that. That's on my list of bad Beatles songs.
5: They didn't write that, absolutely. Right? Didn't Herb Alpert or somebody, didn't he?
0: No, Herb Alpert had a song called The Taste of Honey.
1: Yep,
3: that's
1: sure
3: a great
1: did.
3: Song, yeah.
6: Now, Tom, with the song Honeycomb fit in there?
1: Honeycomb.
0: Sure. God, I hate that song.
5: Jimmy Rogers. Is that Jimmy Rogers? Honeycomb?
3: It's not bad. Which one are you talking? Honeycomb big. Yeah. It's not small.
5: No, it's Honeycomb, please
7: honeycomb
5: touch my bone. Honeycomb, hug my bone. Honeycomb.
0: Yeah, that's it.
5: Grab a hold of my bone.
0: Post Toasties bought that. Remember that Honeycomb breakfast sweet?
5: Post Toasties. No, Honeycomb bought it. The cereal's named Honeycomb.
3: It is Post Honeycomb though.
0: Right here.
5: Post Toasties.
3: Honeycomb. I like this one.
0: Really?
3: Yeah.
0: You see, I'm envisioning some kind of Western,
3: right?
0: Aggressive land grab, and
2: Honeycomb.
0: Oops, same channel.

0: the window.
1: Oh, it's awful.
2: This is barely.
3: I picture my grandfather.
2: This is barely
3: feeling
2: better.
3: Up my grandma.
2: This is barely better than complete silence.
1: Well, yeah, I. It's
4: no, he's getting sticky, man.
3: Oh, yeah, boy.
1: I'd rather hear maybe some classic blues from that era.
3: I absolutely
1: of that audio
3: would.
1: Are you turd.
3: Kidding me?
1: What was Freddie King doing that week?
2: Probably
1: creating some great music as opposed to Honeycomb.
5: You don't say we didn't warn you. There's laughter ahead.
3: You guys want to grab lunch?
6: We can't go anymore.
3: Holy
2: That's
3: cow.
2: A good day's work, everybody.
5: This is Bob and Tom Radio. Radio. Ladies and gentlemen, Bob and Tom.
2: That's a great idea, leaving from the lounge or right onto the plane.
3: That's huge.
7: You don't
2: That's
7: have
2: amazing.
7: To go to the gate at all.
2: No, you don't have to see any normal people. That's great.
6: How does that work exactly? They have a different door.
7: They just have a gate, that's near there. Yeah
6: they just going to slow things down.
2: Yes, Tom, they just have a different door.
6: What am I saying? That sounds delightful.
2: Yes. If you think about it, it's just right up our alley.
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0: state of California, is apparently they're in the process, I guess, of banning the Mylar balloons, they're called.
1: Yes.
0: The small ones.
2: The silver ones.
1: Passed
2: silver
1: in
2: ones.
1: The Senate. It's on its way.
0: Because apparently these balloons cause massive power outages. I can see it's an important, serious business.
2: Mm-hmm.
0: But when in the course of learning about this, we found out there actually is a group called the Balloon Council.
2: Yeah.
0: This is someone's job, someone's life. They have to take it seriously. I'm sure there are a lot of issues with balloons.
2: Oh, I'm sure.
0: Nothing to laugh at.
2: Oh, yeah.
0: It's a serious organization.
2: Oh, absolutely.
0: Dear Bob and Tom, writes Gary. I want to know what every other American wants to know. What is the Balloon Council doing about inflation?
1: Oh.
3: Ladies and gentlemen,
0: Gary, thank you for your letter.
1: An overturned truck spilled 42,000 pounds of beer onto a West Virginia highway the day after Christmas.
3: Damn. I just picture hill folk crawling out of the ditch immediately. Like the second the beer's hit, all of a sudden there's 30 people.
4: Come on, beer. Go on, get them. Come on, grab them.
5: Give me that straw.
0: I mean, they didn't ship it in a big tanker?
4: No.
3: You're thinking of gasoline.
4: Yes, gasoline goes in big tankers.
6: I've seen one filled with fat. It said this fat is not edible. It's used for something else.
0: Non-potable
6: it was a big
0: fat.
6: Tanker.
1: Ew.
6: Here's one of the fattest things I've ever done.
3: Oh, God.
6: They once somebody once put a sign on my back that said, this fat is not edible. It is just used for other uses. Is that what you wanted, chick?
0: Jim Gaffigan joins us in the studio. Jim is a veteran comedian and actor, famous for a couple of oddball appearances on Sex and the City.
7: But I am an actor and a comedian, but I'll tell you guys, I wish I was a film director just in everyday life. So when someone was telling me a boring story, I could just go, and cut. I didn't finish. We got it. That's a wrap.
4: And cut.
7: When you think about it, that would come in handy. You come home late, God, your wife's like, where the hell were you? And cut. All right, let's try it again. This time you don't care where I was. In fact, you're happy to see me. Let's try a topless. Action.
8: Bob and Tom. Well-meaning, but...
9: Yeah, they're all messed up.
8: More than slightly confused.
0: Sean Morey is here with us.
10: Hey, Sean.
11: Morning.
0: What else is new in your life, Sean? We haven't really had much of a chance to chat.
10: The marriage thing. Going good.
0: Mm-hmm. Going good, great. Now, are you working on being a dad down the road? Is that in your schedule of life, you think?
10: Yeah, it would be good.
0: Yeah, you'd be good at that, I bet.
10: I'm pretty good with kids. My sister just had a baby.
0: Oh, great.
10: I'm a big uncle.
0: Cool.
10: Took 9 months to make that baby.
2: Mm-hmm.
10: That's a long time.
1: Mm-hmm.
10: I was thinking, what if pregnancy lasted only 9 minutes instead of 9 months?
2: Jeez.
10: What do you think, Pat?
1: That'd be way overpopulated.
2: Yes, it would.
1: It wouldn't be good.
10: Yes. Yeah. No, you'd be lying in bed after sex. Oh, that was good. Wah. Oh, no. I don't believe this. What are you going to do about this?
2: How true.
1: Strike you guys funny, huh?
2: Yeah, exactly.
0: Oh, fine. It's just the truth. All right.
10: Sean Morey. We were talking about that abortion pill earlier.
0: Oh, I'm sorry. We were talking about the abortion pill.
10: Yeah,
0: the RU486 pill.
10: Yeah, that's bizarre.
2: Mm-hmm.
10: Right? Take a pill.
0: Sure.
10: And, you know, they'll start crossing, mixing other medicines with it, you know, in case you have a cold coming on as well as a baby. I have to go out and buy that coffee, sneezy, achy, we only have a one-bedroom apartment medicine.
0: Oh, wow.
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14: I had something kind of humorous happen to me over the weekend.
1: What was that?
14: Yeah, we'll see about it.
1: Please share.
14: Well, I watched a lot of the Olympics, as I told you.
1: Yes.
14: But I didn't really have any choice.
15: You were clinging to life, as I understand.
14: No, I'd had a medical test, and I was in bed all day Saturday.
1: Right?
15: Oh, yeah.
14: And
15: what were you wearing when you were in bed?
16: Yeah, pajamas on.
15: Oh, yeah.
14: I was wearing
1: seersucker
14: tie pajamas.
15: Did something, Weather Girl or something, come on the TV, and you reached down?
14: No.
16: Answer the man.
14: My television.
15: Shorted your man.
14: The box on my TV broke, so it would only get NBC.
15: Of course.
1: Oh,
16: really?
2: There's no way.
1: That's not
15: at this
1: possible.
15: Point. At this point, even the guy who's just been there 5 years, none of us believe you with your problems.
5: So
15: none
5: for,
15: of us.
5: So for the sake of the joke, possible. It was just
14: there's no joke.
5: Oh,
14: it would only get NBC.
15: It only gets NBC.
2: You had the wrong remote.
14: Nope.
2: Or something.
14: And then I changed the batteries in the remote. And then all of the other fancy things on it when you'd press to get all those movies, nothing.
15: Huh. Won't you do everything to have to avoid putting new batteries in the remote? You take the back off and spin the batteries.
1: Yeah.
14: Well, especially I wasn't feeling well, but I did enjoy the Olympics, and then I had the box exchanged, and I got a new box yesterday, and now it works just fine.
15: Oh, no, oh, better okay. than new box.
14: Oh, fresh and tasty.
15: Fresh,
14: but
15: tasty box.
14: But now, have you put a box on your TV recently?
1: No.
14: Well, it talks to you.
5: Oh, did it talk you through setting it up?
14: Yeah, it talks you through, but then after it was set up, I go to change the channel, and it tells you everything you... QVC, and whatever it is, you know, selling gold frisbees.
5: Nope,
14: then you
5: kidding.
14: Change the next channel, NBC, the Olympics, and...
1: There has to be a way to turn that off.
2: No, yeah, I think that you just have an accessibility thing turned
15: Fast
2: on.
15: Forward.
14: So I made some phone calls.
15: Fast forward to next week. You guys aren't going to believe this. I have a poltergeist. He's talking to me. I have a poltergeist. He talks to me every night.
14: He
15: knows when I'm
14: incredibly irritating. Yes, I called Amy's husband, and he fixed it up for me. He told me what to do.
5: Okay.
14: It's actually quite simple.
5: The whole family's involved.
14: It's not
5: in
14: on the
5: life.
14: It's not the remote thing. In any event, it was wow. fun. But, so that's another reason I watched a lot of the Olympics. So
5: good.
15: Okay. So does this story have an end, or you just watched a lot of the Olympics?
14: No, I'm just saying, if you ever have that happen to your TV, get a new box, and everything's good.
5: All right.
2: That was the moral of the story.
5: I want a new box.
14: Now, I've got this letter here because today is I guess this is the beginning of your sixth year in the Bob and Tom Show.
5: How about that? Time sure does
14: Josh is in the DoorDash sidekick chair. And Brian has taken the time and trouble to make a list for us.
1: Of
14: a list of things that Josh hates.
5: Oh, okay.
15: How many pages?
1: Kind of random.
14: Well, I think this is just the top, whatever this is, 15.
2: Got a Twitter on there, maybe?
14: Here we go.
5: All right.
14: Things Josh hates.
5: Okay.
14: North Korea.
5: Yes.
1: Well, I do. North Korea.
15: I agree
5: on that one. Yeah. Not everybody in North Korea, the government particularly of North Korea.
14: But you worked in South Korea for quite some time.
5: Yes, yeah.
14: Okay. You hate girls who go through their boyfriend's phones.
5: I do. I hate boys that go through their girlfriend's phones.
1: Mm-hmm. I agree with them on that, too.
14: And this is based on many stories on this show. Right. You hate corn growing out of a sidewalk.
5: Oh, boy, do I.
14: One of my favorite stories.
15: Non-story, I believe he'd say.
5: I have nothing against corn growing out of a sidewalk. I have everything against making a story out of it.
14: Mm-hmm. Pat, do you remember that song?
11: I do. I'm trying to look
5: it
11: up.
5: Well, forget it. Okay. What
14: Josh hates a guy taping a banana to a wall with duct tape and calling it art.
5: Yes, I do.
14: Yes. I think the problem is instead of hating the art, you hate the... I think you should hate the artist.
15: Yeah, don't hate the player. Hate the game.
5: I guess so, yeah. And whoever celebrated it as art, and
14: but I'd like to, as you know, I'm as a judge, I believe in cruel and unusual punishment. Mm-hmm. I think we should take this artist and nail him to the wall right next to the banana.
5: Yeah, I think it's a good idea.
14: Nail him.
5: Yeah,
14: I mean, crucifixion style.
5: Well, that's a little more harsh. I would duct tape
1: all right,
5: him to the wall.
1: Pontius Pilate.
5: But then everybody could walk by and go, just so you know, you're not an artist. This is
2: no,
5: nothing.
2: No, he wants stigmata to be a part of this.
1: Oh, yes. My Lord.
15: I think nailing him to the wall, crucifixion's implied, I think.
14: Yeah. People come see that. Look at the blood pouring out of his hand.
2: Yeah, people. People went to public executions in France. People are
15: come on, kids, we're going to be late for the crucifixion exhibit.
14: You don't let the guy die. Let a medical professional do it. Just try to get between the bones when you nail him up there. That'll teach him to call it art. Things Josh hates. Josh hated selling someone an invisible sculpture.
5: Boy, did I.
14: That story.
5: Yeah.
14: That was rough. You hate Taco Bell for canceling Mexican pizza.
5: I do hate that the Mexican pizza is no longer there.
14: But you do love Taco Bell.
5: Of course.
14: Okay. You hate the show Ted Lasso. You've never seen it.
5: I don't think there's anything illogical about that.
2: If we're doing things that he hates that he hasn't seen, add Hamilton to that list, too. Right?
5: That's right.
1: I want to sell somebody an invisible sculpture.
14: Yeah, no kidding.
2: That's, I mean, that, with those like fake art stuff, it's like, you know what? If you've networked and if you're in that world enough to do it, go.
1: That is the
2: and
1: best.
2: Not, they're not taking advantage of old people with no savings accounts.
1: Good
2: they're
1: point.
5: No, you are right.
2: They're taking advantage of idiots in the art world.
5: You're right, but
14: this is an NFT of a photograph of an invisible sculpture.
15: The invisible artwork.
14: Take it in the dark.
15: It's being delivered now.
5: Thank you.
15: Instant.
14: Now, here's an odd one. Josh hates women that refuse to sell their panties online.
5: Okay.
1: Then you hate me.
5: I can't say I hate those women, but I do hate the missed opportunity.
14: Leaving the
5: money on the table, ladies.
14: Now, how would you feel?
1: Isn't that a little bit exploitive?
5: No, you're selling it yourself.
2: Yeah, it'd be exploitative if I sold your underwear.
5: Right.
1: Okay.
14: Uh-oh.
5: That's just good business.
2: That's why I'm not doing it.
5: Right, yeah, no.
14: But isn't there a dignity component to this?
1: Yeah.
14: I mean, Josh. What? Yes, Josh.
5: See, then I do hate.
14: Let me take it to the absurd level.
5: Yeah.
14: Let's just say your mom called.
5: Right.
14: And said, "Hey, Josh, I'm going to come visit you. I made an extra $3,000 selling used panties on the internet last year."
5: I'd be like, man, good for you. I don't like to picture my mom's panties, but get that money, girl.
15: Yeah. But she doesn't need to make extra money because she's rich.
5: Yes. Oh, no, she's just married to a man named Chris.
1: How much do people pay for those?
5: I'm telling you, Christy, you'd make an extra $2,500 a month
15: if
5: you sold panties and socks and stuff like that.
1: Oh my God!
5: Don't you want
14: socks? Socks that wouldn't
15: see.
14: Be
15: but
14: too
15: the
14: bad.
15: Problem
14: socks
15: is you bad. Can't. You.
1: You have to wear them.
15: It's got
1: to
15: be a cult thing. You can't come on the radio. Go okay. Be sure and check Christie's website. And
5: right.
15: Sock. Yeah. You probably couldn't.
1: No, I'm not going to do that.
5: Why couldn't you though?
14: Thanks, Josh.
15: Taste. I think he'd lose his mind.
14: You hated the video of that lawyer who inadvertently had the cat filter on.
5: Oh, yeah, I did.
14: That went viral.
5: Yeah.
14: That was pretty funny.
1: No, that was stupid.
14: Like, he didn't do it on purpose. You hated the artist known as Grimes, Mrs. Elon Musk or whatever she changing her name to C, letter C.
5: You know what? I don't even remember that. Oh, yeah. I can tell you, though, I hate it.
14: Once again, celebrating Josh's 5 years on the show. Josh, you hate it when Chick ignores interesting hockey stories.
5: Hey, that's right, Chick. And you and I need to have a discussion.
15: Well,
5: about
15: if this. I ever see an interesting hockey story, I will share it with you.
2: Wow.
5: You, sir.
15: Huh? I'm a hockey denier.
2: Right to your face.
11: What happened to the Bob and Tom?
17: For your information, these are two of the worst kids I have ever encountered in my life. And I worked the state fair.
11: We were stupid before stupid was cool.
18: There's a lot of pain in this room.
19: Yeah, there is.
1: There is a lot.
18: I was dumped too.
19: This is therapy.
14: You were dumped?
18: I'm over it now. When she first dumped me, I just completely overreacted. Oh, really? I'll just follow her around on dates and go, "Slot, look at the slot. Slot over here." Follow into restaurants. "We'd like a table for two." "The whore would like a table." "Table for whore." We're friends now.
1: Sure.
20: I bet.
18: There's no coming back from whore.
1: No.
18: There's no Hallmark card you can buy. You know? Sorry, I called you whore. Now I love you even more. Don't even look at me.
11: You're listening to Bob and Tom Radio. Essential Morning Radio. This is Bob and Tom Radio.
14: This is the Bob and Tom Radio.
18: Hello.
14: Thanks very much for joining us. With us in the studio, David Wolf. He is a physician and an astronaut. And Dr. Wolf had just got back from space, his fourth trip to outer space.
19: How many days in space have you spent?
21: Up in the 170s. Wow. Something.
19: Are you the leader?
21: No. We've got the people on the space station are now spending 6 months at a time. I'm quickly losing ground in the rankings.
19: Good point. Okay.
21: Hi, Peyton.
14: Hey, we're joined by NFL quarterback Peyton Manning. Is just walking
19: by. Oh, I thought he was familiar. Yeah. How are you doing there, Peyton?
22: Morning.
14: Good to see you, sir.
22: Thanks for having me.
14: Now, it's interesting because Dr. Wolf just back from outer space, Peyton just back from training camp.
19: Very similar.
15: Both are very hot similar. And uncomfortable.
21: Might have a chance of throwing a ball without gravity.
14: Yeah. D-
3: Do I get a song like Dr. Wolf had? I was listening on the way over here.
14: You know, actually.
19: No, sorry. Sorry, Peyton.
14: No,
1: we have one, I'm sure.
14: I do have one.
6: I don't see.
21: Be careful what you ask for.
14: You're a little early.
19: Should have asked for $1,000. Uh-huh.
14: You're a little early. I do have one somewhere in the building.
3: I like
14: here.
3: His was
21: A little grandiose.
19: Catchy. Very catchy. Yeah, I was humming it in the bathroom a minute ago.
14: it's interesting because during the break, Dr. Wolf was showing us some of these photographs. And first of all, the one thing that I can't help but notice, you have to hand it to Stanley Kubrick because he got it right in 2001. I'm looking at these photographs.
21: Really
14: of you.
21: Pretty good.
6: Well, he got it right in, 1969?
14: Yeah.
6: When he got it right.
14: I mean, in the movie 2001, right. A Space Odyssey. You look at these pictures of Dr. Wolf outside. Here you are in front of the solar panels, and it looks just like the movies, except it's your butt out there, and you say in this particular photograph you're at the end of an 80-foot wand of some sort.
21: Robot arm, and they're driving from inside.
1: Wand.
21: Two of the other astronauts are driving it.
6: I was at the end of an 80-foot wand one night. I never will forget.
19: They actually call it the laser rocket arm.
3: I like that.
14: Yeah. It's absolutely spectacular to see these photographs. So if you get a chance, go to bobandtom.com where we have a direct link and you can see the photos of Dr. Wolf in outer space. By the way, happy birthday, Dr. Wolf. I understand yesterday was your birthday.
19: Happy belated.
14: Mm-hmm. And we do have a cake. Birthday. We have a cake in the building.
3: Nice.
14: Peyton, we do not have a cake for you. We do have an
19: intro.
14: You're
19: getting the shirt and everything here, aren't you, Peyton? Sorry, bud.
6: We have Peyton's song.
19: Oh, we do?
6: Mm-hmm.

0: that could be anybody. I mean,
1: I like it.
0: You stop and think about it. That could be number 18 on a basketball team.
2: Yeah.
3: It references.
0: It doesn't mention. It says Peyton.
4: Throwing the ball.
0: Okay.
4: Throwing the ball.
3: And that's
4: all
3: the
4: right.
3: That's the short version, by the way. There's a longer
0: version. There's a dance mix.
3: which, by the way, has been we played it for Alice Cooper, but the actual Alice Cooper when he was here not too long ago. So, well, Peyton, it's great to see you back on the field.
5: Hey, good to be back. Good to be here. Yeah, obviously had to miss our annual interview last year, kind of down and out due to injuries. So,
0: you're healthy this year.
5: I feel good this year, and got through complete training camp, which I'm kind of one of the rarities. I guess most guys pretty much hate training camp, but obviously I don't get hit every day in practice like all the linemen do, so it doesn't bother me quite as much. But I definitely did not feel comfortable missing training camp last year. I think it took me a while as the season went on to kind of get comfortable again. So I feel in a much better place right now, and looking forward to getting the season started in a couple weeks.
3: I love listening to the announcers during football game. During a recent game, they announced that Peyton Manning is one of the few players who is sad that camp was over.
5: I don't know about that. I don't ever use those words exactly. It was a little bit of reach.
0: It's still kind of weird, I'm guessing, to go live in a dorm room for a few weeks.
5: I mean, yeah, you have roommate, you have curfew. I think people are surprised at that.
0: Really? What was curfew?
5: 11 o'clock.
2: 11 o'clock.
0: Who was your roommate?
5: Dallas Clark.
0: Really?
5: Dallas.
2: Lights out at midnight?
5: Don't have to hit lights out, but they come by. I mean, there's a guy with a clipboard.
2: Yeah,
5: comes
2: off.
5: By, and it's pretty official, and you can't need to be in the room, so...
3: I've been watching on HBO. HBO has
5: Hard
3: this,
5: Knocks.
3: Yeah, have you watched it at all?
5: Sure, I watched it.
3: Do you guys have the thing where you in this Dr. Wolf? It's HBO is following the Bengals.
0: He gets free HBO in space. He knows what it is.
4: He just runs a wire out today.
1: They make us go to bed on time there, too, up in space.
3: But they have when the guys check in, there's a thing where they can buy different size television sets.
0: What?
3: They can rent TV sets.
0: Yeah.
3: Do you guys have that where you walk in and if you want the bigger screen, you got to pay $150?
5: Colts actually take care of that for us.
0: Oh, okay. That's very nice.
4: Just a little glimpse of between the two franchises, the Colts and the Bengals.
5: I have been watching that, and there are some things that you see that other teams maybe do that maybe you take for granted here, but the Colts always take good care of us here. So the TVs are already set up in the room, but it's got carpet. The dorms have carpet now, which is big. Step up.
0: Is that good or bad?
5: One bathroom per two players.
0: Is that carpeted?
5: It is not carpeted.
0: All right, good.
5: Not
4: carpeted. Well, that just goes without saying.
3: Now, did you choose to have Dallas as your roommate, or do they just assign you?
5: I did choose to have Dallas.
3: So he doesn't have any weird personal habits.
5: No, he's pretty
3: cranking
5: not a snorer. Okay, not
2: good.
5: A snorer at all. Not a big music guy. Mm-hmm. So. Yeah, choosing a good roommate's a
4: big decision.
5: Do you
4: ever come out of that, do not go in there?
3: Excuse me. Can we get back to our interview,
0: please? Yeah, all that happens all the time.
3: Now, Peyton Manning is our guest, as is Dr. David Wolf, astronaut. Now, Peyton, I know you have some, you've got a terrific television commercial. The one that's airing, the one that I'm seeing the most is the one of you in front of the screen.
4: I was just going to say, what kind of DirecTV package do you get?
3: That was my question.
4: When you're at camp,
3: do your friends, do they call up the Colts and say, look, Mr. Manning has an endorsement here. Do they make sure that you have the exact right kind of television and DirecTV?
5: They do. They take good care of me when I'm not at home. So
3: Dallas Clark wants to room with you.
0: Exactly. So it really wasn't
5: We have the best channels. We have the best channels.
4: Yeah, I bet so.
5: That was a fun spot. We did it in Indianapolis at our new stadium. So Eli had to come to Indianapolis to do that commercial. Usually I have to go to New York to see him or to do something with him. So finally I made him come to my hometown. So we did it in our new stadium. We had a fun day doing it, and those are pretty good spots.
3: They're great. They're terrific. You really bring a charm to a lot of athletes. Don't really have the appeal. I think you make them all very funny.
5: Yeah, I don't know. That was an eighth grade play. That was the extent of my.
0: I think we saw that.
5: Yeah, unfortunately, everybody did.
4: My favorite one though is when they're all sitting on the panel and the chicken's there, and the guy goes, "Well, I really," he's choosing a Sony TV, and the guy goes, I really don't care for sports.
5: The chicken was intense. That was the real San Diego chicken.
0: Oh, really?
5: And he was intense.
0: Tell.
5: He was intense, a lot of pride. Basically, he just said, nobody appreciates good mascots. Yeah, mascotting. I think it was a verb. Yeah. Anymore. And I was just a good listener. I mean, it's like I wanted to be a shoulder for him to cry on. But we actually did a remake of those this year. The chicken didn't make the cut on the second window. They replaced the chicken with Justin Timberlake. So.
0: Does he come across the table?
5: So Timberlake? He does not. He's pretty calm and cool the whole time. So
0: he's a pretty good
2: golfer. Play golf with him? That's exactly what I was.
5: Did not play golf. Talked about golf with him. He's a big big golf fan, and he's from Memphis, Tennessee. Mm-hmm. And he was here years ago at this Reggie Miller used to have a
0: Reggie Bowl.
5: Yeah, remember the bowling mm-hmm. event? And so. NSYNC was the hot band at the time, and I really didn't know a whole lot about NSYNC. And mm-hmm. I had just gotten to Indianapolis, and so it's all these people there. So I finally figure out I'm in lane 32. I sit down. I'm just trying to figure out where I'm going to be. And this guy comes up to me and says, hey, Peyton, I'm Justin, man. I'm from Memphis. I'm a huge fan. I'm a huge Tennessee fan going back to your college days. I'm like, man, that's great. I really appreciate that. That's a pretty common line to me, from Tennessee, huge fan.
0: Thanks, kid. Here's an autograph.
5: Right. Okay. Well, yeah, so anyway, I was like, man, I appreciate it. I was like, man, I'm just trying to kind of feel my way out. It's pretty crowded. I'm a size 13. You mind grabbing my bowling shoes over there? I thought he worked at the bowling alley. I swear. He had like jeans on and like a t-shirt. Uh-huh. I guarantee he thinks, at the time, he's like, who is this jerk? Yeah. Thinking I am. But
0: mm-hmm. Yes, sir, Mr. Manning.
5: So he remembered it, though. I brought it up to him, and it was a humbling experience for him. Which, all of us need that at some point.
0: That's very funny.
3: That is classic. Now, Dr. Wolf, does NASA, do you get any cool stuff like Peyton gets? Do you get like a free TV and...
2: You can talk
5: suit?
2: About.
5: You got to keep the suit.
6: We do get a space suit every couple years.
0: Isn't it
6: upgraded?
0: Isn't it a couple million bucks for your suit?
6: But when I gain weight, they don't give me a new suit. I'd lose the weight. Oh, yeah, you get one and that's it.
0: That's it, huh?
3: Yeah.
0: Wow.
3: Well, see, in the NFL, you get cut.
5: Right. Yeah, there you go. So,
4: that's right.
0: Wow.
5: Turn in your playbook. Mm-hmm.
4: Yeah, if you can't fit in your uniform, get out.
3: Yeah,
6: used to give us sneakers every couple of years, a pair for working out in, but they took that Benny away.
0: No kidding.
6: Yeah.
0: Wow.
3: I'm a huge fan of the space program, and I know that right now you probably should write your congressman and tell him if you're a big fan of supporting the greatest technology in the world.
0: Mm-hmm. True.
3: There's a lot of crap that we support with our tax dollars. It's really
0: yeah, remember, if it wasn't for the space program, we wouldn't have satellite TV. You wouldn't have an endorsement.
5: Yeah, so, thank you. Thank you, Dr. Wolf.
3: So thanks for asking David to go get your coffee when you want it. He just thought the guy had a NASA t-shirt.
7: They don't say we didn't warn you.
8: Oh, my God.
7: There's laughter ahead. This is Bob and Tom Radio. Ladies and gentlemen, Bob and Tom.
4: Matt, what are you going to sing?
9: One, two, three, four. Me, John, and a couple more. Five, six, seven, eight guys in a circle. A, B, C, D. Won't you crank along with me? E, F, G, H, I, J, I, Z, Z. Boom, boom, all together now. All together now.
8: All together now.
9: All together now.
8: All together
9: Sophia
8: now.
9: Sophia Loren. All together now.
8: All together now.
9: Margaret Thatcher.
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1: Thanks. 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
0: Does that mean you don't love me anymore?
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0: Oh, God, I just want to die. Will you hold me, please?
1: Yeah, I'll give you a little hug.
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3: God, what a bitch.
1: No kidding.
4: And I'm not stupid. I know there's more to life than just sex. It's just none of those other things feel as good as sex. I mean, I love cookies.
3: Oh, yeah.
4: But if I do not have access to cookies, I will not rent a movie and watch two other people eat cookies.
5: Perfect strangers. Uh-huh. Eating cookies. No.
4: Nothing.
5: No.
4: Uh-huh. How do you not think about sex? Everything on TV, sex, you know, all the commercials, very beautiful women in all the commercials now. Doesn't even matter what the product is. It's just very sexual.
3: Mm-hmm.
4: And then you finally have sex, and it's kind of disappointing.
3: Mm-hmm.
4: Where's my Sprite? My new car.
6: All I got is a Saturn station wagon.
4: It's a Saturn station wagon. That's why I think women should have shelves next to their bed filled with prizes, depending on how well you did. Mm-hmm. You know what
3: That's
4: I mean?
3: That's a good idea.
4: Like they do at the carnival.
3: Uh-huh. Sure.
4: That's great. Have something to shoot for, you know.
5: Are you going to take anything from the third shelf?
4: Right.
5: Oh,
4: no. Right. I'm going to go for the Van Halen mirror tonight.
7: Can I say something about driving on the highway, first of all?
3: Sure, yeah.
7: People got to focus. It's scary out there.
3: Amen.
7: Mm-hmm. I was on the highway. A guy next to me is texting while he's driving.
3: Mm-hmm. Mm-hmm.
7: I'm like, look at this son of a... And then I hit a car.
3: It's dangerous.
7: I think he won that round.
5: Uh-huh. Game, set, match, yeah.
6: Accident next to me, LOL.
5: Mm-hmm. Exactly. OMG.
8: Uh-huh. Can you text and drive?
5: WTF.
7: No, I see it all the time.
8: I can barely see the letters anyway.
3: I told you this. I drove by a lady with a book open on her steering wheel.
8: Reading.
3: And eating a pizza. Tell me, wait a minute.
5: You know what?
3: Pizza.
9: Bob and Tom, if God didn't want you to listen, he wouldn't have given you ears.
10: I'm not ready to start.

0: Tom Tones, ladies and gentlemen. Wilhelmina Baker. Carlita's Story. Chris Clay. And what's your name, honey?
1: Phyllis.
0: Phyllis Kaiser.

0: shocking.
1: Thank you.
0: Absolutely shocking.
1: By the way, that picture that Jesus has of
2: me. I was going to ask you.
0: Yeah, I want to know. Is that an 8x10?
1: It's on black velvet.
0: Is it really?
1: Yeah.
3: Bob and Tom. 24/7. Oh, yeah. Yeah.
4: This is the Bob and Tom Show.
5: Hey, hi. Let's get this party started. Mm-hmm. We have Chick McGee across the way at the sports desk.
6: Hi.
5: That's Kostaki Economopoulos. Kostaki Economopoulos in the interview loft, along with the beautiful Patty Vasquez. Hey, Patty, how are you?
7: Good morning. I'm well. How about yourself?
5: I apologize in advance
7: for everything. Just
5: any topics that may come up. We've already had an interesting thing about toilet paper and underwear.
7: Those are always interesting. Mm-hmm. Both mm-hmm. interesting.
8: We weren't going to bring the story up again.
5: Oh, okay.
7: And there it is.
5: Okay. Sorry about the underwear thing. Okay.
7: Wow.
5: Okay,
7: I do feel like I walked in on something.
5: Mm-hmm. But we did have a story about...
8: She is left-handed, you know.
5: You're left-handed?
8: Mm-hmm.
7: It takes me much longer to go to the bathroom. Absolutely.
2: Do you wear... But you don't wear men's underwear, though, right?
7: By 3 seconds, I believe, was the estimate, wasn't it?
2: Mm-hmm. Isn't that
7: weird? I do need left-handed panties.
2: Isn't that in, though, kind of in for girls to wear guys' underwear?
8: Yeah, it is.
7: It's not in for me.
8: Especially boxer shorts.
2: Yeah, boxers, mm-hmm. right, yeah.
5: Well, according to this news story, in the UK, at a store called Debenhams, the new brand of Hom underpants.
7: I'm sorry.
2: Hom's the underpants refreshing. Okay. Hom's the underpants.
5: You know that if there are guys and you've got underpants that have the letters H-O-M, and
4: you know someone's
7: going to
4: add a zero.
5: Yeah, you get the Sharpie, and you're going to. Oh, you're wearing the homo underpants.
7: Nice,
5: boy. That really writes itself, doesn't it? In any event, they have a I'll read the text here. It says they forego the traditional vertical slit on the right for a horizontal slit.
4: I'm glad we're not doing this again.
8: Yeah, me too.
5: Well, no, I just wanted you to know if you're a southpaw.
2: Yep, that's what I thought. Squirrel! Yep, that's what I'm glad about.
5: I just thought it was an interesting story.
4: It is.
7: It is. And it's funny how many things come up for lefties. People always say things like, well, you know, you're more likely to die in an accident because you're left-handed. You know, everyone's more likely to die. That's all. Mm-hmm. I don't need to be told things like that.
4: Yeah, they say that lefties don't live
7: as long. We're accident prone, yeah. apparently. And also, polar bears are left-handed, but I'm pretty sure it's a quick study. You throw something at it, and you decide which one it claws you to
2: death with. Mm-hmm. Hold it. Wait a minute.
5: Polar bears are left-handed.
2: Hold it. And Kostaki, you've got like a master's, right? Don't you know this kind of stuff?
7: Polar
9: bear preferences,
7: hence,
9: I don't know.
7: Hence, southpaw.
2: Did you?
7: I don't know.
2: Did you know about
7: this
2: polar bear thing and you didn't tell me?
9: I never heard of this. I'm not sure.
7: We have to do some research on that.
5: Okay.
4: This is all new to me.
2: What about raccoons? Are they left-handed?
4: Ambidextrous.
2: We need to.
7: My vertical slit is fine. Thank you very much.
8: Oh, God. Now I blame you. Okay.
4: Glad to hear that.
2: See, this is my favorite thing that Tom does. He brings up stuff like this. We start talking about it. He goes, okay, that's enough of this.
8: No, but then brings it up again.
2: I don't know how this got started.
5: If we're going to talk about that.
4: No,
5: so, how's your love life?
7: Exactly. Well, you know what the thing is? Like, I, right now, I'm trying to keep it exciting, but I'm stressed, and I grind my teeth at night, so I have to wear a night guard. Have you ever seen them, like, what football players wear? Oh, yeah,
5: that's
7: sexy.
5: Lovely.
7: Hey, baby, you want some? Come over here. It won't hurt when I bite now. Let's go.
4: So you have to wear, like,
7: it's a big piece of plastic, yeah.
4: That you put in your mouth?
8: Yeah.
7: Well, yeah.
5: Does it have a big...
7: For the teeth.
5: I've seen those. It has a big blowhole in it, right? Seriously.
7: Yeah.
5: It has a big hole in the middle.
4: Does it have attachments?
7: Yeah, right. Yeah, there's nothing that makes it exciting.
4: I'm asking for
7: no battery-operated anything.
5: Is there something called the southpaw sling?
8: Blowhole.
5: I have seen those things.
7: They're not pretty.
5: Is that the same thing some people wear to stop snoring?
7: Some people do, but you're, yeah, and this one just goes on the top part, and it's very sexy.
4: Really?
7: And then and I'm trying to keep it spicy, and I was trying to do like the whole, you know, giddy up cowboy, and you know, oh, you're the pirate, I'm the damsel in distress, and you're the officer, I'm the naughty driver. Mm-hmm. You know, oh, is that a gun in your pocket? And we really scraped the bottom of the barrel.
5: The classics.
7: Yeah, the clown naughty one driver. Was the worst. Yeah. When I was like, oh, look, how big your feet are. I know what that means. I'll show you the big top. Yeah, we're not having it's been married a long time. I have.
4: So what is it now?
7: It's hard to keep it exciting.
4: Put the mouthpiece in and
7: I'm the
4: Brian Urlacher or what?
7: Exactly.
8: Sure,
7: oh, my wrist hurts. I
5: You're so big, it's making my wrist hurt. I'm on the injured reserve.
4: I don't think that's what we're talking
8: no,
4: about.
8: No, we were talking about Brian Urlacher.
7: He's on the injured reserve.
2: Polar bears are left-handed. According to Inupiaq elders, the Inupiaq dwell in the icy wastelands of the north slope of Alaska near present-day Barrow. These Inuits have lived with such creatures over the past several thousand years, they know.
8: I think she was making this up.
2: Inupiaq elders say, apparently. This is the good part. Polar bears are left-handed, so you have a slightly better chance to avoid their right paw, which is slower and less accurate.
7: Nice. And to get it in their strike zone. They're not likely to swing as fast.
4: Their teeth, though, are in the middle.
2: Yeah. Their jaws are right there. Their face is right in the middle.
5: Are these the same people who have like 120 words for snow?
2: I think they might be. Yeah.
8: And
2: they,
8: what's wrong with that? That's all they know.
7: They know left and right.
5: Well, I know. It's because there's nothing else to do. What are we going to name now? Well, let's see. We got the landscape with nothing.
6: Is it also true that polar bears cover their noses so as not to be seen by their prey?
8: I've heard that because
2: I think
8: only
2: that
8: spot
2: is true.
8: Is on their bodies is their black nose.
7: Right. And they do it with their left hand.
2: I think that is true.
7: Maybe though the right hand.
8: No, the right hand.
2: The right hand.
7: Yeah, they keep that one free.
2: Yeah. Hey, come here.
5: Now, is it true? Is it true?
4: I'm not a polar bear. That if that's what you're thinking.
5: Is it true that panda bears have a horizontal slip?
4: I thought we were.
8: You're not talking about this anymore.
4: Pandas don't wear underwear.
5: To get that.
2: I would say something about a slit, but he'd go, all right, let's stop this now.
4: Not enough.
5: Okay,
4: that.
5: I'm sorry. Let's get back to you. Patty Vasquez is here with us. I'm Patty. You live in Chicago.
7: Yes, I do.
5: And you are married and you have two sons.
7: That's so weird to say. I'm they're 4 and 6, and it's still hard for you to say I'm a mom. I don't know how that happened. I mean, I know how it happened.
8: I know how it happened.
7: I know how
5: that
7: it happened.
5: That gets back to our previous discussion.
2: You took the mouth guard out.
7: Well, to be honest with you, it's a little blurry because I was trying to keep my head from hitting the corner of a coffee table at the time. It was one of those things where it was easier to keep going than to stop and start again. I don't know if you've ever. Yeah, it's like you're really uncomfortable. But you figure if you ride it out, it'll be over soon.
4: It'll be over soon, yeah.
7: like I get a cramp, and I'm like, well, if I limp later, he'll be so proud of himself. Mm. So I'll just stick it out. He's on my hair. I'm like, well, if I scream louder, he'll be done soon.
5: Tough it out.
7: Yeah.
5: The boys are in school, I gather.
7: They're four and six. But Griffin had to start kindergarten at 6, and it was his first day in kindergarten. I went to the PTA meeting. Get this. My ex-boyfriend, his kids go to the same school. We don't even live anywhere near each other in Chicago. Now I have to do fun fairs with his wife. This is not okay in my world.
8: Wow.
7: This is not. The guy that I dated out and on for 8 years who wouldn't be the guy that he is for her. And I got to. It's not that I love my husband. Very happy to be married. Mm-hmm. But this is not what I needed
4: in my
7: life.
4: But that's your work over there, isn't it? Yeah, 8 years of training.
5: You molded him.
7: You know what? You know, I hadn't thought of it that way. Oh, I that fix him for her. That's all I'm saying.
5: Oh, wait a minute.
4: Bob and Tom show.
9: Hey, man, it's Donnie Baker.
4: Hey, Donnie.
9: Heard you guys talking about polar bears.
4: Yep.
8: Yeah.
9: I probably know more about polar bears than anybody else.
5: I guess they're left-handed, huh?
9: I can't believe you didn't know that. That's why every Pepsi commercial, that's the one they're waving with, Tom.
4: It's a Coke commercial.
9: I swear to God that's true.
8: Coke commercial, Donnie.
9: The fact remains, Christy, they lay their eggs in the summer and hibernate.
2: That's true. He is right on that.
9: As for the toilet paper chick, who wants a soft stuff? That's queer anyways. Rest us better.
2: Okay.
9: You ever try getting peanut butter off bread with a marshmallow dick?
2: That's one way to look at it, I guess.
4: With a marshmallow.
8: What I miss.
4: Comma.
7: That's too many images.
5: Okay. That's
2: right.
4: Marshmallow, comma. Yeah.
7: Okay. This is a morning of images I'm not going to be able to scrub out of my brain. It's not going to go away.
8: I'm just going to sit here and like Bob.
7: You have all invaded my mental space. I want you to know that right now.
5: Okay. So let's get back to you.
4: I'm cussing at you guys right now.
2: Yes, because he can't really talk.
5: You're at the school fair. And your ex-boyfriend is there who you molded into the man that he is.
7: And there was some, I would say, mutual molding, let's say.
8: She prettier?
7: He was my first everything.
2: Is she prettier than you is what you were going to say?
7: She asked me if she's younger.
8: Oh.
7: Yeah. Oh, no.
4: Oh. No, but,
2: somebody do something. Squirrel! Okay.
5: I'll try to help. Does she still have those horrific weight issues?
7: No, she's fine. Yeah, no. She
8: Did she talk to you? Did you introduce yourself?
7: Yeah, well, he introduced us as having gone to high school together.
8: Oh!
4: Is that right?
7: It's like... I was like, yes, we went to high school together and stuff and other things that happened along the way.
8: So he hasn't been up front.
7: It was incredibly awkward. And then I met his son, his 4-year-old son, and he goes, I'm not saying any names because I've already gotten in trouble with my family, by the way, from the last time I was here.
4: Oh.
7: But I met his son, and he's like, how do you know my daddy? And I'm like, well, I've known him for a long time. He goes, why? And I go, that's a very good question. I asked myself that. It's bizarre.
2: Aren't there people in your life? Does this kid look like you?
7: Yes.
4: That wouldn't work out. Bob and Tom show.
9: Hey, Bob and Tom, it's Jumbo together, man.
4: Oh, hey, Jumbo.
9: Hey, I heard you talking about polar bears.
4: Yep.
9: Yeah. And somebody had some questions about them covering their noses when they're hunting and that sort
5: apparently
9: of thing.
5: They cover the black nose, so they're invisible in the snow.
9: Sorry to tell you, that is an urban legend. That's just a rumor.
4: Really?
5: Urban?
9: No, well, it's more of an Arctic legend.
5: There you go.
9: They are not covering their noses. What they're doing is covering their breath.
5: Really?
9: Oh. Yeah, because it's horrible.
5: Oh, I did not know
9: that.
5: Oh,
9: my God. Have you ever tried to have a conversation with somebody after they've eaten seal?
4: No. Man.
9: Oh,
4: that is rank,
9: worst.
4: Isn't it?
9: Oh. You're trying to make eye contact and everything and not gag.
4: What'd you do, eat a seal?
9: Did you eat a seal or something? Wow.
5: I remember the famous joke about the car where the guy said, no, I just blew a seal.
4: I've heard that one. I've heard
5: remember that one?
9: No, I just had an ice cream cone, yeah.
5: Okay.
9: Hey, listen, also, to solve the mystery about right-handed versus left-handed.
8: Yeah.
2: I'm sorry, were you talking?
9: I almost forgot myself. Mm-hmm. No, I was just going to say, according to my research, from what I've seen for polar bears, I would have to say that they are ambidextrous.
4: Why is that?
9: When you see them jerking there in the snow, I've seen them go both ways.
4: Really?
9: And there's this one polar bear. He swings hard both ways. You know what I'm saying? For the fences, baby.
4: Oh, I know that.
9: Well, hey, listen, man.
2: Oh, Bernie? Is Bernie the polar bear?
9: Bernie. Bernie swings for the fences both directions. You know what I'm saying?
4: Thanks very much. Thanks,
9: Jumbo. He had his eye on you.
4: Thanks, Jumbo.
2: I hear you.
4: Bye, Jumbo.
9: Hey, sorry about you getting dumped for a younger woman at all.
4: Bye, Jumbo.
9: All right.
5: Wow. With us in the studio, comedian Patty Vasquez and comedian Kostaki Economopoulos. Patty was talking about her kids. Kostaki has a young baby, a little baby.
8: She's almost a year old, isn't she?
6: Almost a year, 11 months.
8: Yeah.
4: Really?
5: Oh. Her name is Ava.
6: Little Ava. Mm-hmm. I take her around in the baby Bjorn, which is actually the only way you can get people in New York to smile at you on the sidewalk is to strap a baby to your chest.
4: Is that right?
7: Do you just go with a doll sometimes because you feel like loved?
6: Yeah,
7: loved.
6: Yes. But now she's growing, right?
8: Yeah, they
6: so
8: do that.
6: Her legs are a little too long for the Bjorn.
4: Oh. Yeah, are they kicking you in the Bjorn?
6: The Bjorn should come with a cup. That's all I'm saying. Like, hey, Kostak, how come you don't use the Bjorn anymore? Did it hurt your back? Yes, and my balls.
7: Yes. That is awkward.
4: Yeah,
5: exactly right. But well, congratulations again. I know she's doing very well. Do we want to squeeze in our economy?
6: I would love
5: here?
6: To do an economy monologue.
5: And let me preface
4: this. We may
5: this.
4: Have to do this in two parts.
6: Oh, yeah?
4: Yeah.
6: Okay. A little teaser. Okay.
4: Well, that's all right.
6: You want to wait? You want to go?
7: It's
4: no,
7: better
4: go
7: in
4: for
7: two
4: it.
7: Parts.
6: Whatever.
7: Rest
4: go
7: a little.
4: For it. Come
5: you
4: on.
5: Have, you do have a new CD out called The Economy Monologues from this show.
4: Really?
5: A triple CD.
8: Mm-hmm.
5: This has got everything.
6: It's got everything.
5: This is like that Chicago album. that live one that was.
6: And for the Economy Monologue CD launch day, I want to do an epic Economy Monologue. And so I've chosen The Odyssey as this.
8: The Odyssey.
6: Yes.
8: Is that
7: Homer's Odyssey?
6: Homer's Odyssey. Now, of course. Yes. No, different Homer. Yes, that's the Homer said beer. Is there anything it can't do? That's a different Homer.
5: Oh, I love beer.
6: So the Odyssey follows Odysseus' long journey home from the fall of Troy. And I know you're thinking about the football game between the University of Florida and Troy State.
5: That's sure.
6: 56-6. No.
5: Sure.
6: Different,
5: that's not it.
6: Different fall of Troy.
4: Mm-hmm.
6: The Trojan War was much closer. The point spread was only 7.
4: Uh-huh.
6: But the gamblers were still pissed because the Greeks won, but they didn't cover. Now, his name's Homer. What's with the one name for these guys? You got your Aristotle, your Socrates, your Plato, your Homer.
5: Mm-hmm.
6: Because back then, the vanity plates had to be carved into rock.
7: Right.
6: One name.
4: That's
2: a lot
4: it.
2: Easier. Cheaper.
6: Yeah. Going by one name should be reserved for deities like Buddha and Jesus and Bono.
4: Mm-hmm. Yeah. Amen.
6: The big ones.
5: Madonna.
4: Elvis. Yeah.
8: Cher.
6: Now, the Trojan War was 10 years, which is really embarrassing because after 4 months in, Odysseus posed in front of a rock that said, mission accomplished.
10: Bangs, yeah. Stockies, socialist, boom!
6: And then it took him 10 years to get back from the war. 10 years. I get pissed when my flight's an hour late. What was he, on Greyhound?
4: Wow.
6: Get a Garmin. What's going on? Now, his wife Penelope was holding out for him. For 20 years, she believed he was going to come home, right?
4: Right.
7: Right.
6: I feel like if I go to Atlantic City for longer than a week, Caroline's going to move on to the next thing.
5: I agree. Just ask Christy.
6: I agree.
5: Christy was 3 days in Louisville and he was dumped.
6: Yeah, right.
7: That's right.
6: Clothes on the porch.
7: Yep.
6: True love means never having to say you're sorry. You haven't been home for 7,000 days in a row.
5: That was 20 years ago.
7: Oh, he still
5: writes. Sorry. I'm sorry.
6: 20 years, right. So the suitors moved in. 108 boisterous young men were living at Odysseus's house trying to convince his wife that he was dead and to marry one of them. 108 dudes. It's the original Bachelorette.
7: Man.
6: Right?
5: Yeah.
4: Wow.
6: So Odysseus left Troy, finally, and he went to Ismarus. They sacked the town and divided up the booty fairly. That's some old language, right?
4: Yes.
6: It sounds like they tackled someone behind the line of scrimmage and then everyone got laid.
10: Divide that booty.
6: Now, here's my favorite joke. Please love this one. The men landed on an island full of goats. It was an island. It was all goats.
2: All goats, all the time.
6: Bill Buckner was there. Scott Norwood. Steve Bartman. Leon Lett. It was goats everywhere.
2: Goats.
6: Come on.
2: 24-hour goats.
4: Steve Bartman.
6: This was...
2: And Homer in the same story.
6: I did this joke in a club the other day, prepping for this particular morning, and there was a table full of English grandmothers. It was like I was speaking a different language.
4: Sure, sure.
6: I'm like, Leon Lett, anyone? No.
4: No.
6: So the island is home to the Cyclops, the one-eyed monster who lives in a cave.
4: Mm-hmm.
6: I also have a one-eyed monster who would like to live in a cave.
7: Oh, wow.
5: Or at least visit a cave.
6: You visit a cave once in a while.
4: Just rub against a cave.
6: Yes. See a cave from a distance.
10: Let me see a cave. Just show it to me.
5: Maybe not look at caves on the internet.
6: Yes, right.
4: Yeah.
6: Cyclops is...

0: perception. Now, if you're a Cyclops, you got to get your eye checked regularly, you know. Mm. And if you have really good vision, do you have 20?
1: Is that yes.
2: Yes.
0: Hello. Yes. If a Cyclops goes to Lens Crafters, can they make his monocle in about a half hour?
3: Sure.
4: These are all good questions.
0: These are questions. So. Mm-hmm. All right. So at one point, the gods gave Odysseus a bag of winds that would help him get home. But his men opened it prematurely, and the storm blew them further away. A big bag of wind. I didn't even know Dr. Phil was that old.
5: I'm with you there, pal.
0: Maybe the most famous part of the story, Scylla and Charybdis, right? Charybdis was a monster that caused the whirlpool, mm-hmm. and then there was a scary monster, Scylla, and you had to pick which one to get closer to. It was like a narrow straight. Mm-hmm. Right? Scylla had 12 tentacle-like legs, a cat's tail, and 6 dog heads. Yeah. But according to legend, she had a great personality.
1: That helps.
5: Yeah, come on. You'll like her. Oh,
0: So Penelope finally agrees that Odysseus has died and she would have to marry one of the suitors. And she says, whoever can string Odysseus's mighty bow and shoot an arrow through 12 axe handles will get to marry her. Now, it's always such He-Man crap, right? Yeah. Like, pull a sword from a stone, blah, blah, blah.
2: Blah, blah.
0: How do we nerds ever get the girl in these stories? They should have, like, a speed chess tournament to see who gets the girl. Or, like, a trivia contest of some kind. Yeah.
1: Little Sudoku.
0: Right. Women always... Right. Sudoku would be good. Women always say they want a guy with a good sense of humor. How about whoever writes the best Cyclops joke? None of the suitors could string the bow. Odysseus did it and shot through all the handles. He had come home at this point, and he was disguised as mm-hmm. an old man. Uh-huh. And then he and his son slaughtered all of the suitors with arrows and spears, and that's how the story ends. And frankly, I think that's how The Bachelorette should end.
1: Yeah.
4: Yeah, I'd be fine.
2: There.
6: Yes, I agree. The Odyssey.
7: Good morning, sunshine.
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2: We are worldwide on American Forces Radio. We've got a world-class... We have 2 world-class comedians in the studio. We have 3 world-class comedians in the studio. Thank you very much. Frank Caliendo has joined us in the Napa Auto Parts Studios. You know Frank from ESPN, from Fox. You've been on many, many a network. Also, joining us in the studio, it's the color, it's the fall color season. As the trees change, so does the hair on comedian Greg Hahn.
13: That's right, a little bird's eye maple today.
2: Bird's eye maple.
13: Yeah,
2: very nice.
13: Chocolate
14: thunder.
13: New
14: shade of fake.
13: That's it. All right, everybody. Thursday starts the weekend. Jaeger bombs and body shots. Woo! Get loose. Get out of there. Late lunch. Fake a hammy. Doctor's appointment. Get home early. Let's go. I do a whole show like this, Frank. Yeah, volume control issues.
15: Can't wait to see.
13: Who's ready for some introspective, nuanced musings?
15: The funny thing is I watched you writing stuff down, and you write like you talk.
14: Chicken scratch.
13: That's it.
1: It's a very nice shirt, Greg Hahn.
13: Thanks, Chrissy.
14: What I said, and it got awkward, so I don't know. Maybe
13: it makes a statement. Statement is I shop by myself. Come on, do jokes. What is this, the check drop? Let's go. I'm not like other comedians. They use gimmicks, likability, timing, good material. None of that stuff in my program. Right. Pure panic. I don't get tased today. I'll be irate.
2: Greg, it's always a pleasure to see you. You make me
1: wakes
2: feel
1: you up.
2: Yeah, I was saying earlier, one of my sons called last night, and he's got a college assignment to write a paper about a contemporary comedian who would fit in perfectly in vaudeville. And I thought about

0: about it, and I thought about it, and I thought about it, and I went, wait a second. It's Greg Hahn.
1: So is he writing the paper on Greg Hahn?
0: Yeah.
1: Oh.
2: Great.
1: Did you know that?
2: No.
1: Oh.
2: Really?
0: Yeah, and the professor is actually, well, it's too boring to explain, but yeah.
2: I'm fascinated. I'm riveted.
0: No, because, I mean, Hahn.
3: I don't know anything. I don't want to know more.
0: You know, Caliendo couldn't walk. If they pushed Frank on a stage in 1920 and he starts going, that John Gruden, they'd be going, what the hell's this?
3: Well, he'd do something. This guy tell you what, man, don't you love cranking up your car to get it started? He would be perfect for the time. I'll tell you what, man. He'd do a mean Henry Ford. How old's that guy? When's he going to die?
4: I'll tell you what. You ever hear of this assembly line? Everybody's doing their part, man. You're like human machines.
0: So, and point well taken, and I stand corrected. Obviously, Frank Caliendo could plug himself in, but I'm saying, who is a guy you could pretty much take, not change his act one bit, shove him on stage in 1920, and I think it would work.
2: Fine.
3: That's a compliment.
0: No, it started as a compliment,
5: and then
2: what happened?
0: His comedy.
2: It got sideways in the wine bar.
0: No, you capture sort of the essence of the human condition.
6: Whose act is so dusty and antiquated?
3: That's the phrase, human condition.
0: Yeah, the weird thing is he would be opening for John Fox, who would be doing the same act. John Fox, 1920. Two firemen walk into a smoke-filled room. No, it's great to see you, Graham.
2: Thanks for having me.
0: I meant that in the nicest way.
2: No, I appreciate it. Give me a break. Comedy's not my thing.
0: Okay.
5: You know, I got to be honest with you. I've seen Greg, and he kills, and is very funny. But I almost think I'd rather see you bombing. I'd rather see what happens just to see that energy continue.
2: It is very funny. Not for me.
5: Does that happen?
1: I've never bombed.
0: I have seen.
2: Oh, no, of course.
0: Not a bomb, but I have seen one thing. The worst thing that a comedian has to do is perform in front of a corporate audience that is drinking and not sitting down and not paying attention, and they're all talking to one another. And for my money, the greatest corporate comedian is Greg Hahn. Super clean, walks in. I've seen him just kill.
5: I'm not bad.
0: Are you doing corporate shows, Frank?
5: I do. I used to until today.
0: That's Frank Kelly.
2: Frank can do whatever he wants. You're on TV all the time.
5: Getting.
2: I would do a lot more TV if these guys that booked those shows didn't care so much about their jobs.
0: But I was with this one event, and Greg's up there just giving it all, and all these people are just so into themselves. They're talking and blah, blah. Well, you've seen this. You've seen great bands get ignored.
1: Totally. Awful. So,
5: but there's nothing tougher than doing a show for multimillionaires and billionaires, because I've had to do that at like golf at things before, and you can't tell them what they're all bosses. So if you try to tell them, watch, everybody immediately does. I'm not watching. Mm-hmm. They go and do their own thing. That's the toughest thing in the world. The corporate shows. And then a lot of times you get a meeting planner. Those are the worst words I've ever heard, is meeting planner, because that means there's somebody who's got an idea that they're going to try something new for this group. And like, let's just do what's worked for the last 100 years. How about that? You know, a stage where everybody's facing, sitting down, focusing on the act.
2: Right.
5: No, let's do in the round, outside, just off the ocean. Yeah, that's great.
1: Up cocktail table.
5: Yeah.
2: No microphone, so it's natural.
5: Yeah. Across a moat.
1: Sure. Right.
0: And all the waitresses will be topless.
6: Yeah, right. And we'll have a fireworks display.
5: In a country where they don't speak any English.
0: Now, when you
5: they do that to me. Have you had that, Greg?
2: I've had everything.
5: Where they go,
3: I've had everything.
5: And it's probably better for you, because I feel like you're much more universal than me. I'm very U.S. centric. But they're like, 75% of the crowd is going to be from Japan. What?
0: Like, I remember I saw you. I've told you this before. You were doing a residency in Vegas. Great show. I went to see the show, and there must have been some bus tour that had gotten, I think they'd come straight from Tokyo.
5: On the bus.
0: And do you remember what, after the show I told you, this particular group, they kind of sat there the whole time, and like, you would do Jim Rome,
5: right?
0: You know, AM radio sports stud, and they're all sitting there. But when you did
3: Domo Oregato.
0: When you did Schwarzenegger and Stallone, they went ballistic.
5: Yeah, you do the easy stuff. That's what just happened. I remember doing that in a thing for back when I had the show on Warner Brothers, then the WB, that they did an international thing, and none of the stuff that I thought was interesting was working. So I just start doing Schwarzenegger going, get down! And like... He's just going, this is the oldest thing. Do more Forrest Gump. I'm like, okay.
2: I like to be close to the crowd. I like to be close to the audience. I tell them that. I can't emphasize that enough. Close. And once they're like, we need at least 15 feet for the roast beef. We're going to be bringing out the roast beef. I'm like, the roast beef is going to kill. Yeah, I'm a question mark.
6: I can't follow the roast beef.
5: They do that. They'll get like a $200 band, and they'll set up for the band, and then they'll be paying me a bunch of money. And I'm like, really, you're going to set up the whole room for the band at the end of the night that nobody's going to dance for, and you're paying me a ton of money. Why have me? Because you're ruining it for... I don't care. I always tell them it's not about me. It's about... I'm trying to do the best show for you. But they'll do that. And I used to have a thing in the contract that say must be... The way it was worded, they thought it was supposed to... The audience had to be 10 feet or further.
2: Really?
5: But no, I want you to be closer than 10 feet. Right, I want you to be right up on stage. And they would always, then you get there and you're like across a gym. Like,
2: right, everything's wrong. Everything's perfectly wrong.
0: But when it's right, it's
2: any
0: great.
2: Any show I go to, I always say, I believe it, right? With the moat in front of the stage. Go ahead, Tom. You're promoting me? Don't let me interrupt.
0: No, I just wanted to say that with us in the studio, let's introduce our guest, shall we? We have the famous Chick McGee across the way, your sports...
3: Okay, now later on when you think about this, you're going to say, boy, that chick, he was a real pain in the ass when Han was there. It wasn't me. It was him. Okay? I know how you get us confused.
0: Okay. One of my favorite things is, first of all, in the studio, the great Frank Caliendo, the great Greg Han, right now. Chick?
3: Yes,
0: one of my favorite things is when you try to set up one of Greg's bits and he doesn't know which one it is. This is one of my favorite things.
3: I can't remember any that I like. Hang on a second. It'll come to me. I'll just dive in.
0: I'll be Chick.
3: How about which one do you like?
0: My favorite one is, how do you break up with a woman?
2: Oh, how do you break up with a woman? That's a good question. Is that one of my bits?
0: Yes.
1: Yeah.
0: I believe.
2: Oh, the text message.
3: That's
2: we were talking about.
3: Text her. Yeah.
2: You got a text. 8 years. Good run. I'm out. Send. Block. Good.
3: Block.
2: And I've never used LOL. I heard you talking about LOL.
1: Yeah, LOL.
2: Who uses that? When I first read that, didn't you picture somebody reading what you wrote and laughing out loud for real? Mm-hmm. Yeah. Out loud. LOL. Send.
7: Morning laughter just might be the best medicine.
8: 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You're talking out your ass again.
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11: I was watching TV with my buddy Stevie when we saw the strangest thing. It was so compelling, a woman was selling maxi pads that had wings.

0: Wow. We have also a Matt Fulcher on here. Matt, I know you're a rap fan. Do you curse a lot in your...
1: Well, you know, on the radio, they take out all the curse words, which means they take out all the words. You know what I mean?
0: Oh, sure, for the rap song. Sure.
1: Turn on the hip-hop station. It's like, I'm gonna you up so bad. Gonna in the to your mother, man. And after that, I'm gonna your mother, sister, gonna up. Not even gonna kiss her.
2: something like that.
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2: Murray, I can't help but notice you've got the, what is that?
3: That's just the
2: number chart there?
3: This is the new National Enquirer here.
2: Oh,
3: what
2: are all those numbers?
3: And they've got this thing, finding out your future is easy, 1, 2, 3. It's a numerology thing. You discover what the rest of 1987 has in store for you.
2: How does it work?
3: Well, you take your personal number. You find your personal number, you take the day you were born, the month you were born, plus 1987, and you add them all up together, and that's your number.
2: Wait a minute. The day you were born, like 22nd of April.
3: Yeah. I've got your just here. Like, let's do me, for example.
2: Okay.
3: I'm the 27th of June, 627.
2: Okay.
3: And that is 33.
2: Right.
3: And then you combine the numbers down, so you get something less, 9 or less. So 3 and 3 is 6, plus 1987 is 2020.
2: Okay. So,
3: then you add all those together, the 2020, and that's 4. So my personal number is 4.
2: Okay.
3: Simple.
2: All right, so look, so
3: mine
2: what does it say?
3: You will keep your nose to the grindstone more than usual. I'm going to keep my nose to something else more than usual. It's a diaper. But the increased stress won't affect your health. A loved one will help you through periods of tension. Here's a good year for business development. Look to make financial strides, which will pay off in 1988.
2: That's it?
3: Right. That's for me for 1988.
2: That's pretty vague.
3: Let's see what Bob's is here. Bob, you're born on the December the 2nd.
2: Mm-hmm. So what do you do? That's
4: 12-2.
2: 12-2, that's
3: 12-2 in 1987. 14. That's 2001.
2: So you add 1 or 4, that's 5.
3: So that's your number's 3.
4: 3.
3: Your number is 3. Okay, you'll finally close the book on old relationships that have faded, and you'll meet new and exciting friends. Imaginative, artistic people will be drawn to you and keep boredom at bay. This is a good year to go for the gold. Plans bear fruit. Expect profits. A hobby stands a good chance of bringing you great rewards.
4: Sounds pretty good.
2: Yeah, sure. Now, how do mine now?
3: Let's see, Tom.
2: April 22nd.
3: 22nd, and that's 4/22.
2: Right.
3: And 87, that's 2013, and 3-1 is 4, and 2 is 6.
2: Okay.
3: So you're number 6.
2: I'm number 6. Go ahead.
3: Eat manure and die, you low-life scumbag.
5: Let me see that chart.
3: Considering the illiteracy rate amongst those of your ilk, it's amazing you've gotten this far into the article. If a bunch of people were at a party and somebody came in and said, hey, guess who's coming over? Charlie Manson and Tom Griswold. Everybody would turn around and go, Tom Griswold? You'll find yourself working longer hours, but reaping fewer rewards than you ever thought possible. The reason for this is simple. A new idea in your brain would die of loneliness. The one bright spot in your otherwise bleak life, this year your child will inform you that he or she is running for president of his after-school sodomy club.
5: I don't have any children. Yeah. Surprise.
3: To your knowledge... Wear the sock that night.
5: I love
2: that. Oh, man.
5: Yeah.
0: This is Bob and Tom 24/7.
2: This is the Bob and Tom Show.
4: Hello.
2: Thanks very much for joining us. So with us in the studio, we have a guy that may be more paranoid than I am. He is comedian Michael Loftus. He's among his issues. He does not like driving by lawnmowers.
4: No.
2: Because
4: he's cautious when he drives by them.
6: I make sure my head's, you know, that one little panel there by the door, make sure my
2: lean
6: head
2: back.
4: Oh, is that right?
2: Now, Michael, let's talk about your background. You are, how many kids in your family?
4: 5. Ah, okay.
6: I'm the youngest of 5.
4: All boys?
6: No. Right. 3 boys, 2 girls.
4: Uh-huh.
6: But it's just like a few years ago, my dad transferred all the home movies from film to DVD.
4: Yeah.
6: I didn't make the cut, right? Because like the oldest sister, they got the camera.
4: Oh,
6: it's all new. She's walking. She's walking. And then by the time I'm around, there's Mike running with scissors. Yeah, go get him, kid.
4: Same thing happened to me. We got all the movies. Older brother, younger sister. And that's it.
6: Yeah.
4: First and last.
6: Yeah. I'm waiting for a director's cut this Christmas.
4: Yeah.
6: You know?
4: The in between.
6: With extended footage.
4: There's none of us.
2: Did you grow up in Columbus, Ohio?
6: Yeah.
2: Where'd you go to high school?
6: I went to Eastmore Middle School, and I also went to Columbus Alternative. And then I went to another high school, Fort Hays Career Center.
7: Does that mean you were kicked out of school?
6: I did my fair share of traveling.
4: Really?
6: In school.
4: Yeah.
2: Alternative?
6: But
2: is that the one?
7: Yeah, the alternative?
6: Here's the alternative. Yeah, correctional facility or the alternative?
4: Yeah.
8: You go to Hilltop or?
6: Yeah, Hilltop. But No, it's great because I've been out in L.A. now for like 8 years. And when I go back to Columbus, it's like watching a city time-lapse photography.
4: Mm-hmm.
6: And they keep building these new malls farther and farther away. And they're going to knock down the old malls. And what are they going to do? Plant corn?
4: Mm-hmm.
6: You know, and then you're driving down. I remember when all this was mall. It's insane.
1: Yeah, it used to be an Abercrombie and Fitch right where you're standing. It used to be you could get a sweater.
4: Yeah.
2: So you didn't have sports teams, I guess. I'm guessing at the alternative school. Did you?
6: No, we didn't. Well, but I played sports for Eastmore.
8: Eastmore was all the Griffins with the Eastmore.
6: Yeah,
8: right?
6: Archie Griffin used to come to my house for dinner every once in a while.
8: There you go.
6: Yeah, very nice guy. Very mm-hmm. cool cat.
4: Mm-hmm.
6: But I was not...
8: He sat on the porch and played blues, didn't he, while he was...
4: No, he did not.
1: I got two Heismans.
2: I'm afraid that we've... unfortunately, I'm afraid we have...
1: Number 45.
2: We have started a theme.
4: Wait. Heisman Trophy. Now, wait a minute. Are we taking lawnmower stories?
2: Yes. Line 7.
1: No, you don't want to know what... You don't want to know what the lawnmower story I got. I am'd from our producer. You don't want to know about that one.
4: Did I ask you not
2: to? I blame Loftus. We have a lawnmower story on
8: actually,
2: line 7.
8: Actually, it's my fault.
4: Yes, it is.
8: This one is my fault.
4: And I, after this phone call, we'll determine if you get a pink slip or not.
8: Okay, good.
4: All right, here we go. Bob and Tom Show.
2: Here we go, Weed Whackers.
9: Hi.
4: Hi, who's this?
9: My name's Pete.
7: Hi, Pete.
2: What's your story, sir?
9: I'm an emergency room doctor, and about 6 or 7 years ago...
2: Uh-oh.
7: Oh, boy.
4: Pete, this is not starting well. I love it. All right.
9: I saw a gentleman who came in who had injured some of his toes in a lawnmower, and even before he got back to the emergency room proper to see the doc, he got some x-rays of his foot. Mm-hmm. So I get the x-rays, and there's some old x-rays that look very similar. And I went to see the gentleman, and I said, did you do this a couple years back? He said, no, I did that to my other foot several years ago. I was showing my buddy how I did it several years ago, and I cut the toes off my other foot.
4: Again.
1: Oh, yeah.
4: Oh, man.
6: Yeah, the old Jeff Foxworthy bit.
4: Yeah,
6: how's a redneck get hurt? Yeah.
4: What was his alcohol level at the time?
9: Believe it or not, he was not terribly intoxicated.
4: Wow.
2: Were you able to put the toes back on?
9: No, unfortunately, they were gone.
6: Yeah. He's better off without them. That pinky toe's nasty.
4: Yep.
6: You don't need that toe.
2: Thanks, Tom.
4: Wow. All right. Oh, well, Pete, thank you very, very much.
7: Doctor.
4: Bye.
2: Oh, my God.
4: All right, here it goes.
2: That's how I did it.
1: So here's what you don't want to do.
4: See,
1: if you're going to hold it up, don't set it down on your foot.
4: Here's what you don't want to do. If you cut yourself with a lawnmower, do not call this program. Yeah. Okay?
7: Yeah.
4: I don't want to hear about
7: it. Who hates you more than anyone right now?
4: Dean,
7: who has to answer the phone calls and listen to these stories.
4: Mm-hmm.
8: Not again.
4: Fantastic.
1: It wasn't a lawnmower. It was an airplane propeller. And
8: I had a huge erection. Walked up to it.
1: Piper Cub, my first plane.
8: Of course, give me erections.
4: Yes.
7: You are sick.
4: Should see what that plane did to my lawn, though.
8: You ever try to mow a lawn with an airplane propeller?
4: No, never have. Wow. Sorry.
8: Hey there.
4: I know. It's one of those days.
8: Hey there, pain reliever. What's going on?
7: Hey, why don't you share? We can all have fun.
2: Oh, I'm telling you, all I've taken is a Tylenol.
7: I don't believe
4: that's all you need.
2: Come do a
8: one Tylenol.
2: Okay?
7: Just one Tylenol.
2: Mm-hmm. Two.
7: Oh.
4: Two.
7: Are they Tylenol with Cody?
2: No, I wish they were.
4: No.
8: How's that dinette set coming, by the way, if you're taking Cody?
2: I'm not.
7: He says he's not.
2: Okay. That's the thing.
8: All right, sir.
2: Although I'm telling you, if you're an inventor out there,
4: yeah,
2: what you need to invent
4: mm-hmm.
2: is a, I should explain.
8: A reaching stick for the toilet.
2: A bunch of pins in my arm. I broke my arm.
7: Chick.
2: You need to invent.
4: $1 million idea here.
2: $1 million idea.
4: All right.
2: Is a pain reliever that doesn't make you feel sick and allows you to actually have a bowel movement.
4: All right, let me see if I can get on that.
2: You could call, I don't know, Happy Lax.
4: Uh-huh.
2: Well, it gets you high, you feel good.
4: Prune Away?
2: You go to the bathroom.
4: Yeah, okay.
2: Prunicet. Remember when there's a reason.
1: Prunicet.
2: There's a reason Elvis died on the toilet.
4: You know? Acid prune.
2: Yeah.
4: Mm-hmm.
2: backed up.
10: I'll tell you what, man. I had about 7 or 8 Percocet. Oh, I got my train got stuck at the station, man. I'll tell you what, I got choo-choo. Oh, heart of my heart.
2: He's trying to push the choo-choo, and that's when he killed him.
10: That's right, man. Yeah. 12 o'clock ain't coming. It's already 9 o'clock at night. I go, God tell these Maria Manchester's.
2: So let's get back to
8: our guest. Look at that monkey in that football.
2: Back to our guest comedian.
10: Oh, member of the FBI.
2: Now, when you started in comedy,
10: yes.
2: Did you have a breakthrough joke? Was there something where you were working?
4: No, I
2: actually did. Was there something where you finally went, okay, this is actually going to work? I mean, after a couple
6: the
2: of
6: first
2: years.
6: The first time I ever did, I signed up for an open mic night, and I'm driving there with a buddy, and he had signed up as well. And he's like, so what are you going to do? I'm like, I'm just going to go be funny.
4: Uh-huh.
6: What are you going to do? And he's like, I'm going to do this and that and this. He had a plan, and I had no plan. And it was just horrible, man. I just ate it. So then my breakthrough joke was it's going to be horrible. It was the William Shatner School of Acting.
4: No, that's right.
2: I love those.
4: I like
6: that. It was based on the Tyrannosaurus Rex theory of you can't touch your own face, but you have to act. Spock, I can't touch my face. Uh-huh. That was the big
2: little Tyrannosaurus little limbs.
6: Yeah,
2: I like that.
6: Yeah. Oh, how do I blow my nose? Just idiotic.
2: Idiotic.
6: But they laughed, uh-huh. And I got the attention I so duly wanted.
4: There you go.
2: Okay. Now, do you have? Did you ever have a go-to?
6: What?
2: Say you're up there dying. Was there a go-to?
6: I've got some tester jokes.
4: Mm-hmm.
6: I got some litmus test jokes. I'll try them out there, and I'll see what the reaction is off the crowd, and I pretty much know where we're going to go.
2: To see if they want what type of material.
6: Yeah, smart, dirty, bling, bling, bling.
2: What's mm-hmm. your smart joke?
6: I don't have one of those. I'm so worried.
4: That's why
6: we
4: always lean toward the dirty there.
6: First, we test him with dirty. Then we go.
2: A rabbi and a priest talking politics.
6: A
2: rabbi and a priest drive a lawnmower into a bar.
6: Yeah.
10: So I'm driving a lawnmower into a plane.
4: Oh, yeah.
8: He cuts his wiener off. And then.
2: Now, we had an earlier news story about an alleged. What's the word? Libel or slander, apparently. Some comedian apparently was.
4: Making fun of her mother-in-law.
2: Now there's a lawsuit going. Now, do you make fun of your family?
6: It's going to be bad.
2: Your parents?
6: It's sad. I'm not looking forward. After the show airs.
2: They're going to call you up.
4: Oh, really?
11: I can't believe you said that.
6: Yeah, why would you do that? I'm your mother-in-law. Patsy's going to lose her mind.
2: It's your mother-in-law, not your parents.
6: My father-in-law I love. Uh-huh. Bob is awesome. He is the coolest dude. He flew combat missions in Vietnam. He flew commercial airlines, worked for the FAA. Mm-hmm. He just retired, right? And now he lives with Patsy. And Patsy's one of these women who she's afraid of silence, uh-huh. right? If no one's talking, somebody's thinking something really bad and against the Bible. So she'll talk about anything. We're in Midland sitting out one afternoon. Look at that sky. That's a big blue Texas sky. You don't got a cloud up in that sky. That's a big blue sky. That looks like a bunny rabbit. Where's that bunny rabbit think he's going? He's going to beat the sun. He thinks that sun's a big old slice of carrot. He's going to burn his nose. You're like, shut the hell up!
2: That came from the heart.
6: Yeah. So it's like, now Bob's retired, and I'm like, how does he do it?
4: Because
6: he's got a service revolver. Yeah. I've seen it. You know? That's a long walk down to the other room, though, to get the bullets. And then I think every day at 4 o'clock, glug, glug, glug, glug, glug, uh-huh. starts drinking beer. Not to get drunk, but just drunk enough where he's flying above the turbulence that
4: takes
6: is her mouth.
4: Takes the air off.
10: We're pretty loaded right now. We can't hear a word Patsy's saying.
2: Well, now, in his defense, that is 5 o'clock Eastern time.
4: That's true.
2: Uh-huh. He's in Texas. So.
6: You put beer on top of the military training, the guy's unflappable.
4: Uh-huh.
6: A dog could blow up in the front yard. Just arf, arf, arf, poof, and he's, well... There you go.
10: Dogs will blow up from time to time.
4: That's the Texas sun. Right
10: that's
4: there.
10: Right, Nate.
6: Yeah, he's good people.
4: Oh,
2: that's good.
6: Yeah.
2: How about your own family? Do you go after them at all?
6: A little bit more now.
2: How about your wife? Do you go after her?
6: It's going to be bad.
2: Oh.
6: Saturday morning, Friday night's going to be
2: bad. She didn't
6: bad.
2: See the live show.
7: She
2: doesn't
7: seen
2: know.
7: The
6: she
7: show?
6: Saw some of it. She got lost on the way to the taping.
4: Oh, really?
6: So she got there a little late.
4: She
6: missed some of the stuff. She missed, like, the TMJ.
4: Mm,
6: you know, my wife has TMJ, blah, blah, blah. But she did see the underwear bit. you know. So she is now wearing the sexy underwear again. To prove me wrong, she's now wearing the lacy stuff, right?
4: How about that?
6: Ergo,
4: there you go.
6: The TMJ Joe.
7: And how's that working?
8: There you go. I don't know. I'll tell you yet. Friday after she watches
4: we'll
8: the show.
4: Saturday morning.
11: I'll show you. I can still do it, man.
6: Yeah. Yeah, you proved me wrong, baby.
8: Don't throw me in the briar patch.
12: I'd like you to meet Blind Lemon.
6: Yeah. And now I'm working on some three-way material.
4: Yeah.
6: Some swinger stuff.
2: Now, what kind of presents do you get your wife?
6: You know what? I get her clothing. I get her jewelry. She likes jewelry. Nice. She's old
4: the stuff
6: school.
4: Ladies like. Yeah.
6: Yeah. Mm-hmm. Diamonds. You can't go wrong with diamonds.
4: Right.
6: As long as they believe it's a diamond.
8: And the key is them believing. Yeah.
6: No, the good ones have smudges. The good ones crack.
4: They do, yes.
6: Diamond hunts, who said so? Uh-huh. You don't want a blood diamond, do you? It's a crack diamond.
12: Don't have that appraised. There's no need. Oh, you don't trust
4: me.
12: Is that it?
4: Mm-hmm.
6: Really? Is that what this marriage is now?
8: You're appraising?
6: We're not trusting each other. You got to talk to a jeweler. Uh-huh. Why don't you ask a jeweler if you love me, huh?
4: He would say no.
6: Yeah, yeah. Why don't you put that in the loop and look at it?
7: Happens to the best of us, doesn't it?
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14: Ladies and gentlemen, Bob and Tom.
2: You've heard this, right, Kristen?
7: Oh, yeah, I know this song.
2: Great
7: song.
15: It's the time before farting.
8: Fart, fart, fart.
2: Okay. I see that. I can see
15: and
2: that.
15: And the air.
8: It's also stinky
15: out of my butt.
2: All right.
15: Fart,

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0: For the first time ever, my youngest puppy dog, my Aussie, had a mistake in the house, but it was right in front of my toilet.
4: Oh, wow.
0: So she kind of...
4: Right.
0: She's almost there.
5: She's probably said, if there had been a ramp,
0: hello,
5: I could have facilitated a better...
4: I like to think that she hopped up on the toilet.
0: Yes.
4: But backwards.
0: Yes. Yeah. Went the wrong way.
4: Right.
0: So close.
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1: Comedian Greg Fitzsimmons has joined us in the studio. You're a New Yorker.
2: Yeah.
1: How's that going?
2: New York's good. Not bad. It's a strange place because no matter where you work or what you do, you come in contact with freaks. You know, I worked at a gas station for a couple of years, and the guy I worked with, strange man, former porno movie star from the 70s.
1: Really?
2: Yeah, he'd get confused every time he'd fill the tank. Halfway through, he'd pull it out and spray it all over the car. We lost a lot of good petrol. And that man was my father.
1: Greg Fitzsimmons, ladies and gentlemen.
3: Good morning, sunshine.
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3: Hello, this is the Bob and Tom Show.
1: Hey, hi. With us in the studio, one of our favorites. He is comedian Jimmy Pardo.
4: Jimmy.
1: And, Jimmy is
4: hello.
1: Originally from Chicago.
4: That's right.
1: Has the greatest joke ever about fantasy baseball that has now, unfortunately, been
3: stolen a number of times.
4: Who's stolen it?
3: Everyone.
4: People are ripping me off on the program?
3: I'm not here. I mean, around the world. Saying, you know, admittedly, uses the line. It's such a great line.
4: It is a nice piece of business. I don't disagree with that.
5: Oh,
4: you gorgeous chick.
1: Speaking of baseball, last night,
3: Angels win.
1: Big open for the Angels. Then it got real tight.
5: I got two things to say about baseball this morning.
1: Okay.
3: All right.
5: First,
3: one.
5: Los Angeles Angels in a must-win situation rallied three runs at the bottom of the seventh and held off the Yanks 7-6 to send the American League Championship Series back to New York. Yes, Tom.
1: I have a question.
5: Yeah.
1: What happened to the Los Angeles Angels of Anaheim thing?
3: It's still there. People just don't
5: they call them the Los Angeles Angels.
1: They just gave up. Now that the Dodgers are gone.
3: But if you type in Los Angeles Angels, it'll show up in many things in searches of Anaheim.
1: But it doesn't seem like the announcers are using that.
3: No, I don't think. I think they kind of gave up on it.
1: Okay.
3: But officially, they are the Los Angeles Angels of Anaheim.
5: Here's manager Mike Socia.
6: I have a lot of confidence in John. He might have had enough to get in there and get
4: Lackey.
6: Out. But I thought to turn him around at that point was the move. And, you know, obviously it didn't work.
3: But if you type in AAA Aaron Los Angeles Angels of Aaron,
5: they
3: come up first.
1: Isn't that like saying the the Chicago Cubs of Gary? I don't know.
4: Yeah,
3: it would be if they played in Gary.
4: The downside is they don't play in Gary.
1: Yeah, but isn't it
4: that's the flaw in that logic?
1: No, but I mean it would.
3: It's still kind of Chicago.
1: Why do you have two cities? Never mind.
3: I don't. Why did they change it?
4: Dumb marketing. Wasn't it just dumb marketing of some guy that wanted more money or something?
3: I know, but when they switched it, the first time they switched it to the California Angels, which was a perfectly
4: loved
3: good name.
4: California, like the logo, liked everything about the California Angels.
3: And then some douchebag changed it back.
1: It's not the New York Giants of New Jersey.
3: No.
4: That's a great example. See, there you go.
5: The ALCS takes a travel day before the series resumes.
1: Thank
5: game
1: God.
5: 6 in New York on Saturday night.
3: Woo, are we exhausted.
5: Angels send Joe Saunders and Yankees Andy Pettit. Phillies will have a full week off.
3: They're actually a team trip to Bermuda.
5: In the World Series.
4: Is that right?
5: Exactly.
3: We've got time.
5: And here's the other thing I want to say about baseball this morning. We knew it was just a matter of time before this would happen, says right here. Dumpster divers at Fenway Park. They resurfaced with their usual stash of locker room memorabilia. This year, a gentleman named Phil Castagnetti of Sports World in Saugus reports he's gotten his mitts on three pairs of Red Sox underwear he intends to put up on eBay today.
3: Fantastic.
5: These are actual game-worn.
4: Who does he have? Who's he got?
1: Soil?
5: Let's see. He has...
4: Even Jacoby Ellsbury? Who's he got?
7: I hope it's not Euclid. I bet Euclid destroys his underwear.
4: You don't want Euclid pants.
7: No, not Euclid pants.
3: Well, whose are they?
4: Michael Lowell, maybe? Nice 36-inch.
1: Are they marked?
5: It doesn't. We did great with what we had last year, Phil told the reporter. We got between $200 and $300 for A-Rod's underwear. We missed that somehow. Although we had some problems with Beckett, and we had to take his off eBay. Beckett said that he didn't want his underwear on eBay.
3: Yeah.
5: Gee, I can't imagine why not.
3: Well, if you have a daughter, eventually his underwear will show up at your place anyhow. So
5: they have Dustin Pedroia's new catcher Victor Martinez and reliever Hideki Okajima.
4: Oh, some foreign babies.
3: Well, it's
1: exotic. Let's get back to the action with our guest, Jimmy Pardo. Jimmy.
4: Yes, sir. I want to point out, by the way, I won one of my fantasy baseball leagues, came in third in the other.
3: So you're in two.
4: I'm in two, National League and American League. So I did very well, is my point. So
3: which league did you win?
4: I won the National League.
3: All right.
4: And a trounce. Is that a word?
3: Yes, sir.
4: Did I trounce them?
3: You did.
4: No, I destroyed them.
1: Are you in a fantasy football
4: league? No, no interest. Zero interest.
1: Okay, because Gunner, of course, is the commissioner.
7: Oh, I'm all there. Yeah, 15-year commissioner.
4: Oh, is that right?
7: I'm all about it. Yeah,
4: good for you.
7: Right.
4: Mixing trades.
7: Three leagues this year. Yeah, looking for those sleepers. Got to have a sleeper, don't you?
4: There's no sleeper anymore with the internet. You know what I mean?
7: That's true.
4: There's no that. The internet's taking the joy out of fantasy baseball. Can we or any sort of fantasy.
7: It's very true.
3: Well, so is ESPN. I mean, now they have.
4: Right?
3: Stats whipping across that are designed strictly for fantasy footballers.
4: It's unbelievable. Yeah. This guy's 2-for-22 after a 2-and-3 count. Oh, my God. There's not a 2-and-3
3: no
4: count,
3: cares.
4: By the way. The guy'd
3: yeah
4: be out. Maybe that's why he's not hitting that well with a 2-and-3 count.
3: Yeah, uh-huh.
4: Guys only had two.
3: Yeah, Matt. Two balls, three strikes. I believe you have to leave the plate.
4: I'm surprised he has the 2-hits.
1: There seems to be some kind of protest.
3: So he's not leaving the plate.
1: Although, if you've been watching the umpiring, these guys haven't figured that
4: that's
1: out yet.
4: True.
1: Did you see last night the we're pretty early in the game, another terrible call.
3: I missed the beginning of the game. What happened?
7: I didn't see the
3: there's
7: start of it
3: either.
7: There's been
3: some poor umping in the
4: I know that
3: in the American League series.
1: It was a nice clean single, and they
4: called it foul.
7: They're going to change it for the World Series. Normally, they bring the crew of six.
3: Yeah.
7: And they have one guy that's a first-time World Series
3: right
7: guy.
3: Uh-huh.
7: Not this year.
4: Oh, he's out, huh?
3: He's out.
7: Yeah, that
8: embarrassed
7: guy's
8: by
7: out
8: a string of bad umpiring calls in the playoffs, Major League Baseball is breaking tradition and sticking with only experienced umpires for the series. Three people with knowledge of the decision tell the AP that longtime crew chiefs Joe West, Dana DeMuth, and Jerry Davis, along with Brian Gorman, Jeff Nelson, and Mike Everett, will handle the World Series. 24 of the past 25 series, the six-man umpiring crew has included one man who was working World Series for the first time. That will not happen this year.
3: Wow.
8: One person with knowledge of the situation says C.B. Buckner was in line to work the World Series for the first time this year. But
3: he
8: Buckner
3: let the game
8: missed
3: go through his legs, though.
8: He missed two calls in game one of the division
1: with a name
8: series
1: like Buckner. That's like running for office being named Hitler.
3: I'd go into bowling or something. Yeah. I'd get out of baseball.
4: I do like that he's CB. I like that. CB Buckner.
3: CB
4: what
3: Buckner
4: do you think about that, CB? That's an out. That's clearly
3: ready,
4: an out, CB.
3: Ready for my shot, CB. Yeah.
4: What do you think,
3: ready
4: CB?
3: Yeah.
1: Wow. Anyway, so we'll look forward to
4: anyway. Never the nonsense you guys are doing over there with that fun. Anyway. Anyway, I got this thing going on over here.
8: I don't know what you losers are talking about.
7: Let them
8: got
7: have
8: something
7: it
8: really
7: out
8: going over here.
4: Anyway,
1: okay. We have some mail. It was Johnny Damon that early in the game that got screwed going to first base. Now, we were talking about Jimmy Pardo and Jimmy Pardo's new job. Jimmy is the warm-up guy for The Tonight Show with Conan O'Brien, working every
3: they
1: day.
3: Found a better man.
1: And
4: thank you very much. I'm very welcome pleased. Very pleased.
1: You were saying that you've never been treated better in your life at any job.
4: No.
1: But you do not.
4: In show business.
1: Okay.
4: You know, everybody's from New York, with the exception of like four of us. So nobody is a showbiz a-hole. I mean, everybody's like these great, just real people having real jobs. It's the neatest thing in the world.
3: Cool.
4: There's a chance I'm the biggest a-hole on the staff.
3: And maybe that's why they love seeing you every day.
4: Maybe that could be it, huh? Here
3: it
4: he
3: reminds
4: comes
3: them of home.
4: I actually had to remind myself, you know, like I come home and tell my wife, boy, everybody's so nice. And then I find myself complaining about things. Like, maybe I'm the guy that ruins it. You know, I'm walking and going, man.
8: Now, is this show you're on, is that on TV? Is that available?
4: Oh, this Conan O'Brien program?
8: Yeah.
4: Oh, yeah, that's on every night.
8: Oh, okay. Every night.
4: That? Oh, yeah.
8: That's exciting.
4: Oh, yeah.
8: That's exciting stuff.
3: He even gets the weekends off. How about that?
4: Oh, yeah. Are you kidding me? Oh, you can't get a sweeter schedule.
8: Now, what do you do on the weekends when you get some time off?
4: I just take some time off around with the family. I like to, you know, just spread out in a hammock.
3: Ah,
4: enjoy
3: yes
4: my backyard. Mm-hmm. I play bocce ball on Sunday mornings.
3: Oh, you're the best.
8: No,
3: idiot.
8: Love the bocce.
4: You're the best.
1: Jimmy, you mentioned that you didn't have a dressing room.
4: No, I don't. Oh, I'll call.
1: We have our first letter.
4: Oh, here we go. Here we go. What is it, a shoebox? What's this listener's joke?
1: Dear Bob and Tom, Pardo needs a dressing room. How about a shoebox or a cute little...
4: It is a shoebox!
1: Or a cute little itty
3: we
1: bitty...
3: We have a match.
1: Itty bitty
4: I
1: dollhouse.
4: Win! I itty win!
7: Itty
4: I knew how big of a jerk this guy would be.
1: Or an itty bitty dollhouse. Please please have Pardo play more air bass. See, he does love you.
4: He gets it. This guy gets it.
3: Mm-hmm.
1: We'll hope to get to some more air bass a little bit later.
4: Oh, we got all morning, don't we? Okay. I'll do it right in the middle of Chad Daniels' jokes.
3: Oh, yeah.
8: Darn right.
4: He'll do the setup, and then right in the middle, boom, boom, boom, boom, boom, boom.
8: Bang.
1: Also, we should get to something else. Jimmy is a father,
7: and we haven't talked much about that. You've got a little boy. What is he, two-ish?
4: Two years, 1 month, I guess it would be at this point. Almost 2 and 2. He's almost a Woolery.
3: Wow.
4: 2 years, 2 months. we're going to be back at 2 and 2. I call him the commercial break.
3: That's right.
4: I'm making all this up.
3: My little boy.
4: He just turned 2, and, it's funny that, people always ask, because, my beautiful wife is also a comedian and a comedy writer.
3: Mm-hmm.
4: And everybody's, worried that... is your kid going to be funny or whatever? But I figured out the Monday night he's sarcastic.
3: Oh, really?
4: Yeah, I'm known in circles for my great Mandy Patinkin impression.
3: Really?
4: And
3: I've yet to. I've yet to see it.
4: I do a very good. Now that I may not be able to pull it off here. Let me see if I can do it. The trouble with the world today is plain to see. It's coffee in a cardboard cup. Not a bad Patinkin. So I sing that around. The trouble with the affluent society is coffee in a cardboard cup.
3: Mm-hmm.
4: So I'm singing that around the house.
3: Uh-huh.
4: And my son, he's following me around and he's loving it. He's like, what song that, Daddy? What song that, Daddy? I go, that's Matty Patinkin, son. And I'm explaining it to him, and then he goes, I sing! And he goes, pee-pee, caca!
3: Yes!
4: that's his version of what, you know how good your song is? It's pee-pee, caca, that's you. And I don't even know where you learned caca. I don't say that, but that's how much he hates my version of that song.
9: Wow, right.
4: Is that's what it was. Hey, let me sing it, Dad. Like, he did it positively, oh, how great this is going to be.
3: Uh-huh.
4: Let me do it, Daddy! Pee-pee, caca! In my face.
7: Now, what was your response? Did you yuck it up?
4: I laughed like an idiot. Uh-huh.
7: See, that's why he'll continue to do
4: it. Oh, my God. He's
7: a writer.
3: Oh, yeah.
4: The other day he goes, I go, you want to put some pants on? I love pants.
3: Uh-huh.
4: And how do you not just laugh at that?
3: It's the greatest.
4: I love pants.
7: That might be a good motto for you, Chick.
5: I love pants?
7: Chick McGee, I love pants.
4: Yeah, I understand you're looking for some new catchphrase or something.
5: Yeah, some new slogan.
4: Wait, what's the one? Not at the table, somebody? What is that one?
7: We got a whole
3: not
7: bunch.
4: There was
3: the
4: a
3: table.
4: Great one. Not at the table, Mario. Was that one?
5: No, not at the table, Carlos.
4: That's it. I knew he was a Spaniard. I knew that.
5: I knew he was some sort
4: of conquistador.
7: Chick McGee, not at the table, Carlos.
5: I don't know where it came from. It was somebody tweeted it to me.
4: That's my favorite.
5: Not at the table, Carlos.
7: Very interesting.
3: Very nice.
5: Yeah, very interesting.
7: Is that from a movie? Or do
5: I don't think so. It's just
7: here's some examples, Jimmy Pardo.
4: Mm-hmm.
7: I'm Chick McGee. Now, what are your other two wishes?
5: That has nothing to do with a bottle. That
3: mm-hmm.
5: couldn't be the farther away from me if
7: How about
5: it tried.
7: I, Chick McGee, I stand to pee.
3: Yeah, who doesn't?
4: Now these are ones people.
5: No, I don't. I don't stand to pee.
3: Yes, you do. You stand there with your pants around your ankles.
5: Oh, that's true.
7: Are you sitting now? Do you sit more than you stand?
3: Did you take the female form?
7: Are you a squatter?
5: No.
7: Because
5: I like to go in the stall, and I do stand with my pants
7: do you
5: down.
7: Wanna,
5: you're right.
7: Do you
5: you're
7: want, exactly. I haven't said this on the air because I was being a gentleman. Do you want to explain what happened about 2 weeks ago in this building?
5: Oh, no, I have done it to Bob, too. There's something wrong with the men's room lock in my defense.
4: Oh, no.
7: During one of the breaks, I went to the green room, got some coffee, and then I decided I had to go pee. So mm-hmm. I went around the corner, opened the men's room door, and Chick was standing there peeing with his pants around his ankle.
3: Yeah, that happened. I had walked in on Bob Chick also. I think Bob Chick actually
4: likes it. You were third grading it? Is that what you mean?
5: I'm third grading it, yeah.
4: You're an adult.
3: Here's the other part of the scenario.
5: Yeah.
3: He drops trowel all the way down to urinate.
5: Mm-hmm.
3: And then when he leaves, there's piss all over the floor.
5: That's not, which
4: means there's got to be stuff all over your pants.
5: That's partially true.
3: That's disgusting.
7: Do you aim at all?
5: I try.
3: Yeah.
7: And excuse me, are you the one that does the grooming?
5: I molt. I'm in the molting.
7: Are you picking things out of...
4: Wait, somebody's trimming in a public restroom?
7: Apparently,
5: there's a man with hair, if you take your pants down, you're going to have a pubic hair
4: fall out.
5: Nobody
4: takes their
5: you?
4: Pants down.
5: Well, I'm just saying.
4: You're a grown man.
7: It's not one. It's like several all the time. I've been wondering who's responsible for that.
5: I'm guessing it's more than you have. Is that right?
4: Well, all that friction's bound to loosen some of those hairs up.
3: Oh, yeah.
7: We need to move on.
5: I am a very hairy guy.
7: Apparently. Okay. By the way, here's the phrase. I'm sorry. We've been corrected. It's not at the table, Carlo, which, of course, is from the Godfather.
3: Oh, God. Yeah. Uh-huh.
7: Remember the scene where Carlo gets into about he wants a better job with
3: not
7: the family.
3: Not at the table, Carlo, yeah.
4: Mm-hmm. I'm not going to lie to you. Now I don't like it.
5: Uh-huh. Yeah, I don't like it
4: I loved it when I didn't know it was something from the Godfather.
5: And I thought it was Carlos.
4: Just some guy. I not like at the Carlos. Table, Carlos.
5: Yeah.
3: I like it.
7: Also referenced in the movie The Hangover. So we will continue to look for one.
3: Good movie.
7: We have lots and lots of suggestions. Chick McGee, I'll be your Snuggie.
5: Ooh, hey.
4: And what's the reason? Give me the back. What's the history on this? Why are we doing this? I say we. I'm part of the program today.
3: Oh, just to have a slogan, and you know, this way a chick can set up a table and sell shirts.
4: There we go. That's what we're looking for. We're looking for a little merch.
5: What do they call it at the Tonight Show? It's not a merch area.
4: The gift shop.
5: Gift shop.
4: Go over to the gift shop.
5: Souvenirs.
4: Souvenirs now.
5: Souvenir area.
4: Souvenir
3: now. Get a pen.
1: Chick McGee, which hand has the lotion
3: peanuts,
1: in it?
3: Peanuts, we got peanuts.
5: Get a pen.
1: I'm sorry, Chick McGee, which hand has the lotion in it?
3: That's good. Mm-hmm.
4: I was at a ball game with Paul Gilmartin once and another guy named Pat Francis, and we spent 9 innings doing that. Just
3: hey
4: things
3: now,
4: that
3: get
4: you
3: a
4: would
3: pen.
4: Be. Hey now, soup. Hey now, hot chocolate. Who needs it? Hey now, strong enough. Strong enough, now strong enough.
3: It's true. You get some of these. Hey now, sushi.
5: Nachos.
1: Right. Here we go. Here's one for you, Larry.
3: All right.
1: This is a T-shirt.
3: All right.
1: On the front, it says Chick McGee.
3: Mm-hmm.
1: On the back, it says, hold me, love me, change me, I'm dirty.
3: I like it.
4: Mm-hmm. Oh, that's not a bad shirt.
3: Mm-hmm.
4: I don't see you selling any, but that's not a bad shirt.
1: There'd be a few stragglers.
3: Yeah.
1: Chick McGee for those hard-to-reach places.
4: Mm. Oh, nice. That's not bad either. A couple of these, and these are from listeners?
1: Mm-hmm, yeah.
5: Hit
3: yeah,
5: it.
3: All good. Yeah, yeah.
4: Jesus, you're getting some good ones here, and mm-hmm. I get the guy, hey, wait, you got a shoebox? Hey, little guy, got a little dollhouse cleanup? That's what I get. You get these great ideas.
3: Uh-huh.
4: Where was this guy when I had my I Hate Jimmy Pardo bumper sticker debacle?
3: What are you talking about?
5: Oh, yeah, we didn't
3: this
5: cover that.
3: Gem,
4: look at that gem. Look at him.
3: This is the greatest bumper sticker of all time. You notice it's still in mint condition?
4: That is
3: actually,
4: in mint condition.
5: These actually,
4: I got about another 700 in mint condition, by the way.
5: Those bumper stickers, I Hate Jimmy Pardo bumper stickers, actually happened because

0: audience didn't get what I was doing, didn't understand it was faux anger.
1: So you thought the people that hated you would buy it and the people that liked you would buy
0: people
1: it.
0: People that hated me would you're damn right I hate you, $2. And the people that loved me would go, well, hey, that's hysterical, $2. So I'd be walking out of there with, you know...
1: $4.
0: $4. Well, everybody else filed fast. Instead, the people that love me go, but we don't hate you, we love you. And then the other people go, I'm not giving you any money, I hated you.
2: Uh-huh.
0: So the thing with the... Oh, also, I picked to start selling bumper stickers the day they went out of style. That also hurt.
2: Figures.
0: 1996. Yeah. 95, bumper stickers were still the rage.
3: Bumper sticker boom. 80 to 95.
0: Right? And then 96, boom. Gone.
3: Boom.
2: Uh-huh.
0: Yeah. So I'm just not bright.
2: So your Jimmy Pardo on board yellow triangles didn't go very
0: well. Those didn't go well. I did those in 98.
3: You know, like a little baby.
0: I've got the Jimmy Pardo CB radio, which I'm getting manufactured right now, and these things are going to take off.
2: Uh-huh.
0: You know what? The cell phone, you don't have to worry about minutes with the CB.
2: No, you don't. No, you don't.
0: Right?
3: That's right.
0: And this thing is very compact. It's about the size of a laptop computer.
2: How about that?
0: That you attach to on top of your dashboard.
2: Come on.
0: Who doesn't want to use that?
2: That's hot.
0: I'm thinking. And I'm going to sell them after the shows for about $75 each.
2: And much like Twitter, you get to have your own name.
0: Right?
2: Unless, of course, someone takes yours.
3: That's right.
1: Do you have a CB handle?
0: Yeah, Fancy Pants.
2: Fancy pants.
0: Wow. Fancy Pants. The truckers love it.
2: Really?
1: Oh, boy.
2: I bet they do.
1: Fancy Pants sounds like your pants are going down.
0: Do you really think it would be Fancy Pants? Or you think maybe I put it on a tee? You think maybe I'm trying to help out the program?
1: Maybe you should go with Teabagger.
0: Hey, rest stop helper.
1: Something a little less direct. Teabagger.
0: Come and get it. Breaker 19 now for come and get it.
1: Rest stop queen.
0: Rest stop queen.
1: Lizard lot.
0: Right.
1: Swallow lizard. Swallow king. Something subtle.
0: Swallow king.
2: Swallow king.
1: Because swallow king.
0: I like this. I'm a fan of birds. I
3: for
0: love
3: all your
0: birds.
3: Swallow king. Swallow king is my new slogan.
1: That's it.
0: Is that it? You
1: handle.
0: Got it?
1: Yeah. No.
3: Chick McGee, Swallow king.
0: Swallow king.
2: No, so he could do anything.
4: 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Like a screen door on a submarine. Well-meaning, but pointless.
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9: 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I ain't never played one of these.

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1: Nice jazz chords there. Wow.
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4: And our guest in the studio, that's right, in the studio, it's Dave Dyer.
2: Hello, everybody.
4: Davey.
5: Hi, Dave.
4: Sitting in Tom's chair.
2: Yeah, I didn't ask for this. I don't want this to come off as, only came into being sitting in Tom's chair, huh?
4: This is how rumors get started.
2: Yeah.
5: Don't touch anything.
2: I didn't touch a thing.
6: Man, seriously. For years, nobody sat there but Bob, and then yesterday, Han sat there.
2: Oh, Han was here?
5: Yeah.
2: He sponged the droplets.
5: He was funny.
4: Wait a minute. Hold it. Christy, what was the difference between Han and Dave?
5: He was funny.
4: Han was funny.
2: What?
4: Well.
2: Wow. Goodness gracious. The mustache has really had an effect on you, hasn't it?
4: There was honestly an honest look of anguish on Dave.

0: Chris Christie said.
1: Real hurt.
2: You know how this show works.
3: Yes,
2: right?
3: I do. Okay.
4: Dave, are you still fighting fires?
3: Yes, I am. Yep. It's been...
0: you're against fires?
3: I am against fire. I'm anti-fire.
4: All right. I got a fireist here.
3: Make my statements with a hose and water.
2: All right.
3: Yes, I am. I'm still been doing it full time for a little bit now. So it still allows me, the schedule for a fire thing still allows for a lot of weekends to be open. So I still do quite a few shows. But yeah, it's been crazy. It's been a very busy summer.
0: I know this might be a generational thing or my age. I mean, we're not that much different in age.
3: Right.
0: I mean, but I see a grown man walking around with a backpack. And
3: yeah.
0: I think preschool. I think a toddler.
3: I like to maintain my youth, chick.
0: I guess.
3: Yeah. Would you like a sucker? I've got one here.
0: Oh, I see. What do you keep in your backpack?
3: I had my notebook of stuff, and I've got my laptop in there.
0: There might be funny stuff in that
4: notebook.
0: You got
4: good stuff in the notebook?
3: There. Let me see.
2: I have a backpack I carry every day. Do you make fun of women, too?
4: No.
0: No, I think girls, it's cuter, I guess, with girls. Guys, though, he looks like a toddler.
3: Yeah, I do look like a toddler. However, the reason I have a backpack as opposed to other stuff is I do have a motorcycle at home that I ride around, and it's easier to carry my stuff in a backpack than anything else.
2: You could do a nice man bag, a nice satchel.
3: Yeah, but that would throw my balance
2: cross
3: off,
2: body.
3: Christy. You want me to die, don't you?
2: Of course I don't want you to die.
3: Probably drive with the tires without air in them. You want
2: no.
3: me to do that as well?
4: Did you drive the hog here today?
3: No, I did not. I did not.
2: I want to ride in that sidecar.
3: My motorcycle. Oh, yeah. I'll take it for a ride.
4: I would really like that. That's always been on my bucket list.
3: Yes. I have a Ural CT sidecar motorcycle.
4: Oh, you got the Ural.
3: Look who's in a different income bracket these days.
0: Well. I want to see you and Josh in the sidecar riding around on the motorcycle.
3: Lube him up. We'll get him in there.
4: Is Tom here? Wow, that was a Tom remark.
0: Lube him up.
3: Josh, I would love because the balance on that thing with you in there would be beautiful. We'd have a great time. We'd be able to take corners very fast.
4: Well, more lube. Somewhere Tom is screaming with laughter.
3: It is, you know what? It is so much fun. I'd love to take you for a ride because the sidecar itself has its own suspension, so it's very smooth. Everybody I take for a ride in that thing is scared when they're first getting in. There's no seatbelt. No, there's no seatbelt.
4: What?
3: Grab that handle right there. Just hold.
4: I insist we do the thing in like old timey movies where I'm in the sidecar, you're on the bike. We're going down. A car is coming our way. We split, go around the car, and then reconnect.
2: Yes. We're not in a Three Stooges.
3: We'll figure
2: movie.
3: It out.
4: Okay. Yes, we'll make it happen.
3: It's going to take some engineering, but we'll do it.
0: I always wanted to learn to ride a motorcycle, and instead of taking a course or being a responsible adult, not too long ago, 15 years ago, I tried to ride a motorcycle, and I immediately almost ran into the neighbor's mailbox.
3: Yeah.
0: I don't know what it is. In my brain,
3: it takes a little finesse.
0: It's not that different than a bicycle, but yes, it is.
3: Well,
0: you
3: just got to think it's like a manual transmission car. I mean, you know, the gearing's...
0: But they make automatic motorcycles.
3: They do now. Yep. Yeah. Actually, they're becoming more and more popular.
0: And Honda's electric motorcycles. This is where Tom would say, I'm sure you've seen that movie with the fabulous Ewan McGregor down the long way home up his ass or whatever it was. They're riding electric motorcycles.
3: And Charlie Borman.
0: Charlie Borman. It's an amazing movie. Yeah. I wish you'd watch it. Yeah. This has been Chick Does Tom. We'll do that every day. As long as Tom's. Christy, what's going on over there in the news there?
2: A UK man's robbery attempt was foiled by his bad handwriting.
0: Oh, boy.
2: The Eastbourne Herald reports Ian Slattery entered three different banks in the span of 2 weeks and used handwritten notes to demand money from cashiers. According to police, the 67-year-old's first attempt hit a snag when bank employees were unable to read Slattery's quote-unquote poor handwriting.
4: Sir, I'd love to help you. We don't have monkeys here.
2: And he did not know he was trying to rob them. He left empty-handed, but did rob one of the three banks for about $3,300. He was given a 6-year extended sentence after pleading guilty to charges of suspicion of robbery and attempted robbery.
0: Hang on.
2: So it must have finally worked on the third attempt.
0: Hang on. Did you mean that they thought he said monkeys instead of money?
4: Written, yeah.
0: Written, because they had
4: Woody Allen
0: handwriting.
4: Right.
0: That's very funny.
4: Thank you.
5: I have a gub.
2: So what's a gub?
4: Yeah,
2: take
4: the money and run?
3: Yeah.
5: Woody Allen.
6: This is why you never see doctors that are bank robbers. You know, that and they have good money. But they can never get the note out.
0: Yeah.
2: That's a good point.
0: And you guys are Woody Allen fans, huh?
4: Oh, yes.
0: How nice for you.
4: Fans of, you know. I particularly like what he did off screen.
2: Oh, jeez. <For sure. laughs> Today is World Elephant Day.
0: Wait a minute. Hold it. It is?
2: Yep. That's right. The goal of this day is to raise awareness of the plight of the shrinking population of African and Asian elephants.
4: Hmm. Oh, no.
2: So happy World Elephant Day.
4: Is poaching still that widespread? We haven't put an end to this yet?
2: You would be surprised.
0: And by the way, what kind of a pot would you have to put a whole elephant in to poach it? That would have to be...
2: A big pot.
0: Wow, that was water boiling.
4: I mean, that was nothing, Willie. The amount of hollandaise you'd need is just
0: my God.
4: The elephant Benedict.
0: I had much higher than you had hollandaise sauce? That was...
4: Oh.
0: Did you hear a bell?
4: I did hear the phone ring. Yes.
0: Hello, yeah, well, Bob and Tom. Hello.
4: Answer it first.
0: Hello, Bob and Tom.
1: Yes, smooth as a baby's ass. Oh, Hank, I do it, man. Happy me day.
0: How are you, Paul?
1: Doing all right. You guys been celebrating all day. You get a big elephant cake and big party.
2: Sure.
0: We're thinking about it, yeah.
1: You haven't done crap, have you?
4: Not yet, but it's working early on it.
1: Come on, man. This is a huge day. It's all about me.
4: Yeah.
1: Oh, it's fantastic. Mm-hmm. Yeah. Hey, Chick, I know you love this song.
0: Oh, yeah. Wait, yes. There you go, buddy.
1: Happy Jumbo Day. I am boogieing. I don't even know if you know that song's actually got lyrics.
0: Oh, it does.
1: Right. Oh, yeah.
0: Okay.
1: Everybody loves a baby elephant. Then we grow up and the poachers try to steal our big tusks. You like it? It kind of gets dark after that.
0: Yeah, that sounds like it.
4: Jumbo, some of our favorite stories involve poachers being stomped to death by elephants. I think it's that is justice.
1: You are preaching to the choir, baby.
4: How many have you stomped in your time?
1: Personally?
4: Yes.
1: Well, I don't like to go on record with this because, you know, I don't want this necessarily to get out kind of thing. They might be able to prosecute for it, but I've stomped about a dozen.
4: Oh, okay. Yeah,
1: about
4: good
1: a dozen
4: for you.
1: Of those mofos, you know what I'm saying? I'll be honest, a couple of them, I don't even know if they were poachers for sure.
4: Oh.
1: You know.
4: Huh. Really?
1: Well, I like to, you know, better safe than sorry is always my motto.
4: I see. Oh. Were some of these folks holding cameras?
1: Oh, my gosh. They had all kinds of equipment. You know, they had cameras. Yeah. They had notebooks.
4: Oh, man.
1: They had scientific journals.
4: They may have just been studying you, Jumbo.
1: That's right. I don't want no creep studying me, man. Kidding me? Oh, a buddy of mine got shot with a dart.
4: Oh.
1: Trying with one of those big darts, a tranquilizer gun.
0: Yeah, right.
1: Yeah. Did Bill Cosby had sex with him?
0: Oh! Okay.
4: That's very sad, Jumbo.
0: Yeah, that's it. Thank you, Jumbo. Happy National Elephant Day, everybody. That's exciting.
2: Well, that took a bad turn.
4: Bill's exploits.
0: Christy, what's coming up?
2: World Elephant Day. Jimmy Fallon asked on his show the other day to send in your worst first date.
4: Oh, yeah?
2: I have some good ones.
4: That are for your personal?
2: No, not me, but I want to read some of them that were sent into the Jimmy Fallon show.
4: Can we also hear about your worst first date?
2: My worst first date?
4: Yeah.
0: Mm-hmm. No, don't. Dip.
4: And then we'd also like to hear about your most painful divorce.
5: God. And your best night of lovemaking.
4: And the time that you French kissed Pat Godwin in the hallway.
2: I never Frenched Pat Godwin ever.
0: Pat Godwin tells That's a very different story.
2: Because he is a liar.
4: He has no reason to lie about
5: that. Dayton, Ohio.
4: Wasn't
0: the hallway.
5: Wasn't the hallway.
0: He knows where. He knows the county. He knows.
5: It's very short, but it was wonderful.
0: Have you kissed?
7: Bob and Tom.
8: They're yucky and they look nasty and they stink.
7: Sanitized for your protection.
9: Ladies and gentlemen, Bob and Tom.
4: Pat, did you hear that Frank Beard died?
5: I did. But I wonder how.
10: No, it didn't work the first time. You're not going to get away with it now.
4: He goes, I did.
0: No. Here's how it sounded the first time.
5: Right. How.
10: Oh.
0: Now, don't sleep on Tom's reaction.
10: Oh.
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0: your face. It's not necessary to lick him back. Stay away from drinks with names like brain seizure or hippo laxative. Get drunk with dignity. If a bar has human ears nailed to the walls, don't pass out there. And if your homemade jello has some goldfish in it, you used the wrong bowl. And there are phrases you must learn to avoid. Phrases like that. Badge looks stupid, and I can prove these shoes are fireproof. Get drunk with dignity. Try not to drool on bikers. Don't moon a nun unless you've got a real good reason. Don't get romantically involved with farm machinery. Get drunk with dignity.
1: Celebrity fragrances. They're everywhere.
2: First, it was Elizabeth Taylor with Passion.
1: Then came actress Linda Evans with Crystal.
2: And Cher with her outrageous perfume, Uninhibited.
1: Then superstar Elizabeth Taylor came out with another perfume, Notorious.
2: Now Liz has gotten together with Hillary Clinton to introduce a new perfume.
1: Introducing the first celebrity perfume of the Clinton administration. It's part Liz and part Hillary, part Notorious and part Mrs. Clinton.
2: It's Hillary's Clintorious.
1: Hillary's Clintorious. Nothing smells quite like it.
3: Oh, holy mackerel, what's that smell?
2: That's my Clintorious.
1: Clintorious. Available at fine cosmetics counters, the post office, and at most bait and tackle shops.
2: Look for the red dingy decanter. It's hard to find, but worth the search.
1: Clintorious.
2: As Hillary Clinton says, this stuff makes that slut Jennifer Flowers smell like a hot tuna casserole.
1: Nothing smells quite like Clintorious.
3: Smell it? Huh, I can't even find it. Is that it?
2: That's not it.
3: Where the hell is it?
1: Clintorious. Give it to her by the bottle, or give it to her in her very own decorative pink box.
4: Where are you from, by the way?
5: Patterson, from Patterson, New Jersey.
4: Oh, sure. That's famous.
5: Yeah. You know, small.
4: Sure.
5: Thugged out town. You know, it's tiny. So small, we used to get robbed by people we knew.
6: That's small.
5: People like, stick him up. I'm like, Andre? I'm going to tell your mother, man. By the way, how is Aunt Carol? How's she doing? I'll come home for dinner.
1: Bob and Tom.
7: Five.
6: Four. Three. Two. One.
1: They put the F in professional.
4: Welcome back to the Bob and Tom Show.
6: Hello.
4: And with us in the studio, two great comedians. We have, first off, that's comedian Rebecca Corey. We've met Rebecca. Again, her own teeth. She wears glasses, even in bed. Has nice hair and is not real tall.
8: Be cool. Marin has dentures.
4: Okay.
9: What? Wait a minute. What I just got happen? Here.
4: Joining us in the studio, one of my favorite comedians, he is comedian Mark Maron, M-A-R-C.
6: Yes.
4: M-A-R-O-N. Just before we went in the break, Mark was telling us, I don't want to name any names, but he was on a very nice, a specific program, and they misspelled his name. And I said, first or last? And you looked at me like, duh, first. You've got one of those names.
9: Yeah, you don't got to tell me, moron.
4: Yeah. M-A-R-I-N, M-A-R-E-N.
9: Yeah, maroon. Teddy Bergeron used to call me the marinated man. Here comes the marinated man. What happened to Teddy Bergeron? Does anyone know?
4: I don't know.
9: See, you don't. Well, what are you going
4: to
9: do?
4: Now, you used to have my favorite sideburns in comedy, but now you've got almost a full beard. I'm not sure what's going on there. You look like
9: I'm sporting what I call the Custer, the General Custer, which is the thick, bushy mustache and then the pointed soul patch.
4: More of an Eastern European General Custer.
9: Yeah, it's sort of a philosophical look.
4: If General Custer.
9: I guess that's not the guy I really want to align myself with.
6: No, you really don't.
9: How about the Rilke? I've got the Rilke. That's it. The poet. Yeah, you know what? I chewed my nicotine lozenge too fast. I thought I was going on earlier. I'm starting to sweat.
4: That was actually
7: that's all right.
4: Now, are you years ago you had a brilliant piece.
8: Remember that years ago?
10: Yeah. Yikes. I'm trying to. I'm hoping he cues me with some line from it so I can at least take credit for it.
4: I will.
10: Okay.
4: I was going to say and I was we were talking about this not too long ago that the premise of this has sort of gone away but not completely. And I don't expect you to recreate this, but it's just a funny sort of topic, which is it used to be that in airports they had smoking lounges.
10: Mm-hmm. Oh, yeah.
4: There aren't many of those left.
7: No, there aren't.
4: I think there's one in Denver.
10: No, I think they passed a law in some state where you can shoot smokers. Am I,
7: is that right?
10: It was a gun smoker thing. And I actually, if I didn't hear it properly.
7: I think it's California. I think you get a rebate.
10: That's right. If someone's smoking within 15 feet of a building, you just take them out.
7: Yeah, I think so.
10: Yeah.
4: But do you remember the piece?
10: I remember the bit because it was something about the smoking terrarium that you're on display. It
4: because
10: was a zoo
4: because a couple of airports had the clear
10: the addict in its natural environment.
7: Yeah.
10: I had to stop doing that bit because everyone started doing those bits, and that means it's time to throw away the bit. Yeah.
4: But I was just wondering. I think there aren't a lot of airports. Aren't a lot of airports where you can smoke at all anymore.
10: No, well, that's why the nicotine lozenge and the nicotine gum, which I also carry, very good. And I think the point that I've learned over time is that I honestly feel bad for people who have never been addicted to anything because they're the real losers. You know why?
7: Agreed.
10: Why? They just don't know what it's like to really want something and get it again and again and again until they're sick and have to stop. That's passion.
7: Amen.
10: I used to do a lot of drugs. I didn't stop because I didn't enjoy them. I stopped because I couldn't handle the commitment.
7: Mm-hmm. Amen.
4: Now, are you smoking at all? Or
10: No, I'm not. I had a run-in with I haven't had a cigarette in like 10 years. Mm-hmm. Then I started smoking cigars thinking like, I'll just relax and have 9. And then I'll just try these. This seems I can handle this. And the next thing I know, it's all I'm doing with my day.
7: Right.
10: I'm buying 2 big cigars and I'm setting apart, maybe in 3-4 hours to do that. And then I got involved with this Swedish stuff, this snus that I had imported. Well, they're making it here too.
4: But I thought that was canceled.
10: No, American version.
4: Explain what it
10: is. It was a Swedish thing. It's a chewing tobacco, but you put it in your upper lip in a pouch, and you don't have to spit because there's no salivary gland.
7: Right. Mm-hmm.
10: But when you order it from Sweden, man, they got all these different strains. It's not like this stuff you get here. Like a Camel put out a couple versions, right? So someone turned me on to it. I go online, and you can order it from Sweden, so it's weirdly titled. There's strange vowels in places. Mm-hmm. It's exotic packaging, and you get mail from Sweden.
7: Nice,
8: which is cool.
10: Yeah, but
4: there's no porn in it, so what's the point?
10: Well, who says? Can do that online. So if I get the snus going,
7: that's what
10: and
7: they use
10: the
7: as a
10: porn.
7: Stuffing material, Tom.
10: But the weird thing about being me is that I ordered the strongest kind, and I didn't know what I was getting into, so I get this sample pack and I stick this thing in my mouth when I get up with my coffee, and within like 3 minutes I'm like, I gotta sit down.
7: Wow.
10: And I'm sweating, and the normal person would say like, this is horrible, but I'm like, I gotta get used to this.
8: I'll ride this out until this is normal.
10: That's commitment. That's what I'm telling you. But then I realized But then I realized, this has got to cause something bad if I'm sticking 12 of these in my mouth a day.
7: Yeah, no doubt.
4: Yeah, that's one of the ones where the studies indicate.
7: Well,
4: it's
7: nice to see you've slowed down. Yeah. Wow.
10: I got nicotine gum and the lozenge. I'm good.
7: How about that?
10: Oh,
4: I don't want to name any names, but another comedian friend of our show, I've got to be delicate here, who's currently recovering from a major surgery.
7: Yeah.
4: The first time I met him, he was smoking Camel non-filters.
10: God bless him.
4: And chewing Nicorette at the same time.
10: Ooh. Oh, see, that's a guy. He's living on the edge. You're pushing it.
4: But he really got into the nicotine buzz. I mean, it really, and he couldn't go very long without it at all. So,
10: Well, that's it. Well, the
4: finally, he was able to get off of that. Of the constant smoking by replacing the cigarettes with marijuana. And, remember the guy from what's the guy's name? I won't say his name. One of the members of the Jefferson Airplane, a friend of ours was doing some session work with them. They were in one of their many reunions where the band was in this room and all their lawyers were in the next room.
10: Yeah, all that's left is from the original band is the logo on the bass drum.
7: Yeah.
4: But these were the originals all back together, or most of them. And one of them... My friend's quote was, if he didn't have a cigarette in his mouth, it meant he had a joint going.
10: Right. So okay. He really got into the...
7: Really loved it.
4: Now, but part of the smoking thing, though, I think we were talking about this the other day, it's not just the nicotine and all that.
7: It's the accessories.
4: It's the going into a bar and meeting people, and you suddenly become part of this club, and now it's like you're part of this underground revolution.
10: Yeah, an underground revolution of stupid people. Yeah,
4: there have been many of those in history.
7: That's what our parents said about us.
11: Well, still sexy, though, to see a man smoke. Oh, yeah. Still really, really
4: sure.
11: Hot.
4: Because you're not going to pick up a woman by going into a bar and go, hey, baby, I've got some snooze.
7: Want some gum?
10: Yeah. Mm-hmm. Well, apparently in Sweden, it's kind of disgusting because they don't let people smoke, and that's the reason why they tried to market it here, is because it is something you can do indoors and you can do it anywhere, and you still get the buzz. Mm-hmm. Yeah, smoking was great. I love the feeling of sucking hot smoke into my lungs. Mm-hmm. I love the feeling of waking up in the morning and hearing that whistle. You know, you're like, I know what I need. I'll just plow through that snot with some smoke. All of this is great. And it just got to this point where I'm like, you know, maybe life isn't that long,
7: mm-hmm.
10: and maybe I should try not to end it this way.
4: Yeah. Have you replaced
10: it? There's so many other ways I can end it.
4: That's have you replaced true. It with something else other than the nicotine gum?
7: Well, the nicotine.
4: Snooze?
10: Oh, you know, come on, man. I
4: coffee?
10: I've got a lot of things going. I haven't done drugs or anything like that in a long time. I got coffee. I got the nicotine lozenges. I've got ice cream. I've got porn.
4: What about booze?
10: No booze for over 10 years. No mm-hmm. booze, no drugs, no nothing. Yeah, you know, it was just one of those things. You know,
4: You had your last party?
10: It's not like I had a problem. All right, I had a little problem. All right, but I didn't say I didn't enjoy it. I was at it a long time. I logged a lot of hours, covered a lot of topics, met a lot of interesting people, a few pirates. You know how it goes. If you've ever been up for 3 days doing cocaine, you're going to meet a pirate.
8: Oh, yeah.
7: Yeah, you are.
10: At some point, you're going to turn to somebody and say, hey, dude, why is there a pirate here? And then he's going to say to you, just be cool, he brought the coke. And then you're going to say, well, the pirate can stay, but the talking parrot's got to go. And then he's going to say, Mark, there's no talking parrot. You have a drug problem. And that's when I say, that's what the parrot said.
4: Mark Merritt is our guest.
7: Yeah.
4: We've been discussing Mark's personal life and the fact that he no longer smokes, but he haven't smoked for 10 years, but he misses it so much. He gets on an airplane hoping it's an old one that still has the ashtrays in it just so he can smell them.
10: Smell those ashtrays. I just put a piece of nicotine gum in. I'm good.
7: Mm-hmm. He's ready.
10: Had the lozenge.
4: Wow.
8: A little sweaty, but you're going to ride it out.
10: I'm
8: good. You're going to ride it out.
10: I'm cool, man.
4: No, I
10: feel all right.
4: I want to get back to our
10: yes, sir.
4: You kind of flew by the topic. You said you were just overseas. Did I hear that
7: Scotland?
4: Right?
10: I went to Scotland, and I'd been there before, and then I was just there again. And the first time I was there, did not have a great experience. I was there for a long time, but this time I did because I learned that I don't know if I'm xenophobic, but if I'm traveling internationally, I get to a place, even if they speak English, I feel alienated. Mm-hmm. I feel alone. I feel different. And then I realize I feel that at home. So it must really be you. Yeah, so I take it with me. But I had a great time in Scotland. I do think there's a couple of memos they didn't get across the pond there in the UK. One, alcoholism is a disease, not a way of life to be defended.
7: Mm-hmm.
10: And two, maybe you shouldn't have a portion of pig and butter with every meal. Have you had an English breakfast? I got up at this hotel. They had fat, you know, thick sliced bacon. They had three types of sausage. They had something called black pudding. They had haggis, and they had something called Lorn sausage, which is a deep fried sausage square.
7: Mm.
10: I literally think that most diseases in Scotland must be breakfast related, and I of course had to eat all of them because when you're on the road, that's not real life.
7: You're hungry.
10: Yeah, but it's like this is a different planet.
8: It doesn't count on the road.
10: No, it doesn't. No. None of it does, right? No. I mean, none of it.
8: None of it. Okay.
10: Not even the stuff that happened in the room. Am I good?
8: No,
10: are we
8: good.
10: Cool? And, no and one's good.
7: But you really because no one's watching you. Who cares?
8: That's right.
11: But you're on the road stays on the road.
4: Do you ever? Yeah, and I don't mean to interrupt.
10: Yeah.
4: But do you ever sometimes you're walking around thinking, you know. If I had to get away and like in hiding and you know maybe
8: you should have started this out with without that, revealing too much about
7: if
8: myself.
7: I had to go on the lam
4: yeah
7: Scotland
4: maybe,
7: would be the place
4: if you had to have an alternate world
10: yeah
4: I mean for me okay they've got to speak English because I mean
8: certainly you can't put up with another
4: no
7: yeah, I can't deal with other people's gibberish
8: you can barely put up with
4: right
8: English.
4: Right Bob. I don't want mm-hmm. this some talking some gibberish I don't care if I'm on the lam for murder I want to be around English
8: people
7: yeah that's
4: now,
7: right
4: now let me ask you this again the feeling when you're in a place like that this sort of bizarro world thing that everyone kind of talks different and
10: yeah
4: did you do any dating
10: in Scotland
4: have you ever dated a woman from a different culture or a different country?
10: Not that I knew of.
7: Mm-hmm.
10: Usually if you're doing that in this country, they're not going to tell you till you're way in. And then you got to marry them, and then they thank you and leave.
4: No, I, I, this, Have I touched a nerve?
7: Now you take half your stuff.
4: Yeah. Last time you were here, am I not mistaken, you had just gotten divorced?
10: I'm over it, but yeah.
4: That was several years ago.
10: I'm feeling better.
7: Look at that wound opening up.
10: No. What happened was, as I told you, my wife had brought it to my attention that I had an anger problem. Mm-hmm. But she didn't say it like that. What she said was, I'm leaving. Mm-hmm. And she took her vagina and left. I didn't realize they could just do that, but they can. Yeah. I knew she could detach from it. We were married. But yeah.
11: It is hard to take off. You can't fully get it off.
10: Yeah, the whole package just goes. Yeah. But I have been you like that one. I have been dating or acting out sexually. I'm not clear if there's a difference, but I have been.
12: Aggressively single is how you put it earlier. Mm.
10: Well, I don't have kids, and I've been married twice, and the first wife, well, that was a mistake. I married a Jew, and but don't judge. I am a Jew as well. I just found that if you're a Jew and you marry a Jew, that means everything you hated about going home is now in your house. So, some people find that comforting. I found it disconcerting.
7: Not. Yeah, I can understand that.
10: But I don't, like, maybe I'm immature, but is dating still about having sex as quickly as possible, as often as possible?
7: Why wouldn't it be?
10: Well, here's the issue, though.
12: Especially at our age. We don't have a lot of time to mess around.
10: That's right. It's about time we had fun, right? Yeah. We're not worried about it.
7: We die by the time you get to that third date room.
10: Yeah. We finally figured out how to do it. Yeah. But you can't build a relationship from that. Because usually what happens is, I'll meet somebody, we'll have sex as quickly as possible, as often as possible. And after about a week, you hit that first wall where you're like, I don't even know you. Mm-hmm. And she's like, I don't know you either. And then
7: What's your name?
10: Right, yeah. Right. Yeah. Well, okay, that's a little extreme, but yes.
8: I don't know why you said that. Mark.
10: Yeah, sure.
4: I didn't know that leg came off.
10: Yeah.
4: Oh, that's really creepy.
10: But then you have to sit there and you got a trauma bond for an hour. Like, well, my dad's manic depressive. My mom has an eating disorder. And she's like, oh, my God, I have an eating disorder. I'm like, of course you do. Can we just keep having sex? So then you do that for a couple more weeks, and then you have to overcome the first minor obstacle together. It's usually something like ridiculous. Like, how can you not like tortilla chips? That's ridiculous. Yeah. I mean, were you abused by a Mexican and you didn't tell me? Because that should have come out during the trauma bonding.
7: Yeah, really,
10: I don't think you're being forthright with me, but I'm okay with it. And then you have sex for a couple more weeks. After about a month of that, I'm usually like, happy anniversary. And she's like, what are you talking about? I'm like, well, today it seems like a year. We got through it.
13: It's your lucky day. A replay of today's Bob and Tom Show is on Bob and Tom Radio.

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1: We start here?
2: Yes, you idiot.
1: Oh, all right. First off, we'd like to take our hats off to the organizers of Black Expo. They did a fine job.
2: Yes, sir. Black Expo did a fine job of showcasing the many contributions of African Americans to our society. And in the interest of fair play and equal time, we'd like to inform you of a somewhat lesser known event.
1: That's correct. It's the White Trash Expo.
2: Yes, sir. The first annual White Trash Expo will be held in the abandoned Ames store in Mars Hill.
1: That's right. And White Trash Expo will feature lectures, symposiums, seminars, concerts, and a tattoo booth.
2: White Trash Expo kicks off with the food symposium entitled Our Dietary Cultural Heritage. 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
1: And Turkey Franks. Finally, Thanksgiving is simplified.
2: Also, the Reverend Billy Bob Hooker's.
1: No, that's Hooker.
2: Oh, Hooker. The Church of the Holy Bonanza Cashflow will present his lecture entitled
1: How Come So Many People Are Different Than Us and Why We Should Hang Them.
2: White Trash Expo will also feature the instructional symposium Making Fun of Things We Don't Understand, a Hoosier Tradition.
1: Plumber's Butt Crack Exposure, Faux Pas or Fashion Statement, a Working Man's Guide.
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1: That's right. 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
1: Yes, sir. 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
2: And What's So Darn Gay About Being Queer?
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4: Time you're listening to this.
5: Those guys are already drunk.
4: Yes! They're loaded! From the O'Reilly Auto Parts Studios, it's the Bob and Tom Show. Christy Lee ready for the white party, right?
6: What?
4: Don't they have that on Long Island in the spring or something? The big damn deal, right?
7: Hamptons.
4: Yeah, something like that. There's Pat Godwin.
8: Hey, chick.
4: There's Josh Arnold.
5: Really unfortunate name.
6: Yeah.
4: I thought you'd like that.
6: I have never been to one.
4: There's Ace Cosby.
9: Hello.
4: I'm Chick McGee. Hello, Tom. How are you, sir?
5: I went to school a little one.
6: Yeah, I know.
5: Well, hello, everybody.
4: And
5: by request. That was a nice request, I thought. I haven't heard that in a while.
4: Well, a blast from the past, as they say.
5: Let's see, who do we owe that to? Brett, kind enough to write.
6: Hi, Brett.
5: Long-time listener, first-time writer, writes, Brett, I've been with the show for 40 years. I saw the college tour back in the day.
4: Oh, my.
5: Ooh. Your call-in guest was David Cassidy. Christy Lee was giddy.
6: Oh, of course.
5: For some reason, Chick McGee threw his headphones down in disgust and left his seat.
6: I wish I could remember that.
4: No, but I don't remember that at all, but I stand by that reaction. David Cassidy was a horrible human being, just like his father, right?
5: I don't know. I
6: had my little 12-year-old crush. You know, I didn't know he was a horrible human being.
4: Oh, don't get me wrong. I would take my little cassette recorder, gifted to me one Christmas, and hold the microphone up to the TV and record I Think I Love You by the Partridge Family.
8: So what are you so afraid of?
4: That's
5: I'm afraid that I'm not sure of.
6: I'm not sure. There's no cure for it.
4: I'm attracted to my...
6: You had a David Cassidy look.
8: Oh, yeah, I had that hairstyle, like the Marlon Thomas flip.
4: Mm-hmm. I like the flip.
5: Oh, I'd love to see that.
8: Oh, that's
5: great. That's the picture currently on your Bumble.
6: Right.
4: Didn't David Cassidy and Shirley Jones go at it? Off-screen? I thought they had a thing.
5: What?
6: Greg Brady and Florence Henderson.
5: That was his stepmom, wasn't it?
4: Right.
5: No.
4: Josh, would you care to explain to our friend Tom the percentage of adult cinema starring stepmoms out there?
0: I think the last stats we saw on the show were it was number one.
4: Yes.
5: Every time I think the world's okay, then I hear something like that and go, no, it's not. We're doomed. It's over. Why bother?
4: Why in hell do you think it's okay? Where have you been?
5: I don't know. That's awful. Yikes. Let's see. Where I was going to make a
0: point. Oh, by the way, yesterday we've been talking about fetishes and kinks and things like that. Those pop up every, at least once a day, I would say. What's the difference? We have the full definition here.
4: I was not aware of any of this, so I stand educated.
0: Well, what I said was technically a fetish is something you have to have in order to achieve, whereas a kink is just an interest or something you're enthusiastic about. I've been corrected by John. He says the difference between a kink and a fetish, kink, you tickle yourself with a feather.
4: Ah.
0: A fetish, you use the whole bird. Hope this clears things up.
5: Well, that certainly does for me.
4: Well, thank you, John.
0: Yes. Yeah, I didn't mean to give out any disinformation.
4: My goodness.
5: Back to our letter from Brett. He says, I have to weigh in on some topics from last month. Oh, he's listening to some of the old shows. You can check them
4: Wait
5: all
4: out.
5: Go to bobandtom.com.
4: Is he taking the know-it-all way too far? He's going old shows to see if we made mistakes or something?
5: No, just
4: what
5: to point some stuff out.
4: Windbags.
5: No, he's just helping us out. Okay. This is for Josh, as a matter of fact. Apparently, why were we talking about William the Refrigerator Perry?
4: Because you thought it was the greatest nickname in the history of sports. Mm-hmm. And where is he now? Why isn't he doing
0: some refrigerator commercial?
4: Yeah, why isn't he harebrained scheme?
5: No, I know. It was because in Japan, they have developed a refrigerator for human beings.
6: Yes.
5: To cool down.
6: Yes.
5: And I thought this would be great. For example, if you go to the state fair and it's really hot, you could go and sit in this fridge. This is a real thing.
6: Yeah.
5: It was developed in Japan. And I thought the perfect spokesman would be William the Refrigerator Perry.
4: So take William the Refrigerator Perry's popularity right now in this country, which is microscopic. And I would say half that. And he's probably that popular in Japan.
5: Do you realize that right now there are Chicago Bears fans who were practicing the Super Bowl shuffle just last evening?
4: That doesn't have anything
5: to
4: do
5: with
4: what
5: upset.
4: I just said.
5: Yes, William the Refrigerator Perry was part of one of the great, wouldn't you agree that that's one of the great Super Bowl victories of all time? The Chicago Bears?
4: No, I think it was a combination of a lot of things. The Bears certainly had one of the great all-time defenses.
5: Yeah, but William the Refrigerator Perry is certainly a colorful figure. Wouldn't you agree to that?
6: Yes, he was. I'll agree with you on that.
4: Yes, colorful figure.
5: And he's still around.
4: Surprised he has both feet.
5: Some kind of a business. Yep. In any event, we wanted some stories. And so Brett writes, Josh asked for any and all fridge stories a month ago. Here's mine.
0: I guarantee I didn't.
5: He goes, I watched him on TV play with the Chicago Bears several times. He was very good. Well, thanks, Brett.
6: That was the letter?
0: No, Brett, I loved it.
6: We all watched
4: My
6: him
4: mouth
6: play.
4: Is honestly agape.
0: I think I know what Brett's doing, and I appreciate
7: it. I hope
0: it.
7: He's doing it, yeah.
5: Yeah, he's kind of doing your thing.
4: Yeah. I like that.
5: Brett, very clever.
4: I got up this morning to my
5: Very
4: alarm.
5: Subtle.
4: Yeah,
5: and then
4: like
5: he also weighs in on great guitar riffs. We were talking about the Deep Purple situation with the great Ritchie Blackmore back on stage with Deep Purple about a week ago. We talked about that as a definitive guitar riff. He says, what about Cat Scratch Fever from
6: Ted?
0: That's a great one.
5: Pretty good one.
4: No, it's not even his best one.
5: Oh, well, I always love
4: Stranglehold.
5: I like, but it's not really a riff. I like that solo in Journey to the Center of the Mind with the Amboy Dukes.
4: Noodle. I'm self-indulgent. Noodle.
5: really can't win, can you?
0: This is...
4: Come on.
0: I prefer this to Cat Scratch, but...
4: Yeah. It's got all the stuff. It's got the bass. It's got the drums coming in.
5: Here it comes. Wait. Oh, come on, Ted.
0: No, you got to let it build.
4: Yes. You are four-player strangers, aren't you?
5: Yeah. That is very nice.
6: Baby!
0: There should have been more babies, you're right.
6: Baby! Baby!
2: It's pretty good. Yeah, pretty good.
6: That's
2: pretty
6: about the only lyric you know from that song, right?
2: Yeah, pretty much.
5: Yeah,
2: didn't Ted try to sing that one? Or didn't he try to sing a song and it failed?
5: He sings a couple of them.
2: Cat Scratch Fever, it was kind of like, who's doing the vocal? Ugh.
7: Derek St. Holmes sings it.
2: God.
5: And, and one of the great rock and roll names, certainly Derek St. Holmes, right off the...
6: I didn't know Ted Nugent didn't sing that song.
8: I didn't either.
5: I don't think he sings too many
7: of them. Now. He does now.
5: Oh, he does? Okay.
6: Well, okay.
8: He took singing lessons.
2: Despite people walking out, he still tries to sing.
6: I just learned something. Wow.
5: Yeah, sometimes you never know who the singer is.
8: Who sings that Wang Dang Sweet Poontang?
5: Oh, the author, T.S. Eliot.
8: That's a Ted song.
0: Wasn't that Nat King Cole?
2: Boy, talk about knowing your audience.
5: That's in the love song of J. Alfred Prufrock. Wang Dang Sweet
2: Somewhere,
5: Poontang?
2: If Willie's listening, he's yelling at you right now.
5: Okay, sorry.
2: Yeah.
8: Wang Dang.
5: Well, we'd love to hear your favorite riffs. You can go to the Bob and Tom website.
2: And possibly you have another interesting story about your brush with William the Refrigerator Perry.
5: We'd like
2: to hear.
5: Great Super Bowl commercial. If they ever bring those human refrigerators to the USA. By the way, I'm going to just get to this one letter real quick.
2: Okay.
5: We have posted a famous chunk of this show far too long to play right now. Chick and I were asked to board a special train, the famous fare train.
2: And we had no idea what it was about or anything, and, so we said yes.
5: And it was so loud, it damaged my hearing permanently. Ruined a pair of chick shoes. I was furious. If you want to hear genuine anger as it happened, I have a nice letter here from, I hope I don't pronounce this incorrectly, Tamitha, T-A-M-I-T-H-A, rather Tamitha. Than Tamitha. I think it'd be Tamitha.
2: Tamitha is a sweet, sweet
6: girl. Don't you think it's Tamitha, like Tabitha?
5: Wouldn't that be? Okay, it could be. I'm sorry. Tamitha.
2: Have to stop.
5: She said, love, love, love the fare train segment. I listened to it 5 times, almost peed my pants. If you want to hear genuine anger, not it's right there. And I think we've got this posted on the Bob and Tom website. Well worth listening to. Maybe we can get an excerpt of it for you tomorrow. But it's I am truly furious. When we get to that. What's coming up in sports, Chick McGee?
2: Well, we've got Lakers and the Bus Kids are still going at it. WNBA last night, a record set in Major League Baseball. And when you think of Australia, you think of kite flying. That's right. And we'll talk about that.
0: Are the kites there venomous?
2: Oh, yes, they are. Venomous kites. Be careful while you're kite flying.
5: What is this stat? And like 9 of the 10 deadliest animals live in Australia?
2: Australia.
5: It is no wonder no one wanted to go there for a while.
2: They've got a
5: Send
2: moth.
5: The prisoners.
2: They've got a moth in Australia that's the size of a medium dog. It's nuts.
5: Well, and speaking of dogs, we have the top dog names.
6: Yeah.
5: Top dog names on the way.
6: I went to the Reds game yesterday in Cincinnati, and it was Bark in the Park Day.
0: Oh, fun.
6: Oh, nothing better. All those sweet little doggies, and they took a
0: sweetie.
6: Little lap around the outside of the field, and it was just
5: awesome. Did they have a tribute to Mart Schott's dog, by
6: they
5: chance?
6: They did not have
2: You
6: a
2: would
6: Schott's
2: think
6: either.
2: There would be problems at Major League Baseball stadiums for Bark in the Park when they see the baseball.
6: Yeah, that's what I kind of
2: thought. How do they keep the dogs off the field? Oh, my God, there's a ball!
5: If there had been a foul ball caught on the fly by a golden retriever, that would have been the most watched sports clip of the year.
6: Yeah.
2: Pretty much.
6: They did have little guys with buckets walking around behind them. I had to laugh.
2: Oh, for duty?
6: Yeah, okay. Yeah.
5: Well, of course.
6: Of course, my dog would have, that would be the first thing he would probably do.
5: Well, they had that.
6: Couple Great Danes. Don't you love a Great Dane?
0: Yeah.
6: God, I love so a Great sweet. Dane.
2: For the first time ever, my youngest puppy dog, my Aussie, had a mistake in the house, number two.
6: Yeah.
2: But it was right in front of my toilet.
0: Oh, wow.
2: So she kind of.
0: Right.
2: She's almost there.
5: She's probably said, if there had been a ramp,
2: hello.
5: I could have facilitated a better.
0: I like to think that she hopped up on the toilet.
2: Yes.
0: But backwards.
2: Yes. Oh, yeah. Went the wrong way.
0: Right.
2: Was so close.
6: Or was the lid closed?
2: No, no. The lid wasn't closed. No.
5: Oh, you leave it open?
6: Oh, I gotta leave my
5: closed.
2: At night, I have to leave it open.
5: I can't.
6: Oh, yeah. My dogs will drink out of there every time.
5: The doggy water fountain?
2: They don't do that. No.
5: Yes. Well, now, that's all coming up in the world of sports and news. Right now, a quick word from our friends at Brick House Nutrition. 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
2: So she kind of...
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2: She's almost there.
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2: hello,
5: I could have facilitated it better.
0: I like to think that she hopped up on the toilet.
2: Yes.
0: But backwards.
2: Yes. Oh, yeah. Went the wrong way.
0: Right.
2: So close.
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12: Wherever you go, whatever you do, always be a good sport. Christy.
13: Well, with some reluctance, the Vatican is cashing in on the 1-900 numbers.
5: Oh, Lord.
13: Now there is actually a number.
5: Wait, this isn't really a true story,
13: yes,
5: is it?
13: Yes, this is a true story.
5: Where did you find it?
2: Is this off the
5: wall? Wait a second. What kind of pervert wants to call the Pope, Pope Confession?
14: Hi, what are you wearing?
2: What hat do you have on?
14: Oh, it's a robe. Oh, yes, yes.
13: Yes, there is actually a number you can call to reach special messages from Pope John Paul II. And I just happened to have the number. Well, here and I think we should dial it.
5: Okay.
13: Here.
5: There we go. It's on the air. Calm down, all right?
13: Okay. Here we go.
5: This is Dial a Pope.
13: Dial a Pope, yep.
15: Hey, have you seen that Brooke Shields that she wanted?
5: Wait a minute. You dial a hope.
13: Hang up. Dial it again.
5: Hang
13: come
5: up.
13: On.
5: I got the line come two on, going here. Go. This should be it.
16: Hello, is Jim there?
5: Jim?
16: Oh, wait, did you guys call me?
5: Yes.
13: Who's
5: yeah.
13: This?
5: Who
13: is this? Is this the Pope?
16: This is Dwayne.
17: Oh, this must be Dial-A-Dope.
16: You're being charged is $1.45. Take these in, man.
5: Okay, great. Perfect.
18: Thank you.
5: Let me try it again.
13: Gosh,
5: can I
13: find one out? More time.
5: Give
13: here.
5: Me.
18: You hit the right one, number, please.
2: Can't you do anything right?
5: I want,
13: no.
5: This is it. Hello?
13: Hello?
15: Hello?
5: Hello? Is this Dial-A-Pope?
15: No, this is Dial-A-Man eating a cantaloupe. Don't hang up. I don't give him any calls.
2: I can imagine.
5: We're talking with comedian Todd Glass.
19: In a relationship, women look down the road, which is positive, but some women look too far down the road. I mean, they can't just take that moment for what it is. Like, I'm at a bar, and I asked this girl to dance. You know, she's like, oh, dance? Oh, sure, I'd like to dance. When we're done dancing, maybe you go over there, you'll buy me a drink, I'll buy you a drink. A week later, we'll start calling each other, we'll get our machines, then you'll get me, then I'll get you, then we go out on a date, and our friends say we're perfect for each other. So we have our first kiss, then we decide we're going to get engaged. We get engaged, we have a beautiful wedding. After the wedding, we get back from our wedding, we set up an apartment together. Then we have a beautiful apartment, you get a promotion, I get a promotion, and we buy a big house. We have a house, white picket fence, dogs, two kids, everything's going good. Then you're coming home from late at work. I go, why are you coming home late at work? You go, I'm in love with my secretary. Oh, you're a life insurance, and you want me to tell the kids we're going to get divorced and they don't have a father anymore? Dance? I don't think so, you sick freak.
20: I have dogs playing poker. I have three of the dogs playing poker on the wall.
21: You have dogs playing poker on the wall?
22: The big velvet the painting?
21: Is it a tapestry?
20: The velvet. They're not velvet,
21: is it
20: no.
21: a tapestry?
20: I do have dogs playing poker, a tapestry, one of them, but no, they're not the tapestry.
21: Oh, mm-hmm.
20: They're
23: the tapestry that I gave you of my face.
20: It has actually, my comforter.
22: I have that. That's in my living room.
20: Can I tell you this, honestly? In all truth, my comforter is at the dry cleaners right now, and your tapestry is on my bed right now. I slept underneath it last night.
21: Is he facing up or down?
20: He's facing down. I've never slept better.
21: Yeah. Really?
24: 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Sherman led his troops from Atlanta, Georgia, to the ocean port of Savannah. As he was leaving, Sherman set the city on fire, gutting 40% of it. Atlanta wouldn't be burned this badly again until they gave their franchise tag to Michael Vick.
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23: 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Big Josh fan.
27: Hi, Trey.
26: Okay.
23: In Richmond Hill, Georgia.
0: Oh, I bet that's beautiful.
23: Hmm. He says, I remember the last Blockbuster. We were talking about the Blockbuster video store. We do have a weird update on that, by the way. The last Blockbuster, I believe, is in Bend, Oregon. But
27: yep.
23: It was a little bit of nostalgia. The old days of going to the Blockbuster and having the clerk say, hey, here's a movie you might like and all that. Josh, we got into a kick where we would watch a horror movie every Friday night.
0: Nice.
23: We eventually watched every one, including foreign films and B-movies.
0: Mm-hmm.
23: Josh, have you seen The Ginger Dead Man?
0: I have, yeah.
23: Have you seen Andre the Butcher?
0: I am aware of Andre the Butcher. I've not seen it.
26: That's intriguing.
0: Yeah.
23: He refers to you as a man of culture.
0: Yes. Yeah, The Ginger Dead Man, voiced by Gary Busey.
26: Ooh. Oh.
23: Is it, would you classify that as a B movie or perhaps a B minus?
0: Yeah, it's. I mean, it's down there. It's,
26: speaking of
0: it's
26: that.
0: It's a killer gingerbread man.
26: The scary movies. I saw David Harbour's making another Violent Night.
0: Oh, cool. I like that first one.
26: Violent Night 2 or something.
0: What I'm hoping then is with Violent Night 2, Mrs. Claus will become involved. Because she's mentioned in the first one, and I think she could be a total badass.
23: Oh, it's like Violent Night, Holy Night, kind of a...
26: Silent Night.
0: Robbers take over a house and hold some people hostage on Christmas Eve, and Santa shows up.
26: That's right. Evidently, Santa has some sort of paramilitary background we're not aware of. Yeah.
23: That sounds so dumb, it's great.
26: Yeah. Oh, yeah.
23: Then he goes, hey, Tom, lay off the pedantic prick shtick.
26: Wow.
23: Well, I will, but I won't. You spelled shtick wrong.
27: Yeah. Atta boy.
26: Atta baby. You darn right.
23: Sorry, I can't help myself, Trey. That's a great letter, though.
26: You should have.
23: God,
0: did you guys have movie rental nights? Was there a set night for your family?
27: Not really.
22: Friday nights, probably. We would all go to the video store for the weekend.
23: Yeah, but the trick was because everybody else was going on Friday night.
22: I know. You had to get there early.
0: Oh, but you guys may have had the advantage.
22: Yep.
26: Yeah,
0: you
26: right
0: you get out of here at 10 a.m.
26: Right.
22: Yep.
26: Right.
0: You know about.
23: I'll tell you what I would like to be able to remember, and I don't. What was the biggest fine I ever had?
26: I was just honestly. Oh, I was just say that.
0: You may as well have just bought it.
23: Oh, yeah.
26: There were many times. There were like three movies on the counter. I got to take those back one of these days. Oh, my gosh.
23: Yeah, they were.
22: That was the worst.
23: There were some pretty heavy ones.
0: There is still, at my brother's lake house, there is still an envelope from Netflix with a DVD in it.
26: No kidding.
0: Yes.
22: Wow. Whoa.
26: Remember Netflix? They send you movies? Remember
22: that? You put your queue in.
26: The first iteration? Yeah.
23: And do they still have that vending machine in front of Kroger that has DVDs?
0: Oh, Redbox?
27: Redbox, I think I've seen that.
23: Is that still there?
26: I don't know.
23: Well, I don't think I have a DVD player anymore.
26: I don't have it hooked up. I know that.
22: I don't have one.
23: Wow. But at one point, that was everything. But Blockbuster is gone. We have, like I said, an odd story about a sort of a weird comeback. Did I give that to you, Christy?
26: The Blockbuster?
23: Yeah, it involves somebody. They took an old newspaper machine. Remember the newspaper kiosks, like for USA Today? And you'd walk up and put in 50 cents or a buck, whatever, and you'd pull down the door and take the paper.
22: Sure.
23: They've repurposed some of these and painted it with the Blockbuster logo, and it's like those free libraries.
22: Take a video, leave a video.
23: I'll dig the story up.
0: That is cool.
22: Great idea.
23: I'll dig the story up.
0: I'll drop off books at those little library things. That's always fun.
23: Yeah.
0: See what's in there.
23: We were talking about bears again, because yesterday we had a funny story out of the Commonwealth of Kentucky in which, I love this story, this lady calls up her sister at night and goes, by the way, a bear just walked out of your house, and the lady was asleep in her house.
22: What?
23: Yeah. Yeah. Yo, you missed this? Well, yeah, Pat, get your guitar out because we have a song about this.
26: There was another video a couple days ago. A guy, I think it was in L.A., had a bear in his pool. He opened up a patio door, go out to the pool, and there's a bear just lounging in the water in the pool.
22: Wouldn't you, if you were a bear, wouldn't that be great?
23: Yeah, we had one last year in a hot tub. The problem, as I recall, was there...
26: It was a bear.
23: Well, it was a bear, and the bear was so moved by the nice warm. Never mind.
26: Oh,
23: yeah.
26: That's got to be an hour cleanup at least.
0: Yeah. Hopefully, the guy who walked out and saw the bear in his L.A. pool, the bear looked at him and said, "I just moved here from Oklahoma. I'm going to be a star."
23: Here's the story: a woman in.

0: WDKY TV. But her sister called her and said, "Hey, a bear just walked out of your house and stared at me in the eye." I guess her sister lives next door. And the bear had helped himself to, or herself, to the KFC in the kitchen table.
1: Did the sister at all think that the bear was having a walk of shame?
2: Well, that's got to be a nice afternoon tea.
1: Sis, I know you're bad at picking men, but come on.
2: The two sisters just harping it up.
1: Well, you know, they live well. She leaves her KFC out at night.
3: Yeah.
2: Oh, yeah.
3: Right.
2: You know they do.
0: But
2: those men keep leaving them. I don't understand.
0: Well, how did this not happen in Gatlinburg? It's a miracle, but it was in Kentucky. And Pat, you've got a nice story about a bear in Kentucky.
4: They lived in Kentucky, where brown. Let me try that again.
3: Okay,
4: it's a little early. They lived in Kentucky, where brown bears run free. Out in a cabin, be careful, it's wild country.

0: Yeah. Yeah, Christy, I forgot to mention the bear also destroyed the table.
1: Yeah, I was going to ask. There had to have been some residual damage.
0: I think
1: a bear
0: this
1: doesn't politely walk in, eat your chicken, and then walk out.
0: Although I think this would be a great Super Bowl commercial. The bear comes in, sits down,
1: eats
0: the KFC delicately. Yeah. Now, when you get your KFC, what order do you eat the food in?
1: I told you this. I'm a chicken leg person. Got to eat the chicken leg.
2: Like a piece of chicken? What do you mean order?
1: Order.
2: Oh,
1: yeah.
2: What order do you make?
3: Chicken leg.
2: Like a chicken leg?
4: No. You said what order do you eat the food?
0: Yeah,
4: in.
0: I am.
1: And I like
0: it.
4: So you eat the mashed potatoes.
0: Yes.
4: And you eat your coleslaw.
1: Oh, okay.
2: You know that.
0: How'd you know that?
4: No, that's what I'm assuming based on that question.
0: Oh, yeah.
2: You know that he was one of those kids who didn't like his food to touch.
4: Right. But wow, that's interesting. So you'll eat your mashed potatoes until they're gone. And then you eat your coleslaw until it's gone.
0: Yeah.
1: Oh, do you still eat that way?
0: Uh-huh.
2: I might be in the minority, but I take my corn and put it in my mashed potatoes.
1: No, I think that's...
2: And then the gravy, and then mix it all up, and...
1: People do that.
0: That is not right.
3: The corn and the mashed potatoes is nice.
0: No.
2: Delicious.
0: No.
1: Oh, it is?
2: And then sometimes you take a chicken leg and dunk it in there, too.
0: No. No. What was wrong with you? Keep them separated.
4: Remember somebody taught us about the KFC taco where you
2: yes.
4: peel the skin off the chicken breast and fill it with mashed potatoes and everything?
2: You do.
0: Now that makes sense. By the way, I forgot to mention this. How did I forget this? Today is a special day.
1: Yeah, National Potato Day.
4: Oh, good.
1: Yeah.
2: You can't go anywhere. Potato, number one treat in America, I say.
1: I love potatoes.
2: The backbone of our country.
0: Did you yesterday say that... your go-to, under certain circumstances, is KFC? People that are taking their so-called cheat day?
2: Yeah, if you've been on a diet and you want a cheat day, the number one meal, I think, is KFC. Chicken. Kentucky Fried Chicken.
0: Makes perfect sense.
2: Yep.
0: Just delightful.
2: Nothing tastes like it, man.
1: Regular, extra crispy.
0: Regular.
1: Original, I guess, is what he
2: they
1: calls
2: have
1: it.
2: A nice, I don't know what they call it, but the idea is grilled. And it's pretty good.
4: It is good. Yeah.
2: It's not bad. Yeah, it's real good.
0: This was all leading up to the letter that I haven't gotten to yet.
1: Oh.
2: Okay.
0: I forgot I had to read the letter. This comes to us from Maxwell, California.
2: Oh. Maxwell.
0: Oh, I didn't know about that.
1: Good coffee.
0: There's a restaurant that has
4: they have a house there, right?
1: Yeah, they do.
0: That has a 10-foot polar bear in a glass case, taxidermied.
2: Oh,
0: it's extremely scary. I saw it when I was a kid for the first time. That's from Jeff.
2: Originally, it was live.
4: Yeah.
2: In the case. And then when it died, they have to they're banging on the case.
0: We were talking about the fact that if you see a polar bear and you're standing on the ground near it, you're dead. Quite scary. We had a big polar bear story last week.
4: If you see it a mile away, you're dead. If that polar bear has seen you, it's following you until it eats you because... Food is so scarce for that.

0: That's terrifying.
1: What do you think the top speed for a polar bear is?
2: Oh man. You saw one just charging you?
3: Yeah.
0: What do you think? 35?
1: Oh my gosh. Polar bears can run up to 25 miles an hour.
3: Man.
1: Which is track and field athlete, 25 miles an hour.
4: Yeah. But they're okay in a school zone.
2: Would you rather be?
1: Yeah. That's right.
2: Yeah.
1: They're not lawbreakers.
2: Right. But they're not cop laws. Would you rather be chased by a bear or paced by a bear?
1: Oh. Just know he's right behind you.
3: Oh.
2: And eventually you're going to wear out.
1: Despite their massive size, polar bears can cover short distances very quickly, although they overheat fast and can only maintain a sprint for a brief time.
2: Oh, like alligators. All right.
1: There you go. Yeah.
4: Oh, that's great news.
3: So you could outrun them, theoretically.
4: No.
2: You have to sleep at some point, and the polar bear doesn't necessarily. I don't know. Man. Well,
3: Not a lot of trees to climb either.
2: Yeah.
1: Average polar bear, 800 pounds, 10 feet tall.
0: 800 pounds.
1: Females are much smaller, though, about 600 pounds and only 8 feet tall.
2: Honey, calm down. It's just a female.
1: it's not 10 feet tall.
2: They're smaller, yeah.
1: Yeah, it's 8 feet tall. Come on.
4: She's a lady. Coming up, we have sporting news. We have dog names. Always fun. Interesting, by the way, the intersection of dog names and baby names in America this year.
2: Oh, there's some crossover?
4: Unbelievable
1: Big
4: amount of crossover.
1: Big fan of people names for pets. Dogs, cats, whatever you have.
4: My new dog, Bernie.
2: Yeah, that's good. Yeah.
1: My dog, Steve. Yeah, I love him.
2: Have you met Dennis?
4: But it's funny when you're around people that don't know you and you go, have you taken out Bernie? They're wondering, what are you talking about? And you go, did you hear that Bernie pooped in the living room? They're thinking, geez, what kind of friends do you
1: Uncle
4: have?
1: Uncle Bernie.
4: Bernie's a good boy. Bernie is a very good boy. Bernie and I went to a food truck last night.
3: Oh, yeah?
4: We had a good time.
3: What'd he get? What'd he order?
2: Burrito Supreme.
1: And keep them coming.
4: A chicken smash burger.
3: Ah.
2: Oh,
1: nice.
2: A chicken smash burger?
3: What the hell's that?
4: It was incredibly delicious.
1: That's interesting.
4: Unbelievably delicious.
3: Yum. Is that a burger made out of chicken?
4: It's a ground chicken. It was incredible. It was just delightful. But right now, let's talk money for a second. If you've got, if you're like me and you hate going to the mailbox.
1: Give me some money, Tom.
4: Go to the mailbox and you go, oh boy, more bills. And you look at them and go, I thought I'd paid off the interest on that last month. 20% plus interest on credit cards. 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
1: Welcome back to the Bob and Tom Show.
8: Yeah.
1: Oh, I love that. Really big show.
4: Just trying to do my Halloween thing. Did I tell you guys
1: Everyone, the reports are everyone, it's too early for mentioning Halloween or having items on sale for Halloween.
3: Don't go into any store right now. Man.
4: There was a huge thing in Kroger saying pumpkin spices here.
8: Yeah.
4: It's August. Pumpkin spices for October.
2: In the mail yesterday, my first two Halloween items.
1: Is that right?
2: There are these cool pumpkin candles that light up.
3: Why don't they?
2: I put them in a cabinet. They're waiting. They're
1: silently,
2: not sitting out. Yes.
1: They're at the ready.
2: Yes.
1: Why don't they just offer pumpkin spice all year round?
2: Yes, yeah, delicious.
1: I don't understand.
2: I'm glad they don't.
4: Yeah, see, that's the thing. I'm with you, Josh. I like the seasonality of things.
2: I agree with you.
1: I don't. Everything should be available all
4: the
1: time.
4: No, that's why they get terrible tomatoes 10 months a year and they shove these styrofoam tomatoes on your burger and they're not any good.
3: Would you rather not have tomatoes at all?
1: The Styrofoam Tomato Growers Association?
4: There's a certain thing about seasonality that I like.
1: Yes. Well, you were raised on that. There was like, well, in March, of course, we have the November apples.
4: In your socialist heaven, we're all wearing gray suits and marching to the...
1: Cherries will be ready next
4: marching
1: year.
4: To the dystopian lord that runs our world.
1: Of course.
12: Plums are coming August 12th.
1: Mummy and Daddy will be...
4: You don't like seasonality?
1: How long was I out?
4: You like to have...
1: I don't pay much attention to it, to be honest.
2: Would you like the McRib to be available year-round?
1: No. Yes.
4: No.
1: The one thing I would like to come back is the ice cream stand only open during the summer. And for some reason in the winter, it's absolutely closed.
3: Really?
2: Yeah, that's great. I love those. Well,
1: they go somewhere. Some. Yeah, the owners, they go to, you know, somewhere warm.
2: Right.
1: And then they come back.
4: Speaking of seasonality, over the weekend, I made a special trip to Starbucks with one of my daughters, my 13-year-old, Finn.
1: I have a follow-up question to this, but go ahead.
4: She goes... can we go to Starbucks? I want to get the unicorn frappuccino.
3: Okay.
4: Anybody hear about this?
1: I bet there's a rainbow.
2: I saw it on the menu.
4: It was apparently only I'm not sure if it's still available. I guess it was available years ago. They brought it back for the weekend or something.
3: Huh.
4: Ghastly.
3: Did you try it?
2: Yeah, it's not for you and I, man. That's for sure.
4: And she didn't. She took one sip.
1: She didn't like it?
4: I read somewhere that after we got, it's very colorful.
2: It's chaos.
4: And it's my understanding that the baristas hated making them, according to the conversation that I had, and the massive eye roll. I increased the tip. It was a very colorful drink, but I read somewhere that it has 15 spoonfuls of sugar in it.
3: Oh, my gosh.
4: The equivalent.
3: Wow.
1: What's wrong with that?
4: But it was just ghastly.
2: I applaud her for trying it, though, and going, you know what? This isn't my thing.
4: In the topic of things that just come occasionally.
2: Yeah.
4: Like, for example, Christy, you went to a Cincinnati Reds baseball game yesterday.
3: I did.
4: And it was the dog celebration evening, or day, what do they call
3: Bark
4: it?
3: Bark in the Park.
4: Bark in the Park. See, that's cool.
3: Yeah.
4: But you wouldn't want that every game.
3: No.
4: I mean, the one time I took my dog to the game, and I got some peanuts, and the vendor threw them at me, my dog got them, and... Took him back to the peanut guy. He
2: said, yeah.
4: He's a retriever. You just can't stop him.
2: Oh, yeah. But
3: talking about that, I have not had ballpark peanuts forever. And that's what I ate last night. They were so good.
2: Like in the shell?
3: Yeah.
2: Yeah.
3: But
1: you eat the shell as well.
2: No. I kind of did as a kid.
1: Yeah.
3: Yeah, they were in the shell. I do not prefer. I like the salt on the shell.
2: Right.
3: I like to suck it off.
4: Okay, I suck it off.
1: You suck on the nuts, then.
0: Someone else like that?
4: Yeah, about okay. the, just about the same size. I'm
1: so
4: sorry.
1: So she picks up the nuts and sucks on them.
4: Christy didn't see herself walking into that corner where she was cleaning.
0: I think she walked herself into that.
3: Yes. I've been doing this a long time.
4: No, I know what you're saying, but that's the whole point of this discussion, which is the specialty of certain moments, certain places.
3: Yeah.
4: Remember, I went crazy when I got that hot dog at the WNBA game, and it was so delicious, I got another one?
3: Yes.
0: Yeah, good.
4: See?
0: Because you never know when you're going to be back at the stadium.
1: What a great story.
3: And Josh went to a fair yesterday. Did you have a special food that you only get at the fair?
0: Yes. These were a couple new things that I was unaware of.
1: All right.
0: And we tried. It was Jeff Oskey, Hoffy, our producer, and I. And we tried the smork. The smork.
3: Smork.
0: It's a pulled pork sandwich.
1: All right.
0: With marshmallows and chocolate chips.
1: What?
4: What?
0: So it's a s'more on a pork sandwich.
1: Amazing.
3: The Why s'mork. Would you do that?
0: Why wouldn't you do that?
1: Yeah,
0: we had to see.
4: How was it?
0: I thought it was good, not something I'd get again.
1: Tom, what am I going to say about this?
4: You're going to say it's like the donut hamburger bun.
1: The donut as a hamburger bun. It was amazing.
0: Jeff was out after one bite.
1: Really?
0: And I had two or three bites, and Jason ate the rest. He was the biggest fan.
4: And Jason's like 110 pounds.
0: Sure, yeah, but he was the biggest fan of that one.
1: You know, in some states, you gentlemen would be married for doing that.
0: Yes.
4: Did you cut it or just pass the...
0: We each had a fork, and then... And we just passed the container. And then... the thing I had the most of was the junkyard spam dog. I've been wanting to try a spam dog, which is a hot dog made out of spam. You guys know I'm a spam fan. And this was covered in melted cheese, crumbled potato chips, mac and cheese, jalapenos, and a few other things.
4: How was it?
0: Just fantastic.
4: Yeah. Really?
0: Yeah. It was great. Everything really worked
4: mac
0: well together.
4: Mac and cheese on a hot dog.
0: Oh, dude, think about how good mac and cheese is when you have cut up hot dogs in it.
3: Sure.
4: Are you holding it in your hand?
1: There it is.
0: I ate it with a fork.
4: Oh, I see. Okay.
0: The first bite, because we took a video because the people want to see, me eat.
1: crispy onions, barbecue sauce. Look at that.
0: Yeah.
1: Coleslaw. Yeah.
4: Yeah, but you couldn't pick that up.
0: I picked it up for the first initial bite. Yes.
4: Wow.
0: And then it was fork after that.
4: Wow. That is a colorful.
0: So Jeff didn't even want to try it.
13: Did Jason try it?
0: Yeah. Jason tried it. And did you give it a good thumbs up? Yeah.
4: What about, did you have the, I was reading, I know the Iowa State Fair is doing the same thing. The cone dipped in butter.
0: Didn't even see it. I have no idea where that is.
4: Oh.
0: So.
4: Is it at the Dairy Barn?
0: Maybe. I don't think that wasn't big on my list anyway.
1: It's Dairy Bar.
4: It's not a Dairy Barn.
3: No, it's a bar.
1: Definitively, it's bar.
4: The building is a barn.
0: It kind of is a barn-like building.
1: But it's the Dairy Bar.
0: Right.
4: Not in my world, it's a barn.
0: Plus cows live in barns.
1: We all know how this is going to go. So Indiana Dairy Association, you're going to have to change your name.
0: Tom, you and I should sneak in and spray paint an N.
1: Today's word is barn.
4: Better yet, we could probably get a good photograph of it and then have one of those machines make the perfect N.
1: One of those 3D printer. I was going to ask my follow-up question about the Starbucks visit. How is the new coffee maker in your home? Has that been installed?
4: Oh, yeah. No.
1: How is that going? And is it not over yet? You're still clinging to hope it won't be installed?
4: Yeah, I don't want to get a coffee maker. I've never had a coffee making machine of any kind in my home. I drink coffee all the time, but I always go out to get it. It's one of the reasons that's one of the things that gets me out of the house.
1: Before the coffee shop boom, we worked together in the morning. Did you find a place to buy coffee then, or did you
0: in 1988?
1: Yeah.
0: Would you go to a Denny's and just have a...
1: Because it wasn't around. They didn't have coffee shops.
4: I got a lot of McDonald's coffee.
0: Okay.
4: McDonald's has very good coffee.
1: Oh, yeah, they do.
4: They really do.
1: I get McDonald's coffee and a large fry and dip the fries in the coffee.
4: I would enjoy the French fries,
13: that's
4: certainly,
13: really
4: but
13: soggy.
4: I wouldn't
13: would
4: dip
13: them. Delicious.
4: That sounds disgusting. I don't want a soggy fry, and I think it's blasphemy to say that on this, which is National Potato Day.
3: Yes.
4: When we come back, we'll review National Potato
3: Now
4: Day.
3: I want potatoes.
0: I had a perfect sweet potato last night.
1: That's a bold statement.
0: Baked and skin on.
4: You put she wanted to know if you were high.
0: Oh, hammered. I was drunk. Yeah.
3: You put cinnamon on your baked potato?
4: Baked? You're damn right I was baked.
13: Cinnamon's good on those.
0: Last night I did not, but occasionally I will.
3: Butter?
4: Smoked a joint and ate three gummies. I was twice baked. Thank you. I'll be here all night. Coming up, we have exciting things from the world of sports. More of your letters. I will urge you to go to bobandtom.com and just click right there to send us a letter. It's that easy. And we have posted the famous Chick and I genuinely furious on a train screaming. We were so angry. This is apparently very popular with people. But it's one I lost half my hearing because of the noise of the locomotive. You can check that out if you check out bobandtom.com. 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
4: Are you a successful entrepreneur or business person who appreciates all the perks that come with success? Lavish homes, flashy cars, generous expense accounts? Well, isn't it time you attain the ultimate status symbol? Your very own personal announcer. Your friends and colleagues will be impressed when they meet this dapper gentleman with the commanding voice. He's the announcer guy.
1: Hi, Phil. Thanks for coming to my party. Who's this?
5: Hey, Cindy. Check this out. This is my very own announcer guy. Hey, announcer guy, say something.
6: Hello, Cindy. It's time to meet your very special party guest. Say hello to Phil Mundor.
7: This is Larry Morgan speaking.
1: Well, thank you. Of course, I know Phil, and nice to meet you, Mr. Announcer Guy. By the way, Phil, you look great.
5: Oh, thanks. I got this new suit.
6: Tonight, Phil is dressed for success in a fashionable hand-tailored Armani suit. 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Retail value, $2,500. This is Larry Morgan speaking.
5: Ooh, I wish I hadn't given the price on this.
1: Wow, that's great. Phil, let me get you a drink. What are you having?
5: You know, I think I'll have a beer.
6: This evening, Phil will be enjoying Dewar's on the Rocks.
5: What?
6: Dewar's, the finest blended scotch whiskey money can buy. And as always, we remind you to please drink responsibly. This is Larry Morgan speaking.
5: I guess a scotch would be okay. Thanks, announcer guy.
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0: He's the announcer guy, and like it or not, he'll follow you anywhere.
1: All right, my son, let's hear your confession.
2: Bless me, Father, for I have sinned. It's been
3: 3 months since his last confession. Good morning, Father O'Malley. Say hello to Phil Mundor. Recently, Phil has embezzled from the office football pool, run over the neighbor's cat, and has had some extraordinarily erotic dreams starring his 18-year-old neighbor, Caitlin Kravitz. Caitlin's appearance is brought to you by Nikon. Nikon, maker of the world's finest binoculars. This is Larry Morgan speaking.
1: Jesus H. Christ, Phil Mundor. That's one hell of a confession, or my name's not Father Mark O'Malley. Now, here to present your penance is my announcer guy.
3: Thanks, Mark. For Phil's penance, Father O'Malley orders 10 Hail Marys and 20 Our Fathers. Now go and sin no more. And thanks for visiting Father O'Malley's confessional. And please accept these fabulous parting gifts. A case of Rice-A-Roni, the San Francisco treat, and the hot new CD recording, Larry Morgan Reads the New Testament. This is Tony Lamont speaking.

0: Answer Guy, only from Bob and Tom Enterprises. This is Larry Morgan speaking.
1: And now, from the Bob and Tom Archives, we dust off another classic. Classic. A moment of frivolity.
2: Kathleen Madigan is our guest. Well, let's talk sports for a second. You are a big fan, I know.
3: I am a big sports fan.
2: Now, you're originally from St. Louis.
3: I am.
2: Are you loyal?
4: What was your born-on date, by the way?
3: my beer bottle? See, come on, I'm with you. Anheuser-Busch, that's right. Mike
5: St.
3: Shannon.
5: St. Louis, Missouri.
3: Mike Shannon. Anheuser-Busch. The last time I was home, I got to meet him. He's like, honey, you were on the Hollywood Squares. Now, were you an extra or no? I'm like, have another beer, Mike. Neither. You don't get to sign one. I am an ex all week. What are you? I'm sitting next to Ed McMahon. It's 150.
5: That would be an interesting show, though. You'd have to get up and move to where they would place you.
3: I had already fallen down the back scaffolding.
5: No.
3: I did, because it's really cheap. Like, on TV, it looks all fancy, but then when you get there, I'm thinking workman's comp. All I'm thinking is lawsuit in my head, and I fell back down to my square.
4: Yikes.
6: Wow.
3: I've always been clumsy, though, but I thought I could really keep it together, but I had big heels on, and I missed a wooden plank. Hello, Alf. Scoot over.
2: I love
3: Charles
2: Alf.
3: Nelson Riley.
7: Is Alf still on? Have they?
3: Alf was on, but I don't know anymore. It's canceled, though. They canceled Hollywood Squares, which sucked because that was a fun Saturday.
2: Yeah, that was a great
3: show. And Henry Winkler was the producer, and he's the nicest person ever on the planet.
4: Yeah,
2: indeed.
3: Did you see in Newsweek that Missouri, I don't want to brag, but my home state is number one in crystal meth labs.
5: We're number one.
3: I think we should be able to say that at the next political convention when they do roll call and you're supposed to say something about your state. I think our guys should go, from the fine state of Missouri, home of Van Hines, Bush, Rolston, Purina, and more crystal meth labs than any other state in the United States. We are super wound up. We're nominating John Ashcroft. We don't even like the little roly-poly filly, but we're too high to think of anybody else. I just watched the whole special. I'm like, look, I've done stupid stuff in my life, but I would never do a drug that involves rednecks and science. That's the problem with that drug. It's why those labs keep blowing up. You got Scooter and Cooter trying to do a science experiment. I would give like a week's pay to hear the conversation before the explosion.
4: Uh-huh.
3: It said more ammonia. Just turn up the heat. What happened? Idiot.
0: All day, all night, all Bob and Tom. This is Bob and Tom 24/7.
2: With us in the studio, comedian Kathleen Madigan.
5: Yay!
2: What else is new in your life? We've established the fact that you're single.
3: That I watch the Discovery Medical Health Channel too much. That makes you feel better, though. You go, well, at least I wasn't an 84-pound baby, right?
4: True. Yeah,
3: I watched a two-hour special on autism. An hour into it, I was totally convinced I have it. And like another comic goes, don't you think your parents would have noticed? I'm like, no, there's seven kids in my family. They didn't notice anything. I could have been paralyzed from the waist down, and my dad would have been like, that's our lazy kid. I don't know. You know, I stand her up, she falls right back down. I cannot get this kid off her ass. I don't know what the problem is.
4: Wow. Morning, Bob and Tom show.
8: Hi, gang. Larry King.
3: Oh, Larry. Yay. Hi, Larry. I love Larry. I'm so
8: How
3: excited.
8: How are you,
3: dog? I'm good.
8: Not good. Hey, I heard you talking about a huge suitcase, which reminds me, I wanted to ask you this. I took the Wonder Woman costume back for you after last weekend, but did you by chance take the monkey head with you?
2: Kinky.
8: Because I've looked all over. Last time I had it on, we were on the dining room table.
5: You're trying to retrace your steps,
8: Larry? Oh, yeah, I just jumped off the chandelier.
4: Oh, yeah.
3: I did. I took that in the Jerry Lewis book.
8: That's right. Hey, Kathleen, can I tell you just one thing, Kathleen?
3: Yes, Larry.
8: I'd say the definition of pure genius is the man who invents non-fat Braunschweiger.
4: Amen.
8: Yeah. And did you read this? There's a study at Cornell University. Health researchers say that hot cocoa contains more antioxidants per cup than red wine.
4: Really?
8: Hot cocoa doesn't get abroad in bed.
4: Yeah, you're right, Larry.
3: And Larry knows. He's had many.
6: Yes, he has.
8: Good job, honey. Uh-huh. Talk to you later.
4: Bye, Larry.
2: Thanks, Larry.
3: I love Larry. My favorite interview ever was this Liza Minnelli one, because it's better when the guest is crazy, because then neither one of them know why they're there or who they're talking to. You know, she's claiming she has diseases you haven't heard of. He's not paying attention. You know, she's like, Larry, it's terrible. I haven't been performing recently because I had scurvy. And he's like, do you miss your mother? You ever watch Wizard of Oz? It's on TNT after Jaws. Did you think that shark was real? I did. I bought it. We'll be right back taking calls for Debbie Reynolds. Call.
2: Wake up, Larry.
3: Tomorrow night, we're going to have on, what's his face? Dean. Sarah Ferguson, Duchess of York. That's right. I don't know. Wasn't she kicked out? Did they let her live in the castle? We'll find out tomorrow.
0: Morning laughter just might be the best medicine.
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5: Welcome back to the Bob and Tom Show. We're in the O'Reilly Auto Parts Studios. At the news desk, it's Christy Lee.
11: Hello, hello.
5: Hello, hello. There's Pat Godwin.
12: Hey, Chick.
5: Hey, man. There's Josh Arnold.
13: Hi.
5: Hello, hello, hello. There's Ace Cosby.
14: Hey.
5: Hey, man. Hello, Tom. How are you? I got a letter.
2: Yeah, before you get to your letter, I want to right. stay on the topic for just a second. Josh and company went to State Fair yesterday, and they were eating some of the exotic foods.
5: Sure.
2: And we were talking. They always do fun stuff. All these fairs, county fairs, all over the country. I think it kind of started with, what was it, the deep fried Oreo? Was that the first one?
11: I think
2: that
11: so.
2: Really took
5: I
2: want off?
5: To say, yeah. Yeah, or like the deep fried Snickers or something.
2: I want to try the ice cream cone dipped in butter. I know, because, you know, I'm a big dairy guy anyway.
5: Yeah, it looks delicious.
2: I insist on having real cream in my coffee here. We go to great lengths to make sure that I'm happy. I just stumbled on this. This is so weird. Jackie Gleason, the great
5: one,
2: an actor.
5: The great one is here.
2: Have you ever heard this? According to this news account, Jackie Gleason was a famous big eater. Accounts of his food preferences mention his love of pot roast topped with vanilla ice cream. It says here the idea apparently was the ice cream would melt over the hot beef and gravy, creating a creamy sauce.
11: Okay, that makes sense.
2: It does sound pretty good. And I love vanilla ice cream.
11: Yeah.
2: And I love pot roast.
11: So it'd be like a sugary gravy.
5: Is that a beef Manhattan, the gravy on the pot roast sandwich or whatever?
12: Yeah, that is.
5: Is that what that's called? Yes. Mashed potatoes?
12: Open face, yeah.
5: Yeah, open, yeah.
2: But I mean, it kind of makes sense. Pot roast a la mode, if you will. Yeah. This would be something we can get Miss Hooker to make for us.
5: Pot roast?
2: Pot roast, A, that's great. Ice cream, great. We'll try it, and I think it sounds delicious. Mm. It's weird. I can see Jackie Gleason at a restaurant ordering that. Please tell the chef to take a scoop of vanilla ice cream. But it makes sense, right?
11: I guess. I mean, it's like like you put sour cream in a stroganoff to make that gravy. I don't know.
2: Okay, well, that is good.
13: He lived to be 71, so
11: okay,
13: it's not
11: guy.
13: Too bad. Not too bad for a guy who put ice cream on his pot roast.
11: Yeah.
2: It's not something I would do every night, but it might be fun. Now, we were going to get back to some letters. Our letters brought to you by NHTSA. What
5: dear,
2: do you got over there?
5: Dear Bob and Tom Show, a couple days ago, Tom specifically was talking about Johnny Weissmuller. Mm-hmm. And I'm going to share this. Johnny Weissmuller's swim coach taught my mom how to swim back in the day. Johnny would swim at Fullerton Beach in Chicago, the same place we used to go as kids. My mom tells us the coach would visit my grandparents, have dinner, and play chess with my grandfather. My mom is now 102 and going strong. She swam in the Senior Olympics up until her 90s. And she did 5K walks.
13: That's great.
11: That is great.
5: Bruce from Evansville.
2: I believe
5: we have a picture of
2: that's cool.
5: The mom. There she is.
12: Go for it.
5: There she
2: is. All right. What a sweet lady. And Johnny Weissmuller, of course, the most famous of the Tarzans in my book.
11: Well, in your book.
5: Yes. You need to start using the phrase in my book more often.
2: Yes, I know. Not for everyone, but okay. Tarzan. We were talking about athletes that become actors.
11: Mm-hmm.
2: And Johnny Weissmuller was an Olympic swimmer. became one of the Tarzans.
11: That's correct.
2: And
5: first name of the first Tarzan. Take your time.
2: Oh, yeah, I know.
11: You mean the actor that portrayed Tarzan?
2: In it's like
5: yes, Christy.
11: No, I didn't.
5: What did you think I meant? The well, real Tarzan?
11: Can you, what can Tarzan you... had a first name? I didn't know.
13: Oh, the Edgar Rice Burroughs. The Legend
2: in the
13: of
2: movie.
13: Grayscale.
2: It,
11: he doesn't have a last name.
5: Hang on a second. I'll be back to you in a minute. Shut up, Josh.
2: This is now, bugging me because really I know the tired. Answer, but it's on the tip of my tongue. It's kind of an ungainly name.
5: It's a classic name, I will submit. Elmo Lincoln.
2: Ah, yes.
13: Elmo Lincoln. Oh, I wasn't familiar Lincoln. With that. Never.
5: That's exactly that. Right. And my goodness.
2: Oh, is that where they got Elmo from?
5: Hoffy, I hate to spring this on you, but here we go. There's a picture of Elmo Lincoln that everyone should take a look at. This thing is...
2: What year did the Tarzan movie come out?
5: I don't know, but this guy was born in 1889 and died in 1952.
11: Ooh.
5: Elmo Lincoln.
13: Did you ever see the one with Bo Derek and... Oh, yes. Is it Richard Harris?
11: Is that Graystoke? Yes.
5: Com has a great store. Didn't Graystoke? You and Bob go to see...
2: Yes, Bob. It,
5: Tarzan?
2: It's fairly... It's pretty dreadful, but interestingly enough, the voice... Is it Andy McDowell in that one?
12: Was dubbed in, yeah.
5: Maybe.
2: The voice, McDowell, yeah. The voice isn't hers. They dubbed in Glenn Close.
12: That's correct.
5: Andy McDowell had not gotten over her draw.
2: I love Andy McDowell, don't get me wrong, but that's not her voice. That movie is pretty awful.
13: There's one that's not bad, and I'm not a big Tarzan guy, but the it was recent with Alexander Skarsgård and Christoph Waltz and Samuel L. Jackson and Margot Robbie.
5: I have not
13: it's
5: seen
13: actually
5: that one.
13: Very watchable.
5: Hmm. Did I recommend Christopher it. Lambert do one?
2: Yep.
13: Yeah, I'm sure.
2: Wasn't that the one with Bo Derek? No?
13: Oh, maybe.
5: I don't know. Do we have Elmo Lincoln? Go. There he is. Huh. How about that for your Tarzan?
11: Whoa.
5: He started, it was a silent Tarzan, the first Tarzan, this iteration, 1918.
13: It's like if Brian Cox were Tarzan. Yeah.
2: he's got kind of a dad bod.
13: Or Peter Boyle from Young Frankenstein.
2: Yeah, sort of a dad bod.
13: Yeah, he's definitely.
5: And whose hair is that?
11: That's exactly what I was going to say.
2: He looks like he has the hair with the headband. He looks like a tennis player, like what Vitas Gerulaitis in the 70s.
5: Yes.
13: And that
5: good
13: made
5: call.
13: I wonder if that was silent.
5: Doesn't it? No, it was silent. Was.
13: Okay, yeah.
5: 1918. So the Tarzan yell. you couldn't hear it.
13: Isn't it was whole, just in parentheses, Tarzan yell.
2: Isn't the whole theme of Tarzan a bit problematic?
13: I don't know enough about it. I've never read the Edgar Rice Burroughs stuff. So
2: white dude
5: we
2: saves
5: had
2: the world.
5: Some,
13: I mean, I'm sure you could see.
5: The technical explanation of boy, Tarzan's son, in quotes.
13: Well, Miles O'Keefe was the Tarzan in Tarzan the Ape Man.
5: Yes.
13: The one with Bo Derek.
2: I just thought it was disturbing that boy didn't have a name, but the chimpanzee was Cheetah. They'd gone to the time and trouble to name the chimp. But
13: they were all jungle idiots, weren't they?
5: The explanation was that someone had given boy to Tarzan.
13: The original name, I think, was Jungle Idiots. Colon, look how silly they be.
5: Or you can say everything. Say anything you want, but don't take George of the Jungle away from me.
13: Yeah.
5: Because he loves Shep, his great big gray peanut-loving doggy. Shep.
2: This comes to us from Tim in Montclair, California.
14: There are some who call him Tim.
2: Tim says, I watch you guys on the podcast. I didn't want to make my commute today, but I was listening. The podcast started with Naked Pickleball, went right into Paul Thorne, It's a Great Day to Whip Somebody's Ass, and then concluded with Chick McGee, Nasty Stuff. A day doesn't get much better than this.
13: The trifecta.
2: Yeah. Keep up the work. Yeah, that would be fun.
5: Dear Bob and Tom Show, this is about the Budweiser Creed that's on the label of Budweiser bottles. There are some that have that memorized.
2: Oh, we were talking about the fact that Budweiser did a special edition where they brewed the wood they used was in the shape of baseball bats, just for fun.
5: Beechwood aged or something. This is from Kevin from the Quad Cities. I was stationed in Hawaii while in the Army. We used the Budweiser Creed as a drinking game. If you flubbed any of the wording, you had to take a drink. Well, after a while, we all got it down. And I'm sure there are five or six of my Army buddies that still remember the Budweiser Creed by heart. I've won some prizes by reciting at various taverns.
11: Nice. Do you know what it is?
5: How about that? This is the famous.
2: It's that
5: Bud
2: thing
5: Weiser
2: written on the can.
13: Kind of on a ribbon looking thing, banner type, and
2: I think it's Our Father Who Art in Beechwood. Was it
5: Are you saying you don't know the Budweiser crew?
11: I do not know the Budweiser.
5: That's sad, Christy.
11: Yeah.
5: The Budweiser beer label. This is from Kevin in Boise. I memorized it when I was in high school.
13: Mm-hmm. Oh.
5: 6 years later, when I was an airman leadership school at Mountain Home Air Force Base, we were all called out of the classroom to go into the hallway, lined up against the wall. I knew the Budweiser creed, but someone told me, the sergeant told me to step forward and recite the airman's creed. I did not know it.
2: Oh.
5: So I started with the Budweiser creed.
13: Is he still doing
2: push-ups? Great move.
5: This is the famous Budweiser beer. We know of no other produce which costs so much to brew and age. Our exclusive beach one.
13: You know, the hard part, but the other guys had to just not laugh.
5: Yeah, right.
13: They had to stand.
5: He's on down the road with this.
2: So answer Josh's question. Is he still doing push-ups?
5: Yeah. Kevin and Boise has
13: That's
5: been
13: great.
5: Listening for 40 years.
13: Pat, you used to use it in auditions, right?
15: Absolutely, yeah. Oh, I had it memorized.
13: You show us. Now just do it sad.
5: Yes. Now act like your boyfriend just left you. And scene. Action.
2: Coming up in sports, what have you got over there?
13: I auditioned with a beer slogan when I was auditioning for Streetcar. Yeah.
11: Yeah.
13: It wasn't Budweiser.
2: Oh, yeah. Which one was it?
5: What beer was it?
13: Stella.
5: Yeah! The Lakers and the Bus Kids are still fighting. They're feuding.
2: It's got to be rough.
5: A feuding and a fussing. WNBA action last night. The Indiana Fever continue to roll right along, number one in the East. And the Milwaukee Brewers.
13: Man, I'd like to get into a family fight about how much richer we would be.
5: Yes. Wouldn't that be a great fight to have?
13: We're not rich enough.
5: Yes.
2: But the Bus family and their billions. No. Does anyone really?
5: There's an interesting sidelight about the Bus family that I will share with you when we do that story. And the Milwaukee Brewers hung a 22-piece on the Seattle Mariners.
2: 22.
5: I'll explain all that.
13: Oh, that's, man, that's wild.
5: I'm being hip, Tom. A 22-piece.
2: What, did the other team get any pieces?
13: We'll find out.
5: Yeah, coming right back.
16: After the game, I got a piece.
13: The Reds didn't get any pieces.
16: Best piece ever.
11: No, they didn't. 3-0 Cardinals.
13: That's a shame.
5: Best I ever had. I got that piece. Best I ever had.
11: I won't go back.
2: Christy Lee, I know one of the things you got to do was drive your wonderful car, your Hyundai. 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
2: Thanks very much. By many requests, we have posted Chick and I on the Fair Train a few years ago. If you want to hear genuine anger, listen to that. I can't listen to it anymore because I will get all mad again. But it's out there. If you get a chance, visit the Bob and Tom website for more information about that. Hey, real quick, Pat Godwin, you got a couple things coming up. I know you're doing a special charity event in Anderson, Indiana for the flood victims coming up on Sunday. I'll get some details on that. But also, Patty G, you're going to be visiting the beautiful Astra Theater.
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2: Courtesy of The Razor. The Razor Radio. You're going to be there August 22nd. That's a Saturday night in Jasper, Indiana. I understand tickets are going fast.
15: Ooh,
2: you better get on that right away. See Patty G live. It's his first. These are your first live performances since you had your surgery.
15: 3 months. Yeah.
2: Yeah. And I should clarify. It was on your shoulder.
15: It was indeed. Yeah.
2: Okay.
15: All good.
2: Yeah. Everything's good. And you're now. Can you do the windmill like Pete Townsend yet?
15: Not quite.
2: Okay. Soon. Wouldn't that be great?
15: Maybe by Saturday.
2: Went back to your doctor and said, "Well, I was doing my Who tribute."
13: Or if during the show
2: I ripped my shoulder.
13: He did it and his arm flew into the crowd.
2: Hey, Doc, you got to sew it back on.
15: I can only do this once, fellas.
2: These are the O'Reilly Auto Parts Studios. 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
1: Welcome back to the Bob and Tom Show. We're in the O'Reilly Auto Parts Studios at the news desk. It's Christy Lee.
2: Hello, hello, hello.
3: She's got that gondola driver look again.
1: There's Pat Godwin.
4: Hello.
1: And this is my favorite rejoin music. There's Josh Arnold.
5: Mine too. Yep. I love this.
6: Have you seen the gondola videos? The guys standing, obviously, at the back of the gondola.
1: Right.
6: And when they go to a bridge, he has to jump up on the bridge as the boat goes under it.
1: Yes, I have seen
6: this. Then he has to jump back onto the boat. Really amazing.
1: Wonderful.
5: Yeah, nothing could go wrong there.
1: Now, that guy should get a tip.
6: Yeah.
1: There's Ace Cosby.
7: Hello.
1: I'm Chick. Hello, Tom.
5: Now, we got a correction here from Ted Nugent's nephew.
2: Uh-oh.
5: We were talking about Ted Nugent because we were talking about great riffs in rock and roll.
1: Have we had this verified that this is actually his nephew?
6: And we've decided he's had at least a couple.
1: I'm just asking. I could call it, I'm Elton John's great-grandson. Well, that's probably not true, is it?
2: No.
1: I'm sorry, go ahead.
5: That would be quite a trick, actually.
1: Yeah.
5: We were talking about great guitar riffs. And one of my great favorite guitar solos is the young Ted Nugent and the Amboy Dukes in Journey to the Center of the Mind. I highly recommend that guitar solo.
1: Isn't it because, though, you like that guitar solo because it requires a 10-minute explanation as to what it is and who's playing it and when it happened?
5: That's a humorous aside. No is the answer.
1: I don't know
5: Ted Nugent's nephew, Brent, kind enough to write.
1: Brent.
5: And we had a great... Do you guys remember the time we had Ted...
2: Yeah.
5: We were in Nashville, and Ted was there. And
2: B.B. King's Club, right?
5: Had his guitar. It was just wonderful talking to him. It was really funny.
2: He was
5: really funny.
2: He was out here shooting potato guns.
1: It was interesting.
5: Yes, of course.
1: When you're talking with Ted Nugent, you really don't have to participate that much. It really just requires listening.
5: No, he was great. Come on. The larger point here is we were discussing which songs he sings. And as Ace pointed out, Derek St. Holmes, which is the ultimate rock and roll name, Derek St. Holmes, was the principal singer of much of this stuff. But Ted does sing a bunch. And according to his nephew, he does not sing Stranglehold. The bass player does.
6: Oh, okay.
5: Ted sings everything.
6: Okay. The bass player is Stranglehold, then, in my opinion, the singing and that amazing bass.
1: Absolutely.
5: Thank you very much.
6: I love Stranglehold.
5: But Ted sings Cat Scratch Fever. And, of course, Wang Dang Sweet Poon Tang.
6: Right.
8: No, that's all Ted.
1: And the interesting thing about Cat Scratch Fever is that Christy Lee had Cat Scratch Fever.
2: I did.
5: Fever. It's a thing.
2: It is a real thing.
5: Yeah. Have you ever had Sweet Dang Sweet? What is it? Say it again for me, Josh. What is it again?
6: Wang Dang Sweet Poon Tang?
5: Okay,
2: the sentence
5: I was trying to say was, have you ever had Wang Dang Sweet Poon Tang?
2: I have not.
1: The answer is yes, when you were doing women's studies, right?
6: Right.
2: I never did women's studies.
6: Georgia,
2: I love women.
6: You didn't?
1: Georgia O'Keefe.
6: Even I took a semester of women's studies.
2: I didn't go to college.
6: I got in trouble my first week when I walked in with a no fat chick shirt.
1: What is that joke? Mopeds are like fat girls. They're fun to ride, but you don't want anybody to see you ride them or something. What?
5: More or less.
1: Okay. Dear Bob and Tom Show, allow me to introduce you to my wife's Doberman, Fred.
6: Oh, Fred.
1: Excellent.
5: Look at the Fred.
1: There's Fred.
2: Beautiful dog.
6: You know, when you say Doberman and you think you're going to see a certain type of dog.
1: Right.
6: Straight out of the junkyard type thing. And look at how sweet he
1: Fred,
6: is.
1: Fred is 100% sweetness.
5: I've got a Bob and Tom story from way early on. My first day, I was doing afternoons at WJML. It was my very first day. I was the news guy, believe it or not. And Bob was there. And like most radio stations, they have relatively small rooms with big windows. And you can see into and the room where the newsroom was. Had a small desk and a huge window that looked into the air booth, we called it.
2: Mm-hmm.
5: And I'd been there for, I don't know, an hour. And I was, typing away. And all of a sudden, I look around and there's this Doberman staring at me. And he looks at me and he does it. I'm going, nice doggy.
6: Yeah.
5: I'm getting nothing back. So I climb up on the desk.
2: Of course you do.
5: And
6: this was a strange Doberman. You had no idea.
5: No idea. I'm inside the building. My first day.
6: What the hell's this?
5: And our engineer and another one, he's also a great DJ, Art Bashore, comes running around the corner. Oh, that's Sheba. She's fine.
6: Yeah.
5: He introduced me to Sheba. What I loved about that radio station, we had two station dogs. Sam, who was a beautiful white standard poodle.
2: Oh, lovely.
5: Yeah, I didn't, and I'd never been around poodles
3: was
5: much.
3: Was it a dumb haircut?
5: No.
3: Okay,
5: no.
3: Good.
5: It was Dave Williams' dog. Great dog. But so we had Sam and Sheba. We just used, you'd walk into work and one of the dogs would be running around. We were all used to it. But I was, Bob will never stop. He would always go, yes, there was Tom standing on his desk terrified.
6: What are Dobermans like?
4: They can be scary.
3: Well, I mean, if they're your Doberman, obviously.
6: Right, right.
3: Incredibly lovable.
6: I would think so, too.
5: Depends, like any of them. You ever seen the little mini ones, the min pins?
2: Yeah,
6: I have,
2: cute.
6: Yeah.
5: Those
6: I
5: are sweet.
6: I've
5: never
3: seen them. Allow me to introduce you to my wife's Doberman. His name is Fred. Always funny when my wife is out in the yard yelling, come on, Fred, go pee. Because we have a story about the dog's names coming up. And I'm a big fan of people names for dogs.
6: Any
3: dogs
6: pets,
3: especially.
6: Yeah. But you also like the first and last name?
3: Yes.
5: I was at the vet the other day, and they were, the woman was kind of talking to herself as she was typing stuff in, and she's going through, okay, let's see, we have Bernie Griswold.
6: Yes.
5: We have Dungy Griswold.
6: Love that.
5: Mr. Fletcher Griswold. they give the dog your last name.
6: Gravy Arnold gets emails sent from certain pet things.
2: Yeah, I had a girlfriend who has the dog named Kevin, and I love that name. Kevin!
5: But it is funny when people... When you as our letter indicated, when, hey, I hear Bernie pooped by the.
6: Oh, that's a shame. Well, you know.
5: Bernie pooped in front of the Kroger. And, no, that's just not good. Yeah, I had
2: so
5: Bernie yesterday.
2: Your dog's name's Bernie?
5: Fletcher.
2: And Dungy.
5: And Dungy.
2: Yeah.
5: Dungy named after the great Tony Dungy.
2: Right.
3: Oh, really? I thought it was another Dungy.
4: That was Crocodile Dungy.
3: Yeah, Crocodile Dungy.
5: It's unbelievable, isn't
3: That's
5: it?
3: A football.
2: I thought it was after Dungy Fever.
5: The Dungy, was it, what is it, Dungy Fever?
2: Dungy Fever.
5: You name your dogs after diseases. Syphilis, here, boy.
3: Ebola. Ebola, baby. Ebola. Ebola.
5: We named him gonorrhea, but we spell it differently. By the way, that does drive me crazy, the fad now of spelling names in weird ways.
2: Yeah.
3: Why?
2: Well,
5: it's annoying. Why saddle some poor kid with that every time they go to school?
3: You could do it. T-H-O-M for Tom. Why don't you?
5: Because it's annoying.
3: Be adventurous. And insist on it.
6: Yes, yes.
2: Or you could even do T-H-O-M-M, like someone I knew.
3: Thumb.
5: Just spell it douche.
3: Dear Bob and Tom Show.
5: D-O-O-S-H.
6: Don't go by Tom anymore. Go by Omas.
3: Oh, yeah.
5: It rhymes with ass.
2: Omas.
3: Dear Bob and Tom Show, you guys were talking about stadium hot dogs and Tom's love of stadium hot dogs at a WNBA game. He found hot dogs and he won't stop talking about it. And also a good weird hot dog combo. You had a spam dog at the fair.
6: Tasty, yeah.
3: There's a hot dog in Cleveland, Ohio, where the Guardians play. It's known as the Slider Dog, and here's a picture of it. It's named after our beloved mascot, Slider, the Indians, the Guardians mascot.
6: Will you look at that?
5: Are those Fruit Loops?
4: Yeah.
3: No.
5: What kind of?
3: It's macaroni and cheese, pulled pork, and Fruit Loops.
2: Oh, well.
3: How about that?
2: Silly me.
4: My
3: boy,
4: goodness.
3: And by the way, if your wiener looks like that wiener, you might want to get that checked out.
2: All blistered.
3: It's like it's shut in the car door.
5: So what's going on there? Do the Fruit Loops, I guess they would add some crunch and some sweetness.
3: Sure, yes.
2: Add some color.
5: Yeah, but aren't Fruit Loops, I mean, obviously fruity tasting?
3: I would call that the festive hot dog.
2: You've never had a Fruit Loop? Of course you haven't never had a Fruit Loop.
5: No, my cereal taste, even as a kid, I never went to the... Frosted Flakes was as weird, as sugary as I got.
4: Boy, they're good.
5: They are good. But I didn't like
2: Is that because your
5: chocolate.
2: Mother wouldn't buy them for you? Or just
5: No, I just hated them.
3: Not nearly enough
2: wow.
3: sugar.
5: Do they still make
2: they
5: the...
2: Like Cocoa Krispies?
6: Fruit Loops or? On no. a chili dog, essentially. Just follow your nose. You're Andrew
5: Speaking English, what happened?
6: Well, I you know what? I was trying to find a time to jam this joke in from all the blithering.
5: Okay.
6: And it,
5: go ahead. I honestly,
1: please, by the way, it's blathering.
6: Well, there was blithering and blathering.
1: Oh, that's true.
5: Now, tell me more about Fruit Loops. I've never eaten them.
6: You didn't
7: well,
6: have them? They're all the same flavor.
7: They were extraordinarily sweet, yeah.
6: And then we found out they were all flavored the exact same. It's just the colors right. that are different.
5: What?
2: Yeah.
6: Yeah. We've been living a lie.
5: Mm-hmm. Is that the same thing true of M&M's? Do the red ones taste the same as the green ones?
6: Oh, no, there are huge differences in the M&M.
5: Yeah. Oh, really?
1: Yeah, they all taste like the colors you think they would. The reds are cherry.
6: right.
1: Greens are limes.
5: So now you're telling me that a red car isn't
1: orange
5: faster than
1: oranges.
5: A red car isn't faster than a blue one. This is outrageous.
6: Well, it depends on who your insurance company is.
1: And one final
6: letter. Won't they charge more for red?

0: It's because if it's a red car from the 50s, it'd be a commie car.
1: Dear Bob and Tom Show, ever since, this is from Machine Shop Matt. Ever since someone brought up the camera locations in the room that you can watch your show on YouTube, pointing out where everyone's solo cameras are, Tom has started looking directly at his camera a lot more.
2: Is that true?
0: I never look at my... No,
1: I was watching the highlight video.
0: No, I'm looking at... I look at Josh.
3: Of
0: the
3: Beatles
0: segment. I never look at the camera.
2: In Tom's defense, the camera is
0: when I look at Josh.
1: Yeah. Tom makes jokes that even before getting any response, he was looking right at the camera as if to say, see how funny I am.
2: That's amazing that it reads like that on...
0: No, yeah, I've never done it.
2: Yeah.
1: He cannot be allowed to get away with this, says Matt.
2: Matt, we know what's happening, but that isn't what he's doing.
1: Oh, and a personal note from Matt. I just got confirmation here at work that I'll be starting my machine apprenticeship this year and will be a full-time machinist very soon.
2: That's great.
1: Congratulations, Matt. Let's see.
0: Welcome to the machine.
1: Yeah. I've been listening to you on and off since I was a kid, getting dropped off at school by my dad. He would have been 69 today.
2: All right. Well, we'll celebrate him.
0: Hey, kind of a sad note, I forgot to mention this. Some sad news from the world of rock and roll. One of my favorites, sadly, is gone.
3: Yeah, Frank Beard, the longtime drummer for ZZ Top.
2: No kidding.
3: Yeah, he's died at the age of 77.
2: Who died?
0: Frank Beard.
2: How?
0: Oh.
3: Too soon?
2: Oh.
3: He died Tuesday at his ranch in Richmond, Texas, after receiving hospice care with his family by his side.
0: Feel better for yourself by yourself?
3: Yeah, do you feel good? Of course, Beard joined guitarist Billy Gibbons and bassist Dusty Hill.
1: I heard that
3: Billy
1: and Dusty would go off into a corner and write songs, and then they'd come over and ask Frank, what did he hear from those two while they were writing songs? And they always kind of misheard the lyrics, and sometimes it would make a better song. That's how they wrote some of the songs. That's what I've heard.
2: That's interesting.
1: I don't know if that's true or not.
3: The band was inducted into the Rock and Roll Hall of Fame in 2004. But the one note that we have always talked about, despite his last name, he was the only one in the band that didn't have a beard.
2: One of life's great ironies.
3: Yeah.
0: And that's explained in the documentary about...
4: that's a great documentary.
0: About those guys. About how... the essence of it was they had taken a break.
3: Mm-hmm.
0: Just they'd been on the road forever since the late 60s. They'd taken a kind of a break and they came back to rehearse. And just by chance, the other two guys had grown these incredible beards. And Frank had a sort of a modest beard. He thought, look, I can't compete with that.
3: Yeah.
0: So he shaved it off. But yeah, I had occasion to talk to him. He was very nice, as was Dusty Hill. Sad news from the world, but I'm sure that they'll keep on moving. If you get a chance, ZZ Top's a terrific, always been live band.
3: Couple days off, but they are going
2: to
3: continue.
2: It's hard to say. Yeah, two of them are dead. By the way, they're a terrific live band.
0: They have replaced Dusty with a fine bass player.
3: Billy Gibbons still
0: out
3: there.
0: You and Pat can go tell your little jokes at the funeral.
2: How? What you just said was, well, two of them are sadly, two of the three are sadly gone. If you get a chance, go see them live.
4: And by the way, I was encouraged to do that joke by three people in this room. So
1: I was one of them.
2: They did? Yes. They left you hanging?
1: I was one of them. And I'm one that left him hanging.
4: Oh, that's funny. Do that.
1: Boy, they don't mess around. They get right to it when they start a song, don't they?
2: Yeah.
1: Hey!
2: And you do too when you do it four times in 10 seconds.
1: That's exactly right. You know, you can do this as many times as you want.
0: By the way, there is a.
1: Oh, that's our tribute to Frank.
0: This is as obscure as things are going to get on this show today.
1: Come on.
0: Frank Beard and Dusty Hill, the now deceased members of ZZ Top. This is really obscure, so forgive me. At one point, were members of a fake version of the Zombies. Have you ever heard this story? Yeah, there was a touring version of the Zombies
2: of the Season band?
0: Yeah, none of them were real.
3: Was this before 1969, before ZZ Top?
0: Yeah.
2: Okay. Weird.
0: In the mid-60s, there was some manager guy he grabbed, it started with a bunch of guys, I think from Flint, Michigan, and he said, this,

0: These are the zombies. They put them on one of those tours.
1: Yeah.
0: They had nothing to do with the band. And it was a pre-internet. No one knew what was going on. But yeah, those two guys didn't realize exactly what was going on. That'll be your most obscure rock trivia story for today.
1: Well, if you want to see Dusty Hill now, you have to go to a grassy mound.
0: He's not going to give. You guys aren't going to give up, are you?
2: Yeah. Boy, that's Josh.
0: Wow.
1: You guys told me to do it during the market.
2: Can't believe you did that.
3: I'm 2 for 2 on this sort of thing.
0: So let's score on the room. How's your dad?
1: Oh, man. My dad's birthday was August 12th.
3: Hey, yeah. By the way, my dad?
0: He's also dead.
3: How's your dad?
0: Are you happy?
4: Chick, how about you?
3: Okay.
2: Dad.
0: Christy?
5: Dad.
0: Okay, you guys feel good about yourselves?
2: Yeah, we deserve it.
5: Dad's dead.
2: Dead.
5: Everybody's dead.
0: How about you, Jason?
1: No, Jason's.
5: That's a lie.
0: You show off.
3: Well,
0: you.
3: Jason.
1: Jeff Oskey's dad's a lie. I have to call Jeff Oskey's dad and go, hey, will you just tell me you love me? I just need to hear your dad say, stop calling me. And he hangs up.
3: Why does he get upset about
1: who
3: that?
1: Who is this?
3: I don't get it.
0: When we come back. The Bo Brummels.
3: Come on.
1: The Bo Brummels. I mean,
0: along with.
3: Laugh, blah, blah, blah, blah, right?
0: Sorry, the Zombies.
3: Laugh.
0: The Zombies.
5: Bo Brummel.
0: Different
3: I'm doing
0: band.
3: Their song.
0: We're doing.
3: Laugh.
0: Yeah.
1: Sorry. The Bo Brummel Monument.
0: We'll try to get. I don't think we can right the ship today. I think it's sinking. But coming up, we have sunken ships in the news. In a big way, I'm Pat.
3: We have get what your, did you say?
0: We have sunken ship in the news.
3: Okay.
0: Pat, get your guitar out. You're going to be very upset.
2: Okay.
0: These are the O'Reilly Auto Parts Studios. 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
3: For the first time ever, my youngest puppy dog, my Aussie, had a mistake in the house, but it was right in front of my toilet.
1: Oh, wow.
3: So she kind of...
1: Right.
3: She's almost there.
0: She's probably said, if there had been a ramp,
3: hello,
0: I could have facilitated a better...
1: I like to think that she hopped up on the toilet.
3: Yes.
1: But backwards.
3: Yes. Went the wrong way.
1: Right.
3: So close.
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3: Hey, welcome back to the Bob and Tom Show. Christy Lee at the news desk.
5: Oh, hi. You caught me.
3: Texting someone, are we?
5: No, I was looking up something for Tom for later.
3: There's Pat Godwin.
2: Hey, Chick.
3: Hey, man. There's Josh Arnold.
1: Hi.
3: Ace Cosby.
1: Hey, Chick.
3: Hey, man. I'm Chick. And hello, Tom.
0: Hello, Chick McGee. We were just relishing the awkward moment from...
3: gorgeous. Just gorgeous.
2: I hope you enjoyed it.
0: From a while back.
3: Can't get enough.
0: If you'd like me to elaborate on the incredibly obscure trivia fact that I pointed out just a few minutes ago...
1: He thinks we want him to elaborate on it.
5: No,
3: that's the furthest thing from the truth.
5: Yeah.
0: If you're a fan of the Zombies, a terrific band.
1: It's the time of the season.
0: Great band.
3: Man.
5: One song, right?
3: Broadcasting.
5: Yeah.
3: For the most people.
5: Mm-hmm.
3: Narrowcasting for Zombies fans. Go ahead, Tom.
5: Can't be that many.
0: Well, Jason, if you could dig up a little bit of the Zombies and hand it over to Chick so he could play it for those not familiar with their work.
1: They also did She's Not There. That's a great
0: song.
1: I love that song.
0: Yeah.
2: The great Colin Bloodsworth.
0: Yeah. But there was a
4: Michigan-based outfit that put together imposter versions of bands and put them on the road in the 60s. One of them was the Zombies, and it wasn't any of the real players. But just by chance, the rhythm section of the fake Zombies for a while was Dusty Hill and Frank Beard. Yeah, here's the... You've heard this, right, Kristen?
5: Oh, yeah, I know this song. Great song.
10: It's the time before farting.
1: Fart, fart, fart.
4: Okay. I see that. I can see
10: it. And the air is also stinky out of my butt.
4: All right.

0: came. Farting.
1: Okay.
2: That's better.
1: So much for the. So much for our solemn tribute to Frank Beard. Yeah. I apologize.
3: He would be
1: everyone involved. But Frank was part of the fake zombies before he became the very fine drummer for ZZ Top. I would recommend in the privacy of your own automobile, you listen to a nice tape of the zombies or ZZ Top and forget that we exist.
4: So, Pat, did you hear that Frank Beard died?
2: I did. But I wonder how.
1: No, it didn't work the first time. You're not going to get away with it now.
4: He goes, I did.
0: No. Here's how it sounded the first time. Now don't sleep on Tom's reaction.
2: Wow, it was instant. I forgot.
0: This is the original. This is how it sounded.
2: How.
1: Oh.
0: Like Frank Beard.
1: Silence continues.
0: Frank Beard's widow's listening, and we've made her mad. No. I hope you're happy.
2: That happened off the air about 10 minutes before we started. Chicks laughing. Tom was in headphones, and he goes, you got to do that on the air, because Tom didn't hear that. That's good. That's really good. And Mark goes, oh, hilarious.
0: Yeah.
4: So you got the thumbs up from a few people.
2: Yeah.
4: It was vetted.
0: And I will admit, when he did it, I wasn't listening. I was doing something. I'm not sure what, but I was not listening to the show when he went, how.
1: Yeah, it didn't work.
0: And it sounded like this.
2: How.
1: Oh. I believe the phrase is too soon.
3: I said that when he did.
2: You were quick to judge, weren't you?
0: My gosh, John.
1: Okay, well.
3: We've taken juvenile to a new level today.
1: I believe the word you're looking for is immaturity.
3: Both? Yes.
1: There are mature juveniles out there.
4: Yes, there are.
0: They're so far ahead of us.
1: That's what got to, what's
0: oh my
1: his face?
0: Gosh, yes.
4: Yeah, you can say we're sophomoric, but most sophomores don't actually.
1: coming up, we have an interesting story coming out of Penn State. Have you heard this one?
4: No.
1: Oh, this is a really interesting story. It involves a cocaine ring and a couple of the fraternities.
3: Cocaine's kind of back, isn't it? It's like,
2: it seems like it is, yeah.
3: Yeah, I've heard a lot more about it lately.
0: Classic drug.
3: Classic drug.
2: The nastiest drug.
3: We're going retro, man.
1: Yeah, we'll get to the cocaine at Penn State story. But first, Chick McGee, are you over there at the sports desk?
0: I am.
1: You want to do anything to get us out of this?
0: Five of the six children of former Los Angeles Lakers owner Dr. Jerry Buss still intends to sell their remaining minority ownership of the NBA Los Angeles Lakers, despite the opposition of their sister, Jeannie.
4: Five out of the six Busses is still more than one out of the three ZZ
2: Top. Oh, my God.
1: What I was trying to do... I'll talk to you, Ace. I was trying to get to a new topic.
0: You'll find out why. The biggest reason I because of the Buss family.
3: Man, that's loud.
5: Dang, that's loud. You hurt my ear.
3: You did.
0: Well, take your headphones off and shove them up.
4: Christy, it was loud, but I would rather hear that horn again than.
1: Play Pat's thing.
4: That's
1: then
4: the
1: play
4: last
1: the
4: thing
1: horn.
4: Frank Beard heard.
0: Oh yeah,
2: Frank Beard died.
0: Did Frank Beard get hit by a bus? Oh,
2: how?
1: Okay. Could
0: now
1: we,
0: listen we'll... to what the reason I'm reading this story.
3: Okay.
0: You especially.
3: I am. I'm staring right at you.
0: Five of the six children of former Laker owner Jerry Buss still intend to sell their remaining minority ownership. In spite the opposition of their sister, Jeannie, Johnny, Jimmy, Janie, Joey, and Jess Buss.
4: Wow.
0: I'm not making that up.
4: I mean, I come from Jeff, Josh, John, Joe, so I can't criticize, but...
0: They have reiterated their stance Tuesday. That's Johnny, Jimmy, Janie, Joey, and Jesse.
1: Now, Christy, your sister, Critty.
3: Yeah, Critty.
1: Critty Lee.
4: Well,
3: we know where we're going.
1: I don't think this joke's
4: her Asian housekeeper.
0: I don't think that bear to repeating.
3: No,
1: I don't think so. I'm sorry. So I thought that they bought, what's his name, Iger and Kushner bought the bought. They only bought what 82% of the team.
0: I don't know. Don't ask me about this trash.
4: Is there a chance Jeannie's fighting this because her did her dad own it?
3: Yeah.
4: So her dad was like, hey, make sure you keep at least some.
0: I've said it before.
4: After I'm gone.
0: And I'm telling you, Jay Moore's at the bottom of this somehow. He doesn't think he's going to get season tickets. My wife doesn't own the team. So there you go. That's my own personal opinion.
1: Really?
0: Anyway, the five bus siblings, you remember their names.
1: Ginny, Jerry, Jeannie, Jeffrey.
0: Joey. Johnny, Jimmy, Janie, Joey, and Jesse. And then Jeannie, the squeaky wheel.
1: Jizzy.
0: They voted to sell the family trust's remaining 17.8% stake to Josh Kushner and Bob Iger. Jeannie Buss announced her intention to fight back through her attorney, Adam Streisand.
6: Love, soft as an easy
1: glad there was a payoff.
0: What do you think of that?
1: Terrible. They're going to fight back. Awful. They're going to fight back. How?
0: How are they gonna fight back? I was just going to do that. Oh, and if you're saying how.
2: Sorry. They're
0: going to
2: fight back.
0: Right? It dims Pat. How? They're going to fight back.
7: How? Well, now it's too low because of the bus.
0: They're going to fight back, Pat.
2: How?
1: Well, it's now entered the pantheon of sound effects.
0: And a legend is born.
2: No one has bombed harder.
0: My gosh.
1: Pat Godwin's Hiroshima moment. No one has ever bombed.
4: What had happened, I looked over, Pat, you look like a guy who had been scuba diving, and you just resurfaced, and the boat was gone.
2: There was no vacuum. It was complete, like, disgust. Oh, really?
6: Soft as an easy
0: I think Paul Williams wrote this, right? That
4: soft as an easy chair.
3: Yeah, is this evergreen?
2: That's the worst, yeah.
4: But she's got a lovely voice, but what dumb lyrics.
2: Won the Academy Award, too.
0: It sure did.
1: Okay, we don't have to suffer through it anymore.
0: Oh, come on.
3: What movie was it from?
2: Chris Christopherson and her. What was the...
3: Stars Born?
2: Yeah, Stars Born.
0: Watch closely now.
2: That was terrible.
1: Is that sports?
0: More sports coming up.
1: Oh, good.
0: Including the 22 piece, the Major League Baseball list.
1: Okay. You mean a 22 burger? Heck. These are the...
0: Right to my face.
1: These are the O'Reilly...
0: You hack.
1: These are the O'Reilly Auto Parts Studios. 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
1: This is the Bob and Tom Show. We are worldwide on American Forces Radio. We are heard on radio stations all across the country. Thanks very much for joining us. Our guest host is comedian Chris Bowers. He's the one wearing the white tuxedo. The rest of us, quite frankly, are dressed down today. Except for Christy. Christy always looks very nice.
12: Or like fifth graders.
1: Mm-hmm. I like that bracelet you've got on. What is on your shirt? Is that a wolf?
0: It's a wolf.
13: You have a wolf on your shirt?
1: What is that?
14: It says something about the Russian evolution. I don't know.
1: The Russian evolution? Are they? You mean what?
14: That's what it says.
1: What? Back up. I can't see. It looks like a bib. It came that way. What happened? It looks like an apron.
0: You know what though?
1: What
0: you
1: is
0: know
1: that
0: what
1: thing?
0: Though? I'm going to say this. I'm going to say this, and I don't mean this in a mean way. That's the stupidest outfit I've ever seen.
1: Is that built into the dress?
0: What the hell is that?
13: Can you go make us some breakfast?
1: What's going on there?
0: Let's cut that off, shall we?
1: It's like a newspaper.
0: Where the hell did you get that thing?
1: It looks like an apron, but it looks like it's a cloth
13: it
1: newspaper.
13: Doesn't tie.
0: We need video. We need photos.
14: The funny thing to me is it looks like it's in the shape of the state of Indiana for some reason, and I don't understand it. Doesn't it?
1: Oh, it does. My God, what a weird.
0: Oh, outfit. It is. Yeah.
1: It came that way, or did you add that on?
14: Yes, it came this way.
0: That's the stupidest thing I've ever seen.
1: Can you just take it from the waist down? I don't think you want to have
0: you
1: her
0: know
1: face
0: next
1: associated.
0: To next to Nike had a brand of shoe that had a Velcro strap over the front of the foot.
13: I have some of those,
0: and they still have those. And it's like, why
12: why is that there? And I had one pair, and I just cut the strap off, and
14: it's
12: thought
14: all
12: it looked
14: lace
12: better
14: in
12: that
14: the
12: way.
14: Back, though. You didn't even.
1: It's yeah. very sexy. I didn't see the apron part.
12: That's
1: though.
12: Incredibly.
1: Is that so you can? Is that so you can wipe your mouth off?
9: Or someone else can wipe their mouth off?
1: Wow.
9: Possibly.
1: Maybe.
14: I really don't know why. I've only worn it twice before.
1: Well, oh, you
13: wow, that's the last
1: well,
13: time.
9: There it goes. Back in the closet.
14: This
9: now.
14: Will be the last time. Yeah.
1: Hello, Goodwill.
14: And I got it from one of my. I have a girlfriend who owns a wonderful boutique. I won't mention
1: and
14: it.
1: And I bet she couldn't unload that thing. Well, let's see what won't
13: like
1: sell. Okay,
13: shirt.
1: Give this to Christy.
14: No, it's cool. I love her.
1: You want the worst gift I ever got in my life?
13: Yeah.
14: This wasn't a gift. I bought this.
1: Oh, wow. Were you drunk?
13: They needed some business. So.
14: I like this shirt. Thank you very much.
1: Okay, I'm sorry. It's very special.
14: I just never understood why this looked like the state of Indiana when it says Russian evolution on it. I don't know.
1: Why would you sew an apron onto the middle of a dress
13: yeah.
1: like that?
14: It's artsy, Tom.
12: It's not on the middle.
14: No,
12: it's off to the left.
13: It's very
12: for
13: strange.
12: Starters.
1: Oh, it's oh my God, it's like a side belt. It's over there.
13: It's like a pirate.
1: It's not even in the middle. Yeah, it's like well, maybe there's not, you've got room for Illinois. You could have
15: hello. From the fashion house Stupide, our latest design.
1: It is Monsieur Duché. Monsieur Duché, tell us about the dress, please.
15: Yes, hi, thank you. I'm speaking on behalf of Stupide. This is Monsieur Duché.
1: This was developed in Aynes, France.
15: Our latest design
13: oh my God.
15: Is for no reason.
1: Yes, we have shaped a newspaper about the Russian Revolution into the state of Indiana.
15: It is the devil-may-care attitude.
9: Today's Cliff Notes Theater, the monumental epic movie, Titanic.
13: Oh.
16: Man, this is some boat.
9: This has been Cliff Notes Theater. Cliff Notes Theater, when you just don't have time to set through the whole movie.
17: And now, from the Bob and Tom Archives, we dust off another classic. classic. A moment of frivolity.
18: Well, I'm originally from Chicago, which I love being from the Midwest, you know. I love the fact that, you know, when you ask somebody how they're doing, they always give you the same answer. Fine. Love that.
12: Mm-hmm. Right.
18: Sure. You know, how you doing? Fine. Great. Won't even ask about that blood coming out of your ear. Good. Glad you're fine. Good. I'm not going to pry, man. Good.
12: I'm fine.
18: Everybody's fine. Yeah. In L.A., which is where I live now, you know, everybody wants to talk, you know, about whatever, you know. Everything is ironic in L.A., too. You know, everybody's still, oh, isn't that ironic? Isn't that ironic? It's always really well-off guys, you know. Oh, yeah. You know, Father bought Procter & Gamble back when it first started. Turns out it wasn't a gamble at all.
19: Isn't that
18: it's
19: ironic?
18: That ironic. Yeah, yeah, yeah. Oh, that's great, Chip. Yeah.
1: Hey, Chip.
18: Yeah. You don't see homeless guys in the street. Hey, look at me covered in urine. Isn't that ironic? I used to sell shoes. Now I have no shoes. Sweet ironies of life.
12: Sweet,
18: stop
12: sweet
18: jabbing me. Oh, I can't get over how ironic this sleeping in the gutters is for me.
1: I like the homeless guys that just say I'm fine.
18: Yeah.
1: I'm with you.
18: Yeah, exactly.
1: Just keep your troubles to yourself.
18: And why is it we always look at the homeless people, too? You know, you go through your whole day not looking at everybody. As soon as you're a homeless person, you just lock eyes with them. You know, you're just waiting, you know? And everybody gets real bothered, you know? Oh, look at him. Why does he get a job? Oh, yeah, sure. Yeah. Yeah, good material there, that guy. Sure. I'd like to see that interview. Well, Mr. Frizzle Pizzle, I hope I'm pronouncing that right. If you are going to work here, you will have to wear pants, just so you know.
12: Just so you know.
18: Yeah. Even on casual Friday. If we need anybody with your certain skills, playing the harmonica, hopping boxcars, we'll give you a call. Well, you'd sleep out in front of the building, so we'll just come out and get you. We need you.
19: Yeah. Not a long drive home, is there?
1: Now, if you're going to smoke, you're going to have to be in front of the building.
19: That's right.
1: And that'll be ironic because you'll be back where you were formerly posted.
12: That's not ironic.
19: That's right.
1: Bill Dwyer is our guest. Were you an athlete in high school?
18: Well, sure, I played freshman and sophomore soccer.
19: Yeah.
18: I sure did. Uh-huh. I didn't make varsity, but, you know, played 2 years there. I was on the wrestling team for about 3 weeks until I realized it was a little too sweaty for me.
1: No, hey, everyone's a little too eager. I thought you were going to say you urinated in your pants, which was somewhat ironic.
19: Yeah.
20: I'm sweating so much, I can't even tell that you're
1: how ironic.
20: Isn't that ironic?
9: Bob and Tom. They put the F in professional.
1: We have comedian Bill Dwyer with us in the studio. Well, let's see. Now, we know that you're married.
18: Something to set you apart.
1: Been married 17 years. You live in Los Angeles, but you're from Chicago.
18: 17 years, yeah.
1: You wrestled in high school for 3 weeks. didn't make the varsity in soccer.
19: I've had vacations longer than that.
20: Have I ever told you about the time I wrestled in high school?
19: Yeah, you didn't. You can't tell it anymore.
20: They kicked me off the team.
1: Yeah, we know why.
20: I was really enjoying the match, if you know what I mean.
19: Now stop that.
1: Bill, do you have any children?
18: Yeah, yeah, we got me and the little woman. We've got three beautiful
19: three?
18: Kids.
19: Wow,
18: what three beautiful
1: what
18: kids?
1: What kind and how old are? You know,
18: well, we got four altogether, but three of them are beautiful. That's a good thing.
20: You're absentmindedly rubbing your face and squinting when you're saying, "Yeah, we got three kids." Yeah, yeah. You know you're doing that, right?
1: Yeah, I spell hell with one L. Just a little something. Isn't that ironic?
20: Isn't that ironic? I hate my kids. Isn't that ironic?
1: I live in HEL. Oh, that's great. Yeah.
18: I hate him.
1: I'm sorry. We're
18: not. It's even not a talk. Hate.
19: Hey,
18: thing.
19: We're doing his act now. Stop. Sorry. That's funny.
18: You guys don't have, you know. I don't know. Do you have those? Do you have the kid with the lazy eye?
19: No, don't.
14: Man. Hey, I have a lazy
18: comes no, marching you know. In the room
14: yes,
18: with
14: I
18: that
14: do.
18: Thing.
14: Uh-huh.
1: Wait, hang on. Hang on one second.
14: Yes, I do.
1: Wait a second. I'm sorry.
20: You, Christy, used to.
1: You used to have a lazy eye.
14: Yeah. I still now. Battle that sometimes when I'm tired. It'll. Drift.
18: Look at take off.
20: Look at me. Don't you let that eye drift. Look at me.
14: I've had surgery. I had to do eye exercises as a kid.
1: Bob, what kind of exercises did you do as a kid?
19: Well, it usually involved my hands.
1: It's the same reason Chick was kicked off the wrestling team. Isn't that ironic?
18: No lazy hands on Chick.
20: Ebony body laying on
1: no,
20: top
1: Christy,
20: of
1: No, Christy, no one's making fun of the fact that you used to have a lazy. You have beautiful,
14: I don't care.
1: You have beautiful eyes.
14: I made fun of myself. I had to wear a patch.
20: She has the...
1: Wait, stop.
18: Oh, really?
19: Wait
1: stop.
19: A minute. No,
1: stop the show.
19: You never told us that.
18: Arr.
1: Can we get a picture?
14: Arr. No.
1: Arr. Oh, Captain Christy Lee. Arr.
19: A pirate.
1: We occasionally do a signing events where we're sitting and then a lot of people coming by and put... two Bill, one L, and we'll go two Bill and sign it. This guy, he's actually quite a friendly guy. We've met him now several times, but the first time I remember he came up to me and he had a large eye patch. You're trying not to make a, you know, say, hey, wow, that's a big eye patch there.
19: Yeah.
1: What's your name? And so the guy goes, what's up?
19: Make it out to Patch.
18: Really?
1: So you
19: oh, okay.
14: Well, at
19: okay.
14: least he's embraced
1: see,
14: it.
1: Yes, yeah. He's cool with
14: he
1: it.
14: He has mm-hmm. embraced it.
18: Did he flip it up so you
1: no.
18: can see the
19: No, we didn't. No, we, that's more detail than we need.
1: Yeah, no. He said make it out to dry socket. You know, then I would have been upset.
19: Oh,
1: but,
19: my God.
18: He should have tissues coming out of it or something.
20: Yeah. Like one of those magician scarves or something.
19: Multicolor scarf. Keep pulling it out.
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14: Hello, hello, hello.
0: There's Pat Godwin.
2: Hey, Chick. Hey.
0: There's
1: all right.
0: Josh Arnold.
23: Hi.
0: All right. There's Ace Cosby.
24: Hello.
0: But Tom, we were having fun.
1: I know we weren't. it's National Potato Day. We really haven't celebrated yet.
0: Favorite iteration of potatoes, Tom.
1: Oh, so many.
0: You gotta all pick. You gotta pick one you can have for the rest of your life, and that's it.
14: All of them.
1: Boy, it's pretty easy to go with French fries, isn't it?
2: I'm going baked.
0: It also covers potato chips. Don't sleep on potato chips.
1: There's just too many. You got potato chips. You've got baked potatoes.
14: What about hash browns? A good skillet hash brown. Oh,
0: what about home fries?
14: No, I prefer hash browns. The cube home fries.
4: I'm with Godwin though. If I have to pick one, I'm going baked.
2: Baked.
14: Yeah, but, me too.
1: I'll weigh in, Bob, as he would always say, steak fries. No, too much potato. Then I'm not a fan.
14: I'm not gonna go
0: French fries because the quality and the deliciousness of French fries vary wildly from place to
1: place.
0: I'm going to go baked, I think. Baked potato.
1: Yeah, what are those new ones they're crapping up with?
14: Waffle fries?
1: Waffle fries, Josh and I figured out the physics of waffle fries. The problem is it's like a radiator. There's too much space and they get cold too fast.
4: It's actually you and Chick, because I am a fan of waffle fries.
1: Oh, you are? Okay, yeah. I'm sorry. Mm-hmm. I thought it was the physics of it. It's the same principle as a radiator. A lot of...
0: Too much surface area.
1: Exposed, yeah.
14: So there's a new potato out there that you're talking about?
1: Yeah, one of my daughters likes these truffle fries.
14: Well, that's just a French fry with truffle oil
1: they're just
14: on it.
1: Ghastly.
14: What?
0: Ghastly.
14: Are you wrong?
1: Oh no,
14: I'd rather have a
1: dog pee on my fries than eat truffle.
4: We can make that happen.
14: Yeah, that's good. We can. Yeah.
1: Especially at my house.
0: You know what? We'll all pee on your fries.
1: Okay.
0: Forget about the dog.
1: But anyway, it is national. Do you have the official
14: designation? August 19th, National Potato Day. National Potato Day has been observed throughout the years across the country. More than 4,000 varieties of potatoes are grown around the world.
1: 4,000.
14: You can like them baked, mashed, roasted, fried, but they remain one of the world's most versatile foods.
4: Christy, do you like fingerling potatoes?
14: Yes, I do.
1: Perfect. We call them third base potatoes.
0: Yeah.
14: I like a small baby red potato.
0: The gold. Oh. Yukon gold potatoes?
4: Yeah.
14: Those are good for mashing, aren't they? Yes, thank you.
2: You guys remember potato sticks, those thin things, the salty?
14: Yeah.
0: Those are good.
14: I still love those.
2: I love them.
4: Did you like Andy Capp's hot fries?
2: No.
14: Too hot.
0: Not only that, yes. I didn't like Andy Capp. How about that?
4: Ace, you liked a spicy snack? I would have never
14: guessed.
0: Yeah.
1: Shot.
14: On their own, potatoes have no fat or cholesterol and are a good source of vitamin C and potassium. We usually fix them up, though, by adding butter, cheese, sour cream, or, of course, we drop them into the deep fryer for some fries.
1: So celebrate National Potato Day however you like it.
4: Yeah, why not?
1: You know, in Idaho, there's no school.
14: Oh, I bet not.
1: It's a... day off, you see.
4: Yeah. Potato oh, day. Yeah. They got a sure. really
2: celebrate. Because it's coming?
4: Yeah.
0: Because it's National Potato Day.
1: Okay. I've got a trivia question. I know Josh will get this one.
4: That's right. I'm very, very bright.
1: I only could think of two, but there may be a lot more. I could only think of two movies in which the potato has a very significant role.
4: Well, let's go with Close Encounters first.
1: Yes. That's remember where he makes whatever it is, the devil's...
4: Potatoes, yeah. This is important. This means something.
1: Huh. Where Richard Dreyfuss is sitting at the dinner table and he makes that mountain out of the potatoes. That's a great scene.
14: It's been a long time since I've seen that.
1: But that's a very significant potatoes. Devil's Tower is what he's making.
4: Yeah.
1: The other one, anyone?
2: There's a potato I do in know the what exhaust you're gonna pipe say. Of some movie. American Graffiti, maybe?
1: The Martian. The Martian's the only one I could think of. Where
0: Apprenticeship of Duddy Kravitz. Possibly.
1: There's no. That's Richard Dreyfuss.
0: It's like easy body pieces. Heat.
1: It's a great movie.
4: Oh, I thought
1: movie.
4: You were going to say The Alamo.
1: That's a good one.
4: I mean, it's fairly slight compared to.
1: Yeah, that is not a particularly good movie, but that's a terrific. That's the best scene in that.
14: The potato scene
1: in The Alamo. I mean, it's disturbing. Yeah,
14: be disturbing with a potato?
4: Well, when there's a fire and the bodies melt and the potatoes are in the cellar underneath and start cooking from the fat of the bodies.
1: Yeah, that's it.
14: That's in the
4: that's
14: movie?
4: It.
1: Yeah.
4: Well, it's discussed. Yeah. Oh.
1: Very good, Josh. Yeah, but I was thinking The Martian doesn't he grow the potatoes and the crop fails or
14: yes.
1: something?
14: Yes.
2: Oh, yeah.
4: And they're made from his own poop.
14: Yeah.
1: Okay. That's my least favorite kind of potato.
0: In the world.
1: poop potato.
0: Everything I do is the first on this planet.
14: I like Matt Damon. You stop.
1: I'm surprised they don't. Is Potato Day always on the 19th?
14: That's what it says in the story. What day would you pick?
1: I would always have it on like the third fry day.
4: Yes, it should at least be on a Friday. Although I bet there's a fries. Day as well.
1: Oh, is there a National French Fry Day?
4: I promise. There's got to be.
1: Well, no, if not, there should be. We could certainly spearhead that. I'm sorry. It's time to get back to the sports page. What's going on over there?
0: I'm sorry. I'm writing my resignation.
1: Okay. Yeah. Good.
0: Milwaukee Brewers, the Brew Crew, matched baseball's modern era record for the biggest shutout, beating the Mariners 22-0 last night behind three home runs by Kristen Yelich, David Hamilton, and Luis Lara, and a two-run shot by Jake Bowers. The Major League best Brewers matched a franchise record for runs in a game since 1901. The only previous 22-0 shutouts were by Pittsburgh over Chicago in September of 75 and Cleveland over the Yankees in 2004. Kyle Hamilton allowed two hits and five. Three relievers followed. Gary Sanchez.
4: No kidding.
0: Worked the ninth. That's right. Brewers scored nine times in the eighth inning. 22-0.
14: Man.
0: So
4: that's a shellacking.
0: If you're a Mariner and you're on the bench and you start talking, it was 7-0.
4: Yeah.
0: It was 9-0. You think we can come? All right, fellas. Think we can come? It's 11-0. All right. Here we go, guys.
19: Now's the time.
4: Come on.
0: Ducks on the pond. It's 13-0.
4: Get those rally hats worn.
0: There we go. Let's put them on. 17-0.
4: Now they're just watching Outlander on their phones.
0: I'm reading the Odysseys before I watch the movie. That's what they were doing.
4: Yeah. Yes.
0: WNBA action last night. The Indiana Fever continue to roll. They're number one in the East now. 101-95 over Toronto. They played that in Canada. Connecticut over Los Angeles, 85-77. Chicago beat New York, 93-86. And Atlanta over Las Vegas, 97-82. And that brings us to, my gosh, I almost ran out of show.
5: Stupid world record.
0: An Australian man. That's the worst Australian accent I've ever heard. An Australian man has set the Guinness World Record for the longest kite flight by an individual.
4: Okay.
14: Okay.
0: Angus Johnstone from Killarney, Victoria, flew a kite.
19: Hey, Angus, what's your beef?
14: So he wasn't flying on
4: there. Right now, you didn't let the silence Christy, ruminate long enough.
19: I was giving you a nice chance to once again do the how silence, and you blew it. Forever known as a how, the God one.
0: We can't recreate it. We can only relive it.
2: Who died?
19: Frank Beard.
2: How.
0: Oh. Angus Johnstone from Killarney, Victoria, flew a kite for 26 hours straight to achieve the title. It's just a standard kite. I thought, like Christy, that he was up in the air on the kite.
19: Yeah, see, yeah. That would be cool.
4: Right? Who does that?
19: Well, that would be a world record.
0: We have to endure this. The record attempt also raised more than $13,000. To help provide health and education resources for Myanmar.
4: That's still a place?
0: An elephant.
19: Do we have a picture of this kite guy?
0: Every garage.
19: That's just a picture of a guy.
4: Well, he's holding his...
19: Oh, okay, now he's moving.
14: What's he got to hold of?
4: Boy, that is a classic kite. Yeah, yeah. Just he's got two tails there. And
0: that's it?
14: That's it?
2: That's the record?
19: The guy kind of looks like Tom Selleck.
4: Yeah, he does look like a young Tom Selleck. Are you sure this isn't footage from Quigley Down Under?
0: Man, how
19: this is
0: he
19: is
0: like?
19: He's getting low to the ground there. That was scary.
0: Do you want to do Indiana Jones or do you want to do Quigley Down Under?
19: I'm going to go Quigley.
4: Oh, well. Who knew? It was between Magnum and... Well, yeah, he wanted to do it. The Magnum producers wouldn't allow it. That's right. I read Tom Selleck's memoir.
14: That's okay.
4: It's very, very good.
0: Nick Kyrgios, you know who this is, Tom? He's a tennis star.
19: What happened to the kite guy?
0: Australia.
14: We're done with the kite
0: guy. It's over and done.
4: He got the record.
2: Yeah.
14: Standing there flying a kite.
4: Jake, I do apologize. I missed how long he flew it.
14: 26 hours something.
4: Could he attach it to like a stick?
0: You don't even need me.
14: Yes, we do.
19: Oh, that's the thing. He had to hold it the whole time.
0: Yeah,
4: and he had to hold it the whole time.
0: He had to stand there holding it.
19: Well, no, I'm sure he had to.
0: So he had to.
14: And if the wind died down, he had to run.
0: Did he have to use?
19: That's the thing.
0: You think he stood there taking a piss while it was in the air?
19: I think maybe.
0: I bet he would.
4: Would he be peeing into the wind if the kite were?
0: No, you don't do that, and you don't tug on Superman's cape.
19: The last thing you don't piss on Jim.
4: Yeah. Oh yeah. Yeah.
2: You don't mess around.
19: Interestingly enough.
0: Yes, 26 straight hours.
19: It said there was a huge crowd watching this.
14: No way.
0: There's no video proof of that.
19: Well, they may have to turn the camera around. I guess
4: there may have been people at the beach.
19: They're from the kite the kite club that he's in.
3: Oh, boy, that's
0: of course. Sad. Tell us about that.
19: Well, the first rule of kite club is you don't talk about kite club.
0: Okay.
2: That's why.
0: You know what? All is forgiven. That's strong.
19: No, really, it said really? There was a big giant crowd there, yeah. But now that I've seen the video, hey. Where are all the people?
3: Let's go fly a kite.
0: Drunk as the highest the height. Nick Kyrgios.
19: It says Angus recruited a large group of supporters to help him with the attempt.
0: Australian tennis player.
14: A large group
0: player.
14: Could be 10.
19: No, there were 10 official observers and 2 timekeepers.
0: Well, they're wasting people.
19: It said a crowd of sleepy yet excited attendees yanked on the cord.
3: Hey, speaking of timekeepers.
19: Oh, sorry.
0: Sleepy yet excited.
19: We got to come back. Whatever this exciting story is, we have to come back.
0: Nick Kyrgios.
14: How do I save money in this?
19: Well, thank you, Christy. And you're a homeowner.
14: I am a homeowner.
19: If you've owned your
0: house, big homeowner.
19: If you've owned your house for more than about 3 years, perhaps 5 years, maybe 10 years, it's worth more than it was probably when you bought it. And you can take advantage of that without selling your house by doing a refi, taking some of that equity out of that house in the form of money. 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
27: We do? Okay.
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28: I'm honest, Donnie Biker.
29: Hey, Donnie.
30: Love this guy.
28: How's it going, man?
27: Good, man.
28: Is this a flute dude, man?
27: Yeah,
0: it's the flute dude.
27: Flute man Greg. He actually plays the clarinet, to be technical.
28: You really played that, man?
30: Yeah, yeah.
28: You swear to God you did?
30: I swear to God, I guess. Yeah.
28: My counselor tried to make me play the French horn. I spit in his face. I swear to God I did. I was like, put that in your halftime show, bros. I am blown into a brass funnel cake. There's no way in hell I'm doing that, man. If I want to march around with people I don't know or like, I'll go to a food court. I'm a little piece of stupid, man. Build brotherhood. Shut up, man.
0: Say it to my face.
28: He didn't even say it to my face. Wrote a letter home is what he did.
0: Oh, man. Hey,
28: Flip, man, did you really wrestle?
30: Yeah, I did. I wrestled, yeah.
28: You know Joe Emmert?
30: I don't don't know, Joe. Should I know him?
28: He beat Matt Puckett, man. They both won state. I swear to God they did.
19: Wow. Really?
28: Hey, I heard you guys talking about cemeteries.
14: Yeah?
28: Some of my best sex happened in cemeteries. Right. I swear to God, talk about being laid to rest, man.
14: I hope the girls were alive.
28: That's why they called a headstone, Christy. That's crazy, man. Do that again.
27: I think you need a sound like that, Donnie.
28: Do that whistle thing, man.
8: Donnie, put the phone down and get back behind the counter.
28: Shut up, Randy. Went out of customers 2 hours.
8: That's because your boat is blocking the entrance.
28: Man, say it to my face.
14: Oh, fight him.
28: Donnie. Get out of my face.
14: Fight him,
28: go,
14: Donnie.
28: Man.
8: Kick his ass, Donnie.
14: Kick his
8: don't
14: ass,
8: say
14: Donnie.
8: That.
27: Go on, Donnie. Donnie Baker.
1: Yeah, okay. We have comedian Eric Hunter here with us. Eric, I'm guessing just, I don't know, you're kind of a pasty guy.
19: Well, you know, hey, great to see you, Eric. Always a pleasure.
9: Well, you know, Eric looks so pale here, because he's had a... Didn't you have a family?
19: We have coupons to a spa.
9: He had a family. You know, he recently had a family tragedy.
19: He did?
9: His grandmother.
10: Oh, didn't your grandmother? Very sad.
9: Yeah.
19: What happened?
10: Grams passed away.
19: Oh, no.
10: It was actually a year and a half ago.
19: Yeah. Really?
10: But she was 97
19: years old.
10: Well,
19: that's a good full life.
10: Yeah, she passed away after a lengthy battle with a bear.
19: Yeah! Damn her luck.
14: Yeah.
10: Snuck into the tent, you know.
14: Usually the bear wins.
19: Yeah. I'll bet you put up a hell of a struggle, though.
10: She fought for a while, but...
1: Feisty old lady.
10: Oh, yeah. Told her not to
8: They're
10: hang food in the tent.
8: Don't hang food in the tent,
19: Oh, my God.
11: I think the fetching the towel deserves a thank you. The one guy called
9: Thanks.
11: In that. Yeah.
9: Tossing the towel to you?
11: Yeah, sure. Mm-hmm. That deserves Thanks. A thank you.
9: Thanks, buddy.
1: Yeah, but you don't want to do a thing where you come out with a hand towel and you go, oh, wait a minute, you probably want this one, and then you throw the
19: big wet towel. No, you don't.
1: You know, implying
11: what's something you were talking about earlier?
1: Stadium beers.
11: Your money
1: it.
11: Shot you were saying was so?
12: Oh, it's like 24 ounces.
11: So I don't know if this is with age, but I don't really have what you'd call a money shot. Mine just kind of quietly leaves the party. More of a will you take a check shot?
19: Kind of just slip out the side
8: just
19: door.
8: Just kind of moseys out.
1: That's my favorite joke of the year. Da-da. Just kind of quietly leaves
19: the party. Okay.
8: Wow.
1: Yeah.
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0: Welcome back to the Bob and Tom Show. We're in the O'Reilly Auto Parts Studios. You caught us. We're just having fun. There's Christy Lee at the news desk.
14: Hi.
0: No one heard you.
14: Hi.
0: There's Pat Godwin.
14: I feel like my mic's low anyway, so I don't hear myself. I know.
0: There's no way we can correct it. There's Pat Godwin.
15: Hello.
0: There's the one, the only Josh Arnold.
15: Hi there.
0: There's Ace Cosby.
16: Hello.
0: I'm Chick McGee. Hello, Tom.
27: Hello, Chick McGee. I know that you're... interested in passing along another story from the world of sports, which Nick, you say is astonishing.
0: Keep your eye on Christy. Nick Kyrgios has been professionally suspended from tennis after testing positive for...
14: What?
12: HIV.
0: Cocaine.
14: Oh.
0: Australian submitted... You know, when you say things like HIV, it kind of derails the rest of the story.
27: Oh, derailing the show has been our theme today.
0: I mean, what...
27: Pat Godwin.
12: I know. It really does... it's a speed bump, isn't it?
14: Yes.
12: Yeah. Some hey, might Pat. Say a full roadblock.
0: Hey, Pat, did you hear that Josh caught HIV?
15: How?
0: The same response.
12: Sex with an already infected person.
0: Okay. Okay. The Australian curious.
14: Josh does not have HIV.
0: Hello?
12: I do, and there's a GoFundMe. Please give it to me.
0: See, now that brings up an ethical question. The Australian tennis player submitted a sample during the Mallorca Open, or some of you might call it the Mallorca Open, on June 22nd that was later found to contain a metabolite of cocaine.
12: I would think cocaine could help in tennis.
0: Absolutely.
14: Yeah.
0: I'll get to that, Paul.
19: Or maybe in the interview after the match.
0: Former world number 13, Kyrgios has been suspended. The International Tennis Integrity Agency, that's the ITIA.
19: It's the TITTY.
0: And it's more of a committee, isn't it?
19: Yeah.
0: The itty bitty committee.
19: Okay.
0: Said Kyrgios could appeal against the suspension, but has not done so far. In a post on IG, Instagram, Kyrgios said he made a huge mistake and takes full responsibility for it. But man, you should have been there. It was one hell of a party.
12: Yeah.
0: Hot and cold running women and cocaine as far as the eye could see.
19: Well, that leads us to this incredibly interesting story from Christy Lee.
14: Aha. More than a dozen people have been criminally charged over their alleged ties to a cocaine trafficking ring that involved Penn State fraternities and students. According to the Pennsylvania Attorney General's office, two defendants who were the main suppliers made routine trips to Philly and New York to get large amounts of cocaine.
12: They should have known when people were pledging for the fraternity Phi Kappa Snort.
14: The drugs, yes. Were
19: Kyle do a bumpa.
14: The drugs were then packaged mainly by fraternity brothers at the Sigma Chi and Delta Epsilon houses and
0: Want some cocaine? A brother wouldn't ask.
14: Primarily to Penn State University students.
19: I think it was kind of like almost like a pledge thing. It sounds like they had these guys.
14: Can I finish?
12: Oh, they were kind of, yeah.
0: They had to do it or smuggle it? Or
14: found a pattern of some pledges.
0: What is that noise I'm hearing in my headphones? Oh, it's Christy talking. I'm sorry.
19: Now she's mad.
0: I apologize. Please continue.
14: Authorities found a pattern of
0: couldn't hear it when she was quiet.
14: Pledges being indoctrinated into both fraternities through cutting and bagging cocaine.
12: Man.
14: One of the two main suspects, a 24-year-old by the name of Agostino Abatello, has been dubbed Pablo Pledge Scobar by the internet.
19: That's hilarious. Pablo Pledge Scobar. There he is.
14: Oh, what a geek.
19: Now, does this not look just like it came out of Revenge of the Nerds?
14: Yes.
12: It really does. I mean, he's as unassuming looking as anyone.
19: He's got a terrible, ridiculous haircut.
0: Bad haircut.
19: Bad tie.
14: Yeah.
12: He was the mastermind behind
14: all
12: this?
14: Apparently.
19: Yeah.
12: Man, I love it.
14: There's a movie, right?
12: Boy.
19: Oh,
12: yeah.
19: Instead of taking a paddle to the ass, these guys had to bag up the cocaine.
12: Man.
19: All over the news last night.
0: Well, think about it. You could do a car wash.
12: Right.
0: Or you could sell cocaine.
12: Yeah.
19: Remember what is the movie where they've got the, these women and they're wearing nothing but like underwear and bras so they can't steal the cocaine. And
12: they're bagging
19: it.
12: I this is a weird way to say this, but they're normal women. They're not like lingerie models. They're just,
19: I forget which movie it is, and they're doing that so they don't steal the cocaine.
12: I forget which one that is.
0: I want to say
12: there's like a warehouse.
0: Blow or something, maybe. I don't know. Down there.
19: Now they've got guys in the fraternity basement named Logan and Tyler in their underwear bagging the cocaine in their tidy whities.
12: Yeah, that's crazy.
0: And Revenge of the Nerds.
2: We've got Bush. Wow. We've got Bush.
19: Pat, you got a song?
3: Well, if we're talking cocaine, we have a running gag. Let's go here, huh?
0: Oh.
3: So we'd like to know.

0: It's like Miami Vice. There's coke at Penn State. So please explain. It's the worst thing that has happened since then. Dusky. Oh. You know it makes me want to snort. Kick your heels up and snort. Kick your heels up. Snort. Kick your heels up and snort. Put your nose in and snort.
1: Gator!
0: And we'd like to know where you got the cocaine.

0: wow. A cork in the front. In the front.
1: I like the way you... Now, isn't it nice that there's a lesser scandal at Penn State by bringing up the Sandusky thing? Yeah. Nice. Nicely done. Sort of shoehorned in there, but a nice, nice joke. So anyway...
2: Good job, Pat.
0: Well, thank you very
1: much. Yeah, Phi Grandma Grandma is the new threat. That,
0: yeah, you wonder if Paterno knew about this and ignored it as well.
1: So it's making
3: so
1: a big
3: sad,
1: comeback.
3: But I find it hard to believe he, you know, a guy who runs a program like that, he didn't know about.
1: He's busy doing other things.
3: Yeah,
1: we got. By the way, have you completed your sports broadcast?
3: Let me look. I think so.
2: Okay, that's why I was doing news. I thought.
1: I just thought that was kind of an addendum to the. Chick
3: what?
1: McGee's exciting story.
0: We can find more sports for you. You want more
1: something
0: sports?
1: About some obscure tennis player all coked up. Pat, did you see the voting story? This is unintentionally hilarious. Chick, did you vote in the last election?
3: Yeah, I get the mail.
1: And did you? You get the mail in, so you don't get. I voted at the.
3: I have a condition.
1: I voted at the.
3: It's called
1: the,
3: laziness.
1: The church around the corner from my house.
0: Sure.
1: And when you vote, there are always nice folks working there.
0: Mm-hmm. Yeah.
1: And as you exit, they give you a sticker.
2: Sure.
1: That says I voted.
3: Yeah.
1: Well, they in Michigan. They had a contest to create the stickers. Did I give you that?
2: No, sticker? You didn't.
1: Okay, sorry.
3: Where is this again?
2: Michigan.
1: In Michigan.
3: Michigan. Yeah. Oh, huh.
0: People could send in their designs for the I voted sticker.
1: Yes.
0: All right, cool.
2: Did they pick a winner?
1: Yeah, they did.
3: Shouldn't it be who voted? And then you could switch back from who voted to who farted, stuff like that?
1: No, it's Michigan voters can show a little Great Lakes history with their I voted stickers.
0: Okay.
1: The state of Michigan announced 9 winning designs created by students.
3: Oh.
1: One of the winners features the freighter, the Edmund Fitzgerald.
0: Oh,
1: which famously sank in Lake Superior in 1975.
3: Are you kidding me with this?
1: The disaster, of course, became part of American folklore thanks to Gordon Lightfoot's great song, The Wreck of the Edmund Fitzgerald.
3: Not great at all.
1: The sticker was designed by high school student Kirsten Sturm Richmond.
3: Oh.
1: And,
3: I bet she's easy to be
1: when
3: around.
1: When you vote,
2: yes,
1: you can get a sticker with the Edmund Fitzgerald on it.
2: You get to pick what sticker you want.
3: If I don't want to have the Edmund Fitzgerald?
0: It does stick well, though. The back is very gitchy gummy. Did this make it all worthwhile?
1: That is a nice.
3: I don't think so.
1: Nice joke.
3: In some aspects, I'm more angry.
1: Yeah.
3: Yeah.
1: Pat, do you have a tribute?

0: of the Edmund Fitzgerald.
1: Very nice.
0: Thank you. Yeah. Thank you very much.
2: It does seem...
3: My polo logo.
2: I guess it's a nice history lesson, but it does seem a little bit...
1: Yeah.
2: Isn't the I voted sticker kind of a light, always a cheerful, hey, I voted.
4: Did you know I had PJ make me I farted stickers that look like the I, and so I wear that every voting day?
2: I didn't know that.
5: Do people notice?
4: I put pictures of me up wearing it, yeah.
5: Oh, that's funny.
2: Well, that's very
4: I've never had anybody in public at a grocery store after I vote stop me.
2: Oh, that's great. That's really great.
4: I got some more for you.
2: Oh, go. Well, there's an election coming up down the road, I understand. Yeah. I've been reading about it a little bit. A lot of big elections yesterday.
3: Is that right?
4: Primaries yesterday. Mm-hmm. Weren't they?
6: Primaries yesterday.
3: Interesting.
2: What's coming up in the news, Christy Lee?
6: We have a guy in a doll mask terrorizing people.
4: That does sound.
2: Have you seen this?
4: Terrifying.
2: Have you seen this?
4: No.
6: This was all over the news.
2: You're going to be somewhat angry, I think. Well, first of all, the guy's an incredible creep, and I hope they can catch him. But they're describing it as a Chucky mask, and it isn't.
3: No.
6: Oh. No.
2: Did you see on the news last night? Yeah, they keep going, it's a Chucky. It's not a Chucky mask. But anyway, we'll show it to you coming up, but it's very disturbing. But right now, we're going to go back over to...
3: Big news from Simply Safe. 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
1: Coming up, dog names and the intersection of popular dog names and popular baby names in the USA. 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Oreo.
2: Yeah.
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12: Hello.
0: Did someone make a noise?
8: There was like a creak.
12: What was that?
9: I think Christy moved your mic.
12: It was not me.
0: I heard
12: you. Did you move your shoulder again?
0: Pat, yeah, you said, "Aww." That's what it sounded like. That's Pat Godwin.
9: Hello.
13: Josh Arnold.
14: Hi.
13: Ace Cosby.
15: Hello.
0: Hello, Tom.
1: Hello, Chick McGee. Before we move on, it's time to do our little history lesson.
12: Oh, yeah.
1: We like to do this every day.
0: On this date in 1976, Evergreen was released by Miss Barbara Streisand. Who believes me?
12: I don't.
0: You're right to not believe me.
1: Yeah. You'll like this one, Josh.
8: Okay.
1: Part of this will anger Chick coming up in history.
0: Just part?
1: 1692.
0: Oh, Jamestown, Miles Standish.
1: Five.
12: Ladies, five what?
1: Ladies hanged for witchcraft.
12: Oh, Salem.
1: Yeah. Oh. But in their defense, have we had any witches since then?
9: Huh? Yes.
12: Yeah.
0: Oh, are you kidding me?
1: Sorry. Okay. This is interesting. You'll like this one, Christy, and your husband will especially.
12: Yes.
1: In 1909, the first race was held at the Indianapolis Motor Speedway.
12: Oh.
1: They had a concert in the snake pit.
12: Oh, did they?
0: Really?
1: Yeah, Scott Joplin.
8: Yeah, I believe. Apparently got wild.
0: I was there. I was there. It was a great show.
1: Yeah. Show us your ankles, ladies. Now, Chick will know this one. This is a great story. Chick, 1951, Eddie Goodell
0: He was the little person that Bill Veeck had go up to bat for the Chicago White Sox.
1: 3 feet, 7 inches tall. He was sent to pinch hit for the St. Louis Browns.
12: Is he related?

0: To Roger Goodell?
1: I thought it was the White Sox. Yes. It's his, it turned out to be his great uncle.
2: He was 60.
1: Yet Roger Goodell's normal size.
2: 65 pounds, 26 years old.
1: I thought it was the White Sox.
2: Bill Veeck.
1: He was with the Browns at the time, right?
2: Yeah, he hired him in those days, and I'm just reading the text here. He was referred to as a quote-unquote midget. That term is now only used, I believe, for race cars.
1: And Tootsie Rolls.
2: Mm-hmm. He was put up to bat with the sole purpose of taking a walk. By the way, it was his only plate appearance per his contract, and he was told not to swing. But do you remember who Bill Veeck was? Mm-mm. He has a great book called Veeck, as in wreck. And he had lost a leg during World War II, and he would smoke cigarettes, and he would have ashtrays put into his leg.
3: Amazing.
2: Really. I'm not kidding. He was a Marine. It's fun. Veeck, as in wreck is a fun book. But that's a great moment in baseball. Obviously, they haven't done that since.
0: Obviously.
2: Now, Pat, this is for you. In 1964, the Beatles kicked off their U.S. tour where?
4: In 64, kicked it off, I'm going to go San Francisco.
2: Very good. Very good. At the Cow Palace.
3: Oh, yeah? Was that a famous joint?
2: Yeah. That's Peter Frampton recorded a part of Frampton Comes Alive.
3: Oh, okay. Was that what it was called, or was that like a nickname given
0: to it? No, that's
3: what
0: it was called.
4: Okay. Well, yeah.
2: Yeah, yeah. I know that...
1: Before the Giants, San Francisco Giants, the Major League Baseball team were this San Francisco Bovines.
3: Oh, I see.
1: They called them the Cows.
3: I gotcha.
1: And actually, it was a kind of a shot because it was anything but a palace. Yeah, that's a great little.
2: But it's
1: cow
2: kind of a fun name though, the Cow Palace.
3: Yeah.
2: Well, you wouldn't expect cows to have a palace, really. That's more of a kingly thing.
1: Did I hear something about sodomy?
2: Happy birthday, 1871, Orville Wright. He was involved in
3: murders. Yeah.
2: Well, he was. Yeah. He was involved in a fatal plane crash. He didn't die, but the guy he was flying with did.
3: Well, I don't understand.
1: He was the pushy one, right, Orville?
2: That I'm not sure.
1: And he was right-handed, and Wilbur was left-handed. Hmm.
0: Interesting.
2: Mm-hmm. That's not true.
4: There's two rights.
3: They were conjoined, weren't they?
1: Yeah, because they couldn't be both right-handed because, Pat?
4: Two rights don't make
1: can't
4: it.
1: What?
2: How? Happy birthday. You like this one, Christy. Coco Chanel.
0: Yeah.
1: Well, she's so good at being rich.
2: There's some problems.
0: She had some problems during the war.
2: Yeah, don't read too deep into the Coco thing.
0: She had a nice apartment in the Ritz.
1: Whatever it takes.
0: Uh-huh.
2: Okay. Happy birthday, Gene Roddenberry, the producer, of course.
3: Creator.
2: Of
1: kids on the Star playground. Trek? Had to call him Roddenberry, right?
3: Probably, yeah.
1: Absolutely.
2: Yeah, give her the old rod and bury it.
3: Give her the old rod and bury it. Playground bully, Tom Griswold.
2: You told me to be a playground bully.
1: Did you see how fast he came up with that?
2: I'm trying to. Let's see. He died at the age of 70. I didn't realize that. That's sad.
1: How many years is that in star date?
2: Ginger Baker, the great drummer for Cream, and a terrible human being.
1: Yep.
2: There's a documentary.
0: He's a redheaded boy, right? The big long red hair.
2: There's a documentary about him, and what a jerk. He actually threatens the guy making this film about him. He threatens to beat him with his cane at one point.
0: Oh, jeez.
2: Do you know who this guy is? Peter Gallagher, Christy?
0: Oh, yeah. Famous actor.
2: Mm-hmm. Handsome guy. Right?
0: Yeah, he's handsome.
1: Was he in the Idolmaker?
2: Yep.
1: That's a good movie.
3: Oh, I haven't seen that.
2: Yeah, he plays the young star.
3: And he's the guy Annette Bening cheats with in American Beauty.
4: Yeah, great scene.
3: Call Me the King or something, doesn't he? Request?
0: I wish I could. There's a Christmas movie that he's in too.
4: He's in Grace and Frankie right now.
0: Yes.
2: Well, this is interesting. I didn't know this. I'm looking at this for the first time. Happy birthday, 80th birthday of Bill Clinton.
3: Oh, oh wow.
5: I did not have sex with that woman.
0: But there's a party for him today.
2: Yeah, there's a picture of the cake here. It just says 69 plus 11.
3: I wonder why they did. Ah, Bill.
5: But Billy. I will tell you this. I did take a couple cigars and shoved them.
2: All right.
3: I really did that.
2: Oh, let's
5: really
2: see who
5: did
2: else.
5: That. You know why? Because I can.
3: Is I asked her, do you have a little Cuban in you?
5: Would you like some?
2: Is this the guy that has the white face, Jonathan Frakes?
3: No, he's Star Trek. He's
1: number one or whatever.
3: Yeah, yeah.
4: An android, right?
3: No,
1: Pat, you're out of your depth.
4: I know.
3: He's Riker. He's Commander Riker.
1: He was married to Laura on General Hospital. No, and All My Children.
3: And he directed
1: Luke and
3: a
1: Laura,
3: lot too.
1: General Hospital.
0: He was married to her?
1: I think so. Oh.
3: What's the white face?
0: Genie.
2: Who's
0: Genie
2: the white
0: Frank?
2: Face guy yes. in the Star Trek?
3: Oh, that's what okay. I thought. Yeah, yeah. That's Brent Spiner.
2: Okay, sorry.
1: That's Data. Who's John, great in Michael, the John Travolta movie.
2: John Stamos, happy birthday, born in 63.
1: He played Blackie on General Hospital. Blackie!
3: And then, he and Brent Spiner had a show together called Blackie and Whiteface.
1: That's right.
3: It lasted half an episode before it was pulled.
1: Blackie and Whiteface hasn't been canceled. Spouse, Jeannie Francis, Jonathan Frakes, they were married in 1988.
0: Oh,
1: he's got to be tired of that by now.
0: They're still married?
1: Doesn't say.
0: What about Luke?
1: Luke is dead.
0: Oh,
1: remember, he just
0: that's
1: died.
0: Right.
1: Anthony Geary.
0: Yes, very good.
2: Here we go. Kirk Cousins, born in 1988. Didn't we find out that he's made more money than any NFL quarterback?
1: Half a billion dollars, Tom.
3: Wow.
1: Being a marginal quarterback.
2: Still active?
0: Good for him.
3: The Raider.
1: Yes.
2: He's a Raider.
1: So technically, he is still active. But actually,
2: he's working with our favorite. That's great.
1: They've made a viral video of Kirk Cousins trapping Fernando Mendoza up against the locker and yelling at him for being so awful. Of course, Kirk Cousins, known as the nicest guy in the NFL. Mendoza, same thing. Yeah. But it was very funny.
2: That's very funny. Okay, now we'll push on here. Christy, what do you got coming up in the world of news?
0: Well, we still have our suspect in the doll mask. We have Oreos in the news. You can vote.
3: Do we like the flavors that they're having us vote on?
0: I like one.
3: Okay.
0: Yeah, honestly. But that's just me. I'm not, you know, a big cookie person. Did we ever get to our pig sanctuary story in Hawaii?
2: No.
0: Yeah, we gotta talk about that. Yes, we have a sanctuary for guinea pigs, too, I think.
2: We got dual pigs.
3: A little hunchback for that ass.
2: We got dual pigs coming up.
0: We do have dual pigs
1: guinea
0: coming
1: pig.
0: Up.
1: Guinea pig? Well, here's the $50. Get yourself a nice girl.
0: Oh.
3: One of the classics.
1: Love that job.
0: And, of course, we're going to talk dog names.
2: Okay.
0: Yes.
2: All right, Fido. Here we go. We'll look forward to doing all those things here in the O'Reilly Auto Parts Studios. This is the Bob and Tom Show.
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0: fantastic. Whoa. Here come the mummies.
1: Joining us in the studio, comedian Ed Yeager.
2: Hi, guys.
3: Hi, Ed.
1: How are you?
2: Good.
3: Good to see you again.
2: I'm glad football season's almost here. I love football.
3: I do, too.
2: I was sitting. I was in a hotel room, and I was watching a football game, and I opened the drawer, I pull out the Bible, I turned to John 3:16,
3: mm-hmm.
2: and it actually says, "Sitteth thee in the end zone with a large sign."
4: Are the stars out tonight? I don't care if it's cloudy or bright, because I'm blind.
5: Jeez. And now, from the Bob and Tom Archives, we dust off another classic. classic. A moment of frivolity.
1: Nick Griffin in the studio with us. Nick is a quiet man. He's a stand-up comedian, which is an interesting choice of career for a guy who's pretty quiet.
6: Yeah.
7: Well played, Nick.
2: Way to go, Nick.
1: How are things since we last saw you? We really, not last night, but I mean several months
6: ago. 4 hours ago.
1: You're still single?
6: I am, yeah.
1: Any dating at all since then, even one?
6: No, I mean, I go out with like a particular woman 3 times.
3: Uh-huh.
6: She'll start to like me.
3: Oh.
2: Uh-oh.
6: And I'm telling you, this is really bad, but nothing makes me lose respect for a woman quicker.
2: Than liking you, sure.
6: Yeah.
3: Someone
6: really
3: who could
6: really showing
3: like you.
6: Some interest in me.
1: Yeah. Yeah. So this is sort of like the Groucho Marx Country Club rule.
6: Right. Yeah. Absolutely like that. It's just bizarre.
1: Now, let me ask you that. Did you mind if I know this isn't part of your comedy routine, but what kind of dates do you go on? Do you go to a movie? Do you...
6: Generally, I'll meet them first for coffee.
1: And where do you meet them? Is this like one of those Match.com things?
6: Or no, it's just somehow are introduced in some way,
3: mm-hmm.
6: and then... I'll call her and say, oh, let's get together and do coffee or something, and then...
1: Do you give them the full background, by the way, right up front?
6: In the sense that it's not going to work out?
1: No.
6: Kind of background.
2: No, you really shouldn't...
3: Yeah, right up front.
2: Right up front.
3: I don't know why you even showed up to
2: go for coffee. We might have sex, but this is a dead end. Yeah. Okay.
1: I mean, do you right away, when you first meet him, do you go, look, I'm a divorced guy, I had a pretty unsuccessful marriage, and I'm kind of
6: I'm kind of
1: depressed, and just want to let you know right up front that I've got great hair, though.
6: I think I'm a lot like this when I'm on dates. I mean, it's very low energy,
3: mm-hmm. uh-huh. kind of quiet.
6: I try to set a very low expectation.
1: do you ask
6: let them order what they want.
3: That's not.
2: That's nice.
1: Do you ask a lot of questions, or do you let them do all the work?
6: Like,
1: oh, you do. Oh, really? Oh,
6: that's good. Sort of attention away from me.
1: Oh, that's good. I didn't.
6: I don't want them to find out because there's only a certain amount of information I'm going to give them anyway. So I wouldn't meet it out. You know,
2: right?
6: Parcel.
3: Yeah. Mm-hmm. Okay. Mm-hmm. And then usually by the third date, she has all the information she needs.
6: She has, and all the information she's ever going to get.
1: Your comedy really isn't comedy as much as it is profound philosophy.
2: That's right.
1: If I hate to just fish for a joke like this, but you said something last night that struck me, and how can I get to this without giving it away? It was about the difference between being a single man. You're a man of a certain age. Do you know what I'm talking about?
6: Well, I feel like I got divorced and I'm kind of starting over. I guess I'm single again, but I'm not really single. You're single in your 20s. When you're 38, you're just alone.
1: Now that should be in the side of a building.
8: 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All Bob and Tom. All day and all the night. 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
1: Nick Griffin is in the studio with us. Now, I don't want to somehow say that Nick is the... Nick is the poster child for love gone wrong. That's not the case, because unlike many of the guys that come through here or the ladies that come through here, particularly the men, I think that their inability to sustain a relationship is probably based on the fact they really have no interest in doing that. They don't want to. They don't really want to have a partner. They just want one for a night, mm-hmm. if you will. But you seem, Nick, you're a sincere guy, a deep thinker, and you... obviously approached the relationship you had with your former wife in a very serious manner. It didn't go well, and that made it even worse for you. as I understand it.
6: Right, sure.
1: And now for you to get...
3: It's made him funnier.
1: Yeah.
6: I really think it did.
1: Yeah.
6: Well, your boost.
1: I hate to feel
9: that. Amazing what that'll do.
2: All right. Yeah.
1: What they said about Elvis when he died. Hey, good career move. But you see, it's not good for Elvis because he's not with us anymore.
6: No.
1: So we laugh at your pain, but at the same time, we feel a little bit awkward. Do you feel that you have trouble with redeveloping an intimate relationship then?
6: Well, I do. And I feel like I have a hard time being positive when I'm going into it because... And you get it, all this sort of encouragement from people, you know. Oh, you know, just try again. But you've never really been good at it. It's hard to feel positive about. I mean, mm-hmm. if relationships were a boxing match, I'd have a flat nose and couldn't see out of one eye.
3: Your trainer's throwing the towel in.
6: Yeah. I mean, it really, sorry. You're like 3-15. You really. How many times do you have to be bad at it?
3: Stay down.
2: Stay down, Nikki. Cut me, Nick. Cut me.
1: Let me ask you this. You're a professional stand-up comedian. Do you find that... you're very... you're up there on stage. You're mm-hmm. extremely funny. You get a big round of applause. I mean, just to get a great live show. And, of course, that's Nick Griffin in quotes. That's the essence of 20 right. years of comedy distilled into a brilliant 75 minutes of pure fun. And it must be kind of hard to
6: match
1: come off stage,
6: that.
1: Meet a girl, and match that.
6: Right. I've said that 100 times. It's taken me forever to be that funny and charming and witty. And
3: maybe you should use that line that you only are 75 minutes of fun.
1: Nick Griffin, 75 minutes of fun.
6: Minutes of fun. Now we can either go on 75 1-minute dates.
2: Right. It's up to you.
5: 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Bob and Tom.
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11: Hi.
2: There's Pat Godwin.
12: Hello.
2: Hello.
12: Hello.
2: I believe I'll take a lover. There's Josh Arnold.
13: Hi.
2: Ace Cosby.
14: Hello, love.
11: Oh.
2: Nobody saw that coming.
11: Nobody.
2: Hello, Tom Griswold.
15: Hello, Chick McGee. I will urge people to check out the... a train riding segment.
2: Honk, honk.
15: Famous fair train ride that Chick and I took.
2: Woo!
15: If you want to hear genuine anger, go to our website and check it out.
2: I remember you.
15: It's coming. Long, but there's a lot of truth there.
11: I was
15: as mad as I've ever been.
2: We were trackside. We'd gotten out of the engine, and we're standing there. And Tom looks at me and goes, "Why the F did they keep blowing that horn?" And I said, it got something to do with state and local ordinances, I believe.
15: No, I'm deaf now because of
2: yes.
15: it. I wish there was someone to sue.
11: You don't want somebody getting hit by a train, do you?
15: Well, if it's going to ruin my hearing, I don't care.
11: get
15: your priorities straight.
2: Okay. What's the joke with the train? I could see its tracks.
13: Train just came through here.
2: Yeah.
13: How do you know?
2: I see its tracks.
13: Yes.
15: And then where's the funny part?
2: Hilarious.
15: Okay. I'm sorry, Christy. I just saved the show.
11: Oreo is holding a vote to determine which of its three new flavors will return in 2027. 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
15: Ugh.
11: Are you out of your mind?
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11: That's...
2: The things you dislike.
15: Sorry.
11: 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Or the Oreo deep-fried cookies.
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11: Oreo chicken and waffle cookies.
13: Really?
15: Wow.
11: Dubbed a first-of-its-kind invention.
15: I'll bet.
11: The cookie features a signature waffle texture embossment and then dual-layered cream. 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
13: Okay.
11: All three packs are available for presale at Oreo.com, as well as their TikTok shop. 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
15: They've done dozens of different weird flavors with Oreos.
13: Yeah.
15: I am a traditionalist. I like just the regular Oreos.
13: Yeah, I like Oreos. I just want a regular Oreo.
11: I like the golden Oreos. They're my fave.
13: Oh.
11: That's why I think the banana pudding ones would be really good.
13: I do love vanilla wafers in banana. Or I take that back. I love Nilla wafers.
11: Nilla. Yeah, it's got to be the Nilla wafers.
9: You guys know that you can go to Oreo's website and you can make your own cookies.
13: Oh, really?
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13: Cool.
9: You can select packaging, and they'll ship them to you. I don't know if there's a limit or an absolute bare minimum they'll send you, but...
13: Oh, that's cool.
11: Oh, is that our new Christmas present?
9: Cool. So, your face on a cookie? Oreo cookie. I would
13: treasure
9: that.
13: Bravo to whoever at Oreo. Are they a Nabisco product?
9: Yes, I believe so, yeah.
13: Came up with the top peel back.
11: Yes.
13: Packaging.
11: That reseals.
13: I mean, yeah. I'm going to say it's been around for,
12: genius.
13: 10 years or 8 years, whatever. Unbelievably inventive and perfect.
15: Yeah. Primarily seen on like wipes.
11: They have them on wipes, yes.
13: But
11: on food, cookies.
13: Yeah. They do it
11: I know you've never seen a cookie.
13: Like
15: I like a traditional Oreo.
9: I never had a cookie.
15: I don't want
9: Mummy made my.
15: I don't want to do pumpkin spice chicken waffle ranch cookie.
9: That sounds really good. Actually.
15: Boy, I'd like New England cod cookies, please.
11: Ooh.
15: No, some of these sound just ghastly. Just have Oreo the way it was meant to be, black and white separated.
9: Is that right?
13: Well, there is that older school of thought.
9: I've never had the
12: soaking that for a while.
15: The apartheid Oreo,
9: the fudge Oreos.
11: Oh, they have a little dunk. Yeah,
9: the fudge are on the outside.
13: Pretty good
11: fudge.
9: I haven't had them.
13: Same.
9: I'm going to have to try to find some of those.
11: Police in Philadelphia are searching for a man who's been threatening strangers and chasing them while wearing a creepy doll mask. The suspect was caught on security cameras running up to multiple folks displaying aggressive behavior, and in one instance, chased after a runner.
13: Sheesh.
11: One woman named Jamaica told WPVI that she witnessed the man approach another woman before turning his attention toward her. She managed to kick him in the chest. That's a hell of a kick. Good for her. Philadelphia Police Captain Jason Smith said that once caught, the suspect will face charges of making terroristic threats, harassment, simple assault, reckless endangerment, and intimidation.
15: Do you have a picture of this guy? Show you guys. There you go.
13: Oh, yeah, it's scary. Scary Halloween baby doll. Ancient broken baby doll mask.
11: Apparently, he's accosted at least six people.
13: And he's dressed in all black, a black hoodie, and he's got a backpack. It is terrorizing.
15: A full face mask.
11: That's horrifying.
15: He went up to one woman and said, "Are you ready to die today?" And then she was a runner.
13: Oh, this guy needs to be.
9: Yeah.
15: And they also, one of the photographs, I'm not sure if that's one of them, he's seen carrying a camera. Excuse me, carrying a phone, obviously, with a camera. So they think he was doing a stunt, scaring people so he could post it
11: somewhere.
13: That sure isn't funny, though. I mean, that is.
15: Well, they're now scouring social media to see if they can find it. Because, he said to one woman something like, "Are you ready to die?"
13: Yeah.
11: Ugh.
13: So, yeah, that's a problem.
15: I was also troubled. They keep saying it's a Chucky mask in some of these news stories.
13: Yeah, that's not.
15: It's closer to what, it's closer to the hockey mask guy, kind of. But it's, like I said, a doll.
13: Yeah, it's definitely a
15: full face mask. Very, very creepy.
13: Doll, but not Chucky at all. Not the doll inhabited by the consciousness of Charles Lee Ray.
15: No. How many Chucky's movies have there been?
13: There's Child's Play, Child's Play 2, Child's Play 3, Bride of Chucky, Seed of Chucky. And then, of course, you have...
11: Does that mean Chucky's had babies?
13: You have Curse of Chucky and Cult of Chucky.
11: Ooh.
15: Now, if you had to rate them... are some significantly better than others?
13: Yeah, I mean, the first one is really entertaining and good. Yeah. And it has some scary moments.
12: Don't forget the TV show.
13: Well, I would never forget any of the three,
12: Chucky.
13: Three seasons of Chucky. Up Chucky was a sort of a comedic spinoff. Yeah.
9: Take on the Chucky legend.
13: right. Chuck Off and Die was also
9: yes.
13: Sort of an extreme.
15: Yeah. I remember, what was the one where they had the lady come on and sing the name game? Just not appropriate.
13: That was Chucky, Chucky, Bo Bucky.
15: Okay. Very, very good, very good.
11: Scientists who turned to OnlyFans to help fund their marmot research has gotten an even bigger boost from cryptocurrency. You'll recall we talked about this earlier. Supporters created a marmot-themed meme coin called Only Marms. Every time the cryptocurrency is traded, transaction fees go to the research project. According to The Guardian, those fees have generated more than $88,000 in just 2 weeks.
13: Oh.
11: Combined with the money from OnlyFans, the marmot researchers have now raised more than $100,000.
13: Okay.
11: Enough to keep their project going for another year.
13: The way these meme coins work, though, transfer that to the bank now.
11: Yeah.
13: Because eventually it will be worth 15 cents.
11: Uh-huh.
13: A lot of those meme coins, please.
11: Do you have any meme coins?
13: Yeah, I do. And it's actually done well.
11: Oh, good.
13: And yeah, I'm way ahead on it. But I also bought it at like 0.0001. So, yeah.
15: Yeah, this is the project with this professor. I want to say it's in Colorado. He's been studying mm-hmm. marmots, lost their funding. So they have the OnlyFans page.
11: Yep.
15: Which, and I believe next week is the, you can vote on, it's very similar to the fat bear thing.
11: Yes.
15: They're doing the fat marmot thing. Mm-hmm. So you can vote and they're trying to raise some money for this. This guy's he's a serious scientist and they're doing a lot of interesting research. So I hope some billionaire steps up that cares about the environment and helps this guy out. But I think they're looking to get several hundred thousand to get some full-time PhD students and stuff. It's a good fun thing.
11: Yeah.
15: But the meme coin, yeah, like you say, Josh, those are real tricky.
13: Yeah, yeah. Just make sure. They know what they're doing, I'm sure. If it's a legit charity.
15: And my suggestion to them was full frontal.
11: Marmot?
15: Full frontal marmot.
11: Marmot.
15: On their only, what is it, what are they call? Is it
11: only fans?
15: What are they calling? Is it only marms? Or, okay. What's coming up in the news?
11: Coming up, we have narwhals in the news. Did we talk about this already? They're tusk? Oh.
15: This is going to sound as ignorant as I am, which is very, I didn't know that this was a real animal.
13: They have a mythical quality to them, don't they? Yeah.
11: Can you see Elf? It's in there.
13: That's one of the reasons why people might not think it's because it's claymation.
15: But it's they've got just the one, like the unicorn thing.
11: Yeah.
15: So I assumed it was also. Oh, yeah. But anyway, narwhals are A, real, and yes. B, they've just figured out what that thing may be for.
13: For breaking through the ice.
11: I would think.
13: I thought we always knew
11: like that. Like a drill? Yeah.
13: Yeah.
11: It spins? Yeah,
9: sometimes.
13: Right, it spins. It's a drill bit.
9: Occam's razor. The most likely explanation is true.
15: We'll get the real explanation when we come back. Right now, we're going to talk about Brick House Nutrition. 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

0: ever, dear penis. I think I like you after all. Oh, and Rodney, while you're shaving, shave my balls.
1: Wow. Horse racing, you said you're from Kentucky. You love horse racing. Love
2: horse
1: the ponies.
2: Racing is my passion. The only sport that I really love is horse racing. I've owned a couple horses. We're purchasing one now. In fact, a 2-year-old colt.
1: Cool.
2: I don't know if you all know this. All Kentuckians know this, and most people around the country know thoroughbreds are named traditionally after a combination of the mother's and father's name, the sire and dam line. For example,
3: I didn't
2: Kentucky
3: know
2: Derby winner Ali Sheba, out of his father, the great stallion Ali Dar, and its mother, the broodmare Belle Sheba.
1: Sure. Mm-hmm.
2: We're looking at one now called, out of a sire named Whiny Bull by a mare named Girl on Girl. We named it Rosie O'Donnell.
1: Doc Economopoulos is our guest.
4: A Maryland burglar broke into a house, robbed a couple at gunpoint, and then forced them to play their piano so he could sing along. He was arrested for armed robbery, wanton endangerment, and aggravated karaoke. Jennifer Love Hewitt says she actually enjoys looking at her breasts on the internet. Huh. Well, then I should call her. Apparently we have a lot in common.
5: Apparently.
4: The National Museum of the Native American Indian is open in Washington, D.C. Unfortunately, they now have to move it to Oklahoma to make room for the Christopher Columbus Museum.
1: First of all, our guest in the studio, comedian Evan Davis, but you live in L.A., so you got to have a car.
6: Mm-hmm. You got to have something big. I don't think that's right, man. Housewives driving expeditions. I don't think you should be able to, you should be allowed to drive something that big unless you're really going on an expedition. Like, if you're picking up See's candy in a shower curtain, that's not an expedition.
7: No.
6: That's an errand.
7: Yeah.
6: You should have to take the Ford back in a second. I think they should have eye tests at the optometrist for, like, drivers. Like, instead of reading letters off a card, they should have you cover one eye. It's like, is that a roof rack or a cop car?
8: On November 15th, 1864, Major General William Tecumseh Sherman began his famous March to the Sea. Sherman led his troops from Atlanta, Georgia, to the ocean port of Savannah. As he was leaving, Sherman set the city on fire, gutting 40% of it. Atlanta wouldn't be burned this badly again until they gave their franchise tag to Michael Vick.
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11: Hi, Chick McGee.
10: Hi there. There's Pat Godwin.
12: Hello.
10: Hello. There's Josh Arnold.
13: Hi.
10: Hi. There's Ace Cosby.
14: Howdy.
10: Howdy do. I'm Chick. Hello, Tom.
11: I can't help but notice that Pat and Tom are wearing the same color today. That's very rare.
13: And I think it looks great on both of them.
11: It does look good on both of them.
10: I almost wore that color shirt. Solid color.
11: Oh, did you really?
10: Yeah, almost. Almost.
11: Kind of a blue day.
1: I don't ordinarily wear light blue.
11: It looks very good on
13: me. Yeah, it does.
1: It's a Sid Mashburn. Sid
11: I don't
1: nice.
11: Care
1: Sid
11: who
1: does
11: made
1: nice,
11: your shirt.
1: Nice work, right, Chick?
10: Sid, I 100% behind
1: you. I got to go back, and I skipped a couple of important birthdays by mistake here. Terrific actor Gerald McCraney.
11: Wow. Oh, yeah, I love
13: Major
11: him.
13: Dad.
1: Oh, yeah.
10: Yeah.
1: Mm-hmm. You know, he's
10: Say
1: really,
10: no more.
1: He's a really good actor.
13: Yeah, he is.
11: In This Is Us.
1: Yeah, he's great in This
11: yeah.
1: Is
13: Yeah, he makes you think it's going to be a good show.
11: Yeah, for the first season.
13: Right.
11: Mm-hmm.
1: If I could disagree, I would.
11: Yeah.
1: Ian Gillan of Deep Purple.
10: Oh, my God.
11: Deep Purple. I'll see him Purple Monday.
1: 81 years old today. Wow. And I'm... I mentioned... it is Bill Clinton's birthday.
10: That's right.
1: It says Bill Clinton turns 80, born in Hope, Arkansas.
13: Sure.
1: And again, I understand Monica Lewinsky is going to be blowing out the candles.
13: That's... a shame.
1: I'm sorry, it's my fault. Adam Arkin, director. I like Adam Arkin. Hello, Betty.
10: Well, he's no Alan Arkin.
1: He's fine, director, right? Well, it's time to move forward here.
10: That was it,
1: Pat. I missed it. I'm a couple of Kevin Dillon.
13: Sure.
1: From
10: Gilliland.
13: Entourage is probably the biggest role, but I like him in the
11: world. Matt's brother.
13: It is.
10: I've never seen Entourage.
13: Yeah, I didn't either.
11: I didn't either.
13: Okay.
11: Jeremy Piven.
13: Mm-hmm.
11: Yeah.
12: He was in here.
11: He's been in here, yeah.
12: Right in the seat.
1: Now, Pat, I We could squeeze a quick song in here.
3: How much time do you have?
1: No, 30 seconds. Jeez. Something quick. Do you have something quick?
3: I got a 37. I got 32. I got a 30-second. Here we go.
1: I'm going to time it.
3: It's called Wedding Vows.
10: Don't do that.
3: It's called Wedding Vows.
1: Okay.
3: She said we should get married and write our own wedding vows. Well, I thought to myself, I got to get out of this somehow. She said I'll go first. For better or for worse, let's grow old together. No one likes to be alone. I said, I do.
1: 24 seconds.
3: Oh, a little
1: that
3: short.
1: That was great.
3: No,
1: no, no. No?
3: 30 seconds.
1: You get it? You get it? See, I do. You see?
10: Do you get it? Josh, do you get it?
13: I did get it.
11: I got it.
10: I got it.
3: It's pretty gettable. Pretty easy.
10: Yeah.
1: I enjoyed it, though.
3: Thank you very much.
1: As well. Not only did I get it, but I enjoyed it.
11: Yes.
1: Very clever. And do you have another one?
3: I got all kinds of short ones, yeah. I got voicemail greeting. That's 37, I think. I got the blues things. Man, I got 8 seconds and then 3 seconds.
1: Eight? Oh, wow.
3: Eight, Lazy Man Blues.
1: Okay. Oh, I want to hear that.
10: Eight seconds.
3: Okay. Lazy Man Blues, because they all start off with, I woke up this morning. I woke up this morning. Went back to bed. Boom. Seven seconds, the Lazy Man Blues.
10: Sure. Boom.
3: Three seconds, the Dead Man Blues. I didn't wake up this morning. And then you're done. Boom.
1: Oh, thank you. These are all very helpful. I'm sorry. Back to the news desk with Christy Lee.
11: U.S. News and World Report has updated its list of the most popular dog names in the United States.
13: Yay. Bella, Luna.
11: Bella, Luna, and Max are the top three.
13: There you go.
11: Congratulations.
10: Are you kidding me?
13: No. That's what it's been for the last few years.
11: Coco, Daisy, Milo, Buddy, Lucy, Charlie, and Lola round out the top 10.
10: So sad and boring.
11: The list features some surprising overlap, though, with recent baby names.
1: This is what's funny, I think.
11: All the names on the pet list except Coco, Buddy, and Lola were also in the Social Security Administration's top 200 names for babies born between 2020 and 2025.
1: That is a little bit of a stretch. It would have been a top 20 would have been significant. Yeah. In all English words ever used, they intersect.
11: I have the top 100 dog names.
1: We printed five separate pages.
13: How about number 43?
11: Number 40. My dog's name is 100 on here, which I'm really surprised by.
1: I was surprised that we did.
11: Frankie, because I know a lot of dogs named Frankie now.
1: I'm surprised that the Jaden, Graydon, Braden, Aiden, that hadn't hit dogs yet.
11: 43, Sophie.
13: Boy, oh boy.
1: Well.
11: Yeah. Hmm. Sorry, Soph.
1: I had children in the top 10.
11: You do?
1: Dog names, yeah. Charlie and
11: you have a Lucy?
1: Lucy.
11: Yeah, you sure do.
13: Oh, very cute.
11: Pick another number.
13: 17.
11: 17, Sadie.
13: Oh, that's my mom's dog's name.
10: No kidding?
13: Yes.
11: Anybody else want to play?
10: 19.
11: 19, Toby.
10: Toby.
11: Yeah.
13: Very cute.
10: Your name is Toby.
11: Some of the names that aren't. Ace, you're on here. 38.
10: Ace?
11: 38.
1: Does anyone have a dog named Tom?
13: Probably.
1: Undoubtedly a cat named Tom.
11: You're not on the list.
1: Yeah, I didn't see
10: it. Oh, Tomcat. He gets around.
11: Yeah.
10: Oh, Tomcat. Do you get around, Tom?
1: No.
10: Okay.
11: Finn is on here.
1: On the dog list?
11: Yeah, 65.
13: No, that's just saying it's the end of the list.
11: Finn.
3: It's in French.
10: Do you remember the first one? It said Finny. At the end of the movie? I go, what the hell was that? I had no idea.
13: I always just saw Finn, F-I-N.
10: F-I-N?
13: Yeah.
10: I've seen F-I-N-I-S, and I've seen both.
13: Gotcha.
10: And Finn.
13: I wonder what the difference is.
10: I don't know.
11: Scientists have cracked the code on the secret behind the narwhal's famous twisted tusk.
13: I really feel like we knew this.
10: Yes.
13: What are they saying?
11: They say...
10: Desperately trying to get attention.
11: The tusk is actually a canine tooth that can grow more than 6 feet long.
10: Uh-huh.
13: Yeah. So the use is...
11: 3D x-rays reveal it has two opposing spirals. The outer layer twists left. The inner twists right. A double spiral design makes the tusk unusually strong and resistant to bending. What they used their tusk for remains a mystery.
13: I always heard it was to break through the ice.
11: That would make sense.
13: So that they could get some...
10: It's got to be mating. Or something.
1: I think it's like a fish kebab.
5: You could put something up there, yeah.
10: It's for when the...
11: But how do they get it off their tusk to eat?
10: The male narwhal goes out and loads up his horn.
11: Kebab.
10: And when it's full, he goes back to Mama Narwhal and says, "Honey, I'm home. I'm going to the store."
1: So is the tusk twisted?
11: Yes.
13: Like a unicorn horn would
11: yes.
13: be.
11: Yeah.
13: I mean, it just looks like a regular pointy.
1: God, it looks just like a whale with this weird spear sticking out of its head.
11: Yeah.
13: Sure, yeah.
11: That's it.
1: Wow. But it's on the outside, it's like a.
13: Yeah.
10: Oh, look at that.
13: Like, almost like a seashell kind of thing.
1: Twisted for her pleasure.
10: See, and mating. That's what I told you.
11: It's got to be.
13: Boy, oh boy.
11: You guys.
10: You know, if I saw that, I would say, if I saw that picture, I'd go, that's AI.
1: Yeah, it looks fake.
10: Yeah.
13: It looks as real as anything to me. That's like a nature photo. What are you?
1: No, it looks like a whale.
10: But you believe in the Bigfoot, too. So.
13: There is compelling evidence.
1: Having that.
10: Oh,
1: tusk.
10: Hey. Look what we got.
5: Oh, I know what's going on.
10: What do you think's going on, Tom? What do you think this is? It's a big, long intro. You're going to love it.
5: Big production.
10: It's an honor of the narwhal.
1: This is Tusk.
10: That's right.
11: Ah, great song.
1: I love this song.
10: It's okay. Over time, I've come to enjoy it.
1: Isn't this the marching band of
10: USC,
1: yeah. This was a really bold experiment for a band, I thought. When Fleetwood Mac was huge and they came out with something this weird.
13: Did you guys play this?
10: Yeah. We always remember Stevie with the baton.
13: I've never heard it on the radio.
1: There was a short...
11: Yeah, there was an edited version.
1: We had an edit of that.
13: Yeah. Okay.
10: Well, yeah, this one's 3-something.
13: Oh, that's... Yeah, I always thought it was kind of cool, but I just never heard it played.
10: And then it changes, it goes into this.
5: Oh, that's a dramatic change.
10: Now, you don't hear this on the radio. Oh,
1: that segue was... You know.
13: You thought Band on the Run was a little...
5: Yeah, all those little vignettes.
13: Yeah,
5: a little
13: box.
5: Stuck inside in power.
11: Don't care for that, do you?
10: I love Band on the Run.
13: Oh. Yeah, I do.
10: I remember looking at Band on the Run in the back of the album and go, oh... That song's called 1985. Man, that's so far in the future.
13: I always wanted to hear more of the... I wanted to hear a full song of that.
1: What was the weird explanation for some of the actors on the cover of that?
10: I don't know, but like Lloyd Haynes and Christopher Lee.
1: Was it James Coburn?
10: James Coburn,
5: yeah.
11: They're all on the run.
10: Yeah.
1: But I mean, as I recall, that album was recorded somewhere in Africa, right?
5: The original was,
10: I think
1: And I think it was some movie set or something, because it doesn't really make sense.
10: I remember looking at the album cover and going, well, that's Room 222's Lloyd Haynes.
1: Yes. What's he
5: in the band?
1: I bet he can sing better than Linda.
10: Oh, yeah. Oh. Hell yeah.
1: Just kidding. She was lovely.
11: I'm sure she was lovely.
13: Paul May, person.
10: Paul May. Yeah.
1: How.
10: Kiss my ass, Paul McCartney. How about that? How about hearing that, Paul? If you've got the guts to face me, Paul.
11: You're going to take on Paul McCartney?
10: Damn right I am.
1: I'm going to keep it up until he shows up. The pimple on the ass.
13: After this show, Tom's going to go to Jason. Hey, make sure you edit out that.
10: the Paul McCartney that chick stupidly went into.
1: Okay.
11: A pig sanctuary in Hawaii is looking for volunteers. Salea's Pig Sanctuary in Kauai, Hawaii.
13: Very nice. Very perfect.
1: Where I'm sorry. It's in
11: Kauai, Hawaii.
10: Salea's?
11: Uh-huh. Salea's. Uh-huh. Yeah, S-E-L-A-H-S. Salea's. They're seeking volunteers and interns to help care for their rescue pigs.
10: Don't you think uh-huh has to mean something different in Hawaii than it does here? That could be like a drinking
13: fountain. It means screw you. And it really causes
10: It could
13: trouble.
10: Be like a drinking fountain. Have you seen the uh-huh?
1: So you take care of the pigs.
11: They're also seeking a live-in pig caretaker. If you're interested, you can apply at S-E-L-A-H-S pig.sanctuary. Chicken. You could.
1: So you could. You could move to Hawaii.
11: Yeah, and take care of pigs.
1: And take care of pigs.
11: Yeah.
10: You ever have a pig move in?
5: Move in? No, they've spent a night or two.
10: That's right. You don't want to be rude,
5: so
10: right?
5: Saying, no. This would be a comedy.
1: So for you, this would be a lateral move.
11: Yeah. Oh, God. I think it's right? Sweet that there's a pig sanctuary. That's a sweet thing. And I'll become part of somebody's poo-poo platter that way.
13: You don't bring your own honey glaze?
11: No.
10: No, it's honey glaze. You were right.
1: You arrive and they show you the huts. No. Do you want the straw or the brick or the sticks?
13: Sometimes if you're a truck driver, you get more apt to get into an accident because that's what you do for a living. When you speak for a living, sometimes you mispronounce it.
5: Exactly. I'll have the honey glaze, please.
10: And unfortunately, everybody hears it.
1: Speaking of pigs, Chick, is it the movie Snatch
10: that has the famous speech? Piggy's digestive system, yeah. That's how you get rid of a body.
1: Do they take the body and feed it to the pigs?
13: And the movie Hannibal, they do it too, yeah.
5: Oh. Boy, do they ever.
11: Ugh. No thanks.
1: Take out the teeth?
11: That's the only thing that doesn't digest, right? Well,
1: no, we have a second pig sanctuary story of sorts.
11: This is in Massachusetts, where they've taken in hundreds of guinea pigs from across the U.S. Kimmy Smotherman owns the guinea pig sanctuary in Salisbury.
1: Like the lady that runs the guinea pig sanctuary, this sounds like the date that Pat Godwin would end up with.
11: The Smother Mom?
1: Oh, yeah. I met her on Bumble. She runs a guinea pig sanctuary.
5: That's twice in one break.
10: You had, Pat,
1: in my defense... I don't think you can tell this whole story, but you had a famous date with a lady whose job was running the animal crematorium.
5: Yeah, that is true. Yeah,
10: is that true?
5: That is true. Yeah, we won't say the city, Toledo.
1: Slightly depressing.
13: Yeah,
11: this lady
13: ruins a day quicker than the smell of burnt dog.
10: Excuse me, is someone cooking hound?
5: She went into detail. So.
10: Did she?
5: Yes.
10: Did you ask for details?
11: Stop.
5: Well, you ask about the other person.
11: Stop.
5: So you're supposed to do it on a date.
11: Stop.
5: You don't expect them to respond.
13: You know, you don't smell too bad today, honey. Yeah, we had some ducks.
11: Oh,
1: So this lady, I'm sorry, I didn't really, I interrupted. They
11: Kimmy Smothermom owns the guinea pig sanctuary in Salisbury, Mass., where as many as 400 guinea pigs are housed in cages, stacked from floor to ceiling.
10: Are they endangered?
11: The operation.
13: Well, they are endangered because it's right next to the python saving farm.
11: That operation, one of a handful of animal rescues in the U.S. devoted solely to taking in abandoned guinea pigs.
10: That's
1: Christy,
10: ridiculous.
1: Am I correct in saying you at one point were traveling and you encountered a guinea pig? You want to tell that story?
11: I was traveling in Mexico and we were visiting a Mayan village, if you will, a Mayan home. And we were welcomed in to their home. In the kitchen, they had
13: ours is Mayan. Wait a second.
10: No. Yeah.
13: What's Mayan is yours.
10: A nation of selfish people. That's Mayan.
5: That's Mayan.
11: In the kitchen,
5: Mayan.
11: They had like a pit that was dug into the floor, and they had all
10: Sounds
11: these
10: beautiful.
11: Guinea pigs in there. And you know me, being the animal lover that I am, oh, look how cute, you know, can I? And the lady that was our tour guide said, those are their food supply. They eat them. Yeah.
1: They eat them.
11: Yeah. So they weren't pets. They were part of their food chain.
10: You go to the grocery store there and they have guinea pigs like they
11: I
10: have
11: I did
10: lobsters?
11: Not go to the grocery, so I don't know. These had open air meat markets there. That was even more creepy.
1: I mean, but we do eat meat.
10: Pat,
1: so,
10: you ever
1: I mean,
10: been to an open air meat market?
11: The sanctuary also offers boarding for guinea pigs when their owners are traveling, as well as encouraging people to rehome animals whenever they can. Of course, that's...
1: We can't make the early flight. We have to take Gilby to the guinea pig, to the guinea pig farm, so we can go on
11: Well, somebody has to watch the guinea pig while you're traveling. I had that when I had my chinchilla.
10: No, they don't.
11: Yes.
10: They put it in the cage and leave some food and
11: for
10: go about
11: a week?
10: Your business. Yes.
11: No.
13: You guys haven't eaten guinea pig?
11: No.
13: I ate guinea pig.
11: Oh. Did you?
13: Yeah. Sylvia Palmisano.
10: a very clean lady. Very clean.
11: I don't get it.
1: I don't get it either. Who's Sylvia Parmesano?
13: Clearly, it's an Italian name.
5: It's an Italian name. He said he ate.
11: Oh.
13: That's okay. I can slow my. I can slow things down.
1: Oh, I see. I see. I'm sorry. I see.
10: Here's $50. Get yourself an ice cream.
13: It was already alluded to.
10: Yes.
13: Yeah.
5: You should have set it up like Tom. The Howard Tom. No. How would Tom do a setup for the guinea pigs?
13: Well, I don't have 20 minutes.
10: Oftentimes people date.
1: She's in a sorority they call the Cow Palace.
13: That's supposed to
1: help? Apparently she was a big girl, I think, was the essence That's of the bad. Joke.
10: Well, you can't improve on guinea pigs.
13: There was a time I enjoyed this.
10: I told you.
11: You've been here 10 somehow, years, so it was 8 years ago,
1: somehow,
11: right?
1: I'm enjoying it more today than ever. I don't know why. I think we've all been failing so much. It's been really fun.
5: It's been a day of failure.
11: Well, they're not all home runs.
1: Okay, I'm sorry. No.
11: Hey, you know what? You could get into a Hyundai today because they're having a getaway sales
10: all
11: event.
10: All right, get into it, man. You know. Yeah,
11: please. 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They have all the details because you won't get them straight from us, apparently.
10: No, Christy, no. If you were a truck driver,
11: yeah,
10: you would no one would know that you were, you know, having some speaking. And,
11: did I have speaking issues?
10: No,
11: there?
10: No. It's fine.
11: Yeah?
10: It's fine.
11: Okay.
10: Yeah, you're good.
1: Thank you very much, Christy Lee. What's coming up?
11: I don't know. I have one story left. And it's about that Volkswagen. I don't know if we ever did it.
10: Stopped sports 10 minutes ago. You got one story left?
1: Oh, we got a whole bunch of stories.
11: Okay.
1: I got a bunch of stuff for you.
11: All right.
1: When we returned,
10: is it true Frank Beard died?
11: Hey, Pat, did you hear Frank Beard died?
5: Who?
11: Frank Beard from ZZ Top.
5: How.
10: Did you start with who? It meant to say
5: no.
10: How?
5: No. I didn't know if you were going to play the thing or not.
1: That really
5: brought the house only, down as far as I just
1: died.
5: Imagine.
1: What just died was the concept of that joke.
13: Tom, you're right.
5: How?
13: This is fun.
10: See,
1: we'll get better when we return.
10: I'm going to rock into traffic. Pull you back in.
1: To the O'Reilly Auto Parts Studios, this is the Bob and Tom Show.
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7: Oh, wow.
0: So she kind of...
7: Right.
0: She's almost there.
8: She's probably said, if there had been a ramp...
0: Hello.
8: I could have facilitated a better...
7: I like to think that she hopped up on the toilet.
0: Yes.
7: But backwards.
0: Yes. Went the wrong way.
7: Right.
0: So close.
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0: Chrissy Lee at the news desk.
1: Howdy.
0: There's Pat Godwin.
10: Hey, Chick.
0: Hey, man. Mm-hmm. There's Josh Arnold.
10: Hi there.
0: Ace Cosby.
11: Hello.
0: Hello, Tom.
8: Hello, Chick. I was looking over this list of dog names. They have the top whatever it is.
0: Uh-huh.
8: 200 dog names. And it reminded me of a story. When you name your dog, one of the things you have to be concerned about is... if your dog gets loose and you have to go walk in the neighborhood shouting your dog's name,
1: sure,
8: it can be very embarrassing.
1: Mm-hmm.
8: And Bob had a dog named Friday.
1: Yeah.
8: He had Gannon and Friday.
1: Exactly.
8: From the Dragnet show. So his dog was named Friday once. And he, one time Friday got loose, and it was a Saturday, I believe. And Bob was running around the neighborhood screaming, Friday! People are thinking, he's drunk.
1: Yeah.
8: Oh, okay. Did you do this story, Christy?
1: I don't know.
8: Well, I was gone. I think I left this for you. It's from the BBC. The woman with ADHD said that her period. Did you get to this one?
7: You'll have to give us more.
1: I purposely did not do that story. Oh. Go ahead.
8: It says some women with ADHD report that their symptoms become significantly worse during the days of
7: menstruation. Because of ADHD?
8: Leading up to it, yeah. They quote a teaching assistant said that she has to have dozens of smartphone alarms set each day to keep herself organized and on track.
7: Okay.
8: Because her menstrual cycle takes away her ability to focus at work.
7: Gotcha.
8: Researchers say fluctuating estrogen levels may be the reason. I just thought that was kind of interesting.
7: Sure, yeah.
8: That those two things would be
1: connected.
8: You chose not to choose to do that story.
1: Well, I mean,
8: do you have trouble focusing? I mean,
1: I don't have that problem anymore, obviously. But
8: focusing or
1: either.
8: Okay.
1: I can't focus on anything, and I haven't had a period in quite a while.
0: Do you subscribe? Do you believe? Do you think men suffer from some sort of cycle, just like women do?
1: I do.
0: It doesn't have the tangible. Evidence that a woman, I think there are moods to everybody.
1: Of course.
0: And there's a cycle, and it has to do with the lunar phases and the length of gestation for a Bigfoot baby.
7: Sure. I have no idea how that affects.
0: Has all that to do with that.
8: I don't know if my ADD gets worse during my period.
0: Aren't you...
8: I don't have ADD.
1: You don't have ADD.
0: Don't you feel like some days I'm just in a bad mood?
8: And
0: Oh, yeah.
8: Absolutely.
0: See?
8: No question about it.
0: Yep. Everybody goes.
8: I was just wondering if this connection to ADHD had been.

0: A quarter.
1: Oh, wait a minute. Well, let's move forward. You said you got one more story.
0: Yeah, authorities in Canada are investigating after the shell of a Volkswagen Beetle was suspended from a rock face above a highway.
1: So cool.
0: The red Volkswagen appeared on the rock face above Highway 99 in Squamish with a large E on its roof, indicating University of British Columbia Engineering student in British Columbia Engineering.
2: What?
0: Yes, it's the University of British Columbia. They're engineering students. We're carrying on a tradition of placing these beetle shells in difficult locations.
3: Oh, I see.
0: The province's environment ministry said local officials have been asked to investigate while BC Parks works to remove the beetle.
3: So it's kind of a prank.
0: Yeah. And in 2009, a beetle fell from the Iron Workers Memorial Bridge, and Vancouver police arrested five students in their failed attempt to suspend it from the span. So it could be very dangerous.
3: Yeah.
1: It's kind of a cool running gag. Like the senior prank, they take a Volkswagen and they stick it in some unusual place. Do we have a picture of this thing? Yeah, there it is. It's on this beautiful cliff. Just gorgeous. It's a bright red Volkswagen Beetle.
0: An engineering feat to keep it like that, I guess.
1: Yeah, that's the whole point.
0: Mm-hmm.
2: Well, this is probably some stakes in the ground. You know. Whatever.
4: Simple.
2: They shot it to the moon.
1: Josh. You gotta haul it. You don't like a Herbie meets free. Herbie meets free solo. You don't like?
3: Okay. I do like that. Okay, yeah, very much.
4: We got lots of stories left.
2: Where was that? Like 5 minutes ago. That would have helped, I think. Herbie meets free solo.
1: I mean, there's this incredibly gorgeous. What is it like?
0: Cliff. Yeah.
2: And there's in Canada,
1: there's a Volkswagen Beetle hanging from it. It's pretty funny.
0: Overlooking a beautiful sea.
2: No, believe it or not, that's probably one of the ugliest places in Canada because everything
0: is so gorgeous. Yeah.
3: Amazing looking, but it's considered one of the least aesthetically
2: pleasing. Oh, that's hideous over there.
1: It's kind of a cool tradition, I think, for the engineering students.
2: And you didn't have any sort of a prank like that when you went to Columbia?
1: No.
2: Nothing?
1: We didn't do any.
0: No pranks in your high school?
1: No. Did you guys do a senior prank?
0: No, we didn't either. If we did, I wasn't involved.
3: In high school, they super glued pennies to the locks.
2: Yeah.
3: And I think that was fixed before school started, and it was like nothing.
0: There might have been some toilet papering of homes. I don't know.
2: I used to TP. Boy,
0: did you do that?
2: Oh, I dreamed of TP.
0: I never TP'd nothing.
2: Yeah,
0: nothing.
2: Maybe you were in the in crowd.
0: Yeah.
2: You got asked to go toilet paper.
0: That's right.
2: Oh, yeah. Don't you think? No? You didn't toilet
1: paper? No, we didn't. It wasn't a...
2: Or maybe they were toilet paper and they just didn't invite you.
1: Could be.
2: Yeah.
0: Maybe did they do your house? That's bad.
3: Would it have been a good far side? Two people inside their house going, oh, honey, we got TP'd last night. And then they, out the window, there's like four TP's.
1: Yes.
3: Yeah.
2: Hmm. You should somehow.
4: Those are good ideas.
2: Contact Gary. And these ideas, you could have somebody else draw them, ask him if it's okay to you. Or just start doing your own thing, man. Those are funny.
3: The Arn side?
2: Yes.
1: That needs work. But
3: it does.
1: But it's certainly a wonderful idea.
2: I've got the time. Hey, Arnold.
3: Nickelodeon would sue me.
2: Oh!
3: Yeah. Yeah.
2: Son of a
3: That
2: guy.
3: Was a show.
1: Okay. Well, thank you so much for your indulgence. We'll be featuring Pat's a great moment on today's show.
4: How?
1: Predominantly on some kind of a video on YouTube, I'm thinking. It should be the video is probably even better because you can hear the silence, but you can see the agony.
4: Lots of agony.
1: We are in the O'Reilly Auto Parts studios. 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
11: Are you a successful entrepreneur or business person who appreciates all the perks that come with success? 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Well, isn't it time you attained the ultimate status symbol? Your very own personal announcer. 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He's the announcer guy.
12: Hi, Phil. Thanks for coming to my party. Who's this?
13: Hey, Cindy. Check this out. This is my very own announcer guy. Hey, announcer guy, say something.
14: Hello, Cindy. It's time to meet your very special party guest. Say hello to Phil Mundor. This is Larry Morgan speaking.
12: Well, thank you. Of course, I know Phil. And nice to meet you, Mr. Announcer Guy. By the way, Phil, you look great.
13: Oh, thanks. I got this new suit.
14: Tonight, Phil is dressed for success in a fashionable hand-tailored Armani suit. 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This is Larry Morgan speaking.
13: Ooh, I wish I hadn't given the price on this.
12: Wow, that's great. Phil, let me get you a drink. What are you having?
13: You know, I think I'll have a beer.
14: This evening, Phil will be enjoying Dewars on the Rocks.
13: What?
14: Dewars, the finest blended scotch whiskey money can buy. And as always, we remind you to please drink responsibly. This is Larry Morgan speaking.
13: I guess a scotch would be okay. Thanks, announcer guy.
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0: He's the announcer guy, and like it or not, he'll follow you anywhere.
1: All right, my son, let's hear your confession.
2: Bless me, Father, for I have sinned. It's been
3: 3 months since his last confession. Good morning, Father O'Malley. Say hello to Phil Mundor. Recently, Phil has embezzled from the office football pool, run over the neighbor's cat, and has had some extraordinarily erotic dreams starring his 18-year-old neighbor, Caitlin Kravitz. Caitlin's appearance is brought to you by Nikon. Nikon, maker of the world's finest binoculars. This is Larry Morgan speaking.
1: Jesus H. Christ, Phil Mundor. That's one hell of a confession, or my name's not Father Mark O'Malley. Now, here to present your penance is my announcer guy.
4: Thanks, Mark. For Phil's penance, Father O'Malley orders 10 Hail Marys and 20 Our Fathers. Now go and sin no more. And thanks for visiting Father O'Malley's confessional. And please accept these fabulous parting gifts. A case of Rice-A-Roni, the San Francisco treat, and the hot new CD recording, Larry Morgan Reads the New Testament. This is Tony Lamont speaking.

0: producer guy, only from Bob and Tom Enterprises. This is Larry Morgan speaking.
1: And now, from the Bob and Tom Archives, we dust off another classic. classic. A moment of frivolity.
2: One Pennsylvania farmer isn't taking any chances during hunting season. Fritz, oh boy.
3: Speaking of bad names.
2: Yeah.
3: What a beautiful baby.
2: Fritz
4: is a good name.
2: Fritz Koniecka.
4: I'm sorry.
2: Koniecka is painting his cows orange.
4: Wait a minute.
2: He doesn't want any hunters mistaking them for deer. He's also painting his horses, goats, and turkeys.
3: I take everything back. Fritz is a man after my own heart. He's
2: even the farmer's dog. He's painted his Dalmatian buddy.
4: Has he had a problem before?
2: I get, yes.
3: Let's hope this is water-soluble paint or something.
2: He says he'd rather spend a few bucks on spray paint than lose one of his animals to careless hunters.
4: Well, see, hunting, it's like anything else. There are good ones and there are bad ones. And
3: sure.
4: The bad ones get all the publicity.
2: Yeah.
4: This used to happen to us in Michigan every year.
5: What was the last time you saw a black and white deer, though?
4: Oh, yeah. A cop friend of mine actually came upon a guy that had a cow strapped to his truck, and he pulled him over, and he goes, What are you doing? He goes, it's a deer. The guy was slightly they're intoxicated. No. Oh, no, I'm not making it up.
2: All right.
4: Ask the
5: and they're fast,
4: sheriff,
5: too, those cows.
2: Yeah.
4: Yeah.
3: Cows are fast. 60 miles an hour.
5: Oh, yeah.
2: Really?
5: They're the cheetah of the bovine world.
3: It goes cheetah, cow, alligator.
4: Now, this is when dropped from a plane.
5: Cheetah.
3: Cow.
5: Jaguar.
3: I'm sorry.
5: Alligator.
3: Okay. Alligator. Someone told me alligators are very fast.
2: 40 yes, miles an hour.
3: 40 they're, miles an hour?
4: For short
5: no,
4: distances.
5: That, they don't run 40 miles an hour.
4: For short distances.
2: In a straight line,
4: quick.
2: Yeah, I think
5: no,
2: they
5: I
2: can.
5: I think it's like 25. The cheetah is at like 40.
3: I had an alligator pull up to a light one night.
5: Yeah? Did he give you the over?
3: As a matter of fact, it might have been last night.
5: Said, you know, I believe that.
3: What do you got under the hood there?
5: Uh-huh.
3: Speaking of last night, does it have to be so bright in here?
4: Last night was the Bob and Tom Christmas party.
3: Larry King just IM'd me. He loved my sweater.
4: Did he now?
2: Well, really? Of course
5: Larry
2: he
5: was
2: did.
3: Here's what happened.
2: We just never see you in light colors like that. It was cream or something.
4: It was
2: something.
4: A sweater with a zipper.
2: Mm-hmm. A cardigan.
5: Yeah, it was.
3: I don't mind the color, but it had a zipper. Here's what happened.
5: Here's what happened. Your wife dressed you last night.
3: You guys are, you know this, Christy probably is unaware of it, but every now and then your wife will come to you and say, why don't you dress like an adult?
5: Really?
3: I don't have an answer. I don't know why I don't dress like
5: an
3: adult.
5: But I
3: have
5: an answer.
4: This is why I'm not married.
3: So you look very nice last night, actually. You got a tie on?
2: Yeah, a little suit coat.
3: Look like you're going to court or something.
5: Yeah.
3: Anyway,
2: actually, last time he had that.
5: When you saw the two of us together, Tom looked as if he were my attorney. Yeah. I looked like I was the defendant.
3: Yeah. As I was dressing last night, my wife kept saying, "You look great. You look wonderful. A nice, beautiful sweater, nice shirt. I had non jeans on.
2: You did. You did look very.
3: And
2: nice.
5: You're losing the battle the minute she starts dressing you,
4: dear Bob and Tom. My wife is making me put up our Christmas tree this morning.
3: Did you hear that?
2: This morning?
3: My wife is making me
5: wear this sweater.
3: Wear this sweater and these corduroys.
2: He looked very nice.
5: Oh, were you wearing corduroys?
2: Yes. Yes.
5: Oh, I missed that. He was sitting down the whole time.
3: I dodged the cuffed corduroys.
4: Oh, boy.
3: Yeah, I was real close to...
6: Listen, laugh, and listen more. This is Bob and Tom Radio.
2: A British couple treated fellow passengers aboard a flight to Jamaica to a choice case of sex rage. During the 10-hour British Airways flight, they got increasingly drunk. Then, while attempting to join the Mile High Club in the plane's bathroom, their loud cries attracted the attention of the flight crew, who ordered them to return to their seats. Upon emerging, the couple became wild and abusive.
3: I'm wild, he's abusive.
5: Obviously, he did not finish.
2: Obviously not. Although they were eventually restrained with plastic handcuffs, the pilot diverted the 777 jet to Bermuda. The couple was arrested, charged with air rage, and returned to London. They may also have to pay the costs for diverting the plane, nearly $60,000.
5: Hello.
2: Let that be in.
4: Lucky they didn't go first class, then it would be $120,000.
3: What is it about airplanes that makes some people go goofy?
4: It's the booze.
3: Is it?
4: They're confined, and they drink way too. I think, I'm serious, I think two things are going to happen in the near future. One of them, they're going to outlaw talking on cell phones and cars if you're driving. Mm-hmm. And I think they may outlaw booze on planes.
7: They might. when you pry it from my cold dead hand. Yeah. That's where I make my stand.
4: Hey, you're talking.
7: That is where the revolution begins. When I get onto a plane.
4: Are you a pot guy?
7: Oh, huge. Are you kidding me? Are you kidding me?
4: No, I thought, I don't mean to get too.
8: No.
7: What? Why do you have any?
8: Augie, you can think about it before you answer.
4: I mean, these microphones are on. I hope your mom's in surgery.
8: Yeah. Oh, huge. So.
7: She knows.
4: I don't want her calling up and going, well, everything is okay. But
8: you're like, you
4: I
8: like
4: understand you're on the pot.
8: You like oxygen? Oh, yeah! Yeah.
4: So I,
7: mom's connection.
4: You self-medicate.
8: Oh, that's sweet.
7: My mom was a social worker in San Francisco in the 60s. I think she's been around pot before.
4: I know. Yeah. That's her personal choice. She chooses to be a scofflaw, but that's fine. Now, I thought, am I correct? You don't have to answer this question. I thought you were on some kind of medication prescribed by a professional.
7: I was. What happened was.
4: Were you like on Paxil or.
7: What was I on?
2: Well,
7: was
2: a good question. Was it Wellbutrin?
7: Wellbutrin.
4: Metamucil, one of those.
7: It was something. And what I found, what happened was that I'm funny because I'm angry. So when you took away the anger, I went everything for like okay. a year yeah. without writing yeah. a joke because everything was pretty much okay with me. Whatever. These things happen.
8: Yeah.
4: Well, see, alcohol can do that too.
5: Oh, yeah.
4: I could give you a list of 30 comedians that haven't written a joke in 10 years.
5: Mm-hmm.
7: And that's, once again, don't blame the booze.
8: If I could just get sober,
9: Bob and Tom 24/7. Not on air, online. All the time.
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11: 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All Bob and Tom. All day and all the night. 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
1: We start here?
2: Yes, you idiot.
1: Oh, all right. First off, we'd like to take our hats off to the organizers of Black Expo. They did a fine job.
2: Yes, sir. Black Expo did a fine job of showcasing the many contributions of African Americans to our society. And in the interest of fair play and equal time, we'd like to inform you of a somewhat lesser known event.
1: That's correct. It's the White Trash Expo.
2: Yes, sir. The first annual White Trash Expo will be held in the abandoned Ames store in Mars Hill.
1: That's right. And White Trash Expo will feature lectures, symposiums, seminars, concerts, and a tattoo booth.
2: White Trash Expo kicks off with the food symposium entitled Our Dietary Cultural Heritage. Spam, Velveeta, Cheese Whiz, and Wonder Bread.
1: And Turkey Franks. Finally, Thanksgiving is simplified.
2: Also, the Reverend Billy Bob Hooker.
1: No, that's Hooker.
2: Oh, Hooker. The Church of the Holy Bonanza Cashflow will present his lecture entitled
1: How Come So Many People Are Different Than Us and Why We Should Hang Them.
2: White Trash Expo will also feature the Instructional Symposium, Making Fun of Things We Don't Understand, a Hoosier Tradition.
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1: That's right. 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
5: Those guys are already drunk.
4: Yes! They're loaded. From the O'Reilly Auto Parts Studios, it's the Bob and Tom Show. Christy Lee ready for the white party, right?
6: What?
4: Don't they have that on Long Island in the spring or something? The big damn deal, right?
7: Hamptons.
4: Yeah, something like that. There's Pat Godwin.
8: Hey, chick.
4: There's Josh Arnold.
9: Really unfortunate name.
6: Yeah.
4: I thought you'd like that.
6: I have never been to one.
4: There's Ace Cosby.
10: Hello.
4: I'm Chick McGee. Hello, Tom. How are you, sir?
9: I went to school a little while.
6: Yeah, I know.
9: Well, hello, everybody.
4: And
9: by request. That was a nice request, I thought. I haven't heard that in a while.
4: Well, a blast from the past, as they say.
9: Let's see, who do we owe that to? Brett, kind enough to write.
6: Hi, Brett.
9: Longtime listener, first-time writer, writes, Brett, I've been with the show for 40 years. I saw the college tour back in the day.
4: Oh, my.
9: Ooh. Your call-in guest was David Cassidy. Christy Lee was giddy.
6: Oh, of course.
9: For some reason, Chick McGee threw his headphones down in disgust and left his seat.
6: I wish I could remember that.
4: No, but I don't remember that at all, but I stand by that reaction. David Cassidy was a horrible human being, just like his father, right?
9: I don't know.
6: I had my little 12-year-old crush. You know, I didn't know he was a horrible human being.
4: Oh, don't get me wrong. I would take my little cassette recorder gifted to me one Christmas and hold the microphone up to the TV and record I Think I Love You by the Partridge Family.
10: So what are you so afraid of?
4: That's
6: yeah.
9: I'm afraid that I'm not sure of.
6: I love that.
4: I'm not
6: there
4: sure.
6: There is no cure for it.
4: I'm attracted to my.
6: I got one out of David Cassidy.
9: Stop it.
6: I can't stand it.
8: What?
6: You had a David Cassidy look.
8: Oh, yeah.
6: I
8: had that hairstyle, like the Marlo Thomas flip.
4: Mm-hmm. I like the flip.
9: Oh, I'd love to see that.
8: That's
9: the picture currently on your Bumble.
6: Right.
4: Didn't David Cassidy and Shirley Jones go at it? Off-screen? I thought they had a thing.
9: What?
6: Greg Brady and Florence Henderson.
9: That was his stepmom, wasn't it?
4: Right.
9: No.
4: Josh, would you care to explain to our friend Tom the percentage of adult cinema starring stepmoms out there?
0: I think the last stats we saw on the show were it was number one.
4: Yes.
9: Every time I think the world's okay, then I hear something like that and go, no, it's not. We're doomed. It's over. Why bother?
4: Why in hell do you think it's okay? Where have you been?
9: I don't know. That's awful. Yikes. Let's see. Where I was going to make a
0: poll. Oh, by the way, yesterday we've been talking about fetishes and kinks and things like that. Those pop up at least once a day, I would say. What's the difference? We have the full definition here.
4: I was not aware of any of this, so I stand educated.
0: Well, what I said was technically a fetish is something you have to have in order to achieve, whereas a kink is just an interest or something you're enthusiastic about. I've been corrected by John. He says the difference between a kink and a fetish, kink, you tickle yourself with a feather.
4: Ah.
0: A fetish, you use the whole bird. Hope this clears things up.
9: Well, that certainly does for me.
4: Well, thank you, John.
0: Yes. Yeah, I didn't mean to give out any disinformation.
4: My goodness.
9: Back to our letter from Brett. He says, I have to weigh in on some topics from last month. Oh, he's listening to some of the old shows. You can check them all out. Go to bobandtom.com.
4: Is he taking the know-it-all way too far? He's going old shows to see if we made mistakes or something?
9: No, just
4: what
9: to point some stuff out.
4: Windbags.
9: No, he's just helping us out. Okay. This is for Josh, as a matter of fact. Apparently, why were we talking about William the Refrigerator Perry?
4: Because you thought it was the greatest nickname in the history of sports. Mm-hmm. And where is he now? Why isn't he doing
0: some refrigerator commercial?
4: Yeah, why isn't he some harebrained scheme? No, I know.
9: It was because in Japan, they have developed a refrigerator for human beings.
6: Yes.
9: To cool down.
6: Yes.
9: And I thought this would be great. For example, if you go to the state fair and it's really hot, you could go and sit in this fridge. This is a real thing.
6: Yeah.
9: It was developed in Japan. And I thought the perfect spokesman would be William the Refrigerator Perry.
4: So take William the Refrigerator Perry's popularity right now in this country, which is microscopic. And I would say half that, and he's probably that popular in Japan.
9: Do you realize that right now there are Chicago Bears fans who were practicing the Super Bowl shuffle just last evening?
4: That doesn't have anything to do with what upset. I just said.
9: Yes, William the Refrigerator Perry was part of one of the great, wouldn't you agree that that's one of the great Super Bowl victories of all time? The Chicago Bears?
4: No, I think it was a combination of a lot of things. The Bears certainly had one of the great all-time defenses.
9: Yeah, but William the Refrigerator Perry is certainly a colorful figure. Wouldn't you agree to that?
6: Yes, he was. I'll agree with you on that.
4: Yes, colorful figure.
9: And he's still around.
4: He has both feet.
9: Some kind of a business. Yep. In any event, we wanted some stories. Brett writes, Josh asked for any and all fridge stories a month ago. Here's mine.
0: I guarantee I didn't.
9: He goes, I watched him on TV play with the Chicago Bears several times. He was very good. Well, thanks, Brett.
6: That was the letter?
0: No, Brett, I loved it.
6: My mouth
4: is honestly agape.
0: I think I know what Brett's doing, and I appreciate it.
8: I hope he's doing it, yeah.
9: Yeah, he's kind of doing your thing.
4: Yeah. I like that.
9: Brett, very clever.
4: I got up this morning to my
9: very
4: alarm.
9: Subtle.
4: Yeah,
9: and then
4: like
9: he also weighs in on great guitar riffs. We were talking about the Deep Purple situation with the great Ritchie Blackmore back on stage with Deep Purple about a week ago. We talked about that as a definitive guitar riff. He says, what about Cat Scratch Fever from Ted?
0: Yeah, that's a great one.
6: That's
9: a pretty good one.
4: No, and it's not even his best one.
9: Oh, well, I always love
4: Stranglehold.
9: I like it, but it's not really a riff. I like that solo in Journey to the Center of the Mind with the Amboy Dukes.
4: Noodle. Self-indulgent. Noodle.
9: really can't win, can you?
0: This is...
4: Come on.
0: I prefer this to Cat Scratch, but...
4: Yeah. It's got all the stuff. It's got the bass. It's got the drums coming in.
9: Here
4: it's
9: comes. Wait. Oh, come on, Ted.
0: No, you got to let it build.
4: Yes. You are four player strangers, aren't you?
9: Yeah. That is very nice.
1: Baby!
0: There should have been more babies, you're right.
1: Baby! Baby!
2: It's pretty good. Yeah, pretty good.
6: That's about the only lyric you know from that song, right?
2: Yeah, pretty much.
9: Yeah,
2: didn't Ted try to sing that one? Or didn't he try to sing a song and it failed? Or
9: no, he sings a couple of them.
2: Cat Scratch Fever, it's kind of like, who's doing the vocal? Ugh.
5: Derek St. Holmes sings it.
2: God.
9: And, and one of the great rock and roll names, certainly, Derek St. Holmes, right off the...
6: I didn't know Ted Nugent didn't sing that song.
8: I didn't either.
9: I don't think he sings too many.
5: He does now. He does now.
9: Oh, he does? Okay.
6: Well, okay.
8: He took singing
2: lessons. Despite people walking out, he still tries to sing.
9: Yeah.
6: I just learned something. Wow.
9: Yeah, sometimes you never know who the singer is.
8: Who sings that Wang Dang Sweet Poontang?
9: Oh, that, well, that, no, the author, T.S. Eliot.
8: That's a Ted song.
9: Yeah.
0: Wasn't that Nat King Cole?
2: Boy, talk about knowing your audience.
9: That's in the love song of J. Alfred Prufrock. Wang Dang Sweet Poontang?
2: Somewhere,
9: Poontang?
2: If Willie's listening, he's yelling at you right now.
9: Okay, sorry.
2: Yeah.
8: Wang Dang.
9: Well, we'd love to hear your favorite riffs. You can go to the Bob and Tom website.
2: And possibly you have another interesting story about your brush with William the Refrigerator Perry.
9: We'd like to hear. Great Super Bowl commercial. If they ever bring those human refrigerators to the USA. By the way, I'm going to just get to this one letter real quick.
2: Okay.
9: We have posted a famous chunk of this show far too long to play right now. Chick and I were asked to board a special train, the famous fare train.
2: And we had no idea what it was about or anything, and, so we said yes.
9: And it was so loud, it damaged my hearing permanently. Ruined a pair of chick shoes. I was furious. If you want to hear genuine anger as it happened, I have a nice letter here from, I hope I don't pronounce this incorrectly, Tamitha, T-A-M-I-T-H-A, rather than Tamitha. I think it'd be Tamitha.
2: Tamitha is a sweet, sweet
6: girl. Don't you think it's Tamitha, like Tabitha?
9: Wouldn't that be? Okay, it could be. I'm sorry. Tamitha. Tamitha.
2: You have to stop.
9: She said, love, love, love the fair train segment. I listened to it 5 times. Almost peed my pants. If you want to hear genuine anger, not it's right there. And I think we've got this posted on the Bob and Tom website. Well worth listening to. Maybe we can get an excerpt of it for you tomorrow. But it's I am truly furious. When we get to that. What's coming up in sports, Chick McGee?
2: Well, we've got Lakers and the Bus Kids are still going at it. WNBA last night, a record set in Major League Baseball. And when you think of Australia, you think of kite flying. That's right. And we'll talk about that.
0: Are the kites there venomous?
2: Oh, yes, they are. Venomous kites. Be careful while you're kite flying.
9: What is the stat? And like 9 of the 10 deadliest animals live in Australia.
2: It is
9: no wonder no one wanted to go there for a while.
2: They've got a
9: Send
2: moth.
9: Send the prisoners.
2: They've got a moth in Australia that's the size of a medium dog. It's nuts.
9: Well, and speaking of dogs, we have the top dog names.
6: Yeah.
9: Top dog names on the way.
6: I went to the Reds game yesterday in Cincinnati, and it was Bark in the Park Day.
0: Oh, fun.
6: Oh, nothing better. All those sweet little doggies, and they took a little lap around, you know, the outside of the field, and it was just...
9: Did they have a tribute to Marge Schott's dog, by chance?
6: They did not have
2: a Schott's dog. You would think there would be problems at Major League Baseball stadiums for Bark in the Park when they see the baseball.
6: Yeah, that's what I kind of thought.
2: How do they keep the dogs off the field? Oh, my God, there's a ball!
9: If there had been a foul ball caught on the fly by a golden retriever, that would have been the most watched sports clip of the year.
6: Yeah.
2: Pretty much.
6: They did have little guys with buckets walking around behind them. I had to laugh.
2: Oh, for duty?
6: Yeah. Okay. Yeah.
9: Well, of course.
6: Because, of course, my dog would have, that would be the first thing he would probably do.
9: Well, they had that.
6: Couple Great Danes. Don't you love a Great Dane?
0: Yeah.
6: God, I love so a Great sweet. Dane.
2: For the first time ever, my youngest puppy dog, my Aussie, had a mistake in the house, number two.
6: Yeah.
2: But it was right in front of my toilet.
0: Oh, wow.
2: So she kind of.
0: Right.
2: She's almost there.
9: She's probably said, if there had been a ramp,
2: hello.
9: I could have facilitated a better.
0: I like to think that she hopped up on the toilet.
2: Yes.
0: But backwards.
2: Yes. Oh, yeah. Went the wrong way.
0: Right.
2: Was, so close.
6: Or was the lid closed?
2: No, no. The lid wasn't closed. No, no.
9: Oh, you leave it open?
6: Oh, I got to leave my
9: can't.
6: Closed.
2: At night, I have to leave it open.
9: I can't.
6: Oh, yeah. My dogs will drink out of there every time.
9: The doggy water fountain?
2: They don't do that. No.
9: Yes. Well, now, that's all coming up in the world of sports and news. Right now, a quick word from our friends at Brickhouse Nutrition. 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
15: Yes, my uncle just passed.
14: 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Well, go out and wave him down. Maybe he's lost.
15: Hey! No, no, he didn't just drive by. He passed. He's dead.
14: 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What did he die of?
15: He had a heart problem.
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15: So, I need to plan his funeral.
14: I should warn you, our prices are like your uncle.
15: Like my uncle? What do you mean?
14: They're pretty stiff.
15: Well, how expensive is cremation?
14: Well, it's not bad. In fact, right now, we're having a fire sale.
15: Well, I guess I might just have him buried.
14: I can dig it.
15: Okay, and the plot would be...
14: Well, not much of a plot, really. You bring him in, we embalm him, play a little organ music, toss him in the ground. End of story, baby.
16: Why should funeral planning be such a grim task when it can be a laugh-a-minute riot at the Rimshot Funeral Home?
15: Well, all right, well, how about a coffin?
14: Okay, I'm a coffin. Hey, you want me to turn my head too, Doc?
15: You're killing me.
14: Killing you? How do you think I generate all this business?
16: Rimshot Funeral Home, where we put a fun new spin on that whole death thing.
15: Oh, Shecky, can I ask you this? How long does the mourning usually last?
14: Last time I checked, right up until noon. Then it's afternoon. Hey, you stepped right into that one, didn't you?
15: I sure did, Shecky.
16: We put the fun back in funeral at the Rimshot Funeral Home. Hey!
17: Today's Cliff Notes Theater, the monumental epic movie, Titanic.
18: Oh.
14: Man, this is some boat. Uh-oh.
17: This has been Cliff Notes Theater. Cliff Notes Theater, when you just don't have time to set through the whole movie.
15: I was in the Marines for a while.
18: You were.
15: And it takes a while to adjust as a civilian world when you come out of boot camp because you're so fired up. When I came out that same week, my sister got married. She had me seat people at the wedding. I accepted the assignment, you know? People would come walking up to me in front of the church like, oh, you must be Patricia's brother. Sit down! I don't want to be your friend. Get your eyes off me. What is your major malfunction? 200 people showed up. I put them all in the same row. Tighten it up. Tighten it up. Tighten it up. We're not comfortable. Outstanding. It was outstanding.
18: Comedian Greg Hahn is with us.
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6: Hi.
4: Pat Godwin there.
8: Hello.
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8: Hello.
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18: Got one from Trey.
4: Emails.
18: Big Trey. Josh, big Josh fan.
8: Hi, Trey.
4: Okay.
18: In Richmond Hill, Georgia.
0: Oh, I bet that's beautiful.
18: He says, I remember the last Blockbuster. We were talking about the Blockbuster video store. We do have a weird update on that, by the way. The last Blockbuster, I believe, is in Bend, Oregon. But it was a little bit of nostalgia, the old days of going to the Blockbuster and having the clerk say, hey, here's a movie you might like and all that. Josh, we got into a kick where we would watch a horror movie every Friday night.
0: Nice.
18: We eventually watched every one, including foreign films and B-movies.
0: Mm-hmm.
18: Josh, have you seen The Ginger Dead Man?
0: I have, yeah.
18: Have you seen Andre the Butcher?
0: I am aware of Andre the Butcher. I've not seen it.
4: That's intriguing.
0: Yes.
18: He refers to you as a man of culture.
0: Yes. Yeah, The Ginger Dead Man, voiced by Gary Busey.
4: Oh.
18: Would you classify that as a B movie or perhaps a B minus?
0: Yeah, it's. I mean, it's down there.
4: Speaking of that.
0: It's a killer gingerbread man.
4: The scary movies. I saw David Harbour's making another Violent Night.
0: Oh, cool. I like that first one.
4: Violent Night 2 or something.
0: What I'm hoping then is with Violent Night 2, Mrs. Claus will become involved because she's mentioned in the first one, and I think she could be a total badass.
18: Oh, it's like Violent Night, Holy Night, kind of a
4: Silent
0: some
4: Night.
0: Robbers take over a house and hold some people hostage on Christmas Eve, and Santa shows up.
4: That's right. Evidently, Santa has some sort of paramilitary background we're not aware of. Yeah,
18: that sounds so dumb. It's great.
4: Yeah. Oh yeah.
18: Then he goes, "Hey Tom, lay off the pedantic prick shtick."
4: Wow.
18: Well, I will, but I won't. You spelled shtick wrong.
0: Yeah.
8: Atta boy.
4: Atta baby. You darn right.
18: Sorry, I can't help myself, Trey. That's a great letter, though.
4: You should have.
18: God.
0: Did you guys have movie rental nights? Was there a set night for your family?
8: Not really.
6: Friday nights, probably. We would all go to the video store for the weekend.
18: Yeah, but the trick was because everybody else was going on Friday night.
6: I know. You had to get there early.
0: Oh, but you guys may have had the advantage.
6: Yep.
0: Yeah, right. You get out of here at 10 a.m.
4: Right.
6: Yep.
4: Right.
0: Or, you know about.
18: I'll tell you what. I would like to be able to remember, and I don't. What was the biggest fine I ever had?
4: I was just honestly.
0: You may as well have just bought it.
18: Oh yeah.
4: There were many times. There were like three movies on the counter. I got to take those back one of these days. Oh my gosh.
18: Yeah, they were.
6: That was the worst.
18: There were some pretty heavy ones.
0: There is still at my brother's lake house. There is still an envelope from Netflix with a DVD in it.
4: No kidding.
0: Yes.
4: Wow.
6: Whoa.
4: Remember Netflix? They send you movies. Remember
6: you put your queue in.
4: The first iteration. Yeah.
18: And do they still have that vending machine in front of Kroger that has DVDs?
0: Oh, Redbox?
4: Redbox.
8: I think I've seen that.
18: Is that still there?
4: I don't know.
18: Well, I don't think I have a DVD player anymore.
4: I don't have it hooked up. I know that.
6: I don't have one.
18: Wow. But yeah. At one point, that was everything. But Blockbuster is gone. We have, like I said, an odd story about a sort of a weird comeback. Did I give that to you, Christy?
4: About the Blockbuster?
18: Yeah, it involves somebody. They took an old newspaper machine. Remember the newspaper kiosks, like for USA Today? And you'd walk up and put in 50 cents or a buck, whatever, and you'd pull down the door and take the paper.
6: Sure.
18: They've repurposed some of these and painted it with the Blockbuster logo, and it's like those free libraries.
6: Take a video, leave a video.
18: I'll dig the story up.
0: That is cool.
6: That is a great idea.
18: I'll dig the story up.
0: I'll drop off books at those little library things. That's always fun.
18: Yeah.
0: See what's in there.
18: We were talking about bears again, because yesterday we had a funny story out of the Commonwealth of Kentucky in which, I love this story, this lady calls up her sister at night and goes, by the way, a bear just walked out of your house, and the lady was asleep in her house.
6: What?
18: Yeah. Yo, you missed this?
6: Well, yeah,
18: Pat, get your guitar out, because we have a song about this.
4: There was a video a couple days ago, a guy, I think it was in L.A., had a bear in his pool. He opened up a patio door, out to the pool, and there's a bear laying just lounging in the water in the pool.
6: Wouldn't you, if you were a bear, wouldn't that be great?
18: Yeah, we had one last year in a hot tub. The problem, as I recall, was
4: it was a bear.
18: Well, A, it was a bear, and the bear was so moved by the nice warm. Never mind.
4: Oh.
18: Yeah.
4: That's got to be an hour cleanup at least.
0: Yeah. Hopefully the guy who walked out and saw the bear in his L.A. pool, the bear looked at him and said, I just moved here from Oklahoma. I'm going to be a star.
18: Here's the story. A woman in Kentucky discovered a bear had wandered into her house and eaten all of her Kentucky Fried Chicken. This is Ms. Kendra North talking to WDKY-TV. But her sister called her and said, hey, a bear just walked out of your house and stared at me in the eye. I guess her sister lives next door. And, the bear had helped himself to the KFC in the kitchen table.
0: Did the sister at all think that the bear was having a walk of shame?
4: Well, that's got to be a nice afternoon tea.
0: Sis, I know you're bad at picking men, but come on.
4: The two sisters just harping it up.
0: Well, they live well. She leaves her KFC out at night.
6: Yeah.
4: Oh, yeah.
6: No
4: joke. You know they do.
18: But
4: those men keep leaving them. I don't understand.
18: Well, how did this not happen in Gatlinburg? It's a miracle. But it was in Kentucky. And Pat, you've got a nice story about a bear in Kentucky.
3: They lived in Kentucky. Where Brown. Let me try that again.
6: Okay.
3: It's a little early.

0: Yeah. Yeah, Christy, I forgot to mention, the bear also destroyed the table.
1: Yeah, I was going to ask. There had to have been some residual damage.
0: I think
1: a bear
0: this would
1: doesn't
0: be...
1: politely walk in, eat your chicken, and then walk out.
0: Although I think this would be a great Super Bowl commercial. The bear comes in, sits down, eats the KFC delicately. Yeah. Now, when you get your KFC, what order do you eat the food in?
1: I told you this. I'm a chicken leg person. Got to eat the chicken leg.
2: Like a piece of chicken. What do you mean order?
1: Order.
2: Oh, yeah. What order do you make?
3: Chicken leg.
2: Like a chicken leg.
4: No. You said what order do you eat the food?
0: Yeah, I am.
1: And I like
4: so you eat the mashed potatoes.
0: Yes.
4: And you eat your coleslaw.
1: Oh, okay.
2: You know that.
0: How did you know that?
4: No, that's what I'm assuming based on that question.
0: Oh, yeah.
2: You know that he was one of those kids who didn't like his food to touch.
4: Right,
2: on his plate.
4: But wow, that's interesting. So you'll eat your mashed potatoes until they're gone. And then you eat your coleslaw until it's gone.
0: Yeah.
1: Oh, do you still eat that way?
0: Uh-huh.
2: I might be in the minority, but I take my corn and put it in my mashed potatoes.
1: No, I think that's...
2: And then a gravy and then mix it all up and...
1: People do that.
0: That is not right.
3: The corn and the mashed potatoes is nice.
0: No.
2: Delicious.
0: No.
1: Oh, it is?
2: Then sometimes you take a chicken leg and dunk it in there, too.
0: No. No. What was wrong with you? Keep them separated.
4: Remember somebody taught us about the KFC taco where you
2: yes.
4: peel the skin off the chicken breast and fill it with mashed potatoes and everything.
1: Oh.
0: Now that makes sense. By the way, I forgot to mention this. How did I forget this? Today is a special day.
1: Yeah, National Potato Day.
4: Oh, good.
1: Yeah.
2: You can't go anywhere. Potato, number one treat in America, I say.
1: I love potatoes.
2: The backbone of our country.
0: Did you yesterday say that... your go-to, under certain circumstances, is KFC? People that are taking their so-called cheat day?
2: Yeah, if you've been on a diet and you want a cheat day, the number one meal, I think, is KFC. Chicken. Kentucky Fried Chicken.
0: Makes perfect sense.
2: Yep.
0: Just delightful.
2: Nothing tastes like it, man.
1: Regular, extra crispy.
0: Regular.
1: Sorry. Original, I guess, is what
2: they have
1: it.
2: A nice, I don't know what they call it, but the idea is grilled. And it's pretty good.
4: It is. Really? It is good. Yeah.
2: It's not bad. Yeah. It's real good.
0: This was all leading up to the letter that I haven't gotten to yet.
1: Oh. Okay.
0: I forgot I had to read the letter. This comes to us from Maxwell, California.
2: Oh. Maxwell.
0: Oh, I didn't know about that.
1: Good coffee.
0: There's a restaurant that has
4: they have a house there, right?
1: Yeah, they do.
0: That has a 10-foot polar bear in a glass case, taxidermied.
2: Oh,
0: it's extremely scary. I saw it when I was a kid for the first time. That's from Jeff.
2: Originally, it was live.
4: Yeah.
2: In the case. And then when it died, they have to text it. Yeah, they're banging on the case.
0: We were talking about the fact that if you see a polar bear and you're standing on the ground near it, you're dead.
1: Quite normally.
0: Scary. Quite scary. We had a big polar bear story last week.
4: They even say if you see it a mile away, you're dead. If that polar bear has seen you, it's following you until it eats you because... Food is so scarce for them.
2: What's the
3: terrifying?
2: What do you think the top speed for a polar bear is?
4: Oh man. You saw one just charging you?
2: Yeah.
3: What do you think? 35?
2: Oh too my fast? Gosh. Polar bears can run up to 25 miles an hour.
1: Man.
2: Which is
1: fast.
2: Track and field athlete, 25 miles an hour. Yeah.
0: But they're okay in a school zone.
4: Would you rather be?
2: Yeah. That's right.
4: Yes.
2: They're not lawbreakers.
4: Right. But they're not scoff laws. Would you rather be chased by a bear? Or paced by a bear.
2: Oh, just know he's right behind you.
1: Oh.
4: And eventually you're going to wear out.
2: Despite their massive size, polar bears can cover short distances very quickly, although they overheat fast and can only maintain a sprint for a brief time.
4: Oh, like alligators. All right. Well,
2: there you go. Yeah.
0: Oh, that's great news.
1: So you could outrun them theoretically.
0: No.
4: You have to sleep at some point, and the polar bear doesn't necessarily. I don't know. Man.
1: Not a lot of trees to climb either.
4: Yeah.
2: Average polar bear, 800 pounds, 10 feet tall.
3: 800 pounds.
2: Females are much smaller, though, about 600 pounds and only 8 feet tall.
4: Honey, calm down. It's just a female.
2: They're
0: 10
4: feet
2: tall.
0: They're
4: smaller, yeah.
2: Yeah, it's 8 feet tall. Come on.
0: She's a lady. Coming up, we have sporting news. We have dog names. Always fun. Interesting, by the way, the intersection of dog names and baby names in America this year.
4: Oh, there's some crossover?
0: Unbelievable
2: Big
0: amount of
2: fan
0: crossover.
2: Of people names for pets. Dogs, cats, whatever you have.
0: My new dog, Bernie.
4: Yeah, that's good. Yeah.
2: My dog, Steve. Yeah, I love him.
4: Have you met Dennis?
2: Dennis.
0: But it's funny when you're around people that don't know you and you go, Have you taken out Bernie? They're, what are you talking about? Did you hear that Bernie pooped in the... Booty pooped in the living room. They're thinking, geez, what kind of friends do you
2: Uncle
0: have?
2: Uncle Bernie.
0: Bernie's a good boy. Bernie's a very good boy. Bernie and I went to a food truck last night.
1: Oh, yeah?
0: We had a good time.
1: What do you get? What do you order?
4: Burrito Supreme.
2: And keep them coming.
0: A chicken smash burger.
1: Ah.
4: Nice. Oh, God,
2: a chicken smash
1: huh? burger? What the hell's that?
0: It was incredibly
2: That's
0: delicious.
2: That's interesting.
0: Unbelievably delicious.
1: Yum. Is that a burger made out of chicken?
0: It's a ground chicken. It was incredible. It was just delightful. Right now, let's talk money for a second. If you've got, if you're like me and you hate going to the mailbox.
2: Give me some money, Tom.
0: Go to the mailbox and you go, oh boy, more bills. And you look at them and go, I thought I'd paid off the interest on that last month. 20% plus interest on credit cards. 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
2: Welcome back to the Bob and Tom Show.
0: Yeah.
2: Oh, I love that. Really, really big show.
0: Just trying to do my Halloween thing. Did I tell you guys
2: everyone, the reports are everyone, it's too early for mentioning Halloween or having items on sale for Halloween.
1: Don't go into any store right now. Man.
0: There was a huge thing in Kroger saying pumpkin spices here. Yeah. It's August. Pumpkin spices for October.
4: I got in the mail yesterday my first two Halloween items.
2: Is that right?
4: There are these cool pumpkin candles that light up. Oh, nice.
2: Why don't they?
4: I put them in a cabinet. They're waiting. They're
2: silently,
4: not sitting out. Yes.
2: They're at the ready.
4: Yes.
2: Why don't they just offer pumpkin spice all year round?
4: Yes, yeah, delicious.
2: I don't understand.
4: I'm glad they don't.
0: Yeah, see, that's the thing. I'm with you, Josh. I like the seasonality of things.
4: I agree with you.
2: I don't. Everything should be available all the time.
0: No, that's why they get terrible tomatoes 10 months a year and they shove these styrofoam tomatoes on your burger and they're not any good.
1: Would you rather not have tomatoes at all?
2: The Styrofoam Tomato Growers Association?
0: There's a certain thing about seasonality that I like.
2: Well, you were raised on that.
10: There was like, well, in March, of course, we have the November apples.
0: In your socialist heaven, we're all wearing gray suits and marching to the
10: cherries will be ready next
0: marching
10: year.
0: To the dystopian lord then, that runs our world.
10: Of course.
3: Plums are coming August 12th.
10: Mummy and Daddy will be...
0: So you don't like seasonality?
2: How long was I out?
0: You like to have...
2: I don't pay much attention to it, to be honest.
4: Would you like the McRib to be available year-round?
2: No. Yes.
0: No.
2: The one thing I would like to come back is the ice cream stand only open during the summer. And for some reason in the winter, it's absolutely closed.
1: Really?
4: Yeah, that's great. I love those.
2: Well, they go somewhere. Some, yeah, the yeah. owners, they go to, you know, somewhere warm.
4: Right.
2: And then they come back.
0: Speaking of seasonality, over the weekend, I made a special trip to Starbucks with one of my daughters, my 13-year-old, Finn.
2: I have a follow-up question to this, but go ahead.
0: She goes, can we go to Starbucks? I want to get the unicorn Frappuccino.
1: Okay.
0: Anybody hear about this?
2: I bet there's a
4: I have.
2: Rainbow
4: I saw it on the menu.
0: It was apparently only, I'm not sure if it's still available. I guess it was available years ago. They brought it back for the weekend or something.
1: Huh.
0: Ghastly.

0: eye roll. I increased the tip. It was a very colorful drink. But I read somewhere that it has 15 spoonfuls of sugar in it.
1: Oh, my gosh.
0: The equivalent.
1: Wow.
2: What's wrong with that?
0: But it was just ghastly.
3: I applaud her for trying it, though, and going, you know what? This isn't my thing.
0: In the topic of things that just come occasionally.
3: Yeah.
0: Like, for example, Christy, you went to a Cincinnati Reds baseball game yesterday.
1: I did.
0: And it was the dog celebration evening, or day. Yeah. What do they call
1: Bark
0: it?
1: Bark in the park.
0: Bark in the park. See, that's cool. Yeah. But you wouldn't want that every game.
1: No.
0: I mean, the one time I took my dog to the game and I got some peanuts and the vendor threw them at me. My dog got them and took them back to the peanut guy. He
3: said, yeah.
0: He's a retriever. You just can't stop.
3: Oh, yeah. Yeah.
1: Talking about that, I have not had ballpark peanuts forever. And that's what I ate last night. They were so good.
3: Like you're in the shell?
1: Yeah.
3: Yeah.
1: But
2: you eat the shell as well.
3: No. I kind of did as a kid.
2: Yeah.
1: Yeah, they were in the shell. I do not prefer. I like the salt on the shell.
3: Right.
1: I just suck it off.
0: You suck it off? Okay.
2: You suck on the nuts then.
4: Someone else like that?
0: Yeah, okay. about the same size.
2: So she picks up the nuts and sucks on them.
0: Christy didn't see herself walking into that corner where she was crying.
4: I think she walked herself into that corner.
1: I've been doing this a long time.
0: No, I know what you're saying, but that's the whole point of this discussion, which is the specialty of certain moments, certain places.
3: Yeah.
0: I went crazy when I got that hot dog at the WNBA game and it was so delicious. Right. I got another one.
1: Yes.
3: Yeah, good.
0: See?
3: Because you never know when you're going to be back at the stadium.
2: What a great story.
1: And Josh went to a fair yesterday. Did you have a special food that you only get at the fair?
3: Yes. These were a couple new things that I was unaware of.
2: All right.
3: And we tried. It was Jeff Oskey, Hoffy, our producer, and I. And we tried the smork. The smork.
1: Smork.
3: It's a pulled pork sandwich.
2: All right.
3: With marshmallows and chocolate chips.
0: What?
2: What?
3: So it's a s'more on a pork sandwich.
2: Amazing.
3: The
1: Why
3: s'more.
1: Would you do that?
3: Why wouldn't you do that?
2: Yeah,
3: we had to see.
0: How was it?
3: I thought it was good. Not something I'd get again.
2: Tom, what am I going to say about this?
0: You're going to say it's like the donut hamburger bun.
2: The donut as a hamburger bun. It was amazing.
3: Jeff was out after one bite.
2: Really?
3: And I had two or three bites, and Jason ate the rest. He was the biggest fan.
0: And Jason's like 110 pounds.
3: Sure, yeah, but he was the biggest fan of that
2: one. You
3: know,
2: in some states, you gentlemen would be married for doing that.
3: Yes.
0: Did you cut it or just pass the...
3: We each had a fork, and then... Yeah, and we just passed the container. And then... the thing I had the most of was the junkyard spam dog. I've been wanting to try a spam dog, which is a hot dog made out of spam. You guys know I'm a spam fan. And this was covered in melted cheese, crumbled potato chips, mac and cheese, jalapenos, and a few other things.
0: How was it?
3: Just fantastic.
0: Yeah. Really?
3: Yeah. It was great. Everything really worked
0: mac
3: well together.
0: Mac and cheese on a hot dog.
3: Oh, dude, think about how good mac and cheese is when you have cut up hot dogs in it.
1: Sure.
0: Are you holding it in your hand?
2: There it is.
3: I ate it with a fork.
0: Oh, I see. Okay.
3: The first bite, because we took a video because the people want to see, me eat.
2: crispy onions, barbecue sauce. Look at that.
3: Yeah.
2: Coleslaw. Yeah.
0: Yeah. But you couldn't pick that up.
3: So I did. I picked it up for the first initial bite. Yes.
0: Wow.
3: And then it was fork after that.
0: Wow. That is a colorful.
3: So Jeff didn't even want to try it.
4: Did Jason try it?
3: Yeah. Jason tried it. And did you give it a good thumbs up? Yeah.
0: What about, did you have the, I was reading, I know the Iowa State Fair is doing the same thing. The cone dipped in butter.
3: Didn't even see it. I have no idea where that is.
0: Oh.
3: So.
0: Is it at the Dairy Barn?
3: Maybe. I would. I don't think. Bar. I mean, that wasn't dairy big bar. On my list anyway.
2: It's Dairy Bar.
0: It's not a Dairy Barn.
1: No, it's a bar.
2: Definitively, it's bar.
3: The
0: building is a barn.
3: It kind of is a barn-like building.
2: But it's the Dairy Bar.
3: Right.
0: Not in my world. It's a barn.
3: Plus cows live in barns.
2: We all know how this is going to go. So Indiana Dairy Association, you're going to have to change your name.
3: You and I should sneak in and spray paint an N.
2: Today's word is barn.
0: Better yet, we could probably get a good photograph of it and then have one of those machines make the

0: perfect again.
1: One of those 3D printer machines.
2: I was going to ask my follow-up question about the Starbucks visit. How is the new coffee maker in your home? Has that been installed?
3: Oh, yeah.
2: No. How is that going? And is it not over yet? You're still clinging to hope it won't be installed?
0: Yeah, I don't want to get a coffee maker. I've never had a coffee making machine of any kind in my home. I drink coffee all the time, but I always go out to get it. It's one of the reasons that's one of the things that gets me out of the house.
2: Before the coffee shop boom, we worked together in the morning. Did you find a place to buy coffee then?
1: What did you do in 1988?
2: Yeah.
1: Would you go to a Denny's and just have a...
2: Because it wasn't around. They didn't have coffee shops.
0: I got a lot of McDonald's coffee.
1: Oh, okay.
0: McDonald's has very good coffee.
2: Oh, yeah, they do.
0: Now they do.
1: They really do. Yeah.
2: I get McDonald's coffee and a large fry and dip the fries in the coffee.
0: I would enjoy the French fries, certainly,
4: really,
0: but
4: so
0: I wouldn't dip them.
4: That
0: sounds disgusting. I don't want a soggy fry, and I think it's blasphemy to say that on this, which is National Potato Day.
3: Yes.
0: When we come back, we'll review National Potato
3: Day.
0: Now
3: I want potato skins.
1: I had a perfect sweet potato last night.
2: That's a bold statement.
3: Baked, and
1: skin on.
0: You put she wanted to know if you were high.
1: Hammered. I was drunk. Yeah.
3: You put cinnamon on your baked potato?
0: Baked? You're damn right I was baked.
4: Cinnamon's good on those.
1: Last night I did not, but occasionally I will.
3: Butter?
0: Smoked a joint and ate three gummies. I was twice baked. Thank you. I'll be here all night. Coming up, we have exciting things from the world of sports. More of your letters. I will urge you to go to bobandtom.com and just click right there to send us a letter. It's that easy. And we have posted the famous Chick and I genuinely furious on a train screaming. We were so angry that this is apparently very popular with people. But it's when I lost half my hearing because of the noise of the locomotive. 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
10: Comedian Greg Hahn is here with us. Greg, you're listening.
11: Hey, we're ready to go. Let me know. I'm fired up. Monday starts the weekend. Jaeger bombs and body shots.
10: Yeah.
11: Here we go, everybody. Come on. Woo-hoo. Everybody over to my house for some naked ping pong. Come on, let's go.
10: All right. Yes.
11: Cupcakes and cage fighting. Sun chips and Russian roulette. Come on over to my house.
10: Yeah.
11: Woo. Happy hour started 45 minutes ago. Whee!
3: Oh, my gosh.
11: I'm all riled up. This is the only job I could have. You know that, right,
10: Why?
11: Tom?
10: Why?
11: The job interviews, I was a nightmare.
10: Really?
11: Seriously. I always ask you questions. You know, Greg, before we get started with your interview, tell us, where do you think you could use improvement? Is if you're going to say, whoa, where do I start? You're looking at a nitwit. I've got the IQ of a cheese sandwich. I can't stop throwing staplers.
10: Oh, my.
11: I'm a biter. I love to bite. I hate soap. I'm no stranger to prison. Electroshock therapy didn't even make a dent. Does this look like ringworm to you? I make the same mistakes dozens and dozens of times. I love booze. I hate teamwork and I never tell the truth.
10: Hire
11: what do you think
10: guy.
11: Of my new cologne? Booty call.
10: Uh-huh.
11: You're not serious about that sexual harassment nonsense, are you? What's your definition of success? More chicks. I enjoy trash can fires. When do I start? You got a business card? I need something to spit my gum in. Can I have that lamp? Never mind these questions. Your secretary is hot. How many sick days do we get? I feel a little mad cow coming on. Here's my resume if you enjoy enjoy fiction. I wrote all that. Is there a bathroom in here? Too late. How much are we making? Where's my raise? It's Bob and Tom. Monday starts the weekend, everybody. What a crowd. Thanks for having me. I'm all excited. Everybody over to my house.
4: Oh, where's the bathroom? Too late.
0: Greg is a Marine.
11: I was in the Marine Corps.
0: Retired.
11: Hit him in the head. Well, I was only in for 4 years. 3 years active, one in the reserves. Just a little, you know. But, oh, they're the best, the Marine Corps. Hit him in the head. You hear things in the Marines you don't hear, like, in the civilian world. You know, like, as an example, how about putting a cover on that grape? That means it'd be best to put your hat on right now.
2: Right. Uh-huh. Yeah.
11: Might be a good idea. That means do this immediately or get beaten to death.
4: Yeah.
11: You're not trying. You're not trying. It means he does not approve of you being unconscious on the endurance course.
0: Greg Hahn. Greg Hahn is our guest.
2: You're not trying.
0: You are really your upper body very, very
11: strong. I've been doing the cardio, though. I do like 4 hours on the treadmill.
4: Four hours?
11: Just don't turn it on. A lot easier on the knees. Order a pizza. Get a Bloody Mary if it's early enough.
2: You just stand there?
11: Yeah. Stationary bike. That's good. Yeah. Just pretend you're going downhill. You don't even have to pedal. I just glare at the girl next to me. That's my new pickup line. It doesn't always work.
2: No.
4: Oh, man.
0: So are you seeing a lady right now? Do you have a special sweetheart? Is there one gal that...
11: I'm all single, Tom! Okay. I'm all single! A whole lifetime now of VD clinics and pregnancy scares. Bring it!
4: Wow.
11: You know, my act isn't really prone for meeting the girls either.
4: No.
11: Not really designed for that. When I come off stage, I have to open with, okay, now hear me out.
2: But don't you worry about it sometimes? Don't you look in the mirror and talk to yourself?
11: That's true, because a lot of people, like our audience, that are hardworking people out there, they've got good careers. You know, they've got a beautiful a family and stability. And then there's me. I travel around like a circus freak. Never been married. No kids. I date girls at least 10 years younger than I am. I end up faced with myself in the mirror.
2: Yeah.
11: Like, what are you? Some kind of a genius. How did I even think of this?
12: And now, from the Bob and Tom Archives, we dust off another classic. classic. A moment of frivolity.
0: John Fox is our guest, a legendary stand-up comedian.
13: Yes.
0: And John, you're looking a little bit better than you did last time. Are you taking care of yourself a little more?
13: Well, I went to rehab.
4: You did?
13: I had to. I was just at a point where, you know, you got to give your liver a chance to burp once in a while.
4: Mm-hmm. Yeah, I guess so.
0: Well, did it take?
14: Did it take?
4: For how long?
13: Week.
2: Sounds like a no to me, kids.
4: Well, it worked for a while.
13: But believe me, when I went to this rehab place, you know, because I was drinking too much, and believe me, talking to some of these people in there, I felt like Mary Poppins.
4: I find that hard to believe.
13: This guy says, I'm addicted to drugs, I'm addicted to alcohol, I'm addicted to shopping, I'm addicted to sex. A friend of mine said, let's go to Vegas. He said, I'd love to, but I ain't got time for no more meetings.
4: Yeah, how true.
0: Well,
13: so your chick, you're talking about Detroit and St. Louis. You know, a friend of mine works for the Detroit Fire Department. He's hoping they win just so they can get some overtime.
2: All right, that's very, very, very funny.
0: Well, they got it coming up because they got it coming up. Halloween's coming up on Tuesday.
14: Yeah, they're going to hit it all at once, aren't they? Yep. Wow.
0: They could time it just right, couldn't they?
4: Mm-hmm.
0: That would burn it down, wouldn't it?
13: Yeah.
0: When do they usually burn Detroit?
4: Is it the night before?
0: Night before Halloween?
4: Yeah.
0: Halloween's what, a Tuesday this year?
13: Yeah, I think
14: it's Tuesday. It's Tuesday night.
4: Yeah. Yep. And if it went 7, the game would end on Monday night. No, that's Sunday because Sunday. There's no travel day now.
15: Right.
4: Rain delay would put it on Monday.
15: Try to get him.
13: Well, I bought a condo in Chicago, right? And then the guy next door to me buys his condo, and he paid $20,000 less than I paid for mine, and it's the same unit. I wish the Cubs would win so I could burn my place down.
4: who? No one would know.
0: Yeah. I wouldn't count on that. Comedian John Fox.
14: One of Italy's favorite brothels is open again, but this time visitors are more interested in a little history than in a little sex. The House of Ill Repute is in the ancient city of Pompeii. Archaeologists believe the sex scenes in the artwork might depict the specialties of the women who practiced the oldest profession in the ancient brothel.
4: I've been there. Was it the oldest profession in 79 AD? It was kind of new then, wasn't it?
0: Yeah. Which you can only say new and improved for so many months.
4: Is that how it works?
0: Before the Federal Trade Commission, I think, makes you. I've been there. They have.
4: You've been to the brothel?
0: Yeah. At Pompeii, sure.
4: So you went through the brothel?
14: Sure. Haven't you all?
15: Absolutely.
2: Yeah, I went on a field trip in eighth grade. Yeah. You guys went through that.
0: Oh, I'm sorry. I'm sorry. Forgive me for leaving the county. I'm such a slut.
2: No, it's okay. It's fine.
13: People are always having sex. It makes me think, you know, because now it's become very hip for women to have, like, lesbian encounters.
4: Yeah.
13: And I was just curious. I mean, was this happening, like, in the caveman days? And then I thought to myself, probably not, because there wasn't any soap. You want me to eat what?
0: Thanks.
13: I'd rather chew on a dinosaur's.
0: Thanks for the explanation, John. We get it. I'm sorry, Christy.
4: Let's hear it for the ivory people.
0: Hey, when you're right, you're right.
16: Bob and Tom.
17: Ew, gross. Slimy yet satisfying.
16: They put the F in professional.
0: Dear Bob and Tom. Yesterday, you read a story about the guy who got the book Cooking for One.
4: Yeah.
0: From
4: his ex-wife?
0: It was his wife
14: at
0: the time.
14: Well, it was his wife at the time. Remember? It was his Christmas gift.
0: He got the Christmas gift, the book Cooking for One, from his wife, and then they got divorced shortly thereafter. This year, for Sweetest Day, which was what, last Saturday?
14: Saturday.
0: Ken writes, I received the book Why Do Men Fall Asleep After Sex? I said to my wife, I don't know, you'd have to have sex first.
4: Well, Ken's going to be getting that book Cooking for One soon, I guess. Yeah.
0: Ken will see in court.
4: Okay.
13: I was in Vegas, and this 70-year-old woman was trying to pick me up.
4: Really?
13: Yeah, I'm at the bar, and she's like rubbing my leg underneath the table and stuff, and I'm a horny guy and stuff, but she's 70 years old. I said, the only way I could have sex with you is if I put the roofie in my drink.
0: So you did, right?
4: Well, yeah.
2: So in the morning.
4: cloudy.
13: But you're talking about the pregnancy thing. My daughter's pregnant.
4: She is?
13: Yeah.
4: You're going to be a granddad?
13: I'm going to be a grand. Can you picture me as a grandpa? Oh,
4: no.
13: My God. Mm-hmm. Well, she gained 35 pounds. You know Robin. And she gained 35 pounds. Mm-hmm. And I said, man, how can you gain 35 pounds? She says, you're going to have to wean this kid off of nachos.
2: I gained 35 pounds.
14: Is this her first child?
2: It's her first child.
14: Oh, 35 pounds is nothing. I gained 60 with both of my kids.
13: You're kidding. Well, your stretch marks must have stretch marks.
14: I don't have any stretch marks, smartass.
0: Oh, boy.
13: Uh-huh.
0: I'm sorry.
13: I took her out for dinner. I took her out for lobster.
4: Mm-hmm.
13: Man, she ate it like it was an apple.
4: Take it out of the shell first.
14: She has a baby growing inside her.
0: God.
14: She's allowed to do that.
0: Congratulations to both of you.
13: Well, she just stepped on a scale and said, one at a time, please.
2: There you go.
4: Hello.
0: Christy, back to you.
14: Grandpa John. Are you going to be called Grandpa? What are you going to be called?
13: I don't know. I'm not really sure what I'm
2: going to be. $5 says he drops the kid. Who's with
18: him? Bob and Tom.
14: 24/7. Oh, yeah.
4: You just ruined it.
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2: Welcome back to the Bob and Tom Show. We're in the O'Reilly Auto Parts Studios. At the news desk, it's Christy Lee.
14: Hello, hello.
2: Hello, hello. There's Pat Godwin.
20: Hey, Chuck.
2: Hey, man. There's Josh Arnold.
21: Hi.
2: Hello, hello, hello. There's Ace Cosby.
21: Hey.
2: Hey, man. Hello, Tom. How are you? I got a letter.
0: Yeah, before you get to your letter, I want to stay on the topic for just a second. Josh and company went to State Fair yesterday, and they were eating some of the exotic foods.
13: Sure.
0: And we were talking. They always do fun stuff. All these fairs, county fairs, all over the country. I think it kind of started with, what was it, the deep fried Oreo? Was that the first one?
14: I think so.
0: Really took
2: off?
0: I want
2: to say, yeah. Yeah, or like the deep fried Snickers or something.
0: I want to try the ice cream cone dipped in butter. I know you, because you know I'm a big dairy guy anyway.
2: Yeah, it looks delicious.
0: I insist on having real cream in my coffee. Here, we go to great lengths to make sure that I'm happy. I just stumbled on this. This is so weird. Jackie Gleason, the great
13: comedian
0: and actor.
2: The great one is here.
0: Have you ever heard this? According to this news account, Jackie Gleason was a famous big eater. Accounts of his food preferences mention his love of pot roast topped with vanilla ice cream. It says here the idea apparently was the ice cream would melt over the hot beef and gravy, creating a creamy sauce.
14: Okay, that makes sense.
0: It does sound pretty good. And I love vanilla ice cream. And I love pot roast.
14: So it'd be like a sugary gravy.
2: Is that a beef Manhattan? The gravy on the pot roast sandwich or whatever.
15: Yeah, that is.
2: Is that what that's called? Yes. Mashed potatoes.
15: Open face. Yeah.
2: Yeah. Yeah.
0: But I mean, it kind of makes sense. Pot roast a la mode, if you will. Yeah. This would be something we can get Miss Hooker to make for us.
2: Pot roast.
0: Pot roast. That's great. Ice cream. Great. We'll try it. And I think it sounds delicious. Mm. It's weird. I can see Jackie Gleason at a restaurant ordering that. Please tell the chef to take a scoop of vanilla ice cream. But it makes sense, right?
14: I guess. I mean, it's like you put sour cream in a stroganoff to make that gravy. I don't know.
0: Okay.
15: Well, this is good.
13: He lived to be 71, so it's not too bad. Not too bad for a guy who put ice cream on his pot roast.
14: Yeah.
0: That's not something I would do every night. But it might be fun. Now, we were going to get back to some letters. Our letters brought to you by NHTSA. What do you got over there?
2: Dear Bob and Tom Show, a couple days ago, Tom, specifically, was talking about Johnny Weissmuller. And I'm going to share this. Johnny Weissmuller's swim coach taught my mom how to swim back in the day. Johnny would swim at Fullerton Beach in Chicago, the same place we used to go as kids. My mom tells us the coach would visit my grandparents, have dinner, and play chess with my grandfather. My mom is now 102 and going strong. She swam in the Senior Olympics up until her 90s, and she did 5K walks.
13: That's great.
14: That is great.
2: Bruce from Evansville. I believe we have a picture of
0: that. That's cool.
2: The mom. There she is.
15: Go for it.
2: There she
0: All right. What a sweet lady. Johnny Weissmuller, of course, the most famous of the Tarzans in my book.
14: Well, in your book.
2: Yes. You need to start using the phrase "in my book" more often.
0: Yes, I know. Not for everyone, but Tarzan. We were talking about athletes that become actors, and Johnny Weissmuller was an Olympic swimmer, became one of the Tarzans.
14: That's correct.
0: And
2: first name of the first Tarzan. Take your time.
0: Oh, yeah, I know.
14: You mean the actor that portrayed Tarzan?
0: Yep. In it's like,
2: yes, Christy.
14: No, I didn't.
2: What did you think I meant? real Tarzan.
14: Tarzan had a first name? I didn't know.
13: Well, the Edgar Rice Burroughs, sure. The Legend of Greystoke.
14: He doesn't have a last name.
2: Hang on a second. I'll be back to you in a minute. Shut up, Josh.
0: This is bugging me because I know really the answer, but it's on the tip of my tongue. It's kind of an ungainly name.
2: It's a classic name, I will submit. Elmo Lincoln.
0: Ah, yes.
13: I wasn't familiar with that.
2: That's exactly right. And my goodness.
0: Is that where they got Elmo from?
2: Hoffy, I hate to spring this on you, but here we go. There's a picture of Elmo Lincoln that everyone should take a look at. This thing is...
0: What year did the Tarzan movie come out?
2: I don't know, but this guy was born in 1889 and died in 1952.
14: Ooh.
2: Elmo Lincoln.
13: Did you ever see the one with Bo Derek and... Oh, yes. Is it Richard Harris?
14: Is that Greystoke?
13: Yes.
2: Tom has a great story. Didn't Greystoke? You and Bob go to see...
0: Yes, Bob.
2: Tarzan?
0: It's pretty dreadful, but interestingly enough, the voice... Is it Andy McDowell in that one?
15: Was dubbed in, yeah.
2: Maybe.
0: The voice isn't hers. They dubbed in Glenn Close.
15: That's correct.
2: Andy McDowell had not gotten over her draw.
0: I love Andy McDowell, don't get me wrong, but that's not her voice. That movie is pretty awful.
13: There's one that's not bad, and I'm not a big Tarzan guy, but it was recent with Alexander Skarsgård and Christoph Waltz and Samuel L. Jackson and Margot Robbie.
2: I have not seen that one.
13: It's actually very watchable.
2: Hmm. Did Christopher Lambert do one?
0: Yep.
1: Yeah, I'm sure.
0: Wasn't that the one with Bo Derek? No?
1: Oh, maybe.
2: I don't know. Do we have Elmo there Lincoln? Go. There he is. Huh. How about that for your Tarzan?
14: Whoa.
2: Huh? He started, it was a silent Tarzan, the first Tarzan, this iteration, 1918.
1: It's like if Brian Cox were Tarzan. Yeah.
0: he's got kind of a dad bod.
1: Or Peter Boyle from Young Frankenstein.
0: Yeah, sort of a dad bod. Yeah, Tarzan. He's definitely.
2: And whose hair is that?
14: That's exactly what I was going to say.
0: He looks like he has the hair with the headband. He looks like a tennis player, like what, Vitas Gerulaitis in the 70s.
2: Yes.
1: And that
2: good
1: may
2: call.
1: I wonder if that was silent.
2: It was silent. Was.
1: Okay, yeah.
2: 1918. So the Tarzan yell. Oh, you couldn't hear it.
1: It was just in parentheses, Tarzan yell.
0: Isn't the whole theme of Tarzan a bit problematic?
1: I don't know enough about it. I've never read the Edgar Rice Burroughs stuff. So
0: white dude
2: we
0: saves
2: had
0: the world.
1: I'm sure you could see.
2: The technical explanation of boy, Tarzan's son, in quotes.
1: Well, Miles O'Keefe was the Tarzan in Tarzan the Ape Man.
2: Yes.
1: The one with Bo Derek.
0: I just thought it was disturbing that boy didn't have a name, but the chimpanzee was Cheetah. They'd gone to the time and trouble to name the chimp.
1: They were all jungle idiots, weren't they?
2: The explanation was that someone had given boy to Tarzan.
1: The original name, I think, was Jungle Idiots. Colon, look how silly they be.
2: Well, you can say everything. Say anything you want, but don't take George of the Jungle away from me.
1: Yeah.
2: Because he loves Shep, his great big gray peanut loving doggy. Shep.
0: This comes to us from Tim in Montclair, California.
18: There are some who call him Tim.
0: Tim says, I watch you guys on the podcast. I didn't want to make my commute today, but I was listening. The podcast started with Naked Pickleball, went right into Paul Thorne, It's a Great Day to Whip Somebody's Ass, and then concluded with Chick McGee, Nasty Stuff. A day doesn't get much better than this.
1: The trifecta.
0: Yeah. Keep up the work. Yeah, that would be fun.
2: Dear Bob and Tom Show, this is about the Budweiser Creed that's on the label of Budweiser bottles. There are some that have that memorized.
0: Oh, we were talking about the fact that Budweiser did a special edition where they brewed the wood they used was in the shape of baseball bats, just for fun.
2: Beechwood age or something. This is from Kevin from the Quad Cities. I was stationed in Hawaii while in the Army. We used the Budweiser Creed as a drinking game. If you flubbed any of the wording, you had to take a drink. Well, after a while, we all got it down, and I'm sure there are five or six of my Army buddies that still remember the Budweiser Creed by heart. I've won some prizes by reciting at various taverns.
14: Nice. Do you know what it is?
2: How about that? This is the famous
0: Budweiser. It's that Budweiser thing written on the
1: can. Kind of on a ribbon-looking thing, banner type. And
0: I think it's Our Father Who Art in Beechwood or something. Was it
2: Are you saying you don't know the Budweiser Creed?
14: I do not know the Budweiser Creed.
2: That's sad, Christy.
14: Yeah.
2: The Budweiser beer label. This is from Kevin in Boise. I memorized it when I was in high school.
0: Mm-hmm. Oh.
2: 6 years later, when I was an airman leadership school at Mountain Home Air Force Base, we were all called out of the classroom to go into the hallway, lined up against the wall. I knew the Budweiser Creed, but someone told me, the sergeant told me to step forward and recite the Airman's Creed. I did not know it.
0: Oh.
2: So I started with the Budweiser Creed.
1: Is he still doing
0: push-ups? Great move.
2: This is the famous Budweiser beer. We know of no other produce which costs so much to brew and age. Our exclusive Beechwood.
1: You know, the hard part, but the other guys had to just not laugh.
2: Yeah, right.
1: They had to stand.
2: He's on down the road with this.
0: So answer Josh's question. Is he still doing push-ups?
2: Yeah. Kevin in Boise has
1: That's
2: been
1: great.
2: Listening for 40 years.
1: Pat, you used to use it in auditions, right?
20: Absolutely.
1: Oh, yeah.
20: I had to memorize it.
1: You show us. Now just do it sad.
2: Yes. Now act like your boyfriend just left you. And scene. Action.
0: Coming up in sports, what have you got over there?
1: I auditioned with a beer slogan when I was auditioning for Streetcar. Yeah.
14: Yeah.
1: It wasn't Budweiser.
0: Oh, yeah. Which one was it?
2: What beer was it?
1: Stella.
2: Yeah. The Lakers and the Bus Kids are still a fighting. They're feuding.
0: It's got to be rough.
2: A feuding and a fussing. WNBA action last night. The Indiana Fever continue to roll right along, number one in the East. And the Milwaukee Brewers.
1: Man, I'd like to get into a family fight about how much richer we would be.
2: Yeah. Wouldn't that be a great fight to about have?
1: We're not rich enough.
2: Yes.
0: But the Buss family and their billions. No. Does anyone really?
2: There's an interesting sidelight about the Buss family that I will share with you when we do that story. And the Milwaukee Brewers hung a 22-piece on the Seattle Mariner.
0: 22.
2: I'll explain all that.
1: Oh. That's, man, that's
2: I'm
1: wild.
2: I'm being hip, Tom. A 22-piece.
0: What, did the other team get any pieces?
1: We'll find out.
2: Yeah. Coming right back.
20: After the game, I got a piece.
1: The Reds didn't get any pieces.
20: Best piece they ever
14: had.
20: No,
14: they didn't. 3-0. Cardinals.
1: That's a shame.
2: Best I ever had. I got that piece. Best I ever had.
14: I won't go back.
0: Christy Lee, I know one of the things you got to do was drive your wonderful car, your Hyundai. Tell me more.
14: Yeah, that's right. 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
0: Thanks very much. By many requests, we have posted Chick and I on the Fair Train a few years ago. If you want to hear genuine anger, listen to that. I can't listen to it anymore because I will get all mad again. But it's out there. If you get a chance, visit the Bob and Tom website for more information about that. Hey, real quick, Pat Godwin, you got a couple things coming up. I know you're doing a special charity event in Anderson, Indiana for the flood victims coming up on Sunday. I'll get some details on that. But also, Patty G, you're going to be visiting the beautiful Astra Theater.
15: Oh, yeah.
0: Courtesy of The Razor. The Razor Radio. You're going to be there August 22nd. That's a Saturday night in Jasper, Indiana. I understand tickets are going fast.
15: Ooh,
0: you better get on that right away. See Patty G live. It's his first. These are your first live performances since you had your surgery.
15: 3 months, yeah.
0: Yeah, and I should clarify, it was on your shoulder.
15: It was indeed, yeah.
0: Okay,
15: all good.
0: So, yeah, everything's good, and you know, can you do the windmill like Pete Townsend yet?
15: Not quite.
0: Okay, soon. Wouldn't that be great?
15: Maybe by Saturday.
0: Went back to your doctor and said, "Well, I was doing my Who tribute."
1: Or if during the show
0: I ripped my shoulder.
1: He did it and his arm flew into the crowd.
0: Hey, Doc, you got to sew it back on.
15: I can only do this once, fellas.
0: These are the O'Reilly Auto Parts Studios. 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
1: Pat, did you hear that Frank Beard died?
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0: No, it didn't work the first time. 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
24: Kev, if I cry during this, I'm sorry. It's not because I'm not masculine. It's just that I'm tough enough to be sensitive.
1: Okay.
24: You know, there I was.
25: See the tree, how
24: out
25: big
24: planting
25: grown,
24: a big tree, and friend, my wife was out there planting it, and
25: wasn't big.
24: You know, when she got it was just this little tiny twig from Frank's, but she planted it, and I kind of laughed at her, and she got upset at me. In fact, I put a knee right straight to my groin. I said, honey, I think this tree's going to die because
25: the first snow came,
24: that's not peat moss, that's lime. I think that could kill it. And I remember her running out there during a snowstorm, then she came inside, and she was kind of excited. The first time I'd seen her get excited for a while. And then she almost slipped, and of course, then I had to call OSHA because there'd been a big accident in my home. And I had to put a warning sticker on the linoleum out there.
0: Right, of course.
24: You know, I dug that, babe. And then, well, I surprised her with a then I brought home a dog. Did I tell you about that? Yeah. I brought home a puppy one Christmas Eve. Just a couple years ago.
5: Really?
24: Yeah, it was a pit bull. And
5: It didn't harm her, did it?
24: I'd come home sometimes and she'd be crying. The pit bull had eaten the couch. And, yeah.
5: What upset her.
24: Yeah. But the most important thing is that I really miss that babe.
5: Mm-hmm. What happened to her?
24: She was... Actually, she got a little too close to the trash compactor in the kitchen, Tom. And
5: really?
24: Yeah, I thought it would have it a full auto switch. But the most important thing is, Tom, is that... The disposal of the body was pretty tidy, which I enjoy.
14: Here we go.
5: Able to bury her in one of those tall kitchen bags.
24: I was actually able to bury her in a
6: shoebox.
24: It was,
5: really?
24: That was good, yeah.
5: Well, that's convenient.
24: You know, but
5: like
24: there's
5: a little
24: more.
5: Gerbil.
24: There's more to the story, Tom.
6: Oh, is there?
24: Sometimes I just kind of just kid around with her, but she'd see right through me, Tom. I don't know what it was. One time I came home and she was crying,
5: This was the couch on the pit bull thing?
24: She was upset, yeah. Needless to say, the dog had eaten a couch and a couple of small children next door, which, of course, put us at a tremendous... We were actually asked to move by the federal authorities.
5: I see.
24: And I miss that babe. Let's face it.
6: I miss that babe.
24: I'm trying to be good, but let's face it. The moment you were gone, hey, I had a big party. And I'd love to be with you, but hey, I'd have to be dead to do that. So, hey, what do I look like? Some kind of chump? Hey, I'm not going to sit out in the garage and listen to the tape and let the car run. I'm going to stick around. I got a big life ahead of me, honey. Sure, this makes for a good song, but... let's face it, I got a big life to lead, and hey, so you're with the Angels, big deal. You don't have to pay taxes. That is happening. And honey, I miss you.
5: I'm not a single word.
24: To be good, but geez, there's just so many temptations here. I've been spending your insurance money, honey. And
5: do any of these words rhyme?
6: No.
5: Oh. There hasn't been a single rhyme in this stupid song, not one.
24: Every once in a while. Honey loved that flower bed, but now it's just choked full of weeds. And look how big the tree is now. And oops, it just fell down and went through the neighbor's roof. So I guess now I got a lawsuit on my hands on top of everything else. Thanks a lot, honey. Jeez. I guess I told you not to plant that tree there, and you cried. And it was just a little tiny twig.
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8: Welcome back to the Bob and Tom Show. We're in the O'Reilly Auto Parts Studios at the news desk. It's Christy Lee.
9: Hello, hello, hello.
8: She's got that gondola driver look again. There's Pat Godwin.
20: Hello.
8: And this is my favorite rejoin music. There's Josh Arnold.
1: Mine too. Yep. I love this. Have you seen the gondola videos? The guys standing, obviously, at the back of the gondola.
8: Right.
1: And when they go... to a bridge, he has to jump up on the bridge as the boat goes under it.
8: Yes, I have seen
1: this. Then he has
8: to
1: jump back onto the boat. Really amazing.
8: Man, wonderful.
0: Yeah, nothing could go wrong there.
8: Now, that guy should get a tip.
1: Yeah.
8: There's Ace Cosby.
26: Hello.
8: I'm Chick. Hello, Tom.
0: Now, we got a correction here from Ted Nugent's nephew.
9: Uh-oh.
0: We were talking about Ted Nugent because we were talking about great riffs in rock and roll.
8: Have we had this verified that this is actually his nephew?
1: And we've decided he's had at least a couple.
8: Just asking. I could call it, I'm Elton John's great-grandson. Well, that's probably not true, is it?
9: No.
8: I'm sorry, go ahead.
0: That would be quite a trick, actually.
8: Yeah.
0: We were talking about great guitar riffs, and one of my great favorite guitar solos is the young Ted Nugent and the Amboy Dukes in Journey to the Center of the Mind. I highly recommend that guitar solo.
8: Isn't it because, though, you like that guitar solo because it requires a 10-minute explanation as to what it is and who's playing it and when it happened?
0: That's a humorous aside. No is the answer. Ted Nugent's nephew, Brent, kind enough to write.
8: Brent.
0: And we had a great... Do you guys remember the time we had Ted...
9: Yeah.
0: We were in Nashville, and Ted was there. And
9: B.B. King's Club, right?
0: Had his guitar. It was just wonderful talking to him. It was really funny.
9: He was
0: really funny.
9: He
14: was out here shooting potato guns.
2: It was interesting. Yes, of course, when you're talking with Ted Nugent, you really don't have to participate that much. It really just requires listening.
0: No, he was great. Come on. The larger point here is we were discussing which songs he sings. And as Ace pointed out, Derek St. Holmes, which is the ultimate, ultimate rock and roll name, Derek St. Holmes, was the principal singer of much of this stuff. But Ted does sing a bunch. And according to his nephew, he does not sing Stranglehold. The bass player does.
1: Oh, okay.
0: But Ted sings everything.
1: Okay. The bass player is Stranglehold, then, in my opinion. Like the singing and right. That amazing bass.
2: Absolutely.
0: Thank you very much.
1: I love Stranglehold.
0: But Ted sings Cat Scratch Fever. And, of course, Wang Dang Sweet Poontang.
1: Right.
15: No, that's all Ted.
2: Ted. And the interesting thing about Cat Scratch Fever is that Christy Lee had Cat Scratch Fever.
14: I did.
0: It's a thing.
14: It is a real thing.
0: Have you ever had Sweet Dang Sweet... Say it again for me, Josh. What is it again?
1: Wang Dang Sweet Poontang?
0: Okay, the sentence I was trying to say was, have you ever had Wang Dang Sweet Poontang?
14: I have not.
2: The answer is yes, when you were doing women's studies, right?
1: Right.
14: I never did women's studies. I love women.
1: You didn't?
2: Georgia O'Keeffe.
1: Even I took a semester of women's studies.
14: I didn't go to college.
1: I got in trouble my first week when I walked in with a no fat chick shirt.
2: What is that joke? Mopeds are like fat girls. Yeah. They're fun to ride, but you don't want anybody to see you riding them or something. No,
0: what? More or less.
2: Yeah. Okay. Dear Bob and Tom Show, allow me to introduce you to my wife's Doberman, Fred.
1: Oh, Fred. Excellent.
15: Look at the Fred.
2: There's Fred.
14: Beautiful dog.
1: You know, when I was, you say Doberman, and you think you're going to see a certain type of dog.
2: Right.
1: Straight out of the junkyard type thing. And look at how sweet he
2: Fred,
1: is.
2: Fred is 100% sweetness.
0: I've got a Bob and Tom story from way early on. My first day, I was doing afternoons at WJML. It was my very first day. I was the news guy, believe it or not. And Bob was there. And like most radio stations, they have relatively small rooms with big windows. And you can see into and the room where the newsroom was. Had a small desk and a huge window that looked into the air booth, we called it. Mm-hmm. And I'd been there for, I don't know, an hour. And I was, whatever, typing away. All of a sudden, I look around and there's this Doberman staring at me. And he looks at me and he doesn't. I'm going, nice doggy.
1: Yeah.
0: I'm getting nothing back. So I climb up on the desk.
14: Of course you do.
0: And
1: this was a strange Doberman. You had no idea.
0: No idea. I'm inside the building, my first day.
1: What the hell's this?
0: Our engineer and another one, he's also a great DJ, Art Bashour, comes running around the corner. Oh, that's Sheba. She's fine. Yeah. He introduced me to Sheba. What I loved about that radio station, we had two station dogs. Sam, who was a beautiful white standard poodle.
14: Oh, lovely.
0: Yeah, I didn't, and I'd never been around poodles much.
2: With a dumb haircut?
0: No.
2: Okay, good.
0: It was Dave Williams' dog. Great dog. But so we had Sam and Sheba. We just used, you'd walk into work and one of the dogs would be running around. We were all used to it. But I was, this Bob will never stop. He'd always go, yes, there was Tom standing on his desk, terrified.
1: What are Dobermans like?
15: They can be scary.
2: Well, I mean, if they're your Doberman, obviously.
1: Right.
2: Incredibly lovable.
1: I would think so, too.
0: Depends, like any of them. You ever seen the little mini ones, the min pins?
14: Yeah, those
1: I have,
14: cute.
1: Yeah.
0: Those
1: I've
0: are sweet.
2: I've never seen them. Allow me to introduce you to my wife's Doberman. His name is Fred. Always funny when my wife is out in the yard yelling, come on, Fred, go pee. Because we have a story about the dogs' names coming up, and I'm a big fan of people names for dogs,
1: any dogs pets, especially. Yeah. But you also like the first and last name?
2: Yes.
0: I was at the vet the other day, and the woman was kind of talking to herself as she was typing stuff in, and she's going through, okay, let's see, we have Bernie Griswold.
1: Yes.
0: We have Dungy Griswold.
1: Love that.
0: Mr. Fletcher Griswold. they give the dog your last name.
1: Gravy Arnold gets emails sent from certain pet things.
14: Yeah, I had a girlfriend who has the dog named Kevin, and I love that name, Kevin.
0: But it is funny when people, our letter indicated, when, hey, did I hear Bernie pooped by the?
1: Oh, that's a shame. Well, you know,
0: Bernie pooped in front of the Kroger. And, you know, that's just not good. Yeah, I had
14: so
0: Bernie yesterday.
14: Your dog's name's Bernie.
0: Fletcher.
14: And Dungy.
0: And Dungy.
14: Yeah.
0: Dungy named after the great Tony Dungy.
14: Right.
2: Oh, really? I thought it was another Dungy.
15: That was Crocodile Dungy.
2: Yeah. Crocodile Dungy.
0: It's unbelievable, isn't
2: That's
0: it?
2: That's a football.
14: I thought it was after Dungy Fever.
0: The Dungy, was it, what is it, Dungy Fever?
14: Dungy Fever.
0: That'd be, you name your dogs after diseases. Syphilis, here, boy.
2: Ebola. Ebola, baby. Ebola. Ebola.
0: We named, him gonorrhea, but we spell it differently. By the way, that does drive me crazy, the fad now of spelling names in weird ways.
14: Yeah.
2: Why?
14: Well.
0: It's annoying. Why saddle some poor kid with that every time they go to school? They
2: have to spell the name. T-H-O-M for Tom. Why don't you?
0: Because it's annoying.
2: Be adventurous. And insist on it.
15: Yes, yes.
14: Or you could even do T-H-O-M-M, like someone I knew.
2: Thumb.
0: Just spell it douche.
2: Dear Bob and Tom Show.
0: D-O-O-S-H.
1: Don't go by Tom anymore. Go by Omas.
2: Oh, yeah.
0: It rhymes with ass.
14: Omas.
2: Dear Bob and Tom Show, you guys were talking about stadium hot dogs and Tom's love of stadium hot dogs at a WNBA game. He found hot dogs and he won't stop talking about it. And also a good weird hot dog combo. You had a Spam dog at the fair.
1: Tasty, yeah.
2: There's a hot dog in Cleveland, Ohio, where the Guardians play. It's known as the Slider Dog, and here's a picture of it. It's named after our beloved mascot, Slider, the Indians, the Guardians mascot.
1: Will you look at that?
0: Is that,
14: are those? Fruit Loops?
15: Yeah.
2: No.
0: What kind of?
2: It's macaroni and cheese, pulled pork, and Fruit Loops.
14: Oh, well.
2: How about that?
14: Silly me.
15: Goodness.
2: And by the way, if your wiener looks like that wiener, you might want to get that checked out.
14: A little blistered.
2: It's like it's shutting the car door.
0: So what's going on there? Do the Fruit Loops, I guess they would add some crunch and some sweetness.
2: Sure. Yes.
14: Add some color.
0: Yeah, but aren't Fruit Loops, I mean, obviously fruity tasting? Yeah.
2: I would call that the festive hot dog.
14: You've never had a Fruit Loop? Of course you haven't never had a Fruit
0: Loop. No, my cereal taste, even as a kid, I never went to the Frosted Flakes was as weird, as sugary as I got.
15: Boy, they're good.
0: They are good. But I didn't
14: is
0: like
14: that because your
0: chocolate.
14: Mother wouldn't buy them for you? Or just
0: No, I just hated them.
2: Not nearly enough
14: wow.
2: sugar.
0: Do they still make
14: they
0: the...
14: Like Cocoa Crisp
1: Fruit Loops or? On no. a chili dog, essentially? Just follow your nose. You're Andrew
0: Speaking English, what happened?
1: Well, you know what? I was trying to find a time to jam this joke in from all the blithering.
0: Okay.
1: And it.
0: go ahead. I
2: please, by the way, it's blathering.
1: Well, there was blithering and blathering.
2: Oh, that's true.
0: Now, tell me more about Fruit Loops. I've never eaten them.
1: You didn't?
15: Well,
1: they're all the
15: they
1: same.
15: They were
1: flavor.
15: Extraordinarily sweet. Yeah.
1: And then we found out they were all flavored the exact same. It's just the colors
14: right.
1: that are different.
0: What?
14: Yeah.
1: Yeah. We've been living a lie.
0: Mm-hmm. Is that the same thing true of M&M's? Do the red ones taste the same as the green ones?
1: Oh, no, there are huge differences in the M&M.
2: Yeah.
0: Oh, really?
2: Yeah, they all taste like the colors you think they would. The reds are cherry.
1: right.
2: Greens are limes.
0: So now you're telling me that a red car isn't faster than
2: oranges.
0: A red car isn't faster than a blue one. This is outrageous.
1: Well, it depends on who your insurance company is.
2: And one final
1: letter. Won't they charge more for red cars?
0: Oh, they do?
1: Oh, I had always heard that.
14: I don't know.
1: Was that a wives' tale?
14: I've always heard that red cars get pulled over.
2: Shouldn't.
14: More.
1: And therefore, that's why I heard insurance yeah. was...
2: Should Republicans only buy red cars and Democrats should buy blue cars? Is that right?
1: I think that's on the ballot in November.
2: I hope so.
0: It depends what era the car is, because if it's a red car from the 50s... It'd be a commie car.
2: Dear Bob and Tom Show, ever since... This is from Machine Shop Matt. Ever since someone brought up the camera locations in the room that you watch your show on YouTube, pointing out where everyone's solo cameras are, Tom has started looking directly at his camera a lot more.
1: Is that true?
0: I never look at my... No,
2: I was watching the highlight video.
0: No, I'm looking at... I look at Josh.
14: Of
0: the
14: Beatles
0: segment. I never look at the camera.
1: In Tom's defense, the camera is right.
0: When I look at Josh.
2: Yeah. Tom makes jokes that even before getting any response, he was looking right at the camera as if to say, see how funny I am.
1: That's amazing that it reads like that on...
0: No, yeah, I've never done
15: it.
1: Yeah.
2: He cannot be allowed to get away with this, says Matt.
1: Matt, we know what's happening,
2: yeah.
1: but that isn't what he's doing.
2: Oh, and a personal note from Matt. I just got confirmation here at work that I'll be starting my machine apprenticeship this year and will be a full-time machinist very soon.
1: That's great. That
2: well, congratulations, great. Matt. Let's see.
0: Welcome to the machine.
2: Yeah. I've been listening to you on and off since I was a kid, getting dropped off at school by my dad. He would have been 69 today.
1: All right. Well, we'll celebrate him.
0: Hey, kind of a sad note, I forgot to mention this. Some sad news from the world of rock and roll. One of my favorites, sadly, is gone.
14: Yeah, Frank Beard, the longtime drummer for ZZ Top.
1: No kidding.
14: Yeah, he's died at the age of 77.
1: Who died?
0: Frank Beard. Beard.
1: How?
0: Oh.
14: Too soon? He died Tuesday at his ranch in Richmond, Texas, after receiving hospice care with his family by his side.
0: Feel better for yourself by yourself?
14: Yeah, do you feel good? Of course, Beard joined guitarist Billy Gibbons and bassist Dusty Hill.
2: I heard that Billy
14: in 1969.
2: Billy and Dusty would go off into a corner and write songs, and then they'd come over and ask Frank, what did he hear from those two while they were writing songs? And they always kind of misheard the lyrics, and sometimes it would make a better song. That's how they wrote some of the songs. That's what I've heard.
1: That's interesting.
2: I don't know if that's true or not.
14: The band was inducted into the Rock and Roll Hall of Fame in 2004. But the one note that we have always talked about, despite his last name, he was the only one in the band that didn't have a beard.
1: One of life's great ironies.
14: Yeah.
0: And that's explained in the documentary about...
15: that's a great documentary.
0: About those guys. About how... the essence of it was they had taken a break. Mm-hmm. Just they'd been on the road forever since the late 60s. They'd taken a kind of a break and they came back to rehearse. And just by chance, the other two guys had grown these incredible beards. And Frank had a sort of a modest beard. He thought, look, I can't compete with that.
14: Yeah.
0: So he shaved it off. But yeah, I had occasion to talk to him. He was very nice, as was Dusty Hill. So sad news from the world, but I'm sure that they'll keep on moving. If you get a chance, ZZ Top's a terrific, always been a terrific live band.
14: Couple days off, but they are going to continue.
1: It's hard to say. Yeah, two of them are dead. By the way, they're a terrific live band. Yeah. If you get a chance.
0: They have replaced Dusty with a fine bass player.
14: Billy Gibbons.
0: You
14: still
0: and Pat
14: out there.
0: Can go tell your little jokes
1: at
0: the funeral.
1: What you just said was, well, two of them are sadly, two of the three are sadly gone. If you get a chance, go see them live.
15: And by the way, I was encouraged to do that joke by three people in this room. So
2: I was one of them.
1: They did? Yeah, they left you hanging?
2: I was one of them. And I'm the one that left him hanging.
15: Oh, that's funny. Do that.
2: Boy, they don't mess around. They get right to it when they start a song, don't they?
1: Yeah.
2: Hey!
1: And you do too when you do it four times in 10 seconds.
2: That's exactly right. You know, you can do this as many times as you want.
0: By the way, there is a.
2: Oh, that's our tribute to Frank.
0: This is as obscure as things are going to get on this show today.
2: Oh, come on!
14: That's a big statement.
0: Frank Beard and Dusty Hill, the now deceased members of ZZ Top. This is really obscure, so forgive me. At one point, were members of a fake version of the Zombies. Have you ever heard this story? Yeah, there was a touring version of the Zombies
1: of the Season band?
0: Yeah, none of them were real.
14: Was this before 1969, before ZZ Top?
0: Yeah.
1: Okay. Weird.
0: In the mid-60s, there was some manager guy, it started with a bunch of guys, I think from Flint, Michigan, and he said, these are the Zombies, they put them on one of those tours.
1: Yeah.
0: They had nothing to do with the band. It was a pre-internet, no one knew what was going on. But yeah, those two guys were. They didn't realize exactly what was going on. That'll be your most obscure rock trivia story for today.
1: Well, if you want to see Dusty Hill now, you have to go to a grassy mound.
0: He's not going to give. You guys aren't going to give up, are you?
15: Yeah, boy, that's Josh.
0: Wow.
1: You guys told me to do it during the commercial.
15: Can't believe you did that.
2: I'm two for two on this sort of thing.
0: So let's score on the room. How's your dad?
1: Well, my dad's birthday was August 12th.
2: Hey, yeah.
0: How's my dad? He's also dead.
2: How's your dad?
0: Are you happy? Chick, how about you?
2: Okay.
0: Pat?
15: Dad.
0: Christy?
14: Dad.
0: Okay, you guys feel good about yourselves?
15: Yeah, we deserve it.
14: Dad's dead.
15: Dead.
14: Everybody's dad's
0: How about you, Jason?
1: No, Jason's...
14: Dad's alive.
3: Dad's alive.
0: Oh, you show off.
2: Well,
0: you...
2: Jason,
1: Jeff Oskey's dad's alive. I have to call Jeff Oskey's dad and go, hey, will you just tell me you love me? I just need to hear your dad say it. Stop calling me. And he hangs up.
2: Why does he get upset about
1: Who
2: that?
1: Who is this?
2: I don't get it.
0: When we come back, the Bo Brummels.
2: Come on.
1: The Bo Brummels. I mean,
0: along with
2: laugh, laugh, blah, blah, blah, blah, right?
0: Sorry, the Zombies.
2: Laugh, laugh.
0: The Zombies
14: Bo Brummel.
0: Different
2: I'm doing
0: band.
2: Their song.
0: We're doing
2: laugh,
0: a, yeah.
1: I'm sorry. The Bo Brummel Monument.
0: We'll try to get. I don't think we can right the ship today. I think it's sinking. But coming up, we have sunken ships in the news in a big way. I'm Pat.
2: We have get what out your, did you say?
0: We have sunken ship in the news.
2: Okay.
0: Pat, get your guitar out. You're going to be very upset.
15: Okay.
0: These are the O'Reilly Auto Parts Studios. 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
1: Pat, did you hear that Frank Beard died?
15: I did. But I wonder how.
0: No, it didn't work the first time. You're not going to get away with it now.
1: He goes, I did.
2: No. Here's how it sounded the first time.
15: How. Oh.
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2: Hey, welcome back to the Bob and Tom Show. Christy Lee at the news desk.
14: Oh, hi. You caught me.
2: Texting someone, are we?
14: No, I was looking up something for Tom for later.
2: There's Pat Godwin.
15: Hey, Chick.
2: Hey, man. There's Josh Arnold.
1: Hi.
2: Ace Cosby.
1: Hey, Chick.
2: Hey, man. I'm Chick. Hello, Tom.
0: Hello, Chick McGee. We were just relishing the awkward moment from...
2: gorgeous. Just gorgeous.
15: I hope you enjoyed it.
0: From a while back.
2: Can't get enough.
0: If you'd like me to elaborate on the incredibly obscure trivia fact that I pointed out just a few minutes ago...
1: He thinks we want him to elaborate on it.
14: No.
2: That's the furthest thing from the truth.
14: Yeah.
0: If you're a fan of the Zombies, a terrific band.
1: It's the time of the season.
0: Great.
2: Oh, man, what
14: he
2: talk
14: had
2: about
14: one song,
2: you know,
14: right?
2: Broadcasting.
14: Yeah.
2: For the most people.
14: Mm-hmm.
2: Narrowcasting for Zombies fans. Go ahead, Tom.
14: Can't be that many.
0: Well, Jason, if you could dig up a little bit of the Zombies and hand it over to Chick so he could play it for those not familiar with their work.
1: They also did She's Not There. That's a great
0: song.
1: I love
0: that song.
1: Yeah.
15: The great Colin Bloodsworth.
1: Song.
0: Yeah, but there was a Michigan-based outfit that put together imposter versions of bands and put them on the road in the 60s. One of them was the Zombies, and it wasn't any of the real players. But just by chance, the rhythm section of the fake Zombies for a while was Dusty Hill and Frank Beard. Yeah, here's the... You've heard this, right, Kristen?
14: Oh, yeah, I know this song.
2: Great
14: of course.
2: Song.
17: It's the time.
0: That's right, Jason.
17: Before farting.
2: Fart, fart, fart.
0: Okay. I see that. I can see
17: and
0: that.
17: And the air
2: is also stinky out of my butt.
0: All right.
17: Fart.

0: game.
1: You guys are
0: farting.
2: Farting.
3: Okay.
4: That's better.
3: So much for the... So much for our solemn tribute to Frank Beard. Yeah. I apologize.
1: Everyone involved.
3: But Frank was part of the fake zombies before he became the very fine drummer for ZZ Top. I would recommend in the privacy of your own automobile, you listen to a nice tape of the zombies or ZZ Top and forget that we exist.
5: So, Pat, did you hear that Frank Beard died?
4: I did. But I wonder how.
3: No, it didn't work the first time. You're not going to get away with it now.
5: He goes, I did.
0: No. Here's how it sounded the first time.
3: Right. How.
0: Now don't sleep on Tom's reaction.
4: Wow, it was instant. I forgot.
0: This is the original. This is how it sounded.
3: How.
0: Oh. Like Frank Beard.
3: The silence continues.
0: Frank Beard's widow's listening, and we've made her mad. You know? I hope you're happy.
4: That happened off the air about 10 minutes before we started. Chicks laughing. Tom was in headphones, and he goes, you got to do that on the air, because Tom didn't hear that. That's good. That's really good. And Mark goes, oh, hilarious.
0: Yeah.
5: So you got the thumbs up from a few people. Yeah. It was vetted.
0: And I will admit, when he did it, I wasn't listening. I was doing something. I'm not sure what, but I was not listening to the show when he went, how.
3: Yeah, it didn't work.
0: And it sounded like this.
3: How. Oh. I believe.

0: My gosh. My gosh, John.
1: Okay, well.
2: We've taken juvenile to a new level today.
1: I believe the word you're looking for is immaturity.
2: Both. Yes.
1: There are mature juveniles out there.
3: Yes, there are. We're so far ahead of us.
1: That's what got to, what's his face?
4: Yes.
3: Yeah, you can say we're sophomoric, but most sophomores don't actually.
1: Oh, coming up, we have an interesting story coming out of Penn State. Have you heard this one?
3: No.
1: Oh, this is a really interesting story. It involves a cocaine ring at a couple of the fraternities.
2: Cocaine's kind of back, isn't it? It's like,
5: it seems like it is, yeah.
2: Yeah, I've heard a lot more about it lately.
3: Classic drug.
5: One of the nastiest drugs.
2: We're going retro, man.
1: Yeah, we'll get to the cocaine at Penn State story. But first, Chick McGee, are you over there at the sports desk?
0: I am.
1: You want to do anything to get us out of this?
0: Five of the six children of former Los Angeles Lakers owner Dr. Jerry Buss still intends to sell their remaining minority ownership of the NBA Los Angeles Lakers, despite the opposition of their sister, Jeannie.
3: Five out of the six Busses is still more than one out of the three ZZ
0: Top. Oh, my God.
1: What I was trying to do... I'll talk to you, Ace. I was trying to get to a new topic.
0: You'll find out why the biggest reason I because of the Buss family.
2: Man, that's loud.
6: Dang, that's loud. You hurt my ear.
2: You did.
0: Well, take your headphones off and shove them up.
3: Christy, it was loud, but I would rather hear that horn again than.
1: Play Pat's thing.
3: That's
1: then
3: the
1: play
3: last
1: the
3: thing
1: horn.
3: Frank Beard heard.
0: Oh, yeah.
5: Frank Beard died.
6: Did Frank Beard get hit by a bus?
0: Oh.
5: How?
1: Okay.
0: Could now, listen to what the reason I'm reading this story.
2: Okay.
0: You especially.
2: I am. I'm staring right at you.
0: Five of the six children of former Laker owner Jerry Buss still intend to sell their remaining minority ownership. In spite the opposition of their sister, Jeannie, Johnny, Jimmy, Janie, Joey, and Jess Buss.
3: Wow.
0: I'm not making that up.
3: I mean, I come from Jeff, Josh, John, Joe, so I can't criticize, but...
0: They have reiterated their stance Tuesday. That's Johnny, Jimmy, Janie, Joey, and Jesse.
1: Now, Christy, your sister, Critty.
2: Yeah, Critty.
1: Gritty Lee.
3: Well,
2: we know where we're going.
1: You know where this joke's going.
3: Her Asian housekeeper. Yes.
0: I don't think that bears a repeating.
2: No.
1: No, I don't think so. I'm sorry. So I thought that they'd bought, what's his name, Iger and Kushner. They only bought 82% of the team?
0: I don't know. Don't ask me about this trash.
3: Is there a chance Jeannie's fighting this because did her dad own it?
2: Yeah.
3: Her dad was like, hey, make sure you keep at least some.
0: I've said it
3: after
0: before.
3: I'm gone.
0: And I'm telling you, Jay Moore's at the bottom of this somehow. He doesn't think he's going to get season tickets. My wife doesn't own the team. So there you go. That's my own personal opinion.
1: Really?
0: Anyway, the five Buss siblings, you remember their names.
1: Jeannie, Jerry, Jeannie, Jeffrey.
0: Joey. Johnny, Jimmy, Janie, Joey, and Jesse. And then Jeannie, the squeaky wheel.
1: Jizzy.
0: They voted to sell the family trust's remaining 17.8% stake to Josh Kushner and Bob Iger. Jeannie Buss announced her intention to fight back through her attorney, Adam Streisand.
7: Love, soft as an easy
1: glad there was a payoff.
0: What do you think of that?
1: Terrible. They're going to fight back. Awful. They're going to fight back. How?
0: How are they going to fight back? I was just going to do that. Oh, and if you're saying how.
5: Sorry. They're
0: going
5: to fight back.
0: It dims Pat. How? They're going to fight back.
8: Now it's too low because of the bus.
0: They're going to fight back, Pat.
1: Well, it's now entered the pantheon of sound effects.
0: And a legend is born.
5: No one has bombed harder.
0: My God.
1: Pat Godwin's Hiroshima moment. No one has ever bombed.
3: When it happened, I looked over. Pat, you look like a guy who had been scuba diving. and you just resurfaced, and the boat was gone.
5: There was no vacuum. It was complete, like, disgust. Yeah, really.

0: Right? Paul Williams wrote this, right?
1: Soft as an easy chair.
2: Yeah, is this evergreen?
3: That's the worst, yeah.
1: But she's got a lovely voice, but what dumb lyrics.
3: Won the Academy Award, too.
0: I sure did.
4: Okay, we don't have to suffer through it anymore.
0: Oh, come on.
2: What movie was it from?
3: Chris Christopherson and her. What was it?
2: Stars Born?
3: Yeah, Stars Born.
5: Watch closely now.
3: That was terrible.
4: Is that sports?
0: More sports coming up.
4: Oh, good.
0: Including the 22 piece in Major League Baseball. List.
4: Okay. You mean a 22 burger? Heck. These are the...
0: Right to my face.
4: These are the O'Reilly...
0: You hack.
4: These are the O'Reilly Auto Parts Studios. 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
7: You don't say we didn't warn you. 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
1: You guys want to grab lunch?
4: We can't go anymore.
1: Holy
0: That's
1: cow.
0: A good day's work, everyone.
6: This is Bob and Tom Radio. Radio. Ladies and gentlemen, Bob and Tom.
4: You've heard this, right, Kristen?
2: Oh, yeah, I know this song.
4: Great song.
8: It's a time before farting.
0: Fart, fart, fart.
4: Okay. I see that. I can see that.
8: And this. The air.
0: It's also stinky out of my butt.
4: All right.
8: Fart,

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4: We have our guest in the studio, comedian Jimmy Pardo. Now, you're a handsome guy.
5: Thank you. It's about time that's come up this morning.
4: Nice.
0: Yeah.
4: Nice wedding ring on. Do you have any tattoos?
1: You.
4: Are you a tattoo?
5: Yeah, I do have tattoos. I've got a shark on my right arm and an anchor on my left.
1: Really?
5: Yes.
4: Really?
1: No
4: I am stunned.
1: Way.
0: Well, yeah. No, yeah.
5: Shark? Yeah.
0: You've talked about this before.
5: I've got, yeah.
0: Because you love the sea.
5: Well, you know I love the sea.
0: Yeah.
5: You know, so often I like to get
6: you
5: on
6: know
5: that.
6: It is.
5: Bob, I've been coming on this show for 20 years. I can't shut up about the ocean.
6: I know you can't.
5: Right?
6: I know.
5: Every time it's enough with Pardo and his love of the ocean.
6: Lake Michigan wasn't big enough for you,
5: oh,
6: was it?
5: Oh, I had to get out to the West Coast and see how the water really handled itself.
0: That's right.
5: Once again,
1: so
5: tsunami
1: what
5: alert.
1: What are the significance of your tattoo?
5: I have a shark on my right
1: shoulder, forearm.
5: What is
6: that?
5: That
6: would
5: be my
6: bicep.
4: Why?
5: And why? I love the sea.
1: Mm. Are you serious?
4: How old were you when you got
5: there? I had a Oliver, who just turned 8 years old last week, was 6 weeks old.
6: You know what? You should have Oliver get a tattoo on his right arm that says NATO.
4: Sharknado.
1: Sharknado.
6: You too.
5: You know, I immediately thought of NATO, and I was like, I don't understand that at all.
6: I should have spelled that out. NATO. Yeah,
5: NATO.
6: Mm-hmm.
5: Right.
6: My mistake.
5: No, first of all, his father made some mistakes. He's not going to do the same thing. Here's what happened. Here's the long, boring version. My son was just born. I felt I'd never done anything in my life, other than quit my great job at MCA Records to live in my car and do comedy for $100 a week.
6: Mm-hmm. Right.
5: Other than taking that plunge, I felt like I've never done anything crazy. I've never bungee jumped. I'll get a tattoo.
0: Woo!
5: So then I got a shark on my right arm, and then it was like, that's a little lonely. I probably should get something on my left arm. And then I have what can only be described as an oversized, ridiculously big anchor. With Oliver's name on it, on mm-hmm. my left arm. And then the shark looked lonely, so I added some water to it.
6: Ah.
5: And and then I was like, what have I done?
6: Yeah.
5: And now I have these two tattoos that...
4: See, this was an adult sober man.
1: Yeah.
5: This was me. I had a little breakdown. That's the truth. I had a little breakdown when my son was born. Like, I need to... is over.
6: Uh-huh.
5: And so I need to do...
1: rebelled.
5: I need to make two mistakes.
6: Something youthful.
4: Did you pick out the tattoo when you walked in the tattoo parlor? Was there one on the wall?
6: Or did you design it?
4: Draw your own?
5: No, I looked online for a couple of things that I dug. You know, this one's like a Sailor Jerry.
1: Are
5: it's
1: you
5: a
1: not
5: very classic.
1: Show it to us?
5: No.
1: Come on.
5: All right, I'll show it. It's a...
6: You mean like the Sailor Jerry rum guy?
5: Yeah, that guy.
6: Oh, okay.
5: That guy.
6: Well, sure.
0: It's a classic tattoo look.
5: It's the classic. It's the classic.
1: Oh, that's nice.
6: Oh, yeah.
5: Classic.
0: That is really, really...
6: Oh, that is an anchor. I thought
0: that is really big.
5: It's big.
6: From this angle, it looked like a paintbrush.
5: And then... yeah, I got the paintbrush.
0: I think it looks like a slot machine from over here.
1: So there's room for another
5: Room for another child's name on the bottom
6: there.
5: That'll
6: well done.
5: And that'll
6: well
5: stay
6: done.
5: Open for
0: okay.
5: a while.
0: There you go.
5: Mm-hmm. And then the shark is over there.
4: So wait a second. So you're going to have another baby?
5: No.
4: Okay.
5: No, this was done, again, he was about a month and a half old when I had this one done.
4: So this is like walking...
1: Oh, so you didn't know at the time.
5: I thought maybe we'd have a second kid.
6: You never know.
1: Mm-hmm. Well, you should put Danielle's name in there.
5: Well, no, you never can be. You can't put your wife's name on you, right? Because what if then it's a Roseanne Tom thing, and then I got to, she ever wises up and leaves me, I got to figure out, I got to adopt a girl named Danielle and have two children. So, yeah, I can't.
4: Or start dating.
5: Well, we can go
4: to match.com and say, by the way,
1: Danielle's
0: name. This is going to seem weird.
5: This is going to seem a little presumptuous. I've already got your name on my arm.
0: Danielle, cool with that? Danielle's only.
5: You cool with that? Enjoy your meal. What are you getting, pasta?
2: And now, from the Bob and Tom archives, we dust off another classic. classic. A moment of frivolity.
4: Here we go. Now, I've got a slightly different version of a story we had yesterday. This is from the BBC.
1: Mm-hmm.
4: Yeah. Heavy use of mobile phones.
1: Oh, about the sperm
4: by which
1: count?
4: I think they mean cell phones. May damage men's fertility. We had a different story about this. Researchers found those men who used a cell phone for 4 hours or more a day had fewer sperm.
1: Right.
4: And those they had moved less well and were of poorer quality. The study involved 364 men. It was presented to the American Society for Reproductive Medicine in New Orleans. An expert in the UK said it was unlikely the phones were to blame because they were not in use near the testicles. This is what I was asking yesterday.
6: Right.
4: It may be because the men were sedentary and using the phones that was the cause of the problem. What's your problem, Chick?
0: If you're using your phone or it's close to your testicles, yeah.
6: you're probably talking out your ass.
0: Probably talking out your ass.
4: So in other words, you're in sales.
6: Oh my. Come on. They probably gave the phones to guys who had lazy sperm to begin with.
4: Yeah, who knows? Maybe it's from the stress of guys that are working hard.
6: Could be.
4: Maybe that's what it is. People Could who be. Are on their phones working hard all day, and mm-hmm. they're stressed out, and their sperms are, I don't know, sperms? Is that a word?
6: Sperms? Yeah.
4: Can you have sperms?
1: I don't know. Sperm?
6: Sperm.
1: No, I think
4: isn't sperm, sperm the plural of sperm?
0: Spermal. Yes,
1: I think sperm is the plural of sperm.
6: Spermal.
0: Spermal, that's with a U.
6: Mm-hmm.
1: A woman claims
6: spermal equinox,
4: now
6: that
4: there's,
6: isn't it?
4: The good news is you don't have to add That's a bunch right. of kids to your cell phone plan
6: no.
4: because you're going to be impotent or whatever the word is. So
6: mm-hmm. It's a money saver.
4: There we go. I can't. I'd like to see more on that. I don't believe it. Chick, do you think that's the case? Do you?
0: I don't think so. No.
4: Okay. Here we go. This is my favorite.
0: I've
4: kind
0: had
4: of story.
0: A vasectomy though. What do I know?
1: Yeah.
4: We get stories like this every once in a while. Dateline, this time Cambridge, Massachusetts. A Brazilian doctor and his wife have been indicted on manslaughter charges stemming from the death of a 24-year-old woman during liposuction surgery.
6: Oh.
4: In a condominium basement in Cambridge.
1: Oh, my God.
4: The grand
1: no.
4: jury.
0: Hey, here's a tip.
6: Yeah, here's a tip for
0: if you're
6: you.
0: You're getting any kind of surgery in a basement of any type.
4: Of a condo.
0: Of a condominium.
6: Yeah, come on down to my
4: by
6: office.
4: By a Brazilian guy who says he's a doctor.
6: Yeah.
4: Authorities said that Fabiola LaPaula, who was from Brazil, died on July 30th after undergoing the liposuction allegedly performed by Luis Ribeiro on a massage table.
1: Mm. Oh, my gosh.
4: In the condo basement.
1: What is wrong Jeez. With our society?
4: If you walk in for your lipo and there's a guy there with a shop vac.
6: Although I think this doctor is on our HMO.
0: I think we are totally covered.
6: I think
0: we'll go with that.
6: I think he's one of the lead ones.
2: Bob and Tom. Well meaning, but.
7: Yeah, they're all messed up.
2: More than slightly confused.
1: A swarm of yellow jackets went wild Wednesday morning and stung high school students in Renton. This is in Washington State. After one pupil stepped on a nest big enough to fill a 5-gallon bucket.
6: Oh, my.
1: The yellow jackets left their stingers in 44 students at Liberty High School. There was a fair amount of swatting and running, according to one student. No, none of the kids were taken to the hospital, although one yellow jacket stung a student in the lip. The approximately 300 seniors were outside near the football field to have commemorative photographs taken for their senior year.
0: We want to say cheese.
6: I remember that happened to me one summer. I was standing senior on pictures, my porch. With? And they, George Lopez was visiting.
0: Yep.
6: And I was on my porch. It was a summer day.
1: Minding your own business.
6: Minding my own business, wearing some shorts, and a yellow jacket flew up my shorts and stung me right on the end of...
4: Really?
1: Mr. Yeah. Happy?
6: Wasn't all that happy
1: Ouch.
6: At the time. But.
4: Did you apply some kind of a tourniquet?
0: Any sort of ointment? Any sort of rubbing? Any sort of help you needed at that time or now?
6: No.
0: Take your time
6: actually,
0: by Andrew.
6: Take my time. I actually put meat tenderizer on it.
4: That's what you're supposed to put on it. Right.
0: Mm-hmm. Yeah, but you're not supposed to hit it with a hammer.
4: George, put that's down that
6: where,
4: hammer.
6: That's where I went wrong. Good morning, Bob and Tom Show.
8: Well, good morning. It's Mr. Sound Effects 2 call.
6: Oh, what a treat.
4: Quickly, well, Mr. Sound Effects.
8: I know we don't have a lot of time, so I've had a request from some people here at the campground for the a recreation of the students in the high school getting stung by bees at a photo shoot.
6: And this is you, one man, one mouth, one microphone.
8: One man, one mouth, one microphone, no special effects whatsoever. Let me take a deep breath.
6: Students being stung by yellow jackets.
9: Everyone's attention, please. Over here. I'm ready to start this photo shoot, so everyone please stand still, give it your best smile, let's go.
6: What's that?
1: Sounds like a vacuum.
6: Sounds like they're going through a shredder.
4: That was good, Mr. Sound Effect.
0: That was unbelievable.
4: It sounded kind of like a garbage disposal.
6: Wood chipper.
4: Maybe it was a wood chipper. Maybe you shouldn't do these from your garage.
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14: Welcome back to the Bob and Tom show. 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
15: Hello, hello, hello.
14: There's Pat Godwin.
16: Hey, chick. Hey, hey, hey, hey.
14: There's all right. Josh Arnold.
17: Hi.
14: All right. There's Ace Cosby.
18: Hello.
14: But Tom, we were having fun.
4: I know we weren't. it's National Potato Day. We haven't celebrated yet.
14: Favorite iteration of potatoes, Tom.
4: So many.
15: Oh, I know.
14: You gotta pick one you can have for the rest of your life, and that's it.
15: All of them.
4: It's pretty easy to go with French fries, isn't it?
16: I'm going baked.
14: It also covers potato chips. Don't sleep on potato chips.
4: There's just too many. You got potato chips. You've got baked potatoes.
15: What about hash browns? A good skillet hash brown. Oh,
14: what about home fries?
15: No, I prefer hash browns.
14: The cube home fries.
17: I'm with Godwin though. If I have to pick one, I'm going baked.
16: Baked.
4: I'll weigh in, Bob, as he would always say, steak fries, no. Too much potato. I'm not a fan.
15: What about potato skins?
14: I'm not going to go French fries because the quality and the deliciousness of French fries vary wildly from place to
4: place.
14: True. Yeah. I'm going to go baked, I think. Baked potato.
4: Yeah, what are those new ones they're crapping up with?
15: Waffle fries?
4: Waffle fries, Josh and I figured out the physics of waffle fries. The problem is it's like a radiator. There's too much space and they get cold too fast.
17: It's actually you and Chick, because I am a fan of waffle fries.
4: Oh, you are? Okay, yeah. I'm sorry. Mm-hmm. I thought it was the physics of it. It's the same principle as a radiator. A lot of...
14: Too much surface area.
4: Exposed, yeah.
15: So there's a new potato out there that you're talking about?
4: Yeah, one of my daughters likes these truffle fries.
15: Well, that's just a French fry with truffle oil
4: just
15: on it.
4: Ghastly.
15: What?
14: Ghastly.
15: Are you wrong?
4: Oh no,
15: I'd rather have
4: a dog pee on my fries than eat truffle.
17: We can make that happen.
15: Yeah, that's good. We can.
4: Especially at my house.
14: You know what? We'll all pee on your fries.
4: Okay.
14: Forget about the dog.
4: But anyway, it is national. Do you have the official
15: today, designation? August 19th, National Potato Day. National Potato Day has been observed throughout the years across the country. More than 4,000 varieties of potatoes are grown around the world.
4: 4,000.
15: You can like them baked, mashed, roasted, fried, but they remain one of the world's most versatile foods.
17: Christy, do you like fingerling potatoes?
15: Yes, I do.
4: Perfect. We call them third base potatoes.
14: Yeah.
15: I like a small baby red potato.
14: The gold. Oh. Yukon gold potato?
17: Yeah.
15: Those are good for mashing, aren't they? Yes.
16: Good.
15: Thank you.
16: You guys remember potato sticks? Those thin things?
15: Oh,
16: the salty?
15: Yeah.
14: I still love those.
16: I love them.
17: What about, did you like Andy Capp's hot fries?
16: No.
15: No.
16: Too hot.
14: Not only that. Yes. I didn't like Andy Capp. How about that?
17: Ace, you liked a spicy snack? I would have never
15: guessed.
14: Yeah.
4: Shot.
15: On their own, potatoes have no fat or cholesterol and are a good source of vitamin C and potassium. We usually fix them up, though, by adding butter, cheese, sour cream, or, of course, we drop them into the deep fryer for some fries.
4: So celebrate National Potato Day however you like it.
17: Yeah, why not?
4: You know, there's in Idaho, there's no school.
15: Oh, I bet not.
4: It's a day off, you see.
17: Yeah. They really celebrate.
14: Because it's National Potato Day.
4: Okay, I've got a trivia question. I know Josh will get this one.
17: That's right. I'm very, very bright.
4: I only could think of two, but there may be a lot more. I could only think of two movies in which the potato has a very significant role.
17: Well, let's go with Close Encounters first.
4: Yes. That's remember where he makes whatever it is, the devil's...
17: Potatoes. This is important. This means something.
4: Huh. Where Richard Dreyfuss is sitting at the dinner table and he makes that mountain out of the potatoes. That's a great scene.
15: It's been a long time since I've seen that.
4: But that's a very significant potato. Devil's Tower is what he's making.
17: Yeah. Okay.
4: The other one, anyone?
16: There's a potato I in do the know what you're going to say. Pipe of some movie. American Graffiti, maybe?
4: The Martian. Martian's the only one I could think of.
14: Apprenticeship of Duddy Kravitz? Possibly.
4: That's Richard Dreyfuss.
14: It's like Easy Body Pieces. Heat.
4: It's a great movie.
17: Oh, I thought
4: movie.
17: You were going to say The
4: Body
17: Alamo.
4: That's a good one.
17: I mean, it's fairly slight compared to...
4: Yeah, that is not a particularly good movie, but that's the best scene in that.
15: The potato scene?
4: In The Alamo. I mean, it's disturbing.
15: How can you be disturbing with a potato?
17: Well, when there's a fire and the bodies melt and the potatoes are in the cellar underneath and start cooking from the fat of the bodies.
18: Yeah, that's it.
15: That's in the movie?
18: Yeah.
17: Well, it's disgust.
4: Yeah. Oh. Very good, Josh. Yeah, but I was thinking the Martian doesn't he grow the potatoes and the crop fails or something?
15: Yes.
17: Oh, yeah. They're made from his own poop.
15: Yeah.
4: Okay. That's my least favorite kind of potato.
14: In the world.
4: poop potato.
14: Everything I do is the first on this planet.
15: I like Matt Damon. You stop.
4: I'm surprised they don't. Is Potato Day always on the 19th?
15: That's what it says in the story. What day would you pick?
4: I would always have it on like the third Friday.
17: Oh. Yes, it should at least be on a Friday. Although I bet there's a fries day as well.
4: Oh, is there a national French fry day?
17: I promise. Yes. Yeah, there's got to be.
4: Well, no, if not, there should be. We could certainly spearhead that. I'm sorry. It's time to get back to the sports page. What's going on over there?
14: I'm sorry. I'm writing my resignation.
4: Okay, yeah. Good.
14: Milwaukee Brewers, the Brew Crew, matched baseball's modern era record for the biggest shutout, beating the Mariners 22-0 last night behind three home runs by Kristen Yelich, David Hamilton, and Luis Lara, and a two-run shot by Jake Bowers. The Major League best Brewers matched a franchise record for runs in a game since 1901. The only previous 22-0 shutouts were by Pittsburgh over Chicago in September of 75, and Cleveland over the Yankees in 2004. Kyle Hamilton allowed two hits and five. Three relievers followed. Gary Sanchez.
17: No kidding.
14: Worked the ninth. That's right. Brewers scored nine times in the eighth inning. 22-0.
17: That's a shellacking.
14: If you're a Mariner and you're on the bench and you start talking, it was 7-0.
17: Yeah.
14: It was 9-0. You think we can come? All right, fellas. Think we can come? It's 11-0. All right. Here we go, guys.
4: Now's the time.
17: Come on.
14: Ducks on the pond. It's 13-0.
17: Get those rally hats worn.
14: There we go. Let's put them on. 17-0.
17: Now they're just watching Outlander on their phones.
14: I'm reading The Odysseys before I watch the movie. That's what they were doing.
17: Yes.
14: WNBA action last night. The Indiana Fever continue to roll. They're number one in the East now. 101-95 over Toronto. They played that in Canada. Connecticut over Los Angeles, 85-77. Chicago beat New York, 93-86. And Atlanta over Las Vegas, 97-82. And that brings us to, my gosh, I almost ran out of show.
19: Stupid world record.
14: An Australian man, that's the worst Australian accent I've ever heard. An Australian man has set the Guinness World Record for the longest kite flight by an individual.
17: Okay.
14: Angus Johnstone from Killarney, Victoria, flew a kite.
4: Hey, Angus, what's your beef?
15: So he wasn't flying on
17: there. Right now, you didn't let the silence Christy ruminate long enough.
4: I was giving you a nice chance to once again do the how silence, and you blew it.
17: Forever known as a
4: the Godwin.
14: We can't recreate it. We can only relive it.
17: Who died?
4: Frank Beard.
17: How?
4: Oh.
14: Angus Johnstone from Killarney, Victoria, flew a kite for 26 hours straight to achieve the title. It's just a standard kite. I thought, like Christy, that he was up in the air on the kite.
4: Yeah, see, that would be cool.
17: Right? Who does that?
4: Well, that would be a world record.
14: We have to endure this. The record attempt also raised more than $13,000. To help provide health and education resources for Myanmar.
17: That's still a place?
14: An elephant.
4: Do we have a picture of this kite guy?
14: Every garage.
4: That's just a picture of a guy.
17: Well, he's holding his
4: kite. Okay, now he's moving.
15: What's he got hold of?
17: Boy, that is a classic kite. Yeah, yeah. Just he's got two tails there. And
14: that's it?
15: That's it?
17: That's the record?
4: The guy kind of looks like Tom Selleck.
17: Yeah, he does look like a young Tom Selleck. Are you sure this isn't footage from Quigley Down Under?
14: Man, how
4: this
14: would you
4: is
14: like
4: getting, this? He's getting low to the ground there. That was scary.
14: Do you want to do Indiana Jones or do you want to do Quigley Down Under?
4: I'm going to go Quigley.
17: Oh, well, who knew? It was between Magnum and he wanted to do it. The Magnum producers wouldn't allow it. That's right. I read Tom Selleck's memoir.
15: That's okay.
17: It's very, very good.
14: Nick Kyrgios, you know who this is, Tom? He's a tennis star.
18: What happened to the kite guy?
14: Australia.
15: We're done with the kite guy.
14: It's over and done.
17: He got the record.
16: Yeah.
15: He's just standing there flying a kite.
17: Jake, I do apologize. I missed how long he flew it.
15: 26 hours something.
17: Could he attach it to like a stick?
14: You don't even need me.
15: Yes, we do.
18: Oh, he had to, that's the thing. He had to hold it the whole time.
17: Yeah. And he had to hold it the whole time.
14: He had to stand there holding it.
18: Well, no, I'm sure he had to.
14: So he had to.
15: And if the wind died down, he had to run.
14: Did he have to use?
18: That's the thing.
14: You think he stood there taking a piss while it was in the air?
18: Maybe.
14: I bet he would.
17: Would he be peeing into the wind if the kite were?
14: No, you don't do that, and you don't tug on Superman's cape.
18: The last thing you don't piss on Jim.
17: You don't mess around.
18: Interestingly enough.
14: Yes, 26 straight hours.
18: It said there was a huge crowd watching this.
15: No way.
14: There's no video proof of that.
18: Well, they may have to turn the camera around. I guess
17: may have been people at the beach.
18: They're from the kite club that he's in.
17: That's
14: of course. Sad. Tell us about that.
18: Well, the first rule of kite club is you don't talk about kite club.
14: Okay,
16: that's why.
14: You know what? All is forgiven. That's strong.
18: No, really, it said there was a big giant crowd there. Yeah. But now that I've seen the video, where are all the people?
17: Let's go fly a kite up
14: drunk at the highest height. Nick Kyrgios.
18: It says Angus recruited a large group of supporters to help him with the attempt.
14: Australian tennis player.
15: A large group could be 10.
18: No, there were 10 official observers and 2 timekeepers.
14: Well, they're 12 wasting
18: people. It said a crowd of sleepy yet excited attendees yanked on the cord.
17: Hey, speaking of timekeepers.
18: Oh, sorry.
14: Sleepy yet excited.
18: We got to come back. Whatever this exciting story is, we have to come back.
14: Nick Kyrgios.
15: How do I save money in this?
18: Well, thank you, Christy. You're a homeowner.
15: I am a homeowner.
18: If you've owned your house,
14: big homeowner.
18: If you've owned your house for more than about 3 years, perhaps 5 years, maybe 10 years, it's worth more than it was probably when you bought it. And you can take advantage of that without selling your house by doing a refi, taking some of that equity out of that house in the form of money. 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
18: You've heard this, right, Kristen?
15: Oh, yeah, I know this song.
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14: Fart, fart, fart.
18: Okay. I see that. I can see
22: that. And the air gets
14: also stinky out of my butt.
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4: Wait, we got
5: hold on
4: call.
5: A second. Bob and Tom Show.
6: Hey, Bob and Tom, it's Donnie. Bye.
5: Oh, hi,
6: hey,
5: Donnie.
6: Is that really Danica in there?
4: Yeah, the great race car driver, Danica Patrick, is here with us right now.
6: You're so far
5: as that's great, Donnie.
6: Hell, Randy, I quit. I'm on the phone with her. Baby, I don't know if you know, for the last 4 years I've been trying to sell my boat. I put flyers up everywhere, but you're so hot, you could just have it.
7: Well, thank you.
4: I don't think she needs a boat right now.
6: There between 3 and 4 if the gate's open, the dogs are out, and park behind the boat, not the dune buggy.
7: All right, I'll meet you there at 2:45.
4: Donnie. Back to your bedroom, Christy. We've decided you need to remove the crucifix from the room. I think you should just go all out.
8: Go all out and do what?
4: Well, as soon as you open the door, disco ball.
9: Right.
5: Yeah.
4: Condom machine right there on the wall.
9: Incense.
5: You know, even better, Tom, one of those little machines that dispenses cologne.
9: No. One of them is condoms. The next is French ticklers. Something that looks like a cat toy. You know.
8: All right.
9: And then...
5: Yeah.
8: I think we've done all the damage we can do.
5: Oh, no.
4: I know. Start it. And then a little button you walk over, press it, and you hear your chick going, are you ready?
5: Yeah.
4: And then the disco music starts. Oh, yeah.
5: Techno action.
8: Christy! Do it. Actually, it's chicks.
10: Most of us have had pretty nice lives, and if we were to sing the blues about our life, it wouldn't be very bluesy, now would it? It goes something like this. I've got a buttload of money. I've never wanted a single thing in my entire life. Oh my goodness, I'm hurting. Can you feel my pain?
11: Yeah.
10: Went to an Ivy League college and my parents paid for the whole damn thing. I drive a Beamer and I got a completely faithful wife. She knows what side of the bread is buttered on because she's always been a gold-digging whore. I got a full dental plan. Mutual funds out my ass. I don't give a crap about the homeless because they don't live in my neighborhood. Now, do they? It's a gated community. I think not. That's not the blues. So what I did.
9: Yes.
4: Say hello and goodbye to Louie quickly.
8: Hi, Louie.
4: Louie Katz is here with us. Louie, you look like a 20-year-old Woody Allen. But I don't know anything about you except that you are actually from Los Angeles, California, born and raised.
12: Yeah.
4: That's very unusual.
12: Yeah, rare, very rare. But that's
4: for comedians. I mean, most of them all move there.
12: But. Yeah, everyone moves there, but I'm actually from there.
4: Okay, are you married or single? Or?
12: Oh no, I'm single. A lot of my friends are starting to get married though, which is kind of weird.
4: Okay.
12: Rest of us use condoms, but some of us are starting to get married.
5: it's
12: tough for me though, because I'm like, I'm supposed to be happy for them. They're getting married, but I'm just not happy at all for them. It just seems kind of pathetic to me. I mean, these are like, they're grown men, but all of a sudden they get married. They have to start asking for permission before they do stuff, you know. They're always apologizing for things. It seems like they don't even know what for, just stuck on repeat, just sorry. You know? And as soon as they get married, they all get these big old guts on them, you know. I mean, that's not from drinking beer. That's from swallowing pride.
4: A new interpretation?
13: Yeah. I actually have a sexual fantasy associated with the earthquake.
9: Go.
13: All right, woke chick up.
9: Uh-huh.
13: In my fantasy, I'm making love to this woman.
9: Yeah.
13: And then all of a sudden, she feels the earth move beneath her.
5: Ah, yes.
13: And then she rolls over on top of me and shields me from debris. Safety first, everybody. Safety first.
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9: Welcome back to the Bob and Tom Show. We're in the O'Reilly Auto Parts Studios. You caught us. We're just having fun. There's Christy Lee at the news desk.
8: Hi.
9: No one heard you.
8: Hi.
9: There's
8: I feel like my mic's low anyway, so I don't hear myself. I know.
9: There's no way we can correct it. There's Pat Godwin.
15: Hello.
9: There's the one, the only, Josh Arnold.
16: Hi there.
9: There's Ace Cosby.
17: Hello.
9: I'm Chick McGee. Hello, Tom.
4: Hello, Chick McGee. I know that you're interested in passing along another story from the world of sports, which Nick, you say is astonishing.
9: Keep your eye on Christy. Nick Kyrgios has been professionally suspended from tennis after testing positive for...
0: What?
1: HIV.
9: Cocaine.
8: Oh.
9: Australian submitted... You know, when you say things like HIV, it kind of derails the rest of the story.
4: Oh, derailing the show has been our theme today.
9: I mean, what?
4: Pat Godwin.
1: I know. It really does. It's a speed bump, isn't it?
8: Yes.
1: Yeah. Some might say a full roadblock.
9: Hey, Pat, did you hear that Josh caught HIV?
1: How?
9: The same response.
1: Sex with an already infected person.
9: Okay. Thank you. The Australian Kyrgios.
8: Josh does not have HIV.
9: Hello?
1: I do, and there's a GoFundMe. Please give it to me.
9: See, now that brings up an ethical question. The Australian tennis player submitted a sample during the Mallorca Open, or some of you might call it the Mallorca Open, on June 22nd that was later found to contain a metabolite of cocaine.
1: I would think cocaine could help in tennis.
9: Absolutely.
8: Yeah.
9: I'll get to that, Paul.
4: Or maybe in the interview after the match.
9: Former world number 13, Kyrgios has been suspended. The International Tennis Integrity Agency, that's the ITIA.
4: It's the TITTY.
9: And it's more of a committee, isn't it?
4: Yeah.
9: The itty bitty committee.
4: Okay.
9: Said Kyrgios could appeal against the suspension, but has not done so far. In a post on IG, Instagram, Kyrgios said he made a huge mistake and takes full responsibility for it. But man, .. You should have been there. It was one hell of a party.
1: Yeah.
9: Hot and cold running women and cocaine as far as the eye could see.
4: Well, that leads us to this incredibly interesting story from Christy Lee.
8: Uh-huh. More than a dozen people have been criminally charged over their alleged ties to a cocaine trafficking ring that involved Penn State fraternities and students. According to the Pennsylvania Attorney General's office, two defendants who were the main suppliers made routine trips to Philly and New York to get large amounts of cocaine.
1: They should have known when people were pledging for the fraternity Phi Kappa Snort.
8: Drugs, yes.
4: Kyle do a bumper.
8: The drugs were then packaged mainly by fraternity brothers at the Sigma Chi and Delta Epsilon houses. And
9: you
8: distributed-
9: want some cocaine? A brother wouldn't ask.
8: Primarily to Penn State University students.
4: I think it was kind of like a almost like a pledge thing. It sounds like they had these guys.
8: Can I finish?
1: Oh, they were kind of, yeah.
9: They had to do it or smuggle it.
8: Authorities found a pattern of some pledges.
9: What is that noise I'm hearing in my headphones? Oh, it's Christy talking. I'm sorry.
4: Now she's mad.
9: I apologize. Please continue.
8: Authorities found a pattern of
9: I couldn't hear it when she was quiet.
8: Pledges being indoctrinated into both fraternities through cutting and bagging cocaine.
1: Man.
8: One of the two main suspects, a 24-year-old by the name of Agostino Abatello, has been dubbed Pablo Pledge Scobar by the internet.
4: That's hilarious. Pablo Pledge Scobar. There he is.
8: Oh, what a geek.
4: Now, does this not look just like it came out of Revenge of the Nerds?
8: Yes.
1: It really does. I mean, he's as unassuming looking as anyone.
4: He's got a terrible, ridiculous haircut.
9: Bad haircut.
4: Bad tie.
8: Yeah.
1: He was the mastermind behind
8: all
1: this?
8: Apparently.
1: Man, I love it.
8: There's a movie, right?
1: Boy.
4: Oh,
1: yeah.
4: Instead of taking a paddle to the ass, these guys had to bag up the cocaine.
1: Man.
4: Really,
9: well, you
4: this
9: know,
4: was
9: you
4: all could, over the news last night.
9: Well, think about it. You could do a car wash.
1: Right.
9: Or you could sell cocaine.
1: Yeah.
4: Remember, what is the movie where they've got the... they've got these women and they're wearing nothing but like underwear and bras so they can't steal the cocaine. And
1: they're
4: bagging it.
1: I this is a weird way to say this, but they're normal women. They're not like lingerie models. They're just
4: I forget which movie it is, and they're doing that so they don't steal the cocaine.
1: I forget which one that is.
9: I want to
1: see the movie.
9: I want to say
1: there's like a warehouse
9: blow or something. Maybe I don't know down there.
4: Now they've got guys in the fraternity basement named Logan and Tyler in their underwear bagging the cocaine in their tidy whiteys.
1: Yeah, that's crazy.
9: And Revenge of the Nerds.
11: We've got Bush. Oh, wow. We've got Bush.
4: Pat, you got a song?
0: Well, if we're talking cocaine, we have a running gag. Let's go here, huh?
9: Oh!
0: So we'd like to know.

0: how, how, how.
1: I'll go get the frat. Go to the frat.
2: I like the way you... Now, isn't it nice that there's a lesser scandal at Penn State by bringing up the Sandusky thing? Yeah. Nice. Nicely done. Sort of shoehorned in there, but a nice, nice joke. So anyway...
3: Good job, Pat.
1: Well, thank you very much.
2: Yeah, Phi Grandma is the new fret. That,
1: yeah, you wonder if Paterno knew about this and ignored it as well.
2: Wow. So it's making
4: so
2: a big
4: sad,
2: comeback.
4: But I find it hard to believe he, you know, a guy who runs a program like that, he didn't know about.
2: He's busy doing other things.
4: Yeah,
2: we got. By the way, have you completed your sports broadcast?
4: Let me look. Yeah, I think so.
3: Okay, yeah, I was doing news, I thought.
2: I just thought that was kind of an addendum to the Chip
4: what?
2: McGee's exciting story.
1: We can find more sports for you. You want more
2: something
1: sports?
2: About some obscure tennis player all coked up. Pat, did you see the voting story? This is unintentionally hilarious. Chick, did you vote in the last election?
4: Yeah, I get the mail.
2: And did you? You get the mail in, so you don't get. I voted at the.
4: I have a condition.
2: I voted at the.
4: It's called laziness.
2: The church around the corner from my house.
1: Sure. Mm-hmm.
2: And when you vote, there are always nice folks working there.
1: Mm-hmm. Yeah.
2: And as you exit, they give you a sticker.
3: Sure.
2: That says I voted.
3: Yeah.
2: Well, in Michigan, they had a contest to create the stickers. Did I give you that?
3: No, you didn't.
2: Okay, sorry.
4: Where is this again?
3: Michigan.
2: In Michigan.
4: Michigan. Yeah. Oh, huh.
1: People could send in their designs for the I voted sticker.
2: Yes.
1: All right, cool.
3: Did they pick a winner?
2: Yeah, they did.
4: Shouldn't it be who voted? And then you could switch back from who voted to who farted, stuff like that?
2: I know. It's Michigan voters can show a little Great Lakes history with their I voted stickers.
1: Okay.
2: The state of Michigan announced 9 winning designs created by students.
4: Oh.
2: One of the winners features the freighter, the Edmund Fitzgerald, which famously sank in Lake Superior in 1975.
4: Are you kidding me with this?
2: The disaster, of course, became part of American folklore thanks to Gordon Lightfoot's great song, The Wreck of the Edmund Fitzgerald.
4: Not great at all.
2: The sticker was designed by high school student Kirsten Sturm Richmond.
4: Oh.
2: And
4: I bet she's easy to be
2: when
4: around.
2: When you vote,
3: yes,
2: you can get a sticker with the Edmund Fitzgerald on it.
3: Do you get to pick what sticker you want?
4: What if I don't want the Edmund Fitzgerald?
1: It does stick well, though. The back is very gitchy gummy. Did this make it all worthwhile?
2: That is a nice.
4: I don't think so.
2: Nice joke.
4: In some aspects, I'm more angry.
1: Yeah.
4: Yeah.
2: Pat, do you have a tribute?

0: of the Edmund Fitzgerald.
1: Very nice.
0: Thank you. Yeah. Thank you very much.
2: It does seem...
3: My polo logo.
2: I guess it's a nice history lesson, but it does seem a little bit...
1: Yeah.
2: Isn't the I voted sticker kind of a light, always a cheerful, hey, I voted.
4: Did you know I had PJ make me I farted stickers that look like the I, and so I wear that every voting day?
2: I didn't know that.
5: Do people notice?
4: I put pictures of me up wearing it, yeah.
5: Oh, that's funny.
2: Well, that that's very
4: I've never had anybody in public at a grocery store after I vote stop me.
2: Oh, that's great, though. That's really great.
4: I got some more for you.
2: Oh, go. Good. Well, there's an election coming up down the road, I understand. Yeah. I've been reading about it a little bit. A lot of big elections yesterday.
1: Is that right?
4: Yeah, it was primaries yesterday. Mm-hmm. Weren't they?
6: Primaries yesterday.
1: Well, now, that's interesting.
2: What's coming up in the news, Christy Lee?
6: We have a guy in a doll mask terrorizing people.
4: That does sound...
2: Have you seen this?
4: Terrifying.
2: Well, have you seen this?
4: No.
6: This was all over the news,
2: too. You're going to be somewhat angry, I think. Well, first of all, the guy's an incredible creep, and I hope they can catch him. But they're describing it as a Chucky mask, and it isn't.
1: No.
6: Oh. No.
2: Did you see on the news last night? Yeah, they keep going, it's a Chucky. It's not a Chucky mask. But anyway, we'll show it to you coming up, but it's very disturbing. But right now, we're going to go back over to...
1: Big news from Simply Safe. 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
2: Coming up, dog names and the intersection of popular dog names and popular baby names in the USA. 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Oreo.
6: Yeah.
2: The Oreo people.
6: Yeah.
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6: Hello.
1: Did someone make a noise?
3: That was like a creak.
6: What was that?
5: I think Christy moved your mic.
6: It was not me.
1: I heard
6: Did
1: you
6: move your shoulder again.
1: Pat, yeah, you said, "Aww." That's what it sounded like. That's Pat Godwin.
5: Hello.
3: Josh Arnold.
14: Hi.
3: Ace Cosby.
15: Hello.
1: Hello, Tom.
2: Hello, Chick McGee. Before we move on, it's time to do our little history lesson.
6: Oh, yeah.
2: We like to do this every day
1: On this date in 1976, Evergreen was released by Miss Barbara Streisand. Who believes me?
6: I don't.
1: You're right to not believe me.
2: Yeah. You'll like this one, Josh.
14: Okay.
2: Part of this will anger Chick coming up in history.
1: Just part?
2: 1692.
1: Oh, Jamestown, Miles Standish.
2: Ladies hanged for witchcraft.
6: Oh, Salem.
2: Yeah. Oh. But in their defense, have we had any witches since then?
5: Yes.
6: Yeah.
1: Oh, are you kidding me?
2: Sorry. Okay. This is interesting. You'll like this one, Christy, and your husband will especially.
6: Yes.
2: In 1909, the first race was held at the Indianapolis Motor Speedway.
6: Oh.
2: They had a concert in the snake pit.
6: Oh, did they?
1: Really?
2: Yeah, Scott Joplin.
14: Yeah, apparently got wild.
1: I was there. I was there. It was a great show.
2: Yeah. Show us your ankles, ladies. Now, Chick will know this one. This is a great story. Chick, 1951, Eddie Goodell.
1: He was the little person that Bill Veeck had go up to bat for those Chicago White Sox.
2: 3 feet, 7 inches tall, he was sent to pinch hit for the St. Louis Browns.
6: Is he related to Roger Goodell?
1: I thought it was the White Sox. Yes. It's his, it turned out to be his great uncle.
2: He was six.
1: Yet Roger Goodell's normal size.
2: 65 pounds, 26 years old.
1: I thought it was the White Sox.
2: Bill Veeck.
1: He was with the Browns at the time, right?
2: Yeah, he hired him in those days, and I'm just reading the text here. He was referred to as a quote-unquote midget. That term is now only used, I believe, for race cars.
1: And Tootsie Rolls.
2: Mm-hmm. He was put up to bat with the sole purpose of taking a walk. By the way, it was his only plate appearance per his contract, and he was told not to swing. But do you remember who Bill Veeck was? Mm-mm. He has a great book called Veeck, as in wreck. And he had lost a leg during World War II, and he would smoke cigarettes, and he would have ashtrays put into his leg.
14: Amazing.
2: Really. I'm not kidding. He was a Marine. It's fun. Veeck as in Wreck is a fun book. But that's a great moment in baseball. Obviously, they haven't done that since.
6: Obviously.
2: Now, Pat, this is for you. In 1964, the Beatles kicked off their U.S. tour where?
5: In 64, kicked it off. Boy, I'm going to go San Francisco.
2: Very good. Very good. At the Cow Palace.
14: Oh, yeah? Was that a famous joint?
2: Yeah. Peter Frampton recorded a part of Frampton Comes Alive.
14: Oh, okay. Was that what it was called, or was that like a nickname given
6: to
14: it?
6: No, that's what it was called. Okay.
5: Well, yeah.
2: Yeah, yeah. I know that...
1: Before the Giants, San Francisco Giants, the Major League Baseball team were this San Francisco Bovines.
14: Oh,
1: They called them the Cows.
14: I gotcha.
1: And actually, it was a kind of a shot because it was anything but a palace. Yeah, that's a great little.
2: But it's
1: cow
2: kind of a fun name though, the Cow Palace.
14: Yeah.
2: Well, you wouldn't expect cows to have a palace, really. That's more of a kingly thing.
1: Did I hear something about sodomy?
2: Happy birthday, 1871, Orville Wright. He was involved in
14: murders. Yeah.
2: Well, he was involved in a fatal plane crash. He didn't die, but the guy he was flying with did.
14: Well, I don't understand.
1: He was the pushy one, right, Orville?
2: That I'm not sure.
1: And he was right-handed, and Wilbur was left-handed.
6: Hmm. Interesting.
2: Mm-hmm. That's not true.
5: It's two rights.
14: They were conjoined, weren't they?
1: Yeah, because they couldn't be both right-handed because, Pat?
5: Two rights don't make
1: can't
5: it. What?
2: How? Happy birthday. You like this one, Christy. Coco Chanel.
6: Yeah.
1: She's so good at being rich.
2: There's some problems. Nice.
6: She had some problems during the war.
2: Yeah, don't read too deep into the cocoa thing.
6: She had a nice apartment in the Ritz.
1: Whatever it takes.
6: Uh-huh.
2: Okay. Happy birthday, Gene Roddenberry, the producer, of course.
14: Creator.
2: Of
1: Kids on the
6: Star
1: Playground.
6: Trek?
1: Had to call him Roddenberry, right?
14: Probably, yeah.
1: Absolutely.
2: Yeah, give her the old rod and bury it.
14: Give her the old rod and bury it.
1: bury it.
14: Playground bully, Tom Griswold.
2: You told me to be a playground bully.
1: Did you see how fast he came up with that?
2: I'm trying to get it. Let's see. He died at the age of 70. I didn't realize that. That's sad.
1: How many years is that in star date?
2: Ginger Baker, the great drummer for Cream, and a terrible human being.
1: Yep.
2: There's a documentary.
6: He's a redheaded boy, right? The big long red hair.
2: There's a documentary about him, and what a jerk. He actually threatens the guy making this film about him. He threatens to beat him with his cane at one point.
6: Oh, jeez.
2: Do you know who this guy is? Peter Gallagher, Christine?
6: Oh, yeah. Famous actor. Mm-hmm.
2: Handsome guy. Right?
6: Yeah, he's handsome.
1: Was he in the Idolmaker?
2: Yep.
1: That's a good movie.
14: Oh, I haven't seen that.
2: Yeah, he plays the young star.
14: And he's the guy Annette Bening cheats with in American Beauty.
5: Yeah, great scene.
14: Call Me the King or something, doesn't he? request?
6: I wish I could. There's a Christmas movie that he's in, too.
5: He's in Grace and Frankie right now.
6: Yes,
2: well, this is interesting. I didn't know this. I'm looking at this for the first time. Happy birthday, 80th birthday of Bill Clinton.
6: Oh,
1: wow. I did not have sex with that woman.
6: But there's a party for him today.
2: Yeah, there's a picture of the cake here. It just says 69 plus 11. I wonder why they did
14: that. Ah, Bill.
1: But I will tell you this. I did take a couple cigars and shoved them
2: all right.
14: I really did that.
2: Let's see who did that.
1: You know why? Because I can.
14: I asked her, do you have a little Cuban in you?
1: Would you like some?
2: Is this the guy that has the white face, Jonathan Frakes?
14: No, he's Star Trek. He's
1: number one or whatever.
14: Yeah.
5: An android, right?
14: No,
1: Pat, you're out of your depth.
5: I know.
14: He's Riker. He's Commander Riker.
1: He was married to Laura on General Hospital. No, and All My Children.
14: And he directed
1: Luke and
14: a lot
1: Laura,
14: too.
1: General Hospital.
6: He was married to her?
1: I think so. Oh.
14: What's the white face?
6: Genie.
2: Who's Jeannie the white face guy in the Star Trek?
14: Oh, that's what I thought. That's Brent Spiner.
2: Okay, sorry.
1: That's Data.
2: Who's
1: great in Michael, the John Travolta movie. Go ahead.
2: John Stamos, happy birthday, born in 63.
1: He played Blackie on General Hospital. Blackie!
14: And then, he and Brent Spiner had a show together called Blackie and Whiteface.
1: That's right.
14: It lasted half an episode before it was pulled.
1: Blackie and Whiteface has been canceled. Spouse, Jeannie Francis, Jonathan Frakes, they were married in 1988.
6: Oh,
1: he's got to be tired of that by now.
6: They're still married?
1: Doesn't say.
6: What about Luke?
1: Luke is dead.
6: Oh,
1: remember he just
6: that's
1: died.
6: Right.
1: Anthony Geary.
6: Yes, very good.
2: Here we go. Kirk Cousins, born in 1988. Didn't we find out that he's made more money than any NFL quarterback?
1: Half a billion dollars, Tom.
14: Wow.
1: Being a marginal quarterback.
2: Still active?
6: Good for him.
1: Yes.
2: He's a Raider.
1: So technically he is still active, but actually...
2: So he's working with our favorite. That's great.
1: They've made a viral video of Kirk Cousins trapping Fernando Mendoza up against the locker and yelling at him for being so awful. Of course, Kirk Cousins, known as the nicest guy in the NFL. Mendoza, same thing. Yeah. But it was very funny.
2: That's very funny. Okay, now we'll push on here. Christy, what do you got coming up in the world of news?
6: Well, we still have our suspect in the doll mask. We have Oreos in the news. You can vote.
14: Do we like the flavors that they're having us vote on?
6: I like one.
14: Okay.
6: Yeah, honestly. But that's just me. I'm not, a big cookie person. Did we ever get to our pig sanctuary story in Hawaii?
2: No.
6: Sanctuary. Yes, we have a sanctuary for guinea pigs, too, I think.
2: We got dual pigs.
14: A little hunchback for that ass.
2: We got dual pigs coming up.
6: We do have dual pigs
1: guinea
6: coming
1: pig.
6: Up.
1: Guinea pig? Well, here's the $50. Get yourself a nice girl.
6: Oh.
14: One of the classics.
1: Love that job.
6: And, of course, we're going to talk dog names.
2: Okay.
6: Yes.
2: All right, Fido. Here we go. We'll look forward to doing all those things here in the O'Reilly Auto Parts Studios. This is the Bob and Tom Show.

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2: All day, every day.

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1: there's a matter of municipal security that you should be aware of at this time.
0: It's a high-pressure center, half the city wide, with what appears to be a teenage boy hanging

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So they slid the secret weapon out. No zip could deny it was a magnifying bathroom mirror 17 stories high.

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And what happened next, post-traumatic stress just won't allow me to say. But it was two townships over when Perry hit the ground. And do you know the cost to power wash a small Midwestern town? Now, Perry's on probation till the day that he retires. He can't have fried foods, chocolate cake, or channel lock

0: And then I figured I didn't need to write anymore.
1: And now, from the Bob and Tom Archives, we dust off another classic. classic. A moment of frivolity.
2: Literally just sitting down in the studio. It's comedian Nikki Payne. Hi, Nikki.
3: Are we on?
2: Yeah, we're on.
3: Oh,
2: we're
3: my
2: on.
3: God, we're on.
4: Oh, yeah, we're on. Yes, we're on.
0: Don't say anything bad.
3: I'm from Canada.
2: That's how natural this show is. You know, this is we're actually on the radio, so don't blurt out anything odd. You had a very unusual set on Last Comic Standing in that it had a big visual payoff at the end involving you lifting up your shirt.
3: Yes.
2: Now,

0: I missed that.
1: It was real funny, and obviously can't be recreated on this show, so it's a pretty smart way for me to start the interview.
0: Why can't it be recreated?
2: I could recreate it for you, Bob,
0: if you want me to.
2: We'll
0: talk about that later.
1: Right off the bat, I want to say. I want to say that you make light of the fact that you do have a slight speech issue.
2: Yes, I do. Yeah, I do. I have a lisp.
1: It's okay.
2: I'm sorry, Scott. You're getting wet. Over.
3: No, it's okay. I appreciate that.
0: It's all right.
2: Relax. It's like SeaWorld. It's good luck if you get splashed.
0: Well, that's what they tell you. Yeah. Oh, my.
2: But yeah, it was a big part of my life. I mean, when I was little, I used to have to go to speech therapy for it. And what speech I can't even say it, much less go to it. Did the speech therapist all get together one day and go, well, let's see, the kids, they can't say their S's, their T's, or their C's. I know. Let's call it speech therapy.
1: Okay. Did you feel like you were being isolated, or did you feel, hey, this is cool, I get to get out of class?
2: Well, yeah, it was pretty cool to get out of class, but unfortunately, I would get out of class to go to speech therapy.
0: Mm-hmm.
2: And basically, like, a speech therapist, I don't know what speech therapy is like here in America, but in Canada, it was pretty bad, because this lady would take me out of class every day, and she'd get me to say words over and over again until I said them right.
0: Right.
2: Only she'd get me to say words like wagging. Mm-hmm. Wagging, wagging, wagging, wagging, wagging, wagging. There's no S, T, C, or K in wagging. I can say wagging. Why don't we try supercalifragilisticexpialidocious? I seem to be having some trouble with that particular word.
1: You did a very nice job with
0: it.
3: That was very good.
1: A little bit moist, but you got it out.
2: I think I broke your microphone.
4: They don't say we didn't warn you.
5: Oh, my God.
4: There's laughter ahead. This is Bob and Tom Radio.
1: That's the voice of Nikki Payne. Now, let me ask you this. Is Nikki your real name?
2: Nikki. Well, Nicole, but Nikki. Yep.
1: Okay.
2: Nikki, that's the one.
1: N-I-K-K-I.
2: N-I-K-K-I.
1: Okay. That's very nice.
2: Yeah. Thank you.
1: You're from Canada.
2: I'm from Canada.
1: Any unusual Canadian stories? We have lots of Canadian listeners, and there are a lot of great Canadian comedians that are good friends of this show. John Wing comes to mind.
2: Mm-hmm. John Wing's a funny
1: In
2: man.
1: In fact, Graham Clark, I have a request for something from John Wing from December 17th of 2004.
3: That's the December.
1: Right there. I'm right on top of my stack. You have the December pile,
0: don't you?
1: Yeah. Any Canada-specific stuff? Are there any great Canadian...
2: Well, I just had to go back to Canada because I had a tumor. I found a tumor in my stomach.
0: Really?
2: Which I know is not funny. Hey, comedy show, I got a tumor in my stomach.
1: So, obviously, then you have Canadian health care, right, so they were able to
2: Yeah. I was in the States, but nothing makes you more patriotic than finding out you got a tumor in your stomach, because I was all like, I'm going to L.A. Forget you people. Uh-huh. I'm going where it's warm. It's like, you got a tumor in your stomach.
1: Was it shaped like a maple leaf? Is there anything positive about the story?
2: Do you want to see the scar?
1: No, that's okay.
2: Are you sure? It's beautiful. It's right up the middle of my belly, and like, I love it because it's like, it looks like I had an alien baby or something.
5: That's an icebreaker.
0: Yeah, sure it is.
2: I've never wanted to be a stripper so bad in my life now. I just want to go to amateur night with my big belly scar and be like, who wants a lap dance?
1: Well, Nikki's...
5: You know, I have seen that.
1: Actually,
5: I have been to an adult entertainment complex where someone evidently had just had their tops redone.
0: Oh, yeah?
5: Yeah.
3: They had incisions right underneath.
5: Mm-hmm. Yeah.
3: Yeah, I hate that. Why are they
5: even
3: doing that?
5: That's the inexpensive. Yeah.
1: I'm sure there are people who
0: love
1: that.
0: You have to go in from the back.
5: Got to go through the back. Go through the navel. The navel is the expensive.
0: The navel's the new one, yes.
5: Yeah.
1: If they could only go through the back, that would... Don't let that
0: register. That's your medical reach around there.
5: That's the MRA.
1: Our guest is Nikki Payne. Did you say something about growing up in a trailer park?
2: I did. I did. I grew up in a trailer park in Canada with a lisp. Could it be any worse? I grew up in a trailer park, and it's funny, like, the little differences growing up in a trailer park. Like at Halloween, we just line all the kids up and drive the neighborhood past them.
0: How handy. Uh-huh.
2: You know, it wasn't that bad, honestly. The only thing that bugs me is the misconceptions, like the things that people think about people that live in trailer parks. You know, like when you watch the comics on TV, there's always that joke, like, why do the people that live in trailer parks always live in Tornado Alley?
3: Yeah, that's the part I hate worse.
2: Uh-huh. Why? Yeah. Why? Because we're poor. That's why. That's land why. Comes cheap if there's a 60% chance you're going to die.
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7: Hi.
5: There's Pat Godwin.
8: Hello.
5: Hello.
8: Hello.
5: I believe I'll take a lover. There's Josh Arnold.
9: Hi.
5: Ace Cosby.
10: Hello, love.
2: Oh.
5: Nobody saw that coming.
2: Nobody.
5: Hello, Tom Griswold.
11: Hello, Chick McGee. I will urge people to check out the train riding segment.
5: Honk, honk.
11: Famous fair train ride that Chick and I took. Woo-hoo! If you want to hear genuine anger, go to our website and check it out.
5: I remember you.
11: It's coming. Long, but there's a lot of truth there. I was as mad as I've ever been.
5: We were trackside. We've gotten out of the engine, and we're standing there. And Tom looks at me and goes, why the F did they keep blowing that horn? And I said, it got something to do with state and local ordinances, I believe.
11: Now, I'm deaf now because of
5: yes.
11: it. I wish I wish there was someone to sue.
7: You don't want somebody getting hit by a train, do you?
11: Well, if it's going to ruin my hearing, I don't care. get your priorities straight.
5: Okay. What's the joke with the train? I could see its tracks.
9: Train just came through here.
5: Yeah.
9: How do you know?
5: I see its tracks.
9: Yes.
5: Ah!
11: And then where's the funny part?
5: Hilarious.
11: Okay. I'm sorry, Christy. I just saved the show.
7: Oreo is holding a vote to determine which of its three new flavors will return in 2027. The flavors you can choose from are Oreo banana pudding cookies.
11: Ugh.
7: Are you out of your mind?
5: What?
7: That's
5: the things you dislike.
11: Sorry.
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9: Yeah.
11: 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I like just the regular Oreos.
9: 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I just want a regular Oreo.
7: I like the golden Oreos. They're my fave.
9: Ah.
7: That's why I think the banana pudding ones would be really good.
9: I do love vanilla wafers in banana. Or I take that back. I love Nilla wafers.
7: Nilla. Yeah, it's got to be the Nilla wafers.
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9: Cool.
5: You can select packaging, and they'll ship them to you. I don't know if there's a limit or an absolute bare minimum they'll send you, but...
9: Oh, that's cool.
7: Oh, is that our new Christmas present?
5: Cool. So, your face on a cookie? Oreo cookie. I would
9: Bravo
5: treasure that.
9: To whoever at Oreo. Are they a Nabisco product?
5: Yes, I believe so, yeah.
9: Came up with the top peel back.
7: Yes.
9: Packaging.
7: That reseals.
9: I mean, I'm going to say it's been around for,
10: that's
9: know,
10: genius.
9: 10 years or 8 years, whatever. unbelievably inventive and, yeah. and perfect.
11: Yeah, primarily seen on like wipes.
7: They have them on wipes. Yes.
9: But
7: on food, yeah. cookies.
9: When yeah. they do it yeah. on
7: I know
9: cookies
7: you've never seen a
9: like
7: cookie.
11: no, I like I said, I like a traditional Oreo.